0: 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We'll get to Dead Guy in the Envelope in just a few minutes. I just got a text message from my wife. I found out why my... I think we realized why... My electric bill came in, and I have solar and the thing, and it was like through the roof.
1: Okay, for solar through the roof, like $20, or like
0: through- no solar through the roof, like $500 and change.
1: Oh no.
0: And I'm like, what is going on? Like something's not right. I know we charge the cars and all that kind of stuff. You know, my car's charging, my son's car is charging because he's got a plug-in hybrid. Mine's full electric. Oh. I'm like, this shouldn't be like this, even in the summer. Nicole went up into the attic, and it was cold in the attic. She put the thermometer up there, 64 degrees in my attic.
1: Whoa, let's sleep up there.
0: Well, the whole thing, I shouldn't be air conditioning my attic. It shouldn't be cold up there. It should be hot this time of year.
1: Yes.
0: So I'm just literally lighting money. Just literally lighting money on fire.
1: Yeah, you are.
0: Great. Great news.
1: You don't have anything else to do with it.
0: No, apparently not. Well, listen, it's nobody's fault.
1: Yeah.
0: Something moving around, things that are up there must have came loose. And next thing you know, the air is just flying.
1: How do you so you're getting it fixed, obviously.
0: Yeah, I got to get somebody to come in tomorrow and fix it.
1: Good times.
0: Yeah, good times.
1: The Tico in the bill, they kept put like two or three bills. I love when after hurricanes and things go up because for a million reasons, it's all very in low, small, tiny font, rate increase. But in the last two or three bills, it's been huge writing. Good news. You know, the mandatory hike rates because of hurricane, whatever, blah, blah. They're now officially done in August. Your bill will be approximately 20% low, all in
0: 20%. Nice.
1: Yeah. And I'm like, okay. And for average households, blah, blah, blah. And I'm like, okay, well, let's get to it then, huh?
0: I can tell you this. Around here, we would never, ever get notification that our bill was 20% less. They just would stop raising it for a little while.
1: until it
0: caught up. And then we'd start getting, you know, increases again. Scumbags. Hey, you guys, either one of you Harry Potter people?
1: I read all the books.
0: Okay. Diz, you?
2: Yeah, I wouldn't say I'm a Harry Potter person, but I know the lore and stuff like that.
0: Okay. The last three movies, there was a character called Lavender Brown.
1: Oh, I love Lavender. Don't say anything bad about Lavender. I love her.
0: I'm not going to say anything about Lavender. I'm going to say something about her agent or anybody in charge of these movies. Her name is Jessie Cave, right? And apparently...
1: Wait, I'm thinking Luna Lovegood. Never mind.
0: Oh, okay.
1: Lavender's actually very annoying, and I did not like her. Sorry.
2: I have no idea who that is, but continue.
0: Okay. Yeah, me neither. I don't know anything about
1: Lavender
0: this, but...
1: Lavender liked Ron. I didn't like her.
0: I didn't know... Again, I don't know anything about it. All I'm saying is this woman ended up having to do an OnlyFans page, right? But listen to this. She just did an interview... And she first joined the platform in 2025 to make some extra money. She's like, I thought I'd make $5,000, be on it for a few months, and it would buy me time to work out what we were doing because her and her husband were both not working. She couldn't get any acting gigs, and he apparently couldn't find a job either. And she said, but now it's been over a year, and it genuinely saved our lives. She's got four kids with her longtime partner, not a husband, but four kids. And they said they were at a point of, point of complete desperation when she decided to do it. And then she said, I couldn't go and say work in a supermarket because I wouldn't be able to afford the child. It wouldn't pay enough to cover the child care for the four kids.
1: That's a problem for a lot of people, yeah.
0: Right. And she said, and she's in the UK. And it says, and I also don't want people shouting Harry Potter spells at me as I work at the supermarket. She's like, I could retrain, but I can't afford to go get a degree. So I had a breakdown and I thought that it's with acting, I give up. So they have no money. So she does, apparently there's another fetish that I don't think any of us knew about. Uh-oh. And it's a hair fetish. She says she does hair content, which appeals to a particular fetish audience, emphasizing that she is always fully clothed, though she does wear various theme costumes and sometimes dresses as her Harry Potter character for the fans. She's making $20,000 a day doing hair stuff.
1: I never heard of it, but I can see how people, like, the same reason they're into feet and...
0: Right.
1: What do you call it? Muckraking? Is that what it's called?
0: Yeah. It says here...
1: Muckraking is something
0: else. It says here she's earned more easily. Ready for this? So she did the last three Harry Potter movies, right? And she said, quote, "I've earned more easily than my entire acting career within 1 year."
1: Well, let's just
2: go ahead. That says more about her acting, if anything.
0: Also, well, that goes more... Well, the reason I brought it up is that goes more about her contracts and her agent and whoever was advising
1: let's
0: her.
1: Let's put that in context, though. But she was a very, very minor character. She's not going to get Harry Potter money. She's going to get little side characters.
2: Yeah, she's probably only shooting for like 3 hours.
1: Yeah, she's
2: while people
1: not,
2: are there for like the whole day on set.
0: Yeah, I guess maybe you're right. Her subscribers pay $6 a month to view her content, which I will say again is fully clothed. And then she earns more for, quote, one-off paid-for messages. And she said that within 1 day, she made the equivalent of around 20,000, well, 15,000 British pounds, which is 20,236 bucks for hair. Monica, you are missing out on an opportunity.
1: Yeah, I know.
2: You need to go do something on there.
0: You are missing out. Because you know, and you know what it is about this now?
1: Knitting.
0: I don't know. And maybe I'm wrong. But I don't think I am. Nobody judges you for OnlyFans anymore.
1: Well,
0: I mean, if you're
1: same.
0: Doing hardcore porn content, people are going to whisper, right? People are going to talk. But if you're just going out there and taking feet pics or thong pics from the, you know, bikini pics.
1: How do we incorporate this in, like, maybe, I was going to say running, but maybe workout in general. But running, like, when I'm done running, like, you know, 10 miles, and I get home and I strip, well, I'll be stripping. I was going to say I take off my... sports bra or no, then I'd be naked. Take off something.
0: No, just leave your sports bra on.
2: Yeah.
1: Take off my shirt.
0: You know, and that has got the sweat. And then you take the your shorts off and you still have your thong on, but you don't even have to show your face. I'm telling you, you're leaving a money on the table.
1: And
2: my homegirl, she's like she does a lot of influencer stuff and she actually makes good money. And she worked with like Kanye and all these people. She would put up a lot of photos on IG of like her in bikinis or like out and whatever. She took them all off, started only putting on OnlyFans, and made a killing.
1: And she still has them.
2: Because she has a following.
1: Yeah.
2: You or like a Carmen or a JoJo, you have a following from here, from the station already. If you were to just put on, like JP said, some basic photos, those have to be fully nude. You know how much money you would make off of that?
0: Right. Or not even that. You're not showing, or not showing your face. You know, you could probably make a ton of money because I can understand.
1: Nobody wants to see that face.
0: I can understand with the beatings she sometimes gets in chat rooms.
1: Yeah.
0: Not wanting to exploit, her fan base or the people, the listeners, you know, and go that route. You don't want to take that when you're, especially if you're going to put yourself in a situation where you're in your underwear, you know.
1: No, and that's the thing. That's why I'm trying to think of something that I would do anyway, which is why I thought running. But something I would do anyway, but that would might have to do with a fetish. Like maybe taking my socks off.
0: I'm just thinking the same
1: running.
0: Thing.
1: Yeah.
0: You're coming after a run. You paint your toenails all nice and nice.
1: Yeah.
0: You slowly take your sock off. You wiggle your toes. You put it on OnlyFans. And somebody will be asking you for the socks.
1: And you can have
0: somebody
1: them for
0: will
1: the right
0: be
1: price.
0: Asking you to buy your socks.
1: They're so gross, though.
0: I got you. I don't disagree with you. But like we always say, right? There's an ass for every chair. Yeah. Somebody wants it.
1: Yeah.
0: Somebody wants it. This chick is taking pictures, waving her hair around.
1: Yeah.
0: She's making $20,000 a day. Yeah. A day?
1: Yeah.
0: What?
2: Yeah, you don't have to sell your plasma anymore.
0: There's that.
1: Well, that's doing good. That's making money and doing nice things.
2: This is doing good too.
1: Helping.
2: You're bringing joy to people.
0: or you can do both. And really rake in the cash.
2: Yeah, you can.
0: But my guess is once you started making some OnlyFans loot that and listen, I understand the fact that we only hear when the OnlyFans stories come out, it's only the bigger stuff.
1: Exactly.
0: There's got to be tons and tons of people that are putting content on OnlyFans that are just aren't making that money.
1: Yes.
0: But I think it's until you learn the ropes, until you figure out, you know, how to maximize it. And then it's a lot of times it's in the messaging and the, or the one on, you know, the little one-on-one comments back and forth with people.
1: Yeah.
0: I'm telling you, man.
1: I feel like it has to become a like a daily, if not every other day thing that I would normally do anyway. And something as simple like hairbrushing, there's nothing for me anyway, nothing sexual about that. Like I brush my hair every day. That, you know, it's obviously already taken, but I'm saying something like that that is a daily thing that there's clearly a niche for.
0: But if you're doing it in like a towel. I'm not saying leave yourself towel, like that's obviously over your breasts, and you're brushing your hair after the shower. Guys would be like making it rain all
2: over.
0: Look
2: at this porn producer over here. I love it.
0: You got that right.
1: Slower, Monica. Slower.
2: Skinamax over here.
0: I got a gift. Paul on line one. What's happening?
1: Showing respect and calling him breasts.
3: Hey, what's going on? It's Milo Paul. Love you guys.
0: What's
3: hey,
0: up,
3: I love this show. You started off with cocaine, then you went the cursive, then you went the penises, and now I'm telling you, Monica, if it was Mexican Monica fart jar, you'd make a lot of money. But JP, real quick, going back to the cursive thing, you know, I got kids, I got nieces and nephews that don't know how to, you know, the clocks that we grew up with, you know, the regular clocks, not the digital clocks. They don't know how to read a clock.
1: Yeah, that's a thing.
3: That just blows me away. And then everywhere you go now, it's all digital.
1: Yeah.
3: It's everywhere you go, it's digital. So, you know, I'm a really nice guy, but sometimes if I go out somewhere, okay, I'll go grab some beer and stuff. It's 22:33 and I'm like, you know, put it in. It's like 22:33 and I'm like, okay, here's 25. Oh, no, I got 23. Well, I already did it because the register reads what the chain's going to be. And you would flip out how they would freak out going, wait, 23. And he gave me 20:33. Oh, crap. What do I do? I just want to let you know, bro.
0: Paul, listen. I know how much you listen, and clearly you've been listening the whole day. What's my rule on going backwards?
1: Oh,
3: shucks.
0: No backwards. Appreciate you, though.
3: Sorry.
0: It's all good.
1: I will say this right quick since you brought it up. I've on my TikTok algorithm, for some reason, there was a teacher, and these kids were either, I think they were like freshmen or sophomore in high school. This teacher was giving extra credit, and they were all lined up. They're like, they wanted the extra credit. All you have to do, he held up a clock, an analog clock, and said, tell me what time it is. And he would set the time to a different time each time. And there were, of these like 10, 15 people, two kids, knew how to read that thing. They were like, oh, I don't know. And it was like, he didn't, like, it wasn't 5 o'clock. It was like 9:45. And they thought it was 10:45 because it kind of looks a little bit.
0: Right, because it's leaning towards the 10 at that point.
1: Yeah, yeah. And so they were all just confused. What is 45? There's no 45 on there. It's only goes up to 12. Like, they just did not know.
0: I'm telling you, we're all going to be speaking Chinese or Russian.
1: But the teacher made a good point at the very end. Do they need to know?
2: Yes.
1: Do they need to know? I think this goes alongside the thing of you should know, it'd be nice to know, but I don't know that you need it. Because if all clocks are digital, you have your phone.
0: Do you need? No. Should you?
1: Yes.
0: Yeah.
1: I'm on that train, yes.
0: I don't like kids.
2: You have two of them.
0: I know. That doesn't mean you have to like them. I love my kids. And they do know how to write cursive, and they do know how to tell time. So I guess I'm I'm ahead of the curve.
1: You are
2: they good at spelling? Because that was like my thing. Like my mom always told me when texting came out, she's like, you need to text how you write, because you're gonna not know how to write common words when you get down the line, because your brain's gonna get tricked into learning these ways. And I feel like that's like a lot of the kids don't know how to spell basic things because of texting.
0: My son sucks at spelling. My daughter's good at it. My son sucks at it.
1: That was like when we were
0: if he uses the wrong there one more time, I'm gonna punch him.
1: Oh no, that's not cool. Like that is the one thing. Like I can be lenient on a lot of things. That is unbelievably basic. And if you don't know that,
2: I'm like, they are hard words, like diarrhea. That's hard to spell.
1: Yeah.
2: It's not easy. I understand
1: two R's,
2: that.
1: Where does the H go?
2: Yeah.
1: I remember being in high school and we weren't allowed calculators in math class. And they would always say to us, you're not going to just walk along and have a calculator in your hand in real life. I got a whole computer in my hand, bitch.
2: Yeah.
1: Now what?
0: Right. And I have AI and Google. I have everything I need to know. And that's the crazy part, man. And you know, we go to college, and I know this is bringing it down to, you know, basics, but everything you need to know is in your hand.
2: Yeah.
0: Everything you need to know or learn is right here.
2: Those kids.
0: Yeah, but Monica, it's the same way as reading a lesson in a textbook to learn about something. I could just bring that subject up on my phone and learn about it here. What's the difference?
1: The fact that you're not going to get tested on it. Like, you need to listen. And it's about the skills you're developing. Like you said, you and Gareth both said that when you read, you forget what you said. In a classroom setting, you are listening, you're taking notes, you are listening and taking notes. And I can read a book without having to read the same sentence for 50 times. I mean,
0: I am trying not to fall asleep.
2: Yeah.
1: All I'm saying is there's other skills that you're developing, multitasking, and then at the end, storing that knowledge, understanding that knowledge, processing it, and then taking a test and being able to explain that. Like, that's a process.
0: Right. But also, you're poo-pooing the fact that the information I can have right in my phone, I could study the same way.
1: But you're not going to remember it. You study.
0: Says who? Says you? If I read this thing multiple times to learn it, I want to learn it.
1: But you can't read a sentence once without reading it 50 times. And then also, you just said you were falling asleep.
0: In a classroom session. Yeah, because if I'm looking it up on my phone to learn it, I'm interested in it. Mm. I'm not interested in learning about superlatives and all that crap. Oh. I'm never going to use it.
2: Look at this guy. Look at that.
0: Right.
1: When do you use superlatives, JP?
0: Yeah, that's pretty good. I wouldn't even know. Now I wouldn't even know where to use a superlative. I can't even say it. Right? And here I am. And things are okay.
2: I wonder if they know how to work a calculator, like kids nowadays.
1: I think so.
2: It's like doing the functions and stuff like that.
1: Yeah,
2: it's not as easy.
0: Especially when they start doing algebra and they have to, you know, all that other crap.
1: But like I don't know about their long division. Like, I don't know if they can. I know when we'd write the thing and make the little sign and put the number in it and the one outside. I don't know if they do all of that still.
0: I would have to, if you gave me long division now, I would have to sit at it for a second because I haven't done it.
1: Yeah.
0: I haven't done it since probably 11th grade.
1: I think I'd be fine with long division, but fractions might take me a sec.
2: Do you still?
0: When do I flip the fraction over
1: cross,
0: and all that other nonsense? I've never used it. I've never used it. I've never needed the square root of anything in my life.
1: 64.
0: 8.
1: Yeah.
2: That's right.
1: And boom. See?
0: Right? It's just a number times itself. Yeah. Here's the thing, right?
1: A plus.
0: Thank you.
2: Do you remember like when you were in school and you're like your friend would nudge you and you look over at their calculator and say like boobs?
1: Boobies.
2: Like,
1: boobies. Yeah, boobless.
0: Boobless.
2: Yeah, boobless. Yeah. There was a story behind that one too.
0: It's 8008073 55 and you turn it upside down and it says boobless.
1: 877, say it again.
2: That's a different way.
0: 8008. Okay. 55 and I'll turn it upside down.
1: You did it backwards because you wrote boobless backwards. I think it's 5537.
2: You guys have a different style. Mine was an equation and it was a story. Yeah. There was a lady with 69-inch boobs. They were, and you got to put this in 69.
1: Wait, okay, hold on. I got 69-inch boobs. Okay, I love
2: you got the calculator. All right, so there's 69-inch boobs. They were too big. So you got to put two. The doctor told her to take 5 pills one time a day. Instead, she took times 8.
1: 8.
2: And I think it's supposed to say boobless, right?
1: Oh, times 8?
2: Times 8.
1: Oh, I meant multiply 8. X8. Hold on. Oh, I messed it up.
2: But anyways, it was supposed to type out boobless.
1: I love it. There was a story there. Yeah. That is amazing.
2: And when you get told, it's just like a dad joke. You can't wait to go tell your other friends. Like, oh my God, you got to hear the story. Get your calculators out right now.
1: How do you not remember?
0: See, on my phone, it puts the commas in. And the calculators back in the day, it didn't.
2: Oh, it didn't.
0: Just, you could just write that in and turn it upside down. It said boobless.
1: Times, okay, 2 pills. Wait. Do it too big. 5 times a day.
2: Five times every day. So there was one. And then instead she took times 8, I believe, and then it would say boobo.
1: It says boobo.
0: Yeah, there we go. We made it.
1: That is fantastic.
2: So who said you don't learn things in school?
1: 5537 8008. I think it's easier to remember your little story than it was that.
2: Yeah.
0: You are children.
2: Yes, we are.
1: In the best
0: way.
1: Two
0: of you are children.
1: I'm so excited. I'm literally going to have you tell me that story off the air. And I got to remember that. 5 times a day, but she took times 8.
2: Yeah.
1: five times.
2: And then when she woke up, she was boobless. That's what the story is. Yeah.
1: The 69 was funny. Too big. Yeah. This is great, JP. How are you not laughing?
4: Screw you.
0: Because I'm not an immature child. Oh,
2: well, sorry to hear that, sir.
0: I am clearly the adult in the room.
2: Mr. Serious, I'm sorry. Your life is so serious.
0: All right, dead guy, tis the time. 800-771-1025. Your dead guy today is a white American fella that you know best from the world of business. And his name is On the Business. Let's start there. Monica.
1: His name is On the Business. Did he die over the age of 50? I'll do it again.
0: Did he die over the age of 50? Yes. Diz.
2: Would the thing he made be found in a house as a household item?
0: It's not a household item, no.
2: Okay.
0: But you can find it in a house.
2: All right.
0: But it's not a household item. Like, it's not underneath the sink where you would look to like a scrub brush kind of thing.
2: Sure. Yeah.
0: Well, what do you consider? Like
2: anything. Vacuum? Like a toaster? Yeah.
0: No.
2: Yeah,
0: okay. None of that. Right. None of that stuff. But you could find it in the house. 800-771-1025. One more time. White American guy you know from business. Name is On the Business. It had nothing to do with household products. And he lived over the age of 50. So you give us a call now. You ask yes or no questions. If you get a yes, you get to go again. If you get a no, we move on to the other calls. You take the clues. You put them together. You win some prizes. It is Dead Guy in the Envelope. 1025 The Bone. 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Your yes or no questions when we come back.
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5: And now,

0: It is Dead Guy in the Envelope. Clues so far. White American guy you know from the world of business. His name was on that business. That business had nothing to do with household products. And the guy died over the age of 50. So now it's time for you to ask some yes or no questions until we figure this thing out. Nathan, line one, you go first.
1: Hey, man, does this guy make razors?
0: No. Nothing to do with razors. Gene, line two.
2: How about, did he make popcorn?
0: No. Paul, line three.
3: I think that was three.
0: That was three?
3: I don't know.
0: But two left.
3: There's nobody Glenn. On three, I should say.
0: Glenn, four, please.
4: I got two parts. I got a question for the game, and I wanted to give you a calculator solution that's funny as hell as well. My question was, did he work in software?
0: Nothing to do with software. Go ahead real quick.
4: My calculator thing was, if you take a calculator, you said it was this one girl, so you type in one. She was 16, so you type in 16. And she did 69 guys, so you type in 69. And she did them three times each. You do times 30. What does she become? Turn the calculator over and you find out. Thanks, guys.
3: I love you so much right now. I'm doing it.
0: What was it? 116?
3: One girl 69? Who was 16. She did 69 guys three times.
5: Whoa, this sounds problematic.
3: I say
5: talking about
3: all,
5: underage sex? Yeah one, okay.
3: Six, nine.
0: Wait. Loose. Ha!
3: Ha! Math is fun.
5: Yeah, imagine Julian, if they taught that in school in this way. Yeah, we would have all been mathematicians.
0: Geniuses. Move over, Einstein. You got nothing on us. Julian, line five.
6: Hey, did he die in his 80s?
0: No. No. Al, line six.
7: Rush rules.
0: I know. What's up?
7: What's up? Was his company a paint company?
0: His company was not a paint company. Let's do Nathan, line one.
1: Hey, did this guy make chocolate?
0: He did not make chocolate. Let's do Tony, line two.
8: Hello.
0: Hi.
8: Hey there. Was his middle name synonymous with money?
0: Was it synonymous with money? I don't think so. Who are you thinking?
8: JCPenney?
0: No.
8: Think.
0: Isn't that his last name? Isn't the Penny part of his last name?
3: Is it? Oh, we were his first. Okay, so his JC was his name and then Penny. I didn't know that.
0: Right, but he said, is his middle name synonymous with money? But Penny's his last name.
3: Oh.
0: Unless I'm crazy. Oh. See what I'm saying? Eh?
5: It's because C stands for cash.
0: No,
5: I'm just kidding. I made that up.
3: All I'm thinking about is boobless and loose. So
0: of course you are.
3: This whole other world is weird to me.
0: Elijah on line three.
9: Yes, I was just wondering, did the person make, like, amusement parks?
0: No, nothing to do with amusement parks.
5: Which you can't find.
0: What you what?
5: You can't find inside a house. You can find this in a house. Yeah. Guess it's an amusement park.
0: Right.
5: This guy, Neverland Ranch.
0: Neverland Ranch. Remember that place?
3: Yeah. Well, listen.
0: If those walls can talk.
3: I'm afraid. Although, whatever was there has had plenty of time, pardon me, to speak out if they wanted to.
0: Then plenty of people have spoken out.
3: What did they say about Neverland?
0: A lot of them have been debunked. Julian, line one.
3: Draw your own conclusions, people.
0: I guess.
1: Hey, did he die in his 60s?
0: In his 60s? Well, yeah, he didn't die in his 60s or the 60s. This guy was definitely around, and he died during our lifetime. He was around during our lifetime. Ken, line two.
10: For the show.
0: Thank you.
10: Was he involved with fashion?
0: No, he was not involved with fashion. 800-771-1025. I will say this, because I have a feeling this one's going to go on for a while.
3: Uh-huh.
0: There is the guy asked about money before. The business had ties to the world of money, but it was not a financial institution. You know what I'm saying? This is not like J.P. Morgan Chase or E.F. Hutton. It wasn't a financial institution. They didn't give financial advice, but finance was a part of what this business was about. Mason, line one.
11: Damn, I wish I had that clue before. J.C. Penney.
0: No, somebody else has the same thing. Take care, dude. Monica, you want to do nerd notes in the meantime?
3: I do. Hang on.
0: Okay.

0: I want to thank Nickelback for supplying that song for us. We really appreciate them very much.
1: Also, why in every version is Gareth doing something that he's not doing at all? I don't understand
0: who
1: that.
0: Knows?
1: For this dead guy in the envelope, we have a white American who we know from the world of business. His name is On the Business. He did die over 50 and during our lifetime, not in the 1960s. There's no household item, but what his business did is found in the house, which is confusing. It wasn't fashion.
0: No, I didn't say that. What his business produced could be found in a house. Don't go down that road. That's not going
1: to
0: get
1: you. Here's the road to go down. Finance was a part of the business.
0: Right. It was a part of it, but it was not a financial institution, and it was not any place where you would go to get financial advice. But the business focused on finances and finance and things. And his name is still On the Business, and the business is still around today. Mm-hmm. Business is still going. Gene, line two.
2: Yeah, was he in stocks?
0: Nothing to do with stocks.
1: Stocks.
0: Julian, line one.
3: Hey, did he die at 74?
0: No. No,
1: is he
0: did
1: okay?
0: Not die
1: so,
0: at 74.
1: Like, is his name? You said his name is On the Business. So, is that something we immediately, if we heard his name, do we immediately think of that business? Is he like one of the dominant names in that business?
0: I would.
1: That field.
0: I don't know if you necessarily would because you don't like follow that kind of stuff. But I know. Yeah. It's, you know, like I said, there's a lot of focus on finance, and you don't deal with that at all. Mm-hmm. You don't want to know about it.
1: No, I don't.
0: Rick, line two.
4: Yeah, did his last name start with a W?
0: No. Chuck, line three.
1: Oh, Chuck's gone.
0: Chuck's gone too. Yeah.
1: People are frustrated.
0: I know, me too.
5: me three.
0: Yeah.
1: Well, I'm sorry. It's tough
0: for
1: me then.
0: You got to work on it today. I apologize, Diz.
1: I'm
0: trying to get this done in three calls for you.
1: It's weird because I don't. If what you're saying is true, which why wouldn't it be? Then I don't know where to go because I feel like I wouldn't know this name.
0: Okay, I'll help you out here. Like I said, what he created, you know, can be found in a house, but it's not a household thing. You know, it can also find it in, say, a dentist's office or a doctor's office.
1: Oh.
0: In the lobby, like in the waiting room.
1: Like a magazine?
0: Ah.
1: Oh, hey. I still
0: Sean,
1: don't know.
0: And there's finance involved and money involved. Okay. Sean, line one.
6: Did he commit suicide?
0: No.
6: All right.
0: He did not commit suicide. Carl on line two.
7: As in aeronautics.
0: Nothing to do with aeronautics. Nothing to do with planes. Magazine. Money. Magazine. Money. Sean, line three.
8: Yeah, is he a private equity pioneer?
0: No. No, I'm telling you, he wasn't in finance. He wasn't a financial advisor. He wasn't the name on a bank. Daniel, line one.
9: Hey, guys.
0: Hey.
9: Love the show. Does he have a song associated with this name and his business?
0: I mean, it could be. Not sure.
9: Is it J.G. Wentworth?
0: No.
1: J.G. Wentworth.
0: 1-800-877.
1: Cash now.
0: Cash now.
1: Yeah.
0: There you go. Vinny, line three.
10: Hey, good afternoon, everybody.
0: Hey, buddy.
10: Did he sell it on TV like the Juice Man Juicer? Got
0: no.
10: Got hit by a car, ran outside, drinking glass of juice. I'm visceral, Juice Man Juicer.
0: No, he wasn't an infomercial guy. Dave, line four.
11: Did his magazine concern money issues and it's still published today?
0: Yes.
11: Forbes?
0: Malcolm Forbes is the dead guy in the envelope. Yes. The next clue I was going to give you, every once in a while when I throw out somebody's net worth, I get from him in that company. Malcolm Forbes. Monica, you have no idea, do you?
1: No. I don't.
0: Really? You have no idea who Malcolm Forbes is?
1: No, but I've heard of Forbes magazine before. I just don't. I've probably never seen.
0: Yeah, I didn't say you know what he looked like. No. All right, Busch Gardens, Beer Fest, Motley Crue, or Rob Zombie and Marilyn Manson?
11: Busch Gardens and the Beer Fest, I guess.
0: All right, you got a pair of passes to Busch Gardens Beer Fest. Brews and barbecue is happening now through September 7th at Busch Gardens. Congratulations. Hold on. You are a winner. And Malcolm Forbes.
7: Dead guy in the envelope.
0: Sorry,
1: Malcolm. I don't know why you did that one.
0: Why not? Because it was a good one. What? Neither one of you know who he is?
7: I was laughing that she felt the need to insult it.
0: Like you don't.
7: When have I insulted
1: it?
0: You insult that guy all the time.
7: Yeah, you're probably right. I hate this.
0: I know I'm right.
7: Let me do it tomorrow. How about that? I'll pick the dead guy.
0: You don't.
1: What? We're going to do it and we switch.
0: You're going to answer phones and do that at the same time?
1: And we'll switch.
7: Well, no, I'll tell you who it is and then you could just.
1: No, we could switch seats. I'll pull over there. You want to do that? I'll do it.
7: You wouldn't have to switch seats. You could just answer from there, right?
1: No, that's the reason.
0: I'm all about it.
7: Okay.
0: You want to do that guy tomorrow?
7: Yeah.
1: The old switcheroo.
0: Monica, please remind me.
1: Okay. I will put it in the top of your prep so you'll see it right away.
0: Because we both know that there's not a chance in hell I'm going to remember that.
1: You know what? When I said I'll do it, I was like, he's not going to remember any of this.
0: I know.
1: The good news is.
0: That's why I'm asking for a reminder.
1: If Gareth changes his mind, he's like, I couldn't come up with someone. I couldn't, whatever. I don't want to do it today. I just won't say anything, and you won't remember, and we'll be doing this.
0: That's You'll true. Tell me afterwards.
1: Yeah.
0: Thank you. Right back.
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0: tell you what, that rock station across the street ain't got nothing on me. DJ Me is on fire today.
1: This song is familiar. This is from Roger and JP.
0: No, it's not. Oh, no, it's not.
1: Yes, you do. You play something. They play, this song is from there.
2: No, the Riot song was from Roger and JP.
1: No, but it's not. What is the name of it?
0: Cloud.
1: I swear this was a song that was played up for like a segment of some kind on Roger and JP.
0: Mm-mm.
1: That's all, where else would I hear it?
0: I'm telling you, it wasn't.
1: Okay.
0: I swear.
1: I believe
0: you. I wouldn't lie to you. Even to prove myself right, I wouldn't lie to you. Mm-hmm. Not kidding. Actually, the reason I played this because I heard the song this morning on my way, and I haven't heard it in years. You guys want to hear some hippie stuff?
1: Always.
0: This chick. Listen, I don't know if you remember. Okay, so her story is she had a baby, right? And then she took the placenta and decided to bury it underneath a plant.
2: Is that like good luck?
0: Dude, I've read the story 3 times. I can't figure out what the hell she was trying to accomplish with it. Or it's like some Balinese symbolism, I guess something to do with growth, right? So she said 7 months ago, she welcomed her daughter, Mia, into the world, obviously committing to protect their health and basking in newborn bliss with a 42-day confinement, which meant nobody was allowed in the house. Nobody was allowed to come see the baby. Nobody was allowed to come see her. It was a 42-day period that she was, I was just such a present mom, learning her. She's learning me. It was a very beautiful time. I totally get it. All right? Totally get it. And then she said, I really created those boundaries with everyone before she was born to let them know that I will be in confinement and people essentially can't come see us. Okay. And her friends and family, everybody was cool with it. So then she said she protected her spiritual well-being as well. And inside a pot and beneath the roots of a juvenile plant.
1: I love this.
0: She planted her placenta as part of a traditional Balinese ritual. The sacred practice honors Kanda Empat. And it says the 4 spiritual siblings who accompany, guard, and protect the child throughout their life. She said, every day, this is where it gets interesting. Every day, I actually went out to her plant and would acknowledge her Kanda Empat and just say, please protect her, love her, and guide Mia throughout her journey.
1: I love this so much.
0: Now, ask me how she watered said plant.
1: She did not urinate on it.
0: No, but you're not that far off. Diz, you want in?
2: It's not urinating. What would be the other?
1: Her baby's tears.
0: No. Come on.
2: Oh, her sweat rice type of.
0: No.
1: Oh, breast milk.
0: There you go. Yes. It was her boob juice. So she would go out there and literally squeeze her breast and squirt her boob juice onto the plant. And she did say, after all of this, like, the plant didn't necessarily grow. And I'm like, yeah, because you're insane. you're a little bit nutty. Because when I read it, I'm reading it and putting together the puzzle in my mind. I'm like, okay, is this to get to grow into a big plant or a big tree or whatever the hell it is? And she said, no, the process was to stop and slow down.
1: You have to understand how all very, like, natural. Like, things have been happening and women given, birth in fields, Native Americans, all of that. And this is all very much that, like, breast milk and plants and placenta. Like, I feel like I would believe something like that has a history, like ancient history, more so than anything new.
0: She said, through her daily care of the tree, she found a striking metaphor for how society often treats new mothers. While mothers are expected to constantly hold, feed, and care for a baby, they're often left longing for their village to hold them too. And sometimes the village doesn't respond. Quote, it's almost like nurturing, filling the cup up of a mother, filling up her glass of water or giving her food checking in and having no expectation for her to message back or send a photo. Then it's got a picture of a like placenta juice and stuff. It's like,
1: did your wife do anything?
0: No.
1: No.
0: Mm-mm.
1: I wonder if that's because she knew you would mock her, or if she truly just doesn't believe.
0: That's not her thing. It's not her thing. But I do remember. I feel like we were doing placenta stories around the Kardashians. Like, they were doing placenta smoothies and stuff like that.
1: Sure.
0: You guys remember this?
1: Yeah, I remember people, consuming their baby's, their body, I guess, placenta. And I guess there's health benefits, I guess, because it goes back into their breast milk or whatever.
0: Does it? I don't know.
1: I'm still growing my, should I water my what do you call it? My poblano pepper plant.
2: Oh yeah,
1: I'm still growing that. His name is.
0: How's
1: Rico.
0: It going?
1: His name is Rico. It's good actually. To be honest with you, too much rain lately. I forgot to take it out, and so from what I read, it too much water is bad for it. So it was soaking in its own juices for a while there, and I think I might have stopped its growth. But
0: you killed it.
1: I maybe.
0: You can say stopped its growth, or you can say what it really is.
1: I don't know. I'm waiting to see if it makes a comeback. But I've transferred it from that tiny little thing to a bigger pot, now an even bigger one.
0: Okay.
1: So it's still growing. It's pretty big.
0: Is it bringing the buds of any peppers?
1: No, but it said it might take 3 to 6 months, and it's only been like 2 or 3. So
0: has it even been that long?
1: I know.
0: That's from the guy you went on a date with, right?
1: Yeah. Was that Cinco de Mayo? No, was it? No. No, it wasn't. It was after Cinco de Mayo. I don't know when it was.
0: I know you had nachos. That I remember.
1: Yeah, we did have nachos.
0: You sat down at the bar and had nachos and split the bill.
1: No, he gave it all to me. He paid for his 2 beers or 3 beers or whatever, and I paid for the rest. Which, whatever. Who cares? What's done is done. But Rico is, I think, thriving. I'll let you know. I'll take a picture. Mm. I don't know if I should. Should I put some natural? Do I need to borrow someone's placenta? What can I do to, egg it on to come back?
0: Do you have any friends that just gave birth? Let them spray some boob juice on there.
1: Why would they waste their placenta on me? Oh, their boob juice. Yeah.
0: Yeah, they got plenty of that.
1: Yeah, you're right.
0: Especially the one that, after they decide to drink and then they pump and dump.
1: Yeah, give me some of that.
0: Get some of that one. It's got a little wine in it, and it's got a little, it's got all the nutrients in there.
1: Wine in it.
2: Or ask, when you go give your plasma, can I trade? Do you have boob juice I can get for this plasma?
1: Yeah.
0: Okay. You, my friend, are fixated on this plasma thing.
1: You are. I feel like you want to. I feel like you want to, but you don't want to go through the hassle of all what you have to do to get it. But if it wasn't so complicated, I think you would do it.
2: I still don't know how bad I need plasma in my body. And if
1: they put it back, though. Okay. Well, they take red belt. They explain the whole thing, and I was kind of listening. But they take all out the they take out all of it, and then they put back in the red blood cells.
0: Right.
1: So you get back whatever you do need.

0: work.
1: Take my temperature and...
0: Chances are, a lot of that stuff, and I don't know for sure because I wasn't there, but Monica, is there an opportunity to fill out the paperwork part before you get there?
1: I didn't have that. I didn't have that, no, because a lot of it, like, it was just that little, it said 20-minute questionnaire, but it only took me, like, 10. Depends on how long it takes you. Depends on if you've had sex for payment in the last 3 months or did had HIV or any of the millions of things they ask you. But it really, it goes by very quickly. I didn't wait. I was never just sitting there waiting. Like right. for someone to come and get me. It was always, okay, go here, go there, go there. It was very quick as far as that goes. Just do it, Gareth.
2: I mean, I would do it. I'm not knocking it for any reason other than I don't want to stay that long in an
0: office. Just hate the fact that we're in the business. We're in a business where people who break their ass have to contemplate giving plasma against me.
2: Monica's giving her body off. She's selling her body for money, essentially.
0: Thank you, Monica. Thank you, Diz. Fun show today, again. 800. That's it for us. We'll be back tomorrow.
2: Fun show. Call in if you want.
1: We were so good, and then you just dropped the ball at the finish line.
0: I know, at the finish line. Fumble. All right, sending shows up next. Have a great day, everybody. Bye.

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0: to your ride home. True Grabo Live. Very nice to meet you. My name is Drew. He's Maurice.
1: It be like that sometimes.
0: True that. And we're here to keep you company. There's a reason I'm playing this song, and I'll tell you about it in a second. First, I'd like to tell you how you can get even more involved with the show than you already are, listening passively. If you feel like interaction, maybe you need somebody to talk to, 800-771-1025. Jump on in the YouTube chat room. You can look up 1025 The Bone or Drew Garabo Show or whatever and jump on in with all the great people who chat during our program. Mark Hamilton, Bodie Aslip, Corey Puckett 87, Roland McNolan, Big Doug Millionaire, C. Diamond, and the rest. The reason I'm starting the show with Rancid is because when we had arguably my favorite in-studio guest of all time, which was DMC from Run DMC, we were talking about just stuff. You know, I like having conversations with people on and off the air, and to be able to converse with an icon, someone I had admired, if not worshipped, from the time I started listening to rap music in the early to mid 80s. And he told me about Robin Williams taking his own life, which happened today in history, and Tim Armstrong from Rancid and Operation Ivy, the ska punk outfit that turned into Rancid. Robin Williams and Tim Armstrong were sponsors. I think it was Tim who sponsored Robin in a substance abuse program. And that's how DMC found out that Robin Williams had taken his own life, because Tim Armstrong told DMC. And I remember being at the time when we found out that Robin Williams had taken his own life. I remember being so shocked, because then and now we still didn't or don't know a lot about mental illness and what sends people down the dark, wrong path. And for a guy like Robin Williams, arguably one of the most energetic comedians of our time, I was just so shocked that a guy like that, who brought so much happiness to so many, was smiling on the outside and crying on the inside. That probably was the most shocking celebrity suicide. I'm sorry, celebrity self-unaliving. Not to laugh over that. Of my entire life. And it just showed me, if it can happen to Robin Williams, it can happen to just about anybody. Look at the number of comedians, comics, if you will, that we have lost through the years, whether to substance abuse or self-harm. And it's astonishing. I remember way back in the day, Greg Giraldo. Did Richard Jenny take his own life as well?
2: Yes, he did.
0: Jenny, Giraldo, Robin Williams. Andy Kaufman allegedly is dead, but I still think there's a very good possibility that he's alive and he didn't take his own life. Allegedly, cancer did that for him.
2: Yeah. But
0: I would not be at all surprised to learn that Andy Kaufman is somehow still alive. Do you remember the celebrity suicide that surprised you the most? Heath Ledger was not surprising, because he had just immersed himself in a very dark role.
2: I thought that was an accidental. That Ambien, they say that Ambien is real easy to kind of, you know, get lost and go out on.
0: Yeah, I don't know that he did it intentionally, because he did have a massage scheduled. That's who found him, I think, was the lady who was kind of showing up for a massage.
2: Right.
0: So that might not have been intentional.
2: Recently, the one that surprised me the most would probably have to have been Chris Cornell.
0: Oh, yeah. Yeah. And then did he go before Chester or did Chester go before him?
2: But that wouldn't surprise you. Chester wouldn't surprise you because he, by all means and by all admission, had a very tortured childhood.
0: Well, Chris had talked about taking his own life previously a bunch, including his lyrics. And he even said before he took his own life that he struggled with darker thoughts.
2: Oh, man. I thought that was, you know, sometimes you think that's just some tortured artist say. I mean, he had the voice, the looks, the hair. Come on, man.
0: Yeah.
2: Check it out.
0: I mean, it goes to show you that success, fame, money, hair. All of these things, great hair, great looks.
2: Doesn't mean anything
0: when you've got that voice in your head telling you you're not enough, telling you you'll never be good enough, telling you you don't deserve your success or whatever. I remember being so shocked that Robin Williams.
2: Oh, I was shocked, yeah.
0: Yeah, even though he always struck me as someone who projected an outgoing, extroverted image, but you kind of always knew that on the inside, he was not Mork.
2: Correct.
0: But I don't know that any of us knew. Personally, I didn't know what the hell Lewy body dementia even was before he took his life, and I'm not sure that I know what it is now. 800-771-1025 if you'd like to join us in conversation. Hello there. Who are you?
1: Drew, it's Nelly.
0: Hey, Nelly. What's up?
1: Not much. The one that got me because he was so young was Freddie Prinze.
0: Oh, yeah. The Chico and the Man guy.
1: Very young and just sad.
0: Yeah, he was one of the first celebrity suicides that I knew about because I think I was just a little kid. When he took his own life, was it an overdose? What? How did he go out?
1: I believe he shot himself.
2: Yeah, to the head.
0: Oh, Jesus Christ! Yeah. Thank you, Nelly. Thank you. Yeah. 22 years old.
2: Yeah.
0: Offed himself in front of his business manager. Died the next day, though initially ruled a suicide. A later 1983 civil suit led a jury to find the death accidental due to medication. Was under. Heavy stress from a pending divorce, legal substance issues, and January 28, 1977, offed himself.
2: That sounds more likely.
0: Yeah. He did leave a note. Michael Hutchins is another real bad one.
2: That was accidental, too.
0: I don't think so.
2: Okay, but that's also one that's understandable, given that he had lost his sense of smell. He had lost his daughter. He was going through an incredible dark time. So while I still thought it was accidental, but I went back and forth, I could understand that.
0: Yeah, it's all Bob Geldof's fault. He threatened to take Hutchins' kid away from him. It's actually the cabbie who in Europe, Michael Hutchins was riding his bicycle with his supermodel girlfriend, and he said, the cabbie kind of said something to him, and Michael said, F you back, and the guy got out and sucker punched Michael Hutchins, hit his head on the curb, and was never the same.
2: Yeah.
0: Hello there, who are you?
3: Old man John.
0: What's up, OMJ? How you living?
3: I'm living real good. A little hot today though on the tennis courts. But I bet it was.
0: How many sets did you play today?
3: No, we play games, like to 50, and then you go around and the server comes out. Okay. Who cares? Anyway, Anthony Bourdain, I loved the shows he had. I loved him. How the hell do you commit suicide on a door handle of the bathroom? But it was,
0: you got to squat down. Oh, you don't really want a step-by-step. Okay, it was a hypothetical question.
3: I'm sorry to interrupt.
0: No. You said, how do you do that? I was going to explain step-by-step he did that. But I think
3: I'm going to do it.
0: I hope you don't do it at all, old man John. The world needs you.
3: No, I'm not going to do that. It seems like I am drinking too much, but
0: he
3: did it over a woman, I think.
0: Yeah, that Asia Argento.
2: Yeah.
0: They had an on-again, off-again thing. She was with... Yeah, man, no one's worth it, man.
2: No, she was fine, no, Drew.
0: Okay, she was fine, but no one is worth taking your life over. 800-771-1025. Hello there, who are you?
4: Hey, good afternoon, guys. How you doing?
0: Hi, very well. What's your name?
4: Jeff, how you guys? You got a great show.
0: Thank you, man.
4: You were just talking about Chester Bennington, and I caught it real quick. I just didn't know if you had ever seen the theory that ties
0: Chester
4: Bennington
0: here.
4: To John Podesta.
0: Yeah, I mean, I hate that people even
4: I don't
0: talk
4: know if
0: about
4: I believe
0: that.
4: It, but man, their facial similarities are so close.
0: Wait, what? You that Chester Bennington is John Podesta?
4: No, that John Podesta was Chester Bennington's father. Chester never knew his dad, and it all ties into that Pizzagate stuff. I don't know if it's real, but if you look up Chester Bennington and John Podesta and put their pictures side by side, it looks like the same person.
0: Shame on. Were you ever a fan of Chester?
4: Linkin Park was great. Yeah, they were good. I don't know if I believe it or not. I was just
0: if you didn't believe it at all, you wouldn't be spreading it like a load of manure and fertilizer on the radio. How insulting, dude! Like what a gross thing after someone takes their own life to cart out there for public knowledge. If you ever were a fan of Chester, which it
4: you're
0: doesn't,
4: right. It would be terrible to speak upon
0: sound
4: a
0: like
4: public
0: you were.
4: Person who made his money in the public. But anyways, you're a douche.
2: Told you.
0: You're the one who is out there with your QAnon bullcrap Pizzagate nonsense. You got called on it, but I'm the douche. Okie dokie. 800-771-1025 is the
2: number.
0: You didn't
2: see that coming, did you, Drew?
0: I did. I definitely did. Hello there. Who are you?
5: Hey, Drew. This is KC. What's up, Mo?
0: Hey, KC. Nanu, nanu.
5: Hey, how about one that surprised me was Kurt Cobain?
0: You're kidding, right? You're jesting that you didn't see that coming? I mean, the man wrote a song called I Hate Myself and I Want to Die.
2: Every other hit that he had something about a gun in it.
0: like you were surprised by Kurt Cobain's suicide.
2: He was miserable.
5: Well, I guess screw me. I guess I can't be surprised. It was that obvious.
0: No, you can be. You're just a dumbass if you were. No offense.
2: Oh, man.
0: You got to be the dumbest idiot on the planet if you were a fan or even casually aware of Kurt Cobain and Nirvana. The last song on the Unplugged in New York CD. I'm going to get it to the end of the song. If you could hear this and you were even remotely startled that this dude who had to share a child with Courtney Love, by the way, if that doesn't want to make you check out, surprised. In my 30-odd years on the radio, most of them have been since Kurt Cobain. I've never heard anyone say that they were surprised that Kurt Cobain took his own life. Hello there. It's Drew Grab Alive. How may I help you?
6: Hey, Drew and Mo. How's it going?
0: What's up, Bill?
6: Hey, so the one that kind of surprised me, and it probably wasn't necessarily ruled as suicide, but Vincent Jackson from the Bucks, because he pretty much just drank himself to death.
0: That one was a bummer. One was a huge bummer and a shock to those of us who knew him because he just projected this image of happy-go-lucky guy. Again, you never know about somebody. You don't know what demons they're facing. But, yeah, the fact that he checked into a cheap hotel, drank himself basically to death, that is a huge loss to the Tampa Bay area. Good one, man. Damn, that was
2: one surprised the hell out of me.
0: I couldn't believe it because he had blown off an interview with us like a couple of weeks before. And I remember, I think it was John saying like, man, Vincent Jackson has been blowing us off. He was supposed to be here and he's not responding to texts or anything. And then to find that out, what a bummer on a local level for everybody who knew him and loved him.
2: Yeah, I think it was off of, it was South Tampa,
0: yeah,
2: of Howard. I was at an event with him with Ian Beckles, and you know, he seemed fine, you know, smiling, laughing, chatting it up.
0: 800-771-1025. I imagine there are people who ran into Robin Williams a couple of weeks before it happened, and you know, you get caught up in your problems and you think, you know, it's a temporary solution to a permanent problem or a permanent solution to a temporary problem. My point is, don't kill yourself. Hello there. Who are you?
7: Hi, I'm Mike.
0: Hi. What's up, dude?
7: I didn't understand. I think I caught the last of the call. Mm-hmm. What was disrespectful about the Chester Bennington? I didn't understand what that gentleman was trying. Was he implying that John Podesta was his dad?
0: I don't know, dude. The important part of the call is I'm a douchebag. So yeah, that you probably heard the only worthwhile thing that he said in his entire call. So, you know, that's the important part. Not Pizzagate, not Podesta, not any, conspiracy involving child pornography or pornography. You heard the important part. Hello there. Who are you?
8: Hi, this is Dave Drew.
0: Hi, Dave Drew. What's up?
8: Hey, so what really shook me as a kid was when I heard about Phil Hartman, and I know he didn't commit suicide, but what with his wife, and I saw a documentary, I think it was Behind the Laughter or something on Hulu a few years ago, and I never knew the issues his wife had or how, who was it?
0: Andy Day. Gonna fall for that. Okay, yeah. I thought it was a D's Nuts.
8: No, I didn't mean that. No, okay. How he got her back into everything. It was just, it still makes me sad to this day.
0: Yeah, and Andy Dick denies it. You know, he's like, oh, you know, she was already off the rails when we partied together or whatever. But that's the kind of thing that scumbag would say. Not a suicide, but a celebrity death that was just so damn shocking and disappointing. Because Phil Hartman, by all accounts, seemed like such a good dude. Even though he and Pee-wee did have a falling out. But I think that was more Pee-wee Herman's fault than Phil Hartman's fault. Because Pee-wee was a vindictive son of a gun. Like, he was a jealous, vindictive dude. As brilliant of an entertainer as he was, love all of his work. If we are to believe the people who knew him, he held grudges like nobody's business, and it's not good for you.
2: Never turned on Cowboy Curtis, though.
0: I mean, look, he and Larry were great. Hello, who are you?
9: Hey, what's up, Drew and Mo? This is Dan.
0: Hi, Dan.
9: Hey, I just wanted to ask if you heard of this guy named Joe Feltz, who supposedly hit the self-delete.
0: Huh?
9: So this guy goes by the name Joe Feltz. He recently just passed away.
0: Is this a poorly timed D's Nuts joke in terrible taste, man?
9: No, look up Joe Feltz. He was a entrepreneur and very efficient with technology.
2: I will be so shocked if there's actually...
0: Oh, no. Cause of death for influencer Joe Feltz, age 40, revealed. He was an entrepreneur, content creator, and real estate investor. Yeah, no, yeah. You're right. I am never surprised when any of these influencers or Perez Hilton or whatever tries to self-harm, because they're trying, by being out there in everybody's algorithm, they're trying to fill a hole that exists in themselves. So it doesn't necessarily, it's sad, but it doesn't surprise me when.
2: And being an influencer, you have a very tenuous grasp on the fame that you have accumulated.
0: Right. And it's not going to last a long time. And so the minute it starts to fade, you're like,
2: Or if there's just a fly in the ointment, it's got to drive you nuts.
0: 800-771-1025 is the number. Hello there. Who are you?
10: This is Julie.
0: Hi. What's up, Julie?
10: Hey, I remember reading about Robin Williams' death, and I might be wrong here. I'm driving, so I can't look it up. Mm-hmm. That he was misdiagnosed with some sort of form of dementia.
0: Yeah, Lewy body dementia is what they called it. And I don't know that it was a misdiagnosis per se, but yes, he was suffering from an advanced, undiagnosed stage of Lewy body dementia. A severe and progressive degenerative brain disease.
10: Yeah, because for some reason I thought they had said that he was on early onset of Parkinson's or something. But like I said, it's been a while, so I wasn't sure.
0: Yeah, it's just sad.
10: I'd never heard of it.
0: Yeah.
10: It's so sad.
0: I had never heard of it either, and I think it's important that everyone hears a story like this, and if you're feeling like you're struggling with something, that you get help, because if it can take out a man who brought the world so much laughter. Really, you know, everybody needs to stay on top of their mentals, you know.
2: Now let me ask you this. I'm sorry, go ahead, darling.
0: Oh, I know, I hung up on her. Okay. She's gone.
2: Unlike Chris Cornell, where we don't have necessarily a diagnosis of anything, or a Chester Bennington or the like, if we now know what Robin Williams was dealing with, we talked about in a previous show being able to be the architect of your own exit. And there are some people, knowing that they will not get better, that don't want to go down that slide. So
0: sure,
2: while technically it still is suicide, one could look at it as
0: self-hospice.
2: Yeah, euthanasia, yeah, or however you want. Him saying, okay, I've had a great life. I don't want to be this.
0: Right.
2: I'm done.
0: I could understand that.
2: I could absolutely understand that.
0: 800-771-1025 is the number. Like, you know that your brain is going to eventually deteriorate. Your physical health is going to deteriorate.
2: There's no coming back from it. There's no cure.
0: And everybody wants to selfishly keep you alive. Oh, yeah, you know, tomorrow's another day. Well, maybe it's not.
2: Yeah.
0: Hello there. Who are you?
11: Justin.
0: How you doing, Justin?
11: Pretty good. How are you doing?
0: Awesome. Thank you. What's going on?
11: Well, I learned later that it wasn't a suicide, but I always loved Jeff Buckley's music, and I always thought that he produced like one epic album and is considered like a great songwriter. And then he walked off into a harbor and ended up drowning and dying, like right at the prime of his career.
0: Yeah, and it wasn't a suicide, though, was it?
11: It's not ruled a suicide, but I was like, man, how, like, the dramatic of it all, because I think he even wrote in a song something about walking into the water and something.
2: He was suffering from mental, not necessarily mental issues, but he had some darkness to him, and his father's death at a very young age really, really affected him. So while they don't think that he was trying to commit suicide, they do think that he was just very reckless and impulsive.
0: Not an intentional suicide, but also maybe didn't do enough to stay safe and want to keep his life going.
11: Tragic.
0: Good one. Thank you, man. Appreciate that. 800-771-1025. His song, Lover, you should have
2: come over.
0: 594 million.
2: It's a great song.
0: I don't think I know it.
2: It was released posthumously.
0: Ah. All right, I'm out. Hello, Drew. I'm alive.
2: Can a man have a harpsichord introduction?
0: Boring. hi there. Who are you?
12: My name's Mike.
0: Hi, Mike. What's up, dude?
12: Hey, so I grew up during the Ray Combs era of Family Feud, and that one was really surprising.
0: Oh, the Ray Combs era of Family Feud. I remember that dude.
2: What was that, like 2 years? It was an era?
0: Oh, man. Yeah, I don't know that he qualified for an era. But were you a Ray Combs fan before Family Feud?
12: No, I was like 10 years old.
0: Ray Combs. Wow. Did you have to look that up, dude?
12: No, it's just one of those things I've always remembered. It was one of my favorite shows as a kid, and I watched it and just remembered Ray Combs.
0: Yeah, he was a comedian, began in the 1970s. Wow, yeah. Didn't Louis Anderson also host Family Feud for a hot minute?
2: Ooh,
0: I want to say he did.
2: He may have.
0: That dude got blackmailed into coming out of the closet, which was really weird to me, because it wouldn't have been surprising at all to learn that Louis Anderson was gay, you know? But for some reason, I think a dude was blackmailing him and said, you gotta pay me money. Okay, here we go. 2000, comedian and Family Feud host Louis Anderson was targeted in a high-profile federal extortion and blackmail scheme by a man named Richard John Gordon. He threatened to expose that Anderson had allegedly propositioned him for sex at a California casino in 93, between 97 and 98, Anderson initially paid this dude tens of thousands of dollars. Then in 2000, the dude demanded an extra $250,000. Anderson then contacted the FBI. They took the guy into custody. during an operation in high-speed vehicle pursuit. And I think Louis's dead now, right? Oh, he's gay. He's dead. He's gay.
2: Is he dead?
0: I think so. Hello there. Who are you?
2: He might have.
0: Find out.
13: Hey, Drew.
0: Hi.
13: About Junior Seau, NFL player.
0: Yeah, I'm aware of who he is. Thank you, Rob. 800-771-1025. He had tried to do it a couple of years before when he drove his car like off a cliff or something. So not that surprising when he finally did it.
2: When athletes, especially ball players like that, when they do it, it's like, yeah, what went wrong on that field?
0: Right. And especially football players.
2: Yeah, that's not shocking to me at all.
0: No. It's shocking that it doesn't happen more often. Louis died on January 21st, 2022 of complications of diffuse large B-cell lymphoma, a type of blood cancer. R.I.P. Louis. Hello, Drew Grob Alive.
14: Hello.
0: Hi.
14: Hey, I just wanted to say that, look, I choose to be here every day.
0: Good for you.
14: Thanks.
0: Keep doing that.
14: It's difficult. I've had really terrible life, and I am never going to be anything or anything to anybody, but
0: Whoa, pump the brakes. How do you know you're never going to be anything to anybody? There might be somebody out there looking for someone like you.
14: No.
0: Why do you say that? How young of a lady are you?
14: I'm not young. I'm 43.
0: That is, my dear, I hate to say this to you, that is still young, and while I'm certainly not going to try to dismiss the feelings that you have, I will push gently and but yet firmly back on your statement that you'll never be anything to anybody. I used to feel the same way. I used to think I'll never be any good for anybody. But then it turns out I was wrong. I found that person to whom I can be something and who I can respect enough to be the best version of myself. Don't you think that that possibility exists for you, sweetheart?
14: I don't.
0: What's so bad about you? You tell me what you think is so bad about you, and I'm going to listen, and then I'll tell you why you're wrong.
14: Okay. So I've lived through a lot of trauma. So I do have a lot of trauma, and I am a high-functioning autistic adult. So okay. I'm basically Dr. Sheldon Cooper embodied. I don't mean to be difficult, but I can be difficult to get along with, and that is something that is just, it's not a personality trait because it isn't really something that can be changed within me. That is just everything that I've gone through in life has shaped and formed who I am, aside from being neurodivergent. It's just that I just can't, you know, get along with people.
0: Yeah. No, well, you can't get along with most people. But what I have found in this beautiful world of ours, the more challenging it is to get along with people, the more rewarding it is when you find those people who you vibe with. And there are people out there, I know you might feel like you're one in a billion, like there's nobody like you out there. You're wrong. There are people who are hearing what you're saying right now and going, oh my God, that's me. This young lady on the radio right now is me. Maybe a little neurodivergent, maybe on the spectrum, maybe a little bit hopeless. But there are people just like you out there. There's no one in this world who is alone in the way that they feel. Does that make sense?
14: It makes sense, yeah.
0: But still, it's not quite, it doesn't reach you?
14: It's not that it doesn't reach me. It's just that I have been alone for so long that you get to a point of acceptance. And I'm just at that point of acceptance that I am alone. I'm going to be alone. I don't have friends. I'm pretty much isolated. And that's just how it is.
0: I respect what you're saying. I hear what you're saying. But also, I don't think you're going to be alone for the rest of your life. I know it's difficult to put yourself out there. I know people can be incredibly cruel. But at the same time, I would put every single dime in my Achieve a Credit Union account, which isn't many, but I would put every single dime in there and wager that there's someone listening right now who hears what you're saying and goes, oh, that's me. I thought I was going to be alone together forever. And yet you know, I found someone at the age of 43, at the age of 53, 63, et cetera. You know what I mean?
14: Yeah.
0: So, you know, I get it. I get the despair. I get the acceptance. But just because you're in this situation now does not mean that you're going to be in this situation for the next year, 5 years, 10 years, 15 years. Keep putting yourself out there and don't be afraid to be happy. You deserve it. Whether you want to believe that or not, you deserve to be happy. And you're going to find someone, I know it, you're going to find someone just like you who feels like they don't quite fit in. And I truly believe these things. So please, you know, while you, I can tell you're super hard on yourself. I don't want you to give up hope because I truly believe that that can happen for you.
14: Thank you.
0: What's your name?
14: My name is Sarah.
0: Sarah, with an H or no H?
14: No H, Hebrew.
0: Get the hell out of here. I don't want to talk to you. No, I'm just kidding. Sarah, with no H, I want you to keep in regular contact with me. I would love to speak with you again. I'm always going to be here every afternoon. I'm always going to take your call, and I will have nothing but kindness for you, okay?
14: Thank you. I appreciate that.
0: Of course. And my email is drew@theboneonline.com. If you ever feel like you might want to chat with other people and just maybe online expand your social circle, there's some really great people in our YouTube chat that watch our show and listen to our show every day. I know there are people in there that will uplift you. And you know, we got a community here, and I would love nothing more than you to find like-minded people by listening to this radio program, Sarah, with no H.
14: Thank you, Drew. I do appreciate that. And hi, Mr. Mo.
2: Hello, darling.
0: Leave him out of this. He's only going to push you down that dark path. He was just...
2: I'll be there to give you hugs.
0: He was pantomiming the jerk-off motion while you were saying
2: all this. I was not. Don't believe. Don't listen to it. He's just trying to hog all the glory.
14: No, I totally believe Mr. Mo is a good person. And, you know, even weirder thing about me being autistic is I actually enjoy physical contact, like hugs. So most autistic people don't want hugs. I actually like all the hugs. So meet you, Mr. Mo, I would take all the hugs.
2: Oh, I'll give them to you too.
0: He will, but he's a hug no hard R.
2: Hey.
0: And I've got hugs aplenty awaiting for you if I ever get the pleasure of meeting you, Sarah. So don't be a stranger, okay?
14: Thank you, Drew. I just definitely appreciate it.
0: I appreciate you. Thanks a lot. And I hope I talk to you soon. I better talk to you soon. Yeah. Somebody worried about you every day that you don't call.
14: All right. I'll call as much as I can.
0: Please. Thank you, Sarah. I appreciate that.
14: You're welcome, guys. Have a great day.
0: You too.
2: Yeah.
0: Poor thing. And you know, you get to the age of 43 and you worry that you're never going to meet someone. You worry that you're never going to find your tribe, as they say. But that, you know.
2: 43 is still so young.
0: So young.
2: Oh, man.
0: Oh, my God.
2: I was just starting to have the times of my life at 43.
0: I didn't even have cancer yet at 43.
2: Look at you.
0: So young.
2: Wow.
0: Now I got two of them. Booyah. Hello, Drew Gobb Alive. How may I help you? See what you got to look forward to.
15: Man, that was that tough conversation last. You handled it so well, man. All the things you said, I was going to say to that woman, like, call in more often. This is a community. You're part of a conversation. And whether you're talking or getting talked back to, like, you can call in like she just did. And that's one of the cool things about your show. So,
0: thank you.
15: You know, that's a tough thing to go through. And, you know, I'm a veteran, and I've lost as many friends almost after we got home as when I did when I was over there.
0: Yeah.
15: And that woman needs to understand that it's not just her. There's tons of us that feel super lost and like we can't communicate and people don't understand that where our point of view comes from, and that's okay because there's too many of us. We're all so different.
0: Dude.
15: And a lot of people suck anyways. So,
0: yeah, they do. That is for sure. And unfortunately, the sucky people have the loudest voices, present company included.
15: Always.
0: And I think we're all just trying to get it right and we're all just trying to figure it out every day. Some of us have a better grip on it than others, but you know, we're here to walk each other home, my guy.
15: For sure, for sure. I did have a celebrity that I was surprised about.
0: Yeah.
15: We're still on that track.
0: We are.
15: So the memes, or it wasn't necessarily a suicide, but David Carradine.
0: Oh,
15: you know, he kind of had a little accident trying to have a little fun in the closet, and it didn't end well.
0: He Yeah, that is a bummer.
2: That is such a pointless death.
0: I mean, autoerotic asphyxiation.
2: Just, that's cool. Come on,
0: oh, dude, no orgasm could be that good.
2: No.
0: Although it's it seems like it must kick ass. Hello there, who are you?
16: Hey, this is PC Dubs.
0: What's up, dude?
16: Yeah, man, I know I called in yesterday with you on Senin's show. Well, first off, let's talk about, man, beautiful, beautiful call you just had, and I would highly rate you over Sharky's show any day for emotional disputes.
2: Well, there's an award for you, Andrew.
0: Thanks, yeah, I'm putting that in the plaque, Will.
16: Real
0: thank
16: quick,
0: you.
16: Yeah, yesterday, I think... Not yesterday, maybe Friday. We were talking about burgers on the Setting Show.
0: Uh-huh.
16: And I probably said a bad word, radio words. Not bad word, but like a word I shouldn't have said. I just wanted to tell you about a local spot here in Plant City. I said a shout-out yesterday. I didn't want a birthday shout-out or nothing. I just wanted to talk about a local spot here in Plant City that just opened up.
0: Gotcha. 800-771-1025 is the number. Tell them to advertise. Just kidding. Hello there. Who are you?
17: I'm Mike.
0: Hi, Mike.
17: Hi, Drew. Hey, can I make an analogy?
0: I love analogies.
17: So I know you love cats, man. And there's a special thing about cats where you know when you could be a little rough with a cat and when you have to be sweet to a cat.
0: That's a good analogy.
17: And you have that skill with us, man. You know when to give it to us and who can take it. But when someone needs some empathy, man, you know right away.
0: Thank you.
17: And we love you for it.
0: Thank you,
17: we
0: brother.
17: We love you for it, Drew.
0: Thank you, brother.
17: Got it, baby.
0: Thank you. Except for cats are devoid of empathy. They're little monsters. But thank you very much.
2: Just out of curiosity, give me some of the times that you have to be rough with a cat.
0: Always. These little bastards that I take care of.
2: They're homeless and helpless, Drew.
0: I know, but Jesus Christ, man. They will attack me every which way. I got to make sure this one doesn't go with that one. I got to put this one back in that condo. They're little hellions. Please adopt a cat. Hello, Drew Grob Alive. How can I help you? We're late.
18: Hello, how are you?
0: I'm good. Robot Lady, what's up with you?
18: Sorry, must be my phone.
0: Must be.
18: I was just calling because I heard the conversation that you had with the girl, Sarah.
0: Mm-hmm. No,
18: my heart just bled for her. And she said she had no friends and, you know, she was at the place of acceptance. And I just wanted to reach out and say, I'll be her friend. I'm all about it. And aww. I know somebody in my life that I'm very close with that's and they're
0: Yeah, she said she doesn't want to be friends with the robot lady, but thank you. Hello there, who are you?
2: Can't have a friend with a bad phone connection.
0: Hello.
19: Hi, this is Lauren. I'm calling in just to let Sarah without an H know that there are shy and neurodivergent meetups all over Tampa and say Sarasota County.
0: Thank you.
19: Look online, you can find similar people.
0: Thank you very much. Neurodivergent meetups in Tampa Bay. There is a Facebook group, Neurodivergent Young Adults. Well, she's not young anymore. Sorry, Sarah, but, you know, 43 is young to me. There's the USF Center for Autism and Related Disabilities, or CARD. So, yeah, I would try to get back out there. Now, the irony of having meetup groups for people who have social anxiety, that takes a special kind of moderator. You know what I mean? Like,
2: yeah.
0: And obviously, you should have pizza because that's going to bring everybody. Everybody loves pizza. So, Sarah, there is hope for you. Everybody else, there's no hope for you. No, hang tight. We're going to come back and talk about a very unfortunate news article where these parents attended the Arizona Cardinals football practice and then ended up in jail because of their kids, and I'll explain next.
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14: You know what? You're right, Maurice. If we are going to kill alligators for simply being alligators, then I think we should mock the survivors.
15: I didn't say that. You said that.
14: Well, in my mind, you said it, and I'm agreeing with you. What's that lady's name? I'm going to call her Stumpy. Said she was like a big outdoorsman or outdoorswoman.
15: That's even worse, because at that point, you should have known better.
14: Right. Like, you've been in Florida for a while. Was it up in the Silver River?
15: Yeah, I had the story right in front of me, but hold on. Let me see if I can find it.
14: I got it.
15: You got it.
14: Florida woman loses arm in Silver River alligator attack as boater races to save her life.
15: Yeah, and also, you can partially blame the media. It wasn't an alligator attack. Alligator swimming. Alligator's sole purpose of existence is swimming around the river looking for something to chomp. That's what they do. That's who they are.
14: Brittany Stumpy Clark was hiking with her boyfriend. Oh, no, that's the other lady. That's the Econalakahatchee lady.
15: Yeah.
14: I want to find the other lady and her name, because I want it out there. I want every butt of her, because she's responsible for a 10-foot alligator.
15: A big one.
14: Being taken out.
15: Oh, no, I had it right on the...
14: Give me her damn name. I don't see any article that has her name in it. It just says a woman.
15: Oh, maybe she knows that you were... You were gonna maybe mock her.
14: What a dumbass.
15: Yeah, please don't get my name.
14: Anybody who, in the state of Florida, goes swimming in a river where it specifically says no swimming... And then you see an alligator.

0: and you try to push it along with your paddle. It chomped down on the paddle. And took her arm off.
1: Yeah.
0: They give the boater's name who saved her life.
1: Yeah, they're not giving her name.
0: I need this lady's name. You take an alligator out for doing nothing more than being an alligator.
1: That's it.
0: There's not a single article that I can find that gives this idiot's name.
1: I would imagine I'd be like her and like, eh, don't put my name out there. I'm good.
0: The victim's family reached out to Gamache by phone. Well, why don't you reach out to the alligator's surviving relatives to explain why Daddy Gator's not coming home for dinner? Dumb bitch.
1: Now, this is what I'll say. When the alligators exit the water and they're roaming around the neighborhood, maybe trying to get into your pool, break through your screen, all bets are off.
0: Correct. If an alligator knocks on your door
1: right.
0: And when you open the door, it chomps you, I'm okay with that alligator getting gone. But otherwise, no. So I want to talk a little bit about this horrific murder-suicide that took place, I believe, in Spring Hill, if I'm not mistaken. Spring Hill murder-suicide. Pinellas deputy kills ex-girlfriend over TV set argument. Pasco County deputies said, now we can give this guy's name, Pinellas County Deputy Troy Savitz killed his ex-girlfriend following an argument over a TV set before taking his own life inside a rented car in Spring Hill. The victim's two children, aged 9 and 12, called 911 at their mother's direction and were unharmed, thank God.
1: Yeah.
0: When you date someone and you've got kids and that relationship goes south, walk away. An on again, off again relationship without kids is a bad idea. An on again, off again relationship with a Leo when you have kids is a terrible idea.
1: 100.
0: Most cops are good people. Okay, I'm going to say that outright. Most cops, I believe, are good people. I do not subscribe to the ACAB, all cops are bad philosophy.
1: No.
0: There are great cops. There are also cops who get into the profession to prey upon the weak and to abuse the justice system. Many of them stalk their ex-lovers using the driver's license lookup, et cetera.
1: Well, I got a story in the Mobetta coming up about that.
0: There you go. So, moms especially out there, and I'm sure it applies to some dads, but mostly moms, I believe that if you date someone and things start to go south, take your kids, run like hell. How long should you date someone before introducing them to your children? I would say 6 months. Is that too long in today's society? Do you really know someone after two or three dates? You do not.
1: I think it was a year, maybe two before Melanie met my kids.
0: Yeah, because you just got to make sure they're the right person.
1: Yeah.
0: I mean, there's nothing weirder than as a single dude and you meet some lady off of Hinge or Bumble or whatever. And then on the first or second date, they're like, I want you to meet my kids. I'm like, what do you know about me? I don't want to meet your kids.
1: Yeah.
0: Not yet.
1: That's a red flag, too, for you.
0: Right. I'm not quite certain how long it took me to meet Sarah's daughter. Her son was already an adult. But it was a while before I met her daughter, which is understandable. I mean, she had just left her dad, so it made sense to wait a while. But I'd love to hear from you parents out there who are in the dating game, how long you wait and how it could ever be a good idea to have an on-again, off-again relationship. That's what stood out to me. In this terrible, terrible story, the cop was there because he wanted his TV set back. Now, I don't know what the mom said. Doesn't matter what she said. It's this monster's fault that this woman is now dead. This mother, these kids will now have to grow up without a mom. At least he had the decency to spare the children. But they show up to her Hudson home. She got two kids with her after a beach trip. And this guy's in the front yard. At that point, you got to call 911.
1: Yeah.
0: If there's no way a situation like this just creates itself and then nothing, like no warning sign, no nothing. You had to know that this man was dangerous, which is probably why you ended the relationship or somebody ended the relationship. Once you end a relationship, and I'm speaking from experience here, if the person will not leave you alone, if you tell the person you are no longer interested in them and they continue harassing you, get a restraining order. Your peace of mind, your safety cannot be overstated.
1: I say get a gun because a restraining order is only as good as the person's willingness to abide by it.
0: That's exactly it. And if it's an officer of the law, that's got to be a very terrifying feeling. By the way, 5 or 6 months before I met Julia, when Sarah, okay. Which is good.
1: Good. That's good. Yeah.
0: I mean, now she's her daughter's one of my best friends. I love the hell out of Jewel, bro. But I don't blame. I mean, Jesus, man. Like, keep people away from your kids as long as you can. Hello, who are you?
2: Elaine.
0: Hi, Elaine. What's up?
2: Yeah. So I've been wanting to date, but it's been kind of difficult. Lots of stuff going on.
0: Sure.
2: But I already made my decision even before trying to date anyone. I said, there's no way that I am going to introduce this brand new person to my entire family, one of them or more of them, for at least 6 months.
0: Of course. You don't know somebody before 6 months. You know what I mean?
2: I mean, that's why I'm having trouble dating. I'm afraid everybody's a serial killer. there's a lot of messed up people, you know, now.
0: Yeah. Oh, you're right. And look, the true sociopaths, they know how to conceal their evil self.
2: The
0: dating game, especially right now, I can only imagine how horrific it is for quality women or even quality men to find someone. Are you looking for someone who is also a parent?
2: It doesn't matter.
0: Okay. Yeah,
2: my kids are older, okay. But you know, I have a granddaughter. Oh. I don't care if my kid is 30. You know, it's like no, yeah. Like I'm, you know, like you say. That's a stranger.
0: Yeah. Stranger danger, my dear.
2: And exactly. And the other thing is, the guy isn't even coming to my house for like 2 months.
0: I respect that. You know, you go out to get a bite to eat, and then, you know, you want to continue the evening. Get a friggin' hotel room. Don't let him in your place, you know?
2: Exactly.
0: That's a great call.
2: If he comes to the house, he's going to know my security number and everything.
0: Yeah, I'm with you, darling. Be careful out there. You know,
2: I will.
0: Good. A little
2: Trust
0: bit of caution.
2: Me, I will.
0: Good. Thank you. 800-771-1025. Again, this is not blaming the young lady who was killed. I just want to make sure people value the safety of their children more than a relationship. You should. And if your kids are not vibing with that person, guess what? That's not the person for you.
1: No.
0: Your kids should be everything to you. And it can be real hard to date and real hard to explain. You know, your mom and I are no longer. Your dad and I are no longer. So, you know, I feel so bad for this lady that this happened. Because if the dude shows up at her front yard demanding a TV set, that tells me that things were not exactly normal before that happened.
1: Correct.
0: Hello there. Who are you?
3: Hey, this is Dee from Tampa.
0: What's up?
3: Hey, how's it going?
0: Very well, thank you.
3: Awesome. Glad to hear it. I'm calling in on the length of time you need to wait to introduce someone to your kids.
0: Yes, ma'am.
3: Even if it's after 6 months, there's still an up bar. So it really doesn't matter.
0: Yeah.
3: It really doesn't.
0: You're right. Even 6 months, they could have lied to you about the version of themselves all along. And then once they meet, you're like, gotcha, you know?
3: Right, right. And really, your intuition's not going to lead you wrong. You know within one day if someone's got a red flag.
0: You're right. And sometimes we ignore those red flags because we are so scared to be alone. You think that being alone will be the worst thing in the world. Well, it's not. As long as you have your kids, you're not alone. We all want romantic companionship. We deserve romantic companionship.
3: Yeah.
0: But at the same time, don't put your kids at risk. If you're dating with kids and you're in a relationship and things go south, then you absolutely cut and run and get the hell out of there.
3: Right. I agree. Unfortunately, with the economy the way it is, a lot of people also feel pressure to couple up so they don't fall behind on bills. They can split bills.
0: Yeah.
3: So that's another thing that people are faced with, single parents. So I don't fault anyone, but you've really got to pay attention to those red flags, even on date one. And in messaging, if someone's a little off. So I've been single and dating a long time. My daughter is 20. I was divorced when she was 6, and I am still single. So
0: wow.
3: You got to be selective.
0: Well, listen, good luck to you. You sound like a lovely young lady. I hope you find somebody who can treat you great and, more importantly, treat your daughter great. And thank you very much.
3: Thank you. Have a good day.
0: Absolutely. 800-771-1025. In a second, I just saw in the Tampa Bay Times, they put up one of her a Facebook post that she put up about their relationship on March 24th. Talk about red flags all over the place.
1: Oh, what did it say?
0: I'll read it in a sec. Hello, who are you? Hello?
4: It's Rob. It is football season.
0: Not yet, but I mean, it's almost football season. What's up?
4: He needs a TV.
0: Oh, that was a hilarious joke about a woman dying. Do you feel good about that, Rob?
4: I did.
0: Did you? You shouldn't. You're a scumbag.
4: Well, thank you.
0: No, I mean that with ultimate sincerity. Like, a lot of times I'll bust balls on the air and I'll say something like to get to somebody or to poke a little fun. You are a genuine, bona fide scumbag. If you could hear a story like this, two kids left without a mom for the rest of their lives and call in and make a joke. And I know you're going to hang up like a pussy.
1: Oh, perfect timing.
0: I'm so edgy, man. I'm going to be just like those comedians on Kill Tony. Look how edgy I am. Football season, he needed a TV. Die alone, you scumbag. Hello there, who are you?
5: Hi, so I don't really want to give out my name, but I'm calling a comment on the dating.
0: Sure.
5: So I had a 6-month rule, which worked. Because I have two daughters, but with my last relationship, it moved very quickly. And it turns out he was just perfect, but for 2 months, and then it turned abusive. So I did introduce my kids early on because it just felt perfect and right. So I went against what I was, my rule, basically.
0: Sure.
5: Never towards my children, though. They had a great relationship. But, so dating, it's pretty scary because you don't know anybody. So I'm going to go back to that rule.
0: Good, good. And
5: maybe extend it.
0: Isn't it so easy to have that rule and then you meet what you think is the right person, they check all your boxes, and you're like, oh, why would I wait? Everything's just so great. But then after it's all over, you go, oh, that is why I have that rule to begin with, you know?
5: Yeah, gotta stick with it.
0: Well, listen, good luck to you, sweetheart. Thank you very much for sharing your story.
5: Thanks.
0: You bet. Hello there, Drew Grabba Live. How may I help you?
6: Talking to me, Drew?
0: I am. What's up?
6: Assuming that you have any kind of a relationship with your father, The first thing you want to do is introduce the guy to your dad. Your dad will be able to tell you whether or not this guy needs to hit the road or not.
0: Oh, I see. So like a young lady interested in a fella would be best served to introduce him to her dad, because the dad, you know, while he may indeed try to push all guys away, your dad's probably going to be pretty good at knowing if he has bad intentions.
6: Yeah, pretty much. I did.
0: When you introduced a guy to your dad, you knew he had bad intentions? Thank you. 800-771-1025.
1: I don't think he's wrong. I don't think he's right. I'd say if you have a relationship with your dad, before you bring him around your kids, bring him around your dad.
0: No question. Like the first few ladies my son dated, I knew. I tried to express my feelings. They were not exactly heated, but eventually, I didn't say I told you so. I didn't have to. He knew. And now, you know, he seems to be with somebody okay.
1: Having been that guy that you wouldn't want your daughter to date.
0: Oh, same.
1: I know the signs.
0: Oh, my God.
1: Right. We know the signs.
0: We do, but you know what? To your point, we could both be Eddie Haskell mofos over here and be like, gosh, very nice to meet you,
1: right.
0: Mr. Goldfarb.
1: Right.
0: I've got nothing but the purest intentions for your daughter.
1: Yeah, but with the wisdom that we have acquired and the maturity, we will be able to sniff out the rookie's attempts at subterfuge.
0: No question. A couple of my son's friends, when I met them, I could see right through that Eddie Haskell BS. Uh-huh. Hey, Mr. Garabo, great to cut the bull crap.
1: Yeah, right.
0: I know what you're all about. So this the deceased mother, Mandy Fackler, had a Facebook post on March 24th with pictures of her and the dude who ended up kidnapping and killing her, Troy Savitz. We hadn't talked in a while, but we both ended up getting each other the same mug, like one of those had to, it's so you kind of things. They're revolvers, laughy face, rock sign, American flag. Already, red effing flag.
1: Revolver
0: like
1: mugs?
0: A gun. Okay. Like a coffee mug with a revolver on it. They got that for each other.
1: Yeah.
0: That is a red flag. And it hit me. Instead of growing through pain and moving on from each other, maybe we're meant to grow with each other this time. Not battling one another, but standing side by side through it. That's new for me. Relationships have always scared me, if I'm being honest. But I'm learning that the things we fear most are sometimes just the places we haven't learned how to feel safe yet.
1: That's a big
0: All of this. I recently faced parts of myself I used to run from. And instead of fighting them, I just let them exist and chose love anyway. And in that space, I let myself feel safe, held, cared for, not perfectly, but real. So if you're someone who's also figuring this out, you're not alone. Maybe we're all just learning how to choose love over fear one moment at a time. My babies wake up telling me how happy they are. Was well worth fighting my own dragon to figure this out and give them the harmony of a family unit I'd always wanted to be able to. Heart emoji. That was on March 24th. On Monday, August 10th, this man abducted her in front of her children, shot and killed her, and shot and killed himself. 800-771-1025. I don't know. I don't ever want to say don't date a cop, because it's not fair. There are a lot of really, really upstanding police officers out there. There are also some scumbags. And I think you have to be super careful and cautious around your kids. So not that any profession should be off limits, but just take that extra moment to go, especially if there's an up and down relationship. Jesus Christ, man.
1: Yeah.
0: Like the minute it goes bad, don't like cut and run screaming from that situation. All right, let's play a little Spank the Rank about movie sequels. 800-771-102.
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0: It was the title. Well, not really a title, but the most popular song from Saturday Night Fever. Now, what many may not remember is that Saturday Night Fever had a sequel called Staying Alive. I believe the soundtrack was Frank Stallone.
1: Yeah.
0: But if I had played this, I don't know that too many people would have gone, oh yeah, this was the theme to Staying Alive.
2: This is the end.
0: Terrible, right?
2: You made your choice and now my chance is over.
1: I mean, you gotta give your brother a shot.
3: You know, Frank, you know, do a soundtrack to like a sequel to Saturday Night Fever.
1: I mean, it's not a horrible song.

0: the top 10, ranked mostly by me, movies that are sequels. The top 10 sequels in movies. You get number one. You've got your choice of prizes. But in order to get to number one, you got to get to 10-987-6-5-4-3-2. If you're the same person who got 10 and gets one, boom, good for you. If you stumble along the way, I'll give you one phonemo. And then, boom, you miss, you're out, you stay in, you're in. Here is a sequel that I would rank probably near the top, but there were just so many to choose from. Here is the number 10 sequel. And don't forget, they don't have to be the second in the franchise. Could be the third, fourth, fifth, sixth, etc.
1: Hey, woman. Hey, woman. Listen here. Since your old man ain't got no heart, maybe you'd like to see a real man. I bet you stay up late every night dreaming you had a real man, don't you? I tell you what. Bring your pretty little self over to my apartment tonight, and I'll show you a real man.
0: 800-771-1025.
2: Slob it down.
0: Who are you?
3: Hey, Drew, it's Phil.
0: Hey, Phil, what's up, man?
3: Hey, I'm good, thank you.
0: Good.
3: Hey, I got to mention that yesterday when you were talking about surprising that actress stays in that disgusting film, the first film I thought about was Baby Girl, so I should have called in yesterday.
0: Oh, yeah, that was, boy, that's just a stinker of a disturbing and unnecessary film, my friend.
3: Spank the Rank, I have no clue.
0: Wait,
3: so
0: hold on.
3: I'm going to have to phone him out.
0: You do not know.
1: Hey, woman! Hey, woman! Listen here. Since your old man ain't got no heart, maybe you'd like to see a real man. I bet you stay up late every night dreaming you had a real man, don't you? I tell you what, bring your pretty little self over to my apartment tonight, and I'll show you a real man.
0: Maurice, he'd like to phone him out.
2: You did real good, sucker.
0: What's the movie?
2: Rocky III.
0: That is correct.
2: You didn't like my Mr. T impression? I pity the fool.
0: There you go. It was Rocky III. Phil, we're going to go on to number nine. You have used your phonemo. Number nine on the greatest sequels of all time.
4: That one of these creatures is somehow able to talk, and he's going to talk with us right now. I think the main question that people have is, creature, what is it that you want?
5: Fred, what we want is, I think, what everyone wants and what you and your viewers have, civilization.
0: You know it, Phil?
3: No, I don't, but I'm going to guess at Gremlins, but I'm sure it's not.
0: Oh, don't be so sure, my good man. It is absolutely Gremlins 2,
2: what?
0: A new batch. What a scene. Well done. That was with Grandpa Al Lewis on the TV talk show with Stripe, the talking gremlin. Let's go to number eight.
6: Ladies and gentlemen, welcome to the Biff Tannen Museum, dedicated to Hill Valley's number one citizen and America's greatest living folk hero, the one and only Biff Tannen.
0: What do you think, Phil?
3: Back to the Future, Hill Valley is the clue there.
0: Absolutely, or Biff Tannen, very well done. That is Back to the Future, too. Here is number seven, my good man.
7: No one cared who I was till I put on the mask.
8: If I pull that off, will you die?
7: It would be extremely painful.
8: You're a big guy.
7: For you.
2: His voice was so...
0: Shut up.
3: I think that's Drew Garaba pretending he's saying.
0: You're the man, Phil. That is indeed Dark Knight Rises. Well done. Number six.
9: Kent, I believe the pyramidal tracks are a housing development outside of Cairo.
0: Phil?
3: Can I hear that one more time, please?
0: Certainly.
9: Kent, I believe the pyramidal tracks are a housing development outside of Cairo.
3: I have nothing.
0: Oh,
3: I'm sorry.
0: Man. 800-771-1025. That means somebody gets to jump right back on in. Hello there. Who are you?
10: Nicholas.
0: How you doing, Nicholas?
10: Good. How are you, sir?
0: Good, man. Great to hear from you, buddy. Did you hear the current number six Spank the Rank best sequels in American film?
10: I did not.
0: I'll play it for you again.
9: Ken, I believe the pyramidal tracks are a housing development outside of Cairo.
10: That's Chevy Chase. Is it Fletch?
0: It is not. Not Fletch Lives, although that was a fine sequel. Hello, Drew Grob Alive. Who are you?
11: Hi, I'm Reed.
0: Reed, do you know the current sequel on the table?
11: Is that European Vacation?
0: We'll be pigs. Absolutely it is. Well done. Here's a tough one. A real tough one. Number five.
12: Plan A taught you the five-point palm exploding heart technique.
13: Of course he did.
0: I'll give it to you again.
12: Plan A taught you the five-point palm exploding heart technique.
13: Of course he did.
0: What do you think?
11: I have no clue. Can I phone a Mo on this one?
0: Boop, boop, boop, boop, boop, boop. Okay.
14: I know what it should be.
12: Plan A taught you the five-point palm exploding heart technique.
13: Of course he did.
0: What do you think, Maurice?
14: Give me that one more time.
0: Okay.
12: Plan A taught you the five-point palm exploding heart technique.
13: Of course he did.
14: I mean, that soundtrack, that's straight out of The Good, the Bad, and the Ugly.
0: Mm?
14: But it's not The Good and the Bad. I do not remember that scene.
0: Mm?
14: But that's the... I got to go to Good, the Bad, and the Ugly.
0: Incorrect.
14: Ah, you bastard.
0: Hello there, Drew Grob Alive. Who are you?
15: My name is Frank, but I was afraid you were going to come to me on this one.
0: I know. That's a risk of being on hold, Frank. It could go either way. Would you like
15: to... Yeah, I can't even phone Mo.
0: No, you can. You can. You absolutely can. Here you go.
12: Plan A taught you the five-point palm exploding heart technique.
13: Of course he did.
14: I can't even understand what the guy is.
15: Oh, is that Kill Bill?
0: I'll accept that.
15: Kill Bill?
0: Kill Bill Volume 2.
14: Okay. Oh,
0: the sequel.
14: Nice.
0: Well done.
14: Nice.
0: Really well done. Don't know how you got that, but great job.
14: Boy, Tarantino's a rip-off artist.
0: Yeah, I mean, come on. First day realizing that, Maurice? Here is number four.
12: Then why do you want to kill me?
16: I don't want to kill you. What would I do without you? Go back to ripping off mob dealers? No.
15: Oh, man, that sounds so familiar. Can I hear it one more time? Sure.
0: Of course.
12: Then why do you want to kill me?
16: I don't want to kill you. What would I do without you? Go back to ripping off mob dealers? No.
0: No. What do you think, homie?
15: All right, I'm going to call Mo.
0: Phone him up. Beep, beep, beep, beep, beep, beep, beep.
14: That is that's Heath Ledger, and that's the second Batman movie.
0: We'll accept that. That is The Dark Knight. Here is number three.
17: Now, don't take this the wrong way, but you are a Terminator, right?
18: Yes. Sabadan Systems Model 101.
15: That Judgment Day Terminator?
0: Correct, sir. Had to have an easy one in there somewhere. Now we're going for
15: Thank you.
0: Here's number two.
19: You finished.
20: That's it, man. Game over, man. It's game over.
0: Way better than the original.
15: Ah!
0: Oh.
15: Oh, I can picture his face.
0: Come on.
15: One more shot. One more shot.
20: Man. Game over, man. It's game over.
0: Hmm?
14: Oh, come on, dude.
0: Huh?
14: There's only one of him.
0: Come on, dude.
15: It's like right on the tip of my tongue.
0: Spit it out. We're good radio.
15: I can picture that guy saying
0: it. All right. Tell me what it is.
15: He's not like a vampire, is he?
0: He's not a vampire, no.
14: He was in one of his better movies.
0: Not in that one, though. Hello, who are you?
21: Hey, this is PBE.
0: What's up, Eric? How you doing, man?
21: I'm going to try and win, but this one's tough.
0: All right. I'll give it to you again.
19: You finished.
20: That's it, man. Game over, man. It's game over.
0: Game over.
21: Oh, it's Alien.
0: It is Aliens. We will accept that.
14: I thought he said Alien.
0: I think he did too, but Alien wasn't the sequel. Aliens is a sequel. And the gimme, the layup for number one, Eric.
1: He told me you killed him. No. I am the father.
21: That has got to be the worst audio I've ever heard. Can you play it again?
0: Sure, I'll pot it down a little bit. Maybe it'll be a little less distorted.
1: He told me you killed him. No. I am the father.
21: Oh, that's Star Wars, Empire Strikes Back.
0: That is absolutely correct. Hold on one moment, Eric. You're the big winner. That's... I put it at number one because I think it is probably the best sequel. I'm open to a discussion over anything that anybody thinks is better. But I believe that that is the greatest sequel of all time.
14: I go Road Warrior, sequel to Mad Max.
0: I didn't Action see any. Classic. The only Road Warrior I saw was like the reboot with Tom Hardy.
14: No, you have to see that.
0: Yeah, I don't know why those old Road Warriors... What was Mad Max Beyond Thunderdome? Was that the third one?
14: That was the third, yeah.
0: I saw that one because Tina Turner was in it.
14: Oh, man, we don't need another hero.
0: No, we don't. But I didn't...
14: You can't come into Mad Max on a third film.
0: I did. I entered the Mad Max Pantheon in the third film. Like the entire thing was already over, but like... I was a big Tina Turner fan, and they used to show that video all the time.
14: Oh, yeah, it was a good song.
0: We Don't Need Another Hero, and she had that real weird headdress. I'm like, I got to see what this is all about.
14: Auntie Entity.
0: Yeah, I tried to watch a movie, and I'm like, what is going on? I have no idea what's happening in this film. Do you remember the band Meco, M-E-C-O? They did the Star Wars disco song that was on the radio. Oh, yeah,
14: yes, I did.
0: And then they had a follow-up, The Empire Strikes Back. Stand by. This is so cheesy. I don't know why George Lucas allowed them to license the Star Wars and Empire Strikes Back theme, but this is so terrible.
14: Money.
0: So bad.
14: Ugh. I mean, who needed a disco version of
0: Nobody.
14: These
0: Nobody needed one. Hello, Drew Grab Alive. How may I help you? Hello? I say hello? Are you there? The coolest thing about Empire Strikes Back is that they came out with new toys, new Star Wars figures. And as a collector of the Star Wars figures, no, I don't still have them. Yes, I am still a little bit bitter that Mom decided to throw them all out. I had all the ones like on the little stand. Just thinking about how much that crap would be worth. But you don't think as a kid,
14: no.
0: This will be... Like, imagine someone tells you at 8 years old, don't play with those. They're going to be worth a lot of money one day. F you. I had every Star Wars toy from the little Han Solo laser blaster.
14: Oh, that was so cool.
0: Trash compactor. You know, Mom and Dad, I love you. They got me every damn Star Wars toy. The land speeder, they had a little shifty thing to make his wheels go down. And then Empire Strikes Back, they came out with Darth Vader's TIE fighter. Not just the twin ion engine TIE fighter, but Darth Vader's, which was like that.
14: Yeah.
0: So cool.
14: Very cool. Very cool.
0: And all the, Empire was when they were on Hoth, right? The ice planet.
14: That was the Empire. Yeah. Ice planet. That was the opening scene. They were on the ice planet Hoth. Yeah.
0: So great. The Tauntauns. Yeah. Oh, my God. Hello. How can we help you? Hello? I believe you dialed a phone, and I'm very proud of you. Hello?
14: I'm just going to wait. I'm in a washing machine.
0: We might be in a washing machine. Hello, caller. Hello? I'm intrigued as to what's going to happen when this person picks up.
14: Yeah.
0: I'm invested now.
14: Does feel like a classic butt dial, though.
0: Yeah, but I hung up and they called back.
4: Oh.
0: All right, we'll try it again. 800-771-1025 is our number. The story came from Consequence Magazine. Their top sequels were certainly not my top sequels, so I kind of tweaked their list quite a bit and went with my own.
14: What were theirs?
0: Best movie sequels of all time ranked. Their top 15 Kill Bill Volume 2, 14 Spider-Man 2, 13 Mad Max 2 The Road Warrior, 12 Toy Story 2, 11, you're going to love this, Blade Runner 2049.
14: Yeah, get the hell out. I don't even want to hear anything else on that dumb list. Worst sequel ever.
0: Number 10, Lord of the Rings, The Two Towers.
14: The orcs were cool.
0: Number 9, Before Sunset. What was that a sequel to?
14: That was the Ethan Hawke. Remember, he was in Paris with some girl walking around that boring. You know, Richard Linklater. You know, it was Before Sunrise. And it was Before Sunset, and then I think there was a Before Midnight or After Midnight. So it was a trilogy, yeah.
0: All right. Before Sunset. It's risky to make a sequel 9 years after its predecessor. Would the emotional tenor of Before Sunrise be as resonant? Evil Dead Part 2 in 87, great one.
14: It was basically a remake of Evil Dead 1 with slapstick comedy.
0: Yeah.
14: I hated that
0: movie. I love Bruce Campbell. Number 7, Star Trek 2, The Wrath of Khan. That friggin' millipede, or what do they put in people's ears?
14: They shoot Spock out of the ass end of the Enterprise in that sunglasses case.
0: Poor Spock.
14: Yeah. That deserves higher than number. That's a top five.
0: Number 6, Dark Knight. Number 5, T2, Judgment Day. Huge sequel.
14: Yeah, it was.
0: 4, Aliens. Number 3, this is insane to me. Number 3, Paddington Part 2.
14: Man, get that. This list is stupid.
0: Dumb. Number 2, Star Wars Episode 5, Empire Strikes Back.
14: Yeah.
0: And number 1, the only reason I didn't include a clip is because I've never seen the movie Godfather Part 2.
14: A lot of people say that. Boring. As is the original Godfather. Boring. Only Italians like that dumb stuff.
0: 800-771-1025 is the number. Say, Mo, what's coming up in the Mo Better News?
14: Oh, TSA saves the day. $1 billion and hole in none.
0: Next on the Mo Better News. 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

0: All right, I just had to confirm something that I already knew, Drew.
1: What's that, Maurice?
0: Saturdays, yes. The Powerball jackpot drawing is today. Which means a brother got to get him a ticket.
1: What? Thought it was last night and nobody won.
0: Wait, what's today?
1: Today's Tuesday.
0: Damn it, it is. I swear to God, man, I have been a day ahead this because I got an electric panel being replaced tomorrow, and for some reason, my days are just off. All today I've thought it was Wednesday.
1: It's not.
0: It's not Wednesday,
1: it's
0: Drew.
1: Tuesday. Breaking news, everyone. This is the kind of news you can expect from this news talk radio station. Breaking news. Today is Tuesday.
0: Today is Tuesday.
1: Back to you, Mo.
0: Hey, all right. The $1 billion Powerball jackpot is drawing tomorrow, which is a Wednesday. This is like one of the biggest that we've had. It's the eighth time, only the eighth time, I should say, in Powerball history that the jackpot has hit an estimated value of $1 billion. No jackpot winning tickets on Monday. That was yesterday, kids, because today is Tuesday.
1: Okay.
0: And after further review, game officials have since increased the jackpot to that estimated $1 billion with a cash value, which seems real light to me, real light, of $433.1 million. So more than half of it goes to the government. I don't know how that works. Well, I don't know why that works.
1: It's
0: ridiculous. I will be buying my ticket, though. That's just how I roll.
1: Sure. Yeah,
0: you cannot win if you won't. Don't play. That's only true. Only one. One ticket.
1: Okay.
0: That's all I need.
1: One ticket, that's all you get?
0: Yeah, that's. I used to get more, but now it's like it's such a ripoff.
1: All right. I get that, though. It doesn't hurt to try one.
0: Yeah.
1: Can't win if you don't play.
0: Exactly. A video shows a Florida man accused of driving 110 miles per hour, super speeder, claiming he was speeding to catch his cheating girlfriend.
1: Oh, that's a new one. Are you allowed to do that?
0: Well, we're going to find out.
1: Oh.
0: Gavin Ames was arrested in DeSoto County after a deputy clocked him driving 110 miles per hour in a 60 mile per hour zone. That's almost twice the limit, kids. Body cam video captured Ames telling the deputy he was speeding late at night to catch his cheating girlfriend. Florida super speeder law penalizes driving 50 miles per hour over the speed limit with jail time, fines, and arrest. I'm the cop. I go, what's the address? Then I go, follow me. If this bitch is cheating on you, I'm gonna let you go.
1: All right.
0: But if not, I gotta put the cuffs on.
1: Yeah, I would. You know? I would do the same thing.
0: Yeah, because I get that. You know, you maybe get some intel that your girl was living foul, and
1: sure,
0: you want to catch him in the act.
1: Yeah.
0: So you know or you don't know. I might help him out, but. She better be cheap.
1: Damn right.
0: Yeah. There you go. So he will be in jail for not a while, but I'm sure he will. I'm sure you break up with the girl anyway, right?
1: Yeah. Oh, yeah. Like, because the fact that you thought she was cheating caused you to get a super speeding arrest. So,
0: yes.
1: Yeah, you got to break up with her.
0: Hey, just
1: what?
0: In case you didn't feel safe about flying, because every day in the news there's a story about a plane mishap, a passenger, derangement, or just a runway incident. When I say every day, let me throw in the bird strikes. Don't forget the bird strikes. The bird strike just brought down the Southwest airliner.
1: This is from a TSA
0: around.
1: Agent, ladies
0: Absolutely.
1: And gentlemen.
0: Well, the FAA hires 2,000-plus gamers to be air traffic controllers.
1: Huh.
0: They're called DEWE hires.
1: WEEI hires.
0: I should have went that way. I like that. I like your turn of the phrase right there.
1: All right.
0: Does that make you feel safe?
1: Yeah.
0: Okay.
1: Yeah, like pro gamers, they have incredible hand-eye coordination.
0: All right, well, enable.
1: Except in a video game, you can die and then come back to life.
0: Yeah, I don't think they understand the severity or the urgency of the task.
1: Oh, loss of life. I get another one.
0: In April 2026, the Federal Aviation Administration, FAA, to you kids, announced a new campaign aimed at hiring the next generation of air traffic controllers, citing an increased focus on skills often synonymous with frequent gaming, as you said, such as increased problem-solving skills and multitasking abilities. That strategy appears to have paid off. Sean Duffy, the U.S. Transportation Secretary, announced the campaign has broken multiple hiring records for the FAA. Now, that doesn't mean the campaign has paid off. You've just got multiple

0: hires. Let's see how they do when they're actually on the job, and let's see if they can, you know, make this work. The secretary also highlighted that this campaign featured the most streamlined hiring process, adding that more than 2,000 best and brightest candidates are in the hiring pipeline. Remember when your mom and dad used to tell you that you're not going to make anything of yourself playing video games?
1: They did say that a lot.
0: Yeah, yeah. With only about 25% of controllers holding a traditional college degree, this effort is focused on reaching talented young people pursuing alternate career paths, many of whom are active in gaming. Feedback from controller exit interviews reinforces this, with several controllers pointing to gaming as an influence on their ability to think quickly, stay focused, and manage complexity. We'll see how it works. I think it's dumb, but I wouldn't, you know, do it anyway. Seven up. When's the last time you bought a 7-Up?
1: I saw the Cherry 7-Up.
0: Cherry 7-Up's good.
1: Yeah, delish. I bought that in the last couple of years, but okay. Not the regular raw dog 7-Up.
0: 7-Up undergoes first makeover in more than 15 years, looking to lure you back in, Drew Bird.
1: All right.
0: Make
1: 7-Up yours.
0: It has been a lemon-lime-based beverage, and there have been limited-time flavors along the way, like cranberry, which is actually good. Mixed berry and pomegranate. 7-Up cherry has also, as we said, become a mainstay. But the original has largely remained unchanged until Keurig Dr. Pepper announced this week 7-Up is undergoing its biggest brand evolution in more than 15 years, bringing lime to the forefront instead of lemon.
1: Lime instead of
0: so
1: lemon.
0: I guess lemon right. was at the forefront of the taste.
1: Huh.
0: Now it's going to be lime.
1: I don't know, dude.
0: I'm not a real fan of lime flavored drinks. That's just me.
1: Yeah.
0: I know a lot of people are. I hate Sprite. I detest Sprite. Sprite is one of the few really mainstay sodas that I absolutely do not like whatsoever.
1: Sprite.
0: Yeah, I'm not a fan. I can have it here or there, but I. It's just not my jam, and I'll give you one even for Mellow Yellow.
1: God, these are great sodas, American institutions. Sprite when you got a hangover, if you can't find ginger ale, so good.
0: The only time I have had Sprite of late is because of Sprite Zero, and that's when we just have to have something to vary up all of the Coke Zero that I drink.
1: I get that.
0: Yeah, but yeah, no, Mellow Yellow, I don't know what Mellow Yellow is for.
1: It's for people who can't handle the Mountain Dew, I think.
0: I'm not a Mountain Dew fan either. I don't like any of the lemon-lime-based drinks. It's not my jam. Indiana student injured and won critically in the Summer League baseball game after the planned collision in inflatable bubble suits.
1: Bubble suits.
0: You know, the big bubble suits.
1: I'm aware.
0: Two student athletes at a high school in Indiana were injured while participating in the fan game between innings at a summer league baseball game. It's a game that hosts games and contests for kids throughout to engage fans. The bubble game, or the bubble suits, is a game where two contestants get into two balloon balls, or however you like to say it.
1: Okay.
0: And they run into each other and hit, and whoever's left standing wins it.
1: How'd they get injured?
0: Well, usually people get up after they ran into each other. There's a lot of cheering. But after this happened, they had bounced off of each other, and you could tell something was wrong. The energy out of the stadium was gone. The players started taking knees and praying something seriously happened. So what they're saying is that both teams were carted off of the field, and according to the high school, a senior at the high school and the standalone football team was critically hurt.
1: Damn.
0: Yeah, now their prayers for strength off the field. Yeah, that's what they don't give you exactly what happened as far as the injury, but maybe, you know, he fell on his neck or something like that. Something went wrong like that.
1: Oh, man.
0: You know, it happens. Haines City officer, second story in a week. Haines City officer used flock cameras to track a strange wife on 717 occasions. Dateline Haines City, Florida. The Haines City police officer has been arrested, thank God, after authorities said they learned he was misusing flock cameras. You got to take these flock cameras down.
1: Flock these cameras.
0: Yeah, flock these cameras to track his estranged wife's location. The Haines City Police Department said Christopher Goodson, he was no good son, 31, was determined to have committed at least two crimes in the misuse of the data stored on the flock database, which is typically used by police to locate wanted criminals, amongst other things. I hope they're deciding to have you have to log in and log out, and at any time be able to see what it is you're looking in that flock database.
1: They need to just get rid of all these damn flock cameras.
0: They do. The investigation began after Goodson confessed to a supervisor that he had made several inquiries on the flock camera platform into the location of his estranged wife's vehicle, according to the arrest affidavit. Goodson's confession came after he received a text message saying the Washington Post had been in touch with his wife, and was planning to write a story on his misuse. So he was trying to get ahead of it. Yeah.
1: Yep.
0: He searched her license plate to find where her vehicle was located a total of 280 times in September alone.
1: Damn.
0: Yeah. You're supposed to be, how's he on the street protecting people?
1: I don't know.
0: That is not good. It's almost as if, Drew, and this is on to a different story. Mm-hmm. It's almost as if someone came in and eliminated a lot of the agencies that oversaw the health and the regulatory practices that protect our food, because Florida company has recalled nearly 30,000 pounds of Argentinian beef under its highest risk level. The recall meat, which was imported by Corte Argentina, included several cuts of raw boneless beef labeled as top sirloin butt. Top sirloin butt, Drew. Eye round, top side cap off, et cetera, et cetera. All were shipped in boxes of varying weight labeled Florgorifico. The shipment, which included a total of 30,000 pounds of raw beef, was not presented to USDA inspectors for a mandatory reinspection before it was sent to distributors and retail outlets in Florida and Texas. So there you go.
1: Gross.
0: Circumventing the FDA. Not good. Not good. In music news, Be Real on Cypress Hill's first original Spanish language album says we wanted to challenge ourselves. You'd be hard pressed to find anyone who thinks Cypress Hill has anything left to prove to its Latin American fans. Yet Dios Bendiga. Did I say that right?
1: Sure.
0: Dios Bendiga finds them taking one of the boldest risks in their career, a testament to the band's creative ambition. I don't know about all that. The genre of Latino hip hop has grown and the talent out there is so phenomenal. Be Real says we're looking at it like, okay, where can we fit in there? So we got that going on.
1: I have a clean track from that called Campeones. Ooh. Stand by.
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0: pretty cool.
1: Yeah, not bad at all. Dwayne Johnson, this is not going to be cool.
0: Huh?
1: Teases a music career inspired by old school soul with a tinge of country.
0: Wait, Dwayne, like the Rock Johnson?
1: The Rock's. Smell what the Rock is cooking.
0: You've done enough, bro. You've done it all, bro.
1: What is the Rock's biggest legacy?
0: Wrestler.
1: Does anybody remember him as a wrestler anymore?
0: People's eyebrow. No, probably an action movie guy.
1: But okay, so what? Okay, the definitive Rock movie is what?
0: What is the definitive?
1: I mean, I know it's not Land of the Lost. He was in that, wasn't he?
0: The Rock. It is. If You Meant the 1996 action classic The Rock, directed by Michael Bay. No, I did not. With
1: the Rock. That's a bad sign.
0: Real name is Dwayne Johnson. All right, here we go. The definitive movie starring The Rock is Fast Five, where he debuted as Luke Hobbs.
1: But he's a bit. That's not even a starring vehicle for him.
0: I don't know. Moana, Pain and Gain. I don't know.
1: No.
0: He was in a good one that I saw.
1: Pain and Gain was actually good. But
0: with John Bernthal, where he, The Rock owns a semi-truck company, and his son gets a package delivered that's got drugs, so he goes to prison.
1: Right.
0: So they want The Rock to work undercover.
1: His big, giant, bald ass.
0: Saying out loud makes it sound really stupid. They want him to work undercover with the cartel.
1: Oh
0: God, I just got it. I can't believe I'm saying this. I'm just going to shut up.
1: But that's what I'm saying. He doesn't really have a movie over. It's just...
0: Doesn't he have The Mummy? I mean, didn't he do that? Wasn't he in The Mummy or The Mummy 2? Mummy Returns.
1: Mummy Returns.
0: Yeah. Jumanji, Open World.
1: That's a sequel to a movie he didn't start. It's not even his franchise.
0: Did you know that he has... epididymitis, an inflammation of the tube at the back of the testicle.
1: No, what
0: thought he had testicular cancer in June.
1: Oh. I mean, the Kevin Hart joint was kind of funny. Was that Get Hard?
0: I don't know.
1: Well, there you go. That's The Rock's legacy.
0: All right,
1: you just answered that question, and that's the Mo Better.
0: Thank you, Maurice.
1: You're welcome, dude.
0: Hello there. It is Mo Better News. How may we help you today?
2: Oh, hey, it's Jared. How are you?
0: Hey, Jared, what's up, man? Good to hear from you, bro.
2: Good. So I was getting in the car. You were talking about drinks earlier, and my wife tried that Sprite plus tea that just recently came out.
0: She thought it was okay. So booty. I had one of those. I was coming home from playing golf. And I remember I got to-go food. And sometimes when I get like food, I want a soda with it. So I got that Sprite plus tea. That is one of the grossest beverages I've ever had. What did your wife think?
2: She thought it was okay. Hey, can I just say something before I let you go?
0: Okay.
2: Yeah, the movie Snitch. That's the one with The Rock and John Weber. The movie is called Snitch.
0: Okay. I've never seen that one, but I'll take your word for it.
2: All right. Thanks, guys.
0: Thanks, Jared. Thanks.
1: So is it Sprite plus iced tea like an Arnold Palmer?
0: Yeah. It's gross. It's really gross.
1: That's funny.
0: It is absolutely disgusting. Just,
1: well, I don't know why anybody would think Sprite and iced tea would be good anyway.
0: Yeah, me either. Like, who got the idea to do that? A, and B, why in the hell did I get one? Like, I think I had never seen it before, and I'm like, huh, that looks like it could be interesting. Well, it was interesting.
1: Well, you have to try. I admire the adventurist spirit. You
0: remember
1: the
0: Sprite remix that Grant Hill used to do the ads for? It's like a fruit punch Sprite.
1: Yeah.
0: Ugh. Hello, who are you?
3: Patrick.
0: What up, Pat?
3: Just when you were talking about The Rock, it might not be as like definitive role, but he's in the movie Be Cool, which is the sequel to Get Shorty. And he plays like a very flamboyant kind of gayish actor.
1: He's
3: fantastic in that.
1: He was good in that.
0: I think that made Mo get hard, which is why he thought it was called Get Hard.
1: No, there's another movie called Get Hard.
0: Mo saw the gay version of The Rock in that movie, and he got hard. Thank you, sir.
1: He was like, whatever.
0: I never saw Get Shorty.
1: Get Shorty is so effing good.
0: Yeah,
1: man.
0: I have no reason.
1: It's Tarantino shorn of all of Tarantino's excesses. It's really good. That always threatened to topple his films over.
0: Which toppled the hell out of Once Upon a Time in Hollywood.
1: There you go.
0: It's a crap film. Hello, who are you? Hello? Interesting. Okay. When we come back, can we please have a little fantasy football talk? Can't some dudes out there who play fantasy football and are psyched about the draft coming up, can't we talk some fantasy football?
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0: It is Drew Garabo live. We are hearing reports that the veterans exit off the Howard Franklin Bridge northbound is undergoing some sort of recalibration, shifting, whatever, and is creating an awful mess. I did just check my Waze traffic app, and it did tell me to go the other way home and to avoid. Okay, Maurice told me first.
1: No.
0: Oh, don't tell people.
1: Yeah, tell them at 7:30.
0: Everything's fine. Take the Howard Franklin Bridge. It's actually only a 3-minute difference right now.
2: Oh, is that it?
0: Yeah.
2: All right, damn it. All right.
0: 38 minutes if I take the back way, 41 minutes if I take the bridge.
2: All right.
0: Sitting on that bridge after work, even if you don't work a real job like us, it sucks. 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There was something else that happened today in history besides the Robin Williams thing. Andrew Carnegie, Alcatraz, Beatles' Hard Day's Night, Peter Cushing died, Empire Strikes Back, we talked about earlier. Kiss got a star. Oh, yeah, Jason Priestley's accident. You remember that?
2: Yes. That was bad. It mangled him up, didn't it?
0: Dude, 180 miles per hour slammed his race car into a retaining wall during practice for the Indy Racing Infinity Pro Series at the Kentucky Speedway, broke both of his feet, suffered a spinal fracture and a head injury, did not die. He says that he was dead for several seconds in the hospital, but he said, quote, as far as I know, there are no white lights. I was there where you're supposed to see them, and I didn't. Interesting.
2: Maybe you're not going where you think you're going.
0: Bro. I mean, maybe that's it. Maybe you're in purgatory, homie.
2: Exactly.
0: Don't be, you know, dashing the rest of our afterlife dreams exactly. Just because you didn't see Jack Crap. 800-771-1025. I would love to launch a fantasy football discussion if and only if anyone's interested in talking about fantasy football. The Vikings, in a move that wasn't really surprising, I'm sure even a Viking guy, a regular caller to this radio station, Kyler Murray will be the starting quarterback for the Minnesota Vikings. This is not good news for J.J. McCarthy, the number 10 pick of the 2024 draft, because, man, it's so interesting how, and the same thing might happen with Fernando Mendoza from Miami, who went to the Raiders. You come out of college, you're like the number one pick, and then you have like a season where you stink it up because you're a rookie, and then you never play football again. Like, that's why I think these college athletes, I have no problem whatsoever with them getting all the money they can out of these NILs, because there is no guarantee that they're going to do anything in the pros. What a man. I know. Like, let's not shed any tears for professional athletes, but imagine you got to fight for your job every season. You can get traded at any time. you could just be sitting there at home thinking how much you love Denver or Dallas or whatever market you're in, and then out of nowhere, call or text from your agent, and he says, hey, how do you feel about Las Vegas? I'm like, oh, for a vacation? No. No, that's your new team now. Insane that that's their life. But again, you know, shed no tears for right. them. They make a lot of money.
2: Because the beauty is that if you really love Denver and they're trading you to Vegas, you can still have a house in Denver.
0: That is absolutely
2: no
0: true.
2: Problem.
0: These guys can have multiple houses
2: and a lot of time in the off season to be there.
0: That is true. For us in radio, I mean, they can fire you at any time.
2: Yeah.
0: Like this, the story of the dude, the cancer dude fired from radio. This is a crappy story. Hello there, Drew Graba Live. How may we help you?
3: Hey, Drew, I don't know if you've seen it, but I think the Raiders announced Mendoza will start, at least in the preseason.
0: Let me see. Starting. Well, I can imagine they'd want to get a look at him in the preseason.
2: Right, you'd have to.
0: But I think Kirko Chains, I think, is going to start week one. But let me just check. Starting QB for Raiders. Boop, boop, boop, boop, boop. Yeah, Kirk Cousins is going to start on the regular season. But that will start Fernando Mendoza in the preseason opener. So, you know, you'll get a good look at the kid. You know, he'll get plenty of reps. But, you know, Kirk will start week one. He'll look real good. Week two, he'll look okay. And then he's going to become Kirk Cousins again, either get injured or throw eight interceptions. And, you know, he seems like such a nice guy. All right, so here's the cancer dude in radio. Legendary Bay Area, not this Bay, but the one out west. Legendary Bay Area sports broadcaster Greg Papa was laid off by KNBR from his midday show, I think last week. The firing occurred just weeks after he returned home from a 78-day hospital stay and a hard-fought battle with leukemia. He is a fellow bone marrow transplant recipient like me. Suffered severe post-transplant issues like me, but he got pneumonia and collapsed lungs. Returned home in July of 26, announced he was cancer-free, though he still requires supplemental oxygen, and they canned him and his co-host Greg Silver from the Papa and Silver show. Radio can be such a cruel beast. Yeah. But I mean,
2: what if you're on the chopping block before the diagnosis? One could look at it and say, and I don't know enough about it, but one could look at it and say they waited till he got out of the hospital to do it.
0: Yeah.
2: But, I mean, if you can't afford to keep mourning, if the format is changing or if the layout is changing, I mean, you can't just keep mourning.
0: No.
2: And pay him for and him not doing anything.
0: You could give him free Cobra. You know what I mean?
2: Sure.
0: Like,
2: sure.
0: They might not, but like that Cobra is mad crazy expensive. Yeah. It's probably cheaper to go out and get on your own. You know what I mean?
2: Right. No, absolutely. But again, you got to say that, you know, getting let go at a very inopportune time and being maybe sick is not exclusive to radio.
0: No.
2: It was just more high profile, so it reads better. But when you're on the chopping block, you're on the chopping block.
0: It happens every friggin' day. And again, you know, it shouldn't make you immune from getting terminated just because you had cancer.
2: Right.
0: But damn, dude, to spend 78 days. I can't imagine 78 days in the hospital. I lost my mind after 12.
2: You're right.
0: I mean, and 12 days versus 78 might not seem like that much time. When you're in the hospital, 12 days feels like a long-ass time. Yeah. Three separate times, too. And like by the third one, I'm going, okay, let's never spend the night in the hospital ever again. And at this point, knock on wood, I have not had to spend a night in the hospital since. I think that's true. 800-771-1025 is our number. There is a theory. This is a crazy, crazy theory that tomorrow the Earth will lose gravity for 7 seconds. A terrifying theory claims that the world will suddenly lose gravity for a handful of seconds tomorrow, which is Wednesday, by the way, Maurice, sending all life into a panic as billions float off the ground.
4: Oh, I wish I had that kind of free-floating space in my head to believe or entertain such nonsense.
0: The wild conspiracy, which has been widely shared online since December, alleges that NASA secretly detected the gravitational waves of two black holes. Let's not talk about Venus and Serena Williams here, okay? Two black holes, which collided millions, collided millions of years ago, heading towards Earth like a killer beam of energy. Those waves would be so powerful that they would cancel out the force that holds all life from simply floating off the planet for exactly 7.3 seconds at 10:33 a.m. tomorrow.
4: I'll be looking forward to it.
0: So while you're listening to the after show with Johnny B tomorrow at exactly 10:33, don't be surprised if you're watching the YouTube and you see Johnny B start to float. And as you're watching that, as you're watching, the days of punching down on Johnny B are over. Don't you listen
1: I can't
0: to this
1: tell a joke
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0: station.
1: Tell a joke.
0: The days of punching down on Johnny B are over.
4: Oh, you lobbed that one to me, Drew. You lobbed it.
0: Knowledge of the world-changing catastrophe was allegedly kept hidden in a classified NASA document called Project Anchor. Like 7 seconds of no gravity. Would cars float off the road?
4: There's no gravity. There's no gravity.
0: Dude.
4: I mean, spaceships float.
0: Please let this happen.
4: It's not going to happen.
0: Oh, come on. Oh, it says expected casualties, 40 to 60 million. What will happen? Between 1 and 2 seconds, everything not secured will rise. People, vehicles, and animals. 3-4 seconds. Objects will continue to rise to 15 to 20 meters. 5 to 6 seconds, panic and chaos will ensue. 7 seconds, gravity returns and everything falls. Oh, I hope this happens. Hello, who are you?
5: Hey, Drew, this is Zach.
0: Hey, what's up, man?
5: Hey, man. So this anti-gravity effect, is that 10:33 a.m. Eastern time tomorrow?
0: Yes, sir. Yep.
5: It is. All right. Perfect, man. I just need to set my alarm. Appreciate you.
0: No problem whatsoever. You should be awake already. But you know, just in case, you'll be floating. You'll be floating. Oh, man. This is on the level of, like, Y2K.
4: Exactly.
0: Which I did buy into the Y2K.
4: Well, you know, that was more feasible, you know, computers going haywire, you know, because of a glitch in the system. I mean, that happens daily, you know.
0: That's true. On the fantasy football tip, if you are in a keeper league and you have Puka Nacua, Adam Schefter is reporting that Puka may be suspended to start the season. I think some dude called about this yesterday.
6: Coming in terms of potential discipline for some key players that we haven't really heard about yet. Do you have any updates on that, and how impactful will that be for a couple of teams?
7: Right now, there are some things going on behind closed doors that we don't have full access to that are going to have a significant impact on this season, depending on how these conversations go. And what I'm talking about is the potential discipline for a handful of players that we believe will be handed down, whatever it is, by the start of the regular season. James Pierce had a disturbing domestic situation during the offseason in which he is going to be suspended. Ooh. He's going to be suspended.
0: Okay.
7: The question is, how long? Is it 6 games?
0: Oh, no.
7: Is it longer? Oh. 8 games? 10 games? Mm. What is it going to be? A season? Don't know how that's going to come down. But James Pierce, I believe, is going to be suspended here.
0: What about Puka?
7: It's not just James Pierce.
0: Oh.
7: Cases that I believe are now being reviewed.
0: Puka.
7: Include that of the Rams wide receiver, Puka Nacua, who could potentially face discipline.
0: By the way, I want to give a quick shout out. I learned from Leo Schofield after he was released from prison. He's a subject of a phenomenal podcast called Bone Valley, all about how Leo was wrongfully accused and convicted of murdering his wife back in the 80s in Lakeland, Florida, actually Bartow. He didn't do it. Somebody else confessed to it. There was that dude's blood, the guy who confessed, all over the vehicle, yet for some bizarre reason, there was a miscarriage of justice, and Leo spent decades behind bars for a crime he did not commit. He was released, listens to the show. Leo, what's up? I learned then how popular we are behind bars. So I want to thank Christopher Rahim in Mayo Correctional Institution. He sent me a copy of a letter. It's never just a short, like, hey, how you doing? He sent me a copy of an appeal. His petition for rehearing was denied. That's got to be the lousiest.
4: Yeah.
0: I mean, he took the time to handwrite a letter to President Trump and the White House staff. I can't imagine what it's like behind bars. But you guys in there, don't lose hope. You know, Leo got out, and he's out there making a better life for himself.
4: Yeah, the ones that are belong in there, you lose hope.
0: Oh, yes.
4: Don't tell them all not to lose
0: true.
4: Hope.
0: Thank you. If you did anything to a child,
4: yes.
0: Whether that is kidnapping or abduction,
4: a woman or
0: touching children. If you touch kids, then you can lose hope. But if you're just in there for some little larceny, who doesn't? Doesn't larcen? Then please don't lose hope. There is something waiting for you on the other side. There's something from the radio station I felt like I needed to promote. We've got the golf tournament that we haven't announced yet. We've got, no, I think we're good. I don't think there is. The show this Friday that Everett put me on. Stand by. Everett's hustle is amazing to me. And he asked me if I would do a gig for him Friday night at a brand new spot in Brandon, Florida. It is called Craft Tales Speakeasy. And that's August 29th. This Friday, LeBrandi's Bar and Grill, LIBRANDIS, comedy night at LeBrandi's Bar and Grill on Brandon Boulevard in Brandon, Florida. Free show to attend featuring Joe Murray. Tell me if you know any of these people, Maurice. Joe Murray.
4: No.
0: Zach Stein.
4: No.
0: DC813.
4: Nope.
0: Davis Sutton.
4: Nope.
0: Josh Feebles.
4: Mm-mm.
0: Everett Anthony.
4: Mm-mm.
0: You do too. And me, Drew Garabo.
4: I know you.
0: Great food, cold drinks, big laughs. So come on out. Should be a fun night. And thanks to Everett for putting me on that gig. We're almost out of here. 800-771-1025. I did find it a little bit distasteful that on the Channel 8 website, they have an article, who is the Pinellas deputy that kidnapped and killed a mom of two?
4: Right.
0: How about who is the mom of two that got murdered? How about what she was all about instead of telling us all about this guy's illustrious career, awarded the Pace Setter Award for saving the life of a 24-year-old from jumping off. None of that crap matters.
4: No.
0: His legacy is always going to be a scumbag who killed a mom. So then why not focus on the mom? A point of insight for you. You know, you never know who's in the car next to you, and like we get a little pissed off. You want to flip somebody off. Four violent cartel members arrested in Tampa. So just know
4: right.
0: You see somebody in the next car, you have no idea who that person is.
4: Don't.
0: And they unsealed an indictment charging Edgar Alejandro Lopez Velasco, Noe Diaz Jimenez, Leobardo Gaciola Lopez, a.k.a. Bado, and Jose Miguel Alvarado Morales. Bado. I mean, that's not a very original nickname, but one of them's a fentanyl trafficker with a lab in Mexico, a broker of narcotics and weapons deal with the cartel. So just take that extra second to think to yourself, who is this person that I might be flipping off? And don't do it.
4: Right.
0: Because it might be a violent cartel member who has nothing to freaking lose.
4: And the cartel don't play.
0: No, they don't. Not worth it. All right. Thank you, Maurice.
4: Thank you, Drew.
0: Thanks a lot for listening to the program today. A special shout out to Sarah with no H for her open and candid conversation earlier. She did join up in the YouTube chat. So I think that's awesome. Thanks to everybody in there for being super nice to her. Very, very cool of you guys. And thanks a lot for chatting along in the YouTube channel. Appreciate you guys very much. Have a great night. Stick around for the replay of this morning's Mike Calta Show. Then catch the real thing live and in person tomorrow morning at 6. Johnny B after that at 10. JP after that at 11. Setting show at 1. John's Joints at 3. And then we will be right back here. I will be right back here while Maurice does electrical work tomorrow at 4 o'clock for Jacob's Jukebox Jeopardy. Thanks a lot for listening. Have a great night. God bless America. Bye-bye and take care.
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0: Yo, it's 102.5 The Bone. Good morning, everybody. It is Friday, August 14th, 2026, and we are coming to you live, and I'm not going to lie to you, I don't like it at all. I don't like one bit at all.
1: Vibes are off.
0: The vibes are off. Yeah. The chair stinks. The people in the hallway. We're live at the Bone studio, and it's just different.
2: It sounds good.
1: Yeah.
0: Too much bass.
2: It's very...

0: 20 years. So, you know, when I was here in the beginning, she had just gotten here. Or not just gotten here. She had just hit the 20-year milestone. And I thought, well, no, it'll never happen.
1: When you spoke at her going away party yesterday, I mean, it really resonated with me for sure.
0: Did people speak at the party?
2: Oh, yeah.
0: Oh,
2: yeah, people were speaking a lot.
0: Oh.
2: There was a lot of speaking.
0: Like what?
2: I mean, they had her ex-husband, who she started with. He got up.
0: Shepherd?
2: Yeah, he told a story. And then there was a couple of these. They had video stuff. They had Delilah on video.
0: Really?
2: Talking in. Yeah,
0: hi, Ann Kelly.
2: Some of the people Delilah. That used to work here. Keith sent a video. I cannot place his name, but the one who took all the pictures that they hung around here that used to be our GM.
3: Pictures.
2: He was the one that
0: Tom Palavita?
2: No. He was here too, though.
0: Oh, Jay O'Connor.
2: Jay O'Connor. Yeah, Jay O'Connor.
0: He was here.
2: Yeah, no, he sent a video. Tom was here.
0: Really?
2: Wow. Tom was here.
0: That's
2: so
0: yeah.
2: So was Tim Kelly.
0: Ah.
2: Yeah, there was a bunch of people that came back.
4: Mary Lou.
2: Yeah.
0: Mary Lou. I like Mary Lou.
1: Yeah. Did she clean out the fridge when she was here?
0: Probably. She's probably too impulsive. She can't resist it.
4: Her and JoJo.
2: Yeah.
4: Swap story.
2: More stories.
0: Who was the dirtiest when you were here?
2: I will tell you that myself and Carmen were the only one from the show that showed up.
0: Yeah, I did not show up. I had a doctor's appointment yesterday, and I could not. Make it here.
2: And speaking of being showed up, I got a card for Ann Kelly, and I signed it from all of us. I said the Mike Calta show.
1: Oh,
2: yeah.
1: Yes.
2: I thought that was nice. And as I was going up to the cashier at Publix, there's Carmen.
0: Oh.
2: And Carmen has a card. And a gift card. I go, a gift card?
0: Oh, retirement.
2: So we just gave her a regular card.
0: I don't know. It's so funny. My wife said, what are you going to get her? I go, I'm not going to get her anything. What do you mean? Can I get her?
2: Yeah.
0: I'm going to see her.
1: When you retire, do you think it'll be the same? People coming back and a cake and everything?
0: I'm not retiring. One day they're just going to say to me, hey.
1: Yeah, probably.
0: Good run, Stephen, but it's over.
2: But it was nice. Jason was up there and he was giving the speech and they had up on the stage and they had all these pictures and talking about different stuff. But then once they got into the everybody standing up and telling things, I said to John, peace.
0: Out.
2: Yeah.
0: We're trying to see if we can get her to come down here and come on the air.
2: Oh.
0: You might have to get up that microphone for a second when she comes in.
1: You're out, Joe.
3: I understand. It's all right.
2: By the way, it would be nice to have her on the show because August 14th is declared Ann Kelly Day in Tampa.
0: Oh, is it really?
2: Yeah, how you like that? By a proclamation of the mayor.
0: That'll never get.
1: No. No way. No.
0: I still think, and they should do it while he's alive, they should name something after Jack Harris.
2: Yeah.
1: Yes.
0: Because Jack Harris is not only a longtime television radio broadcaster, but he's a member of the community. He's a pillar of the community. They should name a school after him, a highway section or something after Jack Harris.
1: Would you say legend? You would use the legend.
0: Jack Harris?
1: Yeah.
0: 100%.
1: I agree.
0: 100%. Like probably one of the biggest to ever come out of this area.
1: I remember when Jack Harris was doing Jack Harris Live at Busch Gardens.
0: Busch Gardens, yeah.
1: And on a field trip, we'd go there, and I thought I was at like the Tonight Show.
0: Oh, sure. Yeah, but he had Britney Spears on the show. He had real guests.
1: He was like the first, like, person I saw that was on television that I saw in real life.
0: Yeah,
1: I thought, oh my God, this is amazing.
2: He should have a bridge or like
0: something.
2: Bayshore Drive.
0: And do it while he's alive.
2: Yeah.
0: I mean, it's nice. Like Leroy Selman got to drive over the Selman.
2: Yeah. By the way, that studio down there, that the Dev Studio is now the Ann Kelly Studio.
0: Oh, she turned us down. She turned us down. Denied.
4: No, she did not turn us down. She was just she was live. So I wasn't able to ask her. And I felt like a creep just standing there for 5 minutes.
0: Uh-huh. So you haven't even asked her yet?
4: No, I'll go back down.
0: Oh, jeez.
4: Her mic was on.
0: 2 seconds, she's going to talk.
2: Yeah.
0: Hi, everybody. I'm leaving. Goodbye.
2: No. She already announced that. Yeah.
0: I've been listening all morning. I was punching around. And guess what I heard for the first time in my life?
2: What?
0: War of the Roses.
2: Oh.
0: I've never heard it before. It is worse than you can imagine. Because it's like... It's they have the, hi, who is this? I won roses. And then you just insert your own voice in there.
2: Right.
0: It is just, it is awful.
1: Yeah. I wonder, is it pre-recorded?
0: Yes.
1: Got to be, yeah.
0: It's all pre-recorded and it's all fake. Because
4: you can't call somebody.
1: That's right.
2: Right.
0: And you also have two voice actors who've already recorded their part and sent it to 50 radio stations around the country.
2: Yeah.
0: So it was pretty awful. Notice I'm not particularly bashing a specific radio station. It's just those stupid bits that...
1: They all do a version of it.
2: I was going to say, yeah, you're not bashing one because there's a bunch that do it. Mm-hmm. And it's like, ooh.
3: Morning show boot camp.
0: Yeah, that's exactly what it is.
3: Yep.

0: I have to tell you, I've never been more uncomfortable. Carmen, go check.
1: Okay.
0: We're running out of time. You think she's gonna, I think she's going to big time us.
2: Yeah. She's like, no,
3: oh,
2: man.
3: No. She, I got to tell you, she was so happy that I was there, you know, just like representing the show and stuff, and gave me a big hug. And she was, yeah, she was, it was great.
0: She was in the middle of it.
3: She loves us, though. No, she loves us. Remember when she measured our wieners?
0: I was going to bring that up. Yeah.
3: Yeah. I don't know whether John went up and spoke, but John was saying, he goes, should I tell that story? I go, absolutely.
2: She wanted a Marconi for that.
3: Yeah.
0: Hey, easy.
3: By the way, the only person in Tampa to ever win a personal Marconi award. Yeah.
2: Yeah.
3: You make the face if you want to, but that's the deal.
2: She was up against Jack Harris. And you, I think, right?
0: Yeah, me. Just rub it in.
2: I'm just pointing out.
0: Yeah, it's me. She beat.
2: Oh, you said you didn't care.
0: I didn't.
3: Yeah, to win an individual award. Yeah.
0: First person in Tampa or in this building?
3: No, in Tampa.
2: Yeah.
3: Yeah, in Tampa. And I may. Yeah, in Tampa.
2: Yeah, because who else? I can't think of anybody else.
0: No,
2: that makes sense. Yeah.
0: I don't know either.
2: So you're not lying.
3: Yep.
0: Yeah, I didn't think you were lying.
3: You made the face.
0: No, I was. It didn't sound like it was correct information, but it seems like now that's probably right. Oh, can we just wrap this up today?
2: Yeah.
0: I am so uncomfortable.
3: Why are we here? What's going on?
0: I don't like this chair. The chair has no wheels. The wheels don't work. It's high, low, back, forth.
4: There's no dogs rolling.
0: There's nothing happening here.
3: Do you want to give this a try? Let Carmen run the board and you sit over here.
0: No, only because I don't care if she runs the board, but we got a bunch of guests coming in and I don't want to sit over there.
3: Oh, yeah.
2: You know? That makes sense.
0: Anybody watch Tires last night?
3: The entire series?
0: Did you get through it already?
3: Yeah.
0: Man. I only watched about four episodes.
2: I saw two episodes.
3: I watched it in breaks and did the I watched the entire series. Season, whatever. It's so good.
0: It's very good. It's very funny. And
2: Stavi is so good. He is so funny to me.
0: He is great. Is. Oh, good.
5: Did you miss the Mike Calta show today?
0: Hey, can I tell you something? 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
0: Get on that microphone there.
12: Everybody stand.
0: Ladies and gentlemen, a legend in the Tampa Bay area, Ann Kelly. Ann Kelly comes with her own headphones.
12: Yeah,
0: she knew what was going on. She didn't want your skeevy headphones, Joe.
12: 38 years, she knows what she's doing.
0: I know. 38 years, on my last day, I'm burning my headphones and never wearing them again. Hold on, let me get
2: Ann
0: all plugged in. First of all, I'm sorry I could not be here yesterday. As you know, I am approaching retirement age as well.
13: And
0: I had a doctor's appointment yesterday, right in the middle of my day, which is all I seem to do now is go to the doctor.
13: Hello.
0: Hi. First of all, congratulations on a fantastic career. Now I got questions for you.
13: I'm so afraid.
0: No. Listen, we all like to retire one day.
13: Yep.
0: What point do you feel like... okay, I'm done. Because I have a feeling Monday you're going to wake up and you're going to be
13: like... You want
0: the
13: real honest answer?
0: Yes.
13: The real honest answer was after five cardioversions and three cardioablations.
0: Yeah.
13: Which a lot of people don't... Yeah, I saw your eyes.
12: Yeah, I did not know that.
13: I discovered something called AFib and aflutter.
0: Yes, I know all about that.
13: Yeah, there you go. And I also found an amazing cardiology team at Morton Plant. And after all my vacations were being spent at Morton Plant.
0: Oh, wow.
13: That gets boring.
0: Yeah.
13: So about 3 months ago, it's like, you know what? I need to enjoy life.
0: Yes.
13: And my doctors were going, and had a really good conversation with Jenna and with Jason. And I felt bad because I think I kind of blindsided him.
0: Yeah.
13: But it was like, I knew in my heart, literally, bad pun. It was time to enjoy life and slow down a little bit. And the second thing that made me, it hit hard. Last time I was home, I have great nieces and nephews. I'm so old. But they call me that nice lady from Florida.
0: Right.
13: Not Auntie Anne. I was like, Yeah, it's time to get home more. So you put all that stuff together, it's like, I've had a great life here. And they've been so good to me. You know,
0: I have to tell you, I came here thinking this is my last leg. There's no way I'm going to be here more than 3 years and 20 years later. So, yeah, these are when I got here, everybody said to me that this company was different. These people are different. I went, and they're all the same.
13: It
0: was absolutely different.
13: They know how to spell compassion. They know how to act on it. It's not just something that's in the mission statement.
0: Yes.
13: I got so lucky. Did I tell you I almost blew this whole job?
0: No.
13: When I was in Syracuse, hotline rang. Nobody's supposed to have the number. You know how that works.
0: Sure.
13: Really well. And the guy at the other end of the phone wouldn't tell me his name or anything, so I hung up on him. It was Tom Palavita offering me the job up here. He went down the hall to Bob Neal and said, "She just hung up on me." Thank God he called back and it flew us down here. And Reed came along when we were still married.
0: Right.
13: And that's how we became Tampa Bay's first husband-wife morning show for, what was that, however many years it was. So we lucked out that he called back, number one.
0: Right.
13: And didn't tell me what a doofus I was. But no, I've been lucky. And I agree about the company.
0: How about this? When did you get not married and not do, like, what came first? Then the show ending or the marriage?
13: We were on
0: ending?
13: And we decided it was time to call it a day.
0: Right.
13: And I'm trying to remember who was the PD at that time. It might have been Paul Ciliano.
0: Okay.
13: Someone can correct me on that. But I thought, what a great opportunity to have a divorced husband-wife. They didn't like
0: that. That's a great idea, though.
13: They wouldn't go with it. But they were good to him.
0: You were Tom Segura and Christina P. before.
12: Yeah.
13: Right. Oh, God, I'm not on their level.
0: No, but they got married, now they're divorced, and they're still going to do a show together.
13: Hey, Reed and Lori, his wife was here. Oh, my God, he got up there and tried to tell our engagement story.
0: In front of his wife. Oh, my God.
13: Yeah. I said, we have better ones than that. And I was like, Lori, what did you get into? No, she's good. We're buds. He's across the hall. By the way, Tommy Chuck, over there, already texted me this morning wishing me well.
0: Oh, I thought he was going to try to get you.
12: Yeah. Never know.
0: Just let you know.
13: Oh, baby, give me a break. Give me a break.
0: Yeah. Well, we wanted to say congratulations on a fantastic career. And again, I'm sorry I couldn't be there yesterday. My intention was to come until I got the phone call, but
13: there's plenty of leftover food.
0: I saw that. I'm surprised that Mary Lou didn't clean everything.
13: She was there.
0: I heard. That's why I thought she would have cleaned everything up. At what point, I need to, maybe I can run this by you, show you my finances and just tell me if I have enough to retire. That's what I'd like to.
13: I'll tell you. Yeah. Getting a good financial advisor. I'm actually going, I shouldn't say it. I'm going to be on my second one.
0: Oh.
13: Finding the right person, because there'd be so many mistakes I probably would have made.
0: For sure.
13: Just putting enough money away and putting in things that are safe.
0: That's the thing. You never know. Nobody in my family would ever tell me how much was enough. Like, I used to ask them all the time, and nobody ever wants to talk about numbers. I tell my kids everything.
13: You got to talk numbers.
0: I tell them how much the house cost. I tell them how much, and then I use it against them.
3: Yeah.
13: Oh, Joey doesn't have that massive inheritance waiting for him?
0: Joey does, but I don't think there'll be enough for Juliana. Joey should be okay. Juliana might be on the out.
13: I'll just start practicing "Would You Like Fries" with that.
0: Yeah. Well, congratulations on everything. Thanks. And enjoy that Marconi that you beat me for as well. Do they let you take that home?
13: We came to an agreement.
0: Uh-huh.
13: You know how much they love to have stuff displayed.
0: Yeah.
13: Trophy walls, the whole bit. Actually, I brought my nomination plaque back to him. I said, put it up there. Have the Marconis, but I get visitation rights.
0: Okay.
13: And I've been assured my badge will never be shut off.
0: Oh, really? I check every time I come here and I use mine. I wonder if it's going to work.
3: That way you can get all the stuff you need for your home office.
13: Yes.
3: You can steal all the pens and stuff.
0: Well, listen, I just also want to tell you, anytime, a couple of months down the road, you may get an AC company or something that screws you over and you want to call up and complain and curse somebody out, feel free to do it on our show.
13: Ooh.
0: Yeah, we're always going to be here for that.
13: I could do that.
0: Or anybody else that you don't like. Like, who do you say you like the least in this building? Who you miss the least? I love that you're actually contemplating.
13: I will miss the people that do the maintenance in this building. How's that? I won't miss them at all. How's that?
0: Well, listen, I don't thankfully have to be in this building much, but when I was here and the smoke alarm used to go off or the fire alarm, they'd make us leave the building. I'm leaving a radio station, the number one rated show on the air, just dead air because they'd make us leave for nothing.
13: Yeah, $500 fine per person. I found that out once.
0: Oh, really?
13: Yeah, like, get your buns out of the building, honey. Oh, yeah. Mike and Dylan will tell you about that.
0: Oh, they did.
13: No, but I was so excited when they told me you guys were going to be in here this morning.
0: Yeah.
13: This is wonderful. And lots of funny people.
0: We'll see.
13: Allegedly?
0: Mediocre guys.
13: Oh, Johnny's here?
0: No.
2: You just broke Johnny's heart.
3: And what was cooler, getting Ann Kelly Day today for Tampa Bay or the studio, Ann Kelly Studio?
13: Blown away by both of them.
3: Yeah,
13: Jane Castor was going to come, but they did it on 813 Day, so she was running amok But the plaque was nice. But having the studio named after me?
0: Yeah, pretty cool.
13: You know, I was expecting something from you guys, though.
0: Like what?
13: Like these framed pieces of string.
0: I wasn't going to bring that up, but Ann Kelly was nice enough to measure the girth of our wieners one time back in the day. I don't know what gave us the balls to ask you to do that, but you didn't even hesitate.
13: Because you know that I would do it.
0: Yes. Kind of.
2: You needed an unpartial judge.
0: Yeah, I was still a little, nervous about what I could get away with and what I could do here in the building, but you were great. You've always been cool to us because a lot of people have been jerks to us, but we've been jerks to a lot of people.
13: No reason to be jerks. One big happy freaking family.
0: Yeah, kind of. I mean, there's some people.
13: No, you're fine. You're doing what the radio that part of radio I love. I love what I do on the Dove.
0: Yeah.
13: But I listen to your replays.
3: Nice.
13: You know, I have fun. You guys have a blast and they're giving you the chance to do what other people won't do.
0: Yes. This has been a very good trip. I feel like I'm retiring.
3: Yeah.
13: Nice knowing you, Mike.
0: Yeah.
13: Leftover cakes down the hall.
0: Thank you so much. And we wish you the best. And if you ever need anything from us, we're always here. Congratulations on a great career. And Kelly, everybody.
3: And Kelly.
13: Thank you. And Anna, where's my hot dog?
2: That's Joe.
0: Your mic's
2: on. Of course.
3: Sorry, it wasn't me this time.
0: Yeah, it wasn't you.
11: I have a sandwich in a hot dog bun if you want it.
13: How old is it?
0: It's in his pocket. You don't want it. You don't want it. Trust me. Thank you.
13: I had two people bring me venti lattes this morning, so I'm charged.
0: All right, good. Good. I hate being in this building. No. I mean, I like the people in the building. I'm uncomfortable.
2: He hates the chair. He hates the mic.
13: Well, you can walk down the stairs in your shorts and do your show. Please.
0: Yeah. No. It's the absolute best.
13: It's got to be.
0: It's the best. I'm the only one who ever loved COVID. Seriously.
13: No, it was good. No, it's cool having you all here. I love it. I mean, I love seeing Carmen run down the hall every day.
0: Yeah.
13: Mostly run down the hall. But no, to have you all here is really cool.
0: Well, good. If you need anything, if you need us to beat anybody up for you before you leave, let us know.
13: We'll start on the list.
0: All right. Cool. Thank you so much.
13: Thank you.
0: Enjoy your last day.
13: Oh, I am already.
0: Just drop a F-bomb before you get up.
13: Come close.
0: See you effers later.
2: Yeah, there's got to be somebody who walked on the hall and go like, hey, just so you know, I never liked you.
12: Yeah.
2: Walk
12: out.
13: Worst thing I ever said on the Dove, instead of back-selling Uncle Cracker,
0: yeah,
13: Uncle Crapper.
12: Oh.
13: Did you say that?
0: Oh, wow. And don't forget Dick Ring.
13: God love us. He's up in North Carolina with Nick Van Cleef, who sent me a really beautiful message.
0: Oh, that's cool. Yeah, I heard a lot of videos came in.
13: Phil Esposito's.
12: Yeah, his was great.
13: Can I bust on him just a little bit?
0: Oh, sure.
13: There is an unedited version where he congratulated me on my 38 years on the bone. He had to redo.
0: He's been hit a lot.
12: You can see some edits
13: but
12: in that
13: I
12: video.
13: Get to throw the Tesla coil at a game.
0: Oh, you do? Yeah. Oh, that's cool.
13: I don't want to ride the Zamboni. I want to do that.
0: Yeah. That's good. The feeling of power you get from pulling that
13: God,
0: thing.
13: Oh, God, yes.
0: Yeah.
13: And that $200 Stamkos jersey I bought, I finally get to wear.
0: Oh, good.
2: Are you going to leave the area? Are you move away? Or are you going to stay here?
13: Oh, heck no. Okay. Go up to Cleveland versus stay here.
0: Mm. Yeah. Oh, is that where you're from, Cleveland?
13: Yeah, my whole family's up there. I'm the only one down here. No, I'm staying here, but I'm not going to stay put. I mean, I'm already got things booked.
0: Good. Well, we were going on a cruise in April, if you'd like to come on the Celta cruise.
13: I thought it was sold out.
0: It is, but
12: come on.
0: It's like we don't know.
13: Can you stick me with Medicine Man?
0: No.
12: That'd be great. We got a spot for you.
13: No. Do you really?
0: Yeah, we will find a spot for you. If 100%. You want to go on that cruise, we will find a spot for you.
13: Find a spot for me.
0: Oh,
2: all right.
13: I'm
2: going.
13: Yeah. I'm going.
0: This is great.
2: You and Bobby Kelly.
0: Yes.
13: Ooh.
0: Yo, that dude, if I go to Jason and go, we got to find a spot for Ann Kelly, he'll be like, absolutely.
2: Oh, we'll kick somebody off.
0: Yeah. We don't need Dizzy.
12: See you, Dizzy. Yep.
0: Sorry, Dizzy.
12: Dizzy's out.
0: You just got Dizzy kicked off the cruise.
13: Dizzy's going? Well, it was nice knowing you.
0: All right, good. Then okay. we got plans.
13: Sign me up.
0: All right, awesome. All right, we got to take a break. Congratulations to Ann Kelly. If you're going to listen, today would be the only day we allow you to flip over there and listen and then come back. We got Sporkle when we come back. It's the Mike Calta Show. 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
13: You have to do it.
0: Oh, you do it, Carmen.
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0: 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It's 102.5 The Bone. 800-771-1025 are the phone numbers. You know what I got on the way here? I got road raged.
1: Oh, did you really?
0: Did you say AIDS?
1: Yeah.
0: I got road raged. Somebody was, I pulled onto the highway.
1: Yeah.
0: Just driving normal speed. All of a sudden, the guy goes left next to me, tries to pass me. But I'm in a merge lane. Okay. So I can't, I got to go. He's not going fast enough for me to fall behind. He's going even with me, and my lane's about to end.
1: Yeah.
0: So I have nothing to do. So I have to speed up and go in front of him. Then he starts giving me the lights and giving me the finger. I go, I didn't do anything.
1: Yeah.
0: You jerk.
1: People really do not know how to drive and then get mad at other people because they don't know how to drive.
0: Yeah. I have to tell you, I tend to agree with that because I had no choice. I was in a merge lane. So what are you going to do?
2: I'm still not confronting anyone, though.
1: Oh, no.
2: Everybody has guns, machetes, and stuff. They want to kill you.
0: Machetes.
2: Yeah.
0: Yeah.
1: I had somebody take a picture of my license plate the other day.
0: Oh, really?
1: Yeah, they were behind me, and they're holding, like, I'm making it really obvious. I'm taking a picture of your license plate, and I was like, okay, CIA, I'm sure you'll really work something out there.
0: Oh, we got a good show today. Half of the cast of Tires has been in our studio before, and one of those members is Joe DeRosa, who's got a new special on Netflix right now called I Never Promised You a Rose Garden. And he is also in Tires, and he'll be coming by the show this morning.
1: Yeah, some good stuff in Tires. He was in last season, whatever, but he's got some more stuff in this season.
0: He's a good creep in this one.
1: Yeah.
0: I'm wearing shorts.
1: Yeah.
0: And I think they're like, I don't know, I'm so uncomfortable. They're like too short. Like, I feel like they're hitting my nuts.
1: Oh, really?
0: Yeah.
1: I have noticed a lot of younger guys wear very short shorts and very little shirts. And I go, is that like a new style? Is that something, whatever? Because their shorts are short, and then their shirt looks like they stole their little brother's shirt.
0: Yeah, I don't know. My son wears oversized and long shorts, so I have no idea.
1: Yeah.
0: Oh. Joke World Comedy Festival is happening this weekend, and three of our favorites that are going to be there, including the one show where seven mics are performing at the same time.
1: Yeah.
0: Mike Cannon, who has been on the cruise with us, along with Brendan Sagalow and Mike Feeney. All three of them, I like to call them the triplets. They do a lot of stuff together, but they're all great comedians. They're all going to be here together in the 8 o'clock hour. And then Joe DeRosa is scheduled to be in the 9 o'clock hour, but he said his hotel room is too humid and he can't sleep, so he may come here early. Why is it that certain people miserable is funny? Like, Joe DeRosa being miserable in his hotel room made me laugh this morning at 5:30.
1: Yeah, because he's funny about it. You know what I mean? If there's people that are just miserable and not funny and they're just miserable, you're just like, oh, yeah, well, screw you.
0: Yeah.
1: But he's...
0: You know, he's just laying there huffing and puffing.
1: Right, yeah. He's probably come up with a new 20 minutes just on how hot it is in his room.
0: I used to think that would be the great life, to travel to a different city every week. Stay in a hotel. I like staying in hotels.
1: It's funny. I used to talk to a lot of the comedians because we had comedy night at the club that I used to work at. And it was Sunday nights were comedy nights. And I would talk to the different comedians. And I got to tell you, I learned really fast. Until you're a big name, it's rough.
0: Yeah.
1: Because these guys were like, I got to be in Mobile, Alabama tomorrow. And my car broke down. And I got three other guys with me.
0: That's the other thing. You think that they're flying everywhere and doing all that, but mostly they're driving. Remember, Ralphie came and left his car at my house for months at a time because whenever he would do a Florida or a Southeast run, he'd come to my house, stay there for a couple of days, get his car, and then just drive to all these places.
1: Yeah.
0: I guess it was probably more comfortable for him to drive than it would be to fly because he certainly had the money to fly.
1: Yeah, more comfortable, and he was at a level where he could do whatever he wanted, and, you know, the way he booked his stuff.
0: Go from A to B with no problem.
1: Yeah.
0: Carmen,
3: yes.
0: We got stuff to give away this morning.
3: We do.
0: What is that stuff?
3: Okay, so we have tickets for Breaking Benjamin.
0: Uh-huh. I don't even know what that is. Yeah, what else?
3: Band. We have tickets for Dirty Heads with 311.
0: Okay.
3: And your favorite.
0: Sounds gross.
3: You've been asking for them. We know you're going.
0: Of course I am. Lights and sound, baby. Oh.
3: Yellow car.
1: Hell yeah.
3: Pew, pew, pew.
0: When is that?
1: September 4th, I think.
0: Oh, Jesus.
1: I think.
3: Yes, you are correct. Is that right? September 4th.
0: Did you do any drinking last night, Carmen?
3: No.
0: Neither.
3: I'm not drinking right now.
0: Oh, is you're it, not?
2: It's game day, right?
3: Game day? Mm-hmm. Correct.
0: Don't say that to her.
2: What? Why?
0: She's gaining today.
3: No. You know what?
0: I'm just kidding.
3: That's because that's what he says to you every morning.
2: Oh, yeah.
0: I know.
2: Yeah. I'm fat. Cool.
3: No, I'm saying, you know what? I really hate you guys here.
0: We're all used to it, Carmen. It doesn't matter. Just let it go.
3: You guys suck.
1: Yeah. I went past Lido High School the other day and took a picture and thumbs down and sent it to Chad and Carmen. I said, boo. I was going to stick my hand out the window and flip it off the sign, whatever, but then I thought I'd get like a cop would be there and like, get over here. Yeah. You're a weirdo. What are you doing?
2: Why are you flipping off children?
1: Yeah.
0: All right, we got stuff to give away. Let's give it away a little bit of Sporkle. Here we go. Carmen is the keeper of Sporkle. Pap is your judge and scorekeeper. Mm-hmm. Who won yesterday?
4: You did, Michael.
0: Oh, thank you.
2: Mm-hmm. Yeah, you're going for three in a row.
1: Oh! Activated, Gio.
2: But it doesn't count because we're here.
0: No, it's not.
1: Depends on who wins.
0: All right, Carmen, what are we playing today?
3: Okay, today we're going to be playing TV show couples. Can you name the TV show when given the couple from the TV show?
0: All right.
3: Okay, pretty simple. Your first one, Morticia and Adam Gomez. Family. Mike Kelta. Hold on, I got to turn on my mic. Brenda and Dylan.
0: No, Beverly Hills.
3: Mike Kelta. Howard and Bernadette. What TV show is Howard and Bernadette from?
1: Head of the Class.
2: That's a good guess.
3: I was waiting. The Big Bang Theory.
1: Oh.
3: No point.
0: I'm very proud of us for not knowing that.
3: Sealy and Temperance.
2: Charmed.
3: No.
1: Sister.
3: No. Bones. Never seen.
1: I'm also proud of us. Yes.
2: Yeah, I never watched that.
3: Walter and Skyler.
2: Breaking Bad.
3: Geo. Buffy and
1: Buffy.
3: Mike Kelta. Sam and Diane.
2: Cheers.
3: Geo. Cliff and Claire.
0: The Cosby Show.
1: Modern Mike. Family. Oh.
3: Cliff.
1: Yeah.
3: Yep.
4: Mike Kelta?
3: Yes, Mike. Bobby and Pam.
1: Dallas.
3: Yes. Galvin. Joey and Pacey.
0: Friend.
1: Well,
2: Dawson's Creek.
0: Friend.
3: Yes, Dawson's Creek. Geo. Rob and Laura.
0: The Dick Van Dyke Show.
3: Mike Kelta. Peter and Lois.
0: Family Guy.
3: Mike. Ross and Rachel. Friends. Galvin. And Pap, we are halfway there.
4: Galvin has 2 points on the board, Gio with three, and Michael is your leader. He's winning by three with six.
1: All right, I'm doing a comeback right now.
0: No.
1: Yeah, here it comes.
3: Six. All right, we are doing TV shows by character couples. Halfway, here we go. Jesse and Rebecca.
0: Full House.
3: Mike. Luke and Lorelai.
1: Guiding Light.
2: Gilmore Girls.
1: Yeah.
3: Geo. Blair and Chuck.
0: Facts of Life.
3: Nope. Blair and Chuck.
1: Chuck.
3: Gossip Girl. No points. Meredith and Derek.
2: Walking Dead?
3: No.
2: Meredith
3: and Derek. Grey's Anatomy. Gregory and Lisa. House MD. Marshall and Lily.
0: How I Met Your Mother.
3: Mike. Lucy and Ricky.
2: I Love Lucy.
3: Geo. Cam and Mitchell.
2: Modern Family.
3: Geo. David and Maddie.
0: Moonlighting.
3: Mike Kelta. Summer and Seth.
0: Orange County.
1: Orange is the New Black.
0: No.
1: Oh, damn it.
3: Summer and Seth. The OC.
0: Orange County.
3: Yeah, but that's not the name of the show. No point. And Pap.
1: Oh, damn it.
3: We are on the last three.
4: Galvin has 2 points on the board, Gio with six, and Michael is your leader right now. He is winning with nine.
0: Oh, boy.
3: All right, we are doing TV shows by character couples. Last three. Here
0: I feel
3: we
0: like my nuts
3: go.
0: Are hanging out of these shorts.
2: They are.
0: Carmen, don't look at them.
2: Okay. They are. I can see them.
0: No, you don't. Come on. Yeah,
1: put a camera under there, Joe.
2: Get, Joe, get under there.
0: Get in Kelly back here. Looked.
3: Okay, last three. Here we go. Jim and Pam.
2: The Office.
3: Gio. JD and Elliot.
1: Scrubs.
3: Galvin.
1: Sorry, I tried to give you time.
2: Oh, come on.
3: And your last one, Carrie and Big.
2: Sex City.
1: I gave you enough time.
2: I know. I never would have gotten it.
4: You would have.
2: You should have, like, sent it to me somehow.
4: Your final score, Galvin with 3 points on the board, Gio with 8. And Michael is your triumphant champion today. He won with 9.
0: Yes, thank you. Oh, I got to do my own thing.
3: Yeah.
0: Where is it?
3: In the corner, left, right. Bottom left.
0: Sorry.
2: And Carmen does a lot over there.
0: I mean, I'm not used to it.
2: I'm just saying there's a lot going on.
0: Yeah. There's a lot going on.
3: Okay. Just who not usually used to does that?
2: Yeah, Carmen. She's doing a lot over there. Yeah.
0: Did I mention that I hate it here and I'm very uncomfortable? Yeah.
2: There's still time to leave.
0: We can't. The triplets are coming in.
2: Yeah.
1: I'm very uncomfortable with your stuff hanging out.
2: Joe, take a peek.
3: Listen.
0: No, Joe, don't even.
1: Peek and a poke.
3: If you want, we can do what we do when Galvin is usually hosting.
0: You run the board?
3: I run the board and you just come to one of these other
1: mics. That's what I said.
0: Yeah, but then I gotta interview these people. I gotta sit across from them. I can't.
3: Yeah, you just corner mic.
0: No,
3: or we can switch when they get here.
0: No. Okay. Just learn how to do it.
1: Yeah. I'm sure you'll learn how to do it within the 4 hours instead of the 20 years that you've been here.
0: 9:45 rolls around, I'll be an expert.
1: Yeah.
0: God, imagine you saw all those people yesterday. If I was here, I would have been so uncomfortable. I wouldn't have been uncomfortable, but I just would want to hate everybody.
1: Yeah, I just kind of was in and out. You know, I just wanted to show face and give Ann Kelly a hug and say congrats and stuff. But once it got to it, I was like, all right, think about it.
0: What is the ending of this show?
1: The ending of this show? Well, after your massive heart attack, we...
0: Oh, my God.
1: I thought you wanted to know how it ended.
2: How it ended.
0: Oh, my God. Why does it have to be that?
1: You know why. I don't know. I mean, do we retire? Do we go so long that we retire?
0: That's what I'm asking. If I have a massive heart attack.
2: No, they push us out.
0: They push us out?
2: Yeah.
0: You sure?
2: Yeah.
0: Oh, I don't like that.
1: I think after this contract, we do one more contract.
0: Yeah.
1: And that's it.
0: And we wrap it up?
1: Yeah. And the next contract is, 3 to 5 years.
4: Sunset
2: contract?
1: Yeah.
2: Oh.
0: I'll take it.
2: Yeah, but at that point, you're like lame duck, like the president.
1: Yeah.
2: You know?
1: Because if we did 5 more years, we would both be 60.
0: Right. I don't know if we're going to get 5 more years.
1: Well, that's what I said, 3 to 5, whatever. Yeah, but if we could push it to 5, if we're like, come on.
2: It's like Baker. They're going to say, we'll give you 2.
0: Yeah, I'll take 2.
2: Yeah.
0: I'll take 2. And then I got my sights on telling everybody I'm retiring, then popping up across the street for another year. Political talk. Yeah.
1: You know. Political talk?
0: Oh, yeah.
1: Ugh.
0: Listen, I'm going to go where the money goes. Yeah. I don't care what it is.
1: Oh, that show is going to be called You Might Be Right with Mike. Where you give your opinion, then somebody calls in, and you go, oh, yeah, you might be right.
0: My tagline to everything is, well, what do I know?
1: Yeah.
0: What do I know? Who told me? What guitar is that?
4: I don't know.
0: Go take a look, Joe. See if there's a signature on it or something.
1: Doesn't look like there's a signature.
2: Should we take it with us when we leave?
0: Yeah. I got to take a couple of things with me when I leave
2: today. Yeah, I've already stocked up on the office supplies. So,
0: we'll
2: be good back at the house.
0: What does it look like, Joe? What does it say?
2: Oh, I knew he'd screw it up. Look at that.
0: Oh. You don't have to take it down.
3: I know.
2: He just took it off the wall.
1: It's got some stickers on it. It's a Squire Strat.
4: Yeah, it's got a couple skateboard stickers on it.
0: Think it's Moe's? I don't need to see it. Get it away from me.
2: What are you doing?
1: I'm sure it's just one that was in the station. They're like, we'll hang it up here.
0: Yeah, I don't know. I know that one's, Trans-Siberian Orchestra?
1: I think so, yeah.
0: Which has probably got some good people on there.
1: Yeah.
0: Right? All right, I'm taking that one home.
1: But I love that there's just 2 random guitars just hanging in here.
2: Because it's cool rock station.
1: Yeah, right?
2: Rock and roll.
0: We used to be a cool rock station.
1: Yeah. Who's putting stickers on the wall?
0: I don't know.
2: There's Roughshod Todd.
0: That a Roughshod Todd sticker?
2: It's Johnny B, Roughshod Todd.
1: Who are the other ones? Communist China?
3: No.
2: Yeah.
0: Some dirty band?
2: Yeah, let's get out of here. This is a horrible idea.
1: It was weird. The sandwiches the other day, John Brennan and I were noticing the sandwiches that they had for Ann Kelly's party. They had little American flags in there. And I go, I'm proud to be American. Let's have a little sandwich. And then the other ones had red flags with little yellow stars.
0: No.
1: Yeah, I swear to God.
0: What? Why?
1: I go, I'm telling you right now, anybody eats any of those communist sandwiches, I'm going to punch them right in the mouth.
0: I wonder why they have that.
1: I don't know.
2: Russia, Russia, Russia.
1: It was weird.
0: Did they have Russian dressing on them? Were they some sort of Russian?
1: Maybe.
2: Russian. What's a Russian sandwich?
1: But that's not even Russian.
0: Something with China.
2: Is it China?
1: That's China.
2: Mm-hmm. I thought Russia was the stars.
1: No, that's hammer and sickle, or was. Whatever. I don't know what it is now.
0: Yeah, but the star is what makes you the communist.
1: Right. Yeah.
0: So.
2: I'm afraid to Google it.
0: Maybe they were Chinese egg rolls.
1: No, those are sandwiches.
0: Oh.
1: Yeah.
0: Speaking of egg rolls, Joe.
4: I mean, listen, I'll go down there and look.
0: Are we?
3: I mean, we should. I just feel like everyone's uncomfortable. It would be like the one thing to like.
0: I drove to Starbucks this morning and looked at McDonald's and thought, man, a McGriddle would be nice.
2: Oh, yeah.
0: But I don't want to have a mess.
2: You don't do coffee anymore. Why are you doing coffee today?
0: Because I had to get up early. Yeah. My wife usually brings coffee to me in the studio, and I knew that wouldn't happen today. So,
1: by the way, there's probably a bunch of people yelling at me right now. It says a red flag with a single large yellow star in the center is the national flag of Vietnam. If it has five yellow stars, one large one with four small ones in the corner, that is the flag of China.
0: Okay.
2: Yeah, so it's a Vietnamese sandwich?
1: Maybe. Is that possible?
0: Mm-hmm.
1: Here's American sandwich, ham. Here's Vietnamese sandwich, whatever.
4: Cat.
1: Joe, I didn't want to say it.
0: You've offended all of our Vietnamese listeners now.
2: Horrible, dude.
0: All right. I'm going to repeat this again. If you haven't watched Tires on Netflix, there's three seasons. The third season came out yesterday. Galvin already watched the whole season.
1: I did.
2: I knew you'd tear through it.
0: Galvin, I was four into it before it was 10:30 at night, or else I would have watched the whole thing.
1: So I watched some in the afternoon, and then I watched the Steelers game, and then after the Steelers game, I watched like the final three.
0: How was football yesterday?
1: Football for the Steelers, it was great.
0: Really?
1: It was great because we got to see some of our young quarterbacks, Will Howard, that they had drafted, and he hurt his hand last year, and so he didn't get to play at all. And then Drew Aller, who, might be the future.
0: Wow.
1: Yeah, 6'5", 220, threw for two touchdowns, ran in for one.
0: Oh, wow.
1: I mean, yeah,
0: great.
1: He was crushing. Very first pass that he had was 75 yard.
0: Wow.
1: I mean, it was like a 10-yard pass, but the guy ran like 65 yards. But, it was like 3-0 up in, the Packers were winning up until almost halftime, and then the Steelers scored, and then it was just off to the races.
0: I was doing my Hard Rock Bet commercial
1: yesterday,
0: and I got very excited talking about football.
1: Yeah.
0: Yeah.
1: Well, Bucks, Bucks yeah.
0: Oh, Bucks tonight? Who are they playing?
2: Jets.
1: Yep.
0: Oh, that's good, because I had nothing going on tonight.
2: Yeah, none of the starters are going to be playing.
0: It doesn't matter.
2: Yeah.
0: It's a little something to watch.
2: We'll see.
0: Anybody listen to the new guy yet?
2: Oh, for the radio?
0: Yeah.
2: No. I guess tonight would be his first time, though.
1: Yeah.
2: His first game.
1: First game.
0: Oh, it's the first one? Oh, yeah, because it was a Hall of Fame game.
2: Yeah.
0: Oh, all right. All right, I'm not going to check the radio out, but I'll watch the game for sure.
2: They'll probably put the clips up afterwards.
0: Yeah.
2: That's where I'll see it.
0: I want to know who's doing the sideline stuff since TJ said,
2: oh, yeah.
0: I
2: don't think they've announced that.
0: I'm going to guess Ronnie Lane.
2: Yeah, probably.
0: Right?
2: Or one of those guys over there.
0: One of those monkeys from DAE.
2: Yeah.
0: That do the morning show or the interns or whatever they are.
2: Right.
0: All right.
2: I guess TJ's out entirely. He's not even there at all. I don't know.
0: TJ gave him the FU.
2: Yeah.
0: He said, you didn't pick me for the booth. There's no way I'm staying around here for the sidelines.
1: Gave him the same what Ann Kelly's going to give at 9:45
0: today. All right, let's take a break. And when we come back, we got an hour's worth of news. Then Brendan Sagalo, Mike Cannon, and Mike Feeney are going to be in the studio. Joe DeRosa is going to be here. They're all here as part of the Joke World Comedy Festival, which is happening in downtown St. Petersburg this weekend. I don't know the website address, but if you just Google Joke World,
2: it's joke, WRLDfest.com.
0: Right. It'll come right up if you just Google it.
2: Yeah, the O is missing from world.
1: Right.
0: Okay. Wonder what the purpose of that was.
1: Stand out.
2: Yeah.
1: Make it different.
2: Maybe.
3: Or it was already taken.
2: It was already taken, yeah.
1: Yeah, that too.
0: Yeah.
1: But also it looks cooler. You're like, oh, that's different.
2: Yeah.
1: But it also makes it difficult for some people. Some people are like, I can't find it.
0: All right, we'll take a break. It's the Mike Calta Show. 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

0: 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It's 102.5 The Bone. 800-771-1025 are the phone numbers. At the top of the hour, the folks from the Joke World Comedy Festival will be here, which include our friends Brendan Sagalow, Mike Feeney, and Mike Cannon, and Joe DeRosa, who currently has a special on Netflix right now. I Never Promised You a Rose Garden will be in the studio with us all before the show ends this morning. I have never been more uncomfortable. I have no idea which. I don't know what to do. I think I'm actually going to try and stand for it. What are you doing, creep?
1: Okay. She's got to do stuff that you're doing wrong.
0: What did I do wrong?
1: You came back with Along the Watchtower, and that's a Bob Dylan song, but he goes, it feels like I do a cover now because Jimi Hendrix did it, and everybody attributes it to Jimi Hendrix. You know what I found out yesterday that I did not know for the longest time?
0: What?
1: Black Magic Woman is done by who?
0: Santana.
1: Who originally did it?
0: No clue.
1: Who originally wrote it and did it, and then it became Santana's signature song.
2: Like Johnny Cash or something like that.
1: Fleetwood Mac.
2: Oh.
1: Peter Green. Yeah, wow. Fleetwood Mac did Black Magic Woman, but then Santana did it, and it became such a hit with Santana that everybody attributes it to him. Isn't that crazy?
0: Hold on, I gotta see if I can find it.
1: Yeah, you can on YouTube if you pull it up.
0: Nothing. I got Eric Clapton doing it.
1: If you did you put it in YouTube or just Google it?
0: No, I just Spotify'd it.
1: Oh.
0: See if it come up. Carmen, what do I have to do now? I have to push this button?
1: All right. Oh, jeez.
0: This one over here for news?
3: Yeah.
0: Jesus Christ.
3: What, you got to have it up? You have it up?
0: I do have it up. I don't like this one.
1: That's a lot. I don't know if you want to try, because I know that's a lot for you and stuff, but I do have it here if you want to take a listen to it.
0: Okay, hold on. I can do that, Calvin.
1: You sure?
0: Yep.
1: All right, well, it's running an ad right now. As soon as that's done, I will
0: All right, good.
1: Put it up here, and here we go.

0: Very similar.
1: I mean,
2: that she's a black magic woman and she's trying to make the devil.
3: Usually, I'm just saying, usually when somebody else becomes more popular with the song, it's because they did a different version or they, you know, spice it up a little
1: bit. But also listen to the solo, how...

0: has a lot of similar stuff in there. Yeah, I had no idea. I always thought that that was Santana, you know?
1: Yeah, I did too. I don't know. All right, 800-771-1025. It is time to check in with Galvin. He's got today's news.
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1: What do we have in news today, Galvin?
0: Today's top story, the man charged with gunning down United Healthcare CEO Brian Thompson, calm down, Joe, out of New York City street 2 years ago, is expected to plead guilty to stalking charges in Manhattan federal court today, according to sources familiar with the matter. Luigi Mangione, 28 years old, has a pre-trial conference scheduled for 11 a.m. The terms of the potential plea agreement remain unclear. Sources familiar with the matter said Thursday that negotiations were ongoing and nothing was final until Mangione accepted a deal. That potential decision could be reversed during the hearing.
1: So what's going to happen, this guy? What's going to be the end result of this?
3: I mean,
0: he's going to get jail time, but he's not going to get what people think he's deserves to get.
1: Probably. I mean, but what do you think he deserves to get?
0: Life
1: in prison. I mean, absolutely. He took a guy's life. He deserves to get life in prison or the death penalty.
0: Regardless of your intentions or your so-called intentions.
1: But his intentions were to kill
0: the
1: guy.
0: No, I know. But right. I'm saying to draw attention to it and stuff and everything. You cold-blooded, murdered, stalked, waited for, and killed this guy on purpose.
3: Premeditated.
0: Right. Premeditated.
1: Right.
0: You, yeah.
1: Like followed him to the point where knew where he was staying in the hotel.
0: Also think about the effect on people if he gets off or if he gets a lighter sentence and stuff. You're literally saying, yeah, well, you can do that. That's fine.
1: No, I can't. This seems like the most open and closed case. If they got the guy, they know he did it. They got him on video. You might as well just wrap it up.
0: And I know that we don't know all the ins and outs and stuff, but the fact that it's taken 2 years just to get to where they're,
1: right,
0: whether he's going to plead guilty or not, it's crazy. Like this.
1: It shows you what's wrong with the health fault.
0: When you have it on video, you go, all right, you got 2 weeks. 2 weeks to prove that it wasn't you or something, whatever. Or, otherwise, you're in jail.
1: Or we'll give you crazy. If you're going to tell us you're crazy, prove that you're crazy, you got 2 weeks to do it.
0: Yeah.
3: So life without parole is what they really want.
1: Well, I think they should give him the death penalty.
3: I guess what I was reading was it's off the table. I guess in New York, they don't do that.
1: Yeah, they don't do that in New York.
4: But why do we have to pay for this guy to live the rest of his life?
0: Yeah.
4: You know, why do the taxpayers have to suffer?
3: Because every state doesn't have the death penalty.
1: Yeah, well, I mean, that's New York's got to pay for it. So it's not a good life living your life in prison in New York. I'm dying, though, to hear this kid's side of the story. Like, I'm not saying he's going to have anything that's going to make me go, oh, okay, I get it. But I'm dying to hear what his frame of mind is because he looks like he's so incredibly normal.
0: I got to tell you, he doesn't look normal to me. He looks like...
5: If you're killing somebody, you're not normal.
1: I didn't say he was normal. He looks normal.
0: You
1: get somebody who's a lunatic that shoots a president or shoots somebody, that you usually look at them and go, yeah, that guy's...
0: Yeah, he doesn't have like wild hair and eyes going in different directions and all that stuff.
1: Three names.
0: And a lot of women think he's very attractive.
1: I think he's very attractive.
0: You know, leans into the whole thing of, oh, well, they should be nice and let him go. Right.
4: Is there any way that it would be justifiable?
1: No.
4: Like, never?
1: No, because... No.
4: Okay, so what about a guy who decides to kill the person who raped his 4-year-old daughter?
1: You still can't do that.
4: I know.
1: If you catch him in the process...
4: Right.
0: If you catch him in the process and you fear for your own life and that's going on, and obviously you feel for the life of your daughter killing him, then yes, you have a jury trial and people go, yeah, we're not putting this guy in jail.
4: And I think that's what it is. I think people are sympathetic to why they're imagining what his reasons were, but... I don't know that it would be a serious...
0: Yeah, but you just can't do that because then you don't have a society. If you just take the...
3: Vigilante justice.
0: Yeah.
4: Agreed.
0: Yeah.
1: Also, he's not the guy who's...
4: No.
1: He's a symbol of the guy that you killed.
0: Right.
1: He's not the guy... So you can't just go killing people willy-nilly.
4: Agreed. Yeah. And I'm not saying that it's right. I don't think it is right. There's no justifiable reason. But people tend to sympathize under certain circumstances.
0: I think we all agree that there's a lot of problems with the insurance companies and health
1: insurance. Is this shining light on it?
0: No. I think we all knew that before.
1: It's
0: definitely getting more eyes on it, but I don't know whether you're swaying anyone's opinion. Nobody was like, no, healthcare's fine. And then they shot this guy and they go, oh, it's messed up.
3: Yeah. Nothing's going to change because there's too much money involved.
1: Right.
3: And it, the politicians are the ones that are making the laws and getting paid
4: and
3: for
4: getting
3: it.
4: Paid on
3: kickback.
4: The back end.
3: So ironically,
0: he goes to jail, spends the rest of his life in prison, free health care.
1: That's right.
0: Yeah. How you like that? A small town gas station in Illinois is trying to solve a burning mystery. Who holds Wednesday night's winning $1.04 billion Powerball lottery ticket that was sold in that store? John Marshall, who is 47 years old, who is the manager of the Hy-Vee Gas Fresh and Fast Convenience Store in Quincy, Illinois, told Fox News he views the waiting like a murder mystery. He says, it was about 3 a.m. I got a phone call from the other gas station manager in town. He woke me up and said, you sold the winning ticket. As of late Thursday afternoon, the identity of the winner was still a mystery. Curious residents have come by the store to inquire, but the winner has not been identified as of yet.
1: Well, you think he's getting all his ducks
0: probably
1: in a row?
0: I mean, it was Wednesday, and it's Friday.
1: I wouldn't
0: Friday.
1: Be able to keep it a secret. I'd just be, it's me.
0: Yeah.
1: I mean, everywhere I went, I'd be like, hey, guess what? I'm buying everybody in the dinner tonight.
0: Yeah, but there's a lot of people that don't want to be in the public eye, don't want all those people coming after them and stuff.
1: I think
0: you go, it's me, and that lasts for about an hour, and then you go, oh, my God, you're just overwhelmed.
3: Remember the guy that won the lottery in Florida, and then the girlfriend killed him and buried him because she tried to take the money?
1: Yeah.
3: That type of
1: stuff
3: happens.
1: Also why I let people know that it's me, so that only one person that knows doesn't try to kill me. You don't think Amanda's going to hit me with a shovel after all the things I've said about
3: anybody,
1: her?
3: Anybody, though.
1: Yeah.
0: First thing you do, though, sign that ticket.
1: Yeah.
0: Sign that ticket.
1: Yeah.
0: If you ever win.
1: Then go camping.
0: Oh. Mm-hmm. But $1.04 billion.
1: I drove past the sign on the way here. One's up to 90 and the other one's down to 20.
3: Oh, 90 million? Don't waste my time.
4: All right.
0: Yeah, well, the Powerball starts at 25 million. So whenever that person won, it went back down. So right now it is currently at, 20. I thought it started 20. At 25.
1: One's 20 and one's 90.
0: Maybe that's a Mega Million that starts at 25. I don't know. One of them I thought started higher. But so it's 20 million and then Mega Millions currently is 90.
1: Yeah. I'll take either one of those.
0: Either one I would be fine with. Either one I would be fine with.
3: You win that major jet. That's not even like money. It's just like wealth. Like money is no longer a factor to you.
0: Oh,
3: it's removed from your life, basically.
1: Yeah. No, and then just think of some of the, I almost said the bad word. Think of some of the idiots we come across in our life that might win that.
3: Like
1: the people we see at concerts and stuff.
3: When you watch that show and then it's like all these losers that were like.
1: Like one of Medicine Man's friends that drive him around to the concerts, spends a dollar and hits them and is worth, goes from Medicine Man's friend to being worth $140 million.
0: Yeah. And then Medicine Man hits him up and goes, I want to start a metal label. He's like, definitely.
1: I would buy Medicine Man a house.
0: Would you?
1: Yes.
5: He has a house.
1: No, I'd buy him a better house.
0: Why? So he could just junk it up?
1: Yes. Right. I'd let him decorate it in body glove and chrome.
0: I would buy him a house
5: there on
0: one condition. He has to break that phone that has that stupid rim shot on there.
3: I just give him an unlimited credit card and just see what he does. It's like an experiment. Here, it says no limit. You get to have it for a week.
1: It's just McDonald's charges over and over.
3: To see what he buys.
1: I know a football player who used to play for the Bucks. I don't want to say who it is. But he used to travel with his buddies, like from high school, like his childhood friends. They were all in his like group, and they all had American Express cards, and they used to use just to go ahead and charge. And they didn't have jobs; they would just live off of that.
3: There's a lot of people that do that.
0: Oh,
3: I think.
0: Yeah,
3: a lot of these athletes, they have all these people that glom off of them.
1: I feel like if I did that with Pete, if I go, hey, just here, it depends on how much I have.
3: Yeah.
1: It depends, because I think Pete would find a way to spend it all.
0: But they talk about, football players especially, talk about it, how you get let's say a $40 million contract, and they go, you know how much your agent, your manager gets, then everybody in your family has their hand out.
1: Yep.
0: Everybody you ever met, went to school with, I played on the football team with you in high school, you wouldn't be there without me.
1: Yeah.
0: And then give me some money. I mean, all these people. Like, but you can't even go home and hang out because everyone's like, Give me some money. No, I can't. Whatever. Oh, big time. You're big time now. It's like, oh, great.
5: There was a player that like broke it down and he said from his like $20 million contract, like he didn't even see half of that.
0: Yeah.
5: After taxes and agents.
1: Agents, managers.
5: And managers and all the people that he was paying. Like, I think he said he got like somewhere near like 5 or 6.
1: Yeah.
3: That's why a lot of the athletes here, the pro athletes, they love Florida with the no state income tax.
0: Sure.
3: Because they save a big chunk.
0: And we talked about that other thing. Whenever you travel and you go to California and you play against the Rams and you have to pay a state tax in there to play that game.

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4: They know what they're doing.
5: Being rich is cool.
6: I couldn't tell you.
4: Yeah, that's the other thing is, I got a billion, but I only got 400 million. You still got 400 million. Let's not complain too much.
6: I know, but it is just such a scam.
4: Yeah.
6: You know, you think you're getting this much and you're only getting this much.
4: Right.
6: You're just giving it right back to
4: the
6: government.
4: But it's also one of those things where you get $400 million, you're not mad at anyone.
6: No.
4: You don't care. No. If you win a jackpot on a slot machine and you get paid out $25,000, you're tipping the hand pay person. Here's a grand for you or whatever it is. You know.
6: Not on 25.
4: No?
6: $25,000?
4: $25,000? What do you?
6: A grand.
4: No?
6: 300.
4: Okay.
6: Yeah, I'm cheap.
4: I don't know what the going rate is or whatever, but I'm saying like you would break some off without, because you're so happy and you have that money.
5: Didn't the one guy just win a million on the slots at Hard Rock?
4: A few different ones. Yeah. There was one down in South Florida where the guy won $1.2 million, and then they came over and told him that there was the bonus thing that was going on in July, which was $1 million bonus, so he got $2.2 million. And then a guy over here at the Hard Rock in Tampa hit for, I think, $1.1 million. On that Dragon Link slot machine.
5: Just one pull. It just goes $1 million.
6: Well, I bet it's a lot of pulls.
5: But, you know.
4: I think he had it was like a $25 bet.
5: Oh. Yeah.
6: Can you imagine?
5: No, I can't.
4: And there's a lot of that, too, where people will sit down first pull and they win.
6: Yeah.
4: You know, my wife did that the other, like, couple weeks ago, whatever. She sat down on a slot machine, put money in, first pull, $700.
6: Wow,
7: I can't imagine playing $25 betting on a slot machine.
4: Oh, no, $25 per spin?
7: Right.
4: Yeah.
7: That seems insane. Like, I'm like a dollar spin.
4: How much money you have.
5: Relative to what you have.
6: $25 a spin is probably a $5 wheel.
4: And you're playing the multiple lines. Yeah. Yeah, because you can go to a $5 machine, whatever, and if it's got three different bet lines, you're doing $15 per.
5: Listen, I've seen what Chad's doing. Yeah. He's betting some big amounts up there.
7: Yeah, once he wins.
5: Yeah.
7: Once, you know what I mean? Like, he plays the $2, $1, and then once he, you know.
8: Once he's on house money, then he jacks it up.
6: Yeah, that's where you do well.
4: Tampa Bay Buccaneers will begin their 2026 preseason slate at MetLife Stadium against the New York Jets tonight. Kickoff will take place at 7 p.m. The Bucs are making their second visit to the Meadowlands in the last 4 years and will mark the 9th preseason meeting between the two teams. All preseason live games are accessible locally on the app and Buccaneers.com. And then on TV, it's WFLA for local and nearby markets. And you get to get your first look at a few different people. Who are you excited to see?
5: I want to see Reuben Bain.
4: Yeah,
5: but
4: sure.
5: Now I was reading this morning that he might not even play.
4: Oh, really?
5: In this first one. Yeah.
6: Jeez.
5: And Emeka, he's hurt, so I don't think he's playing. So
6: good. Let him rest.
5: Yeah.
4: To see the backup quarterbacks.
5: Yeah, it's I think his name's Jalen Daniels. They're saying he's pretty good.
6: Not Jaden?
5: No, he's been doing some stuff.
6: Mm. I don't know. Anyway, you doing any fantasy football?
5: No.
6: I stopped playing
5: like about 2 seasons ago, and I don't miss it.
6: I only play with the people from here, but half the time I forget to set my lineup anyway, and I don't even know what the prize is. I won 1 year, and I didn't even do anything.
5: I played every year for like 15 seasons, and I just got tired of it.
6: Yeah, I think I'm tired of it, too.
5: I didn't want, because I got to the point where I was like, I was going against my own team and stuff. Like, somebody would have Mike Evans, and then I'm upset because he's getting scored. So I couldn't enjoy the games.
4: Like, yeah.
5: I just wanted to sit down.
4: It makes it weird.
5: Enjoy the Bucs game and not have to root against my players and just enjoy football. So I stopped playing.
4: Yeah, currently for betting, like on Hard Rock app, it's just like over-under the score. You can do first half. You can do total points, that type of stuff. They don't have a lot of the player props because they don't know who's in there. And there's only people that are in there for, you know, maybe 3 plays or something. Yeah. Out. Yeah.
6: You don't have your tickets anymore, right?
5: No, I get rid of them.
6: So are we going to my house to watch the games this year?
5: Oh, yeah, of course.
6: No, I would like to utilize the theater.
5: Yeah, I'll come over.

0: Joe, you're invited too. All right, obviously, thank you, Galvin, Michael. You're all invited.
1: I thought I was going to watch the games in Carmen's pool, though.
0: I mean, we could watch the game in my pool as well. Carmen, you're invited.
2: Okay.
0: Yeah.
2: I'm closer, though, Gio.
1: Yeah.
2: So.
1: Chad said when football season was here, he was going to have a TV facing the pool.
2: Yeah. He's still working on that, though.
1: Oh, damn it.
0: I got a TV facing the pool. I'm just saying.
1: All right. Just
2: you're a lot farther. We can have drinks.
3: Get one of those big blow-up screens.
0: So I had one of those.
3: Is it hard to see?
0: No. In the daytime, it's a little hard to see. But you could see it. And my brother came over, and he looked at it, and he goes, get rid of that, you white trash.
4: He said the same thing about the little house out there, too.
0: Guess what? The screen's gone, and so is the little house. Okay. He guilted me. So he went over by the little house that was over there, and behind the house, we have a small house that was built for my daughter, like a playhouse, that was built inside the screen area around the pool. And my brother went over there to look at it, and he goes, she doesn't use this thing. And meanwhile, she did use it.
1: Yeah.
0: And then he noticed behind it there was an outdoor shower. And he goes, you have an outdoor shower out here that you're not using because of this? Get rid of this house. And he made me get rid of the house. So the house is gone, and the screen is gone.
2: At one point, we were thinking about getting a projector.
0: I have one.
2: We have a big wall.
0: Carmen, if you want to take my projector, Tom got me a projector.
2: Okay.
0: And try it and see how it works and see if you like it before you buy one. You're welcome to do that. Okay. It's a little thing. You just plug it in.
2: Yeah, perfect. Because that's what we were thinking about doing for outside so you could see it from the pool, from the yard, everything.
0: Yeah.
2: Okay, in.
0: All right, cool.
1: So we're going back to Carmen's house now.
2: Yes.
3: It's easy. It's funny you were saying about the outside shower. I watched a clip where Jerry Seinfeld was giving Adam Carolla credit for, he goes, maybe top five best bits he's ever heard. Jerry Seinfeld was saying about an Adam Carolla bit, and it was Adam Carolla's bit was about how rich people and poor people have certain things, like, you know, the Venn diagram where it crosses over,
0: right,
3: where it's only the super rich or super poor. And he said, bathing outside. He goes, you're a super rich guy and you have the tennis courts and it's overlooking the ocean and you got the outside shower, or you're out back of a Circle K with a hose. And you're bathing outside. And he said, another one he said was cars that don't exist anymore. You know, like cars that they don't make anymore or whatever. You either got a classic that they don't make that is, you know, this super expensive. They only made 10 of them, this and that.
0: Right.
3: Or you have some car that they stopped making in the 80s and you're still driving it 2026 because you're so poor.
0: That's fine. That's a good premise.
3: He had a bunch of them and it was a really funny premise. I mean, that's a good idea. Rays up. The Tampa Bay Rays left Florida for a 9-game trip through Colorado, Seattle, and West Sacramento, and apparently forgot losing was an option. Tampa Bay swept all three series to finish 9-0. According to MLB, Tampa Bay became the 13th team since 1900.
1: Jeez.
3: The year 1900 to go at least 9-0 on a single road trip. With 74 wins on the season, the Rays sit atop the American League East and have the best record in all of baseball.
0: Oh, good for them.
3: Yeah,
0: Rays up, everybody.
3: They're crushing. And they got some good, they picked up some good guys with the trades and stuff and everything. Yeah, Hicks, Hicks and stuff, who's been hitting. So it's good for the Rays. There is a school in Texas. Carmen, do they have this over at Freedom, I wonder? There's a school in Texas that is going viral for a very sus dress code, which required female band members to complete a so-called jump test to ensure their undergarments hold firmly enough.
2: I don't think you can do that.
3: Yeah, that's so apparently they're saying no. The jump test was supposed to be alone. Like they're supposed to check on their own, not having teachers check the jump test and stuff. But they say if you do the jump test and stuff moves, get a smaller thing so it's tighter.
0: Tighten up.
2: What?
3: But now you're wearing tighter stuff.
0: Yeah, but if you're flopping around, that could be a problem.
2: Yeah, but now the new thing is like a lot of girls and women, we know the dangers of wearing underwire.
3: Yeah.
2: So a lot of us are wearing sports bras.
3: Well, that's what they're talking about, sports bra. So, you know, maybe you have a large sports bra and you jump and it bounces for an extra 3 seconds. Then you try a medium.
2: I think it's more for the girls who aren't wearing bras and they're wearing like camis, which are the tank tops with the built-in bra in them.
3: Oh, yeah.
2: Because those are not supportive.
3: Yeah.
2: They are just made to show off your cleavage.
3: And we're talking about high school.
2: Right.
3: Yeah, that's... Well, don't
1: strap them down, ladies.
2: Yeah.
1: Strap them down.
0: I went to the gym yesterday.
3: Oh, yeah.
0: I didn't start yet. I had to go out there and fill out
3: signs of paperwork.
0: Yeah.
3: Did you stretch before the paperwork?
0: 2 days I went to the gym. I didn't do any work.
3: Oh, come on.
0: But I have I am very surprised by what the girls wear to the gym.
3: Yeah.
0: It is very
2: distracting.
3: By the way, there is a funny. Did you already see it? Yeah. Okay. Yeah. And tires as well.
1: This worries me because my daughter goes to the gym now by herself.
0: Yeah.
1: And this stuff, like, this worries me.
0: What is she wearing to the gym?
1: She just wears shorts and a shirt. Like,
0: every girl has got short shorts on where their butt sticks out a little bit on the bottom of the shorts. And then they're over there doing squats and doing all this stuff. It's very distracting.
2: But again,
0: it's not bad. I'm not complaining about it. But I mean, you can't get mad when people look at you.
2: But I hate when the girls set up their camera and like this guy's staring at me like, calm down. He's looking around to see if, you know, a machine is open and stuff. He's not just staring at you.
3: But it is great whenever girls put like the phone, tuck it into the back of their shorts, whatever. Yeah. And then it's just and guys' eyes and they stop the video and you're like,
0: I don't know. I was just surprised by it. I'll
2: be a little more zoned. But think about the '80s. They used to wear those leotards that were like thongs.
0: Carmen, they're way worse than now. In the '80s, they wore the thong leotards over pantyhose. Over shorts.
1: Pantyhose
2: are see-through.
3: Yeah.
2: You know what I mean? And they were wearing bras and stuff like that. I understand there's a huge difference. I think the biggest difference is because of plastic surgery. So breasts are bigger, butts are bigger. Oh. So when you see these shorts, when you see the smaller shorts, it looks like you're being able to see more.
0: Yeah.
2: But it's just because everyone's enhanced.
1: It's like an optical illusion.
3: Right. And it's also that they sell the shorts and stuff that lift and separate and do everything and, you know, purposely make your butt look bigger than it is. And
1: My daughter goes all the time by herself with her friends and stuff.
2: Oh, she's changing when she gets there.
1: I hope not. Oh. I make sure, like, she never leaves the house, like, dressed inappropriately.
2: She's in basketball shorts and a t-shirt when she leaves the house, but at the gym, she's in sports bras.
1: I worry about guys that are just showing up at the gym 2 days in a row not working out. They're just there. That's what I worry about.
3: Yeah. Over there smelling seats. We know what's going on.
1: This guy was here twice. He hasn't worked out yet.
0: I had to sit there
4: just,
0: like,
4: he's just there for paperwork.
1: Yeah. They all are.
0: I had a doctor's appointment yesterday, and I had to meet the guy at the gym. And we were agreed to meet at 12, but my doctor's appointment ended pretty quick, so I got there like at 11:40. So I had it, but he wasn't there. So I had to sit there for 20 minutes and just stare at everybody.
1: Yeah.
0: That's where
3: you went and did the treadmill for 20 minutes?
0: No, I was. I wasn't signed up yet. So I signed up. Across the line. Yeah.
1: I remember.
0: Yeah.
3: They wouldn't let you.
0: Maybe they would have.
3: I just imagine Mike going in there and walking over by a bench and pretending like he drops his phone and then goes to pick it up and goes,
0: no, I'm not a bench. I'm not a bench sniffer.
1: Like, this guy's been here 2 days in a row.
0: He just hangs out in the lobby. He doesn't do anything.
2: In the locker room.
3: Were you signing paperwork for the gym or for your
0: trainer?
3: How long you locked in for?
0: 6 months.
1: Ooh.
0: Yeah, I'm committed.
3: Yeah.
0: I'm gonna be doing it.
1: Yeah. Three times a week.
0: Yeah. Me and Big Nick. he's a young kid, but he's pretty cut.
1: You're gonna get that Big Nick energy.
0: I told him yesterday, I said, listen, we haven't discussed this yet. And he goes, yeah. I go, I'm old and I got bad knees. And he goes, don't worry, we'll get it going. All right.
1: You think Nick didn't know that?
3: Yeah.
0: I'm sure Nick did.
3: I thought you were a former athlete.
2: Pretty sure the assessment
1: like they kind of, I mean, if I went in there, the same thing. They'd look me up, but they know what, you're not telling them something they don't know.
0: There's no compassion on the show whatsoever. Nobody has.
1: But I'm just saying.
0: Good going. Hey. You and Nick, good luck on your journey. I didn't get any of that. I just get just immediate sniffing seats.
3: Can you tell me higher or lower if I guess for 6 months what it would be paid in full?
0: I mean, I'll tell you exactly what it'll be.
3: Do you have it, what, weekly or what?
0: Bi-weekly.
3: Bi-weekly? So I'm going to say
2: three times a week?
3: I was going to say that's probably you're looking around 7 to 9.
0: No.
3: No?
0: No.
3: Oh, okay.
0: Bi-weekly, it was like 4-something.
3: Oh, really?
0: Yeah, it's only 3 times a week.
3: Yeah, I know, but still, I would think the sessions, you know, if you're looking at like $100 a session, you know, but I guess it's not. I guess he's doing less.
2: Close. You should have came to the wood gym.
0: What's the wood gym?
2: It's a lot cheaper.
3: Yeah.
2: Or a lot easier.
3: Well, if it's close to 100 a session and if it's it's 3 times a week, that'd be 300. And then 2 weeks, that'd be 600.
0: Yeah. It's
3: I don't think you know math.
0: No, I know. I didn't do the math. I don't remember what the sessions broke down to. Mm. I don't remember, but I remember they were up there.
3: Yeah.
2: And now, what is your goal? What did you say your goal was with your trainer?
0: He asked me, what do you want to do?
2: Right. That's the goal.
0: And I said, I want to look like Arnold Schwarzenegger at the end. Mm. And I said, I just want to get healthy. That's all. Just healthy.
3: Yeah.
0: That's all I'm trying
2: to
0: do.
2: Good.
0: Lose a little weight, get in a little better shape, get my body moving.
3: Work on your balance.
0: My balance is pretty bad.
3: we'll work on it. Because they say that as you get older, that's one of the big things is people falling, breaking their hips and doing all that type of stuff.
0: I think that my balance is particularly bad because of the ridiculous shoes that I wear. Mm. And these Hey Dudes that my wife hates so much, I believe that they're being phased out right now.
3: Yeah.
0: She bought me new shoes the other day, but insisted that I throw these away. Like, but I'm
1: why? They're very comfortable.
3: The Hey Dudes are fine for beach, boat, house.
0: That's all I really want them for is house.
3: Yeah.
0: But you know, I'm in them. I'm not going to change before I go out.
1: You're under the grocery store. You can run out real quick. Right. You throw them on. They're the best.
0: Right. That's what I like. And she hates them so much. We've negotiated to throw these away now that I've got new sneakers.
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3: I also have the Skechers slip-ons. You could just literally.
0: I've also been told I cannot buy those.
3: No?
0: Yeah.
1: Don't do it. Don't throw away the dudes.
0: We drove past the Skechers store and I said, you know that? And she goes, no.
3: What
0: but they have a no.
3: I'm telling you right now, don't sleep on Skechers. I don't think she's seen Skechers lately. And with the new stuff that they have, they have actual marathon runners helping design.
0: Oh. All right.
3: Bang, baby. Those are Skechers right there.
0: Oh, I like those.
2: Yeah. I have a pair of Skechers. I love them.
3: Yeah. Right. And they're very, very comfortable.
2: And they make them for walking, running, working out. Like you can go, if you go to the Skechers store, it's amazing.
3: Also, they're like seamless inside. They don't have the stitching inside or anything. So you can wear them barefoot. They're
0: very Okay.
1: What does she want you to wear?
0: I have a pair of Nikes that she bought me. And I think she likes those.
3: Nikes are narrow, though. Yeah. Unless you buy the wides.
0: I got the wides. Got the 4Es.
1: They're like running shoes, or like what kind of shoes?
0: I don't know. I'm not running anywhere. Mm. They got big fat heels.
1: All right.
0: Yeah.
3: Well, if you want to make a little money for your trainer and stuff, a random poll online asked, would you drink your significant other's bathwater for $1,000? Here's what the deal is. You have to drink 1 liter of your significant other's bathwater, and you can actually put it in the fridge first. So you can have it, it's at least cool instead of lukewarm bathwater.
0: I think it's the money that I don't care about. Like $1,000 doing anything.
2: I think I need a little bit more.
1: That's not enough.
3: $1,000 for a liter?
2: I need it.
3: I'm drinking the liter for $1,000. Easy.
2: Yeah.
4: I'd drink it for $10.
0: Like that's the thing. I'm not so skeeved out by it. It just doesn't make it worth it for $1,000.
3: Right. Think about it. A liter for $1,000? You can down a liter like that.
0: Yeah. I mean, I guess I would do it. I don't want to, but I would do it.
3: I'd be like, hey, you guys, hang on a second. We're going out. Glub, glub, glub, glub, glub, glub. Make $3,000 real quick.
0: And you can keep going to the well. It'd be different.
3: 81% of people said yes, that they would do that. I would think so. It's not that big of a deal.
4: You're with the wrong person if you wouldn't do that.
3: Right. Yeah.
0: I would. I say that to my wife all the time. I go, like she'll be grossed out by something, and I'll be like, you know, your tongue has been in my mouth. Yeah. You know, and like I try to say it a little bit different for, you know what I mean? I try to.
3: It does sound gross when you say that.
0: I know, but it's, you know, it's not, you know.
3: That's what weird.
0: watched the Devil Wears Prada 2 last night.
1: You finally got through it?
0: Yes.
1: Yeah.
0: Enjoyable.
1: That's what I said. It's not as bad. You got turned off right away out the gate with the cheesy.
0: It is very cheesy, and it is very predictable.
1: Yeah.
0: And I don't like that Miranda is so vulnerable, but it is a good story.
1: Right.
0: It's a good.
3: It was not worth my time.
2: But that's the thing. Like, it's not like a superhero movie where they're going to morph into new characters or anything like that. Like, they are the same characters. Yeah. So it's going to be the same movie, just in a different time.
1: It's kind of, what are they doing now?
2: Right.
1: We like these characters. Let's catch up with them and see what they're doing.
3: The problem was it was so obvious.
0: Yes.
2: Yeah.
3: It was just so obvious. You're just like, all right.
2: Well, we knew that.
3: Oh, yeah. But that's what I'm saying is, I knew it. I didn't need to see it.
2: Right.
3: I didn't need to spend 2 hours watching it.
2: I liked it.
0: I liked it. I'll
1: describe it as it was fun.
2: It'll be one of those that I put on when I'm like, I don't know what to watch, or I'm just bored, or I just want to scroll.
0: Yeah.
2: You know what I mean? Like, and I'll put it back on.
1: We watched it at the theater. We went to the theater.
0: Well, we tried.
1: Yeah.
0: We tried, and they kept, same thing with Spider-Man. I keep trying to go see Spider-Man, but it was sold out everywhere.
1: Definitely not even close to the original.
0: No. Devil is Prada, no.
1: Yeah, no, but
3: no, it was no. Good.
0: I'm surprised that they brought everybody back except for
3: Adrian
2: the two guys.
1: Yeah,
0: and then the boyfriend that she has in the movie, the Australian guy, his voice is too.
3: I had to look him up. I go, is he somebody somewhere else? Because why is he in this movie?
0: Right.
3: It didn't make any sense to me.
1: Anne Hathaway is gorgeous, though.
3: She's
1: really good.
2: She's eating babies.
3: You know what I talked about her the other day? It's so funny. I brought this up the other day. Her turn as Catwoman in The Dark Knight, whenever she gets caught up in the upstairs room by Bruce Wayne, and she's all, oh, I didn't know, and blah, blah, blah, and she's supposed to be a server, whatever, and then he lets it on like he knew what's going on, whatever. In her turn, the way she just kind of drops her shoulders and becomes Catwoman.
1: Yeah.
3: You're like, oh my God, that's so good. And then she backflips out the window.
2: And they said she trained for months to be able to do that because whoever the director was basically said, like, if you take this part, I want you to do all of your own stunts.
1: Gotta get in that cat suit.
3: Yeah.
2: So she did all the flips and stuff like that.
3: Well, that's, what's his name? Chris
0: Nolan.
3: Nolan, yeah.
1: Some people are just movie stars. She's a movie star.
3: Yeah.
1: She just looks gorgeous on screen.
0: She really
3: you ever
0: is.
3: See that, even, you ever see that movie she did where she goes and gets in with the gangbangers and stuff? She's naked in like 80% of the movie.
1: Really? Oh, I think so. I think
0: gets in with the gangbangers?
3: Yeah.
1: I think Mr. Skin had that.
3: And she's banging gangbangers.
0: Oh, really?
1: Yeah. She's an American treasure.
0: She, I saw her rapping on Jimmy Fallon.
3: Gross.
0: Listen, it was hot.
3: Mm.
0: Yeah, I thought it was going to turn me off, and it didn't. It was even hotter. Mm.
1: Streep looks pretty good, too, still.
0: Streep does look good. You can see her cheeks, though. She does.
1: A little bit.
0: Yeah.
1: But not too bad.
0: No, I just don't take a shot at it.
3: I'm still freaked out by that guy that made himself look like Meryl Streep. The one who said he was Jim Carrey.
0: Yeah.
3: That was pretty wild. Fattest show on radio, KFC and Oreo have collaborated to create a fried chicken cookie.
1: Thank God.
3: It has the usual chocolate wafers, but the cream inside is 11 herbs and spices flavored.
0: That's disgusting.
1: That sounds horrible, actually.
3: Currently only available in China right now, but we'll see if they bring it over to the U.S.
2: I'm good.
3: No? You don't want that?
2: I like regular Oreos.
3: Yeah.
2: I have to tell you, that's when I go to Dairy Queen, Oreo Blizzard.
0: That's I like regular go-to. Kentucky Fried Chicken.
3: Oreos figured it out, didn't they?
2: Yeah.
3: I mean, it's simple. It's easy. I know they have all the different red velvet.
2: I don't need it.
3: And they're, exactly. They're fine. And if you feel crazy, you're like, oh, I'll try a little orange sickle thing, whatever this is that. But straight up Oreo, double stuffed.
2: Yeah.
3: I'll punch a kid in the mouth.
2: I will say the other one I like is the mint Oreo.
3: Yeah.
2: I do find myself
0: I don't think I've ever had that.
2: Oh, yeah. It's like, because if you like Girl Scout cookies, if you like the thin mints, it gets your, what is it called? Your fix-in.
1: Yeah. The Wayuns?
2: Yeah.
12: It handles the Wayuns for you.
3: Well, don't they have Girl Scout cookies all year round now?
2: I think you can buy them online, maybe.
3: I would imagine.
0: Oh, really?
3: Yeah.
2: But someone also showed, who used to work for that company, they showed that the knockoffs that they sell at
1: Walmart has them.
2: Aldi are the exact same. They come from the exact same manufacturer.
3: Oh, yeah.
2: The ingredient list is exactly the same. So if you want thin mints, you can go to Aldi and buy a box from there. It's the exact same thing.
3: I don't know how you don't have an endorsement.
2: I know.
3: Although they probably sit around the board meeting and they go, we should hire this girl. She's already doing it.
2: Yeah. Yeah.
0: She loves us so much.
3: Today, we always talk about different national days and stuff. This one isn't national. It's local, but it is Tampa Bay. Today is Ann Kelly Day.
0: Yay.
3: In Tampa, it has been declared by the mayor that August 14th is Ann Kelly Day.
2: That's
3: in
2: cool.
3: Tampa. Mm-hmm. Yeah, congratulations to Ann Kelly, who was on earlier this morning. She is retiring after 38 years at the same spot.
0: 38 years in the same spot is the most impressive.
3: Very impressive.
0: Right. I mean, 38 years
1: that's unheard
0: in the market,
1: of, really.
0: But yeah.
3: That's what Delilah in her video, she goes, 38 years in the same spot. She goes, are you even in radio if you haven't been fired a few times?
0: Right.
3: You know? Yeah, it's crazy.
0: I started here in 1992, but in 92 I started as an intern, so I don't know if that really counts. Like, when do you really start counting it?
3: On air.
0: Yeah. I mean, I was
2: an intern on air. I count that.
0: That's the thing. I was pretty much ready to go right out of the gate.
3: Yeah.
0: 92 to 2008 26 or 17.
1: If you're coming to work 5 days a week, I think it counts.
0: Yeah, well, I was coming to work 5 days a week.
1: Yeah,
0: and I was making money, but I wasn't
1: right.
0: I was considered an intern, so I was getting. What a weird time it was in radio where people would just hand you envelopes of money every once in a while. You didn't have a paycheck. No, it wasn't great. I mean, it would only be like $50, $100, and it would only come like every 3 weeks, but. Every once in a while, we just got a check or some cash.
2: No one ever did that for me when I was an intern.
0: No.
2: I got a fake check for $1,000. I used to do that. But other than that, I had to work two or three other jobs.
0: Yeah. I used BJ Harris was the boss, and every once in a while he would just give me cash. But also, I'd have to move furniture at his house.
3: Yeah.
0: And,
3: Yeah.
0: I had
2: naked.
0: What's that?
2: I said naked.
0: No, not BJ, no. But I mean, that was just what you did. That was the way you got in at the time.
3: This is a weird situation. Does this seem like he's being a little bit of a bitch, or is this something that he should be able to decide? Washington Commanders quarterback Jaden Daniels is cutting ties with his alma mater, LSU, because they gave his number to another player. It was never retired, but Jaden says he made it clear he didn't want anyone else to have that number.
1: He's being a bitch.
3: He's being a bitch.
1: 100%
3: that's not your call. That is not your call. Yeah.
1: And he wasn't even that great at LSU.
3: Yeah.
1: Like, he was good. He won the Heisman, but he was not the best.
3: Yeah.
1: He didn't win the national championship like Joe Burrow, and that's who he was comparing himself to, was Joe Burrow. You know?
3: Yeah, that's something you let the other people let them decide, retire the jersey and stuff. Yeah, he probably wanted it retired, but you can't make that call.
1: No.
0: And no.
1: So
0: it's so pompous to make the call yourself. Sure.
2: Well, and the fact that it wasn't retired.
1: No.
2: Like, it's up for grabs at that point. If someone else wants it, until it's retired, other players are allowed to wear it.
4: You can't retire your own number.
2: Right.
1: And the kid that has the number now, he's from here. He played at Zephyr Hills High School.
0: Oh, really?
1: And he's like, and I guess they promised him that number as part of his recruiting. He's like, I'll come there, but I want to be number 5 because I'm number 5 now.
0: Right.
1: And then when he got there, like, yeah, that was the deal. He said, you know, we'd
0: I mean,
1: get
0: I would
1: number.
0: Feel, I would feel disrespected. But
1: well, that's what he said. He goes, but it's weird. I watched Jaden Daniels on the quarterback show. It was with like Baker Mayfield. Yeah. He was the most unlikable out of the entire group.
0: Yeah.
1: And his mom is like his manager. Ugh. And she's involved in like every aspect of his career and like his dating life and all this stuff. It's a really weird thing to see.
4: Mom.
1: For somebody who's like an adult and a pro athlete.
2: And like he like goes to her on the sidelines.
1: Yeah.
0: To his mom?
2: Yeah. To his mom, yeah. And like during the quarterback show, I think one game he got injured and the whole time he's like just looking at his mom and they're having like eye conversations.
1: It's a bizarre relationship.
2: It is. They're very, very, very creepy. Close.
4: Yeah, that's creepy.
3: Devontae Adams, did you ever hear that story about him, number 17, and whenever he went to the Jets? He went to the Jets. He was number 17. Devontae Adams has done a lot in the league and stuff, and there was a rookie that had number 17. So he said, hey, I wanted to get that number, and I think he offered him something, he offered him $17,000. $17,000, whatever, and the guy turned him down and said, I want $1 million.
0: Ugh.
3: It was a rookie who had done nothing with that number before, whatever, and Devontae Adams goes, so I had to offer him the 17,000. He said $1 million, so I countered by going to the owner and saying, hey, I want 17. He said, you're 14 now, gave 17 to Devontae Adams. Yeah.
1: The LSU fan base, one of the most loyal fan bases in all of college football when it comes to their guys.
3: Right.
1: And now you're just burning that bridge. And that's it. You know, they just turn on you.
0: But it just shows you what kind of pompous asshole
1: and
0: you are.
1: The kid that got the number, he's like, yeah. He's like, I'm keeping the number. I don't care what she's like. Yeah, they gave it to me. It was promised part of my recruiting. He's like, I've always been 5. I'm going to be 5.
3: Yeah.
2: And he sent a cease and desist to LSU.
1: And he wants his Heisman Trophy back. They have like a copy of his Heisman Trophy. Because, you know, these kids come on recruiting trips. They get there. They see all the Heisman Trophies. They see all the stuff. It makes them want to go there.
0: Wait a second.
1: He said, give me my Heisman Trophy back.
0: How do you send a cease and desist on something that you don't own?
1: Yeah. Well, it's his name, image, and likeness. So he's saying, do not use
0: all
1: of that
0: stuff.
1: Oh,
0: I thought you meant on the number.
1: No,
0: like,
1: so
0: how do you do that?
1: He doesn't want LSU to use him in anything whatsoever. So if there's pictures of him in the training room, locker room, or mention, he wants no mention of him at LSU whatsoever.
2: Bye.
1: Yeah, and he wants his Heisman back. So good.
2: They've had enough other good players that they don't need him.
1: And former players now, all from LSU, who are great players, are all coming out. Like I saw Leonard Fournette. And he was like, dude, he goes, nobody is bigger than the program.
0: No.
1: He's like, nobody. Yeah. You know, I don't know who you think you are. He's like, it's a bad look.
2: But that just shows you who he is as a player and as a teammate. So
1: he just looks like a little bitch.
2: Yeah.
1: It's just a bad look all around, I think.
0: Yeah.
1: You know?
0: Yeah, that is terrible.
1: And it's tough to bounce, you know, like it's tough to bounce back from that.
0: No, because that's your reputation.
1: Right. You know, you could go to LSU and you'd be a hero for the rest of your life, and now it's like you're
0: like if I had a number and I was leaving and it got passed down to a younger kid, I'd be like, all right, good luck with that number. Treat it right, you know, we represent something. And, you know,
1: he would say it's disrespectful. I mean, they are probably still selling his jersey, like on campus with his name on it.
0: Yeah, but he's making money off of that.
1: Exactly.
0: So, let him sell it.
1: It was probably a licensing deal that he did.
3: But also, anybody who's in, you know, playing in the program or doing anything, you know that he went there. You know that he played.
1: Exactly.
3: You know, so it's like, got rid of all the pictures of the Heisman.
2: I hope this kid comes, wears the jersey, and makes a bigger name for himself.
3: And they retire it.
1: He's from here. He played at Zephyr Hills High School.
0: I hope he's terrible. I hope he brings the value of the number down.
3: We talked about her earlier because she's so hot and great and everything. Anne Hathaway, she's doing another thing that I completely agree with.
0: All right.
3: Anne Hathaway thinks movies where dogs die should be rated R. completely agree.
0: What movie have you seen where the dog dies?
2: Marley and Me.
0: Besides Marley and Me.
3: Old Yeller.
2: Dog's Life.
1: Oh, All Dogs Go to Heaven.
3: Yeah, there's been a bunch.
0: I don't know. I don't know.
2: There's the sad one with Channing Tatum.
3: Yeah, Channing Tatum. Yeah, which I didn't see.
2: I couldn't.
0: Oh, spoiler alert.
3: There was one with Mark Wahlberg that was based on a true story where they were doing the run and thing, whatever. It's like a group that does the run, and they're boating and doing like going all across America. And this dog just met up with him and was like, I'll go, and went with him. I forget what it's called, but there's a bunch of different dog movies. There was one recently with Harrison Ford, which I think that was a CGI dog.
0: CGI, yeah.
3: But, you know, she also wanted everybody to know that there are no dogs die in her new movie, The End of Oak Street.
0: Oh, good. Yeah. That's where the dinosaurs. Is she? That movie's got to be okay, I think, if she's in it.
3: I don't know. There is a movie coming out with John Turturro called The Last Living Pickpocket in New York or something like that, whatever. But it looks really good. Steve Buscemi's in it. John Turturro, a bunch of other people, and it looks really good. There's been a few different trailers that I saw that I was like, oh, all right. You know, I'll watch it. I'll see what's going on.
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3: Guest for the seventh season of David Letterman's interview show, my next guest needs no introduction.
0: Seven
3: seasons. Will include Matt Damon, Julia Roberts, and Jimmy Kimmel.
0: That's good. All of those are good.
3: Yeah. Jimmy Kimmel was a huge Letterman fan. Did you ever see that? Like, I think for his 16th birthday, his mom got him a late night with David Letterman.
0: Oh, really?
3: Stuff. Yeah.
0: He was, I knew he was a fan. He was a big fan.
3: He was a big fan for sure. K-pop Jason, listen up. I'm sure he already knows, but V from BTS is dealing with hearing loss in his right ear.
0: Oh, no.
3: Yeah.
0: What will happen?
3: I don't know. What is going to happen?
0: I don't even
3: know.
0: What is it? Are we saying V?
3: V.
0: V is his name.
3: Could be five.
0: Roman
3: numeral, whatever, but whichever that guy is dealing with hearing
0: loss. I met a person named Seven the other day.
3: Yeah?
0: Yeah.
3: Wasn't that Seinfeld? Wasn't that what George?
4: Yeah.
3: Wanted to name used it, and he was like, that's my name.
0: That might have been it. That might have been where they got it from.
3: Because Punky Brewster was six. Wasn't six the girl that was friend? Or not Punky.
0: No, it's Blossom.
3: Blossom.
0: Yeah.
3: Wasn't six friends six, with her? Yeah.
0: Six. Six you knew would be the slutty one out of the two.
3: Oh, seven, man or woman, boy or girl? What was it?
0: It's a guy.
3: Guy.
0: Yeah.
3: Name seven.
0: Seven.
2: Well,
3: was he foreign?
0: No.
2: We did that Sporkle with the people with the characters that kind of got written off.
3: Yeah.
2: And there was a child in one of the things called Seven. Oh. You said it was Finn, but it was Seven.
0: Oh, yeah. No, that's what I was asking. If it was Finn or if it was Seven.
2: Yeah. No.
3: Interesting. Who is this person?
0: I don't know.
3: You didn't meet a person named Seven.
0: I did.
3: I don't think so. I think you're remembering the Sporkle.
0: No, there's more to the story that I just can't tell.
3: Oh.
0: I'll tell you off the air.
3: All right. I'd like to hear it. Norwegian soccer star Erling Haaland has really made it big time now. I mean, you know who he is, the blonde-haired guy with the ponytail, who's great and played in the World Cup and stuff. He's all over. And
0: he became like the third most famous soccer guy after Messi and the other good-looking kid.
3: Mbappe.
0: Mbappe
3: for France. Yeah. Well, Haaland now has his face on packages of cocaine.
0: Oh, really?
3: Yeah, there was a bunch that were seized near the border of Ecuador and Colombia. So he's got his face on cocaine. You made it, buddy.
4: All right.
0: That's funny you say that, because I went into my son's room last night.
3: Yeah.
0: Because I like to take the weed gummies before I go to bed.
3: Yeah, yeah.
0: And he gets them for me. And I went in his room and I said, hey, can you do me a favor? And he's like, yeah. I go, can you get me some cocaine tomorrow? And he went, what? And I go, what did I just say? I don't know why I said that. I didn't mean.
3: Had you already taken the weed? Oh,
0: no,
3: you
0: were- I meant the weed, but for some reason I said cocaine. I've never even held cocaine. It was just funny.
3: What if he would have been like, yeah, no problem.
0: Yeah, I got some right here. You want to know? Yeah.
3: Oh.
0: No, thank God he looked at me like I had two heads.
3: Carmen, did you see the Barbie movie?
2: Yes.
3: Did you like it?
2: Up to a point.
3: Yeah.
2: Up until it got really being a woman is so hard. Oh. We have to be.
3: Yeah, this listen, this
2: that.
3: Is mm-hmm. this is one of those ones where I go, it's not for me.
2: Right.
3: It's not for me. And obviously, it was very successful. But Margot Robbie reportedly made $50 million for starring and producing Barbie. Sources say that a sequel still hasn't gotten off the ground yet because she, Ryan Gosling, and the creative team want way too much money.
0: Sure. I mean, that's what you do when you hit it.
3: Huge success. Huge
0: success. You hold out for more money.
3: Yeah. And if you're one of them or any of them, you go, you want me? It's going to cost you.
2: Yeah. Yep.
3: You want to do the movie without one of the stars of it?
2: Right.
3: Okay.
2: You can't replace it. Otherwise, right. You'd have to replace the whole cast and redo it from the beginning.
3: Yeah.
4: And that's too much of a chance.
2: Yeah.
0: I feel like you can do it without Ryan Gosling, even though he was very important in the movie.
2: It's Ken.
0: I know, but you can introduce a new male doll.
2: No,
3: there were a bunch of different
2: Kens.
3: Yeah, there were a bunch of different Kens in there. But he was the Ken.
0: Gotcha.
2: You can't do it without them.
0: He sang that Ken song, and every time I hear it, I can't get it out of my head for a week.
3: And did he do that live on the thing? Was Slash? Was Slash there? Yeah, I think he told a story about they wanted to try and get Slash, and they didn't know whether it was going to happen. That it all like came about, and it was like 10 minutes before they're like, Slash is coming, and he was like, yeah, because he didn't want to do it without Slash being up there doing it. And then finally in news, people online are sharing which celebrities tipped the best and the worst. We did a story before where we had some of the worst ones that were out there and stuff, but people that tipped.
0: Who has some reputation for being the worst?
2: J-Lo.
0: Yes. J-Lo?
2: J-Lo has a terrible reputation.
0: I know. Scottie Pippen's called No Tippin' Pippin.
3: Yeah. They're both on the list for some of the worst. They have J-Lo on there, and they do have Pippen on there. J-Lo, it says, she and her entourage allegedly ran my friend ragged, insulted him, held up the table for 3+ hours, and completely stiffed him on a table.
0: Yeah, see, I can't. There's no way.
2: Yes.
0: There's no way.
2: J-Lo is a biatch.
0: She's
2: been famous for too long. She does not, like... she does not understand reality. Mm. She is living in her own world.
3: Also, is somebody like J-Lo's not going out with two other people and not having assistants and other people around, I wouldn't think.
0: Right.
3: So are they the ones that are supposed to be taking care of this?
0: Or is
3: J-Lo pulling out her J-Lo card and, you know, doing it?
0: Listen to me. If I'm J-Lo, I assume that somebody else is taking care of everything.
3: Yeah.
0: And I assume that they're tipping.
2: No, I think when it comes to J-Lo, she is under the impression like the restaurant should give her the meal for free. She shouldn't have to tip. It's an honor that she's in there anyway. And you should be thankful that you got to come close to me.
3: That's how Carmen acts.
2: Never.
0: A little bit.
2: I'm a great tipper.
0: Yeah, I'm a good tipper too. I think I'm a good tipper. I'm definitely an average tipper.
2: Yeah.
0: And then there are times where I feel like the waiter went above and beyond, or sometimes I just have more money than other times.
3: Yeah.
0: You know, sometimes it's payday and I'm feeling like I have extra money and I just tip them more.
2: I'm 20% minimum,
0: right,
2: always. And then obviously, like, if the restaurant or the manager they're like, oh, love the show, and they give us a discount, I tip a little bit more on top
3: of
2: that.
3: Sure, yeah.
4: You tip on the total before the discount.
2: Right.
4: Yeah, always.
2: But that, you know what I mean? Like, there's certain times that I try and give more, but there's other times where I'm like, if I know I can't tip generously, I just don't go out.
4: Right.
3: There's been times where my bill has been taken care of, and I go, can you charge me for a Coke?
2: Yeah. Right, I can tip, yeah.
0: So I had to do that the other day, and I had a big bill that was comped. And then it's like a struggle to figure out how much I have to tip.
3: Half the bill.
2: Yeah.
0: That's good.
2: Yeah.
0: That's
3: I mean, that really.
2: That's it easy. You don't have to tip the whole bill, but tip half the bill.
3: Yeah, because if the bill was $500 and you're saving $500 plus tip,
0: yeah.
3: $250 is great.
0: All right.
3: And the waiter or waitress is loving that.
0: Now I wonder if I came up short.
3: Mm.
0: I didn't see the bill. There's no bill, so I had to just kind of.
2: As long as it's more than 20.
3: Yeah.
0: No, it's definitely more than 20.
2: You know what I mean?
0: Like, it was probably closer to yeah, it was probably closer to 50.
2: Yeah.
3: This one says, "In you know, you say, I can't believe this. Can you believe this? John Cena. Not only did he not tip me, he ghosted the bill altogether.
0: Oh. There's no way.
3: But that's another situation. Is he expecting somebody else to take care of the bill?
0: Right.
3: Or but did he just do one of these?
0: You can't see the bill.
2: Yeah. But he also doesn't seem like he rolls around with an entourage.
0: No.
2: Like, it's just him. So who else is taking care of the bill?
0: Yeah. But, you know, this particular situation, but I've heard from so many people in the Land O'Lakes, Lutz area that he's gone in there and been just nothing but delightful. that he's tipped and that he's go in, get his stuff. He's very, you know, he's not trying to get any attention towards him, and it's nothing but good things about him.
3: We talked about the Devil Wears Prada. I waited on Emily and Felicity Blunt, John Krasinski, and Stanley Tucci. Nothing went wrong with their meal, and they were nice enough, but Stanley left less than 10% tip on $500 bill.
0: Wow.
2: That's someone out of touch.
3: Yeah.
2: It just
3: 10%? At what point in time in your entire life was 10% a right tip? You know what I mean?
0: I wonder, Carmen, how much of that is really out of touch and how much is just, I don't care. I think you're probably right. I think it's probably out of touch. Like, hey, just give her $10.
2: Right.
3: This one is pretty crazy, and I'm going to read the story about this person. This, by the way, these are bad tippers. I'll get to the good tippers, celebrities. It says this person, she was demanding and smoked a cigarette at the outdoor table even after being asked to stop, and then left less than 10% for a tip.
0: I read this. I forgot who it was, but I remember I read this somewhere.
2: Are they like super famous?
3: They're very famous. Yeah, you absolutely know who they are. Yeah. Still very relevant. See them a lot. Do a lot of things.
0: Smoked a cigarette. I know I saw this.
3: I can tell you, I love her. I think she's great. She's hilarious.
0: Who was it?
3: Tina Fey.
0: Oh, really? Oh.
3: Tina Fey burning heaters and leaving 10%.
2: I could see that.
3: I could not see that.
2: I could see that.
3: I think she is worried about people not liking her, so she tips even more.
2: I think she's reached that point where she knows everyone loves her. Like, probably in the beginning. You know what I mean? But
0: I don't think I'd ever get to that point. I think the more I think that people like me, the more I think I'd have to tip.
3: Yeah.
0: I think they expect more out of me.
3: I mean, we've said a million times, if you recognize us, well, they're getting just more of a tip.
0: Just added an extra.
3: This one says, Jane Fonda came into our small Irish pub with Sally Field for lunch. Fonda paid the bill and left a big zero where the tip is.
0: I can't believe that. Unless their service was so bad.
2: No, I think it's these celebrities think like the restaurants should comp their meal. They should be just blessed to have them there. I think
0: not when you're rolling into an Irish pub.
4: Jerk, though,
0: yes.
4: Anyway.
0: Yeah, that's true.
4: Hanoi Jane.
0: Yeah.
3: Mike, one of your favorites, Jay-Z, not only was he rude, but also did not tip.
0: I believe that.
3: Yeah.
0: I believe he is entitled.
3: Kevin Hart. This one says, Kevin Hart tipped me fat the other day.
0: I was going to say, Kevin Hart, I think, is not entitled. I think he's
3: $300 on an $80 bill.
2: Yeah. He's dropping bombs when he goes.
0: Right, because he knows what it's like to be poor.
3: Let's see, Jack Black. He tipped $300 on a tab of around $500. He was also super nice to everyone and said goodnight to everyone on the way out.
0: Yeah, I expect that.
3: Yeah, Jack Black for sure.
0: Jack Black's on that list with Shaq of guys you just know are awesome.
3: Shaq's the next one. He paid for everyone's meals in the restaurant, tipped the server $300, and tipped all of the other staff $100 each.
0: Yeah, see, that's great.
3: Yeah.
0: Now that he leaves there in the big Shaq whirlwind, everybody, Shaq was here and he gave us all $100.
3: David Lee Roth. Only four other tables were seated at the time. I was the lone server. Utterly charming and the most charismatic person. He paid everyone's bill and tipped 100% tip on what the bill
0: was.
3: That's
0: good. That's great.
2: Oh, that's awesome.
3: Yeah. So paid for everybody else too and tipped the total amount.
0: That's good.
3: Pretty nice. Chuck Norris gave me a $100 tip for a bottle of water at Harris in Atlantic City.
0: I gave a girl a tip for a bottle of water one time and you would have thought that I gave her $1 million.
3: Yeah.
0: Yeah. I bought a bottle of water and gave her a big tip. I walked up there. And she went like this. She was like, phew. She was just like in a bad mood, like something just happened. And I happened to have, I had a $20 bill in my hand. And I tipped her and I just felt like it was appropriate. Yeah. And she was the happiest I've ever seen anybody. She goes, did you mean to do that? I go, yeah, I just hit some money on the jackpot.
3: Yeah. Oh, yeah. Michael. Especially whenever you're gambling and stuff.
0: Won some money.
3: I saw a guy who had a video and he went out in the girl Domino's Pizza, delivered in the pizza, and it was like $21. And he goes, okay, here you go. And gave her $26. And he goes, keep that. And she goes, oh, thank you. Gave her $26, so $5 tip. She was like, thank you very much. And he goes, no, hold on. And he goes, also, take this. And put out three $100 bills. Oh, and she like, big eyes. And he goes, I do a thing with my friends whenever they come over. We all pitch in $10 a piece, whatever. And then we tip on that, whatever. The girl almost started crying.
0: Yeah,
3: and
0: was like, sure. That's her week's salary.
3: I'm trying to get an apartment, and this is going to help so much. Yeah.
0: That's great.
3: Post Malone, we've always heard Post Malone.
0: Oh, you know what we should do this weekend?
3: What? Go tip people?
0: Yes. Oh. We should come back with one tip story on Monday.
3: Sure.
2: It doesn't have to be a lot,
0: Carmen.
3: What about we pull together and do it?
2: Okay, deal. I'm with Mike.
0: How do we do that?
3: I don't know.
0: Sounds good.
3: I mean, you know, I don't know.
0: I know. We got to come up with something.
3: We'll figure something out. All right. Post Malone, y'all, he's here. Super good tipper. They say he usually gives 50 to 100% tips and super polite to all the
0: That's what I hear about him
3: guests
0: too.
3: And staff and everything. Yeah.
0: Super nice guy.
3: And then some of the other ones, Miley Cyrus. Not only kind, but also very low maintenance and tipped 200%.
0: Wow.
3: It was a complete sweetheart.
2: I see that.
3: Yeah, yeah,
0: she's got the money.
3: Bruce Willis always tipped extremely well and signed autographs for almost everyone. Super great guy. So those some good and bad tippers. I got to tell you, it seems like the good ones you think would be good ones and the bad ones you think would be bad ones.
0: If you're in the Tampa Bay area, if you have a real story, I'd love to hear it. If it was good or bad, 800-771-1025. Good or bad, if somebody was a good tipper or a bad tipper. Famous people, especially if it's somebody like in radio, I'd love to hear that.
3: Oh, yeah. Mm-hmm.
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0: All right, I'll grab some of these phone calls as they come in. Mike, out the show. Good morning. Hold on. Don't do anything. I'm probably screwing something up. Phones.
19: I appreciate your guys' show.
0: Thank you, sir.
19: I'm actually going to call you out.
0: All right.
19: So, been over 15 years ago, but you came and stayed at a property I worked at, and I went out of my way. I parked your vehicle. I met your family. I sent your family a bunch of items from the gift shop, and just really went out of my way to make sure your stay was good. Now, I'm the manager, so I wouldn't have accepted a tip. But I said, hey, you know, how about some show merch? And you're like, yeah, sure, I'll be happy to. Not a buddy.
0: Where was this?
19: Where? You want me to, I don't want to call out the place.
0: Why? It's had nothing to do with the place. This would be on me. I just want you to refresh my memory.
19: Okay, so your kids were small. It had to be 15 years ago. The spot was in Sarasota, close to St. Armand's.
0: It's got to be true, sir. That's my spot.
19: Mm. Yeah.
3: So you're saying that you said, how about some show merch? And he said, yes. He definitely forgot.
0: I totally forgot.
3: Yeah.
0: Yeah. But
2: because
0: I will
2: just carry it around.
0: I will tell you this, sir.
19: But again, I didn't want a tip. I would not have accepted a tip because we're all about hospitality. But I enjoy the show so much. I thought, man, this would be great. I'll get some show merch.
0: I would be happy to fulfill that wish sometime later if it would still be okay with you, sir.
19: Yeah, absolutely.
0: All right, I'm going to put you on hold.
19: I still love the show. I listen every day.
0: But you do know, like Galvin said, that I definitely forgot.
3: Right, yeah, that wasn't malicious.
19: Whatever. Yeah, no.
3: And I would imagine he probably said, if you don't get it a week, email me or something. Or call the show.
0: Hold on. Carmen, will you grab his information?
2: Yep.
0: And then I will forget to send this next package out to you as well. No, I'm going to make sure we take care of it. I'm going to put Joe on top of it.
20: I'll take care of it.
0: Joel, good morning. You're on the Mike Calta Show.
18: Hey, good morning, Mike.
0: Hello, sir.
18: Calvin, Carmen, love you three. Burger Boy, you bother me.
3: Oh.
18: And Pap, I've Ubered you twice, and your mom at that. Still waiting on tips from those.
3: Oh.
4: When was my mom in an Uber?
18: Hopefully, possibly you burn your fingers on the hot dog roller today.
4: Oh, okay.
0: Well, there's no hot dog roller here, right. So he's definitely safe. Oh, I love this. That guy definitely called me out. Like, that's my spot. That's sure, where we usually hang out by St. Armand, somewhere in Sarasota. And my kids were little at the time. So, Mike, how's the show? Good morning.
18: Good morning. How are you?
0: Good. What's happening?
18: Good. I just got a little story to tell you. Years and years and years ago, I bartended in a little bar called Bogart's. It was in St. Pete. And a guy came in. He had the hiccups. He said he's had them for like a week and a half. And I said, well, you got to be careful because the hiccups can actually be a sign of something else other than hiccups. But he said, I'd do anything to get rid of them. So I got an old bar trick. It's called with bitters and a shot of soda water.
3: Yeah.
18: Yep. Did a shot of that. His hiccups were gone within 5 minutes. Left me $200 laying on the bar.
0: Wow. That's a medical visit, sir. You performed a procedure. You earned that one.
18: I know. I was going to become a doctor, but I didn't have the patience.
3: Hey.
18: Oh.
3: You should head up Joke World while you're down in St. Pete.
0: Mike, out the show. Good morning.
20: Good morning.
0: Yes. Hello.
20: Hi. I had Charles Barkley at my lobby bar near the arena for the hockey playoffs a couple of years ago. His bill was $300 and he tipped me
3: $2,000. Oh,
0: $2,000?
3: Nice.
20: $2,000, and he hung out on the bar with me all night long. Didn't go to the game after all.
0: Wow, that's awesome.
3: By the way, as soon as you said Charles Barkley, I knew it was going to be good.
0: Yeah, we both looked at each other like, what's it going to be? Oh, that's awesome. Thanks for sharing.
20: He's awesome.
0: Yeah, good. That's what you want Charles Barkley to be awesome because he seems like he's super cool.
3: Al Copeland, who owns Popeyes and owns Copeland's over in New Orleans and stuff, he would come to Destin because they would have the big cigar boat races and stuff, right. And he had a huge one and everything. And he would always come to me, and he was super cool. And there was one time where he came, opened a tab, and he got a beer, and his girl got a drink, and his girl started being bitchy, and they got into a fight, and he was like, I got to go, and just threw like $500 on the thing. And I was like, you got a beer? And he goes, keep it.
0: Oh,
3: I was like, nice.
0: That's nice. Can you imagine me and that chick, and she got $3,000?
3: $3,000,
0: yeah. More than she made in 2 weeks.
3: Oh, yeah, that's huge.
0: Let's go to Dustin. Dustin, good morning. You're on the Mike Calta show.
21: Good morning, everyone. I have an interesting local story about Reginald Roundtree.
0: Ooh.
21: Tipping.
0: All right, go ahead.
21: Okay, so I was working at a automotive repair shop in Oldsmar, and we had someone come in who was driving a Mercedes, very, very inebriated lady. We tried sorting everything out, you know, getting her home safe. So she said, call my boyfriend. Her boyfriend said, can you drive the vehicle? I'll take care of you. We drove it a couple miles up the road, and Reginald Roundtree woke come out and carefully took his girlfriend into the house and gave us each $100.
0: Oh, that's good.
3: Right.
0: Yeah, that's good that he followed through on that. Now, can I ask you a question? Do people tip you at the, I don't mean for like doing extra stuff like you did there, but do people tip you as a mechanic?
21: Well, I work on high-end cars, so I get everything from $100 bills. I once worked on a customer's Ferrari and did such extensive work that he gave me a $500 bottle of whiskey.
0: Oh, that's pretty good. Nice. The reason why I ask is I got tires put on my car this weekend, and the guys were super nice, but I didn't know, do I tip? I didn't see anybody that did any of the work or any of that stuff, so I just dropped off my car, and then I picked it up the next
3: day. Yeah, I don't think that's one that's assumed where you should, whatever, but if you saw somebody and they really did something, you can, obviously. Right. You can tip anyone, but...
21: it's an exceptional service thing.
3: Yeah.
21: Or if you have a really great customer service and the person really likes you, they'll throw you $5, $10, $20.
0: Yeah. All right. Thank you, sir. I appreciate that. Oh, they're all coming through now. I like these stories. Let's hear and talk to Greg. Greg, good morning. You're on the Mike Calta show. You had the great George Steinbrenner?
22: Yes, sir. Years ago, I worked at Pizza Hut right down on Dale Mabry. I was a waiter. It was like 11 o'clock in the afternoon, and he came in with his wife. And I don't know if you remember, but years ago, they used to do this 5 minutes. We'd come out, we'd put like a little clock on your table.
0: Yeah.
22: And then you had 5 minutes to get a personal pan pizza. So him and his wife both ordered them. And I didn't even know who he was. So I walked back in the kitchen and my manager was like, hey, that's George Steinbrenner and his wife. So, of course, his pizza came out real quick. Well, we were slammed. I mean, there were people like out the door waiting to get in. Well, anyways, I got the pizzas there like within like 2 minutes of the thing going off. And he ate. You know, I had my manager watching him the whole time. So his glass never got empty, or his wife. He stiffed us. He just walked out. He did pay.

0: to you guys. So I was freaking out in the back. But you tipped really good. I can't say exactly what it was because you just wrote cash on the bill, but I remember it being really good. I was more excited to meet you and Pap Pap.
1: Oh, nice.
2: Yeah. Were we creeps?
0: No, you weren't creeps. It was like really early in the day. Like we had just opened around like 11.
2: Oh.
0: And you just came in and you were pretty chill, but I was freaking out.
2: Do you still work there?
0: No, I left in like 2023.
1: OnlyFans?
2: We always just say, what do you do now? Joe and I would like to come see you again.
0: No, I work customer service in like an office, not as glamorous.
2: All right. Well, I'm glad I worked out. Thank you for your for taking care of us.
0: Yeah, I don't know if you remember. I also ordered a cameo from you for my stepdad, Corey. He said he knew you from like a long time ago and he had 6 kids.
2: Oh, geez. I've done a lot of cameos in the last couple of years. So, well, I thank you, Josie. I appreciate the heads up, and thanks for calling in. Last one, KC, good morning. You're on the Mike Calta Show.
3: Good morning, Mike. So I have numerous celebrity stories, but this one just pertains to you because I was in the bar world for 20 years. And this was at St. Pete McDenton's, probably back in 2012, 2013, and Pitbull Toddler was playing.
2: All right.
3: And I actually comped you a couple beers because you don't really drink very much. And at one point, even throughout the show, you flicked your guitar pick at me, but never got any tip or anything from you. But in your defense, it was because I'm also one of your old interns from back in 98 Rock days.
2: Oh, well, here's the thing. I'll tell you two things. One, I don't do the, I don't handle the money. Tom usually does all that. Tom has my credit card. And he'll pay for anything. Usually I have no money. Also, the other thing is, especially when it comes to beers, we don't pay for beers. Budweiser sponsored band. Anytime we go, we never pay. That doesn't mean I shouldn't have tipped you. I just didn't probably think about it. So my apologies, sir.
3: Well, no, you're all good because I honestly was your old intern for 98 Rock. So I think you were just messing with me anyways and just forgot.
2: I probably did. Also, during the show, the more I drink, the less I remember. So I'll get you next time. Thank you for the call. Appreciate it. Gio, how we doing? We all set up?
4: Everybody's here.
2: Everybody's here. We got microphones and everything.
4: What's that?
2: Everything is good with the microphones.
4: I think so.
2: All right. All right. Break. We got Brendan Sagalow,
4: yes.
2: Mike Cannon, Mike Feeney, and Joe DeRosa.
4: Yes.
2: All here right now.
4: All here right
2: all
4: now.
2: All coming in together.
4: All coming together.
2: All right. We'll do that. We'll take a quick break.
1: Do you want to check these on air?
2: Oh, yeah. You might as well.
1: Can you check them through the thing?
4: So I go, you guys, what, you know, just being cordial, you guys want something drinking thing, so we owe a ton of money to the pantry.
2: Oh, take whatever you want.
4: I'm like, listen, we're not here for you. Right, take what you want.
2: Yeah.
4: They're like, ooh, they're grabbing waters, putting stuff in their bags. Sagal grabs a donut. I go, you guys want some retirement cake?
2: Oh, yeah, they got donuts out there.
4: Yeah. Not anymore. I think those guys wiped them out, but fine. Yeah.
1: Okay.
2: Carmen.
4: I think we owe somebody some money.
5: Yes.
2: Where I am paying for nothing. I don't even tip bartenders.
4: John's like, oh, JoJo's got stuff in her office.
6: Those guys would have wanted hot dogs.
4: Right. Yeah.
2: Oh, for sure.
4: I was like, no, man, they just raided that. So
2: can't. The roller's too. Yeah. Roller's too.
6: Too cumbersome to move.
2: All right. Try again.
7: Can you?
2: I hear you.
4: Yeah, he said should be on the mixer. Is what?
7: You got the mixer up over there?
2: I don't know. Hold on, Galvin. I don't know what the mixer is. Yeah. Stand by. Carmen's coming over to do her work.
4: Oh, no.
2: Try now.
7: Check.
2: No.
4: Oh, man.
2: Hi, Carmen.
4: All right.
7: Hello.
2: And then they just checked the mics live on the air. They complain about other stations playing War of the Roses, but then they just checked their microphones live on the air.
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1: I figure we're not going to be able to do it whenever we go.
2: No, you're right, Carmen. This is the way to do it.
1: Carmen, do you know or do we need Cernak?
2: Carmen, I want to touch your butt so bad.
7: Check.
2: It's right here by my face. Don't rub it against me. You put it right on my arm.
7: Check.
2: Oh, I hear something.
7: What? Check. There. Got it?
2: Got it.
8: Hello.
2: Got it.
8: Hello.
2: Got
8: there
2: it.
8: We go. All right. And then I can boost the volume over
2: boost
8: here.
2: Boost it. Right. Boost it, baby.
8: All right. I figured it out.
2: Carmen, can I touch your butt just once?
5: No.
2: Come on. Let me just take a bite like an apple. Just kidding, Chad. Just kidding. All right, are we good?
8: All right, we're good. Yeah, I think so, right? That's good level. Everybody can hear.
2: All right. I can hear you loud and clear.
8: Yeah. All right. Well, there we go.
2: All right, we'll bring the triplets and Joe DeRosa in the studio. They're here for the Joke World Comedy Festival, which is happening in St. Petersburg this weekend. We'll talk to those guys next on 102.5 The Bone.
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0: 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And now, it's the Mike Calta Show.

0: 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It's 102.5 The Bone. In the studio with us is, I would venture to say, four of my favorite people in comedy. Uh-huh. Yeah, we love hanging out with the triplets. This is Mike Cannon, Mike Feeney, and Brendan Sagalow. And Joe DeRosa, who is not scheduled to be here until the 9 o'clock hour, but was miserable in his hotel room. Oh, hold on. I got to figure out. Try that now, Joe. Hey. Nope. Not working. Stand by. Okay. Cannon, you're working? No, Cannon's on. Just Feeney and Sagalow. Gentlemen, good to see you.
1: Yo, what's up?
0: You still rapping?
1: Unfortunately, yeah.
0: How's that going? Did anybody, what is the end game?
1: There is no end game to it. It's just something to take my mind off of comedy.
0: How old of a guy are you?
1: Yeah. I just turned 18.
0: No. Come on,
1: no. I'm 35.
0: Yeah, you get to a certain age, you still got another 5 years or so before you realize that you don't do anything unless there's an end game.
1: What do you mean?
0: Like, why am I doing? Like, I'm going to go fishing, and then I go, why am I going fishing?
1: Well, I got no kids or anything.
0: Yeah. Are you upset about that?
1: No, not yet. I mean, my chick's young, so we're waiting until she graduates high school, and then we're going to pop some.
0: How long you really got to check?
2: Pop some of that.
3: What? Did you curse?
1: No. I just said pop some out.
0: Yeah, I know what you mean.
3: Oh, yeah, I got you.
1: Yeah.
0: Joe DeRosa.
3: What's up, man?
0: Watched your episode, the third episode of Tires last night. Where Creepy Joe was on it. Yeah.
3: Which one did you watch?
0: I watched four episodes last night.
3: First four,
0: yeah.
4: I already watched the whole season.
0: Yeah.
3: It's a really good season.
0: It really is.
4: Very funny. You're great on it too.
3: Thank you. It's great to be a part of it. I certainly did not expect to be as in it as prominently as I got to be.
0: Yeah.
3: Which was cool.
0: I think it's great. Now, have you guys haven't gotten the nod yet? The Tires nod?
5: No, not quite.
6: Yeah, season 20, I think I'm in. Yeah. It's doing all right.
0: Feeney, we haven't seen you other than running into you at the Skankfest since you killed on The Tonight Show.
6: Has it been that long?
0: Yeah, I think so.
4: Because last time Feeney was in here, you weren't here. I was hosting.
0: Oh, that's probably why.
6: Yeah. Because I was in this physical studio. Yeah.
4: Right.
0: Yeah, I was not. I hate this place.
3: When were you on The Tonight Show?
6: 2023?
0: Yeah. Has it been that long?
6: Might have been the end of 2022, actually.
0: All I remember is you absolutely murdered and it made everybody so mad.
4: All your supportive friends.
6: I was really
4: about
6: to thank you for that until the end there.
0: Bobby Kelly was like... Feeney absolutely killed on
6: that. That's so funny. He's great. Never said that to my face. He's never even brought it up. He's never even brought up the fact that I did it. He's never even acknowledged it.
0: He said that you killed, you did great on it, and then
7: there's
0: like,
7: a chance you might feel good about it, Bobby won't say it.
6: Yeah. I've been staring at my phone right after I got off stage and just waited until it never came in. Family, I swiped it away. Nothing from Bobby.
0: What a great feeling that must have been, though.
6: It's the most in show business I guess I ever felt. It's nice, and you're back there, and there's like stage hands running around, and they're pulling the curtain for you to go out. And
0: yeah.
6: Wait for them to tap you. It's a nice feeling.
0: They look at your gorgeous hair and go, "Someday, son, this could all be yours."
6: Yeah, I think I think that's why I haven't been back on just as of yet. You know, they said that Jimmy, I'm a threat. I'm a threat.
0: Yeah.
6: That's what it is.
7: Man, if you were just younger, born in a different era, you'd be a star.
6: All of this would be yours. They had a fun, it was wild though that I was very lucky the episode I was on because it was their Christmas special.
0: Oh, yeah.
6: So there was the Rockettes were on it and it was a very big episode. And then they had just given everybody in the audience right before I went on stage $1,500 e-bikes. It was like an Oprah thing where it was
0: nice.
6: All of you get this. So
0: you get a bike.
6: So excited.
1: That seems more like a headache than anything. Like, where are you going to store this thing?
6: you're the guy in the audience that they go, you go, what am I supposed to do with this? I was going out after this. Now I have to carry this.
4: Let me bring it up. Pass.
3: that's such an indicator. You live in New York.
6: Yeah.
3: Where am I going to put this bike? I don't know. In the space? You know, we all have regular size. We live like normal humans everywhere else. But you live in New York, you're like, I don't have room for this book. what'd you give me this for? You're mad at the guy who gave you a gift?
6: Yeah.
1: No, literally, a guy gave me a free shirt from like the show I did, and I went, I have no room for this.
3: Yeah. I love saying that to comedy clubs.
1: Yeah.
3: Because they always want to give you their stupid t-shirts.
1: Their stupid merch, dude.
3: Oh, let me give you some merch. Nope. No room in the bag.
0: Comedians, most comedians seem like they want those t-shirts. Like, do you know who Hans Kim is?
3: Oh, yeah.
0: Yeah, Hans Kim came on when he was like a nobody, and I gave him a
1: yesterday?
0: T-shirt.
1: Yesterday? Just kidding.
0: He wore that t-shirt, and it was like the only shirt he had. I got more Kill Tony press out of that one t-shirt than anything that it's ever done with this show.
4: Wow. Really?
0: Yeah. He wears it like it's the only shirt he has.
3: Never give me a shirt.
0: No. I notice I don't.
3: Yeah. But it's my least favorite thing anybody could ever do is give me a shirt.
0: you're safe. I got nothing for you. Cannon, how you been?
5: I've been all right, man.
0: What are you up to? Anything?
5: I'm taking a sewing class.
0: You what?
5: some people do the Tonight Show. I take a sewing class.
0: I understand. They're widows. What's the end game? Aprons?
5: I want to make pants. Yeah. I'm definitely into making pants.
1: Yeah, why do you need an end game for everything?
0: I don't know. I feel like...
1: Are you not, like, mentally... do you not need something to, like, block out the demons or anything like that?
0: I don't think I have any demons anymore. I think I'm all clear. That's but, like, I just feel like if I'm going to do something... Like, my daughter plays volleyball, and she goes twice a week, and I have to sit in the car for 2 hours waiting for her. It's a big pain in the ass. And I just go, why are we doing this? She's not going to be a professional volleyball player. Like, what is the point of it?
1: Yeah.
0: You know, she's doing a private lesson on her. Why? Why?
5: Aren't we all just running out the clock, though?
1: Like, yeah.
0: Yeah,
5: no, but... The end game is my death, so I plan to sew until I drop dead.
0: Well, I don't know. I just, for some reason, I have to categorize everything, and there's got to be a reason before I can do it.
4: He also loves to tell people he's going to do things and then never does them.
5: Oh, I know.
4: Like
5: he's never come to
4: I was going to say, before you guys leave, he will tell you that he'll be at all your shows and he's not going to come.
3: No. Yeah. I love too. We're walking in. They're like, yeah, Mike's really irritated that he had to come to the studio today. Because, Mike, it was such a joy for all of us to come out here at 7 a.m. Yeah. Sorry to inconvenience you. You're the only one getting paid in the entire room. I got to go back to Joke World to get reimbursed for an Uber XL.
6: The good news is we cut off having fun last night early so that we could come do this.
0: Thank you. Thank you, guys. I appreciate it.
6: There was almost four texts that you received last night around 11:30.
0: Oh, really?
6: Hey, man, I'm so sorry.
5: You got about a two-hour block to fill.
0: I got a DeRosa text at 6 o'clock this morning or 5 o'clock this morning, and I was like, oh, here it goes. There goes one down. I thought you were going to tell this morning.
3: I was hoping you would say you can come in at 6 if you want, and I was just going to come in at 6.
0: Yeah, I know you were. What were you going to do, just hang out?
3: Like I was like, oh, maybe I can go in and do 6 to 7 and just talk crap with you. And, whatever we were going to do at 9. Maybe we can do it at 6. I don't know.
0: Nobody's listening at 6. You got to push it to this is prime time right now.
3: Yeah, I was definitely thinking about that. I was like, you're going to sacrifice anybody hearing anything you want to plug, but I was just laying in that room. It's so damp. The room.
1: Where are you staying? The room is like an Amazon forest.
6: Damp.
0: Where are you staying?
3: You don't want to give out your hotel.
4: All unit ACs? Is that the problem, or is it like
1: no? It's just like a regular hotel. It just doesn't work.
6: It just feels like very damp. Is the only word.
1: And they got me and Cannon rooming together in a room.
6: That's right. And sharing a bed. That's
0: my choice.
1: Well, the other bed is for food.
5: Of course.
0: Are you both aware that there is a show with 7 mics on it?
5: Yeah.
6: Yes. Yeah. Every mics
5: calling our parents hacks.
1: Are you going to go to the mic show?
0: No. See, I'm turning a new leaf. I'm not even going to lie and go, hey, guys, I'm going to try and show up there.
4: What's the end game?
0: No way.
6: There's no end game.
3: Come to the festival. You don't want to see me do 4 minutes at 2:30 p.m.?
0: I love hanging out with you guys, but I don't want to go to any of the shows.
1: Yeah.
6: It makes all of us.
0: I think you're all very funny. I think you're all great.
5: You're not going to come to the Home Run Derby?
0: The what?
5: Home Run Derby.
0: Home run?
5: An hour long, 10 participants. Each of us gets 6 minutes to hit a home run.
6: Absolutely no shade coverage for the audience. So you guys are in direct sun.
0: I think this is going to be a great thing for St. Petersburg, this Joke World coming here. I think this is really good. Mm-hmm. This is the second comedy festival to blow through, And I had my reservations about going to Skankfest because I felt like going to Skankfest for us, especially with me and Lewis used to fight, I just felt like I was in prison and I was in Gen Pop, and any minute one of those skank kids are going to come up and just stab me. And no mess with the rattlesnake, you know.
5: Stab you with their insulin needle.
0: Yeah. He's described the entire group. But I ended up having a great time, and it was nice seeing all you guys and getting to experience all that. And everybody there seems to love that thing.
3: Yeah. It's fun, man.
0: Yeah.
3: It's very fun, yeah.
6: Now they're about to be 10 years in, so like it's a well-oiled machine.
0: Yeah. Like I didn't know what to expect. I thought it was going to be... Lewis is not the epitome of businessman when I see him, in the context that I see him. Mm-hmm. So I didn't know. I thought this
6: He's a great ideas guy, though, and also like Rebecca and Christine are the...
0: Have it dialed in.
1: Lewis really doesn't feel like the epitome of anything he is. Yeah. He's like a businessman, a father. He doesn't really feel like any of those.
0: Now, Joe, you got a special currently running on Netflix?
3: Yeah.
0: I was going to try and watch it last night, but I started with the tires thing, and I ended up getting through four episodes.
3: Yeah, we got time.
0: Yeah.
3: It's going to be up there for a minute. So, I never promised you a Rose Garden. It was the special that we independently made. I guess it was 2 years ago we made it, but it came out on my YouTube a year ago.
0: Oh, how much do you love that? And then they had to come by.
3: And then Netflix picked it up for a bit. So, it's a very rewarding thing.
0: See, Brendan, that's the end game. You do the special, and the end game is Netflix comes and picks it up. And
1: then what's the end game after that?
0: You have a special.
3: It never ends.
1: It never ends, and then
3: happiness.
1: You get to come to... But that's what I'm chasing. Some sort of...
6: Finally free. But
1: happiness of some sort.
7: Yeah. Your headstone gets the Netflix watermark.
4: And you get to come to St. Pete and stay in a damp room.
1: Yeah.
7: We're still in the same place.
0: Yeah. Can we turn Cannon's microphone up a little bit?
4: Yeah.
0: Is that possible? He's just a little lower than everybody else.
3: I didn't mean to step on you. No, I was just going to selfishly just plug.
0: Plug away.
3: Just please go watch the special. I'm very proud of it, and it's on Netflix, and that's it.
0: I will watch it this weekend.
3: And watch Tires as well, please.
0: I sat down and I didn't expect to get to many episodes, but you were in the second episode of Tires, so I was like, all right, I'm in now. I got to watch a little of this.
3: Yeah, I haven't seen the whole season. I only saw the first two. But the first two, I went to the premiere in Charleston, and they showed the first two to the audience. And they went over really well.
0: Very funny. It's very funny.
3: And I still haven't seen the remainder of the season, but I said to McKeever and Shane after the thing, because that was the first time I'd seen the episodes. I said, guys, those might have been the two best episodes I've seen of Tires so far. Yeah. You told me that it gets better from here. So
0: yeah,
3: they really did a good job, man.
0: They do, and they figured out how to do it before they needed anybody else, which is great, because when Shane got canceled, and they just went and were like, all right, we're going to do it on our own, and he came in and was like, these guys are doing better skits than Saturday Night Live has done in the last 30 years.
4: So good.
3: Well, it's crazy because I remember during, I guess it was COVID, I think it was still lockdown, or in that weird gray area, whatever, but I remember Shane texting me and saying, I want you to watch this thing that we made. And I was like, okay. And he sent me the pilot.
0: Oh, really?
3: They shot it, not anything that aired, but it was like the original Tires.
0: Yeah.
3: And I was like, I remember I go, bro, this is like 22 minutes long. I'll watch it later.
0: What's the end
3: and
0: game?
3: He goes, watch it now. Yeah, what's the end game? He goes, watch it now. And I was like, I'll watch. But I watched it, and I hit him back, and I was like, this is really funny, man. And he's like, yeah, man, we really would like to get it made as a TV show. And it's just so weird to go from that to then sitting in a theater in Charleston. And
0: yeah.
3: Shane's the most famous comedian on planet Earth.
1: Yeah.
3: Now, Danny McBride's there. And it's just kind of wild. You know?
0: Does that blow your mind that you guys, like that one of you just becomes such a megastar in such a quick amount of time?
3: It's I'm so proud of him. It's such a fun thing to watch.
0: Do you think you're proud and happy for him because he's such a good dude?
3: No, I have to say that.
0: But seriously, like, there's so many people that are just become dicks or war dicks, and you're like, I can't believe this dick.
3: He's such
0: a good guy.
3: Yeah, if he was a dick, I would not say that. I know plenty of guys that I no longer say positive.
0: Like who, Joe? Say some names.
8: You?
9: Oh. No. But no, he's remained like himself, and surprisingly, not because of who he is, but because of people that go through that process.
8: Yeah.
9: Very rarely kind of remain themselves.
8: Right. They come out the other side a different person.
9: So
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9: He did. This is funny, though. We were out drinking the other night. You know, it's not the easiest thing in the world anymore for him to go to bar, you know.
8: Sure, he's whatever. Super famous guy. Now.
9: But he still goes to bars and drinks, which is awesome. But anyway, we're in this bar and we're drinking, and this woman had kept talking to him. She was drunk and being like a little pushy. And then we all went outside, and we're all sitting outside. And it, by the way, it's like me, Shane, Hinchcliffe, Matt Edgar, Chris O'Connor. It was a great crew.
8: Right.
9: Dudes. Anyway, so we're sitting outside, and I'm just talking with Shane off to the side, and the girl comes back out.
8: Ugh.
9: And she sits down. She's like, I'm going to sit here, you know? And Shane looks at me and like rolls his eyes so drastically.
8: Right.
9: I couldn't believe she didn't see it. And I'm like, this sucks, man. Like, I feel bad for him. So I'm like, I'm going to get my boys back. And I go, miss, hey, no offense. We haven't seen each other in a very long time. We're just trying to catch up. So yeah. Like, we're old friends, whatever. And Shane goes, I don't know why he said that. I just saw you yesterday. And just suffered talking to her so he could throw me under the bus. I'm like,
8: let's
9: go. I go, you're on your own, dude. Let's go.
8: In the studio with us, Joe DeRosa, Mike Cannon, Mike Feeney, Brendan Sagalow. You guys podcasting still? We fart buckets?
1: Hey, me and Mike have a podcast. It might as well be Fart Buckets. That might actually be a better name.
8: No,
1: me and Mike have a podcast called Fart Carnival.
8: Fart Carnival.
7: Yeah, that's right. We're doing
1: it. I just couldn't think of it.
4: How ridiculous you called it Fart Buckets.
1: I honestly did not think people were going to think the name was all that crazy.
8: Fart Carnival?
1: Yeah.
8: I love it. I think it's great.
4: It's become a huge sticking point.
1: Sticking point problem.
8: Yeah. And what are we talking about on Fart Carnival? Carnival.
7: What
8: are we talking about on Fart Carnival? Just you two guys? Just
7: legislation.
8: Environmental issues.
7: Yeah, we just try to iron out everything that's happening in the world.
8: Understood. Yeah. I'm not. Do you listen to podcasts?
7: I listen to like the most spectrum-y NBA podcasts, like about the salary cap and
8: That's awful.
7: Yeah.
8: Yeah. And what about you guys? Because I love podcasters, but I don't find myself listening to anybody's podcast. I saw clips of you on Rogan. I've never watched a full episode of Rogan, but I watch all the clips.
9: Yeah, I have podcasts, and I've done podcasts. Yeah. I have a podcast, but I don't ever listen to podcasts.
8: What do you do a podcast with?
9: I have a new one with YMH called Vile and Horrendous.
8: Oh, but you do it by yourself? Or just like me. Just you and a guest?
9: No.
8: I mean like, no, it's just you talking?
9: It's just me.
8: Ranting. For an hour.
9: Yeah, I do about 35 minutes.
8: Okay.
9: I keep it a little shorter. Because I keep my episode shorter because I'm like, that's what I would want to watch.
8: Right. Yeah. Right.
9: I don't want,
8: an hour.
9: I get overwhelmed like when I'm like, I don't have time and whatever. And like, there is obviously a world for long form. Joe is obviously a great example of it. But I keep mine a little shorter. And then also, too, because I write for it. I write rants for it and stuff. And I want it to be like a concentrated dose.
8: Specific about usually things?
9: There's different segments. So, like, there's a segment called Flight Log that's, like, about how awful flying is. Right. I cover, like, this is what's going on with airlines. This is how they're ripping you off this week. That kind of stuff. There's a thing called You're Wrong. Or there's a thing called You're Wrong is this is a public opinion and you're all wrong. And then there's another one called, there's a segment called Another Moron Morons. And that's like, listen about this putz I met today.
8: Yeah, yeah,
9: you know,
8: yeah,
9: that cut in line or whatever. So it's a lot of complaining.
7: Another show would be happening with or without a camera.
6: Yeah.
9: Oh, yeah. No, that's exactly what it was. I just was like, I'm going to take all this stuff that I'm carrying.
6: Yeah. Other segment, man yells at clouds.
9: Yeah.
8: Clouds.
9: So, like, you know, like somebody in my building lets their dog pee in the elevator and they don't clean
1: it. Oh, my God.
9: So I see red, and then I have to report it to the building. Here's the real disgusting part. Every time I report it, it's the first they're hearing about it. So several other tenants are just going, oh, there's dog pee in the elevator, right, and not calling the management and being like, this is disgusting. So instead of just sitting alone with that, I get to now go on there and talk about it.
7: Yeah.
9: But yeah, so anyway, I feel like we started talking about my podcast, but you were talking about yours.
7: Honestly, it's better.
1: You have segments and everything. Like,
8: I want to know about Far Carnival.
1: I was so happy that we stopped talking about Far Carnival.
8: Tell me about Far Carnival.
9: Why?
1: What do you want to know?
8: I don't know.
7: It's just two best buddies talking.
8: Just BS and going back and forth.
7: For the most part. I mean, it's actually what it's become is Brendan tells me about his life, and then I kind of peel through his life.
8: What's going on in your life?
1: I don't know, because it's my life. So it's all normal
7: He's
1: to me,
7: doing it,
1: but
7: man.
1: Then I
8: what goes on in the day?
1: But I don't know. Like it's just my life, so I'll be telling Mike about it, and he'll be like, this is insane that
7: Can I give an example that
1: please.
7: I maybe I'll keep this as family friendly as possible. But Brendan, when he goes to the bathroom sometimes,
8: right,
7: he likes to enjoy himself.
8: Okay.
7: Especially in the more leisurely version of the bathroom.
8: So like while you're making a number two?
7: Yes.
1: So I like to before I shower.
8: Counting it out. Okay, good. Before you shower.
1: Before I shower, I will do a number two.
8: Clean out the
1: system. Clean it out, yeah. And I don't think there's anything. I don't even think that's that crazy.
7: Because that's not what it is. He runs the shower for a solid 20 minutes while he goes number
1: yeah,
7: two.
1: Yeah, it feels good, man.
7: Hot box himself.
8: I was going to say steam it up.
7: In yeah. The steam room yeah, of yeah. his own fecal matter.
1: Yeah, but then you shower it off. Yeah. You shower it off.
7: I'm just trying to kind of, I'm not judging, but I do like to peel through that to just.
1: I mean, how good would the Turkish baths be if you can just take a dump right in the steam room or the sauna? Can I say dump?
9: No, hot dump. Yeah,
1: yeah, a hot yeah. dump.
9: If he ain't really got
4: just go in Joe's elevator.
6: It's like, no, I was just looking at Joe going, hot dump, hot dump. No one was ever more on board with something.
1: We just live two different lives. I'm a little bit more reckless because I don't have any children or a legacy or anything like that. So, you know.
8: No end game.
1: No end game.
6: No end game.
1: No end game.
8: What is the one thing that you did that I'm so jealous of? I've talked about it several times on the air.
1: I don't know.
6: I know
1: what?
6: It is.
8: I know you know. Mike knows.
1: Yeah. That I do?
8: Yeah, you did. That you something did. That you did.
6: You did in the past.
1: Klonopin? No. I don't know. What?
7: Pharmacy.
6: More of a who than a what.
8: Yeah.
7: Mm-hmm. Oh, yeah.
1: Oh, yeah, yeah, yeah, yeah, yeah. I've had sex with multiple comedians.
8: Tell me some, and I'll tell you which one I'm talking about.
1: I think we all know who you're talking about.
9: I don't know. Who is it? I mean, can you say
1: or can you just feel I feel bad bringing her name into
8: she brought it up on the air.
1: We do. Oh, then Karen. It's Karen Feehan.
8: Karen Feehan.
9: Really?
1: Yeah. If she brought it up on the air, then
9: right,
1: I don't care.
9: Right?
1: Yeah.
9: That's a good. That's good.
8: That's great. That's.
1: I got a couple of good ones under my belt. Sorry, to be honest.
8: What else you got?
1: Well, I'll only talk about Karen because Karen and I are very public with that. We made love once.
8: Karen went like this. I go. You have made love to some questionable people, and she's like, who, like Lewis? And I go, oh, no, that one too now. And I go, Brendan Sagalow? And she goes, oh, yeah. And she goes, I love him.
1: Yeah.
8: I was drinking at the time.
1: We were both drinking at the time, and don't let her make it seem like I'm like the, you know.
8: She didn't.
1: Before we did it, she took a hot dump, if you know what I'm saying, with the door open.
6: Wow.
1: With the door open.
9: Wait, are you kidding?
1: I'm not kidding. I went
8: and
1: to
8: you
1: her.
8: Still went through with it.
1: I went to her house.
6: I'm
1: and
6: sure she didn't
1: took
6: want
1: a,
6: that out.
1: She took. We talked about it already. We already talked about it on her podcast. No, on her podcast. I mean,
8: she chose to make a number two in the house while you're
1: with
8: there
1: the with door
8: the door open and talking to you. Did she talk to you while she does it?
1: She like turned to me and she was like, "So, just you know, how do you like the place?" I was like playing with her dog.
8: Yeah, yeah, yeah.
1: But yeah, if she's going to throw me under the bus and say, I was a monster.
8: No, she didn't. In her defense, I don't want this to get back to her. She had nothing but nice things to say about you. She said,
1: great.
8: Oh, Brendan, I love him.
1: She's great.
4: I think Mike was
1: she's
4: one
1: great.
4: Her, the monster.
1: And her poops smell good.
8: Yeah. Oh, that's good. Like roses.
1: But yeah, it was an aphrodisiac. Yeah.
8: I'm sure it was. Holy
7: it was
8: cow.
7: It was a black aphrodisiac.
8: Who else, Brendan? How many other?
1: I don't want to talk about any of the other people because they're not in. It's not, you know.
8: It's not out there yet.
1: It's not out there.
8: Will you write it down and show it to me?
1: I'll tell you after. How about that?
6: One of them you won't believe. Like, whoa.
1: No, Natalie. No. I wish. That'd be sick.
8: Yeah.
1: But I'm. I love my girlfriend now. She's great.
8: Oh, I forgot. Is she here?
1: No. Oh, she's
6: ring her in.
1: She's in my trunk somewhere.
8: How long have you been with her?
1: 2 years. Two years.
8: Oh, really? Yeah. Oh, there's an end game there.
1: Yeah. I think she's the one. We're gonna go to Japan.
8: I've been to Japan. It's a great time.
1: Where'd you go?
8: I went to Tokyo and Kyoto.
1: Oh, nice. Yeah. I want to go to Super Mario World.
9: Tokyo's awesome, man.
8: I went there.
1: I haven't gone there yet, no.
8: Yeah,
1: but I'm telling her, I'm like, we should go to Super Mario World.
8: Dude, Japan is a different planet. What's the furthest you've been away?
1: I went to Fiji.
8: Oh, that's good.
1: Yeah, Fiji stinks.
8: Did it really?
1: Stinks. It sucks. It's just there's nothing to do. The food sucks. They do this really annoying thing where you'll go to a restaurant and they'll give you a number for your table, they'll not use it. They'll walk with food and they'll go, "Is this you?" And you go, "No." And you're going, "Use the numbers."
8: Right.
1: You put numbers down. Use the numbers. So every time you go eat, people are coming up to you with other people's food, going, "Is this you?" And you're going, "No." And then there's a number on your table.
8: What discount Fiji vacation did you go on? Where
1: I went for free. Actually, I didn't go for free, but I stayed for free because my girlfriend was writing for Love Island at the time.
8: Oh, okay.
1: So they had her go over there.
8: So is that what she does? She's a writer?
1: Yeah, she's a writer, comedian. Yeah.
8: You want to say her name or no?
1: Caroline Haynes is great. Yeah, but she was writing for Love Island, which is fun. I guess I don't think it's comedically, you know.
8: No, but yeah,
1: fulfilling.
8: Yeah,
1: but. But yeah, and I saw the house. I don't know if you watch Love Island. Do you watch Love Island?
8: I do not. I'm straight. I know everybody watches. I know it's very popular.
1: It's really popular because there's a bunch of these dum-dums all making love with each other. Right, it's like me and Karen times 12.
8: I watch 90 Day Fiancé. That's my dumb show in my wheelhouse.
1: Everybody's got a dumb show.
8: I watch 90 Day Fiancé and anything that's medically challenged. Like I watched the show with a guy with
1: Like Far Carnival.
8: The guy had his legs were born backwards the other day. They bent the opposite direction.
1: Ugh.
8: Yeah, and he wanted to be an MMA fighter. He
6: like
8: still tried to do it.
1: That's cool,
8: kinda,
1: though.
8: Kind of like that, yeah. Whoa.
1: There's a legless skateboarder.
8: Yes.
1: He's really good, like a pro skateboarder.
8: Yeah, I've
1: seen
8: that guy.
1: He like flips on the ground. It's cool.
8: Wow. Feeney, what are you up to?
6: I have a podcast now, co-host wanted. So every week I interview someone to be the permanent co-host.
8: Oh, I did say, of course I knew about that. Yeah.
6: So I just wrapped up the third season of
8: Who have you liked the most?
6: It's been great. Everyone's been a different, it's been a lot of different energies, which has been fun.
8: Yeah.
6: Obviously, I've had these guys on. I've had, it's like the last season finale I just had with Matt McCusker was very fun because his energy is such like, he's so zenned out.
8: Yeah.
6: But also still like constantly, he has the turmoil of a comedian, but he's very like chill. But yeah, even, the classic guys like Norton and, Ari and everybody else is very, it's fun. It's just like a fun experiment.
1: I think it's, having to have a podcast sucks.
8: Why?
1: I don't want to do anything, dude. I don't even want to be here.
8: Yeah. Yeah.
1: All I want to do is my little 5-minute set at Joke World. That's all I want
9: to
1: do.
9: No, we have to do all these things now. They're just...
1: It's a problem.
9: I guess there's a worse fate to have, but I mean, it's just...
8: Don't get mad at me. Get mad at your people. It's you comedians that decided to get into the podcast world and F up my whole radio career.
9: I can't believe this is even happening right now.
6: There's no shot.
9: I feel like I must be dreaming. Yeah.
8: You guys feel like you went a time machine this morning?
1: Yeah.
9: I can't believe you're still not allowed to curse on radio.
1: Yeah.
9: Like, this is crazy.
8: It is unbelievable. It is unbelievable.
1: Joseph. said earlier was like it was like visiting his grandma.
8: Yeah, you're like, we should go. Mike's our friend. Yeah. You can't curse. The interesting thing is I take these things into consideration when we do this. Like, they gave me a list of all the comedians that were coming. Yeah. And I said, here's, you know, the guys that I love to see if they want to do it. But I didn't know, like, I would have just went in and got the lower level guys to help promote the event, but I'm glad you guys all came in here.
6: It's good to see. Yeah, of course.
8: We'll always have the COVID cruise together.
7: That's right.
1: I don't even remember that, dude. Did you know that? Did you know that? Yeah, like that whole week is kind of gone for me. There's little snippets, but
7: I sent you a picture from it.
8: Yeah. With the old lady?
7: From the lady.
1: I don't remember that podcast at all. I remember being like molested by this lady.
8: Yes.
1: Yeah. Kind of.
8: It was an old lady on the cruise.
1: I really don't remember.
7: Kind of about it.
8: I mean, she got.
1: No,
8: she
1: kind got, of.
8: She got up on it. Like, she had her
1: she was all on
8: out.
1: Me, dude. Yeah.
6: She exposed herself.
8: Yes.
7: Was, oh, yeah.
1: Yeah. It was gross, but I don't remember. Well, because we went to Mexico, right? Where were we?
6: Yes, it was Mexico.
1: It was Mexico. And then you can get prescription drugs all just like in the bathroom. Yes. Like, you could just. You know, they're like vending machines. We got Klonopin.
7: We sure did.
8: Did you? You got Mexican Klonopin.
1: Which is, you don't even know what that is.
8: Like asbestos.
1: Yeah.
6: Watching them both like try not to drown while we were in the beach was
7: sad. We had no testing strip, so my testing strip was, Brendan, you take it. 30 minutes, I'll take it.
8: How often do you really test your stuff before you take it?
7: I mean, I never take stuff. So, but I would have. I mean, Skankfest does the service of giving you a testing kit.
8: Do they really?
7: Yeah, and they're like, hey. So we don't want to know what's going on, but if you do it, don't die.
1: That stuff was so crazy, though, and I've never done this. I threw it all away after the first, like, we took one each, and then I was like, and it blocked out days. Oh, yeah, days.
7: We threw,
1: I was
7: like,
1: gone for
7: holy
1: days.
7: Water at that site. I was inebriated for multiple days beyond the trip.
1: Yeah.
8: Wow. Really? Would you ever... Yeah. Wait, one so you're sober?
1: Or maybe two,
8: no,
1: I don't know.
8: No, right?
7: I'm Demi Lovato sober, so okay, I still take mushrooms and smoke weed.
8: Would you do a podcast where you guys got really, like maybe mushrooms, like a lot of mushrooms, and then did a podcast?
7: I think that sounds really fun in theory, and then is an abstract nightmare in practice.
8: Of course.
7: I don't think you're even able to really, if you're truly deep on mushrooms, you're not able to have a conversation.
8: But I'd watch that.
7: Yeah.
8: I mean, I would.
1: You think you would, but after a couple minutes, you'd be like, I can't tell what they're saying or anything.
7: You ever see Ari? Ari has this old clip, I think he was on Brian Redband's podcast, and he smoked salvia. and he has like a legitimate dissociative thing going on, and then he kind of comes back into his body at during it, and he said he lived underwater for months.
8: I've heard him say that.
7: And had to reteach himself how to breathe air when he came back out.
4: Did he get married underwater?
7: Yeah, I think so. Yeah, he had neighbors. He's like, hey, Chad. Like, he like had a whole thing, a whole society, and then he came back. And you watch that and you're like, okay, so the after story is good. And then while you watch it, it's just Ari kind of overdosing on it. And you're like, this is much less entertaining to watch.
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0: 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It's 102.5 The Bone. 800-771-1025. I'll take some phone calls. That was a good solid hour of, it was over an hour of comedy.
1: It was over,
0: yeah.
1: Guys,
0: yeah. Only one dump. That's pretty good.
2: Yeah. At first, I thought for sure you weren't going to get it.
0: I got it, Carmen.
2: I know, but that's why I go, ooh.
1: He didn't move fast.
2: Yeah, he did not move. He said it and just started carrying on the conversation.
1: Yeah, listen, what's the worst going to happen?
2: And you didn't move.
0: It took a couple of seconds for the synapse to happen. He said it. It hit me. I turned, found it, yeah. Slapped it.
1: You'd be terrible at that drop game.
2: Yeah. 100%.
1: I saw Shaq play that. Oh, that was awful.
0: Yeah.
1: I would have thought that he would have a better reaction.
2: It's a lot harder. And again, like if you don't practice that kind of stuff, just like any weight training, muscle, any type of training, if you don't
1: the
2: do it.
1: The reaction time, yeah.
2: You lose it.
1: Yeah.
2: And have you seen like the people who have the athletes, quote unquote, that have the best reaction time?
1: F1 drivers.
2: Yeah. Drivers.
1: Yeah, of course. Yeah. I mean, think they're about it. They're going so fast and just that little bit of a move would shoot them off the course. Yeah.
0: Joe, will you do me a favor?
3: Yeah.
0: Is the office open?
3: Yes.
0: Well, shut up, Aerosmith. hold on. Let me shut this off real quick. Will you go in the office?
3: Mm-hmm.
0: Because Gio just said that today is the last day I got to clear out anything in the office.
1: Yeah, okay. Since you're here, they want you to look at the stuff because anything you don't take or claim,
3: they're dumping,
1: is getting rid of.
0: Will you go in there and look, grab something and bring it in here, and I'll tell you if we should keep it or not?
3: Anything?
0: Yeah, like something you think. Like I know,
1: Antique Roadshow.
0: Okay. I know I have a poster in there of The Godfather.
3: Yeah.
0: I think I might want to keep that. But go in there and grab something, bring it in here, and we'll put it up on the camera, and I'll let you know if it's worthy of keeping. Maybe we'll just give it away.
3: Okay.
0: Maybe like find something that you think Mike would want to keep this. If not, I'll go. I don't, but we can give it to Line 3 if they want it.
1: Okay. That Godfather poster is something that I got you for your birthday, but it was like
0: no.
1: Yeah.
0: That's not what I'm talking
1: the Godfather.
0: About. Yeah.
1: There's another Godfather. Oh, is that one still hanging in there? Did Joe hang it in there? The black one. You know the black one, the Godfather one. It was like a $20 thing, whatever, but it was birthday, and then I saw that, and I go, oh, and this.
0: Oh,
1: you know
0: okay,
1: what I mean?
0: Yeah,
1: so I got
0: yeah.
1: you whatever, and then I got that. But my question is, what are they doing with that? What are
0: I
1: they doing?
0: Know. Do you know, Gio?
1: This room?
0: Yeah.
1: I think it's going to be someone else's office.
0: That is a guitar case that is signed by who?
1: To 97X, it says.
0: Oh, that's Vintage Trouble.
1: And 102.5 The Bone.
0: Oh. Yeah. Open the case. There's nothing in it, right?
1: Are you going in this old office, Carmen? Is that what the plan is?
2: I don't think it's for me specifically. I think it's...
0: Like producers?
2: It's going to be someone's office.
1: Oh, probably Scotty.
0: Oh.
2: Scotty, they have an office.
1: Kelta, you're out. Scotty, you're in. This is Premier Real Estate. It's right here.
2: I think I know, but I don't want to say because I think it's like a plan.
0: Oh.
2: That's like an action.
0: What's the action?
1: Do the people
2: not
1: know?
2: Well, I don't want to ruin it.
1: People involved don't know yet? Okay.
2: Yeah.
0: I don't need
1: Oh, yeah, that makes sense.
2: Yeah.
1: That's okay.
3: Empty guitar case?
0: I don't need an empty guitar case signed by Vintage Trouble. So we can either give that away or we could put that in the... all right, go retrieve a new item, Joe. Good job. Mike Calta Show, good morning.
4: Hey, Mike. Sorry to say this, but that was a strikeout. I mean, it sounded like the Jimmy Fallon fake laugh-off the whole time.
0: Mike Calta Show, good morning.
5: Hey, good morning. I was online, hopefully, to win a prize out of your office.
1: Want to play sports?
0: All right, hold on. I'm going to put you on hold. We may have something that you might want, sir. But I don't know. Yeah, Carmen.
2: I was going to say what we should do like a live auction if we do the clothes thing.
1: Clothes thing?
2: Like we were going to try and get clothes for that store.
0: Oh, yeah. I mean, if it's something really good.
2: Right.
0: But for the most part, like that guitar case that's signed, I'll give that away if somebody wanted.
2: But I'm saying for like if we did like a live auction while we were out there, we could raise money and then also donate that. Like that would be a good time to do this.
0: I hear you. Mike Calta Show, good morning. Oh.
6: Good morning, Mike. How you doing?
0: Your connection is terrible, sir. I'm sorry.
1: He's in his shower.
0: All right, Joe. That one is the one that I thought that I wanted. Let me see that. That is my Il Padrino. That is my Italian godfather. I think I need to take that home with me today.
1: Well, I mean, you don't have much for the walls at your place, your house. So
3: you definitely don't have any room to
1: There's
3: hang
1: a lot
3: that.
1: Of wall space. It's not.
0: I can put that upstairs in the theater. What is that?
1: Oh, God. What is that? You don't want that.
0: I don't want that.
1: You do not want that.
0: I do. I don't want it. It's not that I don't want it. I just don't know where I'd put it. That's perfect to hang in the office.
1: A picture of your face?
0: It's really cool, though.
1: Is it? Is it? Why are you putting it behind my head?
7: Yeah.
1: Stand over there.
7: He said camera.
1: Oh.
2: Yeah. And also, his face.
0: Yeah, Carmen gave me that.
2: That was a
0: I didn't say I hated it.
2: That was a birthday present.
0: I didn't say I hated it.
2: But also, yeah, you don't like it, throw it away.
0: I didn't say I don't like it.
1: Joe was about to smash it.
0: Oh, yeah. No.
1: I don't like it.
3: I don't like it.
2: Yeah. Listen, he was really into crazy art at one point.
0: Yeah.
2: And so I don't know what to get him for his birthday. And Carmen, this was before he started.
0: It's a delightful gift. Don't let these guys bring it.
2: It was before he started collecting Funko Pops.
0: Yeah.
2: Now it's really easy to buy him stuff.
0: I think that is great. I don't know what I would do with it.
1: Where
0: I don't
1: you
0: know
1: put
0: where
1: that,
0: that's what I'm saying. I don't know where I could put it.
1: Your fireplace.
0: that we can get rid of, Joe.
1: Oh, really?
0: Yeah. Where am I going to hang that?
1: I don't know, but that's a cool. Pretty
0: good. Bring that up to the house, too.
1: I mean, I'm not trying to make you keep more junk, but that's pretty cool.
0: I don't even know where
1: Eddie Vedder.
0: I don't know where I would put that.
3: There are so many framed pictures and things that are just laying in piles.
0: I'm getting rid of that, Joe. I changed my mind. That's going. That's going.
3: Like piles of stuff everywhere at your house.
0: Out.
1: I may keep that, Joe.
0: Okay, that's fine.
3: Joe wants the picture of your face.
0: I used to tell everybody that was me in the crowd.
1: Oh yeah.
0: Yeah, that's why.
3: Is that Woodstock? Is that what that is?
0: No, I don't know where that was. Bottom left-hand corner, you can see a picture of a guy that kind of looks like what I looked like in the 90s.
1: That's probably, what is that, Pink Pop Festival, whatever, in Seattle?
0: I have no idea.
1: By the way, I went through very quickly where I was like, don't get rid of that. That's cool. I'll take that. And then I'm like, I'm not.
0: No, that's the thing. I like it, but what am I going to do with it? Yeah. I hang that in my office. All right, what is this? Ooh, that I like.
1: What is that?
0: But I'll give that away because I don't need another...
1: Melatronic. It looks like an old-timey
3: Bluetooth speaker. Let me see that. Bluetooth
0: speaker.
3: Can I see that? I might want that.
0: That's a good speaker, Gio.
3: Yeah, I like that.
0: Yeah.
1: It's pretty nice.
3: All right. I'll take this.
0: You got
3: Thank
0: it.
3: You.
0: All right, we're doing good. We're making headway.
3: I'll take this.
0: All right, let me see what Todd
3: Does it work? We'll see if it works.
0: Todd, how are you?
8: Good morning, sir.
0: Todd, I got an Eddie Vedder picture. I got a painting that Carmen got me for my birthday of me. I got a, that's all we have so far.
3: Did you want trouble?
0: Do you want some or you want to hold off and see if we got anything?
8: No, I'm going to hold. Let's see what we get. I'm going to hold.
0: All right. Hold on. Let's go to Mike. Mike, good morning. How are you?
9: Hey, good morning, Mike.
0: Mike, so far we got a Pearl Jam Eddie Vedder poster. We've got.
1: What is that?
0: We've got a. What was the other thing? The Pearl Jam poster. We got the picture that Carmen got me of me. We got a bunch of Uncle Sally records. Uncle Sally's a local band that used to be.
1: Vintage Trouble signed guitar case.
0: Vintage Trouble signed guitar case. Any of those items, they could all be yours.
9: I had a suggestion. Why don't you fire up the Whatnot auction and max the money, you know, for charity or whatever you got to do. Just an idea.
0: Great idea. Thank you. We're good on ideas for the most part. We got the ideas covered. Thank you very much. What is Whatnot? Is that the app?
2: Yeah. It's like an auction app, basically.
0: All right. What is this? What is this one? Oh, that's signed by all the comedians from the roast.
3: Oh, you
0: got to keep that.
3: Yeah, you got to keep
0: that. That's got to go in the car.
1: You do have to keep that.
0: Yeah.
3: Where are you going to put that, though?
0: That's got to go in the garage somewhere. That's a good one.
3: We do need more stuff for the garage.
0: I think Matt from Hornblasters had the painting done, and then all the comedians signed it.
1: Can we do this? Can we rearrange in the garage?
0: Oh, yeah. That's the whole point. Well, so here's the thing. In the garage, we plan on picking a weekend where Tom's going to come over and we're just going to throw everything out and then rearrange how we got everything set
3: Spanish
0: up.
3: Spanish signed this.
0: Did he really?
1: Can I go through and tag stuff?
0: No.
3: Says, I love you, dude. Thanks for letting me be a part of this. Love Spanish always.
1: Oh. You see my signature there up to the left? It's just my name.
3: Yeah.
1: It's just my name.
3: Carmen's on here.
0: I don't need that.
1: Somebody would love that.
3: Jim Norton.
0: All right.
1: I'm telling you, somebody would love to have that.
0: All right. What we have right now is the headstone from the cowhead roast. And it was, it's missing.
1: Same on both sides?
2: It's missing the R, it looks like.
0: Yeah. Missing the R. It just says, yeah, there you go. That's much better, that side.
1: Has RIP, the cowhead show, 1992-2014. Then it has a caricature of you. And then it has... the Dom,
0: because I think that came from Dom's table.
1: Oh,
0: it was on his table.
3: It's a nice piece we have there.
0: Yeah, if you'd like that, we'd give that away real quick. Mike, how's the show? Good morning.
10: Good morning.
0: Yes, sir. What would you like?
10: Dude, I would love the Pearl Jam poster, man.
0: Hold on,
1: it's nice. It's framed.
0: You're just gonna have to come pick it up, though. Is that okay?
10: Absolutely not a problem.
0: All right, hold on. Carmen will grab your door on the break, sir. Hold on for a second. There you go. All right, we're making some headway now. Mike Altasciolo.
11: Hey, good morning.
0: Hello, sir.
11: Hey, can I get your painting for my entryway?
0: Yeah. Hold on, Carmen.
11: That looks beautiful.
0: All right.
3: What if we just hang all this stuff up in here and then leave?
0: What is that? Oh, that's P-Lander Z. We got to take that.
3: Oh, did he?
0: That's got to go back to the house.
3: Did we ever get an update? No,
0: that's why if they die, it's going to be worth way more. Yeah.
1: And yellow makes that.
0: I'm kidding, by the way. I don't want them to die. All right, one more, and then we'll take a break. I know we're up against the clock, right, Carmen?
1: Oh, that's pretty cool. That was Pitbull.
0: Oh, yeah, we need that, too. Yeah. We need that, too.
1: I sketched it while we were on stage.
3: Well, where's this stuff going to go, though?
0: I don't know, but I can't write.
3: You've got so much stuff already.
0: We can give that away. Yeah. Unless one of you guys wants it.
1: No.
0: Yeah, we can give that away.
1: Yeah, I mean, somebody would like that.
0: All right, what we need to do is we need to, take pictures of this stuff or something. Right now, we got the guy on line 5 is coming in for the Pearl Jam picture.
1: And the other guy's going to take the painting.
0: The other guy's taking
12: the
0: painting.
12: No, that guy hung up. Oh. He was just joking.
0: For his entryway. Yeah. It's gorgeous. It would have looked nice. No, we got to take a break, Joe. Maybe if we have time when we come back, we're definitely up against the clock. Oh, man.
1: I'm going to go look around in there.
0: Yeah, take a look.
13: Yeah, you just poke around.
0: Yeah, maybe if you see some items, it might be interesting to bring them in. All right, we'll take a quick break. It's Mike Calta Show. 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

0: is getting too difficult to do. 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
1: Should we see if Ann Kelly wants any of this stuff?
0: I don't think
1: like
0: she does.
1: Parting gifts?
0: I don't think she does.
2: That's why we should just do it when you're not here. Make it easier.
0: Georgia, this is all your fault.
3: I would have just thrown it all away.
0: No, see? I can't. But there's certain things that I should... Like, there's so many things that Joe has shown me that I feel like I should keep.
4: But you lived without it.
3: For right. years.
2: Long. Yeah.
4: So now, and you already have a cluttered
1: We already
4: mess
1: have piles of photos at
2: There's
1: the
2: already stuff on the floor.
1: Yeah. yeah.
2: Like, right, there's so much stuff on the wall that there's stuff laying on the floor.
0: All right, then I won't take anything.
4: Oh, my gosh. Oh.
3: That's a huge first step. That's very good.
4: He's lying.
2: But here's the thing.
0: No, I know. I just don't want to carry it to my car.
2: Yeah. Other people are going to want this stuff, though. There are listeners would love to have some of this stuff.
4: Oh, that's what I'm saying. Like, we should do an auction, but like in person. Mm-hmm. Phone auctions are terrible.
1: Out of everything that I see, the picture signed by all the comics of the roast, that's the item I would take. Everything else, garbage.
3: Yeah, things like that are signed for you if you wanted to keep that, but there's so much stuff in there.
0: Like, that's what that pile is right there. There's a P. Lander Z sign. There's a comedian sign.
1: Because then we can also remember when Bert knew who we were.
0: Oh, that's true.
3: You could bring it. Maybe we talk to Mike Oliveira and you do something where you can get rid of it at the Hooters when you're out there in a couple weeks.
0: I'm not out there in a couple
3: weeks. Oh.
2: Yeah. Look at the schedule.
0: Thanks, Jordan.
2: It's JP. It's JP.
1: You don't really you don't want us here.
3: I love you guys being here.
0: I'm so full from eating that pasta.
2: I know, right?
3: It was good.
0: It was fantastic. Really
3: that was Jay Luigi's.
0: Yeah. Yeah. Pretty good stuff.
2: I think it's pronounced Jay Luigi.
3: Hey, it's me, Mario.
0: Dude, I saw the funniest episode of The Office when he goes to the... He goes to a restaurant and the guy's trying to sell him insurance and he thinks the guy's the mafia.
3: Yeah.
0: And he's like, I'll have the gabagool. And the lady's like, I'm sorry. And he's like, the gabagool. And they're all yelling at a gabagool.
2: That is the security guard from...
0: Frenchie.
2: The heist, yeah, Frenchie. You
0: know? All right. So I'm back to go to square one. I don't know what to do.
2: Just leave it.
0: I'm just going to leave it.
2: Yeah.
4: Okay. It's just going to get thrown away then.
2: You've lived this long without it. You don't need it.
3: Take what you can carry and leave the rest.
0: I don't want to carry anything.
3: See?
0: Yeah.
3: Then leave it.
0: All right.
3: I'll make sure it goes to finds a good home.
0: Even the peel energy?
3: Right out back in the dumpster.
0: What else did Joe have?
3: No. What is that? A pennant?
0: That's Galvin's. That's Galvin's. Yeah. He won the Jameson Award for...
3: Oh, yeah. Clearly. He was missing that.
0: We have a cowhead show. A cowhead show with glass?
1: Yeah. See, somebody might... pay for that. You're taking this?
2: Oh yeah, you're a big Yankee.
1: You don't watch baseball. Jojo, throw this away.
2: I'm from New York.
1: In the garbage.
3: Yeah.
1: He's not taking it.
2: All right, we saw the glass.
0: Garbage.
3: Oh my Lord.
2: That's a smaller version of the one that you have.
0: Garbage.
1: Multiple copies.
3: I mean, would somebody want that of you?
0: I have no idea.
4: But that's what I'm saying. Like,
0: I don't
4: want
0: it and I'm in it.
3: Okay.
4: If we are going to auction this stuff. Then where do we put it?
1: Back in the office. Back in the office.
4: So we are
0: Joe, put it back in the office.
3: Who's doing this auction?
0: We are.
3: You are?
0: Yes. We're trying to raise money for Revive and Restore.
2: But really, okay. we're calling it an auction, but we're going to go and do a live broadcast where we help out this place. So it's for homeless people. So
0: we would just sell
3: this
0: stuff.
3: You're going to just bring it there.
2: Just bring it there and then people can be like, I'll give you
3: that's fine.
2: Bucks.
3: And we can have them load up one of the, like the bone sprinter and put it all in there when you have this event.
2: Where can we store it for now though?
0: Back in the office.
3: Okay. But as long as I know what's being kept for that and everything else will be gone.
0: Is there anything else in there, Joe, that you think we might need?
5: There's one statuette.
0: I'm taking that. Okay. That's going home with me today.
5: All right.
2: Also, Joe's a bad judge.
5: He's a bad judge.
0: Do you want to go back in there and look, Alvin?
2: Yeah, let me take it.
0: All right, look, Alvin.
3: You had a box and there was like family pictures. I went through things. Remember we FaceTimed.
2: Saw that.
3: Okay, yeah. So that was stuff that you said you wanted. I think there was like paperwork of stuff that I thought maybe you should keep.
1: A very young photo of Amanda.
3: Yes.
1: Yeah.
3: And your kids. There was a couple pictures of your
0: babies. Say like that. We've been together for a long time.
1: Yeah, no, she looks like she's probably like 20.
0: Yeah.
1: Look like she's like still, a Times Square, maybe.
3: Still looks funny.
0: Oh, probably. Yeah. I know that picture.
3: So that was stuff that was in the box, and then you had your backpack, and then some of the artwork and stuff you said you wanted.
1: Yeah,
3: that was all in the back corner.
1: The backpack we're taking had a bunch of show flags and stuff.
3: Yes.
0: Okay.
1: Trash.
0: You guys got that?
1: Yeah. That we're taking today.
2: The rest of the stuff's trash.
3: Yeah.
0: All right. So this stuff that's in the room right now.
1: Trash.
0: Well, no.
3: No, that's

0: that's in the room.
1: This is auction stuff.
2: Yeah. The only thing that's accounted for is the Pearl Jam poster.
1: Some guy already got
3: okay.
1: that.
3: Right. That I know
1: that
3: about.
1: We we'll leave that up front.
3: Okay.
4: I mean, this piece right here.
3: That should go to be sold.
1: I'll sign it.
3: Yeah. Yeah.
4: Oh, well then.
2: Right, but who wants a picture of you with a band?
3: A lot of people.
1: Not me.
3: Which is so weird.
4: Yeah. I mean, people do like the show. This is like, you know.
3: Yeah. Hey, Josie from Hooters likes the show. Right.
1: Yeah, I like Josie. Yeah.
4: This is from
5: don't be jealous.
4: Mike's personal collection.
1: Mike out the show. Good morning.
6: Hey, good morning, man. If you had anything guitar related, I'm a guitar player. I don't know if you have anything like that.
1: No, we just had a case.
0: Yeah, it's a nice hard shell Gibson case. It's autographed, but if you don't want the autograph, you could literally just take that off. But it is a hard shell Gibson case. It would fit a Les Paul.
6: I do have a Gibson Les Paul. I have two of them.
1: All right, you want it? You can have it, sir.
6: That's cool, perfect. You guys. All right, awesome, man. I appreciate you guys. Thank you.
1: Carmody's on line 4.
3: Okay.
1: All right.
0: Are we off the air?
1: No, hotline. Good morning. Hello.
7: Hey, this is number one best friend, Bobby Kelly. Hey.
1: Number one best friend. What's up, buddy?
7: Dude, that was... first of all, I'm mad at you. Second of all, that was having those three jerks on were very funny.
1: Four and jerks.
7: I don't count DeRosa.
0: John DeRosa?
1: I don't count DeRosa.
0: Oh, I thought he said John DeRosa. That would have been worse.
1: you say it was funny?
7: It was hilarious. It was very funny. It's just it's sad to me. It's just sad because, you know, Feeney, Sag Daddy, and Canada, like the funniest comics, funny, you know, human beings. And they just seem sad.
1: They actually were a lot happier in person than they probably came across on the radio. But nobody's happy at 7 o'clock in the morning.
7: I'm happy.
1: True, you're one of a kind, Bobby.
7: I'm out in the woods right now. I'm about to go fishing. Just had coffee with my wife. I'm very happy. This is the problem with these guys, is they want to become famous.
1: Yeah.
7: And they don't understand that they're happy now. I mean, except for Sagalo. He's not happy. But Cannon and Feenan, and DeRosa's not happy either.
1: No.
7: But Cannon and Feenan have lives and kids and, you know, I mean.
1: Yeah. They're living
7: it
1: life.
7: Was very, it made me sad that they're hilarious people. And, And they're still sad as all hell.
1: Well,
7: and the fact is so sad that, I mean, he's rapping.
1: He is rapping.
7: Sag Daddy's rapping at his age.
1: Eminem's 50.
0: More importantly, Bobby, what are you mad at Mike for?
7: Thank you. You're the best.
0: I know.
7: That's why I love you.
0: Yeah.
7: That's why, because you're like the computer of the show. You know what I mean? You're the hard drive.
1: What did I do now?
7: You're the processor. Well, okay. First of all, Harmon, are you there?
8: Yes. Hi. Good morning.
7: Hi. How are you?
8: Good. How are you?
7: Did you ever get my wedding gift?
8: I don't think so. Did you send it to Mike?
7: You never got the Venmo?
8: Oh, I got to go look at my Venmo.
7: Are you kidding me?
0: Oh, wow.
7: You never got the Venmo?
1: She may have got it. She didn't know. She didn't know I Venmoed her.
8: There was a lot going on that day, you guys. I don't know if you're aware. I was not just looking at my Venmo.
1: I'm defending you. I'm saying there was a lot going on. And
0: But also a lot going on that day. But within the coming months, maybe look through and say, thank you.
8: No, I did not get it.
1: Oh.
8: So you might have sent it to the wrong Carmen.
7: I've actually done that before.
8: Yeah.
1: Oh, same.
7: I sent Ari Shaffir $400, but it wasn't him. I forgot there's a lot of Jewish guys named Ari. All right, I'm going to send that to you right now. I'm going to send you that $50.
8: Okay.
7: Well, the other day, you know, I love the show. It's like probably the best morning show, radio show. I mean, it's the best. And the fact that you guys do it on YouTube... Yeah, you know, I can watch the show every morning when I wake up. It's so funny, except for Sporkle. Mm-hmm. And I told you I watched the show, and I was watching Carmen drink her shake.
1: Yeah.
7: Listen, Carmen, I know you're fighting this, but the problem is when you licked it, you looked right at it.
8: Yeah. Oh, yeah. got to make sure I'm getting it.
1: Yeah, you got it. You got it. That video is up on her Instagram.
7: Mama, I love watching you fix your hair. You adjust everything. You're making sure. And then you look at the camera like, I know you're looking. And when you drank that shake and I'm watching, I'm like, oh, what protein is she drinking? And all of a sudden you licked a little lid and you looked right at me.
8: That was just for you.
7: Right down the barrel of the camera. And it literally, I was on my little walking treadmill, thanks to you. And I literally almost fell off my, I was like, oh my God, I almost fell off my little walking treadmill.
8: Mm-hmm. You're welcome.
7: It was hot. And I videotaped it. I rewind that video. And I go, dude, you see Carmen sexing up the camera? And he's like, no, you know, he gets excited when there's anything, you know, against you. And
8: Of course.
7: I was like, I videotaped it. He goes, send it to me now.
8: And he posted it for the rest of the world to see.
1: And everyone loved it.
8: Forever and ever.
7: Everybody loved it. But here's the thing. You're supposed to be Italian. You're supposed to be from Staten Island. You're supposed to be this big guinea. I got tattoos. I got the Soprano house. And you ratted me out.
1: I didn't say who did it.
4: 100%.
7: It took her 2 seconds.
4: Yeah.
7: 2 seconds, and you're like, I'm sorry, it's Bobby Kelly. I can't.
1: I don't recall.
7: He killed it. Michael Corleone would kill you in 2 seconds.
1: I don't recall.
4: You broke my heart,
7: Fredo. You're not Italian. You're not Italian at all. You're like Polish or something. You're something else.
1: Well, Bob, I hope you have a good weekend. It was wonderful to hear from you.
7: You know what? Your passive aggressiveness won't fly either.
0: See you in October.
7: I love you. I love all of you guys. Great show.
1: Thank you, Bob.
7: Matt, Mike, you're a rat.
4: No.
7: You're a rat.
1: Have a good weekend.
7: Oh, my God. All right. I love you, dude. Bye.
1: Bye. See ya. Thank you to Brendan Sagalow, Mike Cannon, Mike Feeney, and Joe DeRosa for coming in the studio. The Joke World Comedy Festival is happening downtown St. Pete this weekend. Go to jokeworldfest.com to get all the information. Simply Google Joke World. It'll come right up. And thank you to Crafted Cuts Jerky, who dropped some jerky off here. There's a whole bunch of big pile. We were starving, and then in 5 minutes, we got pasta, we got Kind Bars, we got jerky.
8: Just wait till you eat that jerky.
1: Oh,
8: you're not going to be able to put it down.
1: All right, that's good.
4: Dogs rolling. I'm back on Monday.
5: Back on Monday, baby. Dogs are rolling.
1: Have a great weekend. We will see you guys on Monday. We're going to go watch Ann Kelly say goodbye to everybody. Goodbye.
9: I'm hungry.
10: Yeah.
11: Oh, Steve Bobby, I'm a fool. I'm an old, fat, stupid fool. That's why.
12: What's really going on in your life?
13: Let's shoot Uma in the vagina.
14: Damn it. Mike, why are you doing this?
15: Cal, I have to go.
16: Oh, yeah. Fo shiz. Genuine. What's up, homie?
15: Bushy.
17: Bye.
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1: I love you, Spider.
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0: morning, Friday morning, 11:01. It's JP, 1025 The Bone, Real Raw Radio. Have some fun for the next couple hours. You want to be a part of it, give us a call. Please do, 800-771-1025. And if you want to watch us, you can do that. Just go over to YouTube, go to The Bone YouTube channel, and there we are. There you go. What's happening, Monica? What's happening, Diz?
1: I'm blue.
2: What up?
0: What's up, Diz? Yeah, you're all wrapped up in this Ann Kelly stuff, huh?
1: Understand how close we got. Understand how sincerely close we got and how I see her every morning. She would bring me muffin. I'd get to work and there'd be a muffin before. It's like before 6 o'clock in the morning. She got me that Banksy thingy, flower. Like, she's just, and she always looks out for us. And we talk every day. We gossip. We laugh. We became very close. And the fact that she's not going to be here. And it's very, by the way, fully. I bawled when she, I was in there for her last break.
0: Were you?
1: Yeah. Oh, and man. She cried on the air for her last break too. But
0: how could she not?
1: I know.
2: It's 38
1: years. 38
2: years.
1: And
2: when I was born, she got into radio. That's crazy.
1: So every day that you've ever lived your
0: 30.
1: Whole.
2: For real?
0: I've been on the Long Island side of things for 31. Ooh. 31.
2: Oh, man.
1: Just think of every day of your life, Gareth, from 3 years old to 22 to, you know, 19, all of everything. She was working in radio. Right. And again, like I mentioned yesterday, woman in radio and all that she's, the trails that
0: here
1: she has
0: we
1: blazed.
0: Go. Blah, blah.
1: Factual.
0: Women don't.
1: Factual.
2: Who'd have thought she saved her life or something?
1: She's right. Just an amazing woman with a big heart. And it's just, even today when I was going to my
0: nice
1: car
0: rack too.
1: Drop stuff off.
0: True story.
2: I'll second that. Yeah. Since we're giving flowers.
0: Listen, I love her. You know that.
1: She is amazing. She really is.
0: After the show today.
1: I don't know what. Don't know how Monday is going to hit me. I'm going to need a weekend.
0: Really?
1: I don't understand. We're here 5 days a week in the morning. And it's really, it's a lot of me and her and Fisher because we're on that, like the whole hallway.
0: Uh-huh.
1: Carmen can't really leave a lot because she's pretty much glued to the board. Right. And Abby and Scotty have their own, like, really influence. So it's Eakin too. Eakin and Fisher and Ann and I are just always down there talking. Like, it's picture like if you had a job at an office and you have a cubicle and people stop by and talk. You know what I mean? And just, and random stuff, work stuff, personal stuff.
0: Right.
1: Like, I know stuff about her. She knows stuff about me. We just got close. We got really, really close. And so, yes, I did definitely tear up and need a tissue just because of the things she was saying about her career and about, you know, her leaving.
0: Okay.
1: And
0: let me ask you this. Was her last break, was it written out?
1: No. She did it herself. And she,
0: good.
1: She, okay, so I'll just give you the real quick. So Jenna chose the song going into her last break. And it was perfect because it was Tina Turner, Simply the Best, which I love. So there's Imaging talking about her career, goes into Simply the Best. And then out of that break comes Ann Kelly. And it was long as it needed to be. She talked about her career, where she started and all of that. And then she had Nick Van Cleef, who was also her PD at Bowling Green University College Radio.
0: Oh, my God.
1: Thank you. This is what I'm saying. She's got a ridiculous career. So he did a really heartfelt, but also sometimes funny, but heartfelt, whatever. And then out of that is when she definitely cracked emotionally. And she thanked Jenna. She thanked Jason Meter. She thanked Mike and Dylan, the engineers. And then she got to pick her song, as is tradition. She got to pick the last song she played. Any guesses? Well, let me ask you that. What would your last
0: take this
1: be?
0: Job and shove it?
1: No, she's got a good.
0: That would be great. But you got to be honest. The juxtaposition there would have been hysterical
1: on the dub too. I told her she should just take everything from the canteen and just start running. What are they going to do?
0: Right. Rob that place blind.
1: No, she's played a song that I had never heard of before. Oh, crap. I'm going
2: to... Oh, man, you're going to mess up her life.
1: No,
0: play it.
1: It's... should I? Okay.
0: Yeah, it's probably in the system. Play it.
1: Oh, no, it's not. If it is...
0: Are you going to botch it if you try to sing it?
1: I'm not singing it. I couldn't because it was a really high pitch. I'm going on Spotify because if it's in the system, someone hasn't cleaned out the system in a while.
0: Well, then how'd she play it?
1: I don't know. You can always put it in. You can always put it into White Orbit.
0: Right. That's what I'm saying. It might be in there.
1: Oh, from then. Oh, my God. I'm stupid. Okay, hang on.
0: Kind of.
1: My brain is all addled and sad.
0: I see that.
1: Here it is. Play.
0: Oh.
1: the whole song played.
3: Kiss today goodbye.
0: You should have fired her.
3: The sweetness and the sorrow.
1: Listen, it was.
0: What is it?
1: What I did for love?
3: Wish
1: I don't know. It's from A Chorus Line.
3: The same to you.
0: Wow, she went deep.
1: She did.
0: You know, somewhere there was a consultant
3: but
0: twitching.
3: I can't regret.
1: It's a
0: program
1: a lot.
0: Director twitching.
1: It was very sweet. It yeah. was. I will say this, not
0: they
1: bad
0: named the studio after her, huh?
2: Yeah,
1: she's Ann Kelly's studio now.
0: That's a big. You know, we had a longtime news anchor at our local news, local, not the New York City stuff, but the local, and she was there for like 30 something years, and they named the broadcast studio after her too.
1: That's amazing.
0: And I thought that was pretty cool.
1: That is
0: very cool. That's classy.
1: Today is also, like, according to Mayor Jane Castor, today is National Ann Kelly Day. Or I guess not national, but local Ann Kelly Day.
0: Are there any places we can go get Ann Kelly specials? Can we get like a cheap Ann Kelly lunch?
2: Oh, yeah.
1: I don't know.
0: Is there Ann Kelly merch being sold that we can go get discounted?
2: Oh, yeah. Hooters.
1: She calls them Ann Ventures. You can go on an Ann Venture and discover that if you want. But I don't know. They also Phil Esposito came on. Or I'm sorry, it was in one of the videos yesterday that I wasn't there to watch. And he said that she's going to hit the Tesla coils at a lightning game.
0: Oh, cool.
1: Yeah, so she's going to be around. And
0: yeah.
1: I guess she did, and I'm allowed to say this because she said it this morning on the morning show. She said, I guess when he recorded the video, Phil goes, congratulations, Ann Kelly, 38 years on the bone.
2: Oh,
0: yeah,
2: no.
0: Nice.
1: Because he does bone stuff, you know?
0: So I know.
1: But then they obviously edited that. But
0: they fixed it.
1: It's just. I'm telling you, it's a sad day.
0: I don't know. Maybe I'm just not thinking of something. I can't tell you the last time I've heard you sound this affected, other than when you were fighting with Hori Lauri.
1: Oh, was I this emotional? I feel way more emotional now.
0: Yeah,
1: I'm
0: well,
1: about to
0: I don't
1: cry.
0: Know if it was
1: like,
0: emotional, but where you, I can see it in your face and I can hear it in your voice. Like, there's like this somber thing to it.
1: It's weird, JP. She's literally not going to be here Monday.
0: She's not dead.
1: Ever again.
2: Like, yeah, I was going to say, I haven't heard of her this way since she had loss in her life. This
0: well,
2: is
0: Monica?
2: What it feels. Yeah, Monica.
0: Oh, since, yeah.
2: Oh, she's crying right now. Look what we did. Look what we did. Yeah. Damn it, JP. Yeah. Look what you did.
1: I'm just going to miss her. It's just, put it this way, it's just never going to be the same. It's just never going to. And I'm happy for her. Of course it's not. Good for her. She earned it. She deserves it. She's an amazing woman. She had a great career. Just selfishly, because this is all about me, by the way.
0: No way.
2: Couldn't tell.
0: You don't say.
2: Yeah.
1: It's just, and I don't know what I'm going to do in the mornings without her.
0: You're going to have to buy your own muffin.
1: No, I don't want to.
0: Maybe swear off muffins moving forward. Like, you can't have another muffin if it wasn't brought to you by Ann Kelly.
1: Out of protest, yeah. And I got here this morning and she had arranged, okay, because yesterday was the retirement party and the flower arrangements were beautiful. And I walk in this morning and there's a vase with a bunch of those flowers from there sitting in the traffic room. Like, she's giving them to me. Like, and then a Banksy poster because she knew I liked the Banksy exhibit. Like, who does
0: that? She's thoughtful.
1: Very, yeah. Very thoughtful, very kind.
2: Her key card works, so she could pop up any time and comes out.
1: I know. I said, how weird is it going to be that your key card doesn't work? She's like, oh, no. I was told my key card will always work. I'm like, yeah.
0: Get out of here, really?
1: Yeah, she gets
0: Yeah,
1: she gets
0: mine
1: access.
0: Won't.
2: No, hell no. They're going to walk you out, dog.
0: There's no doubt. On my last day, I cannot see it going like, yeah, now you have a carte blanche to come back in.
2: Yeah.
0: Not a chance.
2: Anytime you want to use this crappy kitchen, feel free. That's what they're going to tell you.
0: But you know what I did?
1: Why would you come back?
0: You want to laugh? You know what I just found? In one of my, like, in a suitcase, because we had some, remember I told you the air condition in my attic was 64 degrees?
1: Yeah.
0: So we had to pull everything out of the attic, and the air condition company came in, fixed the problem. And we were putting stuff back yesterday, and I found John Brennan's key card in one of my bags.
1: What?
0: Yeah.
1: Like, he let you use it one time so you could get in and out, and you just never gave it back?
0: And I must have just kept it in my pocket.
1: What are you going to do with it?
0: I'm going to come back and rob the place. I think it's him.
1: Yeah.
0: That's what I'm going to do. All those flat screens on the wall,
2: gone.
0: You know, two of them missing.
1: Oh, my God. That's funny. I wonder, I mean, then he had to get a new stuff. Kind of a jackass.
0: Yeah. Well, listen, I'm sorry. Sorry for your loss. Do you think if I invite her to the liquid lunch, she would come?
1: She already told me she's coming. It's like 5 minutes from her house.
0: Is she really?
1: Yeah, she already told me. So I'm going to see her there. Yes.
0: That's cool.
1: Yes.
0: All right. So lighten up, Francis.
1: Yeah, I know, but
2: see her in like 2 weeks.
1: What about Monday? Like, what about Tuesday and Thursday? Like,
0: okay.
2: I think you're going to forget Monday.
0: Right.
2: You're going to come in and be like, what? Right. Who?
0: She's going to come in. You're going to be running late. You're going to do the whole shift and be like, oh, I forgot about that bitch.
2: No, yeah.
1: You had me until that bitch part. Yeah, I don't think right.
2: Carmen's going to be like, I miss Aunt Kelly. You're going to be like, we're still talking about that?
1: Move on, Carmen.
0: Either that or as soon as we get off the air, she's going into like Jenna's office and be like, listen, about that opening.
2: Yeah, what's up with the dove?
0: about that. I bet you Jenna has had a steady line of people in her office.
1: 100% is
0: trying to fill
1: true.
0: That spot.
1: Yeah, that's first of all, you know, there's a lot of people that aren't working in radio right now because of recent situations.
0: Right.
1: So, yes, but also primo gig. You live in Tampa. You work at a legendary station like the Dove on mornings. Like, who doesn't want that gig?
0: Go do it.
1: Yeah.
0: Do you want it?
1: I wouldn't not want it. Okay, old school Dove, not my style in that they played like 50s and 60s and you know what I mean? Like slow and whatever.
0: Right.
1: But they play Alanis. They play Prince. They play George Michael. Like, yeah, I actually like the music now and I do like the Dove. So it wouldn't, yeah, I would think it'd be cool. I'm here in the morning anyway.
0: I bet you it pays more than this.
1: You think?
0: Mm-hmm.
1: Well, today's my last day here.
0: Did you go for it?
1: No, I did not. I am currently employed on a show and I didn't feel that was appropriate.
0: It's always appropriate. Mm. There's nothing wrong.
1: It would be appropriate
0: with
1: if
0: wanting
1: I
0: to further your career.
1: You're
0: ever.
1: Right. But I would have never done it without saying something to you off the air.
0: Right.
1: You know, hey JP, I was thinking about this. What, you know, is it, I don't want to do it with that, you know. I would have spoke with you first.
0: Yeah. But I wouldn't have blamed you. If we would have had that conversation, I'd have been like, go get it, girl.
1: Yeah.
0: You know?
1: I would have, if this were any other point in time, but understand the literal legendary names that are unemployed right now.
0: I just got a text from Brennan.
1: Uh-oh.
0: Yeah, he said, Anna got the gig.
2: I believe it. Welcome back, Anna.
1: Damn it, back. John Brennan.
0: Let's go hear you with that. I'm going to kill that bitch now, huh?
2: Yeah.
0: Uh-huh. Let's see if she brings you a muffin in the morning.
1: I will say this.
2: Woke on the Dove.
1: There will not be a closeness between the morning host on the Dove and me anymore.
0: No hugging it out? No, nothing?
1: No, I don't think so. Probably no tears will be shed at the end of that.
0: Right. But did you get the tears out?
1: Yes,
0: brush
1: I did.
0: Yourself
1: Thank
0: off
1: you.
0: And get
1: I'm,
0: back in
1: I'm
0: the game?
1: Just blue, yeah. But I'll
2: I thought
1: be.
2: Like Monica was retiring today.
0: I know.
1: It's Friday. I'm in a very Friday good mood too.
2: Oh,
1: so.
2: Clearly.
1: Yeah,
2: let's crying on plans? A Friday. Nothing says Friday like crying.
0: Right?
2: What the hell?
1: I was just thinking about it. I'm truly, honestly, not because of work, just gonna miss her. I'm going to miss Ann Kelly.
0: But she's a text away, and you act like she's moving across the country.
1: You're right. It's like a work death, but it's not a death.
0: Yeah,
1: so
0: stop being a little bitch.
1: We will.
0: Part of me's joking, but the other part of me's like, all right, listen, brush it off. Yeah. You're going to see her. She's going to be
2: there. Toughen up, champ.
1: Literally in the studio with her last break, and it just happened like not even like an hour ago or something. So like, it's just fresh. I am fine, right. And I am going to have lunch with her. We're going to hang out. Like, it's not even
0: okay.
1: It's fine. It's just raw.
0: If you want to meet the lovely woman that we're talking about, you can join us because we are doing another liquid lunch and we will be at the original Hooters. And that original Hooters is in Clearwater. And it'll be myself and Monica and Dizzy and probably Ann Kelly, formerly of the Dove, joining us to hang out and have some drinks. First 102 people walking through the door get a free Budweiser, and you can win tickets to go see your Tampa Bay Rays in the Boogie Down Bronx against the Yankees. So that's going on. Plus, we'll have a whole bunch of other stuff, too. So that is going to be on August 28th, right? That's the Friday the 28th?
1: Yeah. Right? It's Friday the 28th, and if you're working, you can officially put in for PTO now, today. Because that will be 2 weeks, and there's plenty of notice for them.
0: There you go. Yeah. So we love everybody. Everybody usually shows up. We have a really good time there. So looking forward to seeing it coming down there and seeing everybody who can come down and hang out with us again. August 28th, the original Hooters in Clearwater from 11 to 1. It's JP. It's Monica. It's Dizzy. Rest in peace, Ann Kelly. We'll be right back. Don't you be around. We'll be right back.
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0: JP, 1025 The Bone, Real Raw Radio, 800-771-1025. Why am I looking at you so animated, Monica? What's the matter? What's the matter now?
1: I got... Listen. What? I got...
0: What could have just happened in 2 minutes?
1: No.
0: We literally had a two-minute commercial break.
1: I know, it was.
0: And I see you, your hands flailing all over the place.
1: To be honest with you, maybe I shouldn't tell you, but it has to do with alcohol, basically. Let's just leave it at that. I'm just excited about some drinks.
0: That's what that was?
1: Yeah. Listen. What motivates me might not motivate you.
0: But you don't have a problem. Okay.
1: I don't have a problem. I haven't had a drink in like 2 weeks or something. I don't know.
0: Are you sure?
1: Hold on.
2: You sure about that?
0: Anybody else buying that story?
2: No,
0: I don't think
2: so. Definitely not. Also, JP, I haven't smoked in a while. Just want to bring that up, too. Since we're all being honest in here.
0: I don't believe that one either.
1: Well, I'm not drunk now. How about that?
0: Well, there you go.
1: After all of that. I was irritated yesterday afternoon. Like,
0: there's some wins. What happened yesterday?
1: I shouldn't say never, because clearly it happened yesterday. Very rarely do I get, let little things make me mad, right? I'll just be like, whatever.
0: Me too.
1: And I think last year I made a New Year's resolution to when I would typically start to get angry, just to laugh at it.
0: I remember that.
1: Yeah. And I've worked it into my life enough for it. Now it's just a reaction, and that's typically. But yesterday I got livid, and I don't know why. So I ordered something online at a drugstore. Should I name
2: it? Nice. What'd you get? Some good drugs?
1: That's right. What I got. I ordered it online, too. There's this new service. I don't know if you know.
0: There is. Yeah. Actually, here you can.
1: Yeah. Is there? Really?
0: Yep.
1: Mm-hmm. Oh, my God. Mm-hmm. Yeah, it was hair stuff. Okay. Anyway, so I go to pick it. I have to pass by it on my way home. So I go to pick it up. And the cool part is it's already paid for. I just go in, say, hey, give me my stuff. And they give me my stuff and I'm done. Should be
0: is
1: an
0: it
1: easy
0: Walgreens,
1: thing.
0: CVS, or Target? Which one is it?
1: CVS.
0: Okay.
1: And I go in and there's no one behind the counter, which whatever. They're stocking shelves and whatever. No problem. So I wait for like 30 seconds or so. I'm like, oh, it's going to wait. And nobody. There's no bell to ding. And then I walked out towards the aisle and I look up and down the aisle. Nobody's there. Okay. Someone else came and used the self-checker or whatever, the customer. Then I start walking up the aisle and I thought I heard someone say, does someone need help? I thought I heard that. And I go, yes, I need help.
0: All right.
1: No one came out.
2: Okay.
1: I'm like, okay. But I had said that loudly so that they could hear me. No. Then nobody. And so I go back to the counter thinking that they're going to come. Nobody came. So I go back out to the aisle. Walk all the way the length of the store, looking left and right on all the aisles. All the way to the length. Go to the pharmacy at the back. People working on the pharmacy, no problem behind the pharmacy. Nobody. I walk back, same aisle, look left and right again. Nobody. And I don't know why that got me so mad, but out of nowhere.
0: It would get me mad too.
1: I was livid. Like, who's running this store? Like, there's nobody. So
0: it's the worst.
1: Then I said out loud the words, well, I guess I'm just going to go back behind the counter myself and get what I paid for already and ordered online. I said it out loud.
0: Oh,
1: that's
0: no.
1: Got to bring someone out of the woodwork, right?
0: Nope.
1: And then now I said it out loud. Can't bluff. So I go up to the side.
2: Oh, Monica's a criminal.
1: No, I'm not. I don't know. I can you still arrest me for doing this?
0: But no, you paid for it. Right?
2: That's not how it works.
1: It's all paid for. So there's this little like below waist level swinging gate thingy. You know what I mean? That's between because I was prepared to hop something, but it was swinging. So I'm like, okay. So insert your Mexican hopping a fence joke there.
0: I was going to go the swinging, you know, and if I was going anywhere, I was going with the swinger thing. So
1: okay. Yeah. It's crap. So I swing it open and I go behind and I'm literally behind the CVS counter now, like registered. Everything's right there. I go over to where they keep the, online stuff. I see my name right there. There's my order. I look and make sure it's, yes, it is. I grabbed it. Still nobody there. Walk around the counter, swinging gate again.
2: What a criminal.
1: Walk around past the little self-checkout, nobody, and I'm like, okay, thanks, I'm leaving now, like literally announcing all of this, walk out the door, not one person the entire time. I took it, got my car, I'm like, surely someone's gonna scream, miss, excuse me, something, nope. Got
2: she peeled car. Off, she peeled off.
0: Nothing would make me happy. Nothing would make me happier than like 1 minute from now, all of a sudden, there's all sorts of flashing lights in the parking lot.
1: I know. But can I get a ride? I know. I'm like, should I say this on air?
0: No, I mean, you didn't steal anything. You paid for it.
1: I did.
0: No,
2: you're just trespassing.
1: Right? But first of all, get better security behind because I just swung the door. But
2: get better security. That's like going to McDonald's and someone doesn't come get you. Go, I'm going to go get this Big Mac and going around. Can't do that.
1: I said a million times, I'm going to do this.
0: I got to be honest with you, Diz. I'm on her team on this one. I know you want to see her in handcuffs, and I get it. Like, I kind of wouldn't mind seeing that, too.
1: All right.
0: But I know my frustration level would have been bananas. I guarantee you, especially if I saw my thing right over there.
1: Yeah.
0: There's no doubt in my mind I would have went there and grabbed it and left.
2: Listen,
0: no
2: doubt. I'm as excited as you that Monica's a criminal now, too.
1: She was
2: trespassing.
1: No, none of this is happening.
2: So,
1: but I announced
2: breaking the rules. Mrs. Rules broke the rules.
1: I love that. I hate
0: yesterday,
1: that I broke the rules.
0: Making jokes about Jewish people. Yeah. I mean, we're on a streak.
2: Yes, we are.
1: Who am I?
2: Yeah, and Kelly leaves, and this suddenly she turns over a new leaf. She's a criminal now. I love this.
1: Maybe you better
0: get back to drinking just to even things back out again. A couple of, allegedly 2 weeks without a drink, and, you're off the rails.
2: Oh, how good would it be if she goes in there and they have her photo up?
1: Yeah, I was going to say.
2: And she's banned now. Oh, that would be so awesome.
1: What if you have a picture
2: awesome.
1: Of me, and it's like just my face, and I have like a white collar or something in my hand, and I'm like making a weird face. You know how the camera never catches the right, but I'm like, this girl behind the counter, and see me, a local radio personality found behind the counter.
0: If they got you, you had like lifted your leg to fart a little bit, and that's and they got your face at the same time.
1: I'm just saying, I don't know why I got so, I never get mad at that. And the fact that I was so angry irritated me because it got me so angry that I did that. But what if I'd have still been waiting though? Like, how long would I have been waiting for somebody? If I can do all that, announce it out loud, all of that, and nobody came, what?
2: How good would it be if a Spanish lady came in with her daughter and like, hey, your daughter's bad. We got her on camera.
1: Oh,
0: right.
2: Get her out of here.
1: Oh, no.
2: We got it all on camera. Oh.
0: You know, I was at a CVS about a month ago. There's one woman working behind. First off, the air conditioner wasn't working in the place. So it was hot as hell.
1: That's the worst.
0: Right?
1: That's the worst.
0: There's one poor person that's working up there. The cash wasn't working, or the card, one of the things weren't working. But then now there's a line of people. Like, I'm next in line behind the person she's helping.
1: Yeah.
0: But I've been there for a while.
1: Yeah. And
0: right?
1: It's hot.
0: And then I look behind me, and there's a dozen people. She gets on the horn. Can I get help at the registers? Once. Can I get help at the registers? Mm. Again. Can I get help at the registers? And nobody's coming. Mm. So then it's my turn. I'm going up. I'm like, this is kind of ridiculous. She's like, tell me about it. And then all of a sudden, like a manager came in front. Why didn't you tell me you needed help?
1: Oh, you know what?
0: And I'm like, she did. Three times she went on the loudspeaker asking for help, and nobody came and helped her. Now you want to come here and break her. And I said this to that manager.
1: Good for you.
0: I'm like, she's been asking for help. Nobody came and helped. And now you have a line in no air conditioning.
1: And you're coming with attitude?
0: I said, don't give it to her. Yeah. And managers, the dude just looked at me. You know, he's got the tie on and the short sleeve, white button down shirt, that whole deal. And I was just like, just get me out of this place.
1: Yeah, it's a frustration. So maybe, actually, no, my frustration turned to anger. And unnecessary. But the frustration, and then you add all those other elements, the noisy and the asking for, and all of that. It's frustrating. And again, I waited there for almost 30 seconds or so at the counter with no bell. And I thought, people are working. They had, sometimes it's just one person and they're stocking shelves. I get that. Right. But if that's the case, come and check the counter once in a while. And when
0: if you walk into like a Walgreens or a CVS, if you look up the walls, like on the, where the wall meets the ceiling.
1: Yeah.
0: A lot of the times that's mirrored. So they can look up and see if anybody's up at the register.
1: Well, that's
0: and stuff
1: even
0: like
1: worse
0: that.
1: Then.
0: I know. And I'm on your team on this one, kid.
1: I did. Wow.
2: Yeah,
1: I
2: welcome to the criminal club.
1: I'm not a criminal.
2: You're one of us now.
1: We're
2: in the same gang. You're an ally.
0: Burn it down.
2: Yeah.
1: I think my mad attitude, I feel like I was confrontational. Like, I wanted someone to say, what are you doing behind the gate? Then I would have been like you that time, JP. And I've been like, because I've been standing here. Like, I kind of wanted to get mad at them.
0: You got to get it out every once in a while.
1: Yeah, maybe that's what it was.
0: Trust me, I get it.
1: Yeah.
2: I can't wait till we disagree on something. I go, I'm going to listen to the girl who steals from CVS. Get out of here.
0: Give it a couple minutes.
2: The street rat, Aladdin, get out of here.
1: It was paid for, and it had it was mine. It was clearly mine, and it was paid for. And then,
2: oh my God, how good would it be if she goes in to be jury selected? Like, man, we got to talk to you. Actually,
1: oh God,
2: you're a wanted lady,
0: right?
1: There was no one there.
0: They just wanted to get you to the courtroom. They put the cuffs on you.
2: Yeah.
1: Oh, that it's a big old ruse. The whole thing.
2: Well, we got you here.
1: Oh God.
0: Right.
1: I don't know. I felt, and then the thing is, okay, yes, I was angry. And I don't know how you do this every day, JP, but the anger subsides, obviously, eventually. And then once I calmed down, I was like, oh, crap. I'm like, no, and then I really wanted to go back and just be like, I'm sorry, but just so you know.
0: What?
1: Yeah.
0: No, you did You did nothing wrong.
2: You should go back, bring some of the flowers Aunt Kelly left you.
1: No.
2: All right, I'm sorry.
0: If you would have stole it, then I can understand maybe a little bit of guilt, you know.
1: That was never going to be an option. But like, I would have just left.
0: How much was the stuff that you had?
1: Well, you're talking to Couponica, who paid, I know, but that's
0: my point.
1: Maybe $2.50, I think.
0: Okay, exactly. I probably wouldn't have felt guilt. I would, at that point, I'd be like, you make me wait, now I'm entitled to it.
1: Now you owe me this. It was just, and I still don't know, like, what is the, someone needs to look into that is all I'm saying. Like, okay, yeah. Fine, I was paid for, but I could have easily, if someone weren't as honest as I am, it sounds weird saying I'm going by, but someone could have stole. Like, you could have walked in and out of that store, nobody gave a crap.
0: Well, you're going to be okay, girl. Don't worry about it.
1: You're not going to get arrested on the way out.
0: You're not going to get arrested. You should have taken like a piece of candy on your way out the door.
1: No, that's when I just wanted what was mine. Yeah. That's all I wanted.
0: Speaking of candy, I saw something yesterday, and it's just another giant reminder of how we're getting robbed these days. A woman found a 35-year-old Mars bar. Remember Mars bars?
1: Yeah, I do. Yeah.
0: All right. She was in, I believe she's in Canada. And she was going through a house or whatever it was. And she was like, nobody had been in that room for years. Absolutely floor to ceiling, boxes and bags. It took us 2 days to clear the whole room. While she was in there, she found a Mars bar from 1991.
1: Dude, that's not right? 35 years ago. That's like literally 10 years ago. What do you
0: gotcha.
1: Think?
0: Gotcha. Well, it's kind of 35. Anyway, she decides to then go to the store and buy a Mars bar. And put the Mars bar from now to the Mars bar next to the Mars bar of 35 years ago.
1: Okay.
0: It's literally barely more than half the size.
1: Shrinkflation.
0: Barely more than half the size. Mm. And I'm like, this doesn't stop. And then I realized yesterday, I keep a bottle of a Gatorade bottle that I use for water. Like, I'm constantly filling it up because I need to drink more water. I have to drink more water.
2: You mean like it had like... Gatorade, flavor in it, and now you're.
0: It had Gatorade in it at one time. I finished it, and now I just use it as for water.
2: Okay,
0: and I keep it in the refrigerator. Work.
2: That's kind of funny.
0: Why?
2: Because you just like want you have you could get a tumbler like a water bottle.
1: I don't know why you don't just get a water bottle.
0: I know, but it's only at work.
2: Okay,
0: I just keep it here, and I forget.
2: Yeah,
1: I do the same thing, but with a water bottle.
0: What'd you say?
1: I do the same exact thing. It's here all week. It's a water bottle, though, not a.
0: Yeah, I know. Listen, I gotcha. I actually have a water bottle here today too because I took it from work home. Anyway,
2: it's just another Gatorade.
0: But
2: bottle.
0: It used to be that water. I always just assumed it was $32, 32 ounces, because that size Gatorade was always 32 ounces. And I'm like, okay, if I get two of these down a day, I'm cool, right? At 64, that's a half a gallon. That's okay. They want me to have a gallon. I'm never going to be able to get a gallon of water down a day. I just can't do it. And I don't, anyway, I look at the thing yesterday. I think it's 28 and a half ounces or 28 ounces, something like that. I'm like, they robbed me 4 ounces.
2: Oh, man.
1: No, you just have to drink. You just have to drink three of them instead of two. Like, you just.
2: But that's not the point. He's saying that inflation and it went down.
0: That's not the point. They're not charging me less. They're giving me four. And I went I had a bottle of beer. I had a bottle of, it was at the first, remember I told you guys I had to do that horrible watch party?
2: Compared to the watch parties
0: that John Senning and Dizzy were doing?
1: Yeah.
0: The one we had here was horrific.
2: Terrible tickets or something you gave away?
0: I got a, huh?
2: You gave away like terrible
1: like
2: tickets
1: AC/DC
2: or something?
1: Yeah. Or something, yeah.
0: it was stupid. Anyway, I went and got a Peroni. I got a bottle of Peroni, a beer.
1: Oh, I don't know what that is. Okay.
0: I'm like, why does this seem, like this thing, it was 11 ounces. I'm like, so they're robbing me an ounce too?
1: And they're charging you more. Let's not leave that part off.
0: Well, they're charging you at least the same.
1: No, everybody's charging more. Right?
0: And yeah. I'm saying to myself, man, it's just not stopping. It's everywhere.
1: I mean, yes.
0: It's everywhere.
1: But, and I've said this all along, but we're paying for it. Like, we're always, we're not going to. They're doing it because they can. That's what I'm trying to say.
0: It's not new. This is nothing new. It's just as life goes on, as we get older, it's just getting more and more often, and nobody's even trying to hide it anymore.
1: Yeah.
0: Like, I go to the vending machine in our building is by far the worst vending machine of all time.
1: Is it the one that says healthy foods on the back and then there's just Doritos in there?
0: That's all there, right? Doritos and Cheez-Its. Which, by the way, have you guys tasted those burnt Cheez-Its?
2: Oh, you were talking about that. We were like, kind of like, what?
1: Yeah, I don't know what you're
0: talking
1: about.
0: I'm telling you. I just had my hand in a bag before the show started. I'm like, this is delicious. These are great. But anyway, You go get a bag of Doritos from our from the vending machine. They used to be 50 cents.
1: Ouch.
0: That same bag is now $2.
1: Oh, well, that's a
0: and
1: jump.
0: If there's 10 Dorito chips in there, it's a lot.
1: That's a jump. That's a
0: I'll
1: big
0: say.
1: Jump. That's
0: I don't buy it. I ain't doing it. You ain't getting me. I'm nobody's sucker. Yeah.
1: It's already, like, value-wise, size-wise, whatever, already, like, you know, you're paying for a convenience. But that's too much. I will tell you this. So, you know, I love racetrack.
0: Yes.
1: So they sent me
0: What's your status there?
1: I am tier 2 status right now.
0: I thought you were like...
1: It was Sultan.
0: Sultan,
1: but
0: right.
1: But they took the Sultan away.
2: Oh, you got demoted for stealing there too?
1: No, they... Oh. No, I didn't steal!
2: Sorry.
1: I don't steal. That's the rule.
2: It's up for interpretation, but go ahead.
0: Right.
1: It took what was mine, damn it. Anyway.
2: That's what the U.S. said when we got here.
0: Yeah.
1: No, but that was... Oh my God. Now I'm the Alamo. What the hell? They sent me a survey and then for 20 cents off gas, whatever, blah, blah. So I filled out the survey and in it, they said in summer 2027, they were thinking about bringing back my all time. The reason I even started with racetrack, which is Soda Palooza. Love Soda Palooza. They sell you a cup and you can go in at any time, 50 times a day, once a week, whatever. And you can have free soda for like the entire summer. I think it goes to like Labor Day or something.
0: Okay.
1: Loved it. And back in the day when it started, it was $11.99 for the cup. And then in the cup comes like $15. You can get a free hot dog. You can get a free bag of chips.
0: Okay.
1: So it's a really, really good deal. Like, right? And I drink soda, you know, Diet Coke.
0: Right.
1: Great deal. So they did it 1 year. It was $11.99. The next year, it was $12.99. I'm like, okay, fine. I get all these free coupons. Fine. They said in the summer of 2027, Soda Palooza cup will be?
0: $15.99.
1: $19.99. Oh, why are you jumping to $19.99?
0: Because they can. Because they don't have to sell as many. There's plenty of people who'll just pay it. They'll just pay it.
1: And you I'm probably going to be one of them. No, I'm probably going to be one
0: you?
1: Of them. I'm mad. I know. I'm mad. And I don't want to.
0: Right.
1: And
0: so
1: there's not
0: the going to
1: be any free. There's not going to be any free stuff for free coupons in there like they're back in the day. It's just here's pay $20 and get free soda.
0: You don't think there's going to be coupons in there? Well, they told you there's not.
1: They didn't. They said all because they before the Soda Palooza thing was. Buy this, and you get $15 worth of coupons in there. But this, they were just like, it'll be a refillable cup for just 2 months, too, just June and July. So short of time.
0: And so don't do it. But it's don't you have enough points with your status where you can go in and get free soda anyway?
1: I only get one a month now because they changed the whole tier thing. One a month.
0: I think you should go to another place.
1: I think
0: you should go be a Wawa girl now.
1: You'll
0: show them.
2: Oh, yeah.
1: Circle K is looking mighty, mighty good. They built a
0: brand
1: new one.
0: And you got Circle K right by your house, too,
1: yes.
0: right?
1: Yes. Yes, I have to pass one every day.
0: So listen, racetrack, y'all can suck it. How about that?
2: Yeah.
1: I mean, you're doing it
0: you
1: to
0: yourself.
1: You
0: ain't going to play games with our girl anymore. No, yeah. Shane, nobody's punching bag.
1: Take your tier two and shove it somewhere.
0: Right. How do you go from Sultan status to tier two?
1: That's I know.
2: Boring. That's
1: out
2: insane.
1: Of five tiers, by the way. I was the top tier there was. And now I'm down to two.
2: And it's like a terrible title. It's not like now you're
0: right.
2: like
1: I know.
2: Queen or something like that.
0: Right.
1: And they were like telling me, they keep sending me things saying, if you don't spend more, you get more points, which is spend more money, then we have to drop you to tier one at the end of the year. I'm like, and that's only every 2 months I get a free Diet Coke or something.
2: They went from Sultan to broke bitch.
1: Yeah.
2: You're
1: right.
2: Broke bitch now.
0: In no time.
2: Yeah.
1: Damn it, racetrack.
0: Sure, easy. That's just bad. That's bad customers.
1: And they're starting to lose me, who we all can acknowledge. I am like the diehard racetrack girl. So if
0: I used to be diehard JetBlue as far as the airlines. I won't. As soon as I run out of miles, I'm done.
1: They lose
0: it's
1: you for
0: terrible.
1: The same reason? Do they
0: constantly cancel flights. They change my status around. Yeah. It's
1: don't
0: one thing after another after another. What?
1: Don't mess with the status.
0: Don't mess with the status and everything is cool.
1: Mm-hmm.
0: Or don't cancel flights. Don't delay flights.
1: That too.
0: Right back.
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0: Now I know why I never play Smashing Pumpkins. I try. Can't do it, man.
1: Why not?
2: What was that once? The 1979. That was 1979? That's where they peaked and then stopped. Like, I liked that song, and then that was it.
0: I think this is the same album. But yeah, 1970. They do have some good songs. I just never. They're playing around here. And
2: oh yeah.
0: Next week, I think. Yeah.
2: Are you? Would you go?
0: No. It would have to be perfect. It would have to be perfect. It would have to be where I didn't have to drive. The tickets were good, and I didn't have to go to work.
2: And
0: if that was the case, and I had nothing else going on, I'd go.
2: And they lifted you and gently floated you onto a soft mattress right on the stage.
0: That wouldn't hurt.
2: Yeah, you're not going.
0: That certainly wouldn't hurt.
2: Yeah, I'm excited about Goo Goo Dolls coming a week from Monday.
1: Goo Goo Dolls, don't they have like two songs?
2: Oh no, they got a whole hell of a lot more.
1: But like two good songs.
2: No,
0: they have more than two, but not more than five.
1: Okay, well, that's not terrible then.
0: Somewhere in there, yeah.
2: But they're from Buffalo, and I remember watching
1: them. That's why you like
2: them. I watched them when they were playing dive bars and stuff. They have that Superstar Car Wash album that was really, really good.
0: Did you see them in a small place like that?
2: Yes, yes. That was way before. That yeah, it really is. It really is.
0: I saw the band live, the band live.
2: Oh, okay.
0: At a place in York, Pennsylvania, because that's where they're from. When I was visiting Chuck from Team Chuck and John, and some of my other friends, they went to York College in Pennsylvania. We had a place called, I think it was either called Murph's or the Depot or Murph's Depot, whatever the hell it was. It was like half bar, half laundromat.
2: Oh no!
0: And and that band was playing. I'm like, these guys are pretty good. I wasn't really paying all that much attention, but a song or two kind of jumped out. You're sitting there, you drinking with your friends, whatever. And then all of a sudden, I'm watching MTV, and you know, the song is called Pain Lies by the Riverside or something like that. And I'm listening to TV. I'm like, I know this song. Oh my God, those are the guys.
2: Which, by the way, you said a combination bar and laundromat.
0: Yeah. Like, it's perfect for college.
2: It is. Oh no, it absolutely is. But can you imagine, like, they at one point in time, that big band was super excited about scoring a gig at the laundromat.
0: Of course.
2: Like, it's funny to think of that.
0: I always thought that was the coolest, where, you know, as a band, you know, and I take it as like in the Roger and Jake B career, when we first started doing events, you know, they were small, and then they would get, you know, things got bigger and bigger and bigger. You know, bands, when you start out in the bars and then all of a sudden you get some sort of traction, next thing you know, you're playing the club, you know, bigger clubs, and you get some bigger crowds, and then you end up on an opening act on somebody's,
2: you're excited about it.
0: Yeah, because every step. I don't know if I ever mentioned this to you, but I went to see, I was working at an Ozzy show, and I'm standing side stage, and Korn was the opening act.
2: Oh, wow.
0: Right? Korn was the opening act, and this guy, one of the guitar players, his name is Monkey, and I'm standing next to him. He doesn't know me. I don't know him, but I'm like looking at him like he's got this. His eyes are watching Ozzy, and his eyes are huge. And I go, not bad, huh? And he said something like, I don't know how we got here.
2: Oh.
0: And he doesn't know me from a hole in the wall.
2: It's very early
0: in the tour. And he's just sitting there. He's like, my band is opening up for Ozzy Osbourne. I'm like, well, enjoy the ride, my man.
2: I love the appreciation for the moment. Not a lot of people do that.
0: He was so just soaking in that moment in time.
2: That's fantastic.
0: In his career. And now they go out. I mean, if you ever want to see what Korn is about, you know, we start the show with, are you ready?
2: Yeah.
0: Now, go to Woodstock 99. Go watch the video of Korn starting their show at Woodstock 99.
2: That's funny.
0: That looks like pure and utter just... That whole, I mean, there was just so much pent up negative energy because that sounds.
2: It's where you thrive, JP.
0: And it just goes and it grows and it grows and it goes, are you ready? Boom! That whole place went ballistic. ballistic.
2: That's 1999 Woodstock. Now, 2026, that monkey has that because he took time to appreciate that exact moment. He can look back and be like, wow, I was staying side stage with some DJ. And we opened for Ozzy.
0: Yeah. I mean, that was really early on for them. And then, you know, they go to that and now they've gone even bigger. You know, now they do stadiums and, you know, they do stadium tours and they're, you know, it's a big deal.
2: It really is.
0: Awesome.
2: The progress is crazy. I just finished Sporty Spice's book. And she talks about exactly what you're saying, the rise. I don't know why that's funny.
1: It's just so random.
0: There's no floor for the autobiography you will read.
1: Yeah. What's Listen really- to the fourth best Spice.

0: I mean, I guess at one point in time, yes, someone was doing right. exactly what you're saying, but that's not how they formed. That's where they met. And then they did their own thing and said, we don't want, they didn't like the direction it was going and they didn't want to be the puppets and the, you know, how, what they were, the characters. So they went and did their own thing, found, and they met, two or three of them met there. And then they found other people that they brought in and found management that were helping form a girl group.
1: But they were characters.
0: But
1: one,
0: no, but
1: one
0: they
1: was sporty and athletic. One was
0: that
1: like
0: came
1: wild.
0: About, they weren't until they had a whole other name, and then they came. They were just going to be called Spice, just alone Spice, and that's it. And okay. then they went on this British. See, now this is why you read the book. All the misinformation.
2: We got you.
3: Yeah, I'm saving hours.
1: I'm waiting for where they jumped off of not being. Different.
0: They were just Spice.
1: Personalities.
0: And they were just their names. And then they went on this really, and they were super excited, kind of like we're talking about, to get this gig on this really popular England music
3: probably
0: show.
3: Probably Top of the Pops.
0: It was Top of the Pops. And when the host, they were all hanging out backstage. And because Melanie always dressed in her little tracksuits and trackies, as she called them, she was like, oh, you're so sporty. You're Sporty Spice. Like, he just kind of said that. And then they laughed like, oh, yeah, if I'm Sporty Spice, then what is she? And it was a thing that the Top of the Pops host came up with. And
1: so it went
0: that.
1: From a bunch of old guys or whatever trying to be like, we're going to make you guys different personalities. They're like, hell no. And then some other man's like, hey, you guys should be different personalities. And they're like, that's a great idea.
0: No, not
1: that's
0: at all.
1: That's exactly what you just explained.
0: No, I explained based on they're already not trying to make them personalities. She was already sporty, and it's a whole history about her gymnastics and all
1: well,
0: that.
1: But she didn't say that. He said that. He goes, I feel like you're sporty, and you're this.
0: Because she is.
1: Because they literally said, well, what would she be? He goes, well, you'd be Black Spice. They're like, then, not that. He's like, all right, scary.
0: But they went over and like, no, that's not my personality. Oh, okay, how about this? Okay. And
2: right.
0: So they
2: had a say in creating the character.
1: Okay.
0: They had all the say, and they turned down so many people who tried to make them something they weren't.
1: Okay. They took the scenic rep. I got it.
0: Respect.
2: And then they just couldn't. What do they have? Two albums?
1: No.
0: No, they have quite a few more. But they had a movie, too. They had a Spice World movie.
2: I saw pieces of the movie.
0: But all the crap behind the scenes that was going on, it was a lot of drama. But not because it was drama around them.
1: They had three main albums.
2: They did?
1: Yeah. And then one.
0: All you ever wanted to know about Spice Girls. And more.
2: Yeah, no, there's way more. This is way more than I wanted to know about the Spice Girls.
1: It was a lot.
0: I'm just saying. My
1: it was a
0: point
1: TED Talk
0: is,
1: on the Spice Girls.
2: There was a slutty Spice too. Didn't one of them do Playboy?
1: Yeah, Ginger.
2: Ginger.
1: She was like, she was an idiot. She should have done it like around now when OnlyFans was big. She went and tried to do Playboy and crashed and burned. I heard.
2: I'll tell you what though, if right now Ginger Spice went on OnlyFans, it would be ginormous.
1: Yeah, it would probably go the same way of the Shannon Elizabeth. Is that her name?
0: Oh, yeah.
2: If not, like if that. Not more.
1: Yeah,
0: I remember Shannon Elizabeth.
2: If not more, because think about it. Hold on, maybe not. Because, because Ginger Spice's appeal was to girls. You know, there weren't too many dudes at a Spice Girl show.
0: You know, you're right. But, which was the irony, because all the executives before that were telling them, they were saying girls want to see boy bands and boy cute boys. Girls are never going to sell. And they ended up breaking all these
1: records. She's pretty hot for now. She aged first, well.
0: Did she?
2: Who came first, them or Destiny's Child?
1: Them.
0: They right? were early 90s. They were mid 1996, 7 is when their big years were.
2: But how could somebody say, record exec say, nobody's going to want to go see a girl band when you had the Supremes?
0: And that's what they were trying to tell her. We are... You know, we can do this, and they had to fight. So I mean, they lost different record deals, and they were like, they said no to record deals because they didn't want to be what these executives wanted them to be.
1: Oh, Destiny's Child started first.
2: Right?
1: Yeah, I didn't know that. I thought it was the other way around.
2: How come some executives say, no, girl, when you had Destiny's Child, just burning up everything?
0: Maybe Destiny's Child is American?
1: Well, they were formed with, like, Beyonce and her mom and all that.
0: Yeah.
1: Because they had, like, more members, like LaToya, and they kicked her out. Because she wanted to be the lead, and Beyonce's mom's like, nope, my girl's going to be the lead. Get out of here.
2: Yeah.
0: Dude, she did age nicely, didn't she?
1: Yeah, she looks great for age.
0: Super cute.
2: Something happened. She was dating some guy that was involved, or married to somebody like that was involved with the F1 race car race thing or whatever it is, and then he got caught fooling around, and she looks stupid. And I think Ginger Spice.
1: Oh, okay. I didn't know that.
2: Yeah, it was a couple of years ago.
0: She was the first one to leave, too. She had had it.
1: Yeah, because she wanted to do solo, and it didn't work out. And then she went and did Playboy. It didn't work out either. But she was hot.
2: I don't know. I saw that Playboy. I thought it worked out just fine.
0: Yeah.

0: What'd she do after that?
1: She was wearing that sequin Union Jack on the like one piece, if I remember correctly.
2: And this, I'm not going to go into it, but the story behind that, awesome. Telling you, it's fun to read random.
0: How do you know her story if you read Sporty Spices? She's telling Ginger's story?
2: No, she was saying, because they had, this was before a performance, which is kind of like the Grammys, but in England. And the way she picked out that Union Jack, which I didn't know what that was. I had to look it up. I didn't know that flag thingy was called Union Jack. And the reasons and stuff. It was a whole history. The reason they all wore their outfits that night. Listen, and then they got in trouble and that was their first fight. It's fun to pick random people and read stuff about them.
1: Well, you didn't tell boring stories. You got Dizzy and I asking questions about the Spice Girls. True. So I guess,
2: true.
1: You know.
2: True. Also, you know who else is a nerd again? A nerd now and who's reading? So pick on her just as much as you pick on me, please.
1: Who?
2: Cho-Cho.
1: How does she have time to read?
2: She said she reads a couple of chapters when Everly's in the shower or when they're at the pool. She's finding time to read.
0: But is it like of novels or is it like you random autobiographies?
2: I think she's reading a novel right now, but I don't think she's anti-autobiographies. Listen, just...
0: Yeah, we make fun of you because you read like Fonzie's. It's like, what? Yeah.
2: That was a good book.
0: And Danny Trejo's. So random.
2: He
1: makes good points. Solid, solid points. JP, Monica, Dizzy, 102.5 The Bone, Real Raw Radio.

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1: Guys, if I could just have your attention.
2: Let's go! 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

0: 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We'll get to dead guy in just a couple of minutes. 800-771-1025. I have, okay. So I get that people are into Disney, right? And I get when I was a kid, I enjoyed it. I really enjoyed doing it with my kids and seeing it through their eyes, and maybe down the line they'll do it with their kids and all that good stuff, or I'll do it with my grandkids, whatever it is. And I get it. And I get adults, you know, wanting to go to like the food and wine festival and all that kind of stuff. I don't get the adults that throw the ears on and go and spend, you know, a week in Disney doing
1: that's
0: the whole
1: thing for sure.
0: I know it is. And it's way more of a thing than I knew. Because ready for this one? They are building an entire neighborhood for Disney adults to live alongside characters.
1: Oh.
0: Check this out.
1: I would do that for Sesame Street, but not Disney World.
0: What?
1: I would do that in a heartbeat for Sesame Street, but not Disney World.
0: Live there?
1: Yeah, for like a week, like a vacation type of thing?
0: No. No, that's not what this is. This is a community that will feature approximately 4,000 homes across 1,500 acres. It's in North Carolina, Pittsburgh, North Carolina, right? With a mix of single family and attached residences, including some designated for residents 55 and older. The Mouse House says that the development will be for, quote, discovering new experiences, building connections, and continuing learning throughout the residence time there. And you will be among Disney cast members. Peter Pan motifs and a two-story signature restaurant and a whole castle thing and the whole deal. Now, I feel like they should all be investigated.
1: Well, it's the Dinks. I feel like the Dinks are the ones, because I don't know. I mean, like I'm thinking vacation. You know what I mean? So I think people with kids
0: You're not supposed to use that word, right?
1: Oh, is it offensive?
0: It's offensive to Asians.
1: What? How
0: not
1: is
0: even
1: that?
0: Kidding.
1: How does that have anything to do with Asians?
0: Google it. I know what you mean by it, but I'm doing to you what you do to me all the time.
1: No, I had no idea. But how? It has nothing to do with Asians. It has double income. It has nothing to do with Asians. It doesn't say Asians with.
0: I'm on your. We are on the. We are right, on, my friend.
1: I will stop. Wait, is Dinks? Hold on. Offensive to Asians. I'm straight up asking. Come on, ChatGPT. Yes, historically has been used as a derogatory. No, I thought it was a different.
0: I can't believe you're going to argue with me.
1: Yeah. I apologize.
0: Stereotype stuff.
2: Stealing.
1: Hold on.
2: Being offensive to Asians.
1: Why are they using economics?
2: Oh, man.
1: Blah, blah, blah, blah. Summary of your shits. Blah, blah, blah. Okay. Again, I absolutely appreciate the education.
0: You're very welcome.
1: Hold on. I've always heard it with the same ending sound, but a different starting sound. That's offensive, and that's what we shouldn't say. I've always heard that as it referring to Asians.
0: I don't even know what it means as far as the Asian thing. All I know is it was a thing. So I'm just trying to help you. That's
1: and
0: all.
1: It was particularly during and after the Vietnam War. So I wasn't even alive, but.
0: There you go.
1: I had no idea. And for that, I sincerely apologize. I was using a shortcut that I shouldn't have. I'll say it out loud. Dual income, no kids are the people who are going to be doing this, not people who. Like I said, thought of it as just a vacation and like a week long thing. But I feel like the people with the couples or whatever, they got two incomes coming in. They gotta spend it on something because they don't have kids.
0: Defending you is becoming difficult. Becoming a full time job. Relax.
1: I don't know what to say.
0: Just chill.
2: She's in the new Dizzy of the show. I love this.
0: You got nothing to worry about. Right?
1: I had no idea.
2: I'm going to start reading autobiographies. We're going to switch places.
1: I truly had no idea. And I've always heard another word, and that's on me.
0: Of course you did. I know that.
1: That's on me. That's completely on me, and for that, I sincerely apologize. I had no idea. Ignorance is not an excuse. I've currently learned, and now I will never say that again.
0: I will tell you this. If you're 55 and over, and you want to go live when you're going to go see Peter Pan when you go get your mail out of the mailbox, there's something.
1: No, there's not.
0: There is.
1: I. What if they think there's something wrong with, like, that's your point of view and you have every right to it. But what if they think what's wrong with you for being so not lighthearted. Like you, I always say you have to be cool at all times. You can't be silly. Like they are in full control of their silliness.
0: I mean, okay. It's just very, I can't understand why anybody would want, you want to go with your family and you want to take the kids, the grandkids. I totally get it. Mm. You want to go live with Peter Pan? Are you out of your mind?
1: I'm trying to think of, that's because you don't care enough about it. You said you enjoyed it when your kids, blah, blah.
0: Listen,
1: but if there's something you really cared about and there was an opportunity after, you know, let's not be, obviously your 55 is coming up soon, but like after you retired, 65 and up or something.
0: But I'm not there yet.
1: I'm saying.
0: Like you, Dubs Nicks.
1: If you could live somewhere where you had regular access to Metallica or something, you would want to. And people would be like, I don't want to live near that loud noise. And I'm just saying there's got to be something you're interested in that you would like to live, that you care about a lot. And these Disney people love their Disney.
0: I know they do.
1: I like the Bills. Like if you said there's a whole community of Bills stuff and once in a while Bills players come in, I'm living there so quickly. It's what I love. It's what do you love that much that you would want to be in that community?
0: Listen, I would love to. I could be mountainside. I can be seaside. That I can do.
1: No, but where's the theme? You need a theme.
0: Well, that's what I'm trying to say to you is like, I'm not, I could never see myself being a part, like you brought up Metallica. Yeah, I love Metallica, but I don't want to live with them.
1: That's sad to me. You know what I'm saying?
0: I don't
1: want to
0: walk outside and see Metallica in my face every time I leave the house.
1: But does that make you a little bit sad that you don't have something you're that passionate about? Like that, I mean, I know how much you like Metallica. I'm just saying, what's your passion? What do you really, really, really like that you would want to do that? Everybody's got to have one thing.
0: My friends and family. That's my passion.
1: Lighthearted, like not, obviously everybody loves their friends and family. I mean, separate from that.
0: You don't.
1: What is the thing? Yes, I do.
0: Part of it.
1: I feel like this is a.
3: A what?
0: What? What?
2: Don't sip your drink. What does it feel like? What does it feel like?
0: I feel like it's a what?
1: It just tear down everything Monica.
0: No.
2: I'm just stopping you from saying offensive words.
0: How many times have I said I had your back today?
1: Mm-hmm. Yes, you have.
0: Thank you.
1: How many times have you said other things, though?
0: That's Dizzy, not me.
1: Oh, my God.
0: He says it.
2: I definitely called her a criminal, and I stand by that. But
1: not.
2: He was just making sure you weren't saying offensive words. And I just use it out in public in front of some Asian people. And I'm like, yo.
0: You ready for this, Monica? This gets better. So the home sales are expected to begin in fall of 2027. Residents by fall of 2028. This is Disney's second storytelling community. The first one was in Contino, which is in Rancho Mirage, California. And then that one's... The homes range in prices from 1.34
1: to
0: $3.2 million.
1: Again, people that don't have kids that have income to spend, they're going to want to do this. If they're that, people, if you lived here, maybe it is up there, but I just feel like living where we live, people are very vocal and it's very obvious how many adults.
0: Well, isn't
1: like to
0: Celebration
1: do that?
0: A Disney planned like community, but it's not with the character. What gets me is I understand being a Disney family. I totally get it. And I understand enjoying it. And will I ever be the one wearing the hat, wearing the ears and going with my wife with no kids? No, but I understand that people do it. I do. I just don't understand like wanting to live in it. Like that to me just seems very, very odd.
1: Yeah.
0: You know, wanting to live in it, like walk outside every day. Like, it's got to get old, no?
1: I wouldn't, like, again, like, my passion is not Disney. It's the Buffalo Bills. I can't imagine it getting old. I would just be excited
0: really?
1: Every day. Yeah.
0: Yeah, I guess with the Bills, for you, with the Bills.
1: Yeah.
0: But, you know, again, with the Bills, at least, it's always changing. Faces are changing. Players are changing.
1: Yeah.
0: You know? And if they go on a four-year run of... You know what's funny about that? Think of this. Okay. So now this is a 4,000 home development, right? So let's picture 4,000 homes, all based around the Buffalo Bills. Oh. They go on a run like they're on now where they're constantly deep. They're constantly deep. Prices are going to go up and up and up.
1: Yeah.
0: They go on a run where for 7, 8, 9 years, they're not making the playoffs. people are trying to sell their houses. They're they can't get out from under them.
1: And that's how much you don't know the Buffalo Bills, because there would people would we would just get drunker and be more.
0: That sounds healthy.
1: I know. Well, listen, it's not, but it's the facts. It's what we did when they were 3-13, and like we just get drunker and still watch all the games.
0: I know you went to see, you know, your niece perform at like All-Star Sports or at Disney, but did you go to the parks? Have you ever been to the parks?
1: Yeah.
0: Okay.
1: Oh my God, yeah.
0: I didn't know if that was your thing. I know I you like were supposed it. To go, but it got canceled with COVID and then, you know, that whole thing.
1: Yeah, no, I do. I really do like it. I just don't like it enough to do it, like to think of it as something to do. Like the beach, I can go that way to Disney or I can go that way to the beach. I'm going that way to the beach. Like that's what I prefer over the two.
0: I have one of the guys in our sales department just went a couple weeks ago. It was him, his wife, and I believe two kids. One day in the Magic Kingdom. Cost him $2,000.
1: Yeah, see, now that's the other thing.
0: One day, cost between just getting in the park was $1,000. I think it was five of them. So I think it was $200 a day, $200 a person to get in the parks. That was $1,000. And then they paid for, you know, the lightning pass or whatever it is, so you don't have to wait on all the lines. And they paid extra for that. And then they had like lunch and dinner. By the time he said it, yeah. He said, I spent just over $2,000 for one day at the theme park. So, yeah, that's insane.
1: That's the other thing is who can the affordability is really tough right now. Like, I don't know who can, I mean, and more power to you if you can. I just don't know how you do it.
0: Right. But you know, it's funny. It's just like everything goes up. And I feel like it's twice a year that they're, you know, the Disney prices are going up. Where we get, you know, we get a press release that Disney's increasing ticket prices and all that kind of.
1: It's the and to me jazz. It's the funny part is when all the commercials come out for Florida residents. Florida residents, you get, you know, get your annual pass for this price, and it's, I'm sure it's discounted. I'm, you know, but it doesn't make, you know.
0: Yeah, Mike on line one. What's up?
3: Hey JP.
0: Hey buddy.
3: Hey JP.
0: Hey man.
3: Hey, not much. You are correct though. Well, when I lived in Kissimmee years back. The celebration was built on the premise for the Disney employees to have a place to live that was pretty cost reasonable and close for them to get to the park and stuff. Sometimes they would even send Disney buses over there for the employees to bring them to work. But yeah, that's really what it was principle was built on.
0: And now it's much bigger than that, right? Now you got the people just want to live near Disney.
3: Yeah, they put a hospital, they put school out there, and all kinds of things. It kind of changed a lot. So I don't know if it's used for the same thing as much as it was when they first put it up.
0: Yeah, I wouldn't be surprised. Thanks, Mike. I wouldn't be surprised if people just want to be near Disney, and that's what they do. They go in, and we're going to live in Celebration, and you have all the stuff. You probably get, you know, you go into the hospital, your kid, God forbid, a kid's got to go in the hospital, put Mickey ears on that kid.
1: You know? Yeah.
0: All right, dead guy. Ready?
1: Yeah.
0: Quite the transition.
1: I know. Sorry, Disney.
0: Kids in hospitals. Let's go to that guy. All right. So this is a dude. He's a white guy who became an American guy who's, you know, from business and because his name is on the business. This is a white guy who became an American guy that you know from business because his name is on the business. Monica, you get the first crack.
1: All right. Let's see. Is this business in the technology world?
0: No. Sorry. Diz.
2: Did he die before COVID?
0: Yes. Nice. He died before COVID. All right. So you got a guy that you know, one more time, you know from business. He was a guy who became an American, you know from business. His name, again, is on the company. That's why you know who he is. And he died before COVID. I'll even say way before COVID. All right? 800-771-1025. You take those clues. Now you get to ask yes or no questions. If you get a yes, you get to go again. If you get a no, we move on to the next calls. You take the clues, you put them together, and you win some tickets. It's Dead Guy in the Envelope, 1025 The Bone, Real Raw Radio. 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
0: All right. Dead Guy in the Envelope is underway. You got a white guy who became an American guy. He was born in another country, became an American. He's somebody that you know from business. His name is on that business. And he died before COVID. 800-771-1025. Let's go. Where are we first? Let's do Viking guy. You're up first. Go ahead, buddy.
1: I don't have the screener up. What line is that?
0: Line one. I'm sorry.
3: Hello, hello. Hey, good buddy. Show as always. And I want to know, was this dead guy into finances, money?
0: No. I mean, he had a business, you know, that made money, but Melanie, line two. It wasn't in there.
10: Hi. Yes. Are you there?
0: Yeah. Hi.
10: Hello. Okay. Was he in the world of fashion?
0: No. Nothing to do with fashion.
1: That's him. Sorry.
0: Todd, line three.
11: Yeah, I'm going to have to change my question after that answer. Are we allowed to ask initials or no?
1: No.
11: Okay, sorry. Thanks.
0: That's okay.
1: Thanks for asking. Oh, bye.
0: Keith, line four.
1: Bye.
0: Oh, that's right. We got to be strict today, right?
1: Yes, we do.
0: Okay.
3: My question is, was he in the clothing industry, but it was already answered.
0: Yeah, nothing to do with clothing. Sorry. Okay. Jeff, line five.
12: Did he fight in the Civil War?
0: No. No. Scott, line six.
13: Hey, guys. Great show today. Did he immigrate from France?
0: He did.
1: Nice.
0: Not.
1: Oh, you bastard. I was so excited. Let me ask you this. Is it important, or would it help a lot if we guessed which country he came from?
0: It might. And the reason I say it might is because his name doesn't sound ethnic.
1: All right.
0: You know what I'm saying? Like, it's not scallacci and you'd say, okay, that's Italian, right? Well, most of us would. You wouldn't, you know, or McDonagall or something, you'd say it's Irish. It's not the case. So it might help you, but it may not. It should. It could. Jim, line 7. That clear it up?
14: Hey, JP. What's going on, man?
0: Hey, man.
14: Hey, my question was, is he maybe in the car manufacturing business?
0: No, nothing to do with cars. John, line 8.
15: Was he a race car driver?
0: He was not. Nelson, line 3.
16: Yeah, did he have anything to do with the chemical business?
0: No. Jeff, line 4.
17: Business founded in 1849.
0: What'd you say?
1: Business formed in 1849.
17: Was he a pharmacist or was it founded in 1849?
0: No. Nothing to do with pharmacy. John, line 1.
18: Hey, guys. Did he die in the 80s?
0: No. He did not die in the 1980s. Steve, line 3.
19: Nice, great show.
0: Hey, thank you.
19: Is he in the automotive industry?
0: Nothing to do with automobiles. John, line 2.
20: Hey, was he in the oil and gas business?
0: He was not in the oil and gas business. There's definitely an industry that you guys usually might start with, but haven't gone anywhere near it.
1: Business world.
0: Jay, line 1.
1: Oh.
21: Hey, good afternoon, guys. Is his name part of a theme park?
0: No.
1: Is he in the food industry? Business?
0: Nothing to do with the food industry, but now you guys are you're kind of cooking. 800-771-1025. Monica, give me your notes, please.

0: That's the list we know.
1: What does that mean? That's the list we know.
2: I don't know.
1: That's not even, what is that sentence? Okay.
2: I don't know, but if anybody would like to take to AI and create some new ones, that would be cool.
1: Especially if
2: they all describe like exactly what we do.
1: Good luck with that.
2: Poor Diz is getting his ass kicked over there.
1: I know. Nothing he does is ever right. I think maybe one of them says he laughs at it. Like, maybe that's close. This is a white guy that became an American, but he wasn't from France, that we know from the world of business. His name is on the business. He died way before COVID, but not in the 1980s. Okay, and the rest of this is going to be what the businesses are not. Not technology, not the finance world, not in fashion, not cars or race cars, not in the chemical business, not in the pharmacy, and not in oil and gas.
2: There you go. John, line one.
3: In the agricultural business.
2: Nope. John, line two.
4: Was he in cosmetics?
2: Oh. No. Mm-mm. Craig, line five.
5: Yeah, did he die in 1992?
2: No. No. This guy, I'll help you out here. This guy was not alive while any of us were alive. He died way before. He died in the 1900s, but he died way before any of us were alive. Except for maybe Monica. She's old.
1: Hey.
2: Chris, line six.
1: I mean, I am.
3: Yes. Was he in the oil industry?
2: He was not.
1: I just said that he wasn't. Listen up.
2: I will say this, because this is going nowhere fast. Monica was the closest.
1: When I said the food business.
2: Correct. You were the closest as far as that goes.
1: What was I?
2: The closest. Mm-hmm. Keith, line one.
1: I win. Keith is gone.
2: Mike, line three.
6: Hey, I was going to say whatever, but then the food thing threw me off. So is it Bird's Eye?
2: No. No.
1: I love that he entertained himself.
2: I was it's Monica was the closest. He's not in the food business, but that's the closest to what it actually is.
1: I mean, is he in the entertainment business? Did we just skip right over that?
2: No. Again, food business is the closest. If it's not food, it's...
1: Oh, drink. Is it drink?
2: There we go. Lucille, line one.
7: Is he Scottish?
2: He's Scottish. Not Scottish.
7: Hi, was he Scottish?
2: He's not Scottish. Dan, line two.
8: Oh, man. Is he in the beer business?
2: He is.
1: Oh, doctor.
8: Oh.
2: He was.
8: Is it Anheuser-Busch?
2: Nope.
1: But solid narrowing down.
2: It is not Bush, but we are now in the, you have the right genre of business that this man is known for. And his name is still on the business. And it is the beer business. Mike, line four.
8: That was my question, if he was in the alcohol beer industry.
2: Yes, he is. So, what are you thinking?
8: I was thinking Anheuser-Busch.
2: Nope. Should have punted on that one, my man.
1: Bush.
2: We've got Bush.
1: We've got Bush.
2: Doug.
1: Oh, looks like salad. That's all I know. What you want? I'm sorry, what?
2: Doug, line one.
1: Go ahead.
9: This guy make cookware.
2: Make what?
9: Cookware.
2: No, he's a beer guy. He is a beer guy. For those on hold, he is a beer guy. And
1: beer.
2: It's not Anheuser-Busch. Nothing
1: pivot.
2: Bush.
1: Pivot.
2: Pivot.
1: Pivot.
2: Donnie, line three.
10: Did he die in 1929?
2: He did.
1: Yay.
10: Is it Adolph Coors?
2: Adolph Coors is the dead guy in the envelope. There he is.
1: Boom, boom.
10: Yay.
2: Yes. Congrats. Let's see what you got. We got left. We got a pair of tickets to Motley Crue tomorrow night. And I think we got a pair of tickets left for Zombie and Marilyn Manson.
0: Zombie and Marilyn Manson it is.
2: All right, there you go. August 21st at the Amp. Congratulations. Hold on. Yes. Adolf Coors is the dead guy in the envelope.
11: He's definitely old with that name. Adolf.
2: Yeah, I was going to say, you know what's funny? I was as I said, Adolf. I wonder if anybody was named Adolf after Hitler.
1: I mean, you'd have to really.
2: That would be a really poor decision, yeah, I think, right?
1: And the only excuse, and even then, you might have to break the cycle, but like if it's a family name and it's always been like Adolf the 25th, you know, it's all right. It's ever been. But even then, you might have to just break that.
2: Yeah. And realize that one's kind of over.
1: I always give you, there's like a million reasons why I did not ever want kids. And one of them is the pressure of a name. You have to literally come up with a name that this other human being for the rest of their life, or at least till they're 18, has to deal with.
2: Yeah,
1: like, who am I to tell you who you are? I can't.
2: Oh, would you don't start with that.
1: It's too much pressure. It's too much pressure. I'm going to say something wrong. It's going to hit wrong. And this person's going to not like their name. And I did it to them. And I'm over it.
2: I mean, it's not that much pressure. I mean,
1: it's a lot of
2: Garrett's
1: pressure.
2: Garrett's parents folded under pressure.
1: Who's?
2: Garrett.
1: Oh, yeah, that's true.
2: Because he wasn't supposed to be Gareth.
1: My mom.
11: That's true.
1: My mom told me this. She said that when I was born, they were like, my mom said, what do you think of the name Monica? And I think she had heard someone else say it or whatever. And my dad goes, oh, hey, I've been to Santa Monica once. That's cool. And like, that was the whole thought. I'm like, what? Put some more thought into Monica, like, or put some thought into some name. Like, shouldn't you care what your kid's name is? Shouldn't you have like some history or a feeling or?
2: Didn't you?
1: It's too much.
2: Did you say yesterday that you were named by the nurse?
11: Yeah, they wanted a G name,
2: right?
11: Because they were
2: Gabriella.
11: Yeah, it was going to be Gabriella, and then they didn't want the guy version of that. And then they were just running through names. One of the names that were in the running, you're going to love this, Garfield.
1: Oh.
11: If I was Garfield.
1: No, hell no.
11: Garfield's one of the worst they could have
1: been.
11: It's just the cat and me. That would have been the only Garfield ever.
1: And a president. What would you have been called? Like, what would you have? You would Garf? I'm like, Field?
11: No, right. I would have changed my name
1: middle
11: by
1: name?
11: The time I got here.
1: My ex-husband never had by his middle name because his first name was the quintessential nerd name. Like, and you just don't want
2: Eugene?
1: Yeah.
11: My name's Welsh. It has no connection to me at all. It's a Welsh name. But they were just over picking names.
1: But that's making my point. Don't you feel like you shouldn't be over picking? You shouldn't have, I mean, I guess G is cool, but then like you should be able to come up with it. Your son is going to forever have this name.
11: Well, I'm sure my mom liked it. I don't think she was just like totally over the name process.
2: Yeah, we didn't do, it's funny because we didn't do, Isabella doesn't have a middle name, but Joseph does.
11: Oh, that's surprising.
1: I don't have a middle name.
11: You don't have a middle name too?
1: No, my older brother and I both are middle nameless, but my younger brother has a middle name.
11: What made you not give your kid a middle name since you're ready, your first child had a middle name?
2: No, my second child has a middle name. Isabella doesn't have a middle name. Joseph does.
11: Oh, sorry.
2: I don't even remember.
1: That's
2: I don't
1: even
2: remember
1: worse.
2: What the story.
1: Shouldn't
2: I
1: you
2: know,
1: be? Oh my
2: well,
1: God!
2: Because I had to check off some boxes.
11: A forename guy.
2: You're a forename guy.
11: Yeah, yeah.
1: How are you not making fun of me for not having Maria Conchita? Blah, blah, blah, blah, blah.
11: My middle name is my grandma's maiden name, which a lot of my family has.
1: Yeah,
11: and
1: yeah,
11: then my second name is my dad's name.
1: Mm-hmm.
11: So it's Gareth Alexander Gregory Panero.
2: That's a lot.
11: I know.
1: I like it though.
11: And no. I get when you get yelled at, that's what they use, all four names.
1: But it's
11: Gareth
1: also
11: Alexander Gregory Panero, get over it.
2: Yeah, that's when you get my mom used to get mad. Oh man. She used to go through everybody, including the dog, before she got.
11: Oh yeah.
2: She was like, Joe Greg, get him.
11: Yeah.
2: Muffin. Then I knew the beating was coming.
11: Yeah, I was like, oh no, she's really pissed.
2: Yeah.
1: Oh, she
2: was, that was the wooden spoon scream.
11: So what's your middle name?
2: Me?
11: Yeah.
2: I'm John John, remember?
1: Oh, that's right.
2: Yeah.
1: I forgot. John John. I forgot.
2: Yeah. Notice I'm not poking fun at anybody's names. Notice I'm not doing
1: John
2: that.
1: John John. Once again, these are all examples of why people need to care more about what they're naming their kids. The pressure is just too much. Otherwise, you're John John. Like,
2: right.
1: I mean, do better.
2: I think it was a Kennedy thing. It's so funny. My aunt was like, no, you're John John because your grandfather's John John. I'm like, no, he's not. I have his birth certificate.
1: They're trying to lie to you.
2: But meanwhile, she named her son John John.
1: Oh, my God. Then now it's a family name.
2: She thought she was naming him after the grandfather. His name's not John John.
1: All of this is to say,
2: it's bananas.
1: Please take more concern and you know, have a little more thought and feeling.
2: Nicole and I had definite conversations about names.
1: Good.
2: If Isabella was a boy, she was going to be Giovanni. And if Joseph was a girl, he was going to be Angelina.
1: I don't like either one. You realize you're naming Jersey Shore characters, right?
2: Pretty much.
1: That's Giovanni.
2: In hindsight, yeah, but we did, like, these were before the Jersey Shore, so.
1: Yeah, but it doesn't matter because they'd be living right now and they'd be compared to.
2: Fist pumping, doing laundry.
1: Yeah, Jersey Shore people. Giovanni is Snooki's husband's name.
2: Oh, yeah?
1: Just saying.
11: Oh, that's a real Italian name for sure.
2: Yeah, my cousin Jennifer just named her daughter Giovanna. How's that?
1: Yeah, that's.
11: Did you have a name when you were younger that you go, when I have kids, this is where I'm going to name them?
2: No.
11: Oh, okay.
2: Isabella wanted Joseph to be Angelo.
11: Oh, that's an Italian, like, name too.
2: Yeah, I'm like, we're not doing Angelo.
11: Angelo, she's Giovanni, like, Saul. Those are all.
2: Yeah. Saul is not Italian. Is Sal,
11: that?
2: Yes.
11: Sal, that's what I meant.
2: Sal, yeah.
11: Salvatore.
2: Salvatore. She had her godfather's name is Salvatore. They called him Tootie.
11: Tootie.
1: Oh, Tootie's the jackass that I hate because he, like, refuses to get up and make his own plate of food, but he wants to eat. What? But the woman has to go and get the plate of food.
2: Whoa. Dial it back.
1: That's true.
2: Pay respect to the legend.
1: Why? Because was he a legend of staying on his lazy ass, misogynistic?
2: It wasn't sexist. Misogynistic. It was the way things were done back then.
1: Misogynistically.
2: This guy. This guy was an absolute legend. Her Uncle Tootie, number one, he would just appear. He was there, then he's not there, then he's there. Tootie, you want me to make you a plate? This guy never once, in the all the years he was alive, that I was been with Nicole, I never once saw that guy put his own food on his plate. Ever.
1: But he still had to eat, right? He still ate?
2: He never got up and cleared a plate. He never got up and nothing.
1: I don't like
2: it. It was great.
1: Why is legend. That great? Why is that legend?
2: Legend.
1: It's sexist and wrong it's and bad sexist. And misogynistic.
2: It was the times that he was brought up in, and his wife didn't complain about it.
1: She was brainwashed into it. She just thought she had no choice.
2: No. See, he went to work and brought home the bacon. She stayed home and took care of kids and took care of the house, and that was part of the gig. Ugh. You know what I'm going to tell you? Ugh. It's over now. There's not much of that going on.
1: Also, what does Tootie mean?
2: Nicole still asked me if you want me to make you a plate.
1: Well, want me to make, I don't mind making a plate, but it shouldn't be expected, and never, ever does he ever. I'll happily make a plate. I know what you want or whatever, but not in an expected, I must do it because I am the woman and you are the man.
2: Listen, that woman had a pretty good life. She wasn't complaining too much.
1: Waiting on him hand and foot and cleaning, cooking for him?
2: Pretty much.
11: Could have been worse.
1: Well, how?
11: I don't know.
1: Yeah, exactly.
11: But there is a worse scenario.
2: Definitely worse. It's JP, 125 The Bone, Real Raw Radio.

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0: 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Watch along. Play along in the chat. If you so choose.
1: Two questions for you.
0: What?
1: First of all, have you guys ever heard of Ryanair?
0: Yeah, it's European.
1: Oh, okay.
0: It's like a WestJet or Allegiant. It's like a small regional kind of thing. But they fly all over Europe, but it's like budget, low rent budget. Like they were actually trying to see if they can sell standing seats.
2: Oh.
1: What?
0: For a while.
2: That's not a seat.
0: And I don't know if they may have pulled that off. I don't know for sure. They may have, but I know they were shopping that around. It's a little...
1: That had to be a joke. You can't stand on a plane.
0: Well, you're still buckled in.
2: You're still buckled.
0: So you're standing.
2: You're strapped
0: so in. So you still have a seatbelt, like a shoulder,
2: like,
0: you know.
2: Like that ride in the carnival when it goes around in a circle and tilts and then and the floor comes out. Only you're like strapped down, yeah.
1: Oh, man, that's crazy.
2: So, I would do that for a cheap price. I really would.
1: Have you flown before, Monica? Oh, you go to Ohio and all that place. What's the longest you've guys waited on an airplane before it takes off? Like, you know when it like...
0: Oh, dude, you're talking to the wrong
1: taxis.
0: Dude. I've been stuck on a plane for hours wanting to kill somebody.
1: Yeah?
0: As a matter of fact, I got stuck, I want to say, if I remember correctly, there's like, if they hold you over like 4 hours, it's like considered kidnapping now. Because got held one time and it was like right under whatever the legal limit is for them to bring us back. And it was hours and no water and no air conditioning.
2: That's the
0: problem. It was a miserable experience.
2: I have to pee. Like, I don't care. I'm going to need to use the restroom. Like, that's my only...
0: That was a problem.
2: I'll get through a lot of stuff, but if I have to pee, I will pee in my seat. Like, you must
1: look
2: let
1: at
2: me
1: the bathroom.
2: Pee.
0: Well, what
2: but they won't let you out of the seat. They're very strict about you can't go, stay buckled in, blah, blah, blah.
0: What happens is, though, is, you know, people are okay, a half hour, okay. An hour, people start getting antsy. And then people start getting angry. And they're a lot less humane.
1: Yeah.
0: So that can spiral real quick. Why are you asking?
1: So this Ryanair thing, they had basically the plane was ready on the tarmac. So the people had to take two buses there that were pretty hot. And then when they said they got on the plane, you could tell they had no AC on the plane. So they got on and it was like getting in a frying pan, they said. And they kept them there for over 2 hours.
0: Yeah.
1: And people were vomiting and passing out.
2: Vomiting.
1: Yes, it was that bad.
2: I'm not saying heat exhaustion and stuff. So it's hot in there, and the smell of vomit.
1: Oh yes.
2: Now I'm peeing.
0: And a lot of times, if you see one person near you, especially somebody like me, if I see somebody puking, chances are I'm going down.
2: Same.
1: You ever seen Stand By Me?
2: Yeah.
1: When he tells the story about the people all puking at the thing.
0: Yeah. Yeah.
1: That's how it would be to me if I saw the plane
0: with the pie eating contest.
1: Yes.
0: Yeah. Yeah.
1: Lord Ass, I think his name was
2: Barfarama. Yeah. That's what it was. A Barfarama.
1: Yeah, yeah. That's what it'd been on. But yeah, they were passing out. They have photos all over social media, and they're drenched in sweat. I got to be honest. I feel like I'll end up on the no-fly zone because I'm like, I'm getting off. Whatever, I hate planes now.
2: Yeah. But that's what, and then all we'll see eventually, okay, and you're right, and it takes some time, not a lot of time in those specific situations, in circumstances, but then there's going to be someone ultimately videoing you, and all it will show is you being a jackass. Get me off the plane, get me off.
1: Oh, that's fine.
2: Man goes nuts. No, you don't understand what led up to me going nuts.
1: Yeah.
2: You know, I mean, leave me alone here.
1: And it's like JP said, I think you said they didn't even give you bottled waters. They didn't give them any water or anything here.
0: No.
2: But then if I have water, I'm going to have to pee. Can I get up and pee?
1: And they said the people that were working on the plane were trying to get the employees to stop putting people on the plane. They're like, oh, it's probably not a good idea. They're like, they got to go on. Because I think, like, for legal reasons, they can't have them just standing around outside. So they have to board the plane.
2: That would drive me nuts.
1: Suck. And in Canada, a lot of the time, it would be because you'd be on the tarmac a lot because they'd spray down the plane. With the chemicals.
0: The de-icer.
1: Yeah, yeah. So they could fly properly and stuff. Because that thing will freeze up immediately when it gets in there if you don't.
2: I like to think I have a decent size tolerance for sitting on a plane. If it's hot, I think it would be the one thing I might not be able to stand. I can't be sitting there in my own sweat for very long.
0: Right.
2: But I try to remain like, okay, let's lighten up, people. Nobody's happy here. Nobody's, you know, getting mad. It's not going to change anything.
0: Okay.
2: I try to remain that way.
0: Great outlook. Now we had one crying baby.
2: Everybody's dead.
0: Right.
2: And the plane is on fire.
0: And you're in a situation like that, and there's a kid on the plane.
2: Everybody's
0: and they don't know any better because they're babies.
2: Yeah,
0: they're uncomfortable.
2: Get
0: they're
2: off
0: hot
2: the
0: like everybody else is.
2: Get
0: only
2: off.
0: They're allowed to cry.
2: No, they're not.
0: They get, are. Well, they're gonna. Good luck with that.
2: That's what I'm saying. And that's when, that's, I think that's it. I would rather sit 2 hours on a hot plane with vomiting than hear a baby cry and be stuck on the plane.
0: I want to see what the limit is in the United States.
2: As far as how long they can?
0: Yeah.
1: Oh, yeah. Good question.
2: And again, are we allowed? Can we? Okay, fine. You know, you're dealing with stuff. Just let's get back off the plane and then we won't leave this area. Do you know what I mean? Like, why can't we just get off the plane? And then I would like to go to the bar, but I don't have to. Like, let's just be off the plane.
1: I would be fine if it's like, again, the AC is working and stuff and it's not incredibly long.
2: Because
1: I try to sleep on planes whenever I can.
2: Yeah.
1: Because I don't like flying. So I try not to sleep leading up to it. Then I just sleep on the plane.
0: Here it is. In the United States, the U.S. Department of Transportation requires airlines to begin moving an aircraft to a location where passengers can safely get off the plane before 3 hours for domestic and 4 hours for international flights.
2: I feel like
0: a requirement during delays, 2 hours. Airlines must provide adequate food, drinking water, working restrooms, and basic medical assistance if needed. 30 minutes, airlines must provide status updates on the delay.
2: Oh, I love, by the way, a little status update goes a long way.
0: There was a video yesterday. It's so funny you just said that. There was a video yesterday. A friend of mine was on a flight leaving Philly, and they were delayed because of weather, but it looked nice outside. So the pilot came out of the cockpit with an iPad to show the people the incoming weather.
2: Okay. That's, I respect the crap out of that.
0: 1,000%. Yeah. I'm like, that's all you need to do, and it's going to just keep everything cool.
2: Still not.
0: Keep
2: still
0: everything
2: not like,
0: calm.
2: Yay, I'm on the plane. But at least now I have an idea of what's going on. And you don't even, honestly, as bad as it sounds, lie to me if you have to. I just periodically update me so I don't feel like when, what's happening, what's going on. And you get a bunch of people with that mentality, we all get frustrated and things don't go well.
0: Yeah, you just want answers.
2: Yeah.
0: And now you got people puking like this.
2: I also feel like those rules that you said, 3 hours, 4 hours internationally, whatever.
0: Yep.
2: It's some person in like a boardroom who came up with that. Have you been stuck? You know what I mean? And unless you've been stuck, I feel like there needs to be a panel of people who have been stuck with a crying baby and vomiters to make the rules.
0: Yeah, there are financial repercussions for the airlines if they break those rules. There are financial repercussions for the airlines, and they have to give people their money back. It's a whole thing. It's a whole thing. It's bad. The airlines don't want that because they just want people to, like, they had a great flight on Delta, and somebody said, oh, who'd you fly? Delta, how was the flight? Oh, it was great. You know, that's all they want. They don't want, it was delayed and it was hot and my kids puking and crying, because then, like, I ain't flying Delta. You know, JetBlue.
2: I just feel like it's...
0: What?
2: I can see both. I feel bad for the flight attendants, first and foremost.
0: Of course.
2: They're going to take all the brunt of it. It's not their fault. And I also know, I don't want to, please keep us on the ground if there's something wrong with the plane.
1: You know what the crazy thing is? You're about to get on the Ryanair of cruises.
2: Oh, no.
1: Yeah.
2: Oh,
1: yes.
2: No. Is there going to be Barfarama on the...
1: It's going to be crazy. I'll tell you that.
0: Would you say the Ryanair of cruises?
1: Yeah.
2: Carnival.
0: When are you leaving?
2: 82 days. It's a third. I'll be off Thursday, Friday, and Monday, November 5th and 6th, and then 7th, 8th, 9th.
0: How great would it be if you go? If you're, what happens if you get picked for a jury? That's during that time.
2: My cruise is already paid for, so I cannot not go to the cruise.
1: So you would skip the jury duty?
2: I don't want to. And can I? What I would ask is,
1: girl's a criminal. I love it.
2: No, I would ask. Can I? Like, I will still like to keep the summons. Just move me to a different date, and it can just not be 3 days out of the entire year.
0: Cool, so then you'll miss 3 days of work for your cruise and then miss another 2 weeks for a jury. Cool.
2: Why is it 2 weeks?
0: Love it.
2: What if it's just the one day?
1: We don't know what it is.
0: A trial is not one day.
2: But
0: you want to get on a jury.
1: Yeah.
2: I've been on a jury that's lasted just the day before. I've been on a jury that lasted 3 days. It doesn't have to be 2 weeks.
1: Mm.
2: You're already worst case scenario in this whole thing.
0: Mm. You're signing up for, give me the... triple homicide murder.
2: It doesn't have to be a murder, but just, you know, Let's weigh all the facts and take our time.
0: She's stealing. Where there's evidence, but it's not enough evidence, so yes. It's going to have to go through it, but then there's too much evidence, and it's going to get drawn out for 2 weeks.
2: Can I see this?
1: Stealing the offensive words, slacking on working. Monica is basically me now.
2: I'm not. Yeah.
1: I love it.
0: She's going to smoke a joint in the parking lot.
1: Yeah, 100%.
0: All right. Thank you, Monica. Thank you, Diz. Have a great weekend, both of you. Sending Show is up next. We'll be back Monday morning, 11 o'clock. Have a great weekend, everybody. Bye.

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1: Please listen carefully.
0: This program was recorded at an earlier date and time. The content contained here may be out of date in context.
2: Listener discretion is advised.
0: 102.5.

0: I have no idea why this song reminds me of Josh from Pitbull Toddler, but it does. I don't even
1: screams,
0: know if they play
1: yeah.
0: it.
1: They, yeah, they do, right? Yeah.
0: I'm sure they do.
2: What reminds you of Josh? People jumping up and down?
1: Big cucumbers.
0: Yeah. Big cucumbers. Oh, I meant to send you something the other day that was, so Wiz Khalifa, I guess, took up running, and he's got this video where he's in, like, running shorts or whatever. It's like tight spandex running shorts, and he's got this thing that's just bang.
1: Oh, no.
0: Huge, right?
1: Let's look at Wiz Khalifa
0: But he's not, he's just talking to you, uh-huh. right? So unless you're looking around, you wouldn't notice it, but you notice it, right? Bert Kreischer comes in and he does his video, like in the same video, comes in and he's wearing the same shorts, but clearly he's got a cucumber down his pants.
1: Mm. Yeah.
0: And he's being Bert, and it's funny. Uh-huh. And then you got some other dude that came in with one bigger.
1: Oh.
0: Yeah. If I find it again, I'll send it to you.
1: Please do. That's funny.
0: I know you like dudes with cucumbers down their pants.
1: I do. I like the exaggeration.
0: Yeah.
2: Speaking of bigger, you seen the Bills Stadium's making news?
1: All right.
0: Yo.
2: Oh.
0: Yeah.
2: Spent all that money and...
0: $2.2 billion and you got blind spots all over the place.
2: Did you see all the photos? They're so bad, some of them.
1: Yeah.
0: I don't know how. And apparently, the company... I don't have the article in front of me. The company, I forget their name, has built most of the stadiums.
1: There was one... I thought it was... is there Tottenham or whatever?
0: No,
1: it was No, but I'm saying the person who made it was like he did that too. He did like the plans of, and he modeled it after or something like that. They were saying they're somehow related.
0: Oh, Tottenham? Tottenham Hotspurs?
1: Tottenham, yeah, whatever.
2: Oh, okay.
1: So it was like everybody had high expectations. Like, okay, wow, that's a, you know, great stadium. Let's see, you know, we're going to have some good stuff. And then apparently you can't see some stuff.
2: Populous Holdings is the name of the place.
0: What'd you say?
2: Populous Holdings is who designed it.
0: Like I said, they've done a bunch of these stadiums. And it's just like somebody writes on Twitter, on X, whatever, how is this effing possible? And he's right. And the difficult part of that is it's all in the lesser expensive seats.
1: On
0: it seems
1: upper.
0: To all be in the uppers. Like I'm looking here, you're in the front row of this upper deck. You have bars across your face, and then you got another bar with, you know, stair handle coming up in front of you. Like, there's a whole thing in the middle of the field near an end zone that you can't see.
2: Yeah, and when people start walking up that, coming back from the bathrooms and concession, you're not going to see any of the game.
0: Well, listen, a lot of times, that's not true.
2: No,
0: because at MetLife, you could walk up those stairs all day. I'm still going to see it.
2: Yeah, same with here at Raymond James. You're good to go.
1: You're not focusing on the beer horn and the bowling ball nod to Pinto Ron. You're not focusing on all of the novelty items that we're supposed to be focusing on.
0: Well, either is this article. Because, I can understand if this thing made local news, right? So this was like the first scrimmage. So the fans were the first ones that finally getting in there. The fact that it's made national news, and you look at these pictures, like, there's one here that I'm looking at. You're missing from the middle of the field all the way to the left at the 10-yard line. So you're missing half an end zone.
1: What do you do? Like, that these people, so many people have had season tickets since forever and handed down from generation to generation at the old stadium. And now, you know... They're like, okay,
0: this?
1: New, yay, exciting, but now this is what they get.
0: Warren, what if you bought these tickets, right? You weren't at the blue and red game.
1: Oh.
0: And now you don't find out until maybe the first preseason game. Or, you know, you have season tickets, but maybe you don't go to the preseason games for whatever reason, and you find out game one.
1: Listen, of course I've been following all of this since forever.
0: Yeah.
1: And so much of the buildup before Saturday was, and I still like it. It, like the walk, they have this Hall of Fame walk. And then if you walk, there's like a, almost like piano keys type, like that look. But
0: right.
1: You step on each one. It has like a different call from an iconic game and, you know, the shout song. And it's all of the things.
0: So it's got bells and whistles.
1: All the bells and whistles. The broken table. I'm sure you've seen the gigantic broken table.
0: Too.
1: Like all of the bells and whistles have been highlighted. And I've been very excited. And I don't know how whoever didn't know that this was going to come out. You have to know that this is going to.

0: name. He shows up in my feed. I don't follow him, but he keeps showing up in my feed because I guess I watch a lot of his videos to the end. And he's like, I got a bigger screen of that in my living room. Christ. He starts screaming. He's like, what is that, a 42-inch Samsung?
1: The rule is I can poo-poo everything, or I should say, I can poo-poo whatever I want. Once the season starts, I have got to say nothing but good things. So I will say, what the hell, Bills? And I'm not a fan of it right now. But you know what? I don't give a crap what because the uniforms, the new uniforms they released, that people are not liking. I care what the uniforms look like. I don't care about obstructive views. Flipping win.
0: You just want wins. Mm-hmm. I was reading something while we're on the football thing. Marshall Manning, who is the son of Peyton Manning.
1: Why does Marshall Manning seem like a guy in a mustache, like a fake mustache, saying, I'm a Manning. I swear, I'm Marshall Manning. Yeah.
0: Yeah, that's it. That's the ticket. Marshall Manning. So anyway, the kid overcomes bad snaps to look identical. The headline is Marshall Manning overcame bad snaps to look identical to his cousin Arch during the high school football debut. Now, Arch Manning is Cooper Manning's brother. Cooper Manning is the one brother who didn't get to the NFL because of injuries when he was in college. Like severe, like spinal injuries, and just could not go any further.
1: Yeah.
0: Right? This kid, Marshall, is Peyton's kid. And I'm saying to myself, is this, first off, no pressure, kid.
1: Right.
0: Right? No pressure. And then I couldn't think of any where three generations played in one of our pro leagues. Like, let's just say, you know, Arch Manning is going to get drafted. Unless he gets injured, he's going to get drafted. We can all agree on that, right?
1: Yeah, well, he's going to do well in college, and then, yeah.
0: Right. Well, hopefully he does. Then you got Archie Manning, you got Peyton and Eli, and then you'd have Arch. Off the top of your head. If anybody listening can answer this,
1: no,
0: that's
1: I
0: great.
1: Don't know.
0: I could not come up with, and I didn't Google or AI it or anything, but because I just thought about it before the show, I couldn't think of anywhere in the league, whether it's NHL, Major League Baseball, whatever.
1: That's the thing. Not just like, let's open up to everything. Has anybody ever, like,
0: there's been fathers and sons all over the place.
1: Yeah.
0: I mean, you got LeBron and his kid going. You had, there's a whole, right? There's a bunch of them. There's baseball, the dude that played for the Orioles.
1: The baseball is going to be tough for me.
0: Right.
1: Somewhere Todd Wright right now is like, he's got a list of categories and teams.
0: Yeah, I'm sure. I'm sure, but I couldn't come up with the third.
1: Yeah. I mean, listen, I don't know if it exists, and if it is, it's like so obscure, and maybe it happened, you know, however long ago. And, you know, that's all to say, you know, like you, I mean, you know, who knows who will get drafted where or do well.
0: Right.
1: Again, all the pressure in the world. But, I mean, the success that both Eli and Peyton had. Like, I'm not saying that these relatives and siblings or whatever might not make it to the NFL, but you can't expect to have that same success. And are you setting yourself up for failure? Are you happy you got to the NFL knowing full well you'll never be as, you're not going to do everything your dad did?
0: But you can still be better than your grandfather.
1: Well,
0: your grandfather was just on bad teams.
1: Yeah.
0: He was a great quarterback that was just on bad Saints teams for his like entire career.
1: What are their Thanksgivings like? Like, what, you know what I mean? Like,
0: listen, they're not talking about anything, but what else do you talk about? What else? You got three generations of football players. I feel bad for like Peyton's mom.
1: Yeah.
0: Eli's mom.
1: I say, is there
0: like,
1: anybody who doesn't
0: already.
1: Like,
0: shut up.
1: You have to like football. You have no choice. And you may not love it as much as everybody else, but you have to, you know, enjoy and know stuff about it. You know what? You can't just be complacent or blah, blah.
0: I bet you, just by osmosis, Peyton and Eli's mom could be on the coaching staff of a high school.
1: Probably. Legitimately.
0: Like, just by the stuff she's, like, taking in on the, you know, with family dinners and all that stuff.
1: Yeah, it's impossible to get away from it. But speaking of liking football, and college football for that matter, I found this thing. Well, actually, a friend
0: said, when does that start? Next week?
1: No.
0: 2 weeks. 2 weeks.
1: 30 days from the 6th, so whenever that was.
0: No, college football. Oh, 30 days in August from the 6th.
1: Yes. Like, so, like, the first weekend in September.
0: No.
1: It's later than normal. Like, the USF first game is...

0: is September 4th.
1: Real quick, before you get to the college football thing you're going to get to, yeah. Anthony's on line four. I guess he's got an answer for us.
0: Oh, here we go.
1: Go ahead, Anthony.
2: Yes, hello. How are you guys doing today?
1: What's up? Oh, Cal Ripken was the name I was looking for.
2: Nah, the Boone family. Bob Boone, I think Bill Boone and Brent Boone.
0: What sport?
2: You know, the Yankees manager.
1: Yeah. Oh, the grandfather played? Dad. Hold on, the grandfather played too?
2: Yeah.
1: Okay.
2: Grandfather, dad, and grandson.
1: Right, so you grow up in a dugout.
2: Yep.
1: You basically grew up in a dugout. Thanks, Anthony.
0: Nice. Look at that. Yeah. That's a trivia question. If you go remember Trivial Pursuit? And you tried to get a wedge and you had to know all, you know, that's something to put away.
1: Remember I told my buddy Chris, the godfather of the kids, all that kind of stuff?
0: Mm-hmm.
1: Him and I played Pictionary and we had like game night.
0: I love a game night.
1: Maybe 8 months ago, 6, 8 months ago.
0: Oh.
1: And we played Pictionary and we played Trivia Pursuit. Him and I crushed everybody. We were just in a zone.
0: Really?
1: Wait, so you didn't? Like we're in the relationship when you can finish your partner's sentences.
0: Well, that's what I was going to say. You
1: didn't. Everybody.
0: When you teamed up, it wasn't you and your wife. Like, how come?
1: No.
0: What?
1: No.
0: Why not?
1: It was boys versus girls.
0: Oh my god.
1: Yep.
0: Okay.
1: Him and I kicked everybody's ass.
0: And there was
1: two other couples. So it was two sets of dudes and two sets of women, and we destroyed everybody.
0: Do you rub it in? When you won and you're like, destroyed you, you didn't have a chance. Suck this, like
1: I did that to my kids playing Candyland. I made my son cry like a bitch.
3: Good.
0: Why am I?
1: That's why
0: he
1: drinks Malibu 4 years now. Old. I don't want to go backwards. I was like Candyland, bitch. There's video of that somewhere. I'll see if I can send it. I'll see if I can find it. I'll send it to you.
0: That is the only way. And to me, that made them. I don't know. You'd have to ask them. But like, didn't that make them want to beat you even more? Like, oh, I'm winning this.
1: Of course.
0: Yeah, I'm not.
1: I also, for a very long time, kicked everybody's ass in Rummy Cube. I will admit defeat. My wife destroys me in Othello. I cannot beat her in that game.
0: What is Rummy Cube and what is Othello? I gotta Google this.
3: Othello's the thing you flip over, right? It's like black and white tiles. Right?
1: That's Othello.
3: Yeah, yeah. And you gotta like have the majority of your color.
1: Correct.
3: Okay.
1: The majority of the board has to be.
0: This feels racist. There's black and white and more
1: it's not
0: than
1: racist
0: one. Well, you
1: at
0: just
1: all.
0: Said more
1: You're
0: than
1: part
0: one.
1: Part of the problem.
3: Yeah.
0: It sounds, again, I don't know what it is. Okay. Othello is a classic two-player strategy board game played on an 8x8 grid, 64 double-sided discs, black on one side, white on the other. The goal is to have the most discs of your color showing when the board fills up. How do you fill the board up?
3: Because you got to flip theirs, and then it turns into yours.
0: Like tiddlywinks?
1: You have to surround it.
3: Yeah.
1: So let's just say I have, I'm the black one.
3: That's fine.
1: Ally. So I'm the black one, and you're the white one, right? So we have one next to each other. Then I take my black one and put it on the other side of you, and I flip yours to black.
0: Okay, here's it. It says turns. First of all, it says black always moves first.
3: Yeah.
0: Then it says play.
3: Othello's an ally.
1: Can't cry racism now, yeah. Can you?
0: Othello's an ally.
3: Yeah.
0: Players take turns placing a disc of their color on an empty square. So you just, okay, so that's, because when you say flip, it makes me sound like you're tiddlywinksing it, like you're pushing down on it and it has to
1: no,
0: flip over.
1: No. I just turn it over.
0: Okay, I'm all
1: just
0: trapped opponent's pieces in that line are flipped to your color. Okay, so you have to sandwich. I'm reading it. That seems like something I would want to play. Like, I never heard of it, but I feel like
1: she kicks my ass in that game. Drives me crazy.
0: You got to have a plan. That's why. What was the other one you said that was ridiculous?
1: Rummy Cube.
0: Rummy.
1: Which is basically like, you've played Rummy with cards before?
0: Yes, I love Rummy.
1: So that's it. It's that
0: tile,
1: game.
0: A popular tile-based game. More tiles. You like the tiles? Mm-hmm. Game for 2 to 4 players. The goal is to be the first player to empty your rack. Why is everything sexual? By forming numbered.
1: No, you make it sexual.
0: It says rack. What am I supposed to think? By forming numbered sets of runs in groups, you're running the rack.
1: So if you have like, you have a certain, let's just say you have three different colors, 13s, right? You can put those down.
0: Kind of like Rummy.
1: Start the game, I think you have to come out with 50 points. I don't remember exactly what the number to start
0: the 30
1: with.
0: Point so open. To
1: 13,
0: place your, yeah.
1: 26, 39, you wouldn't be able to open that. But if, let's just say you had the three different color 13s and then the same color 3, 4, 5, 6. right? Now you're over 50. Now you can put down. So that's basically it. You can either do runs in a row of 3, 4, 5, 6, 7, that kind of stuff.
0: Yeah.
1: Or of the same, but all different colors.
0: It says you got 14 tiles from the pool and then a 30-point open to place your very first tiles on the
1: 30
0: table.
1: 30 points, okay.
0: Some of the numbers in your sets must equal at least 30 points, and then you just go from there.
1: Yeah, I'm tough to beat. I ain't going to lie.
0: Rummy Cube. I will say this. It says here it blends the feel of rummy card games with Mahjong. And you know what's making a huge comeback, and I'm literally this
1: Mahjong.
0: Close to signing up for a class. Mahjong is coming back like
3: the Joy Luck Club?
0: I guess.
3: You know what they played?
0: I don't know.
3: Is it a Chinese game, right?
0: I think yes. It comes from, yeah, and
3: it
0: now there's
3: a tile game. It's a weird.
0: So yeah. Many so, classes you can take now, like introductory to Mahjong and then intermediate right. Mahjong. And
1: I had.
0: It's a thing.
1: My mother's, when she passed, one of the things we had was her Mahjong kit. And it came in like a case that looked like it was like alligator, but it wasn't. It was just knockoff kind of stuff. And I gave it to my cousin's mom, because, well, my cousin, because she played. So I was like, here, this is my mom's, take this. And she was very thankful, right? Then I found out, because it was from like the 60s.
0: Yeah.
1: That I could have got some money for it on eBay.
0: It's more sentimental.
1: I know, but
0: handle.
1: I'm just saying those things are worth, I guess they're worth a couple of bucks.
0: When I was in sixth grade, I was obsessed with backgammon. I don't know why. Don't get me started. But for my 12th birthday, one of my gifts was, it was like a little briefcase, but like mm-hmm. You open it up and it was a backgammon game. You know what I mean? It was like you open it up and it was the board with dice and the little dice throw or whatever. I love that thing.
1: Do you do board games with your girlfriends?
0: I go to friend's house a couple of times and do game night. We went, it was Saturday night, it was a whole thing, but and we were this close to playing games, board games, but then we ended up talking. But I like to go to their house and watch.
1: Do you play to win?
0: Yes. No, it's competitive. Good. It's no joke. Now, there are fun games. Have you heard of Jack, is it Jack Games?
3: Oh, yeah, no. Yeah. You play on your phone or whatever, and it's on, it shows up on your TV.
0: Yeah.
3: Yeah.
0: That, and you use your phone is like whatever you have to enter or do.
3: They have some fun games on
0: there. They have some really fun games there. Now, that's what we typically will play.
3: That's what I used to go all the time and play with Pap and Christy. And then
0: Jack TV is fun. Yeah.
1: Are they doing it in bars?
0: I don't know if you can.
1: Like, you know how bars have trivia night and that kind of thing?
0: Yeah.
3: Maybe some bars, but there's like a limit to some of the games. Like some of them are only allowed like 10 players or whatever. So.
0: And it's funny because you get to pick your little person that you're going to be on the screen. And it's a good time. But yes, I definitely love, and I like to play with people who are competitive. I don't need people not caring.
1: I want you to play. When are we going to play? We're not playing board games.
0: Come on, let's go. I'll play Rummy Cube with you. Or what was
1: I'll
0: it?
1: Beat
0: Othello.
1: Your ass.
0: I'll beat your ass at Othello. Let's go, Buffalo.
1: You never even heard of Othello until five minutes ago. Now you're going to beat me in Othello?
0: I'm a crap talker is what I am.
1: Yeah, I need you to play for a little bit.
0: Okay.
1: And then we'll play, because I don't want you to hear, I never played before. No, quit your whining and take your L.
0: All right, except that it'll be a big fat dub.
1: Yeah, I'll be right back.
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1: Great song.
0: What?
1: Great song.
2: Who is this?
1: Green Day.
0: Green Day.
2: Ugh.
0: I'm not, sorry. I know. I'm not the biggest fan of Green Day either.
2: Neither am I.
0: And I don't really know why. You know what? I just thought it was fake punk.
2: Yeah, it reminds me of the guys who are like, hey, now you're an all-star.
0: Right.
2: They're like the same band to me. I get them mixed up.
0: Monica's husband made out with that guy.
2: What?
1: Okay, I
2: what?
1: Love the exaggeration what? Of it. What he did was very, very weird, but he did not make up. We were at...
2: Did he lock lips?
1: We were at... His lips locked.
2: Oh, they made out. Go ahead.
1: They didn't. We were at a bar, a small bar in South Carolina, where they were up and coming. Them and Third Eye Blind were playing at this little tiny bar together. So the lead singer, and so I'm sick that day, so I'm by the bathrooms hanging out, and my ex comes, he's all paying attention, he comes over to me and stands next to me, and while we're both standing there next to the, in the bathroom, the lead singer of the band comes up and goes to go to the bathroom. My ex, I almost said, I keep wanting to say his name, my ex.
2: Were you guys married at this time?
1: No, okay. Even close to it.
0: Yet another red flag.
2: Yeah.
1: We've been dating for like 4 years at this point.
2: Oh my God. Okay.
1: But anyway, so he, the lead singer comes to go to the bathroom and my ex sees him and says, hey, you know, good show or whatever. And the guy's like, ah, thanks. Trying to go to the bathroom again. My ex grabs his hand and kisses it. Like you would grab a woman's hand and
2: yeah,
1: you know,
2: like,
1: take
2: fair
1: it.
2: Fair lady.
1: And kiss his hand.
0: Fair lady.
1: He grabbed his hand, kissed it and gave it back. And the lead singer just looked at him like, the crap was that? Because what
0: right,
1: the crap was
0: yeah.
1: that? And then just disappears in the bathroom. And I'm like, we have to get out. He doesn't want to see us when we come back. Like, he does not want to see us. So let's
0: right.
1: go. And I don't know how.
0: He kissed another man's hand that wasn't running a mafia family.
2: Oh, I was waiting for it to end with like them kissing on the
1: no,
2: lips.
1: No, I told you. They did not make out. They did not make out.
2: But I thought he was going to be like, you call that a kiss? Come here.
0: Did you ever hear, Diz, did so you ever weird. Hear the story about her husband on his knees in the corner of the shower?
2: Oh, yes.
0: Yes.
1: Okay. I
0: wouldn't be surprised if that happened after he kissed the dude's hand.
2: Oh, yeah.
1: You know what happened
2: he
1: after
2: used
1: that?
2: Used that as material later.
1: Of right. note, that same night in that same bar, that same bathroom, my ex-husband was not afraid, obviously, of taking a crap anywhere. He does not care where he is.
2: Yeah, he did it on the first date with you.
1: Yeah.
2: And you're so like, I'm going to marry this guy.
1: Red flag.
0: Right.
1: So he went into that
0: and
1: bathroom.
0: She banged him on the rug afterwards, which is that's a win.
2: Did you really?
1: Yes.
2: Oh,
1: that
2: man,
1: same
2: you didn't
1: night.
2: Make him take a shower first?
1: Listen.
0: As she says with sound of defeat in her
2: yeah.
0: voice.
2: Yeah.
1: not my proudest moment. But in that same bathroom, he went in there and none of the stalls had doors on them. And he took a crap. Like, so you're crapping and wiping or whatever. And people, like, there's no door on it. And people are, they can see you walking by. He's like, yeah, there's walking by, whatever. I had to go. I'm like,
2: so there's no stall. Wait, there's no doors on the stall. There's no stalls. Like
1: there are
2: at
1: stalls.
2: All.
1: There was one. I guess he said there was one stall. Like the rest were urinals, yeah. and that one stall didn't have a door on it.
2: I would have locked the bathroom if I had to go.
1: He
2: locked
1: went
2: it from the inside, but like they could wait.
1: Well, right. People. He said people walking right by. I'm like, that's a lot for me.
2: That's a keeper right there.
1: That's a lot.
0: Where
1: for
0: was
1: me.
0: Our Where was our first stop for the Halloween bar crawl?
2: Goodnight Jube. No. Wasn't it Jubes? You guys were at Jubes?
1: I don't know. I was making out with the rodeo clown. You think I'm supposed to
0: remember
1: stuff?
0: No, it was
1: stuff?
0: Before you made out with the rodeo clown. It was before you made out with the rodeo clown, but it was after you and I had a great talk, and I said, I want you to be involved with all this stuff tonight and all that. And you were like, yeah. And then when I
2: Where's
0: made
2: Jubes?
0: You disappeared.
2: Where's Jubes? That's where we, like, JP show started.
0: Yeah. I bombed that place.
2: No
1: oh,
2: way!
1: Get out!
2: In a hammer costume? In a jackhammer costume?
1: So whoever went into that bathroom at any point in that night and smelled anything, just know it was JP.
2: You came from a hotel. Already, you could have just did it there.
0: I think, okay.
2: It hits you.
0: You guys want?
2: It hits you later?
0: You really want the details of this?
1: A little bit.
0: I don't do well with those gigs in the first place. Well documented, correct?
1: I think you do extremely well. I think
2: but to tell me this was a nervous poop?
0: Yes. Yeah.
1: How close was the hotel? You couldn't just go back to the hotel right
0: No, now. I was. That was all the way in downtown St. Pete, and I was in Safety Harbor.
2: Oh, man. I never. So, like, before big games, you go, I better go poop.
0: No. Not before games.
2: Didn't
0: because what? I was my confidence was like when I if it's game time, let's go.
2: Yeah,
0: I'm ready.
2: Social situations and stuff like that.
1: Oh, will you poop on July 28th before going to OG Hooters,
0: or August
1: will
0: you 28th? Have
1: to?
0: Yeah,
1: August.
0: I don't know.
1: Or will you have to when you're there? Have you ever on a Hooters liquid lunch?
0: No.
1: Have you?
0: No.
1: Okay. Have you on any other bar crawl at Christmas? Or
0: I don't remember. I don't think so. I don't think so.
2: God. Man, I was hugging this guy after he pooped. So funny. JP, good to see you.
0: Yeah.
1: How do
0: I
1: you
0: take
1: do that?
0: A picture with people in my jackhammer outfit.
1: Did you see listeners like coming in and going and knowing it was you? Oh my God.
0: No. Cause you know what? It was still early enough in the night.
1: Oh no.
0: Where everything was clean.
2: Oh man.
1: Yeah.
0: Right? So not everybody was drinking enough to have to be in and out of the bathroom. I timed it right.
2: You say that, but I imagine there was one listener.
1: I know there was.
2: Who didn't say anything, but when you left, he was like, man, JP just blew that toilet.
1: And he liked
2: probably went and told his wife.
1: Yeah, but he likes you.
0: However, and here's why I don't agree with you. It would have been on Twitter. It would have been on social.
1: No, it
0: would absolutely would have. With this audience?
1: No, but people like you, and they saw you in person, and they might have forgot by the next day, or it was too late, or whatever. But like in the moment, people aren't going to want to embarrass you. Like, people like you, JP. Maybe it was me.
0: Do you understand this show? They would absolutely want to embarrass me.
1: No, not
0: listen,
1: in that.
0: Listen, if we're all being honest, and I understand you take the brunt. I do. If any one of us slips up at any moment, they're like vultures.
1: Yeah, and that's true. But that's on
2: the- I don't know. Yeah, you're right, but also I think you're very loved.
1: Yeah, everybody loves you. They would never want you to feel bad or weird
0: if that's
1: about
0: the
1: it.
0: Case, I don't know if that's true, but if it
1: that's
0: is true, I don't get it.
2: Yeah, I think you're in the upper echelons of the loved ones.
1: You
2: think
1: are.
0: I don't find me likable at all.
2: John Senning.
1: Same.
2: Probably Gio. I think you guys are like in the top. We're like, you're safe.
0: Why?
1: Yeah. Pap-Pap.
2: Pap-Pap. Well, no, people like Clown and Pap-Pap. And when he's drunk and stuff like that.
1: Yeah, Pap-Pap.
2: He's
1: up
2: loved,
1: there.
2: But I think they would still clown him. I don't think Gio, John, and JP would get it.
1: Yeah, you're right. They would never be mean, but they'd clown him.
2: Maybe Gio, because they call him Burger Guy and whatever, but...
1: I think that's it out of love.
2: Yeah.
1: I think Gio, and by the way, I was listening last week at some point, and a girl had said, I don't know if she messaged the show or whatever, but basically was saying, you know, Gio, you're hot. I love you, Gio. Like, girls think Gio's good looking, for sure. Yeah.
0: There you go.
1: Not a bad looking man, I'll be honest with you.
2: Yeah, but
0: he didn't come in the top three when Connor was voting.
2: That's true.
1: Who did, JP?
0: Me.
1: Jesus.
0: I think if I remember correctly, I had the one slot. Thank you very
1: much.
0: Did
1: you call her?
0: I said I had the one slot.
1: Oh, okay. Not what you're clarifying there.
0: And then what, Diz, you were in two and Senning was in three?
2: No, I was in one.
0: You were in one?
2: Yeah, it was the first pick. I remember that was my whole thing. It was like, first round draft pick. Yeah. Yeah, it was number one. Then John, then you.
0: No.
2: Then, you're right. It was you, then John.
0: I did better than
2: you. Yeah. But then she redid it and she gave me a 4 out of 10, so.
0: She redid it?
2: Yeah. She was mad after I gave the year-end reviews, so when they were like, what do you think's hot? She's like, we're not dizzy, he's a 4.
1: That's great.
0: I remember that.
1: Karma's best.
0: Yeah. Good times, man.
1: Mm-hmm.
0: Good times. Monica brings up a good point. August 28th. The liquid lunch. We're going to be at the original Hooters. First 102 people through the door. Free Budweiser, ladies and gentlemen. We'll also be raffling off. Well, with people be in the running for the trip to New York to see the Rays against the Yankees at Yankee Stadium. And I'm sure we always have Miss Olivero usually brings some tickets to give away as well. And what was there, a Yeti cooler last time?
2: Yeah, and the first two people in could probably see JP poop. So, make it
0: might be able to.
2: You'll see him nervous poop.
0: We don't know.
1: Follow the stench.
0: You know what sucks? You guys are going to remind me about this.
1: Oh, yeah.
0: And it's going to...
2: Oh, every time we're coming back from break, your leg, I go, someone check the bathroom.
1: No, you know what I'm going to do? Right before the show starts, I'm going to go, hey, John Brennan told me to tell you he wants to see you. Oh, I got to go.
0: Yeah.
1: I got
0: to go. We'll be right back.
3: 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That's right. 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
0: Yes, it's JP, Monica Diz, 102.5 The Bone, Real Raw Radio, hour number two of the show, brought to you by JustCallMo.com, Tampa's injury attorneys. We will get to that guy in the envelope in a few minutes.
1: JP, you're Gen Xer. You're like me.
0: Of course.
1: And I know, and we joke about it, but it's so true that your wheelhouse of movies is like the 80s. Like, you're an 80s.
0: Yeah.
1: Movies guy. So I saw this list and thought of you. It is every John Hughes movie ranked. And he was obviously the king of 80s movies.
0: Did he do Ferris Bueller?
1: He did.
0: Did he do Breakfast Club?
1: Yes, he did.
0: Those are one and two, right?
1: That's the funny part about some of these. They're not one and two. Ferris Bueller's Day Off is number two.
0: Okay.
2: Home Alone's one.
1: Did he do Home Alone?
0: He did Home Alone?
2: Yeah.
1: It's not on this list. It says every single one, and it's not on this list.
0: Go ahead. What else?
1: Okay, you want to start at the top? I didn't know he did this. I've never seen this. I don't think I've ever heard of it, but Jim Belushi's in it, or Jim, the brother's in it. Curly Sue? Jim Belushi.
2: What was that?
0: And he's right. John Hughes produced and wrote and produced.
1: Well, what is this? And by the way, this is Spin Magazine, so let's not think I got it from, like, janky...
2: And they didn't put Home Alone, the movie that shows all the time around Christmas.
0: Right.
2: One of the best Christmas movies. They're like, nah.
0: And now they're trying to, and they're talking about bringing it back now. Anyway.
1: The list is officially bunk. But that's number eight. Number seven is 16 Candles, which I feel like that should be way higher. Because
2: What's the plot of 16 Candles?
1: Jake Ryan and Molly Ringwald's turned 16 and everybody forgets her birthday. And so her family forgets her birthday. You've never seen this?
2: No.
0: Right.
2: No.
1: It's good. You would like it because it's an 80s movie that they don't... Like, Long Duck Dong, they make fun of this Asian kid. Like,
0: Long Duck Dong is the best part of the movie.
1: I mean, he's funny. And he goes, he has, like, the accent and everything. I'm not even going to do it. But,
0: do the accent.
1: I almost did.
2: Do the accent. You're quoting the movie.
1: Sexy girlfriend. Like, he...
0: Do it, Monica.
1: Right.
2: Lean into it.
0: Yeah, exactly. We won't judge.
1: Oh, the biggest thing is and this is the funny. Every time they show him
2: does he talk like hello?
1: Yeah.
2: You should have started with that.
1: When he gets introduced, when you first see him the first time, for like the first three or four times, there's like the cymbal plays, like the
0: dun.
1: Yeah, the gong. Yeah, like it plays when they every
2: no
1: time.
2: Way.
1: Yes, every time you see him, it's awful. And then it's very.
0: Do you understand why the 80s were just so much better than now?
1: I don't know about better.
0: It was way better.
2: Yeah.
1: And then his first line was, what's happening, hot stuff? Like, he does
0: what's
1: it in his accent.
2: Spit out my cup.
1: Yeah, it's a good movie, racism aside. It really is a good teenage movie. I can't believe you've never seen 16 Candles.
2: Well, you said racism aside, and you really, like, honed in on that during the explanation.
1: It was wrong. Right. It was wrong. That's just a little, he's a character in the movie, but the whole movie is really good. I never saw this either, but Kevin Bacon's in it. She's having a baby.
0: Yeah, I saw that. That was a good movie.
1: I don't feel like that's a John. What is it, like a whole pregnancy movie about being pregnant?
0: Getting pregnant, all his life changing, the whole deal. Yeah,
2: boring.
1: I don't. That's
0: weird. I saw that in the movie.
1: Can we agree that 16 Candles should be higher than She's Having a Baby?
0: Yeah.
1: Because that's a weird ranking.
0: Yeah, because it became a lot of his movies. I'm not going to say they became cult classics, but they became genre defining.
1: And She's Having a Baby with genre.
0: He was the king of the teen, I don't want to say drama, but the teen movies, like, yes, describing what it was like being a teenager, yes, in America and the things that went on. Like, he was the king of that. Yes. And when he got away from it, you're like, meh. The other stuff is what stood the test of time. All of them.
1: We have word from the expert, and I can trust this, but I guess John Hughes did not direct Home Alone. This is
0: a produce
1: list,
0: it.
1: This is a list of movies he directed. That's why.
0: Oh, okay. Well, there you go.
1: And it's all the same to me, but okay. Now at least we know.
0: Chris Columbus directed Home Alone.
1: Thank you.
0: Don't even know what that is.
1: So she's having a baby, whatever. But this one's good. Weird Science. I feel like 16 Candles should be above Weird Science, but
0: in the family, Jules.
1: Yeah.
0: He ain't got no license, Lisa.
1: And correct me. This is 1985. This came out. And Kelly LeBrock is the supermodel woman that they created. So I don't. Have you seen Weird Science, Gareth?
2: Yes. So that's where they create the chick. Yeah,
1: yes.
0: Yeah.
1: I remember. So my brother was 15 or 16. So to me, that was made for teenage boys to touch themselves, because it really was just her.
0: I never toss off. You said you were combing your hair.
1: you have, and this is why I knew you'd like this list. You have all the
0: fantastic
1: lines.
0: Fantastic.
1: And this is one of my favorites, number four, Uncle Buck. Now, come on.
0: Uncle Buck was good.
1: It's so, and that was a young Macaulay Culkin, speaking of Home Alone.
0: Macaulay, he was in, right. Yep. He was a little brother.
1: Yes, he was the little kid. Yeah, remember he asked all those questions, like, in a row, and it was kind of a scene stealer. So Uncle Buck's number four. I really like that one. Number three is, I think you mentioned it, The Breakfast Club.
0: I don't think it's better than 16 Candles.
1: I feel like it's a tie. I think both of them should be above.
2: You don't think Uncle Buck's ahead of that? John Candy, man? Come on.
1: It's close, but.
0: Yeah, but you got to understand, the 16 Candles was kind of important. It was. It was part of that thing that he created.
1: Yeah.
0: Like with Breakfast Club, and like, it's there.
1: Breakfast Club is number five.
2: It's the same chick, too, right? From Breakfast Club?
0: Yeah, Molly Ringwald.
2: Yeah.
0: One of the chicks. Yeah.
1: Uncle.
2: No, in 16.
1: Oh, yeah, yeah. And that's when they invented the Brat Pack, and it was.
0: Correct.
1: It was Molly Ringwald and the guy in Weird Science, the nerd in 16.
0: Ducky.
1: Breakfast Club and the same guy in Weird Science.
0: Yeah.
1: It was all
0: Anthony Michael Hall.
1: They kind of just juggled the different actors and put them in different roles. The Breakfast Club is number five, which, I mean, I'm sorry,
0: that
1: three.
0: Should be number one.
1: I'm sorry, number three.
2: It should be number one.
1: It really has, and I just, from the simplest way of breaking it down, you had your nerd, your weirdo, yep, your
2: it was such
1: jock.
2: An easy premise that they made so much good out of.
1: Yeah.
2: Like, oh, you're in detention and you're with all these different, like, who hasn't really experienced something like that besides a nerd like you?
1: Even
0: the only thing I never, the only thing I never got, I'm like, who has detention on Saturdays? But apparently that's
2: a thing.
0: Oh,
2: they do. Saturday school.
0: I never heard of that before.
2: Yeah. I've definitely been to Saturday school. But
0: really?
2: Yeah, but for us, it wasn't what that was, where it's like you're in a detention. You had to go do stuff at the school, like clean up and stuff like that.
1: Would you rather just sit there and write a
2: paper? Hell yes.
1: But they had to write a paper.
2: That's fine. I'll write a paper. I can fake my way through it. I like to write back then. Instead of going, we had to like clean gum off of bleachers and stuff.
1: My kids don't care back then. They were just slobs and that's the worst.
2: Yeah.
1: That's like child labor. Like,
2: exactly.
1: Free labor, basically. They said, okay, they tell the janitor you have this Saturday off.
0: Yeah,
1: that kid's plumbing in.
0: That sounds like Catholic school stuff.
2: The
0: priests and the nuns, they were mean.
2: Oh, yeah. That was in middle school for me.
0: Okay. What's number four?
1: Never heard of three. That was number three. Breakfast Club is three. Number four was Uncle Buck. Number two, Ferris Bueller's Day Off.
2: No, that should be lower than Breakfast Club.
1: It's really good. It should be lower, I think, than Uncle Buck.
0: That's a classic, though.
1: But it really is. And there's so many quotable lines. And Johnny Depp had a quick cameo in that when he was like the rebel that the girl was sitting at the police office or police station with. So there's star names in it. And listen, I'm not a big fan of school skipping, but that was a good movie.
0: God.
1: I'm just saying,
0: stop.
1: Let's not promote it, but it was a good
2: movie. I just like Breakfast Club because they had more of a cast.
0: Right.
2: Where, you know, Ferris Bueller, what's his face, was carrying the movie.
1: Yeah.
0: There is no way they would do Breakfast Club now.
1: No.
0: With five white kids.
1: Yeah.
0: Not, I don't even know if they have
2: Those archetypes even exist anymore like that.
1: Can I tell you right now, I was watching, Molly Ringwald was on an episode of Watch What Happens Live, which is a Bravo show after the trashy Housewives shows. Anyway, she was given her, she watches, so she was given her opinions. Anyway, they started talking for a second about her, you know, Breakfast Club and 16 Candles, and she gave some insight and whatever, and who she thought was gay in the characters, not the people, but
0: okay.
1: But anyway, she also said one thing she didn't like was the lack of diversity. She's like, Andy was like, yeah, it's all white kids. Like, name one John Hughes movie that made it that had anybody except white people.
2: Oh.
1: Hmm. And it was, and she was like, yeah, you can't. It's all white kids.
0: Yeah.
1: And he's like, you might.
2: And JP's like, over the 80s had such better movies.
0: Way better.
1: It was the best.
2: What a time to be alive.
1: You have an Asian.
2: Bring that back.
1: You have one Asian kid in the one, and they totally go through all the stereotypes.
0: Yeah.
1: Yeah. So that
0: I guess you got, you're, got me on this one.
1: And then the number one, which I think deserves the number one spot, is Planes, Trains, and Automobiles. It is.
2: Oh, that's too high. That's way too high.
1: No.
2: Yeah, that's way too
1: you
2: high.
1: You guys, it is the ultimate movie. It's clearly a thing. Every Thanksgiving. It's like Home Alone on Christmas. It's Planes, Trains, and Automobiles on Thanksgiving.
0: I don't think the rankings are correct.
1: But oh. It does remind you of. I think you're wrong. So what do you think should be number one?
2: Breakfast Club, then Ferris Bueller, then Planes and Trains. And then I didn't really see
0: Uncle
2: the
0: Buck.
2: Others. Uncle Buck, probably.
1: Weird Science.
2: Yeah, and then 16 Candles would be last year's because I'd never seen it.
0: Yeah.
1: You have to watch it and let us know what you
2: and
1: think.
2: And it sounds like a chick flick.
1: I guess it would lean that way because it's her 16th birthday. She has a crush on the guy that doesn't know she exists. But it's a lot of stuff in between.
0: And then everybody else has a crush on her. You know, the rest of the movie all has a crush on her.
1: The nerd has a crush on her.
0: So does... Oh yeah, that's Ducky, right?
1: You're mixing metaphors.
0: I'm mixing them up.
1: Yeah.
0: Whatever.
2: Breakfast Club should definitely be number one. Just like the whole plot of it, and then like they all come together from different backgrounds, and they realize like everyone has their story.
1: The prom queen makes out with the thug.
2: Yeah, and doesn't he do like something inappropriate under the table to her when he's trying to hide?
1: Yeah, he bites somewhere.
2: Yeah,
1: that's under the table.
2: That's number one spot, baby.
1: Yeah, again, I don't think that you could do this. This time
0: oh, no.
1: around. I think
0: no, because everybody gets their panties in a bunch.
1: I mean, but if you think about it. It is, though. It's not not. Let me put it to you this way. A guy that's, you know, that guy does it to your daughter, you're okay with it?
0: I wouldn't know about it. It's high school stuff. I'm sure somebody has done something with my daughter that I don't know about that I wouldn't like.
1: Oh, I see.
0: Right?
1: I mean, yeah.
0: I mean, she's 19. I'm not an idiot.
1: Good for you. You know what? I'm not even going to push it. I'm very proud of you for saying
0: Smart
1: any
0: move.
1: Of that. Yeah, it's that's. I'm impressed that you even admitted that.
0: You's learning. Mm-hmm. You sure are learning.
2: That's funny.
0: You sure are learning.
2: When was the last time you guys went to the movies? Monica, it was that whatever singing movie you saw, right?
0: Naked Gun.
1: Wicked.
0: Oh, no.
2: Wicked,
0: With CMJ.
2: Oh, yeah, you saw MJ. Okay.
0: Yeah.
1: When we go, for the big ones. Wicked and MJ. Those are like...
0: Yeah.
2: Yeah, I just went to the movies yesterday, and I went by myself for the first time ever.
1: Oh, really?
0: What a loser.
1: I love going by... Wait, hold on. What
0: loser.
1: Made you go by yourself?
2: Well, it was just... It was kind of last minute, and I didn't feel like messaging everyone, like, hey, you want to go see Spider-Man? I was like, I'll just go by myself.
1: Did you feel any type of way when you were walking up, or you just...
2: No, for me, it was only when, like, during the movie, when stuff happened, and I was like, well, and I can't turn to my friend or whoever and be like, hey, look at... You know, so... Especially me being a nerd, where I'll see certain things, I'm like, oh, that's a reference to this.
1: Yeah.
2: Which is just me sitting alone, Spider-Man. It was just me sitting alone with this like couple right next to me who were like about to make out the whole movie. I was like,
0: Spider-Man apparently is crushing it, approaching the, I think it reached, no, one of them, Odyssey hit the billion mark.
1: Wow.
0: But Spider-Man's on pace to do crazy ass numbers.
2: Yeah, Spider-Man will last longer as far as people going and seeing it.
0: For the life of me, I will never understand how many people will just go to any of these comic book movies.
1: Oh, same. I don't get it.
0: I see how many people go to Comic-Con. Yeah. I get it. I know it's a thing. It's just not my thing.
1: Same.
0: But every single, it feels like every time, not every time, because the Hulk movies always tank. 90% of the time, one of these movies comes out, it ups the last leader as far as box office.
1: What I don't understand, and I know there are a million people listening that are just like, duh, Monica, but what I don't understand is how anybody keeps them straight. Because if there's parallel universes and stuff and origin stories and then... And all of it all just seems like it's all released at once. I don't understand.
2: Well, they retcon a lot of stuff, and then, you know, their way of explaining stuff goes, well, that's a different universe of Spider-Man. Yeah, this is this universe of Spider-Man.
1: I don't know. How do you keep track of them? I don't even know.
2: You do if you're a nerd like me.
1: Yeah.
0: Did these all start with the Michael Keaton Batman movie?
2: Not really, because that's like DC. So that's like the rival to Marvel. That's
0: right,
2: like Bloods and Crips.
0: But what I'm saying.
1: That's the thing. I can't keep.
0: What I'm trying to say is, like, okay, was that the first one, and then everybody realized, and it did big numbers, and everybody was like, aha! By Jove, I think we've got it.
1: I remember I saw the first. I did see because everybody else wanted to see it in a group of friends, so I went in 2001 or something like that. The Spider-Man with Tobey Maguire. I think that's his name.
0: Right, but Batman was before all that.
1: And then 1989 one, I saw that one, and that was really good. The Michael Keaton, that was amazing.
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0: know what I'm saying? I think you do.
1: Check 1, 2.
2: Let's go, let's go, let's go.
1: All systems are go.
3: Make some noise.
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0: Monday, August 17th, 2026, and we are coming to you live. Good morning. How is everybody doing today?
1: Good.
0: Yay. Carmen?
2: Yes?
0: Where were you?
2: Where?
0: On Saturday.
3: She said,
2: I was sleeping.
1: Oh, man. Did you RSVP?
2: Yes, but I changed, but I did change it.
0: Saturday, we had Melanie Martin, who is one of our salespeople here at the radio station. And she's like one of my best friends. And she had her 50th birthday party. And we had talked about it during the week. And then Carmen no-showed.
2: Yeah.
0: The whole room was buzzing.
1: Oh, way to go, Holly.
2: Oh, I'm sure.
0: Wow.
2: No one cared that I did not go.
0: That is not true. Several people were asking me.
1: Before they cut the cake, they said, where's Carmen?
2: Oh, I'm sure. No, I saw the pictures. It looked like you guys had a lot of fun. Yeah, Chad was a no-go. He was not going to be able to make it. And I went to bed at like 7 o'clock on Saturday.
0: I'm going to be honest with you, Carmen. I was very close to doing the same thing.
2: Yeah.
0: It was wipeout day.
2: Like I said, after Friday, like I got to get back into it and used to game days. But on Friday, I had like a 21-hour day.
0: I don't know anything about Friday. How did it work out?
2: So they played good. They did not win. Okay. But again, we were just trying to, you know, figure out positions and where people are playing and stuff like that. So
0: this is a non, it didn't count. Right?
2: Exactly. Right. So we were, Chad was trying different things and trying different, players in different positions and stuff like that. There was a lot of good stuff, a lot of bad stuff, you know. So this week we'll be working on that.
1: I mean, the clip I saw looks like quarterback's got an arm.
2: Yeah. And he's a sophomore.
1: Oh, that was good. Yeah. I saw like the two or three clips. I was like, damn.
2: Yeah.
1: That kid can throw.
2: Yeah. Taj, he's really good. That's what he wants to do. That's all he wants to do on the football field is be a quarterback. So he's really, that's obviously that will be our starting quarterback. And he didn't play the second half and he was a little bummed by that. But I just said, you're too valuable to risk in a scrimmage to get hurt. You know what I mean?
0: Yeah.
2: But anyway. So, yeah, like Friday, like I said, I did like a 21-hour day because I got up at 4 and then we didn't get home till like midnight, watch some film. So we didn't go to bed till like.
0: You watch film at midnight? Oh. High school film?
2: Yeah, of course. Holy Chad God. Does not go to bed without watching the film.
1: What was your big takeaway from the film session?
2: These kids, they need to learn how to tackle. I
1: don't know a lot about football, but I hear that's pretty important.
0: Yeah.
2: And it's one of those things, you know, because of their past coaches and stuff like that, a lot of these kids were never taught proper football. And one of that being tackling, you know what I mean? So it's, you know, they may be seniors, but, you know, from a football standpoint, they're freshmen in some areas of the game. So it's just, but that is my biggest takeaway was they need to practice tackling.
0: Coach Carmen.
1: Yeah. Hell of a breakdown.
4: What about
0: like Gruden.
4: Score more points? Is that on the...
2: That's definitely a part of it, but I don't think...
0: Kickball high.
2: But again, like with our quarterback and our wide receiver, like I don't think that will be a problem. Really, the biggest thing is our defense. You know, because you can't win if you can't stop the other team.
1: That's what they always say.
0: Defense wins championships.
1: Yeah. You're going to need some more home runs.
2: And again, like Chad does not have a DC, so he is running offense and defense himself.
0: Do you need help? Do you need me to step in?
2: No. We have like coaches and stuff like that, but some of them are still getting cleared. There's a couple things that they have to do, like fingerprints and stuff like that. And it is
0: a little worried about pass showing up?
2: No. It is just, it's a very long process. Like, I remember when I was getting cleared to be a coach and getting my fingerprints and stuff, it took me a good 2 months.
1: Listen, you need fingerprints. I got a guy that can get that done.
2: I don't think

0: this race over mine.
1: Oh, yeah?
0: Yeah. My son is really, he's dropping the ball on some things. He needs a passport, and he's up against the clock.
1: I thought he just had a passport when you guys went to...
0: His passport expired because he turned 18.
1: Oh.
0: And when you turn 18, you can't just renew it. Yeah, you have to apply for a whole new one.
2: No, I remember, go down to like Miami and stuff to get that done?
0: That was, we thought he needed it, but it turned out he was fine. Now I think he's going to have to go down to Miami again because he's going to Europe in October, and I don't think that he's going to get it back because he hasn't even sent his paperwork in.
1: You can expedite.
3: You can pay to expedite it.
1: By October, I think you'd be fine. But I would do it today.
0: Right, like his one of his friends.
2: Okay.
0: Yeah. But I've been telling him, you better get on this passport thing.
3: Yeah, but also, the other way is I told you didn't do it.
1: Yeah.
3: Now you don't come.
1: That's the thing.
0: Also, it's going to cost a lot of money in unused plane flights.
3: He paid
0: for everything, yeah, but I'd rather not teach him that hard lesson.
2: That's a life lesson.
0: It's a very expensive life. I'd rather teach him a cheap life lesson.
1: You can't have dad bail you out all the time.
0: Yeah. No, dad's not bailing him out.
1: You are bailing him out.
2: Right. No. And it's not like he pays rent, so he can't afford to have a hard financial lesson.
3: You started this conversation by saying Gio's parenting is the better way, and then you go back to your way of...
0: But they're my children.
3: Yeah.
1: That's cool, of course.
0: Yeah,
3: you don't want it to happen, but guess what? That is a lesson he will never forget. He'll go, I remember when I was 19, and I screwed up, and I couldn't go to Europe, and I paid all this money, and, you know.
0: Do your kids say frick? Frick is the substitute for the other one.
3: Sure.
1: No,
3: we cracked that code.
0: Yeah.
1: My kids just say it.
0: My daughter gave me a frick you yesterday.
1: Oh, really?
0: Yeah. I texted her something and I wrote, leave me alone. She wrote back, frick you.
1: I get bro all the time.
0: Oh, I get bro.
1: Yeah, bro. Bro. Why would you even say that?
3: Bro. I would not stand for bro.
0: It's bro.
1: Yeah.
0: It's bro and it's bro with heavy breath. Bro.
1: It's not always condescending either.
0: No.
1: Sometimes like, oh, bro, we should go get this.
0: Bro, let's go to Dunkin'.
1: But then sometimes, bro, why would you even do that?
3: Yeah. The only reason I know it is from social media, but I would punch a kid in the throat if he said actually to me.
0: Oh, you can't get away from that.
3: Actually?
1: Yeah.
0: Actually. Can't get away from bro. You can't get away from actually. And what else? There was a couple other ones that snuck in this weekend that I was surprised with.
3: The best was two younger kids that were doing some dumb stuff with a guy. I forget what his name is, but he's like a real big muscle guy. And he has a podcast. And he'll talk to like MMA fighters and he'll be like, do you think you'd be able to beat me in a fight? And they're like, I'd destroy you. Even though he has like 150 pounds on the guy, whatever, which is totally true. The MMA fighter would destroy him. But they were in there and the one kid stole his hat and he goes, give me my hat back. And the kid's holding it and he just smacks him in the face. And the kid goes, actually? And he's like, happened.
0: Told you.
3: But that nothing makes me happier than I'm going to do a prank. Smack. Reality. Just the reality on this kid's face. Oh, people can hit you? I didn't know that.
0: That's why I don't necessarily love those videos anymore of the guys just recording in public. It gets annoying after a while. You know they're just out there to start trouble.
3: Sure.
0: But I do love a good pepper spray.
3: The sauce.
0: Orange pepper spray.
3: Yeah,
0: the really
3: sticky. Yeah, the gel. That's what I had whenever I was carrying pepper spray, just went out running and stuff, just in case
0: of
3: anything, whatever, you know, animal or... nine guys or something, but
0: I love that's how you quantify it. It will take nine guys.
3: Well, you're pretty good. That's what I always think of is like, who's going to try and get me? First off, what do they want me for?
0: Right.
3: But secondly,
0: you know what?
3: But who's going to try and get me whenever you know Carmen's running past?
0: You think you can find nine guys that want to get
3: fight
0: you?
3: Fight nine
0: no,
3: guys?
0: No, nine guys that want to hucklebuck you.
3: I'm very attractive.
1: The one dude that does the audits with his son all the time.
3: Yeah.
1: Picks fights people. He's got a new one where this guy is like defending his wife. And he goes, I told your stupid wife to get the F out of my way and quit blocking the sidewalk. The guy's like, excuse me, I'll kick your ass. He's like, go ahead, do it, buddy. And then right when he pushes his car, sauce right in the face.
3: It hits
1: the kids and the kids are crying.
3: I saw a video where it's, you know, the number one Karen comes up to me, whatever. And the guy's in the grocery store and the lady comes up and she goes, what are you doing? Why are you filming? And he goes, I'm filming a video. He goes, I have permission from the manager. And then it turns the camera on him, and he has at least 100 cameras on his body, on his head, strapped to him and everything. And he's like, if you don't want to be on camera, don't walk up to me.
0: I don't think I'd even look twice, like especially now that I know from watching all the videos.

0: If I went to the post office and some guy was filming, I'd just be like, so let's just keep going. I don't even think I couldn't care less.
1: Right. Like if I was, my wife and I were the only one there and the guy was filming and he's filming us. And like from there, I'd be like, what is this guy doing?
0: Yeah. But that's what you would say. Right. Yeah. What is this guy doing? And you just keep walking. Away.
1: Right.
0: Or you might even go, what are you doing?
1: Yeah.
0: He's making a video and you go, oh, okay. Yeah. Exactly. Yeah. That's the thing.
2: This guy got mad because he was telling his wife to go F off. Like, get out of my face.
0: Yeah. But I mean, that guy is trying to get a fight going. Yeah. So.
2: He's like, mind your business before I embarrass you in front of your kids.
0: Ooh.
1: It is surprising how many police officers don't know
3: the law.
1: Yeah, of different stuff. And anytime you see any video of somebody who has their dash cam and the cop pulls them over and they're like, for whatever this, and the person will say something, the cop will be like, okay, lawyer, did you go to law school? Yeah. And it's like, you're wrong, dum-dum. Yeah. Don't make yourself look even more wrong.
2: And in that video, of course, everybody around him thinks that the guy that sauced him is going to jail.
1: Right.
2: And police show up, and they arrest the guy that touched him. He's like, hey, man, he grabbed my camera.
0: You got sauced, and you're going to jail.
2: Yeah. In front of, he's like, well, your kids are crying. You could have gone home. I told you to go home.
1: Now you're going
2: to
1: sit in jail with sauce on your face.
0: Oh, that's good.
2: The sauce.
0: Joe?
4: Yes, Michael?
0: What's today?
4: Today is Can Day.
0: No, not only that.
4: It's also Dog Day.
0: This guy can't eat hot dogs anymore.
1: Why?
0: I'm still working out today.
2: Yeah. Oh, come on.
0: No, I'm with you.
1: I'm with you, Mike. God, no more hot dogs. I'll slap it right out of your hand.
0: Cannot eat a Monday, Wednesday, Friday hot dog anymore.
2: So we just go Monday, Friday. Back it down.
0: My brother had a birthday party for my nephews yesterday, and they had Portillo's there, and I had one hot dog, and I was like, this is my send-off dog. This is my goodbye. I mean, it was delicious.
2: That's a good dog, but, I mean, come on.
1: I was wondering, I saw your off-the-rails big ice cream thing, whatever, and I was like, oh, is this the send-off? Is this the...
0: Listen to this.
1: Yeah.
0: So my wife and I had a real midlife crisis discussion the other day. It was Friday, and I go, let's go to the Hard Rock tonight. And she's like, no, we're going out tomorrow night. We can't go out two nights in a row. And I go, what's wrong with you? I go, who are you? You can't go out two nights in a row. And I actually started getting annoyed because it was a Friday afternoon, and I felt like I wanted to do something Friday night, even though there was really nothing to do.
1: Yeah.
0: So I couldn't get mad at her. I couldn't be. It wasn't like I was asking her to do something cool, and she's saying no. So then she's like, I'll go to the Hard Rock now. And I go, who goes to the Hard Rock at 2:30 in the afternoon?
1: Oh, it's the best time.
0: On a Friday. Yeah.
1: It's the best time.
0: So she said, it's the best time. Less people there. You don't have to deal with this. You don't have to deal with that.
1: Table limits if you're looking for, you know.
0: Yeah. And she was like, I got really annoyed with her because not with her, but just the idea that she was right. That we were old and this was the time for us to go. And it was just very depressing, the reality of the whole situation. And I finally, and then all of a sudden I got like a second wind and I went, you know what? Yeah, all right, let's go. You want to go? Well, let's go. So by the time we got out of there, it was like, we hit traffic on the way there because everybody was getting out of work. So we got there like around 4:30 and damn near, we stayed till 10:30 that night. We went to the Chinese place and got some noodles. Then we went and gambled. Then we went upstairs and gambled some more. And then we were like, all right, might as well finish this off with a big fat banana split.
1: Yeah.
0: And we went and got ice cream. And we went home, $1,000 poorer.
1: Oh.
0: But I didn't care. It was a good night.
2: It's almost as if they designed the building that way.
1: Yeah.
0: Oh, it's, I mean, it's
1: I knew it was down because he hit me up on Saturday at Melanie's, and he was like, you want to go to Hard Rock? What are we doing after this? You want to go to Hard Rock?
2: Chase the dragon?
1: Yeah.
0: Well, I mean, I had such a good time. Now it's out of my system. I let it go 48 hours, you know what I mean? But the first time, I wanted to go back next day.
2: It sucks being the same age as old people. It really does.
0: I don't know how it happened. I don't know how it happened.
1: I'm so happy whenever I find somebody that I think is older than me and they're younger than me, and I'm like, oh, man, you don't look good.
0: Well, I'll tell you what really is depressing. There's this guy in 90 Day Fiancé who looks like he's 70, and he's 55, and that really bugs me. Every time they show it, I just thumbs down the screen. He's a big hillbilly who brought this Asian lady over. Didn't even get a good Asian lady.
1: No,
0: he got a real doughy one.
1: Yeah, he's a big hillbilly.
0: I know, but if you're buying, you might as well go cream of the crop.
1: Right.
2: You don't go doughy.
0: You don't go doughy. But, she gets in there and washes his undercarriage in the bathtub.
1: Yeah, well, and that's what you're paying for. That's what you get. Mm. But if he gets one of the good ones, then she's over here for 3 months and she's like, leaving peace, hillbilly. Yeah.
2: They don't stick around.
1: Yeah.
0: That's probably true.
1: She gives him the sauce and runs out.
0: That's a good show. And it's coming down to, like, there's five different 90-day fiancé couples. So they come over here and they have 90 days to get married. And they're all about to get married.
1: Mm.
0: And each one of them has problems.
1: Oh, yeah.
0: Except the hillbilly.
1: Yeah.
0: The hillbilly and his Asian wife, they just, she's worried that the daughters aren't going to like her, but the daughters seem to be liking her. They're going to be fine. She's cleans his undercarriage. He feeds her. Everybody's happy.
1: Oh, jeez.
2: That's what he's looking for, is the undercarriage.
0: Then you have this one guy who I think is gay, who wants to be the next Tom Cruise. He's like a 27-year-old Egyptian kid, and he's married to some 50-year-old hag, or he might be married to some 50-year-old hag. It's real. And then you have this blonde lady, this hoity-toity New York blonde lady who married this like Dominican guy or is dating this Dominican guy, and I feel like her family hates her for it.
1: Mm.
0: I feel like they're like, this is not good. This isn't what we raised you for. I can't believe I'm the only one watching the show. You guys aren't into it at all.
1: Yeah, I've watched 90 Day, a few different iterations of it, but now there's so many different ones.
0: Yeah.
1: I'm just like,
0: You gotta go for the ride.
1: Yeah.
0: If you haven't watched Tyre season 3, I think this is the best season by
1: far.
0: So
1: funny.
0: Yeah, I didn't even finish it yet, but it's I'm halfway through and every episode's been fantastic.
1: Yeah, I finished it and then I've been rewatching it too. I just go back and watch.
0: I feel like season 1, each one was funny and it was developing the characters, and then season 2 was okay, it was funny, but it was good, but season 3, each, like, the story arc has been great, the character development's been great. Stavros is great.
1: Oh, he's so good.
0: He's so ugly. He's so ugly, he's good looking. You ever see a baby that's so ugly, it's cute?
1: Yeah.
0: That's Stavros.
1: I actually said that to my wife. I go, is he doing it on purpose?
0: Yes.
1: Like, I mean, look at the scraggly hair and the missing tooth.
0: But do you remember he used to do those photo shoots?
1: Yeah, oh yeah. I know, but it's like, at what point do you go, I want to be a real person? I don't want to be a
0: I think he's cartoon banging character. Hot chicks.
1: He is. Yeah. He is.
0: Yeah.
1: That's crazy.
0: That's what I mean. Well, what is he missing out on?
1: Even
0: he's rich, he's got a TV show, and he's banging hot chicks. Why would you change anything?
1: I know, but at some point you go, look at this. Look at what I look like and stuff. And I know that he's banging hot chicks. I don't understand the hot chicks that are banging him.
0: No, I know.
1: I mean, he's very funny.
3: But he's famous.
1: Yeah. He's funny and he's famous. But I mean,
2: you don't change what got you to the dance, though.
1: I don't know.
0: Yeah. That is a real weird dance.
1: I got to tell you, there is a show that I watched that is great, and I told you about it, Furious.
0: Furious.
1: It is on Hulu, I guess, and it is the chick that was on Shameless. I don't know what her name
3: Emma
1: is.
0: Emmy Rossum.
1: She is the main, it's like a FBI psychological thriller kill stuff, right. You know, mystery kind of thing, whatever, but it's really good. I liked it a lot.
0: Yeah,
1: I'm not finished with it. It's an episodic one, so I'm waiting for the next episodes. I think there's like 6 out right now.
0: I've said it a million times, and I heard Drew talking about it the other day. Too many goddamn shows. It's just like, if you don't tell me about that, I never find that show.
1: Right. Too many shows, but not enough good ones, and this is one of the good ones.
0: Right. You need somebody to go through and tell you what the ones to waste your time on and what the bad ones are.
1: Yeah. Tyre's good. Furious good.
0: Tyre's is really good.
1: Yeah.
0: Oh, like, I'm really happy that every episode's been great. And all of our friends are on the show. Soder was on this last episode I just watched.
1: Yeah.
0: Soder plays
3: so weird.
0: An autistic guy.
1: Yeah.
0: So weird. It's perfect for him. Oh, man. So Carmen No showed us on Saturday.
3: Okay. Everyone else went?
0: I was there. I know that. I don't know who didn't go. I don't know. Who else? Did we miss anybody else? Were they invited? I don't know.
2: No.
1: Oh, you weren't invited?
0: Yeah.
2: No.
0: I don't know who is invited to this thing.
2: No.
4: You were invited.
2: I was?
4: I think you were invited.
2: How'd the invite come?
4: Email.
3: Text.
2: Yeah, I didn't get invited.
4: All right, text.
2: I didn't even know what you guys were talking about last week.
0: So Joe didn't show.
4: No.
0: Wow. Way to go, Joe.
4: Well.
1: Did you RSVP like Carmen?
4: No, I did not. Mm. No. I knew I couldn't go. I had something going on.
1: Oh, okay.
0: What'd you have?
4: I had...
1: Sunset?
4: Yep, I had... Christy's mom was coming over. We were going to have dinner with her.
0: Oh. meet the parents.
4: Well, no, she. I we know her. Yeah.
0: Well, what's wrong with you? You off today, Joe?
4: No, I'm good.
0: You sure?
4: Yeah.
0: I'm not saying you're bad. You just seem like you're a little coy.
4: I'm a little disappointed that, you know, we're not going to have dogs today.
0: I didn't say we didn't have dogs. I said I can't have a dog.
1: I love that Mike's not going to have a dog, so you guys can't have dogs.
0: Yeah, I didn't say that. Roll him. Let him roll.
2: Ian's coming in later. Do you want to get Ian a dog?
4: Well, I got spring rolls, too.
0: I can't have one of those either. No,
2: what can you have? Nothing. Not a thing. You just don't eat anymore.
1: Put some asparagus on there.
0: Okay, I can eat some asparagus if you want to roll the asparagus. No, I got to get healthy.
1: He's, you know, got stints and stuff and everything. Right. He hired a trainer. He's
0: the
1: ready
0: last
1: to go.
0: Thing I need is 3 hot dogs a week.
2: Yeah. So what do you eat? Nothing?
0: Yeah, I had a banana and I had a water.
2: All right.
0: And I might move into a Diet Coke in the next break.
2: All right.
0: You know, my usual routines in the morning.
2: Joe, throw a couple bananas on the rollers.
4: This is not going to last.
2: Yeah.
0: Dude, listen to me.
1: Oh, man.
0: 2 things. I'll address you in a second. They had a banana split at the thing, and they took the banana, cut it in half, and then fried the one side in sugar. Oh, my God.
2: That's good.
0: Yeah. It was fantastic.
2: It's kind of like when they do the banana Foster.
1: I'll tell you what. You take a banana and put it in the air fryer, put it like a little maple syrup and peanut butter on it, and throw it in the air fryer. Man, that's pretty good.
2: So your banana was just a vehicle for the ice cream.
0: Yeah, it just kept the ice cream in the plate.
1: Yeah, that was the was just a regular banana.
2: Oh, okay.
1: That was the banana split.
2: Gotcha.
1: Yeah.
0: I don't know. I had no ice cream today. This is it. This guy's got to get on track.
2: Put a banana on the hot dog bun.
0: I got a lot of compliments this weekend for losing weight, but it's people who probably haven't seen me in a long time since I had the surgery. So, but the truth is that I still have a long way to go, and I got to buckle down and get going.
2: I saw the white suit coat.
0: Yeah.
2: Bold choice.
0: Was it?
2: Yeah. Oh, it worked out. My wife saw the pictures. Like, oh, Mike's really slimming down.
0: Oh, see? Yeah, there you go. But the truth is, just a mask. Because the truth is, I'm still too doughy. I still need to get it in good shape and lose some more weight.
1: Yeah, but you've lost weight since your initial thing. So, and that was a good kickstart.
0: Right. But now I got to keep going.
1: You feel like you kind of plateaued a little bit?
0: Definitely. I've been stuck like at the same weight now for the past 6 months.
1: So. Yeah. So now you start working out, you start doing a little peptides, you're eating right.
0: Yeah.
1: All of a sudden, bing, bang, boom.
0: I don't know nothing about peptides.
1: Yeah.
0: I don't know where to go, who to do, what I even should ask for.
1: I have 3 letters for you.
0: T-I-M. I know. I just, like, I don't know, like, do I go to my steroid doctor for the peptides? Do I go to my regular doctor for the peptides?
2: Isn't there a lot of natural peptides, too?
0: I don't know.
2: In certain foods?
0: I have no idea. I don't know. I know nothing about it. Yeah. I'm peptide free. All I know is I take my steroid shot twice a week, and I don't feel like that's doing anything.
1: You take it twice a week?
0: Yeah.
1: What do you do, baby shot, baby shot?
0: Baby shot, baby shot, yeah.
1: Also, isn't one of your best friends a Harvard-educated doctor? Maybe talk to that guy.
0: Problem with him is...
1: Who knew about GLP-1s 9 years before anybody ever took it.
0: Problem with him is, every time we get together, it becomes like a medical session. Like, I feel awful. You think the guy, every time he gets in the car, want to ask me about radio?
1: Well, then talk to your other best friend who's a doctor. Pete.
0: Yeah.
1: He'll do your blood work.
0: Pete would know and probably want to talk more about it.
2: Isn't the peptides, though, what blew up Dane Cook's face?
0: No, that was growth hormone.
1: Growth hormone, okay. Yeah.
0: I don't. Yeah, I just feel like everybody keeps saying peptides. I'm not trying to win a Mr. Olympia. I just feel like I'm missing something.
1: No, I'm not. Don't worry.
0: No.
1: You're not going
0: okay,
1: to.
0: Okay, thank you.
2: Not a contender?
1: Yeah, that's the same as people used to say back in the day about taking steroids and stuff. Oh, I don't want to get too big. You're not going to get too big. Trust me, you take steroids, you're working out once a week. You're not going to all of a sudden be you're picking out music, theme music for your posing routine, you know.
0: So, I don't know, the testosterone should at least work with working out.
1: At least.
0: Yeah. Well, yeah.
1: It sounded like you said.
0: Should at least.
1: Yeah, you said testosterone at least.
0: Testosterone should at least work with the working out. Sorry, Carmen.
1: Yes, absolutely.
0: Yeah.
2: Did you dump it?
5: No, I didn't, because Galvin clarified, that woke me up.
0: I had to hit that dump last Friday with those guys in the studio.
1: Oh, yeah.
0: You know?
2: Only once.
5: Almost didn't.
2: That wasn't too bad.
0: No, I smashed that thing like I was on Family Feud.
1: But it took a few seconds to register. And then realize you were the one in charge. Yeah.
2: The president is saying all this stuff. He's running the FCC. We're fine.
0: Yeah.
2: I mean,
0: yeah.
2: I'm not going to try it, but if something gets out.
0: I'm not like Tiger Woods, where if I drop an F-bomb, I can call the president and go, hey, yeah. just a heads up.
2: The yeah. FCC ain't going after anybody for that kind of stuff. Oh, brother.
0: Yeah, listen.
1: Mark this tape.
0: This is from a guy who lost his job while his wife was pregnant.
2: Yeah.
0: No, thank you.
2: But that was back then, you know?
0: I almost had a conversation with Jason, our boss, at Melanie's thing on Saturday. I said, I'm going to be like, I was at the station today doing the show. Please don't ever make me do that again. I was so miserable on Friday. I couldn't remember how to do nothing. I didn't feel good. I didn't feel comfortable. And I hated being there.
2: I told you I feel like that all the time.
5: But that was also your choice.
0: No, I know. I know. I wasn't forced to. But I'm just saying that it's not the building and it's not the people. I just hated being there and running in that studio.
1: It's out of your element now.
2: That's the vibe.
1: Yeah.
0: I'm so comfortable here.
1: And the vibe's off.
0: Yeah.
1: Vibe's off. I had so many people thank me for going to Ann Kelly's retirement thing.
0: Really?
1: Yeah. Thank me. And then for her last break being down there and stuff. And they're like, that was so nice. And I go, do people not know I'm a good person?
2: Is that oh my God, Galvin came.
1: Is that something that's not common knowledge?
0: People really were assuming that we came into the building on Friday for Ann Kelly's last night.
2: I was telling everybody that.
0: And I just said, yeah.
1: Yeah.
2: Everybody, had, yeah. But
1: sure.
2: Ann Kelly, of course.
1: Of course.
2: Yeah. Why would we not be here for
0: Marconi
2: this?
0: Marconi winner.
1: Yeah.
0: Yeah.
2: People get very excited when we're there for some
0: reason.
2: What do you
0: think she's doing right now?
1: I don't know. Sleeping. Yeah. Sleeping. Yeah, right? Yeah.
0: Sleeping or is she struggling to sleep?
5: Oh, she's just laying in bed. Yeah,
1: because yeah, she's up. She's probably listening to whatever is on Dove and she's just shaking her head.
0: They're doing it wrong. Yeah.
5: I'm pretty sure she used to get here at like 3:30.
1: I thought she lived there. I thought she like slept under the desk there and stuff because she was always there.
0: So, Carmen, what's going on in that room right now?
5: Nothing.
1: Yeah, they just run in sweepers because they haven't.
0: Remember Ann Kelly on the Dove.
1: Yeah, will they do that for a couple weeks until they slide somebody else in there?
0: I don't know.
1: Hmm.
0: That seems odd.
1: Somebody pointed out, they said, I put up a picture, it was me and Ann Kelly, and she's resting her head on my shoulder, and I had like a Zeppelin thank you acoustic music, whatever, and it said so sweet and stuff, and then you're wearing a hate breed shirt. I was like, well, you know.
0: What's going on this coming weekend? Is there anything I need to know about that I don't know about? Like, I feel like, is this a free weekend?
2: This weekend, Bucks are playing in town.
0: Yeah, I'm not doing that.
2: I think I'm going to go to that.
0: Are you going to go to the game?
2: I think so,
0: yeah. Go to a preseason game?
2: Yeah.
0: In the heat?
2: Well, it's like 7:30.
0: Still.
2: And the starters are going to play a couple series.
1: No.
2: So I'll go see that. Yeah. Travis Swift is going to be there, so I'll go see that.
1: The Bucks, their first preseason game, they won, which was very good. But there was a kick going into halftime. Who did they play? Who was it?
2: The Jets.
1: Jets. And it was a field goal. And here's the thing. And it goes over here. And they go, that's good. And even the announcers were like, I guess they have a better view than we
0: do. Yeah, that angle is really weird.
1: They showed it again from like four different angles. That was not good. There's no way that was good. I might be crazy, but there is no way that was good.
0: I think that's an optical illusion. I think that depending on the angle in which you see it, I know you go, I do the same thing.
1: They need to put netting all the way up on the sides and across the top. I mean, not across the top, but all the way up on the sides because that's insane that was good. It was like this, and it was way over here. It was high, but it was way over here. I was like, I don't know how that was a field goal.
0: Remember they used to kick those balls right into the crowd?
1: Oh, yeah. Here it comes right in your face.
0: The ball. Yeah.
2: Preseason is pretty much unwatchable.
0: Yeah. Except you're going to go there.
2: Yeah. Well, I'm going to, you know, with some friends and stuff. We're just going to hang out.
1: And starters are going to play.
2: We'll tailgate before and hang out, you know. Yeah. But to watch it on television, I couldn't get through it. I watched maybe 5 minutes of the Bucks games. I'm like, I'm done. I don't know anybody that's on the field.
1: I'm sure you saw the kid with all the Baker jerseys.
2: Yeah, that was pretty cool.
1: That was a lot of jerseys.
0: You mean you saw it and you assumed that we saw it?
1: I assume you saw it.
0: Crazy.
1: Yeah. I did not send it to anyone.
0: The amount of people that still send me the guy who replaces his oven with a hot dog roller and think that you're the first person to send it is insane.
4: I get that a lot.
2: Yeah. I've had a dozen people send me the little high school band that's playing Limp Bizkit song at the pep rally.
0: Yeah, or the people who send us the thing go, I'm sorry if you've seen this 1,000 times. That's why we tell you not to send it. We've already seen it 1,000 times. All right, let's take a break and we'll get this show going this morning. It's Monday, everybody. Wake up. We got stuff to give away, a whole new slew of stuff for the week. Carmen will tell us what that is when we come back. We'll play Sporkle next. It's the Mike Caltas Show. 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
7: Just one wreck this morning. It's in Hillsborough County, Causeway Boulevard at 50th Street. Crews just arriving on the scene. There are no lanes blocked off just yet. Not a lot of traffic this early in the morning. Still just use caution. Be aware there might be some tapping brakes in that area. I'm Monica with traffic.
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28: This is Fox 13's Valerie Mills from the Sky Tower Weather Center. Heat advisory across Tampa Bay from 11 a.m. through 7 p.m. Monday. Peak heat indices up to 110 this afternoon, with highs in the low 90s near the coast, mid and upper 90s for inland areas. With isolated shower and storm chances today and a mainly dry day, with higher storm chances returning around the middle of this week, tonight's lows in the 70s to low 80s.
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1: I was listening to Travis Barker, who was on with Joe Rogan, and, you know, I knew about the plane crash and all that stuff, but I didn't know all the stuff he had to go through. You get in a plane crash and you live, you don't want to go on a plane again, and your best friend dies and other people die. Yeah, the statistically.
2: That's the best place to be, but
1: he would tour with Blink-182, and if they were going over and playing over in England or wherever, he'd take a boat.
2: Really?
1: And he goes, and those guys would get there in a day, and he goes, and it would take me 10 days or whatever it was, you know, but I mean, he would have to take like the Queen Mary to these different places,
2: wow,
1: and it would take forever. But also, he was burned up on 60% of his body, and he had to have like 30 surgeries in the matter of just a couple months.
2: I know, it's pretty insane.
3: I remember he was in the hospital for a long time.
1: He was in the hospital for a long time, and, you know.
2: And they're painful surgeries.
1: Well, I'm like, sure, yeah. They said, he said that they weren't sure whether they were going to be able to save his foot.
2: Oh, Jesus.
1: They didn't have enough skin and everything. Yeah, but it was a lot of stuff. But he's back flying now and doing better.
2: My wife is in the studio. She came to drop off coffee. Don't look aggressive already. Like, get right up on the microphone. You put me in a terrible... First of all, two things. One, I want to say, I apologize for questioning whether or not we should go out at 3:30 in the afternoon on Friday to the Hard Rock, and then ended up going out and having a wonderful time. So I apologize and thank you for that.
4: No problem.
2: The other thing is, you keep putting me in this bad position. I'm 55 years old.
4: 54.
2: Mm-hmm. Going to be 55 in a matter of days.
1: Mm-hmm.
2: I don't know if you noticed, but I'm a little bit unhealthy.
4: Mm-hmm.
2: And I'm trying to do some things the right way, and, you know, but a guy is going to fart, okay?
4: Oh, my God.
2: Listen to me. Listen to me. A guy is going to fart. Last night, we were in bed. I turned over, and when I turned over, I think a fart escaped. You know, when you make the move, you do the one move, and all of a sudden, the air just rushes out.
4: That never happens to me, ever. It's never happened.
2: You're not 55, and you're not fat. So those are two things that you have working in your favor. I don't ever spread my cheeks and fart when we're in bed together. Ever.
3: It's too early for this.
1: Yeah.
2: But I'm like I'm never celebrating the fart. If I have to fart while I'm in bed, know that my toes are curled as tight as they can be and my butt is clenched as hard as it can be trying to get it to not escape. And if sometimes they just go and blow out like that because I'm tightening it so tight.
4: Stop.
2: And that happens, and then I have to wait. Then I do the count. I go 1, 2, 3. When I get to about 6, I hear, "Did you fart?" And I go, "No." And then it's followed up with, "You didn't fart." And I go, "No." And she goes, "Swear over my life."
1: Oh.
2: To which point I have to cross my fingers and toes and lie right to your face and say, "I swear to God, I didn't fart." Knowing full well that you know that I did fart. But I don't know why we have to have that discussion. Can't you just say, old man farted, and there's nothing I can do about it?
1: Can't you just assume that he's farting?
2: Right. If it's not you, it's me. And I'm not doing it on purpose. I'm just old. That happens. They fall out now.
4: That's disgusting.
2: I don't know what you want me to do anymore. I can't fight it. At least I'm not celebrating. I'm not like, hey, man, I've never been one of those guys, have I?
4: No.
2: Right.
4: But I don't want them at all. I don't want them.
2: You can't stop farts.
3: You're going to lose some battles.
2: You can't stop farts.
4: I can.
2: You must have a very tight anus. I don't know what you want from me.
4: I don't know.
2: All right. All I want to do is let these people know that in case you drop dead in your sleep, I had my fingers crossed. I do not want you to die.
3: Probably should have had your legs crossed.
2: Yeah. Well, I did. I had everything tightened up as tight as can be. And sometimes they just escape. And then I have to do the count and wait and go, God, I hope she doesn't know. And I'm wearing the mask.
4: How would I not know? There's only us in there.
2: I fart a lot. And, you know, most of the time, you know, 70% of the time, you don't smell it. Oh, you know? You just don't say anything?
3: He claims his farts in here don't smell. They do.
2: Yeah.
4: Only, you know.
2: So you know, I've been farting since you walked in.
3: Yeah, we know.
2: Yeah. No, you don't.
3: It's the normal, like, musty smell that's in here.
2: It's the air thing that makes my stomach fill with gas. And the minute I start walking.
4: It doesn't matter why.
2: Right. I know.
1: Yeah, no. This is just air. So that's completely different coming out of his body.
4: Oh.
1: It's completely different. Right. It doesn't smell.
4: Yeah.
2: Well, I just wanted you to know that I hope nothing happens to you today. I had to swear over your life last night, and I did not mean it. But I did have fingers and toes crossed and ankles at that point.
4: That doesn't mean anything. It's on you.
2: It does, well, I'm sorry. But a man has to fart every once in a while.
4: All right, I hope it was worth it.
2: I'm not celebrating it. I'm not like, hey, what's up? You know, it's sometimes you just have to go. Carmen will tell you. We punched a fart out of Carmen one time. John hit her so hard, she farted.
5: Yeah, but that's the thing. Like, I can hold it.
2: Right, until you get punched.
5: I don't let it go.
2: Until you get punched.
1: Are people punching you in your sleep?
5: I got punched
2: very
5: hard.
2: Similar. It's very similar to a gut punch.
4: It's not, you can't compare the two.
5: Right.
2: What?
4: Something happened to Carmen, and that's why that escaped. You were just laying in bed.
2: Okay. Well, listen, that's it for me.
3: What's the proper thing to do? Should he get in the car and drive down the road? Should he leave
4: the
3: house?
4: Walk out of the room.
5: Go to the bathroom.
2: Listen to me.
1: In Nobody's bed while that. Sleeping, get up and walk out of the room.
4: Yes.
1: No. I think this is the part of the for better for worse. This is the worst part.
2: Yeah.
4: It's so
2: also,
4: hard.
2: Don't tell me that at one time you haven't farted and then just blamed it on me. Because you could...
4: How can I blame... Do you not know?
2: No, but I mean, I would just assume it was me anyway.
1: If he was sleeping and you hit him and you go, you farted.
2: And then I go, right, I'm sorry.
4: No.
2: Sometimes she tells me I fart in my sleep.
4: Yeah.
3: Oh, yeah.
4: Bad. Right. Gross.
5: Yeah, that happens.
2: What am I going to do? I'm sleeping.
5: You can't control that.
4: I'm just mad. I can be mad about it.
2: All right. Well, thank you for your participation. I wanted to tell you in front of an audience that in case you died today, I didn't take you hiking. I didn't do anything wrong. I even had my fingers crossed.
4: But you wished it.
2: No, I didn't wish it. You wished it, and I backed it up.
4: I didn't wish it.
2: You said, swear over my life. And I said, I swear over your life.
4: I hope that you would be honest and protect me.
2: Yeah.
4: And you didn't.
2: I double finger crossed you. It's fine.
4: That doesn't do anything.
2: It's the block.
4: Okay.
2: It's the block. That's All right, fine. Get out of here. Thank you. Carmen?
5: Yes?
2: What do we have to give away to the folks today? Thank you.
5: Okay, we have a bunch of stuff. We have tickets for Busch Gardens Beer Fest.
2: Okay.
5: Rob Zombie.
2: All right.
5: Goo Goo Dolls.
2: Okay, together?
5: Nope.
2: Okay.
5: Rob Zombie is with Marilyn Manson.
2: Oh.
1: This weekend?
5: August 21st. And then the Goo Goo Dolls.
1: Googie.
5: Goo Goo. Goo Goo Dolls are August 24th.
2: Okay.
5: We have Luke Bryan tickets.
2: Oh, Catfish.
5: John Fogerty.
2: Oh, where's Fogerty?
5: It's John Fogerty and Steve Winwood.
2: Ooh, that's a good, old man show right there.
5: They're going to be at The Sound September 20th.
1: At 3 o'clock in the afternoon.
2: How do we go to that?
5: Breaking Benjamin.
2: Uh-huh.
5: And Yellow Card.
2: All right, let's give that stuff away with a little bit of Sporkle. Here we go. Did I get defeated on the last one?
3: No, you won the last one.
2: I did?
3: You did.
2: But not a rule. There's no rule.
3: I mean, you got three in a row that day, but you didn't make a rule.
1: Sorry.
2: Are you serious?
1: Yeah.
2: So what happens?
1: I don't get a rule.
3: I don't know.
2: What do you mean I don't get a rule?
1: I mean, we've had this happen three different times.
2: What if I win today?
3: That'd be one in a row.
2: Oh, so well, I have to go one, all yeah. right.
1: You did it. That happened to you before.
2: I don't like being out of my element. I don't like it.
5: Yeah, I don't like you guys here either.
2: All right.
5: Stay there.
3: I liked it. It didn't smell like farts. That was nice.
2: I was farting.
1: You're further away.
2: Carmen is the keeper of Sporkle. Pap Pap is your judge and scorekeeper. And I still think Joe's off today.
3: What?
2: Something's off with you.
3: For sure.
2: Did you have a bad weekend?
6: No, I had a great weekend.
2: All right.
6: Yeah. I had a good weekend.
2: I feel like Joe's the kind of guy that's going to come in here and be like, no, everything's fine. Then at 7 o'clock, he's going to be like, yeah, no, we had a death in the family.
3: Yeah. Oh my.
1: Well, he is the king of not telling stuff.
2: Right.
3: Yeah.
2: Right.
3: And I'm like, oh, well, no big deal. The house burnt down over the weekend.
2: Right. Something like that.
3: We don't have a place to live, but it's fine.
2: All right, Carmen, what are we playing today?
5: Okay, today we're going to be doing Missing Word from One Hit Wonders.
2: Okay.
5: A through Z. So I will give you the letter. You're going to give me the missing word from these One Hit Wonders. That's it. Okay?
2: All right. Yep.
5: First one, A, Rock Me.
2: I'm a dance.
5: Mike. B, Symphony.
2: Bittersweet.
5: Mike. C, On Eileen.
2: Tom.
5: Mike.
2: Gross.
5: D, Afternoon.
3: Delight.
5: Geo. E, Cotton. Joe.
3: I.
5: Galvin. F, Play That
2: Funky.
5: Music. Mike.
1: Oh, Judge.
6: That was Michael.
3: Mm. He's off today.
2: Mm-hmm.
5: G, Barbie.
3: Girl.
5: Geo. H, Bizarre.
3: How?
5: Galvin. I, We're Not Gonna Take
2: It
5: Mike, Jay, turning.
2: Japanese.
5: Galvin, K, Foo Fighting.
2: Kung Fu.
3: Ah.
5: Kung. Yes, oh. I will give it to Mike.
3: Oh.
2: I said Kung Fu.
3: Is that on the paper?
5: It's Foo Fighting. I just needed Kung.
2: Yeah, I gave
5: but
2: you the Kung.
5: You said the...
2: I gave you the Kung. You had the Kung.
5: Mike gets it.
3: I mean, it's one word. We're supposed to give one word.
2: Kung. You had the Kung.
3: Point, Mike.
2: I can't. Oh, I'm saying cut.
3: Change the rules as we
7: that
3: go.
7: That is different every
2: same
7: time.
2: Rule.
7: Yeah,
2: same
7: that
2: rule.
7: Is different. No.
2: Same rule.
3: It's one
2: same
3: word game, rule. But you can say two words and it's okay.
2: It's the same rule as long as you got the answer out. That was what the rule always is.
3: No, it's always been what's been the paper, especially when it's a one.
2: Carmen, it's your decision. One I don't care word whatever game.
5: I gave it to Mike.
2: Thank you. Move on.
5: L99. Luff.
3: Balloons.
5: Galvin.
2: Well, I thought it was one word.
3: I don't know.
5: It is. Luff balloons is one
3: word. It's hyphenated.
5: It's not
3: red balloons, though. Whatever. I'll take it.
5: Not on here. It's so.
7: All right. That's the German version.
2: What did you say?
3: Yeah, we know. Luff balloons.
2: Luff.
3: Foo.
5: M. Number 5.
2: Mambo.
5: Mike. N. Girl. Door.
3: Next.
5: Geo. O. Who let the dogs
3: out?
5: Pap Pap?
7: Geo.
5: Geo gets the point. P. Music.
3: Party.
5: The artist is M.
3: Is it blank?
5: Oh. Blank music and music.
3: Pop.
5: Yes.
3: Oh, yeah.
5: M-U-Z-I-K.
3: Mm-hmm.
5: Mike gets the point. R. It's men.
2: Raining.
5: Mike. S. I'm too.
2: Sexy.
5: Galvin. T. Love.
3: Triangle. Nope.
5: Soft sell. Is
2: tainted.
3: Oh,
2: damn it.
5: Mike Kelta and Pap Pap. We're on the last three.
3: Oh.
2: We didn't do it halfway.
3: Yeah.
5: Yeah, we did.
2: No?
5: We didn't.
2: No.
5: That was old Luff balloons, you guys, yesterday, talking to me.
3: It's our fault.
5: Yeah. It is. You won't
7: I'm
5: shut up.
7: I'm the one who's off. Gio has 4 points on the board. Galvin has 5, and Michael is your leader by 5. He's winning with 10.
3: Found it out in the halftime. Yeah, and I thought we got a whole game to go.
2: I just slowed it down.
3: I was slow rolling it.
2: Yeah.
5: One hit wonders, A through Z. Could have figured it out by that. Last three, here we go. You, what's
3: up?
5: Geo, V, killed the radio star.
2: Video.
5: Mike, and last one, W, don't be happy.
2: Worry.
5: Geo.
7: Your final score. Galvin with 5 points on the board, Gio with 6, and Michael is your triumphant champion today. He won with 11.
2: So that's 4 in a row.
3: I mean, technically, yeah.
7: One of the next 5.
2: All right. I got duped on the last one.
7: Duped?
2: Yeah, by being out of place.
7: By your own brain?
3: Yeah, you duped yourself.
2: Yeah.
5: But did Gio tell you that you were going for 3?
3: I did.
2: I don't recall, Carmen. Yeah. I don't recall.
3: We all knew.
2: Sorry. Good morning. Who's this?
8: It's Brian.
2: Hey, Brian.
8: You play Sparkle?
2: How you doing?
8: And Kung Fu.
2: Carmen, the phone's up?
5: Yeah.
2: All right. That guy's out.
8: You farting in your sleep?
2: Good morning. Who's this?
9: Lindsay.
2: Lindsay.
9: Yeah.
2: Lindsay, you say.
9: Yes, Lindsay.
2: Lindsay, you are the winner. I will put you on hold. Carmen will grab you during the break, and you'll have your choice of tickets. Okay, Punkin, thank you for listening.
9: Awesome. Appreciate it, guys. Have a good one.
2: All right, you too. Very excited, Lindsay. On
3: mm-hmm.
2: line 5.
3: Mm-hmm.
2: Galvin, what do we have coming up in news?
3: Coming up in news today, we have... Oh, let me get out there. Slayer Statute, Sorth Cantano, yeah, and Swinger States.
2: Oh, man. And we got a lot of deaths to talk about.
3: Yeah,
2: things
3: we
2: that
3: do.
2: Have happened, some that are shocking, some that are not. But we'll get to it all. We'll take a quick break, come back. We got news next. It's the Mike Kelta Show. 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
11: Just one wreck this morning. It's in Hillsborough County, Causeway Boulevard at 50th Street. Crews just arriving on the scene. There are no lanes blocked off just yet, and not a lot of traffic this early in the morning. Still, just use caution. Be aware there might be some tapping brakes in that area. 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

0: numbers to reach us. Ian Beckles will be in the 9 o'clock hour. We got plenty of stuff to give away this morning. It's bright and early on a Monday. Is it bright and early yet?
1: Yep.
0: A couple of things. I'd like to know if anybody went to Motley Crue and how bad that was.
2: So, interesting that you bring that up.
0: Okay.
2: Because I had a guy send me a thing that said, Vince didn't sound bad at all. It's 100% a track. It's 100% a track. Mm. Yeah, I mean, you can tell that it's a track.
0: Oh, really?
2: Yeah, it's crazy because he did. He sounded great.
0: Yeah.
2: And it's like, come on.
3: He still looked like hell. I saw a couple of videos
0: people had
3: posted. Yeah, he looked like a mess.
0: Big gut. I just don't know if you got 6 months and if you're like, hey, we're going to go out in September on this big tour, hire a trainer and just tighten it up a little bit. If you're Vince Neil.
3: I mean, people are coming anyway, so what's the matter? Yeah.
2: But also, what if you have guys that are bringing you hot dogs all the time?
0: That could be true, too. That could be a problem.
3: He's been fat for a long time, it seems like.
0: I know, but it's just a gut. Like, it seems like he's...
2: He's a mess, though.
0: That's probably true.
2: You know what I mean?
0: So strokes and stuff.
2: He has strokes and everything from all the drugs and alcohol and all that stuff.
0: Right.
2: And he's got problems. I mean, he killed somebody. You don't get over that.
0: Yeah.
2: You know,
0: I get over it if it was one of those guys.
2: How do you get over it?
0: One of those Henry Rocks
2: glub,
0: guys.
2: Glub, you know.
3: fat,
2: yeah. I mean, all that stuff.
0: Yeah.
2: Sex.
0: The other thing I want to point out is, and I wish to God, I know that I'm falling short right now. Maybe one of you guys can help me. That guy showed up with the jerky.
2: Oh. Yes.
0: Okay.
2: Yeah.
0: First of all, that guy was a huge pain in the ass.
2: Oh.
0: No, let me finish. The minute we started talking about coming from the station, he sent me like 9,000 text messages. I want to come. What time should I be there? And I'm like, oh, slow it down, buddy. I didn't, you're way ahead of the game, you know? And I didn't answer him because I didn't figure it out. I didn't know when we were going. And well, I thought you guys would be there and I wasn't there. And I'm like, all right, this is getting to be too much. I'm just not the guy you talk to about this stuff. Okay. And when I get 9 messages at one time, I don't read any of it. I just delete it and it goes away. So then we end up broadcasting from the station, and the guy shows up out of nowhere with all the jerky. And he gives Joe this big bag of jerky for me, and I take it home. Like the jerky or not?
2: Oh, you loved it.
4: Oh, you loved it.
0: Carmen, how dare you?
4: It's fantastic.
2: Yeah.
0: Did you try it?
4: I've had it before. Yeah. Because he brought it into Johnny.
2: Carmen had it before we had it.
4: Yeah, he was in like that Monday. And he brought some to Johnny B, and he brought, like, the whole station a bunch of jerky.
0: His jerky is worth every goddamn text message. It was fantastic.
2: Yeah, because it's got a little heat to it, a little kick on the back end.
0: Oh, my God.
3: He just got into the beef jerky game.
0: Like, he's on the right track,
3: yeah.
0: And it is looking. I know what you're thinking at home, beef jerky. You're right, but it had a delicious taste, and it had the heat to it. And it wasn't that it was hard, but not that hard. Like, you could still kind of chew it a little bit. I don't know. I thought it was great, and I wish

0: Thank you to Crafted Cuts Jerky. What a great and delicious meal that was. A snack, if I would say. Anyway, ladies and gentlemen, time to check in with Galvin. He's got today's news.
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0: Galvin, before we get to news, there was a call on hold, and I don't want to make them wait for an hour. I was going to go grab that, but they hung up, so I thought maybe it was Crafted Cuts Jerky. What do we have in news today, Galvin?
2: Today's top story, President Donald Trump on Sunday instructed the Pentagon to, quote, substantially reduce joint military exercises with long-term Asian ally South Korea, citing the cost of the drills and Seoul's refusal to take part in actions against Iran. Hours before exercises were scheduled to begin, Trump said on his Truth Social Media site that he was, quote, not happy that the U.S. had agreed to participate, and highlighted his very good relationship with Kim Jong-un, the leader of nuclear-armed and heavy-sanctioned North Korea.
0: Okay, so South Korea is out.
2: Yeah, we're reducing, substantially reducing our joint military exercises.
0: South Korea?
2: I don't know. Exercises?
0: I think these are all words. These are all things you just say to get people all fired up, and then nothing actually happens.
2: Mm-hmm.
0: I saw that Ukraine is lighting things on fire in Russia. Russia's got their hands full.
3: Yeah. They thought it was going to be, I guess, easy to end that.
0: Yeah, right?
3: But
0: and Ukraine's still fighting back.
3: Not the case.
0: I still don't know why they're fighting or what's going on.
3: Well, Russia wants the Ukraine land.
0: Yeah, you can't have it. Yeah. You can't just come in there and take it over.
2: Right. Well, wasn't that something that Trump said whenever he was running the second time that he would have that done?
0: It would have been over.
2: 24 hours?
0: Yeah.
3: It seemed like a lot of stuff he said he would have done right
2: away. It seems like a lot of these presidents say stuff before they become president and then don't follow through.
3: And then it just kind of doesn't happen.
2: Read my lip. No new taxes.
0: I'm ready for the end of Trump's presidency.
2: Yeah.
0: Like, it was good the first time, then him making the big comeback. And then I feel like the lame duck comeback has just been, what can I do for myself? And it really has caused more problems.
2: What's next, though? What's
0: that's
2: next?
0: The thing is, what is next?
2: Yeah.
0: You're not, J.D. Vance has no chance of winning. I don't think so.
3: I mean, and whoever Trump endorses
4: is
3: going to have a big leg up.
0: I don't think so. I think, listen to me, I voted for Trump.
3: Yeah.
0: I will not vote for necessarily somebody Trump endorses. Like, I'm not
4: But who does the other side have?
0: Right. It's going to be, what's his name from California?
2: Gavin Newsom.
0: That's the only thing I can think of. But there's going to be a couple other names popping up.
3: Yeah, like John Ossoff, who's from Georgia.
0: Yeah.
3: His name is getting thrown out there a lot, mainly because he sounds just like Barack Obama when he speaks.
0: Yeah, there's a couple of names that keep popping up, but it's way too early in the game. You got to wait and see which one does something that sticks.
3: Who's going to be the nominee out of the Republican Party? Lil Marco?
0: A lot of
3: people think that's going to be the case.
0: I think that's going to be the case. And is Lil Marco the guy to do it? I don't know.
3: There's still a lot of people that love Trump and everything Trump's done. So they got to go somewhere. Listen, when he says this is the guy I want to. You
0: know. I voted for Trump twice, and I wouldn't say that I regret my vote, but I would not vote for him for a third time if there was a third possibility.
3: I think these guys are all way too old.
0: Well, not only are they way
2: That's
0: too old,
2: a big thing.
0: I just don't really understand everything that he's doing, and he's a lot of self-serving, which is fine. I get it. A lot of these guys self-serving, they just don't do it as blatantly as Trump is doing it.
3: Yeah, they don't care.
0: Right. But you know, when you see him you know, with the crypto stuff and the merchandise, and that just seems like a little much. I love the idea that we had a UFC fight at the White House. I don't think there's anything wrong with that. I think that the fact that UFC is way more than the America's pastime than baseball is, and if you want to be a president, be a part of something that the American people are watching. That I thought that was a pretty good. I thought that was pretty cool to see that happen. But you know, like,
3: yeah, I think stuff like that's the least of. That's the way low.
0: Right.
3: I mean, people get up in arms about it, but it's silly.
0: But it's like, one of the things about Trump that I like, that he don't care what you think he's going to do anyway. But I think in this term,
2: maybe he should.
0: Right. Yeah. Well, that's what I'm saying. I think in this term,
3: I'd be more concerned that his family's wealth is like quadrupled
0: in
3: like the last 3 years alone.
0: Right. And that happens with most of the presidents that go there.
3: But not like this.
0: They do it a little more quietly and a little more inconspicuous.
2: Yeah. By the way, J.D. Vance is 42. Marco Rubio is 55. Gavin Newsom is 58.
0: Neither one of them too old.
2: No, all and three of those are good age.
3: I feel like that's kind of the sweet spot.
2: Right.
0: J.D. Vance is

0: only 42?
1: Only 42.
2: Wow. Yeah. He's very young.
1: Yeah, so he's got a lot, you know.
0: I don't feel like he's done anything as in his tenure as vice president to make me go, he's our guy.
1: But has any vice president ever done anything that you went, whoa?
0: Yeah, like George Bush Sr. was the head of the CIA, and he was there behind the scenes and all the Reagan stuff, and I thought, he could probably handle this job.
1: Well, but he didn't do anything outside of that. Like, his resume, certainly, you go, yeah, this guy,
0: right.
1: You know, has all the secrets and knows everything, so he could be in charge, whatever. But I'm saying, like, that's vice presidents don't really do that. They're there to support the president and say, yeah, I like what he says.
0: Yeah, but there's been nothing about him that makes me go, oh, yeah.
2: It seems like the war in Iran is extremely unpopular, kind of across the board. And I think that baggage might pulled some of these guys down that are associated with Trump. Depending on how this goes over the next two, if this is still going on 2 years from now, like, that's not going to be a good thing, I don't think.
1: It's crazy to think, because as many people that like Trump, it seems like more that hate him. It seems like way more people hate him.
2: Yeah.
1: So you would think that Gavin Newsom would be a shoo-in. Like, they would all go, all right, this is the guy, because he's the Democrat, he's our guy, and everybody that hates Trump is voting for even Republicans that hate Trump.
2: Yeah.
1: Well, let's all vote for this guy. You would think he'd be a shoo-in, but who knows?
2: Yeah, and it's pretty close, still down the middle, 50-50.
0: Yeah.
2: For the most part.
1: A lot of people hate Gavin Newsom, too.
2: So. Yeah, exactly. The hatred goes both ways.
0: It's going to be interesting. This is our first election that we've had in a long time where we have no idea who the front runner is.
2: Yeah, it's still super early. When the midterms play out here in November, that's going to determine a lot of stuff.
0: Yeah, a lot of who the players are.
2: If the Republicans get wiped out, which everybody says is probably going to happen, then that's going to change a lot of stuff.
1: It'll be interesting to see if Kamala Harris jumps back in, whether they try and put AOC up there.
3: Pulling at the last.
1: You know,
2: because if they get wiped out, then people are going to have to, I think, separate themselves from Trump, and that's going to be what, you know,
0: right.
1: But the thing about polling, though, Joe, is it's so funny because they have polling and then, you know, this person's never right. Remember, Trump was like 3% and then came back. There are people on TV. There is no way Trump will ever be president. And then, of course, what happened? Yep. I don't know. We'll see. We'll see what happens. But
0: Trump tried to pull a third term.
1: No.
0: No.
2: I think 100%.
1: You think so?
2: Oh, yeah.
1: I think that might be even too crazy for him. Like, he said it jokingly, but I think that's even too crazy
2: for him. He says it jokingly, and then sometimes, like, well, maybe he's not joking.
1: Yeah. The FDA upgraded its recall for more than 1.6 million cartons of eggs linked to potential salmonella contamination to class one. The eggs were produced and distributed from from farms in Texas.
0: Explosive diarrhea eggs.
1: Be careful of Texas eggs.
0: Yeah.
1: They're going to blow you
0: up. I don't know where my eggs come from. Do you?
1: I don't. I have no idea.
0: No idea.
1: Yeah.
0: I don't eat eggs.
2: I hate eggs.
0: Yeah.
1: Eggs are really good for you.
0: I know, but
4: I love eggs.
0: Everybody says that. And then sometimes you make me eggs and I eat them and I go, oh, that was good. But for the most part, just thinking about it makes me want to throw up.
2: I hate the taste of eggs. I hate the idea of eggs.
0: The idea of eggs is what I hate.
1: What they are. Yeah, don't think about it.
0: Yeah, that's what I hate.
1: But I mean, also think about anything. Yeah,
2: I'll eat a cheeseburger.
1: Chicken, burger, any of that stuff, whatever. Hot dogs.
0: I watched, you ever see that dog that eats all the raw meat?
1: Yeah.
0: Okay, I watched him the other day. He had deer mince and goose necks and rabbit hearts and all this stuff. None of that grossed me out. And then they took an egg and they just poured it on top of it, and I wanted to throw up.
1: Good for the coat.
0: Oh,
1: good for the coat.
0: Yeah.
1: The Tampa Bay Buccaneers got their 2026 preseason slate off to a good start, rallying from 10 points down at the Meadowlands to top the New York Jets 24-16 on Friday night.
0: Ooh, you beat the Jets.
1: Now they return, better than losing.
0: Mm-hmm.
1: Now they return home for another preseason outing, this time against their opponents from the Super Bowl, Kansas City Chiefs. The Buccaneers and Chiefs will meet on the evening of Saturday, August 22nd, with the kickoff at Raymond James Stadium scheduled for 7:30 p.m. It'll be the only home game for the Buccaneers in August.
0: Gio will be there.
1: Yep. Gio will be there. Would you like to hear Tony Castricone, first Bucs call?
0: I would, and then I'll tell you what I heard over the weekend.
1: The new announcement?
0: Well, let me tell you beforehand. I heard terrible.
1: Oh, really?
0: Yeah, I'm not going to say who said it. But somebody texted me and said the new Bucs guy is terrible. He does not have the voice. Let me hear it, though, and I'll tell you what I think.
1: All right.
5: Zappe out of the shotgun, takes a snap, drops all the way back to the 28-yard line, zips it over the middle. It's picked off. Intercepted Tampa Bay. It's Aiden Garnes across the 30, 25-20. Garnes left sideline. Garnes is in. Touchdown, Tampa Bay. A pick six for the rookie. Oh. And Tampa Bay's an extra point away from tying things up here at the Big Apple.
0: You just missed. Touchdown, Tampa Bay.
2: Me?
0: Yeah,
2: so I was wanting to text him.
3: Obviously.
1: Yeah, I mean, but it's so iconic.
2: I'm just too biased, I think.
1: Yeah.
2: I found him to be, like, the call, touchdown call is not bad.
0: He does have a little.
2: But yeah, I felt the lead up to that was kind of, his tone was a little boring.
0: Play it again, Carmen. Play it again.
3: Oh, hold on. I got out of it.
0: All right, don't worry about it.
3: I got it here.
5: Zappi out of the shotgun, takes a snap, drops all the way back to the 28-yard line, zips it over the middle. It's picked off. Intercepted Tampa Bay. It's Aiden Garnes across the 30, 25, 20. Garnes left sideline. Garnes is in. Touchdown, Tampa Bay.
0: The one thing he does have, he knew who the players were, and he was able to see.
2: And then, especially when it's not the starters that are out there, you're like, you know, guys are like second, third string.
1: Right. By the way, the video that goes along with that, he has the binoculars.
0: Yeah. Oh, he's watching?
1: So he's got the headpiece, mic, whatever, and he's watching with the binoculars doing it like that. Yeah.
2: I want 3-2-1 touchdown, though. I got it in my mind. I hear Decker.
0: He'll come up with his own little catchphrases.
1: You know, who I heard over the weekend doing a call was Anthony Back, our old buddy.
0: Oh, yeah.
1: He used to do football picks with us. Sounded great.
0: Yeah.
2: When I heard him, when I texted you, he was doing like an interview with Dave Moore because they always talk before the game, and I didn't like that. I'm like, this should be TJ Reeves. TJ's just he's got that big booming voice, kind of like Dekrov had.
0: Boring.
2: Yeah,
0: I don't know. He just has monotone.
1: This guy I definitely think has the newer sound. A lot of sportscasters have that kind of sound to them. Whatever, a lot of basketball guys kind of sound like that. And I know that he did college basketball for a while, but I think he sounds good. But also, obviously, Dekkerhoff, such a legend, such a legendary voice, such a staple for the Bucks for so long. It's hard to change.
0: Did it tell you who the sideline reporter was?
2: No, I didn't. And I didn't hear. I didn't listen long enough to hear any sideline stuff. They had to, because TJ just dropped out like 2 weeks ago.
0: My guess would be it was Ronnie Lane, but I don't know.
2: Yeah, I don't know. I don't find myself listening. I don't listen a whole lot to the games on the radio.
0: Yeah, the only time I've ever do it is my wife asked me in the middle of a game to go run to the store for something.
2: Yeah.
0: That's it. I'm like, why in the middle of the game do I have to do
2: this? Hear a lot of the post-game stuff. Usually I'm, you know, driving. If I'm at a game, I'll turn it on when I'm leaving.
0: Oh, I wouldn't listen to
2: anything. Oh, I love it. I love it all. Give it to me.
0: Garbage.
1: Jeff Dubroff?
2: Dubroff. The old Derb.
0: The big Derb.
1: Dubroff. Dubroff. Jeff Dubroff handled sideline reporting duties for the opening preseason games, while a permanent replacement for the regular season is still being finalized.
2: Dubroff.
0: Settle down, Dubroff. Don't get too comfortable.
2: I guess he's from WFLA.
1: Yeah, it looks like a young dude.
2: Oh, I saw that guy. I didn't know that he was doing it on television. I don't know if he was. I guess maybe they just used that feed for the radio.
0: Well,
2: yeah. He was all right.
0: He's up, Dubroff.
1: It says, TJ Reeves the step down from radio?
2: TJ Reeves did the radio.
1: Okay, but then it says, during the team's preseason opener against New York, WFLA sports anchor Jeff Dubroff filled in on the sidelines for the Bucks radio network.
2: He wasn't bad. I saw him on television. You know, this week, so Gruden is doing play-by-play with Rondé in the booth.
0: I saw that.
2: For the television
0: that'd
2: broadcast.
0: Be pretty cool.
2: That'd be pretty good. I don't know if he's done play-by-play.
0: I have not heard him do play-by-play.
2: Yeah, so I'm kind of excited to see, but I won't be there to see it. I'm going to the game.
0: Yeah, that's true. Yeah. That'll actually be pretty good.
2: That will be good, yeah.
0: Gruden doing play-by-play is going to be, I don't know. I mean, he's so X's and O's. He knows everything.
2: Oh, he knows what's going on for sure.
1: Yeah, and he'll be able to tell you exactly the different stuff and why
2: worked.
1: Yeah, exactly. Yeah.
2: Why it didn't work.
1: A mom in Kentucky is going viral because she shared some AI garbage that her middle schooler's workbook had in it. It includes a U.S. map where states are gibberish, made up planet names, completely garbled periodic tables. Some of the worst offenses, in addition to screwing up Kentucky, Tennessee, Louisiana, was written Luke Kung.
0: Luke Kung.
1: LOOKOONG.
0: All right.
1: And then South Carolina became Sorth Kantau. And then they renamed Mercury Mark.
0: I wonder why this happens.
1: AI.
0: I know, but I wonder why that happens with AI. Like AI gets everything, can do everything so great. Why does it screw up easy things like that?
2: That's still new, still learning.
0: Mm.
2: They say the more information people pump into it, the better it gets.
0: I know, but you would think the 50 states would be something that was pretty easy.
1: Man. Yeah,
0: I turned Joe into the Punisher this weekend.
1: Yeah, it is weird because AI will do that. Have you ever had to try and fix something, no, not that, this on AI, just start over.
2: Yeah.
1: Just start over.
2: The deeper you get, sometimes it messes it up.
1: It just keeps doing the same thing over and over again. And then I yell at it and he goes, you're right to be upset. And
0: yeah,
1: I go,
0: yeah.
1: Yeah. I go, well, I don't want to be upset. Get it right. And then I just start it over. I just do a whole new thing.
0: It's so funny this weekend. We were talking about it, my family, yesterday about how AI has been apologizing a lot lately.
1: Mm.
0: It's come through and go, I'm sorry. I know I told you that before.
2: Just tell it. Don't apologize to me ever.
0: Ever.
1: Yeah.
0: No, I like it. Sorry.
1: Germany will scrap its accompanied drinking policy for 14 and 15 year olds. That allowed 14 and 15 year olds to purchase and consume alcohol with their parents. The government said it's nixing it. It'll protect young people from the considerable health and social effects of alcohol consumption.
0: Yeah, they won't drink now.
1: So it is so funny because whenever I was in high school and we were playing a traveling team and we had a bunch of German kids come over and stay with us, like stay with a bunch of the families and stuff, and we would play them in soccer, and they would come out on the field, and they'd be drinking beers.
0: No.
1: They'd be drinking beers and smoking cigarettes, and they'd change right out on the field and whooped our asses. Completely destroyed us. It was hilarious. And we were good.
0: Where are you with your son drinking?
2: What do you mean?
0: Like, do you let him drink in front of you?
2: He doesn't.
0: He doesn't, right?
2: He has zero interest in drinking.
0: That's how Joey is.
2: Yeah.
0: Joey could if he wanted to. Like, if we were having a beer and he wanted a beer, I'd be like, yeah, go ahead.
2: I'd be the same way, but yeah. He doesn't
0: drink at all.
2: He has no interest in drinking.
0: I think that's why.
2: At all.
0: Because we didn't make it like, oh, you can't do this.
2: I think he's just seen people act like complete idiots.
0: Well, that might be true.
3: Well, and they say this whole generation has, like, the alcohol industry down.
1: Right, yeah, we talked about that.
3: $8 billion.
1: And especially with medical marijuana, in your son's case, where, you know, marijuana is just easier.
0: Yeah.
3: And now we know, like, there is no benefit to drinking.
2: No.
3: There's
2: no.
3: Not one health benefit or any, like, positive side to
1: it. They used to say, like, one glass of red wine was good for your heart or whatever, but I don't even know if that's true.
0: The good side about smoking is that, I mean, the downside, you're still putting smoke in your lungs, but you're not getting any of the calories.
1: Yeah, but also that smoke is different than smoking like cigarettes. It doesn't have all those carcinogens and all that stuff. It's still not great
0: for you,
1: but it's way better than cigarettes. And cigarettes have all that.
2: The kids aren't smoking cigarettes in high school either.
1: Yeah. No.
2: My daughter said she's never seen somebody smoke a cigarette. She goes, that'd be so gross and they'd be made fun of.
3: But they do vape.
2: They vape. She says, she says people vape all the time, but cigarettes, like, you'd be disgusting.
0: My daughter stopped talking to a girl because she was vaping.
1: Yeah.
0: Good. Like, that's good.
2: Yeah.
0: We did a good job.
1: I wish we could do that with Joe.
0: Yeah. Stop talking to Joe.
1: Yeah.
2: Just because he's vaping? Because he blows the clouds in everybody's face.
0: So, Joe.
4: Yes, Mike.
0: It's 7:26.
4: Yeah.
0: Are the dogs rolling?
4: Nope.
0: I said no?
4: No. I'm waiting for Ian to come in because I know Ian might want a dog. So, after news, I'm going to fire up the grill.
0: Okay.
4: And then I'll throw some dogs.
1: Do you have one?
4: And get them rolling.
2: I mean, if I feel bad now, I gotta feel guilty because Mike's not having one.
0: Well, I don't feel guilty. I'm fine.
1: I'm not having one. You never felt guilty before.
2: But you never had one. You established that from the beginning. Well, so, you know.
0: Yeah, I'm good. You can eat dogs in front of me. I won't bother.
2: I thought it was like a communal thing.
0: No. I'm backing out of it. I'm good.
2: I'm backing out of it too, Joe.
1: Oh. Right.
0: You're out?
2: I'm out.
0: That's why?
2: It's because it doesn't.
1: Mike's inspired you?
2: Doesn't feel right.
4: All right.
2: I'm trying to make a change in my life.
4: Something tells me if I put a couple dogs down, I'm pretty sure you're going to come around.
2: Oh, 100%.
1: Yeah. Stop saying you're putting dogs down.
2: Okay. Yeah.
1: Are you still walking?
2: Yeah.
1: Well, I got to tell you, you're knocking off 200 to 300 calories per dog.
2: Yeah.
1: So you don't have to walk as far.
0: There you go.
1: Yeah. That'll help.
0: All comes together.
1: Instacart rated or released data on the most popular sodas on their service. One kind of dominated the entire country.
0: I know what it is.
1: What do you think it is?
0: Diet Coke.
1: Wrong.
0: Really?
4: Mr. Pibb.
1: Wrong.
2: No, the original Coke.
1: Wrong.
2: What?
1: It isn't Coke. Coke was only number one in three states, Florida being one of them, Georgia and Louisiana, or Lucuza or whatever the hell that was. So number one in 17 states is what? Which was the most states? Number one.
4: Dr. Pepper.
1: Dr. Pepper. When you said Mr. Pibb, I was going to say you're closer.
4: Yeah.
1: Dr. Pepper, number one in 17 states. Classic Coca-Cola, only number one in three, like I said, Florida, Georgia, and Louisiana.
4: Wow.
1: Diet Coke is the top choice in four states, Massachusetts, Utah, Illinois, and Washington. Coke Zero is number one and two, California and Hawaii. Pepsi is only number one in one state, Delaware, but Diet Pepsi is number one in Iowa and Oregon. Sundrop is a favorite in North Carolina.
0: Sundrop? Yeah. I don't even know what that is.
1: Sundrop's like a Mountain Dew knockoff or a, you know, kind of type of thing. Fanta Orange was not number one in any state.
0: No, I didn't think so.
1: Yeah. But yeah, Dr. Pepper. Out of all, if you're drinking soda, I mean, Dr. Pepper is good. You're not mixing stuff with it. So you would think Coke would be more popular because people, you know, having a Crown and Coke or a Jack and Coke or something like that.
0: I'm thinking just people drinking straight soda.
1: Or just and straight soda.
0: Yeah, I thought Diet Coke would be over Coke.
1: Yeah, yeah, it seems like Diet Coke is very popular.
0: Yeah.
1: What did that make me think, though? Oh, I do appreciate whenever if I order a Diet Coke, like if I'm out at a, getting a meal or whatever, and I say, can I get a Diet Coke? And they let me know that they only have Pepsi. Okay, then we figure it out, whatever. Or they let me know that it's Coke Zero. Is that okay? Which I got to be honest with you. It's not the same.
0: It's not the same.
1: It's a completely different taste.
0: Saturday night at Melanie's party, it was Diet Pepsi.
1: Yeah?
0: Yeah. And I didn't really care. I didn't taste the difference.
1: Oh, really?
0: Yeah.
1: Oh, I mean, it's completely
0: different. If I'm in a restaurant, it's a different thing. But if I'm out just drinking in a bar or whatever, it was.
1: Yeah, I was just drinking water.
0: Yeah.
1: Yeah, I got to tell you, Pepsi, yeah, I don't know.
0: It is an inferior product.
1: Yeah.
2: Well, the Bucks just switched to all Pepsi products at the stadium. Actually, I think I'm out now. The more I think about it.
1: You're not going to go?
2: No.
0: Take that, Buhoff, whatever his name is. Sideline guy.
1: Pepsi. An 18-year-old idiot in California named Tyler Mule has admitted to repeatedly kicking a sea lion in a horrific viral video.
0: Who would kick a sea lion?
1: Because he wanted to make the video go viral and thought that that would be a cool way to do it.
0: They should feed him to the sea lion.
1: Absolutely.
2: I thought they were like super aggressive and will attack you.
1: Yeah, I mean, you know, but who knows how old this one was, whether it was really old or young or who knows. He pleaded guilty to federal charge of violating the Marine Mammal Protection Act, which carries a sentence of up to a year in federal prison and up to $100,000 in fines. Wow.
2: People are so dumb.
1: So dumb.
2: You want to go viral. You want to be famous. So you're the guy, the seal kicking guy?
1: Right.
2: Like, that makes no sense.
1: I'm telling you right now, you've asked before if the car goes over the bridge and there's kids, do you dive in the water? Or if your dog gets caught by an alligator, do you go in after the thing? Whatever. I see a kid kicking a seal, I go up and, well, he's 18 years old. I try to whip his ass.
0: Right.
1: Or I at least try and stop him, you know?
0: Stop him, yeah.
1: Yeah.
0: Anybody, I would never.
2: Anyone hurting animals is really messed up.
1: If you're hurting animals, you really are messed up. Like, that's a you're first a thing, yeah, to, you know, serial killer is hurting animals and stuff.
0: We have so many deer in my neighborhood, and they're not afraid of people. And the other day we drove by a mother, and I assume it was a mother and a little baby, and I was 10 feet away, and I rolled out my window, and I was like, hey, buddy. And the deer looked at me, and I go, come over here. And it looked at me, and then it took a half step forward, and I went, oh, my God, did I just call the deer over? Right? The deer whisperer? And then it reality set it, and it shook its head, and it ran away. And I almost had it walk over. If I could become friends with a deer quicker than my wife could be friends with a raccoon, that's going to be a problem.
2: There was a campground we stayed up in, like, the Homosassa area, and they all feed the deer there, so they literally just walk right up to you looking for food. And
0: yeah, I've had that happen to me in, I think it was Mexico before.
2: Yeah, they'll almost follow you around.
0: They follow you around looking for food.
2: Everybody feeds them.
0: Yeah.
1: What is the coolest non-tame animal interaction you've ever had?
0: Well, that deer was pretty cool.
1: I can tell you mine. I know mine, which I guess they are not really tame, but they are, you know, in a habitat, whatever, was when I went down to that shy wolf sanctuary. That was the coolest thing. That was so cool.
2: When I went to the big cat rescue, that was pretty wild.
1: Big cat rescue was pretty cool too, but I was in with the wolves.
2: Yeah.
1: You know, so that was really cool. If they would have offered me to go in with the tigers and stuff,
0: How close do you get to those tigers?
2: Right there. There was a little wire fence.
0: Yeah.
2: It was looked like somebody built it in a half hour.
0: Oh, Jesus.
2: Yeah. I remember I turned my back to one of the big tigers and he was way back in the pen. And then all of a sudden, you felt like wind, like woof, and he was right up next to me, and I didn't even hear him like run, like he just kind of jumped.
1: Was a lion that was laying against the cage, like against the fence, whatever, just laying there and just kind of, I don't know, sleeping, relaxing, whatever, just going Yeah. Like, and it just rumbled the earth. Yeah. It was crazy. They say you can hear like a lion roar. I think it's a mile or more away. Yeah.
2: I think the best is when the goats were in the studio and almost destroyed the board.
3: That was, oh my God.
0: I think that was awesome.
2: That was my favorite interaction.
0: There were goats everywhere in that studio. Underneath, eating wire. Oh, it was fine.
2: They were crapping in the hallway and people's cubicles and stuff.
0: I remember, I'll never forget, I text that guy and I go, can we bring goats in the studio? And he said, oh, yes, we can. And I went, oh, this is going to be wonderful.
2: The goat got right on the board. It started smashing buttons.
0: Goat jumped up on top of the board. They were everywhere. We've had goats. We've had monkeys. We've had raccoons, skunks. We've had all sorts of animals.
1: Yeah.
0: We're due for something new.
1: The site lovehoney.com has a list of the top 10 best states for swingers.
0: Oh, we got to be up there.
2: Florida has to be top three.
1: You think?
2: Yes.
1: Florida's number one.
0: Yeah.
1: Florida's number one.
2: We did it, everybody.
1: Followed by what? What do you think is number two?
2: Who's Nevada.
1: Number two? Nevada, no.
2: Vegas, no.
1: Nevada is actually number four.
0: California.
1: California is number six.
0: Okay. Florida, number one.
2: Somewhere northeast?
1: No.
0: Not very swingery northeast.
2: No?
0: No.
1: Stuff's all bigger down there.
3: Texas?
1: Yeah. Florida's number one, followed by Texas, then Georgia, Nevada, Tennessee, California, Pennsylvania, New York, Ohio, and Michigan.
0: When you meet a couple, or when you meet a person from that couple, and they tell you that they did some swinger stuff or they're into swinging, are they inviting you to that, or are they just...
1: They're filling it out.
0: I'm sure.
1: If they're telling you, yeah, I would imagine.
2: They went, oh, yeah, me too.
0: Yeah, I always say, like, no, it's not. My wife's not into it, and also I'm not into it. I don't want to see anybody touch my wife. That does nothing for me. My wife's not into it, and also I couldn't even go, like, undercover to those sort of places.
2: Who would be the least surprising if you found out they were swingers?
0: Joe.
4: What?
2: Yeah, I was going to say Joe as well.
4: Least surprising?
0: Yeah. Yeah, none of us would be surprised.
2: I bet you even have at one point.
4: No,
3: you never... probably are.
0: You ate naked at Pastafari.
4: That is very true. I did do that. I confess.
0: Yeah.
1: But like a lot of swingers go on the cruise with us.
0: Yes. Yeah. But I don't hear any of the stories. Do you?
1: No.
0: Me either.
1: But I see pineapples every once in a while, and I know that people are.
3: And that's the thing. I think also, like, that's part of their community. Like, it's, you only talk about that stuff within your community.
2: I feel like they set it up ahead of time on, like, social media.
1: Right. Probably. Remember, dude, he used to come on the cruise all the time that had the tattoo of his wife on his armpit, and the hair on his armpit was a certain area on her body?
0: That sounds familiar.
1: Remember, it was, probably 10 cruises ago or more, or whatever, but they used to come on quite a few of them and stuff, and they were all, you know, Joe.
4: Yeah, Joe knows.
1: Yeah. Didn't you wind up in the room one time or something?
4: No. Are you talking about the guy who makes, like, the furniture?
0: That's a new guy. Yeah.
4: Okay.
0: There's that guy, too.
1: Yeah.
0: He makes sex swings and stuff.
1: Yeah. Right.
4: Yeah, he was telling me about it last cruise. He's like, yeah, come on into the room. I'll show you how it works. I'm like, no.
1: Show you how it works.
4: No, thanks.
0: Just sit here and strap in.
1: You walk in, and all of a sudden, he gives you the Dexter shot, and you're like,
2: That'd be gross.
1: So this is some big news that everybody is waking up to. Hayden Panettiere died yesterday. She was only 36 years old.
0: How horrible.
1: No word on the cause of death. TMZ says that Hayden traveled from L.A. to somewhere in the South on Saturday, and apparently police have responded to an incident involving Hayden, and they're actively investigating her death. Her friends did say that she has been complaining of back pain over the past year. And in May, Hayden released a memoir called This Is Me, A Reckoning, where she talked about her personal struggles, including depression, addiction, domestic abuse, and the death of her brother in 2023.
0: How horrible to be so young, 36 years old. Yeah.
2: It's always worse when hot people die.
1: Yeah.
3: Well,
0: true.
3: And then also, but so there's already conspiracy theories coming out.
1: Okay.
3: Because she was doing like a press tour about her book, right? Mm-hmm, mm-hmm. And in one of the interviews, I want to say it was with Jay Shetty. I don't know if you guys know him.
0: Yeah.
3: He's pretty popular. She talks about an incident when she was younger where a woman put her next to a grown man on a boat so he could, you know, have his way with her type thing, because she was in Hollywood very young.
1: Oh, yeah.
3: You know
1: yeah.
3: what I mean? So
2: I'm sure the creeps were always after her.
0: She is that little girl from Remember the Titans.
1: Right, yeah.
0: And she was such a great actor at that age.
1: So, and then she couldn't have been too old in Heroes. She was probably less than 20.
0: Yeah.
3: Well, they're saying, the conspiracy theory is saying, like, she was going to out people and start saying names of the people who...
1: So they took her out.
3: Yes. Mm-hmm.
1: Interesting.
3: They had to shut her up before.
1: She was also married to former heavyweight champion Vladimir Klitschko at one point.
3: They had a daughter.
1: Yeah, they did get divorced.
0: She got kids, too.
1: Which is crazy, because she is maybe 5 feet tall,
3: I think. She's tiny.
1: And Klitschko's 6'5".
3: Well, and that's part of, like, what she talks about in her book and stuff like that. Like, she had really bad postpartum depression and stuff, and actually ended up giving her rights of her kid up. She couldn't take care of her. So her daughter actually lives in Europe, and she would travel back and forth to see her and stuff like that. But she was like, I couldn't take care of myself. I couldn't take care of my daughter. So it was better for her to go with her father.
0: Yeah. Holy smokes. What a sad story.
2: Yeah. She was just here in February to one of the Comic-Con places. Yeah.
0: By the way, is Comic-Con coming here soon?
2: I think it's in September, next month.
0: I got an itch for that.
2: Yeah?
0: Yeah, well, I want to go to Comic-Con this year.
2: All right,
0: I don't know if there's anybody I necessarily want to meet.
2: John Cena?
0: No, I mean, I like John Cena.
2: They have the whole cast of Twilight minus Robert Pattinson and Kristen Stewart.
0: Yeah,
1: that's the two most important ones.
2: Yeah, everybody else is there.
0: There's the one smoking hot chick, but it's not like she's going to give me her number. Yeah.
2: Yeah, she's...
0: She's so pretty.
2: She really is.
0: But it's not like anything we're going to meet and she's going to be fireworks.
2: The hottest vampire.
0: She really is. She's gorgeous.
1: Who is she? Which one?
2: Ashley Green.
1: I don't know.
2: She's a smoke show, man.
0: She's the one who kind of takes Bella under her wing. And
1: I never saw any of them.
2: She does.
0: You never saw any of the Twilight movies?
1: No.
2: I don't think you'd like them.
1: Yeah, I don't think so either.
0: I love them.
2: I saw them all in the theater.
0: Yeah.
2: Well, the first one I didn't. I was like, what is this damn stuff about? Let me watch it. We watched it at home, and then every other one we saw opening week in the theater.
0: I watched it on a portable DVD player on my flight to New York one time, when you had to carry your own DVD player with you. And I'll never forget, Dino was like, watch it. And I'm like, I'm not watching that garbage. And I watched it, and I couldn't shut it off. The plane was landing, and I'm like, I got to see what's going on here.
2: The last one is the best one.
0: Yeah, the last one's great. With big fights and all that.
1: Look at the picture I sent you guys of Klitschko with Hayden, and look how much bigger he is. Now imagine they're swingers, and she comes up and talks to you. Yeah. And you're like, I'm in, whatever.
2: And she's got big heels on.
3: Yeah, she has huge heels on and barely comes up to his shoulder still.
1: And then she comes up to you and she's like, we want to do stuff. And you're like, I get to bang you. And she's like, yeah. And then my husband bangs her right. And then he comes walking in.
0: Oh, thank you.
1: You'd be like, good Lord.
2: Man, she was gorgeous.
1: Yeah.
0: Yeah. What a sad story.
1: Yeah, I'm sure we'll find out more.
0: Suicide or overdose?
2: Maybe accidental, too. You don't know, you know. Who knows?
0: Yes.
1: Yeah, if she has back pain and stuff, and she's taking more and more and more because she needs, you know, it's not doing the job that it was doing before.
0: I'm guessing full-on suicide.
2: Heath Ledger, that's what happened to him. It was accidental.
1: That's what they say.
2: Got a bad combination. Mm-hmm. And then,
1: I say, yeah, accidental, and then, you know, Carmen will let us know that they accidentally killed her. Which, listen... I'm not even saying that that's not something that's possible, right. Carmen.
3: Like I said, she's going on tour and she's talking about things.
0: Dropping names.
3: Talking about things that happened to her when she was a kid growing up in Hollywood. You know what I mean? Like, anything is possible.
2: Let's go to Comic-Con.
0: I'll go see
2: you. You want to go? I'll wait in her line.
1: Another death, Tommy John. If you've ever heard that before, Tommy John surgery, yeah, that's the guy. The former MLB pitcher whose elbow surgery set the standard in baseball and helped lengthen careers of countless players has died. He was 83 years old, and that is some points for Mike Kelta.
0: Yeah,
1: we just talked about it.
0: Yep.
1: We just talked about it last week.
0: He got on social media and said goodbye to all of his fans and thanked all of his fans, and usually when that happens, you know it's ending.
1: Yeah. Probably gonna end.
0: Not on the bone, but former guest of the show.
1: Oh, really?
0: Yeah, he was on when I was on the country station in studio with me. Super nice guy, and you know, went through and explained the whole Tommy John surgery.
2: You got extra points because he's in Bradenton.
0: Oh, really?
2: That's what it says.
0: I did not know about that. All right, so what is my total? Where are we at?
1: 67 points for the death of Tommy John for you. I'm sure his family in Bradenton really likes that you did that.
0: Oh, listen. He said it.
1: Lakewood Ranch, right? That area?
2: I don't know. It just says died at his home in Bradenton on August 15th.
1: So the current standings for the death pool, if you want me to go through.
0: Please.
1: Pap-Pap and Carmen are tied. They both have zero. Oof, Pap-Pap not happy about that. I have only 54 points from Lindsey Graham. Ian has 171 points. Mike, you are now 10 points ahead of Ian.
0: Oh, boy.
1: With 181 points with the death of Tommy John. Gio has 391
0: what
1: points.
0: What do I have?
1: You have 181 points.
0: Man, I'm not even halfway to Gio.
1: No, and Gio has 390, and just in front of him is Super Agent Tony Burton with 393.
0: All can be caught.
1: Yeah. Oh, yeah, absolutely. Anybody can be caught.
2: I still think they gave Tony an extra 50 points, but whatever.
1: I mean, we discussed it, and then it kind of just stopped.
0: Not my commissioner.
2: Mm-hmm. Yeah.
1: Mm-hmm. But yeah, so Tony and... first place, you know, but it's August. We still have plenty of time. Yeah, so we'll see what happens.
0: Anybody would have had Hayden Panettiere on there.
1: Oh,
0: we got some points.
1: Speaking of somebody who probably should be dead by now, certainly shouldn't be out there performing or whatever you want to call it. 92-year-old Frankie Valli is denying a report that he's retired.
0: Oh, my God. I thought the story was going to be that he retired.
1: No, even though he should have retired years ago. If you've never seen a video of Frankie Valli out on stage, check it out because it is wild. He makes Vince Neil look healthy.
0: I got my picture of me and Frankie Valli ready to go when he dies.
1: Oh, yeah.
2: Do you think he's choosing to go out or he's got handlers?
1: I think he has no idea.
2: That are forcing him to go out.
1: I don't even think he knows. He's on stage.
0: He's out there for an hour a night, and it's all he's known for the last 50 years. He just walks out there for an hour a night, stands there, pretends to sing, walks away. They give him money.
1: But that's the thing is he has. I don't think he has any idea that he's out there on stage.
0: Oh,
1: he's,
0: I think he does. I mean, I've been.
1: He's
0: out
1: not even trying.
2: Him. Yeah,
1: he's holding the microphone down by his leg.
0: Yeah, but he doesn't. He's he's old now, but he knows he's out there on stage.
2: But I wonder if it's his choice. Like, somebody's telling him, hey, you need to go out there.
0: I think they're probably telling him, you need to stop this. And he's like, don't tell me, I'm Frankie Valli.
2: I don't know. I mean, he's the money. A lot of people probably make their living off of him on his team
1: and
2: around him and booking that. Like, once he's gone,
0: there's nobody in the Four Seasons that's a Four Seasons. It's just Frankie Valli and a bunch of young guys. And the young guys do all the singing and dancing. And Frankie, every once in a while, throws in a note or two.
2: Somebody's getting paid, and I don't think it's Frankie.
1: Right.
0: Well, what do you want him to do? Just sit home and die?
2: Well, yeah. Why? Just relax. Enjoy the end
1: vacation.
2: Of your
3: enjoy your life.
1: Yeah.
3: Like the rest of what you have.
0: What if that's enjoying your life? Yeah.
3: Well, because he is so spaced out. You know what I mean? Like, it doesn't look like he knows
1: if he was making eye contact and pointing and doing singing and he just wasn't good, then you go, yeah, the guy just loves being out there or whatever. It looks like they have a rifle like aimed at him.
0: Right. Sing, bitch.
1: And he's scared. He's out there and he's
2: That happened to Stan Lee towards the end of his life.
1: Yeah.
2: They were still rolling him out to all these comic conventions and he literally had no idea why he was there, what he was doing. But all these managers and all these people were, that was their cash cow
1: for
2: X amount of years. So they would just wheel Stan Lee out in these comic conventions and he'd be just signing away, not even know what's going on.
1: Yeah.
2: So that's got, I don't know.
1: If he's out there because he wants to be out there, all right, well, do it, whatever. But it seems more like they're pushing.
3: He's being forced.
2: I have not seen him do any type of interview or any type of speaking.
1: Right.
2: In years, it's just him on stage like an animatronic, just like standing there.
1: Animatronic that's broken.
2: Yeah, and he's just mouthing some words.
0: I will tell you that I talked to him, and he was completely. I asked him. I said, "Can we take a picture together?" And he looked at me and went, "What?" And I said, "Can we get a picture?" And he just didn't say anything. Yeah, just stared at me.
1: And how many years ago was that?
0: Oh, like I guess 10? Now it's like 5.
1: Yeah.
0: I
1: mean, 5 years
2: in your,
1: late 80s going into your 90s is a huge jump. So if he wasn't really with it then, imagine how he is now.
0: Yeah.
2: It's sad.
0: I'm trying to find that picture on my phone. I keep searching Frankie and Valli, and all evidently I have a lot of pictures of Valleys.
1: Mm.
0: Look at that. It's a nice Valli.
1: Oh, it's a beautiful Valli.
2: I don't know.
0: It's Alaska.
2: That's a keeper for sure.
0: Yeah.
1: This is a new phrase that I think we'll be using more often. Nick Reiner, you know, the son of Rob Reiner.
0: Yes.
1: Cannot use his trust fund money to defend himself in the murder of his parents because there is a slayer statute in California that says you can't inherit anything from somebody you intentionally kill.
2: That's good.
0: That is good.
1: Yeah, yeah. Yes, he's presumed innocent until conviction, but they give him, but if they give him the money now and he's found not guilty, they can get it back. So we'll see what happens. But they have a slayer statute,
0: which I know you wish you can get.
3: And don't they have other kids? Like, he's not their only son. They have like two other kids, I thought.
0: That I don't know.
2: Yeah,
0: I don't know. How sad is that?
1: So sad and so wild the way that it happened and everything. Ugh.
3: Yeah, it looks like they had four kids. Nick, Romy, Tracy, and Jake.
2: Romy.
3: R-O-M-Y.
0: Yeah.
3: Romy.
0: Mm-hmm. Mm-hmm.
2: Very Hollywood.
0: We all say, mm-hmm.
1: Harrison Ford will play Indiana Jones one more time.
0: No way.
1: Sort of.
0: Yeah.
1: He'll be the actual model for Indy in the Disney World's upcoming attraction, Indiana Jones and the Myth of the Jade Serpent.
0: Okay.
1: So
0: that's better.
1: Yeah.
2: So I guess we're getting Harrison Ford animatronic.
1: I guess.
0: Or video.
2: Or video.
0: Yeah.
2: Talking,
0: video.
2: Yeah. That last three in Indiana Jones sucked.
0: The last good one was the one with Sean Connery.
2: Yeah.
0: That was it.
2: They had the one with Shia LaBeouf. Horrible. Then they had
0: the Alien one.
2: Alien. That was the Shia LaBeouf one.
0: Oh, that one.
2: Then the last one they had was horrible, too. I don't even remember what it was called. See it.
1: Oh, yeah.
0: Indiana Jones and the old movie.
2: Something.
0: Yeah.
2: It was not good. I don't
1: even the title wasn't good.
2: No.
1: I remember it was a title, and I was like, what is it?
2: I don't think I even got through the whole thing.
0: Indiana Jones and the Half-Blood Prince?
2: Yeah.
0: And the Tale of Two Towers? I don't know. I didn't see.
2: Let me see.
1: Return of the King.
0: I quit after the Sean Connery.
1: It was something with an S. Sable something.
0: Sable.
2: The Dial of Destiny.
1: Oh, I was way off.
2: Yeah. They had The Last Crusade was with Sean Connery. Then they had Indiana Jones and the Kingdom of the Crystal Skull. Garbage.
0: That was the one that stunk.
2: And then 2023.
1: Dial of Destiny.
2: Indiana Jones, The Dial of Destiny.
1: Yeah, because Raiders of the Lost Ark. Great. Indiana Jones and the Temple of Doom.
2: Yeah.
1: Great title. Indiana Jones and the Last Crusade. Should have been The Last Crusade.
2: Yeah.
1: Should have been it. And then they did the Crystal Skull and they did Dial of Destiny. And those both stunk. By the way, also, he was like 80.
0: Was that the one that the guy from Back to the Future used as a reference?
2: Which?
0: The guy we had on the show. What's his name? Not Zemeckis, the other guy.
2: Oh, Bob, Crispin Glover?
0: No. The creator of
2: Back to the Future. We had Bob Zemeckis.
0: No, not Zemeckis. It wasn't Zemeckis. It was the other guy. The guy who wrote it. The guy who created it.
2: Bob Zemeckis?
0: No.
2: All right.
0: We did not have Zemeckis.
2: Okay.
0: Would you say we did?
2: Yeah.
0: No, we did.
2: Okay.
1: I think we did.
0: No, we didn't.
2: Who else did it?
0: It was the other guy. Zemeckis was
2: Bob
0: the director.
2: Gale?
0: Gale. That's who we had on.
2: Oh. I don't think so.
0: Yeah, I'm positive.
2: Okay.
0: Yeah. And
2: he was there the same day as Kevin Hart?
0: No. You were the one we just had on.
2: I think it was Zemeckis.
0: No, it was not Zemeckis.
1: It was Bob Gale.
2: All right.
1: It was Bob Gale.
0: So we asked him about, I asked him if I could pitch him on my Back to the Future sequel, and he said no. And I believe, was it Indiana Jones that he used as a reference?
2: Oh, yeah.
0: Yeah. Why you don't go past three?
2: Yeah. I think he goes, did you see Indiana Jones 5?
0: Four or 6, five, whatever.
2: Yeah.
0: Oh.
2: I saw him. He was actually doing he came up in my feed over the weekend, and they were doing some press for the Back to the Future musical in like Europe. It's opening.
0: Oh, really?
2: And he literally said, for those asking about Back to the Future 4, F you. Because I mean that in the nicest way.
0: You can't do it without Michael J. Fox if you're going to do the same story.
2: Yeah. I mean, you could reboot the
0: story.
2: If
0: you reboot it, and that works.
2: Yeah.
0: If you reboot it with a Tom Holland type character, and maybe Tom Holland's a little too old now, but that works perfect.
2: It'd always be compared to the original, which is great.
0: Of course.
2: You know, I don't think there's really no other good time travel movies out there, really, for the most part.
0: Not like that.
2: No. It's great. It's a classic.
0: Back to the Future 2 is still one of the worst movies ever, and yet it still didn't tarnish the trilogy.
2: No, it's
0: so good.
2: It's pretty bad.
0: Yeah. Everybody counts on 2 being the one that kind of stinks. Except Empire Strikes Back.
2: I think they fixed it in 3.
1: By the way, Indiana Jones and the Dial of Destiny, Harrison Ford was 81 years old when he did that.
0: It's sad to think that in the next 10 years or so, we're going to lose all these people.
1: Yeah.
0: You know? Like how much longer does Frankie Valli have to carry?
4: He's been on my death pool for 10 years.
2: I know, all those guys. William Shatner is like 90-something.
1: Oh, yeah. Frankie Valli could be dead by the end of this sentence.
0: That's true.
1: Yeah,
0: you know he might be dead already.
1: Yeah.
2: Mel Brooks.
0: Yeah. Mel Brooks.
1: Mel Brooks is sad because he's seen all his friends die around him.
2: Yeah.
0: Can you imagine Mel Brooks dealing with the Reiner situation?
1: Oh.
0: See, him and Carl Reiner were so tight.
1: I know.
0: That's got to be terrible.
1: Sad. Yeah, and you got to think that Rob Reiner was like his kid.
0: Yeah,
1: you know?
0: Yeah. Have to deal with that. That was not a fart, by the way.
1: No, we heard. No.
0: It was just a seat. Rock.
1: Still smells a little bit. Speaking of movies, Johnny Depp is in talks for Pirates of the Caribbean 6.
2: Oh, thank God.
1: Yeah?
0: I've never seen anyone except for the first one.
2: The first three were okay, and then I bailed.
0: I imagine they're all the same.
1: I was going to say, I'm pretty sure I saw one, and that's good enough.
2: Yeah.
1: So
2: once Orlando Bloom was out and that storyline ended, I didn't watch any more of them.
0: I don't even know the storyline. I saw the first one. I didn't dislike it so much. I left in the middle of the movie to make a phone call. Yeah. It was just so what you'd expect it to be. Drunken pirates.
2: Yeah.
0: A lot of ho, ho, ho, ho.
2: But you're a Disney guy. This should be, you should love this.
0: I haven't gone on the Pirates of the Caribbean ride on Disney in 30 years.
1: You were talking about tires at the beginning of the show. You know, Steve Gerben, who plays Will on there, he listens to Pirates of the Caribbean in his car. That's like the music that he listens to.
0: Where did you get that from? How do you know that?
1: It was on, they were on a podcast and they were talking about it.
0: And what a weird.
1: And then he has to try, no, I mean, I do listen to it. And
2: he's so good.
1: And Shane's like, can you wear your blouse, your flowery blouse?
2: I don't think that's really a character. I think that's really him.
1: It's very much him. If you hear him on a podcast or anything, I mean, he's very like nervous and
0: where did he come from?
1: I think he did.
0: Because he's an executive producer on that show.
1: Yeah, but because they came up with the idea of doing it and stuff. And I think that was, they originally filmed at his dad's tire shop.
0: Oh, really?
1: Yeah, I think the first.
0: We're talking about tires, a show on Netflix. And Shane Gillis is great in that show, but Gerben's the one that it's all about. And Gerben's hilarious.
1: Yeah. And McKeever, which is Gillian Keeves, he's the one who directs and writes a lot, too. I mean, obviously, they all write. But, yeah, they're all involved. But I think that he met Will, or I mean, Will. Shane and Gerben met at, like, stand-up, but then he stopped doing stand-up. Oh, he wanted to be an actor and do that.
2: Yeah, it says Shane met Gerben through McKeever doing stand-up through Philly.
1: Okay.
2: Yeah. And they did some YouTube sketch comedy back in 2010. And that's when I guess they knew him.
1: Yeah, that Gillian Keeve stuff is hilarious.
0: Yeah.
1: I mean, it's really funny. Like, hopefully they eventually do a sketch show with that. I mean, they have done it, but like if, on HBO or something.
0: Bigger platform.
1: Yeah. Yeah. But yeah, season three of Tires is great for sure. The Recording Academy may revamp its new Asian categories BTS announced that they were boycotting the Grammys because of them. Yeah, so once BTS is out, you're like, what do we need to do? Yeah. What do we need to do?
0: I don't know. You got 9 million other K-pop guys to choose from.
1: Yeah. Carmen, I saw a whole thing of a girl, an Asian girl, breaking down what Blackpink looked like before they were in the pop group.
3: Right.
1: And how much they plastic surgery and changed them.
0: Oh, really?
1: It's crazy. It's crazy. She's talking and she's like, this looks like a girl that would go to my church. Like, she would be in my church, and her mom would make food, whatever. And now look at her. And then they show after, and it's like,
0: I wouldn't know a black pink girl if she kicked me in the ding ding.
1: No. But they're all attractive.
0: Sorry, and, K-pop Jason.
1: You know, they're all attractive and weren't before
0: they
1: got into K-pop and doing the whole thing. 2 weeks after TMZ reported it, that Slipknot had fired Sid Wilson from the band. The band has now confirmed that they're, get ready for this term, turntablist is no longer in the band.
0: Oh, what's his name? Flip Wilson? Well,
1: Sid Wilson, yeah. Who he, I believe, is married to?
2: No, they're divorced.
1: Married to, okay.
2: I guess she left him and kicked him out. And who? Then Kelly Osbourne.
1: Yeah.
0: Oh.
2: They were married. I think they have a kid together.
0: Oh, really?
1: He's about as gross as she is, too.
2: Yeah, and then now he's been kicked out of Slipknot, too. So
1: he's another one of those guys, like we were saying about Stabby. He's got, like, a mullet, and he's got weird, sharp gold teeth and you know, big dumb glasses like Joe has.
0: Yeah. Sorry, Joe.
4: That's All right.
1: I don't understand people that try and make themselves look weird. But, you know, he got super hot Kelly Osbourne, so that's something.
0: Joe's glasses aren't so bad.
4: I don't think they're that bad.
0: I mean, they're old.
1: They're very old man 70s glasses.
4: Well, all right, I have been wearing these glasses since the 70s.
0: Yeah, that makes more sense.
1: I think
0: you look fine, Joe.
4: Thank you, Mark.
0: No but, problem.
2: Yeah, if Joe walked in here and had, like, contacts or the LASIK, I'd...
1: Oh, it's Joe.
2: Yeah.
1: Yeah, certainly. Yeah, Joe comes walking in with a blue blazer on. We all freak out. But he wears cheetah print jean jacket. And we go, yeah,
2: take the glasses off for a second.
1: Yes. Joe is one of the few people. Look at me, Joe. Joe is one of the few people that when they take their glasses off, look like they don't necessarily need glasses. You know, you see a lot of people, they take their glasses off and you go, clearly that person wears glasses.
2: Joe looks 10 years younger just with the glasses off.
0: By the way, if you ever wonder why I like Joe so much, Joe is 100% Kramer.
1: Oh,
0: he's just 100% Kramer.
1: For sure.
0: Yeah.
2: The whole N-word.
0: No, not that Kramer.
1: That too.
0: That's Michael Richards. He's Kramer. He's 100% Kramer.
1: Mm-hmm.
0: Your questionable job, questionable finances, questionable driver's license.
1: John Brennan was saying it the other day. He said Joe with the hot dog roller is like Kramer with the meat slicer.
0: Yes.
1: Talking about it and how he's got to condition it and do this and spray it. And you got to be gentle with it, Elaine.
2: We've cleaned the rollers off.
1: Yeah.
2: Like we convinced,
1: look better?
2: We were able to, I convinced Joe, like, Joe, this is not seasoning. This is debris.
1: I mean, WD-40?
4: It's seasoning. Yeah. Oh, yeah, a little WD-40.
0: I tell you, as the clock ticks.
2: Listen.
0: As the clock ticks.
2: Yeah. Once you hear.
1: Stay strong.
2: Once you smell the dogs and they're rolling, you're going to, you'll cave.
0: No, I will not cave. I will not cave. Thank you, though.
1: Finally.
0: Pull the nose hair out.
1: You all right?
0: Oh, hold on.
1: Oh.
0: Oh, my God. Well, I can't get it. Hold
1: Make
0: on.
1: A wish. Odd or even?
0: Okay. Odd, and it's got a root on it.
1: Oh.
0: Oh, I got it. Good. All right. Oh.
1: Finally, in news, I have some new music for you guys.
0: Oh, save it till after the break.
1: You want to save it till after the break?
0: Yeah, I got to go blow my nose.
1: Been a little while since we had new music.
0: Oh, new
2: music. I love new music.
0: I love new music, too, and I can't even think of what's out that I might be interested in.
1: I will tell you, it's a very established artist. You know this person for sure. They're known for music. That's what it's not like an actor or athlete that's doing music or anything like that. New single.
2: Did anybody hear Pat McAfee's album?
1: I have not.
2: I have not either.
0: Is it out?
2: Yeah, it came out.
0: We'll listen to that too.
2: But I know it was getting some really bad reviews.
1: Oh, of course.
2: Based on what I was reading.
1: I'm pretty sure that's why he put it out.
2: Yeah.
0: All right. New music and Pat McAfee's music when we come back. It's the Mike Calta Show. 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
7: Earlier accidents cleared out of your way. So no accidents on any major roadways right now to slow you down, both in Hillsborough and Pinellas County. Just the usual slowdown areas starting to build in volume. So far, so good on all of the Bay Area bridges. I'm Monica.
6: Farrah & Farrah. Results may vary. Tampa.
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0: when he's selling out stadiums, we're going to be like, why didn't we do a country album?
1: Not so fast. That's one song. Get the hell out the way. I don't know this one. Let's hear more than one before we decide. This is Pat McAfee. Former athlete, sports broadcaster.
0: I'm sure he got the best Nashville musicians.
1: Oh, sure.
0: Got great songwriters, you know.

0: I never had anything about me that went, I could sing. I could do an album. Like, never.
1: Yeah. I mean, now when you got his kind of money, you just can do stuff that, why the hell not?
0: All right, how about this
2: one? I would love to hear him sing a song.
0: Right.
2: You know, like sing a song like this, we don't even know. So it's like, okay, this is fine for this, whatever. But like, I'd love to hear him sing a Billy Joel song or something and see whether he actually has.
1: But this sounds like all the modern country that's coming out right now.
2: 100%.
0: This is called Pitbull and a Mugshot.

0: good as Jelly Roll.
1: I was going to say, if you told me this was Jelly Roll, yeah. I believe you.
2: I got to tell you, this is not how the balls and the voice that Jelly Roll has. Jelly Roll can sing. But I'm with you as far as this sounds the same song, kind of stuff. Yeah. I don't know if he's going to curse you. So let me shut that off.
0: I think people that are crapping on are just haters because he's so successful.
2: I can't crap on that because it sounds just like.
1: Also, I will tell you, I heard Jelly Roll live. He cannot sing. He does not.
2: I've never seen him live.
1: Yeah, he did not sound good. Chris Stapleton can sing.
2: Yeah.
1: Like, he can actually sing. He can sit there with the acoustic guitar right in front of you and crank it out. Jelly Roll needs a lot of effects and a lot of different stuff.
2: Who's this? I've been waiting for my dreams to turn.
1: I don't know.
2: I hit the wrong thing. Hold on.
0: Is that American Idol?
2: Hold on. I'm trying to. That was the American Idol. How did you get that?
0: I just remember that.
2: Yeah.
0: From watching American Idol.
2: I was trying to play some Dane Cook singing.
1: Oh.
2: And it brought me to David Cook.
0: David Cook,
2: Oh, well.
1: Charlie Belcher was like best friends with David.
2: Yeah,
1: Cook,
2: they were good friends.
1: Well, I have some different new music for you if you guys want to take a listen to this.
2: We all agree, Pat McAfee.
0: Not bad.
1: Totally fine.
2: Yeah. And also, I'm all for it. If you have money and you want to sing, you want to play in a band, you want to go do acting, whatever, just do whatever you want.
1: Yeah.
2: Don't let anybody tell you no.
0: Like Galvin said, I bet he's doing stadiums within a year.
1: Yeah.

0: You think so?
1: His fan base for his show and his singing, he'll be doing stadium shows.
2: And if he's on with somebody else, too, you know, he'll be buddies with so-and-so and go out. And
0: Pat McAfee is the opposite of Dave Portnoy. Like, we should hate Dave Portnoy, and we like him. And we love Pat McAfee because he just is everything about him is likable.
1: He seems very nice, like a very nice person.
2: Yeah. I wonder if he sang it all growing up, though, whether he was in bands or did anything, or whether he's just sing along with the radio and he's like, I'm so famous. I should do an album.
1: But yeah, now he'll do these events where he brings his show there, does the show live, and then does a concert afterwards and sings in the packed place.
0: I can't wait till Bert decides he wants to sing. That's great. No, really, Cal, I could do it. I can do it. I got a good voice. Bert, by the way, first appearance in Tampa, did not call me at all.
1: Oh, they were everywhere, too.
0: And I reached out to him before he came here and didn't even respond to my text. Mm. This is the year that we lose Bert. Ghosted, 2026.
1: Yeah. Left you unread.
0: Left me unread. Texted me a couple of days prior to that about something completely different. So it's not like we weren't in a text conversation.
1: Yeah, and they were all over. I saw them at Liquor Depot, Total Wine. They were at the Hub. They went to Blind Goat.
0: Rick's on the River.
1: Yeah, they were everywhere.
0: They went everywhere. That one phone call.
2: August 2026.
0: Let's go have a beer. Let's go do some porosos or whatever. Not one phone call. I'll be in your town with Tom Segura for 2 days doing nothing but appearances for my alcohol brand, which I'm trying to push, and I have no interest in talking to my friend, my old, in his words, one of my best friends, Mike Calta.
1: Every video I saw, the line was out the door.
0: Oh, sure. Sure. They definitely don't need.
1: Yeah, they don't want us anymore.
0: Don't need us, yeah. Well, I miss you, Bert.
1: It was fun.
0: It was fun being friends with you.
1: It was cool to like have that little connection for a little while.
0: Remember back in the day?
1: Yeah, yeah.
0: That was cool.
1: You know?
0: Whatever.
2: Let's just hope that Johnny B or somebody we know blows up now.
0: We'll always have Brendan Sagalo.
1: Sagalo's so funny.
0: I thought Sagalo and Feeney and Cannon and DeRosa in the studio for an hour was great.
1: All those guys are great.
0: And then I went to the phone calls, and one guy was like, nope, it's terrible. Like, all right, what do you want? Well, I know. I just like, you can't please everybody.
1: I started watching DeRosa's special over the weekend.
0: How is it? I haven't watched it yet.
1: Great.
0: He's very funny.
1: He's very, very funny. I love his whole persona.
0: He's a good dude, and he's great on tires.
1: I almost went out to the Joke World thing on Saturday, but then I didn't make it out there. But it looks like it was a huge success.
0: Every room that they had looked like it was full.
1: Yeah, it was packed.
2: Yeah, I saw some of Johnny B's video.
1: Yeah,
2: it looked good.
0: Good, good for them. All right, Galvin, new music.
2: Yeah, new music. This is from an artist you definitely know and is very popular and has a new album coming out, and this is a new single. So tell me whether you know who it is, whether you like it or not. Take a listen. Here we go. New music on the Mike Calta Show.

0: with their biggest hits. You think I'm
1: weird? Is this Sheryl Crow?
0: It is Sheryl Crow.
1: Really? Oh. She sounds kind of raspy.
0: Yeah, well, she's always kind of sound raspy. Sheryl Crow's new single, Freedom Bus, which I got to be honest with you, doesn't this sound like a Beatles song?
2: Yeah. In the road.
0: Yeah.
2: Yeah. Why don't we do it in the road?
0: Is that it?
2: Yeah.
0: Yeah. I don't know, very kind of middle of the road song, whatever, but she has a new album coming out in October, and that is the new single called Freedom Bus.
2: Oh, Freedom Bus sounds so hippie-like.
0: Well, and the lyrics are very hippie-like, too. If you listen to it, what she's talking about, play it back a little bit, Carmen. Go back and play what she's singing about.
3: Okay.
2: Why don't we do it

0: Carmen.
1: Yeah, there ain't no freedom without history and folks who died for you and me. So don't be an a-hole and let everyone be. Who's she singing about?
2: Speaking of Trump, did you see the big talk about Trump's ass?
0: Yeah, that became a thing over the weekend.
2: Well, but why does it look so bulbous?
0: Well, people think that he's got some type of either that was one speculation or that he has some kind of monitor or something because all of his they think he's got health issues because he has to keep going to the doctor. There's the weird bruising on his hands with the makeup.
2: Yeah.
0: People think that he's wearing some type of contraption that's monitoring something.
2: Isn't it much better to just come out and say, hey, I got this issue? You think about these things before you do them, and you're like, if all of a sudden I had lost all this weight, and everybody's like, oh, how'd you lose all that weight? What do I do, lie?
0: Yeah.
2: You know, do I just come out and say, yeah, no, I had weight loss surgery, and that makes it a lot easier to live your life?
1: No offense, you're a little bit different than U.S. president and stuff. I mean, think about it. Roosevelt was in a wheelchair and didn't even let people know.
2: Right. But if you're Trump and you're being this seen, I mean, unless he really can't stop crapping his pants, then that would be a different story.
0: The one tweet I saw was like, you know, what's going on with Trump's ass? And the guy's like, I don't know. It depends.
2: Have you ever worn Depends underwear for anything?
1: No.
2: Like, you never had to wear them in the hospital or anything like that? I have not either. I just, I wonder what that's like.
1: I got to tell you, I also do not want guys staring me in the eyes, talking to me about how they're going in their diaper and stuff. They have commercials where it's like, I feel so much secure now. And I'm like, oh, stop looking me in the eyes.
0: Richard Christie from Stern Show used to go to concerts
1: and
0: wear that because he didn't want to find a bathroom.
2: That's gross.
0: Mm. Yeah.
2: That's gross. Just, be sitting there in your own urine.
1: Yeah, you're just being a weirdo.
3: I got a couple pairs at the house if anybody wants to try any.
2: What are you having for?
3: Annette.
2: Oh, come on. Mm. You never wore them, Joe?
3: No, I never did. And I have boxes of them.
2: Yeah, that's a sad stage in your life.
3: Yeah.
2: When you start putting on adult diapers.
1: I had dog diapers for Vader.
3: Yeah.
1: At the end of his life, yeah.
2: That's sad, too.
1: Yeah, it's problems. But, you know, I mean, something you got to do.
2: I watch all those videos of people who own monkeys. The monkeys go around their house wearing a diaper. You want monkey poop everywhere in your house?
1: Yeah.
2: I wish I could have. When I watched a Michael Jackson movie over the weekend,
1: oh,
2: I wish I could.
0: I don't know. The guy we had in here that had the monkey, he said it's horrible.
2: I know. I don't want to have one forever. I want to have one for a day.
0: He was like, "It's so much work." He goes, "It's just a giant pain in the ass."
2: Yeah. Yeah, he was not thrilled with his monkey.
0: And then he came on there. He was like, oh, it's so great.
1: Yeah.
0: Out here, he was saying it was miserable.
2: You know what they say is the best pet to have? And then my vet told me the same thing. Is a skunk.
1: Yeah.
2: They said as far as wild animals for pets, a de-stink skunk. What do they call that thing?
0: The skunked?
2: The de-skunked skunk is your best bet because they're kind of like cats.
0: Yeah.
1: Yeah. Cats stink too.
0: Yeah,
2: it'd be pretty cool to have a skunk.
1: Would it?
2: Yeah.
0: No.
1: I mean, skunks are cute, and they were cute whenever they were in here. But
0: then you're skunk guy.
1: Right,
0: that's
1: exactly.
0: Like your identity. You're skunk guy.
1: Yeah, that's like having a rat.
2: I'm not tortoise guy.
0: Yeah, kind of more.
1: Yeah. Oh,
2: come on.
0: Yeah.
2: Once every 6 months, I post a picture. Oh, man.
1: By the way, real quick, we were talking about monkeys and stuff. All you have to do is watch Chimp Crazy, which we watch, which is great. But then have you seen Primate, the horror movie that came out?
2: No.
1: They have,
2: I saw the
1: family has a monkey and whatever the Randy or whatever the monkey's name is and stuff. And the girl's like, Randy? And then it's right behind her. She's in the swimming pool and he's like, ah!
2: Yeah. I don't know. I would want one of those little squirrel monkeys.
1: Sugar glider thing?
2: Whatever? No.
0: Dylan's got those.
1: Yeah.
2: No, not that. That's a sugar glider.
1: Well, what are you talking
2: about? Like the little ones that got the long tail.
0: Yeah, that's the one the guy brought in.
2: Yeah, the one the guy brought
0: in. And he said it was horrible.
2: What is it, Joe?
3: I think it's a lemur.
2: No, not the lemurs. The lemurs had the long tail.
0: It's something
2: too.
0: With a P, I thought.
2: I forgot.
0: Some kind of monkey.
1: Oh, the little tiny?
2: Yeah.
1: Capuchin?
2: Capuchin. Capuchin. Yeah. You were close, Joe.
3: Okay.
2: It had a P in it. Little capuchin monkeys.
0: You're not pet guy.
2: I'm not pet guy.
0: Yeah.
2: That's why I don't have one.
0: Right.
2: I don't even have a fish. I came home Saturday night, and the girls, Juliana and a friend, were here, and they had a pizza, and it was laying there on the counter, and I went, oh, boy. Yeah. Oh, boy.
1: Mm-hmm.
2: Surprised this thing didn't disappear.
0: Destroyed.
2: Yeah.
1: From you or Mabel?
2: Both. Both of us. Mabel first, then me.
0: dogs are rolling, by the way. I can smell it.
2: Are they really?
0: Oh, yeah. Yeah.
2: How many did you put down, Joe?
3: Put 3 down, Michael.
2: Mm-hmm. One for you, one for Gio, one for you.
3: Well, I mean, Gio said he didn't want one, but...
2: Oh, come on. When it's done, he's going to want one.
0: And then probably. Joe broke the tongs.
2: Oh, so what?
4: How'd you break the tongs?
3: It was a plastic tong. I was trying to pull one of the wieners out of the pack.
1: Also, those are tongs from like a to-go thing.
3: Yeah.
1: You know what I mean? That's not like real tongs.
3: Not a huge loss.
0: Still, Gio. Now you got to barehand it. And I was like, oh.
3: I'm not barehanding it. I have napkins out there. What do you think? I'm an animal?
0: Yeah. You got forks. You got plastic forks. Yeah. I knew you'd mess it up.
3: I didn't.
0: Stab his dog.
2: Joe, I believe in you.
3: Thank you, Michael.
2: No problem.
0: Put one down for Mike.
2: No, Joe, listen to me.
3: What do you? You don't think one's down for Mike?
2: I'm not eating one.
1: Do it like you pour one out for the homies. You just make the dog and then you throw it away.
0: Throw it on the ground.
1: Yeah.
3: Okay.
2: So I had Portillo's yesterday.
1: Yeah.
2: On a scale of 1 to 10, it was 9.5. Like it was great.
1: Yeah.
2: Nothing against Portillo's. It was fantastic. But I don't get all that extra junk.
1: Well, that's not your thing, though.
2: Right.
1: You're a New York guy.
2: I try to enjoy it. Yeah.
1: You're a New York guy where it's, mustard on the dog, whatever. That's a Portillo's Chicago thing where you got the tomatoes and onions and pickles and everything else.
2: Some job they put on there.
1: Yeah.
2: With some salad on your hot dog.
1: Yeah.
2: Yeah.
1: It all depends on what you like.
2: You like the beef, too?
1: Oh, I love the beef.
2: You really
1: love the beef.
0: Yeah, I'm not really a fan of the Italian beef.
1: Really?
0: Yeah.
1: That's so funny.
0: It's all right, but I'm not like going out of my way to get it.
1: My wife and I were just talking about it the other day because I don't think she's ever had a French dip, she said.
0: Oh.
1: And I go, the au jus sauce and everything. Yeah.
0: You dip the whole thing in the juice to eat it?
1: For the French dip? Yeah.
0: Yeah.
1: I mean, you dip as you go.
0: Some people dip the whole sandwich.
1: Well, the Italian beef has the sauce, the juice all over it.
0: Yeah.
1: And they wrap it with the juice in it.
2: Right,
1: so it's, all nice.
0: I don't like the soggy bread and stuff.
1: I do like it with that, with the Italian beef, I do. But I was... I told her, I go, you love French onion soup. I said, the au jus sauce is a similar. She goes, yeah, I know. And I go, what? You said you didn't have one. I don't know.
0: They're building a new Portillo's right up here by my house.
1: Yeah.
2: Your wife had.
4: By my house.
0: It's closer to me.
2: Your wife had a piece of jewelry on Saturday.
1: Yeah, we talked about it.
2: Which one?
1: On the air? The spinny?
2: No. No, she had on a, I almost told her that it was on wrong.
1: Oh, yeah.
2: It was a necklace that was on backwards.
1: Yeah, yeah, yeah.
2: Yeah, and then I realized who it was, and it was probably meant to be.
1: Yes, Yeah, she's got a lot of that stuff. She's got a lot of weird, different things, but it's also, she's very fashion forward. She knows all the trends and knows all the stuff.
2: That was exactly, I was about to go, she walked by me, and it was sticking out of the back of her dress, and I was about to go, hey, this is, and I went. Oh, it's probably supposed to be there.
0: Yeah, let it go.
1: No, but she was also wearing the Eaton apple.
2: Oh, I would have liked to have seen that.
1: The spinny spin.
2: I would have liked to have seen that.
1: Yeah.
2: Yeah, in person. 800-771-1025. Mike, count the show. Good morning.
5: Hey, good morning. How are you, Mike?
2: Good. What's happening, buddy?
5: This is Jim.
2: Hi, Jim.
5: I missed the beginning of news this morning. Can you guys tell me, did you discuss the Costco hot dog incident?
2: I did not discuss the Costco. What is the Costco hot dog incident? Refresh my memory, and I will talk about it right now.
5: Okay. Well, apparently at a Costco in Ohio just the other day, a female employee, this would have made a fantastic hot or not, by the way, a female employee was arrested after another employee spotted her in the employee-only behind-the-counter prep area.
2: Pleasuring herself with a hot dog?
5: With a hot dog. The news story, and I say, and I quote the news story, vigorously inserting the hot dog.
1: Now, when you say news story, are you reading the Facebook or an actual news thing?
5: Yeah, this was, I think I saw it on Instagram.
1: Yeah, it's fake.
2: Yeah.
1: That's the problem. That's why we don't do those. There's a lot of those. And listen, I'm not saying, oh, what an idiot. But people get tricked by those all the time.
5: No, I get it.
1: Because people will send me that stuff, and I'll take the woman's name, and I'll look it up, and there's zero actual news stories. It's always Facebook or Instagram or something.
2: She would be great for hot enough if she was real.
5: It was so over the top, Galvin, that I was like...
1: Too good to be true.
0: We wanted to be real.
5: I figured if you didn't address it, then there was a reason.
2: Yeah. Thank you, though, for bringing it to our attention and making me want a hot dog even more than I did 5 minutes ago. Thank you, sir.
1: I'm sure you saw the girl with the giant teeth that was, you know, like 90 people sent and that to me.
0: And now with AI, they can make it look like an actual live newscast.
1: Right. Oh, yeah. It's always like international news with a globe thing. And it's like.
2: Mike Calda Show, good morning.
6: Hey, good morning, guys. You were talking about movie sequels before. I saw Super Troopers 3.
1: Oh, yeah.
6: How was it?
1: Ugh. Oh,
0: you knew damn it.
1: Garbage.
6: Awful, guys. Stay away.
4: We knew that, right?
0: Garbage. Yeah.
4: We all knew that.
1: Listen, I held out hope because one was so good. Two was terrible. Two was basically they should have just said, go watch one.
2: Rehash one.
1: So I thought three, they had a different plot and they had something, but...
0: maybe they got some feedback from two to try and change it.
1: I will tell you, I'll still watch it when it comes on, like, streaming. Yeah.
0: Streaming.
2: I've never seen any of them.
1: Oh, really?
2: No.
1: And, the first one's great. The first one's really funny.
2: I like those guys. They've been in the studio with us before.
1: Yeah.
2: They're funny guys. I'll never forget they had the Broken Lizard Resort thing that came out. And they were there, and they were about to come in, and I said, what are we going to talk to these guys about? And those are always the best interviews.
1: Yeah, yeah.
2: The ones you never have any idea what you're going to talk to them about. Yeah. Mike, out the show. Good morning.
7: Good morning, Mike.
2: Hello. Yes, sir.
7: Hey, man. My name is Jeremy. I called you last Friday when you were handing out some of your stuff from the office.
2: Yeah, what did you get?
7: Well, here's the thing, brother. I called and you guys were describing that Pearl Jam poster and everything, and I said, man, I'd love that sucker. I got a place where I could put it in my office, and I called you up, and you said, we got this poster. Galvin said it's a really cool poster. You put me on hold. Carmen picked me up and said, what's your name? I said, Jeremy. And she never picked up the phone again, dude. And I listened to the rest of the show.
2: Oh, so what happened? Listen,
7: So, hey, I emailed Mike Olivero. I called right back to the show. I got Johnny B's show was playing. I emailed Mike Olivero, and I'm like, hey, man, this happened. Is there any way? And he goes, I got an email back, and he's like, she gave me a different name. Sorry.
2: Oh, Carmen.
4: Guitar case went to Al.
7: No,
2: this is a Pearl Jam.
1: She's reading through, guys.
4: I'm going over it. Thank you, Galvin.
1: No!
4: Here's the show gear, Pearl Jam, Mike. Pearl Jam,
2: Guy's name is Jeremy.
4: Yeah, well, the Pearl Jam thing went to Mike.
0: Who's Mike?
2: Yeah,
1: who's I don't know, but... who knows? I mean, this guy's right.
4: He was on hold, and I went to him, and I was like, you got the Pearl Jam ticket, right? Because I marked it down.
2: Pearl Jam poster.
4: Pearl Jam poster, right. And I went marked it down, and I went to the phone, and I got his information.
2: Where'd you come from, sir?
7: I'm the dude who called. I even let my kids and my wife listen to me on the radio.
0: Why'd you tell Carmen your name was Mike?
7: I should have thought of that.
2: I'll tell you what. Why don't you wait a week, and if the guy doesn't come get it in a week, we'll give it to you.
7: I've already checked, and Mike said he picked it up.
2: He picked it up already?
1: Then that guy was the guy that won and got the thing.
2: Well, I'm sorry that you didn't win, sir. I wish I had a backup for you.
1: By the way, what is this guy's name? What is
2: Jeremy?
1: Tell you right now that you weren't the guy that Carmen talked to because we would have said Jeremy.
2: Pearl Jam.
1: Yeah, there would have been a connection there. Yeah.
4: It was Mike.
1: So it may have just been confusing that she picked you up and put you on hold, but you weren't the actual winner for the thing. The other guy
2: was. Sorry,
1: sir. Yeah. But you want some other crap out of his garage?
7: I literally talked to him on the phone. I literally listened to the replay this weekend with my wife and kids in the radio, on the car, and said, listen, here I come. And then they hear me on the radio, and they all give me the sad eyes, like, oh, sorry, Dad.
1: Carmen, can you find that? Yeah. You know what hour that was?
0: I wonder if Mike was on the hold, and they're like, you want Pearl Jam? He was like, yeah, I'll take Pearl Jam.
1: Could have been. I don't know. Listen, Carmen will find the audio, and we'll figure it out.
2: Joe, do we have another Pearl Jam
7: poster? Right before the last break, I ended up listening to the rest of the show. It was the break right before the final break, and she picked me up between commercial breaks, and she goes, hey, what's your name? And I said, I got back in my car because I was getting to walk into my office. I was sitting in the parking lot of my office. I get into my car and said, hey, Carmen, it's Jeremy. And then she goes, hold on. And then the minute she said, hold on, I said, she doesn't even know it was me, dude.
1: All right. Well, let's see. She can pull the audio and we can find out. Yeah. Why don't you give Carmen your number and we can.
4: And Corey said the Pearl Jam poster is still here.
2: We might be back in action. I'm going to put you on hold real quick, okay, sir?
7: That's great.
2: All right, Carmen, he's on line one.
4: Got it.
2: Just in case it's we got a little confusion. Mike Cal, the show, good morning.
8: Yes, good morning.
2: Yes, sir. Hello, sir.
8: Yes, how you guys doing? Hey, a while ago, you were talking about a monkey.
2: Yep.
8: And monkeys and stuff. I had a little strange occurrence one time. I was in a bar in Sefner, of all places, and this girl was sitting next to me, and her hair was moving. I'm going, what's going on here? Am I too drunk? And she had a marmoset monkey in her hair.
2: Oh, just living in her hair.
1: At a bar, stay away from her.
8: It finally came out, and I go, why do you have a monkey in your hair? And he goes, that's where he likes hanging out, and it's very nice. Ugh. And it's a little tiny monkey, very small.
2: Girl at bar with monkey, slutty.
1: Yeah.
2: She just wants
8: that's
2: attention.
8: Right.
2: Thank you, sir.
0: I think armpit hair and stinky privates.
1: Yeah.
2: That's not always a bad thing.
1: And trailers are trash.
0: Yeah.
2: Mike Cal, the show, good morning.
9: Hey, good morning, Mike. I'm just letting you know that Jeremy is not lying. I was on hold also, and we listened to Bobby Kelly, and that's where it got thrown off. Bobby Kelly got on, and the show kind of went a different direction. But, yeah, he was on there. We both were until the end of the show.
2: Yeah, Bobby did call in at the end of the show.
0: What did you win?
9: Yeah, you guys laughed at me because I said, I'm going to wait to see what other garbage is in there. And you all put me on hold, and I'm hanging out. But I was hoping you were going to find me a pair of Luke Bryan tickets in there, but it didn't happen.
0: Yeah, it didn't happen.
2: Mm. What do you say? I was going to give them to you. Gio shot it down, sir. I'm sorry. Sorry about that. Mike, out the show. Good morning.
10: How's it going, Mike?
2: How you doing?
10: I just have a quick picture. I have a question for Gio and the Death Pool, especially since he won last year.
0: Carmen won last year.
4: I won last year.
10: You have money, vested in this. It's a lot of money. And it seems like you don't care when it comes to, like, the last, you say you keep on bringing it up. Because you care, because you keep on bringing it up. He shouldn't have gotten 50 points. You're questionable. Why didn't you bring it to Dom? I know you guys voted. I get it. But I'm saying, like, isn't the next step, unless it's a tie.
2: Yeah, if we can't figure it out on the show, then we have to turn it over to Dom, and Dom has the ultimate decision-making process. He can talk about the extra 50 points for...
0: Yeah, I said I'd rather lose the money than have to deal with Rohande anymore.
2: So that's it. He does not want to deal with the commissioner, and he would rather lose the money than just complain about it.
10: $1,400? I mean, what is it, $1,500? Crazy.
0: It's a lot.
2: Listen, I'm trying to win it. I'm going after it. I'm still picking winners. I'm still manipulating deaths.
0: And it's going to cost me $200, which is also...
10: Yeah, and I think the only person, honestly, I mean, no offense to you, Mike, the only person that probably has a chance to come back is Galvin. I mean, over the years, he just is,
2: He's the angel of death.
1: I hope so. We'll see.
2: Well, thank you, sir. I will continue to try anyway, despite your efforts.
0: Yeah, I still feel they just gave Tony an extra 50 points, but whatever.
2: Yeah, he didn't want to deal with Rohande. Mike, how's the show? Good morning.
11: Hello, Mike. How's everything?
2: Good, sir. How are you?
11: Oh, hi. Did you see KCON LA?
2: I did not, but I did. I did see some before and after pictures of pink black girls,
0: black pink,
2: black pink.
11: They were great, and I saw Meow. I saw them. I wish I could have been there.
2: How old of a guy are you, K-pop Jason?
11: Unfortunately, I'm 48.
2: Unfortunately. Well, I mean, it is a little bit of a weird obsession at 48 years old.
11: Oh, my classmates are still 25.
2: Where are you going to school?
11: Chamberlain. I graduated in 96. They were cheerleaders. They never made a mistake in their life.
2: Who? What? I'm so confused.
0: Okay.
2: How old of a guy are you now?
11: Unfortunately, I'm 48.
2: 48. And you graduated from Chamberlain?
11: 96.
2: What do you do now?
11: I work at Publix.
2: Oh, yeah, that's right. He works at Publix.
1: But what were you saying with your classmates are 25? What does that mean?
11: They never got old, but they're perfect.
2: Oh, he's saying that they look good.
1: Okay.
2: Oh, I got you. All right. Well, you blew our minds today, K-pop Jason. Thank you. There you go. Carmen?
4: Yes.
2: Do we come up with anything for
4: I have to wait
2: Jeremy?
4: Till we go to the break to listen to the audio.
0: Am I the only one that thinks K-pop Jason is fake?
2: Yes.
0: and it's just a guy calling doing a bit?
2: No.
1: Could be.
0: Have you met him?
2: No, but I could have a pretty good ear for these sort of things.
0: All right.
1: Says the guy who sends AI girls money.
2: I've never sent any girls money. I've never sent any girls money.
1: You have like 9 subscriptions. You have no idea.
0: The AI midget
2: thing
0: you thought
2: that
0: was
2: you
0: real?
2: Guys have said about me makes me second guess my own myself.
0: Oh, it's our fault.
2: Yeah, I've never sent any girls money and anything. I never sniff kids. You guys are always like, you always want to smell your baby. I never smelled your baby.
0: You thought the midget was real.
2: I still think the midget's real.
0: The midget's not real.
2: The midget's popping up everywhere
0: we
2: now. She got
0: not
2: very
0: real.
2: Popular.
0: Yeah. Not necessarily a bad thing. It's just not real.
2: Those midgets on that show, that single midget show, there's one hot one and the other one's got that giant midget head syndrome.
0: Mm-hmm.
2: Like they all look like little Frank Leosi girls. Those gross me out. No offense, Frank. He's handsome.
1: No offense.
2: No, I'm saying.
1: No, if you say no offense, that clears it all up.
0: It makes it go away.
2: Yeah. If you're a midget girl and you look like Frank Leosi, who works at our radio station, you're ugly. But if you're Frank, you're good looking. That's a lot. That's the main deal. You're a good looking guy, but if you were a girl, you'd be ugly. That's what I'm saying.
0: I feel like you're making it worse.
4: Yeah.
0: No offense. Stop
1: talking. I also feel like you're correlating Frank with midgets.
0: Yes.
2: No. It just so happens that they both have to be of a certain stature. Mm. But I'm saying that the midget girl on that show has Frank Leosi head, and it is not attractive for her. It's fine on Frank.
4: What?
2: You guys see, you're making it worse. Taking it.
0: We're making it worse.
1: Not the words that are coming out of your mouth.
2: No. What I'm saying is Frank is a fine-looking gentleman. He's a good-looking guy.
4: But
2: take his head and put it on a girl and make her a midget. It's not good to have Frank Leosi head.
0: But like Galvin said, why are you associating Frank with midgets?
2: The girl looked like Frank. The girl looked like Frank. It had nothing to do with size.
0: All right.
2: She had Frank head.
0: No offense.
2: No, it's not offensive. It's not offensive to Frank. It's offensive to her.
3: Is Frank head better than Pete Face?
2: Yeah. Oh, Pete Face.
0: Is he back in the, what's his situation? Is he back in the mix?
2: No, he's single. He's single, Pete.
0: Yeah.
2: And he's lost like 40 pounds.
0: Yeah.
2: He looks good.
3: All right.
2: He's a strong sneeze away from losing all his hair. No. But other than that,
0: is he back on the apps?
2: I don't know.
1: I heard he was very upset that he had to go home with you old people.
2: Oh, we had to take him home. Yeah, we had to force Pete out of the party.
0: How'd you get there? Because I know you said Tom was...
2: I drove.
0: Oh, man.
2: Drove myself.
0: Drove yourself?
2: Had to wait for valet. I drove myself and I drove Pete.
0: Oh.
2: Yeah. It was very traumatic.
0: How inconvenient.
2: Right? Thank you for understanding and feeling my pain, Gio.
0: No offense.
2: Yeah. I had nothing but Diet Pepsis all night. Well, hang out with Frank Leosi. It was a good party.
1: Yeah.
2: It was a very good party. We had a good time. A lot of good people there. Got to see a lot of people I haven't seen in a long time. I saw Joe Gomez. I saw Dino Traficani. Who else?
0: I saw Orlando was there with your wife.
2: Orlando was there, my wife, yes.
0: That was cool.
2: I saw Billy Gieskind, who retired from working at Budweiser for all those years and moved to Belize, came back just for the party on the weekend.
1: Oh, moved to, whenever they said that he came in from Belize, I was like, they're on vacation? They cut it short to come back?
2: No, they live in Belize. Nice. They moved out there after he retired, and they came back here to come to the party.
1: Nice.
2: Yeah. And he was telling me the worst part about it is Amazon takes 4 to 5 days.
1: Because
2: it has to go from here to Miami and Miami to Belize and then Belize to maybe get to his house.
0: Oh, come on.
2: I know. That's rough. He said that and Wi-Fi were the two bad things. Everything else is really living the life.
0: Tell him Starlink?
2: You can't have Starlink.
0: Really?
2: Because they have not had an agreement with the government there.
0: Mm.
2: So until Elon accepts the payment from the government accepts the payment from Elon, they have no Starlink.
0: No Amazon, no Wi-Fi? I'm out.
2: Yeah.
0: Like, what else is there?
1: You might as well throw in AC.
0: Yeah.
1: No AC.
0: What else is there that you need? I'm out.
2: I bet they just live. I bet they're naked and they just swim all day and drink from coconuts.
0: Cool, but I'm out.
2: Yeah. You're right. No AC. Yeah, as long as the AC works, that's all I need.
0: If I'm going anywhere and they say
1: that's all
0: no
1: you
0: Wi-Fi,
1: need.
0: I'm out.
1: No Wi-Fi, no Amazon. 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
1: Amazon's great, but...
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1: I can wait in the AC for a little while.
0: I will miss it.
1: Yeah,
0: a lot, but I'll be okay.
2: All right, we got to take a break. If you'd like to get through, 800-771-1025. 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
14: Just one wreck right now. It's in Hillsborough County, eastbound I-4 at I-75. Crews on the scene there with two right lanes blocked already. A very busy area this time of morning, even busier now. Delays all the way back to downtown. Avoid that if you can. I'm Monica with traffic.
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9: This is Fox 13's Valerie Mills from the Sky Tower Weather Center. Heat advisory across Tampa Bay from 11 a.m. through 7 p.m. Monday. Peak heat indices up to 110 this afternoon, with highs in the low 90s near the coast, mid and upper 90s for inland areas. With isolated shower and storm chances today and a mainly dry day, with higher storm chances returning around the middle of this week, tonight's lows in the 70s to low 80s.
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0: 800-771-1025. Better singing scene in a movie. This with the Tone Rangers. Or Step Brothers when they're singing Guns N' Roses in the car.
1: Mmm. That is a tough one. I'm going to go the breakup. Tone Rangers?
0: Oh, the breakup. Yeah. That's what that's from. Yeah. I was like, what are you talking about?
1: I could tell by those blank stare that you gave me.
0: I forgot that's the breakup. Yeah, the Tone Rangers. I would say the Guns N' Roses one.
1: I mean, they're both great.
0: The kid chiming in and the wife.
2: And getting yelled at.
0: Yeah.
1: You're not even trying.
2: Step Brothers will never not be funny to me.
1: Oh, yeah.
0: It was on this weekend, and I watched it, and I kind of got annoyed by it because I've seen it too much.
2: Really?
0: Yeah, I think I've watched it too many times. Not that it's not funny.
2: I'm not there yet.
0: It's not funny, and not that Will Ferrell isn't. Will Ferrell and John C. Reilly, everything they do in that movie is funny.
1: When they are sleepwalking and Will Ferrell comes in first and starts mumbling stuff and throwing things, there's so many outtakes of that because they were all cracking up so much.
0: Yeah, it's something else. All right, Carmen, were we able to get the audio?
3: Yes, I was.
1: Now, do we want to go Team Carmen or Team Jeremy? Yes. Who think is right or wrong?
0: Yeah, let's go around the room, Galvin.
1: All right. So, Mike, you Team Carmen or Team Jeremy?
0: Team Jeremy.
2: Ooh.
1: Gio?
2: Ooh. There was a lot going on. Team Jeremy.
1: All right. Joe?
4: I'm going Team Carmen.
0: Oh.
1: We're split right down the middle because I'm going Team Carmen, too.
0: All right.
1: Because Carmen knows what she's doing.
0: Carmen definitely knows what she's doing. Like Gio said, there was a lot going on.
2: I'm unsure what the determining factor is. Was Jeremy promised that's what we're saying, that he was promised the
0: and
2: program?
0: Then she gave it to Mike?
1: I don't know. Let's
0: all right, let's hear
1: take
0: the audio.
1: A listen and see.
3: So this is the audio from Friday. Oh, hold on.
0: Mike, how's the show? Good morning.
5: Good morning.
0: Yes, sir. What would you like?
5: Dude, I would love the Pearl Jam poster, man.
0: Hold on.
1: It's nice. It's framed.
0: You're just going to have to come pick it up, though. Is that okay?
5: Absolutely not a problem.
0: All right, hold on. Carmen will grab you during the break, sir. Hold on for a second. There you go.
3: That's it.
0: Making some headway now.
3: There's no name. You never say a name. You never say anything. And so what I was doing, I go by the phone time because there's a running clock on each call.
0: There you go.
3: That's it.
0: Some headway now.
3: There's no name. You never say a name. You never say anything. And so what I was doing, I go by the phone time because there's a running clock on each caller, right?
1: Mm-hmm.
3: So I was screening the calls to see what people are doing. And

0: So when I went to go get the poster, I went by the time on the phone.
1: So this Mike guy was just like, yeah, sure, I'll take it.
0: But Jeremy, there's no name.
2: And Mike Olivero, an email, but right after the show, if you check cowhead at theboneonline.com, there's two emails from me to you explaining the situation. I'm not mad.
3: No,
2: I'm
3: just like, hey, if the guy doesn't show emails. Up. Yeah. All right, hold on, so hold on.
0: But again,
3: hold on.
0: There's no name. So how can we confirm that this is not Mike?
3: No. This is Jeremy.
0: Jeremy's on the phone now. But
3: that was him on the air.
1: Okay. So Mike came from somewhere.
0: But Mike was we had a full board of callers. You know what I mean?
3: But Corey said nobody came and got the picture.
0: Right.
3: So yes. We should hurry up and give it to Jeremy.
1: Yeah. So Mike's out.
3: Mike's out.
1: Yeah.
0: Okay.
3: But then what do we tell Mike when he shows up?
4: Listen, give him something else. He wasn't waiting for the poster anyway.
1: Yeah. Jeremy was promised on the air.
4: Yeah.
5: Do you recall at all, Carmen, talking to Mike, and did you guys discuss the Pearl Jam poster, or was he just like...
0: I have to be honest with you, Galvin, that whole thing was hectic. Yeah.
5: No, I know, but I'm saying, you might have just got Mike's information and all that stuff and said, okay, you got to come pick up the prize, whatever. You may have never even mentioned the poster. He may have won something else.
1: Yeah.
0: Well, no, because we only gave away two things. We only gave away the Pearl Jam.
1: Oh, that's right.
0: And the poster and the guitar case. And then we said we were going to hold off on everything else to do an auction to try and raise money.
1: If you read the fine print, it says first come, first serve. So, Jeremy, you better haul ass.
3: I think we give it to Jeremy. Yeah. Let's vote.
4: Jeremy spoke.
3: Joe, your vote? That's your vote for Jeremy?
4: Yeah.
3: All right. Anybody opposed?
4: No.
0: So right. Yeah, I'll call Mike and tell him.
1: Oh, you got to call Mike?
3: Oh, you got to call him?
0: Well, yeah, because I don't want him to show up here.
3: All right, why don't you call him right now?
1: Oh, no.
3: Call him up and I'll talk to him. I'll talk to him. Get him on the phone. I'll talk to him.
0: 1 second.
3: All right.
1: So Mike was never on the air gifted the poster.
3: I don't know.
5: Who knows?
3: I don't know who Mike is.
4: He's just calling in for something.
3: I don't know what's going on.
5: We may have picked up another line and then, gave away the poster again. like Carmen said, it was very hectic.
1: Yeah,
5: we were doing a lot
1: on.
5: Of stuff. Joe is bringing things in. We don't know what the hell was happening.
3: All right. We can figure this out. Ian Beckles joined us in the studio. How are you, sir?
6: Good morning.
3: Good morning to you.
5: Ian, is that a Rush t-shirt that you bought at the show?
6: It is a Rush t-shirt that JP bought for me.
5: Oh, nice.
6: My boo.
5: May I ask what size?
6: You may ask. JP said, here's a 2X. And I almost said I wore 3X. And it fits.
3: Wow.
5: Look at that. Yeah, because I was going to say, right? You probably weren't buying t-shirts at concerts before because they didn't have your size.
6: Well, yeah, 3X is usually the top.
5: Yeah, yeah.
6: And I was 5X at one time. So.
5: Yeah. That's a 2X.
6: It's a 2X, yeah.
5: Kind of loose on you, too.
6: So I'm about 15 pounds of an X, I think.
5: XM, nice.
6: You know.
5: Good for you. Yeah.
6: By the way, suit picture, show it to two or three people. I showed it to two or three people.
3: What do you mean?
6: I said, look how good Mike's looks.
3: Oh, thank you.
6: No problem.
3: I should wear a suit more often.
6: Right?
3: Yeah. It was amazing how much it hides.
1: So have a dog. Suit look great.
5: Oh,
1: have a dog.
5: Oh, that's a slippery slope.
3: You know what, Gio?
5: Oh,
1: what are we doing?
3: Listen, you're a bad influence.
5: Yeah.
3: You're a bad influence.
1: Everybody's saying the suit looked great.
3: That's fine.
1: That gives you some wiggle room.
3: This guy's going to work out today.
6: Yeah.
3: With a trainer.
1: Even better.
3: Not better. This guy's going to make me throw up hot dogs. I do not want to do that. I'm not looking forward to working out today.
1: Why?
3: Because I just, I fear it because I haven't done it in so long.
6: Yeah, that's okay.
1: Yeah, that's okay. They know that.
6: That's normal. If you haven't done anything in a while.
3: Right.
6: But then a week from now, you have to start embracing it.
3: I'm embracing it. Like, I'm looking forward to going, even though I feel like it's going to be a rough one.
5: Just remember, sweating is your fat crying.
3: Yes. Yeah. Carmen, no luck with Mike?
0: No, he did not pick up.
3: He's out. Jeremy is the winner. Can you pick up Jeremy real quick? My phone line thing isn't working.
0: Yep.
3: Jeremy?
2: Yes, sir.
3: I think we have fixed the situation. When can you get to the station? Come and get it before the other guy comes in.
2: I'll be there today, man. I'll come this afternoon.
3: Perfect.
5: All right.
3: And sorry for all your troubles. Thank you for being persistent.
2: No trouble at all. This has been a great thing. It's a great story. I'll be able to tell everybody that sees it.
3: It's a nice frame poster. It's a good poster.
2: Listen, I'm telling you, when Galvin said he almost took it home and then he said, I don't have anywhere to put it. I said, I'm calling right now. Cause that's if Galvin wanted it, you had it. I said, it's got to be cool.
5: Man, yeah, that's cool.
1: If we still did Punch Out, Mike and Jeremy would fight for the poster.
3: Oh, yeah. It would have been cool.
5: Jeremy, while you're in there, just grab some other stuff, too.
3: Yeah, just take whatever you want.
2: Not a problem.
3: All right, Jeremy, thank you. Carmen, you gotta hang that up for me, okay?
0: Okay.
1: Good for Jeremy.
5: Yeah.
3: Well, you can tell he wanted it.
1: Oh yeah. He's playing with his family. Like everybody gather around, listen to the thing.
5: I can't wait for the call on Wednesday when he was like, "Kelvin, this is a piece of crap. Why were you saying it was good?
1: I don't want this."
3: Mike, the callback.
5: Yeah. Hey guys, where's my poster?
3: I drove all the way there from Sefner. Oh. So what did you do this weekend?
6: I went to see Freedom on Friday night.
3: The football team?
6: Football team, yes. Yeah.
3: And, what was your assessment?
6: It's a lot of work.
3: Oh, wow.
6: It's a lot of work.
3: Yeah.
6: Yeah, I mean, Chad took over Chambo with a lot of work, but the clay was different. The clay was different.
3: You're molding different players
6: it's
3: here.
6: Like there's a lot of kids at Freedom.
3: Right.
6: And I was listening to Carmen speak, and she was not wrong, but give me football players.
3: Yeah.
6: Don't give me people. Okay? Because even at Chamberlain, like, Chad would be like, I got this big kid. I go, you ever played football before? If the answer is no, you're useless to me.
3: Wow. But you got to start somewhere.
0: But that's what you're coaching. You're trying. You have to teach them. You're not.
6: I understand.
0: You're going to get all players.
6: I understand. But if we made a radio show with four people that never did radio, it's going to suck for a while. Right?
5: Sure. Yeah. Okay? Yeah.
6: For a while until they naturally can figure it out. That's what's going to happen at Freedom.
3: All right.
6: But if you have a bunch of kids who don't play football, but they can jump and run, that it happens quicker.
3: Okay? So you're saying a tagline should be Freedom. We're going to suck for a little while.
6: Freedom, for somebody to succeed at Freedom, they got to be there for 3 years.
3: Okay.
6: Because, you know, a lot of these schools used to be good.
3: Yeah.
6: Like Tony Mayberry used to teach at, used to coach at Freedom. His son was there.
3: Okay.
6: And I think James Harrell was a coach. James Harrell went there, brought his son, brought a bunch of other kids with his son. Like, it's football's not rocket science.
3: Right.
6: Give me football players.
3: Yeah.
6: And I'll win.
3: Yeah.
6: That's it.
3: Oh, football players are being made at Freedom. It's just going to take some time.
6: Yes.
3: Yeah.
6: But I was made at 7.
3: Right.
6: So by the time I got to 15, you didn't have to tell me. Like, you don't have to teach me how to tackle. Like, if you have to teach somebody how to tackle,
3: yeah,
6: it's tough. It's tough sledding. It is.
3: I did see a good video of you. Johnny B posted this weekend. You're knocking the cleats off of somebody.
6: Where was that?
3: I don't know. Johnny.
1: Oh, yeah. I saw him on social media.
3: Yeah.
1: He's watching an old
3: game. I wouldn't even know where he gets the old clips from. But
1: must have been YouTube or something. Yeah.
6: Okay.
3: It was a good thing of you chasing somebody down.
6: All right. Yeah, I was known to chase back in the day. Yeah.
5: I saw a video of you eating a burger from El Cap, and I can't believe you've never had a burger from El Cap.
6: No, I have.
5: Oh, okay.
6: Here's my thing with El Cap. I've been there twice before.
5: Yeah.
6: Two other times, I was like, I don't get it.
3: Right. It's okay. Everybody loves it.
6: I don't even know if it's okay.
3: Yeah.
6: Okay, I looked at the burger, and I was like, all right. And I bit it. I just don't get it. I don't.
1: I think the nostalgia of the place, having been there a long time, factors in.
3: Also, they cook it right there at the bar.
1: Yeah,
6: that is it, though.
3: Yeah,
6: like, I don't want to knock them.
3: No, it's not. It's not bad.
6: Yeah,
3: it's not a bad place. It's just not. It doesn't, like, everybody's like, oh, El Cap's got the best burgers. I'm like, oh, it's all right.
1: People are like, oh, I ate there when I was a kid. Now I bring my kids there, and then I bring my kids. I think the nostalgia factors in a lot.
3: Well, MJ talk about it a lot. Negative.
6: My comments. The comments
3: against you.
6: Well, when I talked about. They were mostly negative.
3: Right.
6: El Cap sucks. El Cap is overrated. Oh. And listen, I didn't say that.
3: No, I also, I don't think it sucks, and I don't think it's overrated. I just think that the people give it a lot of credit. Maybe at one time it was the best burger joint.
6: I think what you just said is right on the nose. Okay, 40 years ago, El Cap had the best burger.
3: Right.
6: But since then, 9,800 burger places have opened.
3: Yeah.
6: So I can name you quite a few better. And I'm not knocking El Cap.
3: No.
5: When I first moved down and I lived in St. Pete, I went there and I remember it being very good.
3: Yeah, it's good.
5: But I haven't had it in,
4: Well, it's old school. They
5: 18
4: do,
5: years.
4: They do everything the old-fashioned way, and the burger's still pretty cheap. So for the price point,
6: Okay, but when I look at a burger, like, I want to be wowed.
5: Have you ever been to the burger place?
6: Of course I have.
5: Yeah.
3: What is that?
6: Gnarly, old-school burger. Like, it's just...
5: Yeah,
6: it makes sense. Yeah,
3: I'm not familiar with that place.
5: The Burger Spot or place?
6: The Burger Spot.
5: It's THEE.
6: Yeah.
5: I don't know. I got it off of Uber Eats, and it was fantastic.
6: It's in the hood a little bit.
5: Yeah, scared.
6: A little bit.
5: I was scared to go. The Burger Spot. It is. Let me see. Where is it? Off of Tampa Street.
6: Yeah, it's near downtown.
5: Yeah, North Tampa Street.
3: Listen, I ate that place. It used to be down 7th Avenue on Ebor on the other side. Of Nebraska, Dave's, I think it was called.
6: Okay.
3: And I drove by it a million times, and there was never any way that I would go in there. And then Sab one day was like, meet me at Dave's. Yeah. I'm like, I'm going to Dave's. He's like, you good, you good. Fine. It was great.
6: Yeah, of course.
3: It was great.
6: But hey, listen, and a lot of people are scared to go places, and they go somewhere, like, it was fine. But that's most places. There's, where in Tampa can a white person not go? I'm being serious about that. Tampa's not a scary city. I'll tell you places in Chicago you can't go.
5: Sure, or LA.
6: But in Tampa?
3: LA, I feel mostly about that. Because LA, they'll beat you up for wearing the wrong color.
6: Okay.
3: Yeah. So but, I feel like no matter who you are, if you roll into the wrong neighborhood,
5: we used to go downtown Chicago to see the Bulls play, and you take a wrong turn, and you're like, no, we're never making a pass.
6: I stayed with some basketball players when I was in junior college.
5: Right. Yeah.
6: And they looked out the window. They go, Beck, come here. I look out here. They go, don't go there.
3: Right.
6: Don't go there. For God's sakes, and they're pointing at the Caprini Greens.
5: Yeah,
6: of course. You don't need to point at that.
3: Yeah.
6: I ain't going there.
3: Yeah.
6: You ever see the Caprini Greens?
3: I did.
6: There's no reason to walk by the Caprini Greens.
3: No, no,
6: he goes, they'll shoot you just because you're too big. That's what they said. I said, no, I'm good.
5: I'm too big.
3: He's too big.
1: The time I was in New Orleans with Joe, we were walking through some areas where we probably should not have been walking.
5: Oh, yeah.
1: And it was like 3:30 in the morning, and we were all just hammered drunk, and how we survived that, I have no idea.
6: Well, Joe was there.
1: Yeah.
3: There
6: you
3: go. Yeah.
6: You look like you belong.
4: Well, I guess maybe.
6: You do.
3: In New Orleans, for sure.
5: Yeah. Up near Destin, Fort Walton is, you know, it's obviously not Chicago or anything like that, but a buddy of mine who is a police officer, I did a ride along with him. There's a place where they call it the country, and it looked like, you remember the movie Colors?
6: Yeah, yeah.
5: And we were driving down, and people are just walking, and they're walking with their head down and their hands out to show that they're not holding anything.
3: Oh, really?
5: Oh, yeah. It was crazy.
6: There's places like that.
5: And there was a white dude back there, and whoop, whoop. What are you doing back here?
6: Yeah, what are you doing, buddy?
5: What are you doing back
6: here? You're up to something.
5: He was sweating, no shirt on. I was like, okay.
3: I have been pulled over more times for being a white dude in a black neighborhood than anything before.
6: They're trying to save you.
3: Yeah, well, I think they think I'm up to no good if I'm there.
6: Let's use the case. Yeah. You had a nice car, right?
3: In the first time I got pulled over in the Mercedes.
6: Yeah. And, well, that's listen.
3: Yeah.
6: There's no white folks in the bad neighborhoods in Mercedes, up to shenanigans.
3: But let me tell you why. Because this guy knows the area so well, and I used to know how to cut through the streets so that I didn't have to drive around through the traffic. So I used to cut through I wouldn't even call it the hood. It's just probably maybe like a poor area.
6: Mm-hmm.
3: And I drive through there, and that's when they pull me over. And they're like, what are you doing here? I'm like, I'm driving home.
6: Suspicious.
3: And you can't pull over somebody just to ask them what they're doing here.
6: Welcome to our world.
3: Yeah, no, I get it.
6: That's real.
3: Yeah.
6: I got pulled over twice. In South Tampa, rolling back streets, which I do, and I like creep low.
3: Right.
6: And so I look and I see a cop in the cut, and I just drive my slow like I do, and all of a sudden the lights go on. And I was like, oh my God.
3: Yeah.
6: You know, my car smells like pine cones. So so the guy I open up the window. He goes, hey, Mr. Beckles. I go, hey, I just want to tell you I'm a fan of your show. And I shake his hand, thank you. I go, but please do not. Don't do that. You can't just pull black people over. That's like, come on now. Like, my heart is, you know, it's not good.
3: I had the most suspicious thing happen to me one time. I don't know if I've ever talked about this on the air, but you just made me think of it now. When I lived in Land O'Lakes, there was a guard gate at the front, but there was no guard in it. They had one initially, and then they decided that road was a public road, and they cannot
6: stop anybody
3: coming in. Yeah.
6: Culver Files has a guard, but he cannot stop you.
3: Oh, really?
6: It's just a guard sitting there. That's it.
3: Yeah. Well, that's what this was for a while. It was you'd pull up and they'd just wave you in, you know.
5: You had a guard that couldn't stop Gio.
1: Yeah.
3: But I pulled up. We were doing mornings at the time, I believe. Yeah. And I pull up at the house. And the minute I pull in, this guy loops around. I'm like, oh, he's waiting for me. You know, waiting for me whether or not he wanted to pull me over or follows me to my house. I get out of the car. And he comes walking fast towards my door as I get out of the car. And he goes, hey, how you doing? And I go, good. And he goes, I'm a big fan and I listen to the show all the time. And I'm like, okay, cool. Yeah. And he's like, I'm just wondering what kind of gun you carry. What do you have on? And I was like, thank God I didn't have one on me. And I was like, what are you talking about? And he goes, I don't know. I hear you talking about guns all the time. What are you carrying? What do you got on you? And I was like, nothing. I don't have anything on me. And he was like, all right. And he looked up and you could see, in my old house, it was before Ring doorbells. Mm-hmm. I had one of those cameras that were in like the black circle bulb, you know, it looked like you could see it like an industrial one. And he saw that, and he got really itchy, and he was like, all right, well, see ya. And he got in his car, and he left. And I immediately picked the phone and called. I called

0: That's scary.
1: It was scary. There was a lot of things that went into a chain reaction after that because of that. But that was probably one of the weirdest things that's ever happened to me. And that guy might be out there listening to the show right now and know that the chain reaction that was set off from that was something else.
0: Well, me getting arrested at the Citizen Cope concert for petting that horse was pretty wild.
1: All you did was pet it?
0: What do you think I did to it?
1: I don't know. Drew said you did it.
0: Oh, wow. Well. well, listen, I was in a good place. I'm letting everybody know that I'm not lying to nobody. I just came from Janice Live. I was in a good place, all right? Going to get our Uber. You don't want to drive. Walking across the street, I was jaywalking. Uh-huh. And I was the only black person in the vicinity. Uh-huh. And a cop came across. You can't jaywalk here. So I go, fine. I put my hand up and I pet the horse.
1: Oh.
0: And then all of a sudden, it was like I shot somebody. Uh-huh. And all of a sudden, everybody was surrounding me and there was cuffs on me. And I thought it was a joke.
1: Right.
0: I'm looking at them thinking, okay, they're going
1: to
0: say, hey,
1: what did they say to you when they put the cuffs on you? Like, were you like, where is this coming from?
0: When I was in the paddy wagon, somebody goes, what'd you do? And I go, I don't know.
1: Yeah.
0: I literally said, I don't know.
2: Did they say it was assault on a police officer?
0: 100%.
2: Because you pet the
0: Channel horse? 8 had breaking news. Ian Beckles arrested for abusing an officer. They didn't even say horse.
1: Horse.
0: Yeah. They didn't say horse. Yeah.
3: They are officers.
0: Yeah. I know. Yeah. But come on.
3: Yeah.
2: by the way, you told me, made me think of, remember Deep Thoughts, Jack Handy, with the Show Me Your Gun.
1: Yeah.
2: It says, I think a good gift for the president would be a chocolate revolver. And since he's so busy, you'd probably have to run up real quick and give it to him.
1: your thing was great because we didn't really know you at the time.
0: Yeah.
1: And I was like, Ian Beckles punch a horse in the mouth. It got worse every time we talked about it.
0: Well, funny, as I'm sitting there in jail, I'm thinking to myself, nobody's going to hear about this. So then my wife came and picked me up, and I went home and got to the radio station early. My bosses gave me one of those, come here. And at that point, I think Bubba had already talked about it. Some other people had talked about it. And then I realized I was in trouble.
1: Yeah.
0: And what's terrible about it is, and I had to sit my kids down and say, hey, kids, daddy did this. Now, you're going to hear some crazy stuff about daddy today.
1: Mm-hmm.
0: But know this. Daddy didn't hurt anybody.
1: Right.
0: Okay? Listen to the stories. Okay? They're going to talk bad about me. I get it. But I didn't put my hands on nobody. I didn't abuse nobody. I just violated a horse.
1: You didn't really. You just pet it.
0: And the funny part is I'm terrified of horses.
1: Right. Oh, that's so funny.
0: I'm terrified. I got big heads.
1: You know what my son's afraid of? Frogs.
0: I heard you say that the other day. I don't love them.
1: We had water delivered the other day, and I said, Joey, will you bring the water in? And he texted me. He goes, can I do it tomorrow? There's too many frogs out there.
0: That's a lot.
1: That's a big kid. You're afraid of frogs.
0: Big old strong kid.
1: Mike, how the show? Good morning.
4: Yes, I had a story about cops pulling, getting pulled over.
1: Yep.
4: About my early 20s, I was late night somewhere going. I had a headlight out, and I had a cop pull me over, and I was freaking out. You know, and he's like, get it fixed. I'm not going to give you a warning, and he's not nice about it and everything. And I was like, okay, thank you. Scared to death. And about a week or two later, after I got it fixed, I was going to the same area, and the same cop pulled me over. And I'm like, what did I do this time? I got my headlight fixed. And so he pulled me over just to tell me he was happy that I followed through with my word and got my headlight fixed. Like, you could have just not pulled me over. It scared me to death. I was like, what did I do this time?
1: Let me ask you a question. Are you kind of attractive?
4: Is he attractive? Am I attractive?
1: Yeah. Like, you think that maybe he's like, oh, there's that smoking hot chick with the light out and another reason to pull you over again?
4: Maybe, but...
1: Yeah, still not right, but still, it was just, kind of just figuring he might have... Although, and especially if you were a young kid, he might have felt a little positive reinforcement might have done you some good. Who knows? Mike, how's the show? Good morning.
5: Hey, good morning, guys. It's Aqua Joe. How are you?
1: What's up, buddy?
5: I was just going to say that the shirts are awesome from the Mike Palta Show for all the freeloaders. The MikePaltaShow.com has got a lot of great products.
1: The hell are you talking about?
5: Kind of cool. I'm sorry, I got on the phone.
1: Come on, Awkward Joe.
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1: Well, he got the shop wrong. 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
5: 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It's awesome. Yeah. My tank top's awesome. The stickers are great. I got an extra large for the regular t-shirt. And if anybody wants any of that stuff, merch, it is awesome, awesome products.
1: Thank you, Arco Joe. It was the worst endorsement I've ever heard, ever.

0: We appreciate your call. Thank you. And thank you for getting your shirt. That's okay. I don't know. I don't know really anything about that merchandise. It's run by a separate store, and I don't know how that all goes. But I know that they do have tank tops, and they do have halter tops, and they have a whole bunch of other stuff, hats and all that. Caltastore.com if you want to go buy anything. Go.
1: I need a Pitbull toddler shirt.
0: Everybody needs a Pitbull toddler shirt. We got to get you one.
1: Did I sell them on the store?
0: I don't know.
2: They do.
0: They do?
2: I'm looking at it right now, yeah.
0: I don't even know how to get one for you to, like, say, oh, don't worry, Ian, I'll get it, because I'd have to buy it from that thing and then give it to
1: you.
0: The
1: funny part is I believe you.
0: Yes, yes. Yeah. If I had one here, I would be happy to give it to you.
2: $30.
0: Mike Held, the show, hello. That seems expensive.
3: Good morning. Hey, Mike, how are you?
0: What's
3: going on, guys?
0: What up?
3: Oh, Mike, I was going to tell you a story. You're talking about profiling. I used to work at this retirement center over by University Square Mall. And me and one of my co-workers, who was a black man, and I had an old Mercedes diesel, and I picked him up in the parking lot on the side, and I bet you 15 cops came up and asked me what I was doing.
0: Yeah.
3: And I was like, what's going on? And the guy, you know what the cop told me? My car was smoking.
0: Smoking? And I was like,
3: it's a diesel.
0: Yeah. Well, if you're not familiar with that.
3: Why are you pulling me over? And my friend got out of the car and took off down 22nd Street as fast as he could go. You know, and I'm like, you're just... And then the cop goes, your car was smoking. I said, it's a diesel.
1: Yeah, it's technicality.
0: Still smoking.
1: Driving while black.
0: Yeah, that's
1: some people think it doesn't happen.
0: Yeah, but it's not just that. It's also him picking up a guy in the middle of a parking lot. And you know, if you're a cop and you're in a neighborhood,
1: what if the guy was white?
0: Oh, it doesn't matter if he's white or the guy is white. If you just stop in the middle of a parking lot and picking people up, you may look like to a cop like, "Hey, this is a drug deal or something. Let me just go inspect."
2: I'm suspicious of everyone.
0: I think it's more the neighborhood than I think it was the guy.
1: You're not wrong.
0: Yeah,
1: you're not wrong. But there's not too many cops caring about black neighborhoods.
0: Well, I mean, they are if they are looking for crime.
1: Once again, that's not caring.
0: Yeah.
1: That's not caring.
0: I found my picture. It took me this whole show, but I found the picture of me and Frankie Valli.
2: Yeah?
0: Yeah, and he does not look bad in the picture.
2: That was, five, 6 years ago?
0: It was 2018.
2: Oh, yeah.
0: Yeah, and he,
2: it seems like the last 5 years... is where he's really fallen off the...
1: Still alive?
0: Yeah. Oh, yeah. 91 years old.
2: 92.
0: I'll post the picture.
2: And not mad that they were saying he was retiring. He is not retiring.
1: Yeah, well, yeah. Make that money.
0: I'm going to put the picture up on Instagram so you can go see it, and then everybody will just assume that he died anyway.
2: Yeah.
1: You saw Tony Bennett in his 90s. I thought he was fantastic.
0: Tony Bennett was... Not only was he fantastic, but he sang a cappella to a full room.
1: He was amazing. He didn't make a mistake the whole time.
2: Yeah, his thing was he wound up having dementia as he got older and stuff, but his voice was still totally there.
0: Yeah.
1: I just saw a concert with Gladys Knight and Patti LaBelle, some older people.
2: Yeah.
1: They looked their age.
2: You going to go see En Vogue and Salt-N-Pepa and all them?
1: That's a possibility.
2: I love En Vogue.
1: En Vogue was... Dawn from En Vogue was the hottest thing.
2: Yeah.
1: She was so hot. The lead singer...
0: I don't know. There were so many. Every once in a while, everybody had their favorite, but I never knew who was who. It was floating around the picture.
2: That's Frankie Valli singing on stage.
1: He looks good, though.
2: No, he's singing. His mouth's not moving.
1: He's 90-something years old.
0: 92.
4: Right, so let him rest. He doesn't need to be in concert.
2: I mean, come on. He looks like a robot.
1: But looking good for 92 is standing.
2: Yeah,
1: I live in an old folks' home. If you're standing and moving your mouth at 92, you're looking good.
2: Because he doesn't sing. They play a track.
1: Whatever.
2: And he just stands up and holds the microphone to his face.
5: Well, it makes a big difference if you could hear the vocals that are going and then him, because it's like this.
0: It's pretty awkward.
2: And his eyes are dead.
5: Yeah.
2: Just staring off into the distance.
1: Well, Patti LaBelle and Gladys Knight were stopping in the middle of a concert to stretch their feet. I mean, feet hurt. Like, and they were being old.
0: Yeah.
1: Being
0: divas.
1: They were like, oh my goodness, my feet hurt. And then she sat down, and I was like, where am I?
0: Yeah. Well, I mean, when Patti LaBelle's got to be in her 70s.
1: Well, Gladys Knight's in her 80s.
0: In her 80s.
1: And they literally wheeled her out.
0: Oh, really?
1: Like, literally. Yeah.
0: I don't know.
2: It was funny. I saw a Foreigner a couple years back when Kelly was still singing for him. And he was like, all right, we need you up on your feet for this next one. I'm going to give you a few minutes. Because I know that we're all getting old.
0: I put up the picture of me and Frankie Valli up at the Mike Calta show on Instagram.
2: You're going to kill him.
0: Who?
6: You are. The fact that you're putting this out there. Yeah. He's going to be dead within a week.
0: Don't think, I didn't think because we talked about him.
5: Joe, you finally get some points.
0: Yeah. All right, we got to take a break. It's the Mike Calta Show. This is 102.5 The Bone.
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8: Just the one accident to wrap up your Monday morning commute right now. It's in Hillsborough County, eastbound I-4 at I-75. Two right lanes still blocked there. Crews on the scene. Backups, about a 15 to 20 minute delay. Avoid that if you can. I'm Monica with traffic.
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7: This is Fox 13's Valerie Mills from the Sky Tower Weather Center. Heat advisory across Tampa Bay from 11 a.m. through 7 p.m. Monday. Peak heat indices up to 110 this afternoon, with highs in the low 90s near the coast, mid and upper 90s for inland areas. With isolated shower and storm chances today and a mainly dry day, with higher storm chances returning around the middle of this week, tonight's lows in the 70s to low 80s.
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0: This band was in town this weekend, Motley Crue, along with Extreme and Tesla. None of us went. None of us went because Vince Neil's a big fat poo.
1: Well, I was going to go to see Tesla and Extreme, but then right. We had the party pop up, whatever. But you know who else was there?
0: Who?
1: JT. John Travolta.
0: Oh, was he really?
1: Yeah, Travolta was out there.
0: Oh, come on.
1: Yeah.
0: Really?
1: Yeah.
0: Come on, Travolta. How are we not friends yet? This is ridiculous.
2: How is JT not Justin Timberlake?
0: Yeah. Well, in this
1: OG.
0: Case.
1: OG. JT.
0: Okay. OG
1: just
0: JT.
1: Like okay. Whenever I say TB12, I'm talking about Terry Bradshaw.
2: Oh, never thought about that.
1: Yeah.
2: Well.
0: Mm.
1: The original.
2: No. Original. Yeah.
0: Listen to me. Gio, I've asked for a lot of things.
1: Yeah.
0: But none as obtainable as getting John Travolta on the show.
1: You know, we tried.
0: Come on now.
1: We've tried many times.
0: Does he not like me? Does he not like the show?
1: Probably. I don't think he just doesn't want to do radio.
0: I don't care about Scientology.
1: Interviews.
0: I don't care about any of that stuff. I just want to be, I feel like he and I would hit it off. I feel like we'd be friends.
1: But like, do you see Travolta doing lots of interviews?
0: No.
1: That's the thing. Every
0: but he was on Drew Garabo's show.
1: The one off.
0: That's right.
1: When he had the Grease thing to promote.
0: Yeah, we got like, Sandy, he got Danny.
1: Yeah, that was 8 years ago, and he hasn't done an interview since.
0: Yeah.
1: Every time I reach out to them, they say, Mr. Travolta is not doing interviews at this time.
0: I had Mike Oliverio call me, and he said, Kiss is doing a thing where they're raising money, and they want you to go down there and accept this giant check for whatever foundation. It wasn't my foundation, it was something. I don't remember what they were doing. And I was like, all right, yeah. And then that afternoon, I call Mike Oliverio and I go, do I really have to go to this thing? I don't want to go to this stupid Kiss thing. And he goes, I'll accept the check on your behalf. I was like, all right, cool, thanks. And then I get there, he gets there, and who's backstage but him and John Travolta?
2: Oh, geez.
0: Like, God damn it. God damn it. I could have been hanging out with JT.
1: But they say, do good things happen to you. You didn't do the good things.
0: I didn't do anything.
1: Wow.
0: I didn't good or bad. I also have to tell you, I have a void in my stomach right now. You guys eating hot dogs during the break.
2: Did you have a hot dog?
1: I did.
3: You didn't have one, Mike?
0: I didn't.
4: He did not have a hot dog.
1: He approached the rollers.
4: He did looked
0: at it. I did like a shark. I swam in, looked around to see what was going on, poked my head at it a couple of times, and I swam away.
1: Looked down at the roller, looked at Joe, looked back down at the roller. And he said, I can't do it, and walked away.
4: Yeah.
2: It was a good dog, though.
0: Had one, too?
2: No, I didn't. Oh. I want to stay in the 2X. If I have them every Monday, I have a dog, it'll be 3X.
0: Monday, Wednesday, Friday was what we were doing here.
1: We might have to back that down now.
4: We can change to taquitos or the spring rolls.
1: I don't think they're healthier, though.
2: Taquitos are not more healthy than a hot dog. They're just not.
4: Right.
2: A spring roll, okay.
4: Okay. All right, so maybe a spring roll.
1: And maybe some bacon-wrapped asparagus.
2: Yeah.
3: Well,
0: Nick, my trainer, which I start with today, just texted me, good morning, I'll see you at 11. I want to be like, I could have had a hot dog.
1: Send him a picture of the dogs.
0: Oh, dogs are rolling, Nick. Dogs are rolling.
2: Nick is on it, though.
0: Nick is on it. He knows.
2: You're,
0: he knows I'm second-guessing
2: early. You fear Nick a little bit.
0: I fear Nick a lot.
2: That's perfect.
0: I fear Nick's 30 years younger than I am. He's got giant arms. Yeah. He's got good hair. Yeah. And I actually said to him, I go, hey, Nick, I go, one thing we haven't really talked about. He goes, yeah, I go, I'm a beginner. This is going to, and he goes, oh, I got you. I go, yeah, but I'm also 55 years old. Mm-hmm. And he's like, I got you. And then he's like, I got guys that are bigger than you and more out of shape than you. And I went, all right.
1: Yeah. You thought he thought otherwise? Like, oh, this guy's really into it.
5: Yeah.
1: It's going to be.
5: Clearly, this guy's a current athlete. Like, no, Nick. I am a beginner, and I'm 55. So you are not currently playing in the NFL, and you're 23 years old?
0: Shut up, you dicks.
1: Now, Nick, I know what you're thinking.
5: Yes.
1: I'm going to tell you that's all wrong.
0: See what I go through?
2: Yeah, I hear it.
0: Yeah,
2: I hear
5: But when you make crazy statements like that you had to tell the trainer you're a beginner.
0: No, I didn't
5: Helen
0: mean
5: Helen Keller could tell that you're a beginner.
0: Not unless she felt me.
5: Yeah.
0: Not unless she felt me, which is against the rules.
1: Right when you walk in, they know this guy's not been here before.
0: I don't mean Nick. I'm not trying to say, Nick, you know, between me and an athlete, I'm not an athlete. I'm sure he's aware of that. What I'm saying was I was fearful of starting out on something that was...
1: Did you fool him into thinking you were...
0: No, I was fearful in starting out with something that was too much for me to handle. Yeah. You know what I'm saying? I'm letting him know that I am weak and I am old.
2: That's necessary though.
0: Yeah. Yes.
2: Giving, because I haven't trained with a trainer in a while, but last time I went, I said, listen, I don't do everything.
0: Right.
2: Okay. I don't want to get up off the ground a whole lot.
0: No.
2: And there's just a few things I'm just going to say, nah, I don't do that.
0: Yeah.
2: And that's just the way it's going
0: to
2: be.
0: Yeah. I don't want to get off the ground. What do you mean?
2: I almost wish I could call Nick and then say to him, let's start, say to Mike, we're going to start with box jumps. And then videotape it. Just see your face. I think it'd be awesome.
0: There's no way I'm box jumping.
2: I'm not box jumping.
0: No. I'm not doing it. I'm looking forward to a lot of this. A lot of pull down.
2: Yeah.
0: A lot of lifting.
2: Yeah.
0: A lot of this. Not a lot of
2: not over your head. Jumping. Over your head's bad.
0: Over my head's bad?
2: Old people shouldn't be pushing anything. Right, you see? Ooh. Old people shouldn't be pushing anything over their head. That's a fact. Yeah. Oh. Older people. By the way, I was listening to you talking to your lovely wife.
0: Yeah.
2: About being 55 and... I probably weigh more than you.
0: I don't think so.
2: You weigh over 300?
0: Yes.
2: Well, then I don't weigh over.
0: Yeah.
2: But you're talking about being older. I'm 40.
0: I love that you thought that I was under 300. Thank you.
4: Did you talk to Nick?
2: I did. Yeah. But I'm 4 years older than you.
0: Right.
2: And about the same weight. Weight. Never moved and farted like that. Never. Like, I have complete control of my farts. Complete. Mm. Complete.
0: I did fart on purpose. Yeah, don't say that to her.
4: Trying to pull the curtain back?
0: Don't let her know that. Like, I did. It's not like I turned over and it ran out of my ass.
2: But that's the way you made it sound.
0: I know, because I didn't want her to know that I let pull the cord.
3: Yeah,
0: I was wrapped up in the blanket like a burrito. I thought for sure it would be trapped in the blanket.
2: Yeah.
0: And or it filtered somehow before it came out.
2: You swear you're sneaking them out. You swear you're sneaking them.
0: Ian, I got to tell you, I farted so much in that bed last night to the one that she finally said, did you fart? I wanted to go, yeah, I've been farting for like the last 45 minutes. How did you not get it? And then all
5: she
0: of a sudden
5: probably
0: the one
5: let like four or five slide by and right, be like, yeah. And then the sixth one, she's like, Jesus, are you farting?
0: Yeah.
5: Like, I know that you're farting. She was letting you know.
4: You should say, yes, yeah, so what?
5: Yeah.
0: Yeah, but also, it wasn't like, what am I going to get up and go outside every time I have to fart? I mean, there were like machine gun farts.
2: Mm. See, is it always been that way? Is it a diet? Because I've never farted in front of a young lady. Never. Not even sneak it out.
0: No, we had a later meal yesterday. Okay. And I just got into bed and had the baby got a little gas.
4: Portillo's,
0: yeah.
2: You can't hold that.
0: No. Oh. I mean, I tried to hold it.
4: It's not good to hold it.
0: It was like, I can visualize it. They went like this. They went, little.
2: I don't know how to fart that much. I just don't.
0: Not that much, no. You know what I don't have that I figured out? I don't know if this has anything to do with the weight loss or whatever, but I don't have boogers anymore.
2: Mm. I don't have a lot.
0: I don't know. I used to be picking, and now I'm not picking anymore. I got no boogers.
2: Right.
0: Isn't that weird?
2: Not really.
0: Why not?
2: Could I don't be an know. Old thing. Could be an older thing.
5: Dry it up.
2: Everything's dry up. A lot of things dry up when you get older. You know?
0: Oh boy, yeah. Mike, out the show. Good morning.
6: Hey, I was just calling about the cops pulling people over story.
0: Yeah, what do you got?
6: Hey, thanks for putting me on the air. Well, back in 07, I graduated high school. I grew up in Tampa. I played football for one of the big schools over here. But during this time of my life, I've never been pulled over more. I had like a Ford F-150 King Ranch,
0: right,
6: and like a big sound system, so like they could pull me over all the time.
0: Yeah, you were asking for it.
6: Yeah, pretty much.
0: Yeah,
6: but I was young, so like I would be driving down Gandy, right by the Green Iguana, and they pulled me over for my system or something. One cop comes out. He's, hey, turn off the car for me right away. And I'm like, oh, okay. So I turn off the car. He says, throw the keys in the street. I said, what? He said, you heard me, throw the keys in the street. So I grabbed the keys. I threw them in the street. And then he went back to his car. And I'm thinking, what the hell is going on over here?
0: Yeah.
6: And then next thing I know, there's like four more cars behind me. And I'm like, okay. So now I'm starting to get nervous. And, but they just come over and like, they seem to be like, just trying to like find stuff out and then like investigating. We're like, but at this point, I'm pretty cool. I'm more cool now or then than I am now because I'm a little nervous calling it.
0: Sure. So that's all right. What was the end result? What happened?
6: No, they just seemed like they were just messing with me, and eventually they let me go. But it was just kind of scary because something in my business.
0: Yeah, you're a kid. You get pulled over. You got one cop, then you got two cops, then you got five cops, and it's enough to make them throw your keys.
6: Apparently I didn't do anything, and I would hang out with my teammates back in this day, and I was driving around South Tampa all the time, and I think the Tampa was smaller. So I felt like everyone knew everyone.
0: Yeah.
6: And
0: they knew who you were.
6: My teammates, and we'd get pulled over, and they'd start freaking out in the back. And I'm saying, it's okay. And they're saying, no, you don't understand. Like, we're black. I was like, no, like, I'm driving. Like, if anyone gets in trouble, it's me. Like, don't worry about it. And, like, things like that would happen all the time.
2: That's what I say
6: to
2: your wife.
6: I got rid of that car. I don't really get pulled over like that anymore.
0: Yeah, that's a cop grabber. All right, thank you, buddy.
2: You always need a right friend.
0: Yeah.
2: If it's all black people. There's got to be one white guy to explain stuff.
0: Yeah.
2: To the cop.
0: I guess that's how it goes.
2: And it helps.
0: Mike Calta, show, good morning.
7: Hey, this is Big John. How you doing, Mr. Calta?
0: Hello? What happened? I don't know.
5: It's Big John.
0: I got disconnected. Mike, how's the show? Hello.
7: Yeah, Mike, it's your man, Mr. Legend Medicine Man. Motley Crue concert last Saturday.
5: I hope this gets disconnected, too.
0: How was Motley Crue?
7: They were great. I heard all kinds of criticizing on Facebook about them. They're not using the internet base, was acting up and stuff like that. But I still say I had a blast out there. The Extreme and the Tesla was fantastic, too.
0: A what? Oh, Extreme and Tesla. Yeah. All right,
7: yeah,
0: so
7: they're great.
0: Medicine Man gives the show a thumbs up.
2: Mm-hmm.
7: Definitely thumbs up and a few beers up, too.
5: How fat was Vince?
0: Yeah, how fat was Vince Neil?
7: Vince didn't seem that fat to me. I mean, a little overweight, but not fat, really fat, you know.
0: Yeah, and the rest
7: kind
0: of the band?
7: Slash some Guns N' Roses.
0: All right, Medicine Man, thank you. Oh, Jesus.
5: Over the weekend, my son told me he saw Medicine Man.
0: Oh, really?
5: And I go, do you know how crazy that is? I've been seeing Medicine Man
0: since I was a kid,
5: 15,
0: yeah.
5: 16 years old. And now my son, who's 20, is seeing Medicine
0: Second
5: Man.
0: Second generation. Yeah. I found a great picture of Medicine Man and my daughter. And my daughter's just giving him the finger. She was little.
2: Your son's son will probably see Medicine
5: probably?
2: Man.
5: Yeah,
0: probably.
5: Yeah,
0: that's
2: probably true. He lived to 95.
0: You think so?
2: Yeah, I do.
0: Carmen?
3: Yes.
0: Oh, I don't know. You've been quiet. I just want to make sure the motons are all working.
3: Oh, yeah.
0: What time do we have to wrap up, or should I take a break, or what should we do?
3: I'm literally about to hit the music.
0: Oh, I just looked at the time, and I realized.
3: Yeah.
0: I don't know what we should do. All right. Well, thank you. Thank you, Ian Beckles, for coming by.
2: My pleasure.
0: Skinny Ian Beckles.
2: You're skinnier.
5: Joe
2: what
5: made you?
2: You
5: a dog.
2: Yeah,
5: I did.
2: Thank you.
5: Thank
2: you.
5: All right. I'll eat it.
0: I want to eat it.
5: Mm-hmm.
0: Still keep there. It away from me.
5: Still there.
8: Maybe walk into the gym eating a hot dog and say, hey, Nick, I'm not a professional athlete.
0: I'm a beginner.
8: I wanted to make sure you knew.
5: Got to give you the heads up. I know what you're thinking.
0: It's a good thing I told him.
8: Obviously, you're thinking I'm a former professional athlete.
0: His actually only words to me are, you retired? Nope, still working.
8: Are you disabled? Are you sure he didn't say, are you retarded?
0: We might have. Check us out on a Instagram at the Mike Calta Show. There's a picture of me and Frankie Valli up there, which means he's got 5 days to live.
8: Oh, if that, the clock is counting
0: the
8: down.
0: The clock is ticking. We killed Frankie Valli today. Also, check us out on YouTube and Facebook. We're everywhere. Go give us a like and subscribe. Stop by and see Ian Beckles at the Dignitary Cafe on Gandy and West Shore. Still going strong?
2: Yeah, we're rocking and rolling.
0: All right. Spanish come by at all?
2: I texted him the other day.
0: Did you?
2: He's coming in town.
0: How's he doing?
2: The same.
0: Good. All right, that's it. The After Show with Johnny B is up next. We'll see you guys tomorrow. Have a great day. Goodbye.

0: I'm hungry.
1: Yeah.
2: Steve Babu, I'm a fool. I'm an old, fat, stupid fool. That's why.
3: What's really going on in your life?
4: Let's shoot Uma in the vagina.
5: Mike, why are you doing this?
6: Cal, I have to go.
7: Oh, yeah. Fo shiz. Genuine. What's up, homie?
6: Bushy.
8: Bye.
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23: One last wreck to wrap up your Monday morning commute. It's in Hillsborough County, southbound 275. It's just before Dr. M.O.K. Jr. Boulevard. Crews have two center lanes blocked. That, of course, means backup right now, all the way back to Sly. I'm Monica with traffic.
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are live. This is the Mike Calta After Show. It is Monday. It's 102.5 The Bone. I am Johnny B, and you are my co-hosts today. Phone lines are open, 800-771-1025. Of course, I'll be recapping some things heard this morning on the Mike Calta Show, and of course, catching you up on things that happened over the weekend. And you can follow and interact on social media also at Johnny B Tampa on everything. TikTok, I do the food reviews on there as Johnny Beats Everything. So you can go to johnnybcomedy.com and there should be links up there, but they're probably not. I probably screwed that up somehow because I do my own website. But I met some people over the weekend. Maybe I'll get somebody else to do it. Maybe somebody that knows what they're doing. Either way, I have a lot of comedy shows coming up. Shout out to the people I saw at Joke World Comedy Fest over the weekend in St. Pete. That was a really, really good time. The only complaint I would have is how hot it was the entire weekend when you're walking from venue to venue in St. Pete to do different sets and to go see different people. And you walk outside and immediately, boom. And then even inside, when you're in a crowded room full of people, it just seemed like the whole weekend was sweaty. It was just a sweaty weekend. And I know I'm probably more sweaty than most, but I'm ready for the first snap of fall. And hopefully it comes early this year because of El Nino. Maybe we get a cold snap by Halloween. Wouldn't that be nice? You see fat people just crawling out from their habitats. You know, they're like, I could go outside again. 800-771-1025. Starting next Monday, Jay Retcher will be back in town. So I'll be having the great Jay Retcher on with me on Mondays, talking all Tampa Bay sports. And speaking of sports, we'll get to that in just a second. But before we do that, it's Monday. And you know what we got to do on Mondays. I have to tell you the best thing that I ate all weekend.

0: beginning of the weekend when I left here, it was something I've had many, many times. But, man, I had a hodgepodge. And it was the great, great barbecue from my friends over at Wicked Oak Barbecue. That was the best thing I had all weekend. And I had a lot of good things over the weekend. I tend to eat food. And but, man, it was so spot on. Everything was so damn good. I gave them a great rating on my food review. And it was honest because everybody I know that loves barbecue knows that they are one of the premier spots. And I'm not afraid to shout out the good ones out there. We all know Brisket Shop. We all know Boozy Pig and Station House and Liberty. But Wicked Oak is OG, been up there since the pandemic. I think right before the pandemic. But they always do a great job over there, over in Seminole Heights, and good people too. So, yeah. So I would say that that Cuban sandwich, and it's Q with the Q because it's got smoked pork on it. That thing was never better than it was the other day. It was so damn good. I saw Danny was doing one, too, over at Brisket Shop, and I tried to get over and get his, but, you know, Comedy Fest. Mike out at the show. Who are you?
1: Hey, this is James from American Legion, Post 72. How you doing?
0: Hey, what's up, dude?
1: What's up, man? I just wanted to call on, and again, thank you for doing what you did for the veterans and for the American Legion.
0: Man, that was the most fun I've had at a show in a long, long time. So I thank you guys for all coming out and supporting a good live comedy show. And it's always an honor to play for the veterans, man. I had a blast.
1: Well, yeah, we appreciate it and definitely looking forward to the next one.
0: Absolutely. Yep, me too, buddy. Well, take care. Have a good Monday.
1: You too, brother.
0: Yeah, I'm honestly, I joke world was a fun weekend. But I had more fun just hanging. You know, I didn't get a lot of stage time because I was a late add to the roster, but the hangs were great. Got to hang out with some of my old comedy buddies like Cam Bertrand and Jay Legend and Gordon Dixon. I even saw a ton of people, just a ton of locals. Had a great lunch, which, by the way, almost made the best thing I ate all weekend. Had a great lunch on Friday at Mazzaro's, and it was just comics. You know, it was my man Chad Zumok, Steve Simone, and then I didn't know Matt Edgar was going to be there. He's one of the funniest comics in the country. And then the legend, Sam Tripoli, all of us at Mazzaro's having sandwiches. It was a good time. We must have chatted industry and fun stuff for a couple hours with those guys. So thanks again, Steve Simone and those guys, for inviting me out to lunch. That was fantastic. Now, other things happened over the weekend, including Friday. It was a busy, busy day. And I want to get you caught up on some of the things that happened. Friday night, your Tampa Bay Buccaneers play their first preseason game. I know we shouldn't get too excited about preseason, but F you. It's football, and there's rookies to be watching. You know, we got backups we have to plan for. I don't have to plan for. I'm not part of a team like that. God, I wish I was. But the Bucs came out there, all backups. The only starters that were on the field, potentially, I would say, Josiah Trotter. He's going to end up being a starting middle linebacker. They played him a little bit, but not a whole lot. But pretty much all the starters sat. The Jets put their starters on the field in the first couple of drives. And the Bucs backups held up pretty good. I mean, they went down 10-0. And it was 10-10. And then somehow a field goal that definitely was not a field goal right before the half made it 13-10. Jets were up. And then the second half, it wasn't even close competitively. The Bucs backups way better than the Jets backups, including rookie quarterback Jalen Daniels, who ran for a touchdown, had some great passes, showed a lot of poise. Not to get too excited, he's playing against UPS drivers, but still, he looked good. I liked it. We had Bowers Sharp, the tight end, had a couple of nice catches. Ted Hurst had 6 targets, only caught 2 of them. But he was also having a ball thrown to him by Connor Bazile. That guy. But the Bucks end up taking the lead in the second half and never look back. 24-16 final score. 1-0 in the preseason. I know, it's preseason. Big deal. This week, you will see starters on the field when they play the Kansas City Chiefs here at home, because there are no joint practices, so they're going to want to see the starters play this weekend here at Raymond James. So you'll probably get one, maybe two drives with Baker and the starters on offense, and we'll get a little bit better of a look of what that defense is going to look like with Reuben Bain and Yaya and Kalijah Kancey. I think the star of Friday night was the rookie corner, Aiden Garnes. Am I getting his? That's off the dome. Let me look at my, look at your prep, Fatso. But yeah, this undrafted free agent corner has been looking great in practice, but a lot of people look good in practice. Practice! But he had a pick six in the game on Friday night that just really looked like a guy that's been playing in the NFL for a while. Really, really heady play. So, kind of excited about that guy. We need defensive backs. The Bucks are hurting bad. We got McCollum out. We got Morrison out. So, we need to figure out what's going to happen. Aiden Garnes, that's his name. He had another tackle in the backfield for a loss. That was really, really nice. But yeah, pick six, man. Good job, Rook. I like wide receiver Garrett Green. He had a really, really long catch. He ended up with four

0: continues. Will they be re-signing him or will they be trading him? I don't think we're going to know until the preseason's over. But over the weekend, there were reports of teams that are interested in making trades for Vita Vea. Who doesn't want a 350-pound Pro Bowl defensive lineman to clog up the middle of the field? And Vita Vea just wants to be paid. Right now, Vita Vea is making $17 million and change. But his contract's not even in the top 20 for defensive linemen, which is crazy. So he does have an argument. He has every right to be pissed off. Jalen Carter for the Eagles just signed for $38 million a year, which is $21 million a year more than Vita Vea. Now, Jalen Carter's arguably the best at that position right now. But, man, I understand the Bucs, but I also understand Vita in this situation. I'd love to hear what you think. 800-771-1025. I think we got to find a way to sign this guy. Give him a pay bump. I don't know. But what do I know? Just a fat guy that eats in his car. By the way, Instagram and TikTok and everything still doing really, really, really well. So thanks to everybody for watching my stupid food reviews. Last night, I dropped the double McGangbang. And I'll peel the curtain back. I took two bites and I threw the rest away. There's no way I was going to eat that whole thing. It's McDonald's. I just drive straight to the hospital if I eat that whole thing. The Buffalo Bills, one of the teams interested in Vita Vea. Also, Chicago Bears rumored to be interested. San Diego Chargers, Los Angeles Chargers. A lot of these teams, these playoff teams, are willing to make a trade for Vita Vea. We shall see. The Tampa Bay Rays, after going 9-0 on the road on the West Coast, have lost 3 in a row at home against the Baltimore Orioles. The first two games were one-run games, but yesterday just a total shellacking of the boys. And they will play them one more time tonight, try to salvage one game out of this four-game set at the Trop at 6:05. Then they got Toronto coming to town for 3. And then we go on the road back to play the Baltimore Orioles this weekend. So maybe we get them in their stadium. I don't know. Either way, the Rays are still up 5.5 over the Yankees in the division. So still a nice, comfortable lead. The Yankees aren't doing that much better over the weekend. So we're staying ahead of them. Boston, after being red hot, they've been on sort of a collapse over the last week. So we're still ahead of them by 7.5 games. So we're okay, Rays fans. Calm down. We can go back to talking about the stadium that's never going to happen. All right, let us take a break. When we come back from this break, they talk about cops pulling you over for what seems to be no reason, except maybe profiling you for your race, your gender, or maybe it was your fault and you're just a paranoid asshole. I want to hear your stories. I got a couple of my own because I can't stay out of trouble. We'll do that when we come back. 800-771-1025. This is the Mike Calta After Show. I'm Johnny B.
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3: 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It seems like it's something everybody would want to do for peace of mind, at least, right?
4: No, absolutely. Heart disease is the number one killer of men and women in the United States, and lung cancer is one of the most prevalent and most deadly cancers.

0: sensors out there. So getting a quick 5-minute scan, super easy, not claustrophobic, no needles, gosh, even keep your clothes on, will tell you if you have heart disease or cancer before you have any symptoms.
1: Yeah, and early detection, as I know all too well, can save your life. It's a, you get, like you said, it's easy, non-invasive, keep your clothes on, get scanned. Can you talk a little bit about the scan process itself, Denny?
0: Yeah, it's a big donut. You lay down on the machine for about 5 minutes, and it takes pictures of your insides, and then a radiologist interprets those images and sends you a report. And if you have heart disease, it'll be in there. Or if you got no blockages at all, it'll say your calcium score is zero and you got nothing to worry about.
1: Yeah, I hear a lot of dudes talking about this calcium score, and it's something that you can get checked before it takes you out, which is oh so important. Life is so precious that you owe it to yourself to make sure you're staying on top of your health, right?
0: Yeah, absolutely. Your family needs you. You need you. Get the scan and make sure you're okay. It only takes 5 minutes, super easy. And you know what? We're offering a great price so that this type of technology doesn't have to be a luxury.
1: Great prices, right? $99 for a couple's heart and lung scan. Just for people who listen to Drew Garabo Live, you can go to togetherwescan.com and enter Drew50. That gets you the $99 couple's heart and lung scan for you listening right now. Owe it to yourself. Get with your loved one. Get in there. Get scanned. There might be nothing wrong, or you can catch something before it becomes a huge problem. Denny, thank you so much for your time, and thank you for what you do.
0: Thank you. You guys have a good one.
1: You too.
2: Some people are all talk, but conservative farmer Wilton Simpson gets the job done. That's why 61 Florida sheriffs, 24 former Cattlemen Association presidents, and Governor Ron DeSantis all agree. We need Republican Wilton Simpson for Commissioner of Agriculture. 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Safeguarding our food supply? He got it done. Conservative Wilton Simpson banned hostile nations, including China, from buying Florida farmland. Standing with our farmers and against overdevelopment, he got it done. Conservative Wilton Simpson increased farmland preservation by 243%. Expanding Florida's wildlife corridors, he got it done. Conservative Wilton Simpson created the Florida Wildlife Corridor Program and conserved 18 million acres of Florida land, including thousands of acres of working farmland. Wilton Simpson is a conservative workhorse who gets the job done. A proven conservative farmer endorsed by Ron DeSantis. Wilton Simpson for Commissioner of Agriculture.
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12: This is Fox 13's Valerie Mills from the Sky Tower Weather Center. Heat advisory across Tampa Bay from 11 a.m. through 7 p.m. Monday. Peak heat indices up to 110 this afternoon, with highs in the low 90s near the coast, mid and upper 90s for inland areas, with isolated shower and storm chances today and a mainly dry day, with higher storm chances returning around the middle of this week. Tonight's lows in the 70s to low 80s.
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0: Welcome back. Monday morning, 10:22. It's Mike Al Dapp, the show. I am Johnny B. Phone lines are open for you. 800-771-1025. This song was number one on global charts exactly 40 years ago.
1: Wow.
0: Feel old yet? Johnny B. Tampa on all social media. I got people hitting me up like crazy on there. 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They were talking about this morning on the Mike Halter Show. Getting pulled over. Mike told a scary story about how a police officer pulled him over in front of his house and asked him about his guns and if he had any on him that he could show him. Yeah, don't ever pull a gun out, even to show a cop. Just tell him you don't have one. And if you have one, just tell him where it's at and let him go get it. Do not. Don't fall for that one. Yeah, but Mike had an old school camera in front of the house, and I guess the police officer saw it and kind of went about his way. But, man, scary situation. I believe 99% of all police officers are in it for the right reason and that their heart's in the right place. I mean, maybe 99 is a little optimistic, but I believe most police officers are good people. But there was a time my wife and I got pulled over on the way to dinner and a movie. It felt really weird, man. We're on the side of a really, really dark, secluded road. We got pulled over because her tag was expired. She had this sticker in her purse. She got it in the mail, and she hadn't put it on yet. We were in her Jeep at the time. And I was driving. So we get pulled over. Okay, the sticker is not up to date on your tag. You know, it's a reason to get pulled over. So they said, hey, your tag's expired. My wife says, oh, I have the sticker right here in my purse. I just got to put it on there. And then they got flashlights. There's a male police officer on my side, a female on her side. And the male is flashlighting all inside the Jeep. And I'm like, okay, I guess this is protocol. But then he says, why do you have brake pads in the back of the Jeep? And I said, oh, well, we're getting brakes done on the other car, on my car. Oh, okay. Well, where are you going? I'm like, well, we're going to dinner and a movie. What movie? What dinner? And I'm like, okay, what is going on here? And I get it. They're trained to ask you questions to see if you sound weird. But we were legit just a couple of fat kids going to dinner and going to a movie. And they kept us there for 45 minutes. They kept going back to the car, coming back. The female cop was just reprimanding my wife for not putting her sticker on. I wanted to say, can we just put a damn sticker on? Like, and go about our way. It's not a big deal. We have the sticker to put it on. No, they gave her a ticket for the expired tag. And I think most cool cops in that situation would have been like, I get it. Go ahead and put the sticker on. Okay. Next time, try not to forget, to put your sticker on. But no, they stuck my wife with the ticket, and really for a while there just made me super uncomfortable. And I remember talking to a black buddy of mine, comedian, the next day, and I go, man, I've never felt more black. And he goes, yeah, you still. He goes, imagine if it was me in that same situation. I go, yeah, you're right. I probably would have been a little bit more intense. But I want to hear your stories. Good or bad, because I've had some good ones too. I had one where I got pulled over meeting Mike Calta and Galvin for a poker tournament on a late Wednesday night. They used to do a weekly single table poker tournament at Hard Rock, and they would invite me every week to come play with them. And it started at like 10 o'clock at night or some. It was late. They were afternoons back then. And I was at a karaoke bar in Brandon, crooning the ladies, and I got the text to get to the casino to play poker, and I was running late, so I got on the interstate on I-75 in Brandon, and I gunned it. And, I mean, I am hauling ass. And I see lights come on, headlights come on in the medium. I'm like, oh, no. And I look down, and I'm doing 110 miles an hour. 110! And I see the headlights of a police car just flip on. At that point, I don't even wait for his blue lights to come on. It was a highway patrolman. I just pulled over. I'm like, yeah, I'm done, dude. And this guy got out, and he was a big, angry-looking man. And I had my insurance and my ID in my hand before he got to the window. He looked at me like he was a pissed-off parent. Never said a word. I hand him my ID and my insurance card. He walks back to the car. He comes back 5 minutes later, hands me a $360 ticket. Could have taken me to jail. Never said a word. Never a verbal word spoken to me. Hands me the ticket, hands me my ID and my insurance card. And I can't not say anything because I am clinically insane. So I just said, thanks for not beating me up. Actually, when he took my ID, I said, yeah, no, right? That's what I said. Thinking he would say something. Never said a word. $360. And him not saying anything was the scariest thing that he could have done to me. And he knew it. Mike out the after show. Who's this?
2: Hi, this is Billy.
0: What's up, Billy?
2: Man, so I went to school in Gainesville. And me and my buddy coming home one night from a friend's house. We get pulled over. Immediately, I'm pulling out onto the main road. Pull over to the Wendy's parking lot. Almost immediately, a couple more cops there. So he was the driver. He's getting the field sobriety test. I'm getting patted down and questioned. Couple cops searching the car. And we had a couple of, you know, college-related misdemeanors going on in the car there. So we were looking at a little bit of trouble. Well, as I'm getting patted down and questioned, the cop that's patting me down grabs onto my junk.
0: Oh!
2: Like, grabs onto it.
0: Like he liked it?
2: Yeah, and like, yeah. I'm answering the other cop's questions, and like, mid-sentence, I look down, and I'm like, you know, all wide-eyed, like, what's going on here? And he's like, what's this?
0: My wiener.
2: I'm like, well, that's my junk, dude. That's, and now it starts sinking in. I get a little pissed. Now I drop my hands, and I kind of take a step back. I'm like, dude, that's my junk. And he's still holding it.
0: Oh, my God.
2: He gives it another shake and goes, oh.
0: Wow.
2: And then drops it. So now the cop that's questioning me hands me my license back and says, all right, so you guys have a good night. And like that, all the cops disappeared out of the Wendy's parking lot, and we're just standing there in the cold like, what just happened?
0: You just got molested.
2: But I went home that night instead of jail.
0: That's true, dude. I think I'd take a nice wiener shake right now over a ticket or jail time.
2: Worth it. Worth it.
0: Thanks, buddy. Good call. If you're listening out there, officers, if I catch me speeding, I'll let you grab my wiener one time. You know what I mean? I've seen so many things. You don't have to make it weird. You know what I mean? Just tell me that's what we're doing, you know? As you. Mike out the show. Who's this?
3: This is Gene. Good morning.
0: What's up, buddy?
3: All right. So I was up in New York on the Taconic heading upstate, and I was ripping pretty good at my old T-Bird, and a trooper pulls me over, the kind with the big hat and the glasses and the pants and the boots, and he does not look happy. He looks at me and goes, I've been waiting all day to catch someone like you. I said, hey, I got here as fast as I could.
0: Got him.
3: Yeah, and I got a ticket, but I got out of there.
0: Nice.
3: Right, have a good one.
0: Yeah, take care, buddy. All right, here you go. He's a comic. He's up there doing jokes and stuff. You know what I'm saying? I don't want to joke around with police officers because I know they have a stressful job, but it's hard not to sometimes. I almost did the worst joke ever on my last ticket. And thanks to Dom and his team for helping me with the points on that. But I was on the way here, and it was when I was still doing nighttime radio, and Ian Beckles was on with me that night, so he was already here. I'm getting pulled over on the crosstown. So what had happened was I was going around a car that was going super slow on the crosstown, and I was right in the downtown area. And as I whip around this car to go around him, I notice there's a police officer a highway patrolman in the other lane on, that I didn't see. And I see him, and I immediately hit the brakes and slow down because I'm like, uh-oh, I'm not going to whip past a cop. He sees me do that. He jams his brakes, gets behind me, pulls me over, and he immediately says, why did you hit your brakes when you saw me? I said, because you're a cop. I saw you. I'm not going to speed past you. I said, that would seem disrespectful to me, you know? And he goes, all right, and he gives me he gets my information. He goes back to his car. And this cop looked like Louis Gossett Jr., if you're old enough to remember Louis Gossett Jr. And I told Ian this when I got to the studio, but I had a little jokey poo locked and loaded, and I pulled back and didn't do it. And Ian said I made the right decision. But I was going to say to him, hey, man, I've yet to use my white privilege card, you know, in all these years, and I've just been waiting. Is this a good time for that? And, I think he may have beat the crap out of me. Had I said that, he did not look happy. Mike, out there at the show. Who are you?
4: Sherman from Sarasota. How are you?
0: Hey, what's up, Sherm? How you doing?
4: I'm doing well, doing well. So a couple of years ago, I'm with a bunch of my friends at our local bar, and we had this harebrained idea in Sarasota to go to the go-karts. I think they're in St. Pete or something. So we had been drinking, so we said probably not a good idea to drive up there. So I got us let my fingers do the walking, got a limo or a ride up there. Wow. And it turned out it was like this black Escalade with tinted windows. So we go there, we have a great time. And as we're leaving, we see all these sheriff's deputies, like four cars, I'm not kidding you, surround us and are just like shadowing us as this car is going 10 miles an hour out of the parking lot. We're wondering what the hell is going on. Well, a friend of mine in the back seat realized that he had hit 911 by accident on his phone. And these cops weren't sure what was going on because there were tinted windows. They didn't know what was going on in the car. And they were just kind of assessing the situation. Finally, when I realized that, I rolled down the window, started waving. They came all over, acted all serious, hands on the guns, everything like that. I told them what happened. They checked us all out, and they laughed their asses off. So did we, and they let us go. No problem.
0: Oh, my God. I would have been scared to death, dude. Yeah, I appreciate the call, buddy. Wow. I had a situation that was innocent that got scary real fast, too. In the, I would say, the mid-90s, I was DJing and playing in a bands and stuff in a bar in East Tampa. And I was, hooking up with a young lady that was, that would come up there to, enjoy some libations and music. And we were kind of dating a little bit. And we were out in the car, too much in the car, but a little bit in the car after the bar had closed. And before we know it, there are no less than 7 to 8, maybe 10 police cars in this big parking lot. It's completely surrounded us. And, guy over his little PA in his car, he's like, show me your hands. And I'm like, oh my God, what is going on, dude? And then they walk up to the car and ask what we're doing. I said, we're making out, dude. And he's like, yeah, well, you can't be doing that. I said, I work here. This is my job, and we're closed. And, man, they gave me all kinds of crap about that. They questioned her up and down, whether she was my girlfriend or if she was a working girl and everything else. It was pretty wild. It was funny afterwards. But at the time, I was like, am I in trouble? Just because, we're out here, a couple of young chubby kids trying to have a good time in a car. I don't know. One more break. I'll take your phone calls, and I do want to catch up on some other things that I got here in the old prep page, including another young celebrity passing away way before their time. We'll talk about that and other celebrities that have had the same sort of thing happen. Very, very sad. We'll talk about that when we come back and wrap things up. This is the Mike Calta After Show.
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0: 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Phone lines are open, 800-771-1025. Johnny B. Tampa on the Instagram, Twitter, Facebook, TikTok. Johnny Beats everything. If you want to see me shove food in my mouth, for some reason people like it. Not today. Really sad to see what happens with some of these Hollywood kids that don't make it to be very old. And you don't know why all the time things unravel the way they do. And there's still no definitive cause of death for actress Hayden Panettiere, who was first, I guess she made her first big break as a young kid in Remember the Titans. She was the daughter, the cute little daughter of the assistant coach. And I remember her from the show Nashville, which my wife and I binged all the way through. And she was also on Heroes, and she did some other stuff. But sadly, her brother passed away a couple of years ago from a suicide. And I guess she was dealing with a lot of issues, and there's conspiracies rolling around it too, that maybe she was going to be outing some child predator stuff in Hollywood, and that's one of the things that's kind of going around. So you never know. We're still trying to figure out what the hell happened to Nancy Guthrie. So is it something weird? We don't know, but it could just be something to do with substance abuse or maybe something even darker than that. But really, really sad. And it got me thinking, like, how many young people in Hollywood and, whether it be actors, musicians, things like that, how do these young people, they fall to whatever vice or whatever happened to be. Sometimes it's just, disease. But really, really sad to see what happened with her. And, it got me thinking about a lot of the other, a lot of the folks that you might have thought were older when they passed away, and they really weren't. They were in their early 20s. I believe River Phoenix was 23 years old, Tupac 25 years old. You have the 27 Club with all those different musicians that died at 27 years old, Kurt Cobain, Jimi Hendrix, just to name a couple. The ones that are unexpected, it's like, and when they're that age, then, Kurt Cobain was it was a sad situation, but you're also dealing with somebody that seemed to be in a dark place. A lot of these rock and roll guys and stuff, it's not as shocking when you see something happen with an overdose or something like that. It's still sad, but you're not completely blown away by it. But when you see these actors and actresses, it's kind of slipping off the face of the earth. Really, really sad. And like Gio said this morning, it hits harder when they're really hot. Mike, out the after show. How can we help you?
1: Yeah, I have a police pullover that is pretty funny. I'd like to share with you.
0: Oh, please, for the love of God, give it to me, Daddy.
1: Yeah, so I had a brand new 1992 Camaro.
0: Hell yeah, you did.
1: And I had my 3-year-old son. It was my first brand new car. Nice. I had my 3-year-old son in the passenger seat in the front. And I'm taking a left on a 2-lane road that's 55 mile an hour.
0: Yeah.
1: So I pull out, I kick it down some,
0: Yeah, you do.
1: And here comes an Ohio State trooper.
0: Not Ohio.
1: On the other side. Yeah, this is Ohio. That's where I grew up at. And I see him look at me, and I went, oh, God. And I just pulled over. And of course, he comes up behind me.
0: Yeah.
1: And he gets out of the car.
0: Yeah.
1: And he's got the big hat on. This was one of the largest black men I ever seen. He must have been 6'7".
0: Oh, wow.
1: Walking up to my car, and I'm going, oh, my God. And he says, sir, do you know how fast you were going? I said, yeah, about 70, I think. And he goes, yeah, you do 72 is where I clocked you at. I said, I'm sorry. My 3-year-old son at that point bends over out of his car seat. He goes, we're supposed to be going fast. This is a race car.
0: Wow.
1: And I looked at my son and went, no, this big man. He actually had to bend over to look inside my window to see who said that. He looked over my son. He goes, I'll be right back.
0: Oh,
1: goes back to his car. Goes back to his car. After a few minutes, he comes back. He says, well, your record's pretty clean. He said, I hate to have to give you a ticket on a clean record. And he goes, I'm going to give you a warning this time. He says, because from your son, he said, that's the best excuse I ever heard for speeding.
0: Oh, that's pretty good. So your son saved the day. Awesome.
1: Yeah, if I wanted to kill him.
0: That's funny.
1: Oh, my God.
0: Well, I'm glad you didn't get murdered and you got out of the ticket, buddy. Drive safe out there.
1: All right.
0: Later, buddy.

0: trucking.
1: I was in Polk County last weekend doing stand-up comedy. I make sure I'm driving the speed limit in Polk County, baby. I don't mess around with Grady Judd.
0: Are we going to do what they say can't be done?
1: Mike out there at the show. Who's this?
2: Hey, Johnny, it's Dave.
3: Hey, what up, buddy?
2: Hey, I got a good one for you. My wife worked at a bar probably only about 200 or 300 yards from our house. Yeah. And at the time, she was riding an electric scooter.
1: Oh, wow.
2: You know, it was like an electric bicycle, but it looked like a scooter. Anyway, I stopped there. She was just getting off. It was probably about 1:30 in the morning. And I go ahead. I said, okay, I'll see you at home. And we leave right at the same time, you know, but I'm in my truck. So I turn down our road. I'm parking, and she's pulling up on her scooter. And right behind her is this minivan and this Cavalier. And, like, six cops jump all out of it, all undercover and stuff. And I'm like, what the hell is going on? And, you know, and they're questioning my wife. And they're like, and just for, like, they weren't there but maybe a minute at the most. And they're like, this ain't who we're looking for. Let's go. Jumped right back in the vehicle.
1: Wow.
2: And where they came out of, I have no clue. They just came out of nowhere.
1: Yeah, they're pretty good like that, man. Well, I'm glad you didn't. Nothing bad happened to you guys. Did you have to change your underwear? Because I would have.
2: I was, like I said, I just parked. You know, was just getting out of my truck when my wife was pulling up, and it was just, they were obviously looking for somebody.
1: Yeah, yeah,
2: on a scooter.
1: Scary stuff, dude. All right, well, thanks for the call, brother. 800-771-1025. Mike out the after show. Who are you?
4: Hey, Johnny, how are you doing today, buddy?
1: I'm okay, man. What's up?
4: Not a whole lot, man. So listen, that last caller was from Ohio, and I got a great story about Ohio.
1: Sure.
4: I was up there a few years ago, and I seen something that was 12 feet long and had two teeth.
1: Oh, boy.
4: It was the lion at the state fair for the cotton candy tent. Bada boom, bada bing.
1: You son of a bitch. Mike, out the after show. Who's this?
5: Johnny.
1: What's up?
5: Hey, I was down over on Del Mabry at that BP. Some lady was pumping gas, and she was smoking, and her arm caught on fire. And then all these cops, like, show up, and they arrested her.
1: Oh, man. What did they arrest her for?
5: She had a firearm.
1: You son of a bitch.
0: He's pounding down, loaded up and trucking. Are we going to do what they say can't be?
1: Mike, how's that? Show, how can I help you today?
6: Hey, what's up, Johnny?
1: Hey, man, what's up?
6: Hey, not out. Leaving Tampa, heading down to Palmetto to do some work. Was in my stepfather's truck. I didn't have the registration or anything. Going 85 and a 65, whatever it is.
1: Hell yeah.
6: Dude told me, you know, we're just a lot of stolen vehicles in the area lately. We just need to make sure. But he didn't check my license, my registration, insurance, or anything. He just let me go.
1: Did he grab your wiener like the guy before?
6: It would have been, you know, welcomed.
1: That's what I'm saying, dude. At least have a good time with it. But that was it? Yes, he just let you go?
6: Yeah, let me go. I just thought it was weird. He mentioned the stop was because of a lot of stolen vehicles that he never checked any of my information.
1: Very
6: weird. Maybe that's an example of white privilege, but...
1: Hell yeah, dude. Did he give you like a bottle of water and a bag of Sun Chips and tell you, sorry for bothering you?
6: Yeah, and some suntan lotion.
1: That's
6: too.
1: What happens to white people. A lot of people didn't know that about us, but yeah. All right. Thanks, buddy. Sometimes the cops will just pull us over to let us know if there's black dudes around. 800-771-1025. I'm lying. That never happens. I know I'm a little more soulful than most white people, but I get really nervous when I get pulled over too. I don't think it's a good time for any of us. It's a little stressful for other people though. I get it.
0: Are we gonna do what they say can't be done? We've got a long way to go.
1: Some other notable celebrities that died way too young. It's really sad. Like, I don't even want to end the show on a sad note. I kind of want to shift. Yeah, let's shift. Mike, how's the after show? Who's this?
7: Hey, this is John. How you guys doing?
1: Good, buddy. What's going on with you?
7: I got a little story about getting pulled over. I was, my hometown's Annapolis, Maryland. I was about 16 in my Trans Am. flying down Route Boulevard and get pulled over by a state trooper.
1: Hold on, you got rich parents? How are you driving a Trans Am at 16?
7: It was a 78. It was kind of old.
1: Hell yeah. Speaking of 78 Trans Ams. I'm sorry, go ahead.
7: So the cop says, son, this is Annapolis, not Indianapolis. Slow it the heck down. Let me go.
1: That was it?
7: That was it.
1: Oh, man. You know he used that line way too many times. I was really hoping he grabbed your wiener.
7: Maybe next time.
1: All right, buddy. Good luck to you.
7: All right, man.
1: Thanks. Keep your foot hard on the pedal. 800-771-1025. Hello, it's Got Pulled Over Mondays. Who's this?
3: Hi, yes, first time caller. My name is Tiffany. I called Mike Calza and Drew Bravo. Never called your show, though.
1: Oh, hell yeah. Checking off the boxes. What's up, Tiff?
3: Yes, absolutely. So I told him Mike Calza show they talked about this morning. So I called and told him that I got pulled over in my early 20s at one time, and I had a headlight out, and it was late at night, and the cop pulled me over and gave me a warning, and I wanted to get fixed and give this whole soft story. Well, then a couple weeks later, I was going to the same area, and I had fixed my headlight, and the same cop pulled me over, and I was like, I don't know what I did, because I got it fixed, and he said, I just want to thank you for actually going through with your word and fixing your headlight. Thank you and let me go again. I was like, that was okay.
1: Yeah. So he didn't ask for your ID or anything the second time. He was just like, hey, remember me?
3: The second time, no, he knew who I was. Yeah, he was like, I remember you. I just want to let you know, thank you for keeping your word and getting your headlight fixed. And I'm like, that's nice, but you scared me, pulling me over. I thought, what did I do wrong this time?
1: Did he ask for your number or anything? He was like, while I'm here.
3: He did not know.
1: Maybe you want to get some chicken wings or something. You know what I mean?
3: No, he did not.
1: All right. Well, I'm glad you're okay.
3: Yes, thanks for taking my call. Thanks for
1: calling. Thanks for listening.
3: On my first call. Yes, absolutely.
1: Have a wonderful day. Bye. There you go. You never know how these things are going to work out. You know, you have a prep page. You have stuff on it. Sometimes you just talk about getting pulled over for a half hour. And now the phones are completely lit, and I gotta go. Thanks, everybody. Tomorrow, comedian Mike Lee will be in studio with me. Wednesday, I will have Foodie Justice, my man Mike, one of the biggest local food influencers, in the studio with me on Wednesday. Thursday, Ian Beckles in the studio with me, as always. And then Friday, comedian Dick Roos. Have a fantastic rest of your day. Bye.
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0: 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Hope everybody had a fantastic weekend. Monica, you look like you were out doing your normal, at this point in time, every, seems like quite often, your USF stuff.
1: USF. USF. Oh, look what I have. I have what? a Bulls on Parade koozie that I got there. See?
0: Oh, look at you. Do you go just for the free stuff, or do you
1: go for the
0: camaraderie and the community of the whole thing?
1: I'd say all of the above. I will say I got more free stuff than I was anticipating. A guy just totally gave me. I was like, he had a foam finger on that was like in the USF thingy. And I was like, oh, that's so cool. My foam fingers are my favorite or whatever the hell I said. And he was like, here, you can have it. I'm like, no, it wasn't to take it. He's like, yeah, no, here, you take it. It's yours. I'm like, okay.
0: Diz, you have the same problems, right? Where people just throw stuff at you?
2: All the time.
0: Me too.
2: Yeah.
0: It's kind of annoying because then you just want to leave, but, you know, you got to carry all this stuff now. It's hard.
2: Put it in the trunk.
0: Right.
2: Stuff.
1: No, you can't. Yeah. I carried that on my, because I don't know about y'all. The rule is for me is that whatever foam finger you have, your hand inside has to be doing whatever the foam finger is doing. So for the rest of the day, I just was doing the bull's horns with the foam finger doing the bull's horns on it. I also got...
2: It kind of defeats the purpose.
1: No, right. I like it.
0: You're using that as a tool to not have to do that.
1: No. So what do you do?
0: And cause arthritic issues at our advanced ages.
1: But you know,
2: that's
1: just
2: a good point.
1: Flat hand? What are you doing there? Just like a flat hand? What are you doing
0: just
1: in there?
0: Just have it on there. It's slid on. Like what do you do when you have an oven mitt on? Do you bull's horns when you have an onion mitt? You know, same thing.
1: Oven mitt, I put my thumb where the thumb is. Like, I just feel like my hand has to be doing. I also got this, I saw this helmet and I thought it was an inflatable. I go, oh, I wanted that so bad because it was in a raffle. I wanted that so bad. That was the only thing I wanted. And he was like, well, here, you can have it. And I'm like, oh, are you sure? He's like, yeah. I'm like, okay. But then it turns out it was cardboard. It wasn't inflatable.
0: Let me tell you this, and I think I speak on behalf of men in general. Without breasts, the response is vastly different.
1: I don't know about that. Totally.
0: I do.
1: Well, what's wrong with you, first of all? Men, what are you doing? But second of all,
0: because we want to make women happy.
1: Well, and he did. They both did. They both
0: see,
1: made me
0: mission
1: really...
0: accomplished. No. He doesn't care about making another dude happy.
2: No.
0: He cares about making a woman happy.
2: Yeah, what does that do for him?
1: Very, right. Very happy. I was extremely happy. Also, I did turn on my flirt game at the end of the whole crawl. It's like the second to the last bar, I think. One of them, towards the end. And I got to tell you, I'm not rusty at all. I'm very, although I
0: do you have a date?
1: No, because I turned him down. I both flirted with them and then rejected him.
2: So this is why I hate these stories. Can I be honest?
0: You know what? Have at it.
2: Okay,
0: I
2: hate
0: yours.
2: These stories. Because in my head, when she started talking, I go, she's going to ruin it herself. And lo and behold, I had a good time flirting. Also, F him. Forget this guy. I shut him down.
1: Yeah.
2: Hate it, JP.
0: I do too.
2: Hate it, JP.
0: Where do you, like, who? Okay. Are you to flirt and, like, light the fuse a little bit?
1: Yeah.
0: And then when you get a response you want, to just shut it down.
1: It wasn't
0: like,
1: about
0: that's a
1: getting
0: bitch
1: a,
0: move.
1: It
0: I'm
1: wasn't
0: not
1: about
0: lie.
1: It wasn't about getting the response I wanted. I thought I wanted to. First of all, the first thing I saw was he had a huge Adam's apple, huge, and it was just sexy. It was hot. It was
2: JP. This makes it worse, to be honest.
1: What?
2: When she starts queuing in, like the things I like, he had still not good enough. Still not good enough.
1: Well, it's not my fault.
0: You know all those attributes I've been on the radio telling you guys for years and years and years.
1: Yeah,
0: he had all of those.
2: Yeah, still shut him down. Okay, go ahead.
1: Well, I just straight up, I was like, can I touch your Adam's apple? And he was a little, I just think I think it's sexy. He said, keep talking and let me touch it. That'd be amazing. And so, like, he was talking and I was touching it and giggling we were going back and forth. And it was, and I really just wanted to lick it. But then, because I didn't see him until he came, he was the server. He came up to the table and was asking, that's how I saw him. And then he walked away.
0: What happened when he walked away?
1: Not my type.
0: Why?
1: Just, I wasn't attracted to the rest of him.
0: To the back?
2: The rest of
0: you
2: him.
0: You weren't attracted to his back?
2: Would he have a mullet or something?
1: To his body. His body was not what I thought. It didn't match. It just didn't match.
2: What do you mean it didn't match?
1: It was very...
2: It was business in the front, party in the back?
1: No, I mean, because I saw him coming again, like from the front. Like, I saw him. His body just didn't... It just wasn't for me. I'm not saying it was bad. It didn't seem proportionate. It was off. And so I even said to my girlfriend, because she was like, good for you, and you know, hey, this is gonna happen, and blah blah blah. And then I said, well, did you see his body though? And she was like, whatever, who cares? And then she saw it, she's like, yeah, what's going on? It's like,
2: what's he got, a BBL?
1: Disproportionate. No, it was like, proportions were, it was just very,
0: what does that mean? Explain.
2: What are the proportions? Yeah.
1: Like, it was like a really long torso, but like half an inch legs. Like, it was very, very weird. It was just bizarre. And then his shoulders kind of sloped down, but then his hips, I didn't understand it. And that's putting him down. Nice guy, funny guy. You know, lovely Adam's apple, just his body. I could have never had sex with that. And that was all I thought. So I'm like, well, I'm not going to bang that. So what are we doing here?
0: So if they don't, I'm just trying to make sure I'm keeping score correctly here. Mm-hmm. If they don't check off every box.
1: Yes.
0: It's out.
1: That's 100%. I'm done.
0: But,
1: done. I'm done doing just a few boxes.
2: Yeah. They got to be a perfect specimen.
1: Yes. Okay. For me, my perfect specimen, which is not everybody's.
0: Okay.
1: Mine.
0: Let me get back to this too. How did you not know the body part before you went through all the other stuff?
1: All it was the Adam's apple, and because he was standing, I didn't see
0: him. Well, you also said he was funny, so you took time to talk to him.
1: Well, no, he was funny as our server. He was our server. So I didn't even know he existed until he was at the table, and I saw him from, like, the chest up, because they were high tops. So I just saw, like, his chest and up. And nothing else. And then I saw, you know, then I zoned in on the Adam's apple because it was a hot Adam's apple. And so that's what he was like, what? And I'm like, yeah, we kind of goofed around like that. He was chill. He wasn't like, what the hell's this bitch freak's problem? Like, he was very chill about it. And it was fun, lighthearted. I liked all of that.
0: Okay. So you didn't see him until he was already at the table.
1: And- yeah. Which, okay. By the way, absolutely, I understand completely and expect. I don't even think I actually expect it to be the same way. Like, if I were talking to someone and then I walk away and I'm like 4'8" and a half, they'd be like, oh my God. Totally get that. 100%. I'm not your type and that's totally fine.
0: Right.
1: Like, I trust me, it's happened to me and I get it. I understand it.
0: Okay.
2: That's why dating sucks.
1: It does. That's why, I'm not.
2: You check all the boxes. Still not good enough.
1: No, he didn't check all the boxes. His body was ridiculous.
0: If I was forced back into the dating world, I think the only way I could survive would be tracking down women I either hooked up with at one point when we were younger or flirted with at one point when we were younger, that kind of thing, and finding out whether or not they're married.
1: No newbies?
0: And
1: no,
0: I would go down. No, I can't. I have no time. I can't do it.
1: Okay, no, but
0: I just don't have that.
1: I understand.
2: Yeah, you got to deal with this type of stuff.
1: Well, then I was going to say, then don't put me down for me not having time for something I don't like.
0: I'm not putting you down for it. I'm putting down for this guy's, it was hot, hot, hot, hot, hot. But, so we checked off a bunch of boxes. And again, I'm not beating you up for it. I'm just trying to get it.
1: Yeah, it's the same concept. I think you understand it without realizing you understand it. Meaning, like, you know, I'm the same. It's new people. I'm happy with my life right now. If you fit into it, that'd be awesome. But I'm not going to just desperately be like, oh, okay, I'll just take anything, no matter. No,
2: I feel like you find something though that you don't really need to find. Like, I feel like you get in your own way sometimes.
1: I mean, I'm not saying you're wrong, but my, I guess my thing is, there in my head anyway, there will be a guy that I won't. There'll be no excuses because he's that cool, and if he doesn't exist, he doesn't exist. But I'm waiting for him if he does.
0: Would you chase? If that person came into your world.
1: Define chase.
0: I'd
1: make the first move if you're wondering.
0: If this person was in, like, some came up to you and you found it and you're like, oh God, this guy checked off all the boxes and it was kind of there and maybe, like, you guys gave, you know, snaps or phone numbers or whatever the hell you kids do these days.
1: snaps or phone numbers.
0: Well, I remember years ago you said nobody gets your

0: I'm not gonna keep going with no responses. That's ridiculous.
1: What if it's no response once, and then you give it? Why not give it that second shot?
0: I would,
1: just in case, like his mom died or something, and the timing was off.
0: Oh my God. No, I would. Like I said, if I like, let's say we exchange numbers, and the next day, like the next early afternoon, maybe whatever, 11:30 noon, whatever, and I was like, hey, it was fun last night. You know, let's try and hook up or whatever.
1: You would send that text.
0: Oh, absolutely.
1: You would?
0: I have nothing to lose. Yes. What do I have to... If I liked him, if he checked off, if there was nothing I could find, like Garrett said, couldn't find an excuse he was that cool, I absolutely... Why would I not? But if he didn't answer and it was like 8:39, be like, hey, hope your Saturday was good or whatever. Sorry, you know, sorry I missed you. I hope to talk to you again soon. Something like that, something lighthearted. And then after that, if I get no response, then I'm not... Then that's when I'm
2: done. I feel like you need to be able to... Go outside your comfort zone a little bit. Like, you want to check 99 boxes out of 100 or even 100 boxes. But, like, sometimes that perfect archetype you want, it's not great for you. You got to go out that comfort zone. Like, a lot of my homegirls, they were the same way. They'd be like, well, he's not tall enough, or he's not this enough, yeah, or not that enough, and I want this. And once they went out their comfort zone, they went, oh, I can get with someone like this. I don't need this perfect specimen I'm looking for.
0: And you're right. And then there's a reason that, you know, things haven't worked out. And so maybe that archetype, you're exactly right. I think what I'm giving myself wiggle room with here, that I was extremely strict with before, that I really am giving myself a lot of wiggle, kind of changing that, is age. I was like, 30, what? Like, not that I would do 30. That's too young. But, like, oh, yeah, I would, not, like...
2: That's younger than me.
1: No, you could do... Listen, you could do 30. You just can't get into a relationship with 30.
0: I think I would definitely go upper 30s, 38, 39, 40, and up. Whereas before, I'd be like, no way, no how, no day. So, and I also think I'm going the other way. Before, I was like, I don't want a 60. You know, I'm getting there. So,
1: right,
0: like, I feel like I would... I have expanded that more than I would have before.
1: Call me crazy, and Diz, you are the perfect person in the scenario. You're 38, right?
2: Yes.
1: 37?
2: Nope, 38.
1: 38, okay. If 55, damn near 56,
0: hey,
1: came into play, it's just a bang, right?
2: Yes, for me. Yeah. For me.
1: That's what I'm saying, Monica. You go that low, just know what it's going to be. It's going to be just sex. And you're not looking for, you're not against just sex.
0: Yeah.
1: But that's not really your goal here.
0: My goal at any age is not necessarily a long-term relationship. It's literally just to start dating. And then wherever it goes, it goes. If it is just sex, and I'm happy, you know, I've had this jackhammer thing with this just sex. We don't, you know,
1: right,
0: that's fine.
1: But that's not what you're looking to repeat.
0: But I don't know. I'm looking just to see if there is someone that is fun and... And again, I want someone who is what I want, and anything less than that, I'm not settling for. So I just feel like I'm not looking for, I don't need to be married or have an exclusive relationship. If it leads to that, whatever. But I think that you think I'm looking for something that I'm not.
1: I thought you were looking for a relationship.
0: If it happens, but I have to find a cool guy before there's a relationship, and it doesn't seem like there's any relationship.
2: Well, this guy sounded cool. He wasn't cool, was why.
1: Yeah, but Diz, you got to admit, if she looked weird, you'd walk away too.
2: Yeah, but I'm saying in this scenario, she didn't say that he wasn't weird. He was cool. It was just a weird torso. That was.
0: He was very.
2: His torso wasn't perfect, so
0: he was. No, he was very unproportioned. I don't know how else to say it. And my girlfriend agreed with me, so it wasn't just me. She's like, yeah, I don't understand what's going. It looked bizarre.
1: Can you tell us where it was so we can maybe have some scouts out there that can report back?
2: Yeah.
1: Get us a name and the name of the restaurant. Somebody will report back.
0: That's rude. I'm not trying. I don't want him to feel bad. I don't want to. He was funny and all. A nice guy. He was a good server. I just don't want him to feel bad. I'm not trying to make fun of the guy by any means. He's not my type.
1: So what if we put it out there that we're looking for the best server in Tampa Bay?
0: I will say
1: Bay,
0: this. It's very well
1: and then
0: known.
1: And we get him on the air that way.
0: It's very, very, very well known, a downtown Tampa bar that the USF Alumni Association hosts all the away watch parties. It's always at that bar.
1: And he was there when and what time?
0: As a server. Was in the afternoon. Like, I don't know. But he's, I think it was like 4, 5, 5. No,
1: Saturday
0: six.
1: Afternoon.
0: It was like 6-ish.
1: All right. Well, there we go. Let's see if we can track them down.
0: Well, let's not be mean. I don't want to be mean.
1: I don't want to be mean. I just want to just see if somebody can, like, sneak a picture of them and send us what...

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1: Ready to go the long haul to fight for you. Tampa.
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0: 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You want to watch the show, go to YouTube, put in 1025 The Bone. The YouTube channel will pop up, and there it is. And you can watch it, and you can play along in the chat. I just saw this. Either one of you guys know Nate Bargatze? Or by Gatsy. Bargatze, I apologize if I'm screwing up his name.
1: Yeah, he's like Gatsy. A clean comic.
2: He's funny.
0: See, now,
2: I
0: don't get it. I've watched a couple of his specials. I've watched pieces of a couple of his specials. It's not for me, and that's fine. It doesn't seem to matter because my man just broke the Guinness Book of World Records for comedy tickets sold.
2: Oh.
0: In 16 months and 10 days across 128 venues, he sold 2,016,254 tickets.
2: Somebody likes him.
0: The record before that was Jeff Dunham with 1,981,000 plus, right? But his was over 35 months. So almost 3 years of touring the same material, or under the same tour name at least. This dude sold 2 million tickets. Now, my buddy Chris, I've told you about a million times, godfather to both my kids. Our sense of humor is the same. We laugh at the same stuff. He went with his wife the other day. His wife loved it. He's saying to me, John, he goes, I laughed a couple of times. He was like, but not what it is. I'm like, okay, maybe it's for me, it's the clean comic thing.
2: I didn't know that. I didn't listen to him and thinking that, or I didn't put two and two together and realizing now, I guess he doesn't swear. I don't know that affects it. Like, he can do comedy well without dropping an F-bomb.
0: I don't, well, 100%, because it's definitely like Seinfeld. I think is great. He's a clean comic too. I don't know what it is, but man, this good for this guy. And by the way, move over Dollywood. Nate Land is actually coming.
2: Oh, shut up.
0: Nate Land.
2: What's that going to be like?
0: Is coming. I want to say it is he's developing a $350 million Tennessee theme park right in Dollywood's backyard called Nate Land. How's about that? I had heard about that a ways back. I thought it was joking around. You know, it's comics making jokes kind of thing. But apparently $350 million is going to build him a theme park with his name on it. That's bananas.
2: What if you could have a JP Land? What is the theme? Are there coasters, or is it like, what is JP Land?
0: You know what's funny? I don't like horror, but it would have to lean in that direction.
2: Like devil stuff, I think. I feel like
0: dark.
2: Yeah, dark. That's a better yes.
0: Dark but funny. If that's possible.
2: Such as, like, what are you doing?
0: I don't know
2: that?
0: What that is yet. You put me on the spot here.
2: So, like, not haunted houses. Maybe a music-themed haunted house. Like, there's loud music pumping and...
0: Maybe you turned around the corner instead of it being, like, a bloody vampire. You turn around the corner and it's just this head that comes out and tells a joke and then goes back, you know, but scares you, but tells you a joke and you get to keep moving.
2: I want to go to JP Land just for that. That right? sounds interesting.
0: Or maybe there's a section over there where I go old school man show and put girls on trampolines.
2: Oh, people will go to that. People will go to that.
0: Yeah, but it'll probably get me canceled in no time.
2: Not if people are if the women are voluntarily, like, you're not sex trafficking them. I mean, they're getting paid.
0: Listen, I got you, but we all know what goes out there. And once they start the battle cry.
2: If you had protesters, the people that went to JP Land would crush them.
0: I would like to think so.
2: Yeah, I feel like
0: I also would definitely have, roller coasters.
2: Okay. Loops or just like your basics?
0: No, loops. Mm-hmm. I do like roller coasters. My body doesn't like them, but I like them.
1: Like JP Land, I'm going to start one called Minority Land.
2: Oh.
1: And what happens there... You just live the life of a minority. So you get accused of stealing when you leave the gift shop. Random searches when you go through lines.
2: Yeah, yeah.
1: Security just beats the F out of you unprompted.
2: There's a whole bunch of people in jail.
1: Come to Minority Land.
2: Two people in jail for no reason. Didn't do a damn thing wrong, but they're all in jail. Yep.
0: I got news for you. I think you're going to have a hard time selling tickets. I think you're going to have a hard time selling tickets for that one.
2: Minority Land.
0: I, uh... Yeah.
2: I think money, like if you won that last Powerball and you could do whatever, and if that sort of thing interested you, I feel like that'd be a kind of cool thing to do. Like Monica Land.
0: Monica, if you think I'm going to win that kind of money and take on that kind of undertaking, you are
2: insane-o. But you have nothing to lose. You have nothing to lose. And you would help people. You would be providing jobs. They'd have to build it. People would have to work there.
0: He's going in for $350 million. Don't tell me there's nothing to lose. There's $350 million to lose.
2: You're not putting $350 million into JP Land. You're putting like maybe a million into it. It's not going to be...
0: Oh, I'm not half-assing JP Land.
2: Well, it doesn't have to be big. It's like you... Carnivals travel for like $1 million, right? You could just have a little...
1: Yeah, your biggest attraction was a head coming out of a wall. I don't think that's that expensive.
0: No, that wasn't my biggest attraction. Oh, okay, dude. I was just... But it was telling jokes.
2: What if it was JP Land and then...
0: I tell you what else we would have. Zeppelis.
2: Oh, that's right. I forgot what those are. We'd have fine
0: Italian cuisine.
2: Well, what about other
0: Italian ices?
2: Well, I think food on a stick is your best bet at a thing. Lasagna?
0: Sausage and pepper hero. Yeah, but there could be a fine dining pavilion where you can go, not fine dining.
2: Yeah, I'm not saying,
0: but like really good food served quickly. Do you know what I'm saying? Like you don't have a whole menu where you're making a decision, almost like you're walking through and deciding which one of these fantastic meals
2: but like
0: you would
2: lasagna
0: like.
2: And meatballs?
0: No,
2: or
0: it's
2: like,
0: not going to be lasagna. It'll be next level.
2: Pizza, like good quality pizza.
0: No, yeah, you can have pizza. But Monica, you got to think beyond your sixth grade taste buds.
2: I don't know what you're talking about. Like corn dogs and hot dogs.
0: Fine.
2: I'm going to need it. I did see this
0: thing. I'll put those on the children's menu just for you.
2: And that's what I'll order, for real. I did see this thing today. The trend. There's always a trend. There's always something trending, and it looks good. You've heard of the walking taco, right, where it's like a Fritos chip bag, and you put like
1: oh, yeah, the
2: chili.
1: Fixins.
2: Yeah, all the fixins, then you can carry it.
0: What is it?
1: You put it in like a bag, like the personal bags of chips.
2: Like a small bag of Fritos.
1: You put all the fixins in, so the beef, the toppings, all
2: the
1: that.
2: Hot sauce, the lettuce, the tomato, sour cream, You put it in there, you get a fork, and you can walk. You've never heard of the walking taco? No,
0: I've never heard of it, but I can see it.
2: Yeah, walking taco has been a thing for a bit now. And yeah, exactly. And that way it's not as messy. And if you're at like a state fair or something, they can serve it and you can still do your thing. Well, today I saw a walking sandwich, which doesn't sound as fun, but it looked amazing. They had a bag of just regular Lay's, and then they had turkey and bacon. It's like a turkey club. And lettuce and tomato and onion and all the stuff you put on the sandwich. They chopped it all up in a bowl and put some dressing on it and then shoved it in the Lay's bag. And then you have a fork and you just eat it. Walking sandwich.
0: Yeah. That doesn't sound as sexy as the walking taco. I'm not going to lie.
2: I know it doesn't. But it's a cool idea.
0: And I'll tell you why. Because potato chips are not normally on a sandwich. But like with your finger, you're basically talking about walking nachos, not necessarily a walking taco, but walking nachos, because you could use those Fritos to scoop the nacho stuff.
2: Well, you're using a fork. That's the whole point. Is you're you don't have to use your hands, right? Isn't that the whole point?
0: Right. You're using a fork, but at least what I'm trying to say is, with the Fritos thing, with the walking tacos, walking nachos, whatever it is, all of those things are in the nachos or a taco.
2: Yeah.
0: Let's just, right? The Fritos would be the shells. The potato chips are on the side, on the sandwich.
2: Yeah, and although there is a place here.
0: I think that is Wise trying to get in on the action.
2: It was Lay's.
0: They're trying to weasel in a place they don't belong.
2: You're right. Stay in your lane, Lay's.
0: Right.
2: Who told you to get involved in all of this nonsense? I would serve both walking taco and walking sandwich at Monica Land, USA.
0: I've never seen it. Is that like the walking taco thing, is that like a state fair kind of?
2: I mean, they serve
0: food.
2: Them there for sure, but it's literally been around for like years. I'm really surprised.
0: I've never seen it in the wild.
2: If you let me ask you this: if you went home with all the fixins for a walking taco,
0: I'd try it.
2: Would you surprise your family? They'd be like, and you'd be like the genius who came up with this cool idea, or would they be like, "Duh, Dad, this has been around."
0: My son would call me a fat bastard. My daughter would say, "You know, I can't have sour cream." Or the nacho cheese.
2: There would be
0: a whole thing.
2: There's fun out of it.
0: It is very rare. Chicken cutlets in my house is like the one of the very few meals that could bring everybody together on the same page. There's no issues.
2: Chicken cutlets. Can you have a chicken cutlet? Walking chicken cutlet? No, that's not a thing.
0: You can't.
2: No.
0: You can't. But fresh fried chicken cutlets out of the frying pan? Oh, God.
2: Okay, and no disrespect. The one time I tried them, they were literally chicken fingers. Like maybe a different type of breading on them.
0: They're not done.
2: But there are chicken tenderloins, which are chicken fingers, and they're breaded and they're fried, which is...
0: They're not chicken tenderloins. They're chicken breasts, first off.
2: Oh.
0: They're pounded thin. Then it goes through an egg wash. Then it goes through panko. Then it goes into the frying pan. Then it goes a little bit of sesame seed. You could put that in the panko. And then you fry it in olive oil.
2: Then you
0: flip it over until it's a golden hue.
1: Ooh.
0: And then you take it out of there and right out of the frying pan. But you go...
2: Just wait until they cool off.
0: No, because you get that right out and there's a little bit of the crunch there.
1: Is that going to be a JP land?
0: Yes. Nice. 1,000%.
2: Can it be on a stick? Because I would eat it on a stick.
0: 1,000%.
1: On a stick?
2: Yeah. Like,
1: it's too thin.
2: Like, oh, is it too thin?
0: There was one time
2: I
0: went to...
2: Is there a dipping sauce? Like, what am I... Why is it just dry and...
0: It's not... Because it's juicy, A. It's not dry.
2: Chicken breasts are never...
0: This is not a chicken finger.
1: You're like such a kid sometimes. Can I dip it in something?
2: I want to dip it and I want it on a stick.
0: You can't really have it on a stick. You can have a dipping sauce if you'd like. It doesn't need... Because it's seasoned perfectly. Oh, I forgot. In the egg wash and in the... breadcrumb is some grated cheese, some grated like a locatelli, like a Romano cheese.
2: Probably mountain grated cheese.
0: Yes, you do. You won't even know it's there.
2: Okay.
0: It just gives some flavor.
2: Is it that kind?
0: It's not melted, none of that.
2: Is it the kind that, because I don't mind the kind that comes in that green Kraft can.
0: Oh my God.
2: I'm saying, is it that kind?
0: Dog food. Oh. Dog food.
2: I don't
0: mind
2: that.
0: We used to give the Kraft one to the dogs to doctor up their food
2: early on. Dog.
0: That is dog food.
2: You hear that and your first thought is dog food.
0: It is dog food. Don't come to me with those slices.
2: But it's not the dollar.
0: Pre-wrapped, super.
2: Those are good.
0: God, it's garbage, Monica. It's garbage.
2: I know it's garbage, but it tastes good. Why can't both things be true? Because it tastes good.
0: You could just go in Publix, and I promise you, they're gonna have grated cheese, like real grated cheese.
2: But I guess I'm getting.
0: It's gonna be a little bit price. It's gonna be a little bit more money, but I'm telling you, it's worth.
2: Do they have a coupon for that? Also, it is all they I was
0: might.
2: Trying.
0: We
2: I
0: don't
2: was
0: know.
2: Just trying to get at that is the type of cheese you're talking about, right? Like that type. You might not like to Kraft, obviously.
0: Yes.
2: Okay.
0: Parmesan
2: I don't mind
0: cheese.
2: That. Yeah, I would eat that.
0: Right.
2: I
0: so, but
2: that.
0: Grated Parmesan Reggiano, nice. Yesterday, my wife made for breakfast. Made eggs in purgatory. And eggs in purgatory is...
2: Why are we getting hell involved?
0: It's a tomato... It's like a marinara sauce.
2: Marinara
0: sauce. but with red pepper flake, you're heating it up a little bit. Mm-hmm. And then you bring that to a bit of a simmer, and then you drop eggs in. Boop, boop,
2: into
0: boop,
2: the
0: boop.
2: Marinara sauce?
0: And they cook... They fry... Like they... They get cooked in the sauce, and then you take it on Italian bread. What?
2: Oh.
0: And I was literally my own grating. I was grating the cheese right on top. Oh my God!
2: Oh God, that sounds horrible.
0: So good.
2: Couldn't pay me enough. No, thank you. More for you.
0: Does that sound gross to you too?
1: Absolutely. No, I'm just kidding.
0: It's just eggs and eggs and sauce. It's delicious.
1: I would try it. I don't know if it sounds like great to me, but I would try it.
0: It doesn't sound great to you because it's foreign to you.
1: Yeah, that's what I'm saying, but I would try it.
0: This has only become part of our lives over the last year and a half. As a matter of fact, you know what? Break, because when we come back, there was an article that I read that rings completely true in 2026. It's JP and Monica Dizzy, 102.5 The Bone, Real Raw Radio.
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0: 1025 The Bone, Real Raw Radio. We were just talking about food and recipes and all that kind of stuff. And I saw this over the weekend. And it popped out of me because my wife literally has a box, you know, like a card filing box of recipes that are in her both her grandmother's handwriting.
1: Oh, wow.
0: But this one said, social media is transforming the way Americans are cooking. And it's saying that now Americans with 1 in 5, 20% of Americans, right? Is that 20%? I don't know, whatever it is.
1: Math. Yeah.
0: 1 in 5 Americans would sooner take cooking advice from a foodfluencer than from their own mom.
1: Yeah, that sounds about
0: how
1: right.
0: How about that?
1: Oh, that sounds right. I'm not saying and it's good. Said, I'm saying that sounds factual.
0: A survey out of 2,000 adults found that for many, social media is overtaking traditional ways of learning to cook, so much so that even our own mothers can't compete. 33%, only 33% say that mom's recipes are on par with cooking advice from social media. My mom could cook her ass off, but she wasn't coming up with eggs in purgatory, which, I, by the way, I sent to you both, forgetting, Monica, that you don't like red sauce, so that one was out.
1: Yeah.
0: But we cook stuff. Remember the other, I send recipes to my friends or to my family all the time. All of us do. Something that we see is look that we see looks really good on Instagram or something like that.
1: Yeah.
0: You guys want to try this? And we do it all the time. We do that far more than Nicole goes to that card filing box with all the recipes on it.
1: Oh.
0: But usually that's saved for stuff that we're going to make around the holidays.
1: Oh.
0: Stuff
1: is it the same old one? Like, does she use the same ones or does she venture out into that box and like different things?
0: No, she will usually around the holidays, it's the same stuff. We probably haven't gone through that box. We should probably do that later on.
1: Yeah.
0: That'd be fun. But she'll go in just to make sure that she's doing it right. I think a lot of that stuff is Cecilia and Monica, you would choke. You would choke.
1: Because red sauce?
0: There's not even red sauce. There's sardines involved with
1: pasta. I love sardines.
0: Pasta consade with fennel and it's got raisins in it. No
1: nope,
0: deal.
1: Pass.
0: Yeah, that's usually made on St. Joseph's.
1: Now, what's the what is that holiday?
0: The holiday that celebrates St. Joseph.
1: What did he do? What's his thing?
0: I don't even know.
1: Hey, he's you're celebrating I think it. He's you have
0: to. Is he the patron saint of lost stuff?
1: Oh, is he? Because I. Okay, you have to. Okay, hold on. Joseph, you said Saint Joseph?
0: Yeah.
1: Is patron saint. Because if he is, I actually was just going to do this later because I lost. You're going to laugh at what I lost.
0: Saint Joseph is the patron saint.
1: Workers, carpenters, fathers, families, and a happy death.
0: There you go. I guess he's not the patron saint. Maybe Saint Anthony is the one with the lost stuff.
1: I got to find out. And there's a chant, and I've done it before, and it works. Laugh all you want. Who is the patron saint of lost crap? Because and there's like a little rhyme or something that goes with it. St. Anthony of
0: Padua. Padua.
1: Isn't that Star Wars?
0: Padua.
1: Paduni?
0: I think that does sound very Star Wars.
1: I don't know.
0: Mark on line one. Go ahead, Mark.
2: Hey, JP.
0: Hey.
2: Talking about the chicken cutlets.
0: Okay.
2: When you're down here for the liquid lunch, there's a place in Riverview called Frankie's Deli that has chicken cutlet tacos.
0: You know,
2: they've got one that's got a Caesar salad, one with spicy vodka pasta, and one with vodka pasta.
0: Yeah, someone sent that to me, too. That looked really, really good. They basically, Monica, instead of using a taco shell, they just fold up a chicken cutlet.
1: Oh.
0: And they make the chicken cutlet as a
1: nice.
0: Taco shell, and they put all that kind of stuff in
1: that
0: there. Thanks,
1: good.
0: Mark.
1: What's
0: the name of the place?
1: Oh,
0: He's
1: literally
0: gone.
1: Just touched it.
0: I'll find it. I'll find it.
1: It was in Riverview, he said, right?
0: Yeah. That sounds so good. I'm so hungry.
1: Are you?
0: Do you do this, though? Do you find stuff on social media and...
1: I'm old-fashioned in that I have one of those boxes as well. You heard me. And then I have actual cookbooks. Not a whole bunch, but, like, I have some. And I will go to them once in a while. But I do go online. If I see something that looks good, then, yeah, I will. I hate to say it.
0: I would say on Instagram, 80%. Of my algorithm is food.
1: Oh, wow. That's...
0: I would say it's like 80%.
1: Okay.
0: Let me say 75% food, 10% mental health, and then 15% miscellaneous crap. Dog surfing, whatever I'm into at the moment.
1: Are you done?
0: Pimple popping.
1: Yeah, I was going to say, are you done with the whatever? No, it wasn't dog surfing. What was the, oh, no, that was the latest one, right?
0: Oh, no, the
1: it was something we talked
0: about.
1: The
0: people trying to fight off their anesthesia?
1: Yeah.
0: I'm still getting some of those.
3: Not people getting tased?
0: Oh, I do get tased videos. Okay. Like I said, that's definitely part of the 15%. I think anything that I've gone hard on, as far as... That sounded horrible.
3: Yeah, could have worded that better.
0: I think anything that I've gone like after hardcore as far as searching stuff and then watch, I think that's all stayed in the 15%. Like I still get a fair amount of stuff. And then if I do a deep dive in it again, it shoots back up on the algorithm.
1: Just you have to, in order to get rid of it, just scroll. Don't even, like after 1 second, scroll and do that like a lot. And then they're like, okay, he's over it. What's next?
0: I had a whole, I won't say argument with Nicole yesterday, but it definitely went past discussion, but fell short of argument. Cause it was like the end of the day and I'm sitting there. And when I was sitting outside in the backyard yesterday. I'm sitting there by myself. I'm just scrolling videos, whatever it is. She comes outside. I put the phone down, you know, and then we're sitting there just talking, whatever. And then I'm, you know, scrolling. Then later on after dinner, I'm on the couch and I'm scrolling, whatever. And she goes, "You are addicted to your phone."
1: Oh, she said that about you?
0: And I said, let me ask you this question. I said, let me ask you this, because I don't turn the TV on. That's really all I'll watch. Unless I'm appointment watching something, like I'm going to go watch a stand-up special on Netflix or I'm going to go watch a game. I don't turn the TV on. I don't. I said, what's the difference between you spending 4 or 5 hours watching a show to me scrolling around on my phone? Like somehow you're a better person because your phone is down? Am I wrong?
1: I mean, I understand.
0: I feel like this is a legitimate discussion that needs to be had in America.
1: I understand what you're saying. I think the addicted to the phone stigma at this point in time is more negative than the TV. I think the TV was what you're saying back when people would be outside playing. Oh, now you just want to sit in front of the TV. Like, it's come in stages. So right. I think...
0: So if she has a whole day that goes by... Let's just say it was crappy outside. She has a whole day that goes by where she's just watching, I don't know, episode one of a show that she watched years ago. She's watching the whole first series in a day.
1: Yeah.
0: And I'm spending that exact same amount of time, which would never happen, scrolling on my phone, watching videos or watching mafia stuff or watching that kind of crap.
1: Yeah.
0: She's somehow a better person than I am.
1: The way
0: because it's not in my hand?
1: The way it's trending right now, that's... Actually, people plan days around. Like, that's a cozy night. They're using the word cozy a lot. It's chic and it's cozy to do what you described, your wife, that hypothetical wife situation. And as long as she had a cute coffee, maybe some snacks or whatever, that is a cozy / whimsical chic thing to do right now. So
4: whimsical.
1: That's the word they use. I'm throwing around the words that I see that are people whimsical, cozy, and it's something that, you know, and you binge. Yeah, that's
0: okay.
1: I'm just saying.
0: But me watching what I'm into because it's on my phone makes me I'm a phone addict and I need help.
1: We are in an analog trend right now, and everything is put the TV's phone down.
0: Digital, it's streaming.
1: Stop. Listen, I'm just telling you now. It's put the phone down time right now. That's all it is. The trend is put the phone down. Stop doom scrolling. Here are alternatives. They're all analog. Here's what you can do instead. And I'm just
0: Here's
1: telling
0: the
1: you
0: other
1: that's.
0: Thing. And I'm going to use this word because it fits. This bitch has no problems spending hours on TikTok at night.
1: So hours. She does both.
0: She does both.
1: Yeah.
0: But I'm doing it at a time that's inconvenient for her. Yeah. Now I have a phone addiction problem.
1: I mean, that's what.
3: Well, if you have an addiction, she's a junkie then. That's what you should tell her.
1: Yeah.
3: That's just all over the place now.
1: She's doing both. That you can't defend both of them.
0: Yeah. Well, if we're both going to rehab, you need to be on the other side. I'm going to be on my side and you go on your side for a little while. Let's get through this rehab thing. Let's really focus on our problem. Brett, line one. Hey, Brett.
5: Hey, guys. How we doing?
0: Hey, man.
5: So, yeah, the Instagram food topic. I do that a lot. I have a culinary background, so yeah, I get some creative ideas and I go with stuff. Like, my son's autistic, so trying to get him to eat stuff and trying to be creative with it is been a big helpful thing with me. So I'll see stuff like, you see these people like, here's a great idea for a holiday, like for Halloween. He likes, I make marshmallows and I stick little pretzel sticks in them and he toasts them. So he thinks they look like spiders. So it's like you're toasting a spider and you get to eat it later on. Or I'll get the muffin pans in the shape of a skull and I'll make skull muffins for him. So it looks like he's eating the skull and it'll be filled with like strawberry filling or something. So he's like ripping into somebody's head, you know. You get creative ideas like that and it can be fun. So yeah, just the ideas you get off that for kids, especially ones with special needs, it's kind of fun. And with the family, I have a culinary background. I tell everybody, don't overcomplicate food meals. Keep it simple. Like one of my family favorites that they like that I do is Philly cheesesteak pasta. I'll do fresh ribeye, sauteed peppers, onions, a little bit of garlic cheese with bow tie pasta or penne, and toss it with like maybe a little bit of ranch or no ketchup, but just like ranch or even like an A1 steak sauce just to keep it loose, and they'll kill it. They'll devour it.
0: Hmm. Yeah.
1: Sounds like you found, you found what you're...
0: You just scared the hell out of me.
1: Why?
0: I don't know. I don't know. That's
1: really?
0: Fun. Yeah. I mean, I try it. I'm not a big ranch guy, but I would
1: gonna
0: give,
1: say,
0: it,
1: everything
0: give it a
1: good
0: try, but that's just so foreign from anything that would be on any of my tables. Not that I wouldn't eat it. Not that
5: don't knock it till you try it.
0: I'm not. That's what I'm saying. I'll give it a shot. Thanks, Brett. Are you a chef by trade?
5: Yes, I used to be. I got out of that field, but I went to culinary school back in the day. I worked restaurants, hotels, casinos, and I just got out of that. But I love to cook. It's something I like, so it keeps everything going.
0: You burned out from it? Is that what happened?
5: Yeah, and just Friday, Saturday nights, always at a restaurant. You know, you barely get a day and a half off. You're so tired, you just want to rest. You can't go anywhere. So, yeah, the restaurant industry, I got out of real quick.
0: Right on, man. Well, listen, take care, Brett.
1: Yeah, that sounded good. I would eat, so with minus the ranch. I feel like that sounded good enough. And you're like, you go to him, you go, you burned out, did you? Just burned right out.
0: Well, that's kind of what happens in that business. That's kind of what happens to a lot of those. And a lot of people, you'll find in the restaurant business, a former addict, because they just jump into something that's going to eat up all their time and keep them busy and keep them going.
1: That's what I was going to say. I feel like the people
0: I learned that from watching and reading some Anthony Bourdain stuff and watching the TV show from the Food Network, Chopped. Because you'd have a lot of guys on there. Well, you know, I had a problem with drugs and I got myself clean and I just threw myself into cooking. And there's a lot of those. A lot.
1: It sounds like you do both too, because you mentioned Chopped.
0: Chopped is great.
1: And your phone. So you both watch TV and you both are on your phone. So let's just call it even.
0: Okay. So you call my wife and yell at her?
1: No.
3: No, go home and hit her.
0: Go home and beat that.
3: Yeah, that's what you're supposed to do right here. Look at Mona. She can see me. Can't take a joke. Look at her.
1: My voice is not anywhere near any of those sentences. I condone nothing.
0: Right back.

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1: Nick, my trainer, which I start with today, just text me, good morning, I'll see you at 11. And I want to be like, And he's, and I actually said to him, I go, hey, Nick, I go, one thing we haven't really talked about. He goes, yeah. I go, I'm a beginner. This is going to, and he goes, oh, I got you. I go, yeah. But I'm also 55 years old. Mm-hmm. And he's like, I got you.
2: You thought he thought otherwise? Like, oh, this guy's really into it.
3: Yeah.
2: It's going to be.
3: Clearly, this guy's a current athlete. No, Nick. I am a beginner, and I'm 55. So you are not currently playing in the NFL, and you're 23 years old?
1: Shut up, you dicks.
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0: 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We'll do dead guy in the envelope in just a couple of minutes.
1: JP.
0: What?
1: Well, first of all, you know, last week was rough for me because Ann Kelly was...
0: Yeah, I spoke to her on Friday, by the way.
2: Oh, yeah? Oh, you did? Nice.
0: Yeah, I did. I called her after the shows.
1: I'm sure she liked that.
0: She sounds great, man. I'll tell you what, don't feel bad for her. That does not sound like a woman who is not happy with her decision.
1: No, of course not. I mean, and I'm happy for it. She's earned it and she deserves it. It's just selfishly, what the hell are we supposed to do without her? But I do want to, I bring her up because I want to mention something. When we were talking about her retiring, the besmirching of her name continued. So I want to clear her name. Ann Kelly is
0: Was it the great rack or the bathroom bomber? Which part?
2: Both are true.
1: The bathroom bomber.
0: Okay.
1: Her name is officially cleared. Officially, during this last break, I went to the bathroom, and Ann Kelly's not in the building, and someone did something stank.
2: Yeah, but is it just stink, or is it like, because her issue was in it, she stunk up the bathroom, if I remember.
0: Clogged everything up, and they had to bring in the
2: professionals.
0: Right.
1: No, the bathroom in the morning has been gross multiple times and without having to ruin the plumbing, and y'all always said it was her.
2: No, there were two things. It was streaking, and then call in plumbers.
0: Right. It didn't even get to our attention, at least to my attention, until JoJo was putting out emails telling all the ladies or the entire staff that they had to go to the second floor or the first whatever floor to use the restrooms because the plumbers were coming in.
1: Listen, I was under the impression it was because she was the pooer and that you thought it was Ann Kelly. All I know is, no, I don't think that there's plumbing problems. I received no emails, but someone did something in the bathroom and Ann Kelly's not here. Therefore, she's clear.
0: Everybody's poop stinks.
2: Yeah.
0: That's not the issue here. We're not going to stink. It's the damage that it caused in the past.
1: Wow,
0: so she's still not getting a pass. Is that what you were looking for?
1: I was looking to clear her name. She's proof positive. She's not here.
0: For all we know, this is this is just something that you did trying to throw everybody off the trail.
2: Yeah.
1: No, that is not the
2: case.
1: She
2: is an ally.
0: Although it would have been difficult for the amount of time between, during the commercial break. But
1: I was in the bathroom. And got a water and came back all within a few minutes. So let me ask you this then. You're telling me that if for the next 10 years or however long, whatever, the toilets are never causing problems with the pipes, then it was Ann Kelly.
0: Yep.
2: Yeah.
1: Oh, my God.
0: That's 1,000% what we're talking about.
1: You know what I'll do? I'll do it. I'll mess up the pipes just to clear her name. I'll take one for the team.
2: I don't think
1: Kelly.
2: You have it in you.
0: I don't think you do. Although she does eat a lot of Mexican food.
2: That's true.
0: Anything's possible.
2: Next Friday, when we do the liquid lunch at Ground Zero Hooters in Clearwater, will we bring her on and question her?
1: No.
0: She did say she's going to come down.
1: Yeah. Yes.
2: We'll say, look.
0: She said she was going to try to come down.
2: Monica presented evidence against you. We just want to clear the air.
1: I did not. Planning to clear her name. Oh, my God. You know what? She knows y'all, and she knows me, and she knows I got her back.
0: And real quick, if anybody, all part of the America 250 thing, we're doing another liquid lunch. It is going to be at the original Hooters in Clearwater. It is going to be on Friday, August 28th from 11 to 1. I will be in town. I hope to see as many of you as possible. Myself and Monica and Dizzy will be there. We have 102 Budweiser for the first 102, one Budweiser for the first 102 people walk through the door, and you have your shot. We also have a whole bunch of other stuff that we always raffle off, and somebody can win a trip to New York to see the Rays take on the Yankees at Yankee Stadium. That is on August 28th at the original Hooters. Big thank you to Budweiser for that.
1: Yeah, that's a lot. That sounds like fun. Next Friday? I'm in.
0: Yeah, I'm really looking. No, two Fridays. Yeah, no, next Friday.
1: A week from Friday.
0: A week from Friday, yeah.
1: That's the controversy.
0: Oh, wow, that was quick.
1: I know. It felt like it was so far away when we first talked about it. And now.
0: Yeah, I'm looking forward to that. It's been a while since I've been down there and I got to see everybody. And that always is a good time.
1: Hooters is always, yeah.
0: I was emailing with one of our sales guys. He's like, yeah, I'll see you next week. You know, there's always a big turnout. I'm like, yo. Lower the expectations, man.
1: Pressure's
0: lower the expectations.
1: Now
2: it's always
1: you.
2: Big when you show up.
1: Yeah.
0: Next thing you know, I'm mainlining Xanax before the show starts.
1: No. Everybody loves you.
2: It's going to be packed. All the tables are filled, and JP's going to see two seats not with anyone in them and go,
1: what's wrong?
2: What's that?
1: It's
2: what's
1: whole,
2: that?
1: The whole thing's this a failure. Is, yeah. It's all failure. It's
0: See,
1: all my fault.
0: It's funny. In a much shorter amount of time, Dizzy gets me. Monica said they were arguing. I don't understand. Why don't you just try to tell you that it's just
1: look
0: like
1: at
0: some,
1: all the other
0: you
1: seats.
0: Couldn't get a, you don't understand.
1: I don't.
0: You'll never understand.
1: I don't understand. I'll be.
0: You'll never understand. But hopefully, hopefully Aunt Kelly gets to come down. We get to see her and give her a big hug and congratulate her and all the other stuff. As far as people leaving their jobs, I know you guys don't know who this is, but there was a dude named Sid Wilson. He is one of the founding members of a little band called Slipknot, which, by the way, is not really a little band. It's a very, very big band. He was also engaged to and has a child with Kelly Osbourne, Ozzy's daughter Kelly. She broke off that engagement, and then not too long after that, Slipknot threw him out of the band.
1: Oh, drama.
0: And they had kept quiet about it, I guess waiting for the right time. He was like the keyboard player slash keyboards and turntable guy, DJ dude, and he was the one throwing himself all over the place, whatever it is. They send out a tweet. I guess they couldn't get out from, like, they were trying to keep it quiet for as long as they could, and then it couldn't, and then it came out, and then Kelly Osbourne is basically saying, see what I'm saying? You need to get yourself figured, like, she's, it's not just her, it's a bigger problem. Whatever the problem is a bigger problem. And all a band that he founded, he's one of the founding members, they put out a tweet. It says, effective immediately, Slipknot will no longer be associated with Sid Wilson. We wish him the best in his future endeavors.
1: Oh, the future endeavors.
0: You might
1: endeavors.
0: As well kick that dude in the nuts.
1: Yeah.
0: You've been together with that guy for 20-plus years.
1: Yeah.
0: And to me, if I'm on the receiving end of that, I failed.
1: You know, what part of you thinks it's a little like purposely digging, like a spite, what do you call
0: it? I'm sure it is.
1: Petty. Or you know what
0: I'm
1: I mean?
0: Sure.
1: Like, so then you have to tell yourself they're just being petty. It's not, I didn't fail. It was
0: right.
1: Them just being them.
0: That's in that situation. I know what my situation is on the two radio stations that I work for.
1: Oh, yeah.
0: And I have never shown anybody, I mean, we've had disagreements and arguments and stuff like that, but in the grand scheme of things, listen, I was supposed to be on vacation this week. Mm-hmm. And then I had a talk with Brennan. He's like, everybody's, you know, this is back to school time. Everything's getting back to normal listening patterns. Or whatever. He's like, you know, so if you can think about it, I said, no problem. And I canceled my week. I'm mm-hmm. here, mm-hmm. right? Mm-hmm. That's
1: it's
0: who
1: a team
0: I am.
1: Player. Yeah.
0: Team player. If at the end of everything, and I didn't burn a building down behind me, and they send out an email, we wish him well in his future endeavors.
1: See, but
0: not
1: that,
0: something about 30-something years. And I don't need a parade. I don't need cheerleaders.
1: Yeah.
0: But, you know, when you started something as that became as massive as Slipknot, and they just say, Slipknot will no longer be associated with Sid Wilson. We wish him the best in the future. They might as well said, we effing hate you and your face.
1: For me, it's future endeavors. That's rude. Like, that is the most generic. There's nothing personal. It's very, we just want to seem diplomatic. I'm going to need any literally.

0: No, that's not what this is. This is like he built the place. He helped create and build it. And then they just spread away. You go separate ways. You go separate ways. But don't just discredit everything he did in the building of that machine.
1: I don't know if they're just, I just think they're, it feels petty to me. It feels very like you said, he built it. The best way to irritate him is to say it this way. So if you know that in advance, then do you take that part? Like that's that, to me, it'd be like, that's them, not me.
0: I don't know.
1: That's them. Them
0: well, I also just lost my fiance and my child that I had with my fiance, who, by the way, is the daughter of Ozzy Osbourne. And now I've wrecked that whole, you know, me being a part of that legacy and that family. I, whatever I am, is screwing things up. Yeah. I don't know.
1: Yeah, he's having it's rough for him right now.
0: Can you imagine losing? Listen, I've seen the way this story can work out, and it doesn't end well.
1: Oh, I was going to say, I've seen the way it works out, and like it's a phoenix rising from the ashes. All this happened to him, and then he becomes a success, and all is well. And yeah, and look what he went through.
0: No. I think if you're playing the odds, I win.
2: Yeah.
1: Are you saying drugs?
0: This guy ends up in a hotel, you know, found in a hotel room.
1: I'm hoping for the,
0: I hope not. I don't wish that on anybody. I read about Hayden Panettiere this morning.
2: Just happened with her.
0: Now that they're saying it was probable overdose.
2: Yeah. Cardiac arrest from it.
0: Yeah. So she might have got something with, she's had addiction issues in the past, apparently.
2: Yeah, she's came out and said it. I think it was to do with a breakup, too, with her on and off again husband.
0: And boyfriend?
2: I don't know what it was.
1: Boyfriend, no, it's
0: fiance.
1: And that's
0: who found her founder of the house. I don't know.
1: Oh, are
0: man.
1: You sure? The last thing I said, and this could be updated with what you saw, but the last thing I saw was right before the show, and it was they didn't name the person, but someone who was associated with her called, but didn't say fiance.
0: When I read it before the show started, it was him that found her and called. And then they did all the necessary things to try to bring her back, and they even gave her IV drugs to start her heart again. And that sucks. What a beautiful girl.
1: Talented.
0: What a beautiful, talented girl. She was in like a bunch of shows, and
1: she was at Nashville. And if you didn't watch Nashville, I don't know what you're doing. Oh my God.
0: I heard it was great.
1: So good. So, I mean, listen, as shows do towards the end, if you're in like your, I don't know how many seasons it was, but like towards the last season of any show, it's, you know, they're reaching and that's fine. I was already addicted. I was going to watch it. But in the heart of it, and when it started, that Nashville was amazing.
0: Yeah.
1: Would you watch it? Now, is it weird? This is my whole thing. Same with Matthew Perry, because I love Friends. It's weird to watch, like he's dead. You know, do I watch Nashville again? She's not. That's just weird to me.
0: Of course you can.
1: My brain doesn't work.
0: I listen to music by dead bands all the time.
1: I can't let it go.
0: What?
1: You said by dead bands all the time.
0: Dead bands.
1: Oh, I thought you said mans. Okay.
0: Dead bands.
1: Like, we're just going to let that go?
0: No, dead bands.
1: Yeah, I guess you're right. I guess. It just seems like
0: I hate to
1: see
0: any time somebody this young goes that, you know, however they go sucks. But, you know, when you're somebody who was, you know, had a lot of talent and all that kind of stuff, and then, you know, overdose. Maybe she did it on purpose. Maybe she didn't. Who the hell knows? Maybe she just got, bad pills and fentanyl. And I'm sure we'll find out in the coming
1: months. She was a child actor,
0: months.
1: Right?
2: She was in, like, Remember the Titans and stuff, too.
1: So she's been in that business. She's been exposed to that world for a while.
0: So let's not, we also know the track record of child actors too, right?
1: Yeah, you hate to say it. And I hope she wasn't tormented. I just don't want her to be, you know, hopefully she wasn't miserable. And I think of, Perez Hilton, with his whole situation recently. And I don't know nobody knows what's going on in people's heads or personal lives. I don't want anyone, whoever they are, to be tormented. I hope Perez Hilton ends up
2: okay. However, mental health, man.
1: Yeah.
0: However.
1: Very true.
0: The amount of problems that prick caused for a lot of people just so he can get web hits and launch a website and do all that other nonsense. I don't say he deserved it. I'm not wishing it on anybody. But at the same time, I can totally understand the amount of hate that's going online about that dude. Totally get it. He made his whole career on destroying others.
1: But two things. One, hurt people hurt people. Okay. From what the stuff I read, he's been going through stuff for a while and had mental health issues, and then he was trying to do better. And I'm not saying he was anything he did was right. I'm saying I don't know that this is the fate. I don't. He

0: was mentally tormented by something, and maybe it was his past. Maybe he felt guilt about what he did. And the article I was reading is he was trying to change. He was really trying to make an effort to not be, to shed his past and all of that. So, you know, and we all have weird pasts, and we've all done things we're not proud of, and, you know, it's, you don't want to be defined by it.
1: 100%. But all I'm saying is I was not surprised when I saw the backlash about it. I wasn't surprised at all.
0: Yeah, that's
1: because he caused a lot of problems for a lot of people.
0: Yeah, but the people who are backlashing, it wasn't them. They're not famous. You know what I mean?
1: Yeah, but they get it. Maybe they've been stabbed in the back by somebody they thought was their friend. Or, I mean, this guy's whole, like I said, his whole persona was based on trying to destroy others.
0: Was.
1: Well, I got it.
0: He was also hefty, and he was heftier, and he was, you know, how long ago was that?
1: Monica, listen, you forgive quickly. I don't care. I don't wish this on anybody. You know that, especially when it comes to the mental health stuff. I don't wish it on anybody. I don't know this guy. All I'm saying is I understand the backlash. I get it. You don't get off scot-free when you hurt, you know, when you hurt people that way.
0: You just don't.
1: You can forgive anybody.
0: But then aren't you thinking, like, be better? Like, then you're just as bad as he was.
1: Okay.
0: And I don't want to.
1: Probably then, right.
0: Then,
1: I don't know.
0: Then you can't bitch about someone being bad if you're being bad. You're being him.
1: Me?
0: Not you, but whoever's bitching about it online.
1: I was going to say, I'm not the one that's sitting there. I'm not commenting online about good for him. Should have finished the job. There was plenty of that.
0: Damn.
1: Plenty.
0: Damn.
1: Yeah. This is the truth. Plenty of that stuff.
0: I know we're doing Get Guy, but I want to give really, really fast, give you this breaking. Free agent running back Najee Harris is visiting today with the New York Giants. You want him or nah?
1: I don't know enough about him.
0: Oh, really?
1: I don't. You know, I'm kind of out of the loop on it. I don't know enough about him. We'll see.
0: You want him.
1: Scatterball, I heard, look really good on.
0: Seems like he's getting his crap together. He said something publicly about, like,
1: Najee Harris. Hey, listen, if you can get a quality piece and it's not going to break the bank and you can make your team, go do it.
0: I'm just happy it's football season.
1: What'd you say?
0: I'm just happy it's football season.
1: I know. It's up there. Giants lost their Jackson Dart. I only saw clips. Jackson Dart got pummeled.
0: Yeah, did you see?
1: And they put him right in the blue tent.
0: Yeah, did you
1: see
0: what he said?
1: And he came out and did his press conference. He's like, look, I get it. NFL wants safety. And he's like, well, why is it every time I'm tackled, you guys get me into the blue tent? I'm fine. And then he comes out, throws a touchdown pass next play.
0: Just try it. Listen, you got to protect the quarterback at all costs. He's what your guys are riding on, right?
1: All right. Here we go. We got, I was surprised he played at all, to be honest with you.
0: Josh Allen played.
1: Dead guy in the envelope. Your guy today is someone that you know from TV first. He also had a very successful business. And I'll say, even though you know him from TV best, the business led to TV. Monica.
0: Okay, was this guy, did he die over the age of 50?
1: Yes. This.
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1: Yes. 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You take the clues, you put them together, you win some prizes. 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

0: Real Raw Radio. Dead guy in the envelope. Clues so far. You got a white American guy. You know from TV and you know from business. Business led to the television. 800-771-1025. The business is still around. And he died over the age of 50. Let's go with Will on line 5.
1: Yeah, I was going to ask, is his business in the entertainment industry?
0: No. Todd, line 4.
2: Yes, good afternoon. Was he known for the pocket fisherman?
0: No. Sandy, line 3.
3: Yes, did he have a daughter that had red hair?
0: I don't think so. Who are you thinking?
3: Dave Thomas?
0: No.
4: Founder of Wendy's.
0: Founder of Wendy's. Let's go Alan, line 2.
5: Was he a chef?
0: He was not a chef. He was not a chef, although that's interesting. I would focus
4: on the business.
0: Well, if you, the business is going to be difficult, but if you focus on the TV, I think it'll like the kind of television. I think that'll get you there because if the business alone will be very difficult, might be very difficult.
4: Okay, so we didn't establish, is he an actor or was he an actor?
0: No. This is not an actor. So, if he's not an actor.
4: Oh, we did this before and I forgot. There was an obvious answer. I don't remember what it was, though. All I can think of is actor.
0: You only can think of is actor?
4: I can't think of anything. We did this already. You'd think I'd remember. Director.
0: I don't think we did this dead guy already.
4: No, not the dead guy, but we did. We had. All I thought was, what else is there if there's not an actor? But then Gareth said, director. Is he a director?
0: He's not a director.
4: All right, now we're done. That's all I could do to remember that.
0: Tom on line 2.
6: Hey, guys. Great show.
0: Thank you.
6: Question, JP, did he have anything to do with the OxyClean?
0: Nothing to do with OxyClean.
4: Oh, was he, though? Was he that, like, a pitch guy?
0: He was not a pitch guy. Jason, line 3.
7: Hey, do we know him from reality TV?
0: Yes.
7: Was he a bounty hunter?
0: No.
8: Oh.
0: I think Dog the Bounty Hunter is still alive, isn't he?
8: Yeah, he is.
0: I think his son died. And I know his wife with the giant bazooms died. And then he got married like very, very soon.
4: You are like
0: after
4: like
0: that.
4: A Dog the Bounty Hunter connoisseur.
0: I knew a little bit about that. Ozzy did the theme song.
4: Oh, yeah?
0: Mm-hmm.
4: I never watched one of those things. That's
0: Paul on line 3.
9: Hey, was he married to Jane Fonda?
0: He was not married to Jane Fonda.
4: Reality TV.
0: Todd on line 1.
2: Yes, sir. Was this guy known for inventing a duck call?
0: He was.
2: It's the dead guy in the envelope, Phil Robertson.
0: Phil Robertson is the dead guy in the envelope. Yes, Phil Robertson was the guy. The big show was, what the hell?
8: Duck Dynasty.
0: He was the grand poobah of Duck Dynasty. He was the father. He's the guy who invented who created the duck calls, and the whole family business is still up and running today. Let's see what you got. You got your choice. You want to go to Beer Fest, Brews and Barbecue at Busch Gardens, or you want to go see the Goo Goo Dolls on the 24th at the Amp?
2: I'll take the Beer Fest, please, and thank you.
0: All right, you got a pair of passes to Busch Gardens Beer Fest, Brews and Barbecue. It's happening now through September 7th at Busch Gardens. Congratulations. Hold on. This show, while I didn't watch a ton of it, I thought it was pretty funny. I love family dynamics. I don't understand how people can possibly work with their family. I can't do it. I don't get it. I get it. I love it. I always support it. But growing up the way I grew up, it's funny. I went to go see Sebastian Maniscalco on Saturday night.
4: Oh, Get Out. Oh, okay.
0: Yeah.
4: That had to have been good. I think you saw it.
0: It was great because my father and his father, I think, were either like related or best friends or something. And he's telling these stories. I'm like, and he's telling these stories, and the group of people I'm with are looking at me.
4: What? Oh, like because they get it too? They understand that?
0: A, they understand because most of them were Italian. And B, they know my stories.
4: Yeah.
0: They know my stories.
4: Yeah.
0: Because you had to go up there and help your father. My father, you ready for this? This psycho, he used to make me.
4: I love your father's stories.
0: I would go on jobs with him when he was like, let's just say, doing a kitchen renovation or a bathroom renovation, something along those lines.
4: Oh, he was like the construction person or the contractor or whatever? Oh.
0: Yeah, he was a contractor.
4: Nice.
0: Among other things, but. And he did that with like no education. He just learned kind of how to do it.
4: That's how it was sanitation. Back
0: then. He was a sanitation worker. And then my cousin Joey needed help on job sites. So he became a foreman on job sites and just learned everything, soaked it all up. And then started his own general contracting business and did that. Right? He built my house upstate with no blueprints, no nothing.
4: Oh, wow.
0: Damn. I used to go and like do those jobs with him, and he'd have a 5-gallon spackle bucket. Do you know what that looks like?
4: Yes.
0: You know what I'm talking about?
4: I do know what a 5-gallon bucket looks like. I'm assuming
0: he would have it filled with fittings, like plumbing fittings.
4: I don't know what that is.
0: He would take the whole, like copper fittings, so like elbows for pipes so you can connect pipes together and all that kind of crap.
4: Oh, okay. Not plastic, but like harder than plastic stuff. What's that called?
0: Copper.
4: Oh, it was copper. Okay, I was thinking copper of this stuff.
0: And PVC stuff as well. But PVC, he'd have copper, yeah. Copper, and he would take the whole bucket that's filled with thousands of pieces, go dump it out on the floor, look through it, find what he wants, tell me to pick it up. You know how many times I did that on any given day? Instead of just saying, "Hey, John, here's what I need. It looks like this," and explaining to me, so maybe I'd learn as we went along.
4: Yeah.
0: No, took too much time. Teaching me, his son, that took too much effort. He'd rather just dump it on the floor so he can get out of there. And we all wonder why I am the way I am.
4: I understand what you're saying. And you are right. You are right. Please remember I said you are right. Also, remember, he grew up at a time. He had to figure it out on himself. So was he of the mindset, like, I had to figure it out myself. He has to figure it out without me holding his hand through it all. And back in the day... Like Don did that. Don did kitchen cabinets, and he had the same thing. He was on in high school. He was on job sites, and nobody taught him. He just like paid attention,
0: right.
4: And that's just how it was done.
0: You watched and learned, and with me, like I would get yelled at when I was little. Let's just say he'd be in the driveway changing the oil on the car or working on the car, whatever it is, and me being a little kid, I'd want to run out and be with my father. John,
4: why?
0: Hand me the wrench. And I'd hand him a wrench with my left hand. Goddamn lefties.
4: Although.
0: I'm 5. And I'm not joking. I'm 5.
4: I understand. And I
5: stop
4: that's
5: pissing
4: awful.
5: Your dad off when he's at work.
0: And
5: how about that?
0: But it gets better. And then as I get older, he wonders why I never wanted to go down that road with him.
5: He wondered why you weren't enthusiastic to go do all that.
0: 1,000%. And it disappointed him. And he was disappointed until my son came along. And my son has that. My son is a right-handed.
5: Yes.
0: Has that thing that he has, where he can just look at something, and it's done.
5: Oh, like he skips a generation. He feels he's like
0: 1,000%. My son was the son my father wanted.
5: Yeah, I get that.
4: But aren't you happy that you got to see that?
0: Yeah, it was great. I have a great photo of them putting a table together. A great picture.
4: And now your son is in like a. Hands-on
0: in
4: craft.
0: The trades,
4: yeah, that's it. And your dad helped with that.
0: He loved. My father fawned over my son.
4: Jealous.
0: Oh my God. No, I wasn't jealous.
4: It's like when I see my mom's like post or whatever talking about my brother's daughter. Oh, what a beautiful, like all these things. I'm like, what? Wait, what?
0: Right.
4: You are capable of saying those words? It's
0: yeah.
4: It's honestly more funny than anything because like I just don't know that person.
0: Well, I found it funny too because I used to make fun of my father all the time. I'm like, you're kidding me, right? He's like, what? I'm like, what do you mean, what?
4: Yeah, yeah.
0: He's like, you're foolish. I'm like, Dad, I can. At any time you tell me I'm full of it, I can get 30 people on the phone that'll back up my story.
4: And he's got to know that. Like, you guys, this area, he's got to know.
0: I would say it to him every single time. Yeah. I would say it to him every single time. And then he would just shrug me off. Get out of here.
4: Back in the day, I saw this on Instagram, and I thought of you, because left-handed people were called, the name of it, like, to be, you know how they're southpaw or whatever?
0: Yeah.
4: A lefty. The OG back in the day, maybe what your dad knew, was called Sinistral. Because left-handedness was associated with evil and bad things and witches and whatever else in the world. So maybe that's why he wasn't a fan of your left-handedness.
0: The nuns in Catholic school used to crack your hand if you went to pick up something with your left hand.
4: Because it's supposed to be evil. It's
0: crack it with a ruler.
4: Back in the day, anyway.
0: I'm not evil. I was just left-handed. You know why? Because he didn't put the effort in to teach me how to write. My mother did. And my mother was left-handed. That's why I'm left-handed.
4: No, I think you're born with that, aren't you? You instinctually go for a pen or pencil with your left hand, right?
0: I think that's, I don't think that's exactly true. Because, like, if we play frisbee, I could play frisbee lefty or righty. If I play hockey, golf, baseball, righty. Although I can bat lefty, but not good.
4: I
5: feel like Monica might be right in this. I think you are born, like, with a predominant foot and hand.
4: That's what I always thought. But there's ambidextrous is a thing as well, where it's 50-50. But I mean, I don't know if in my head you were born that way, Lady Gaga.
0: Right.
4: As Lady Gaga.
5: Yes, humans are born with a biological predisposition for left or right handedness.
4: That's what I would think. It takes a few years to fully show.
5: Hand preference is largely shaped by genetics and early brain development in the womb, with about 90% of the people ending up right-handed and only a 10% of weirdos with left hands.
4: I don't think it's weirdos.
0: And then, but then explain why I'm batting righty or I'm playing golf righty.
5: Well, it's kind of like she said. It's like Michael Vick is right-handed, but he throws left.
4: Yeah, ambidextrous is also a thing. Like, I think left-handed is sexy.
5: I think my cousin, Jojo, he writes right-handed, but he kicks left and stuff like that.
0: So. I say I'm vice versa.
5: Yeah.
0: I write left-handed. I throw left-handed. But if I'm playing soccer, back in the day, I could use both, but my right side was my stronger side.
5: Yeah.
0: No doubt.
4: I've been right-handed. I cannot do squat with my left hand. It is ridiculous. Have you ever tried writing? Like, I try writing. It's insanity. Like, I can throw...
0: I wouldn't even dream of throwing a baseball with my right hand, but I can whip a frisbee with my right hand as well as I can my left.
4: The funniest part about that is, when are you playing frisbee for you to know this?
0: When's the last time I played frisbee?
4: How do you know this so well?
0: But I remember it. But I remember it.
4: You're playing frisbee golf?
0: No. No, just being at the beach, playing with the kids.
4: You get up and play around. Oh, that playing with the kids a long time ago then. When you go to the beach now, are you just like sitting in a chair?
0: The kids are not, of course. What am I supposed to do?
4: Get up and play frisbee with your left hand.
0: With who? Nicole. The other people at 50-something years old who one wrong move, they're down for the count. Let me get those guys right playing frisbee on the beach.
5: That's a good point.
4: Not all 55-year-olds are like that, too.
0: Not all, but the people, the ones that I roll with, a lot of them, they're not runners. I can promise you that. I do not hang out with the runners.
5: You got bad knees too, right?
0: You know what, Diz? It's funny you just say that, because my knees were like the last joints on my body that were like hanging in the fight.
5: Oh, you're lucky.
0: No problems. And then all of a sudden the other day I started feeling a little bit in my right knee. I'm like, nope. No. I don't care what it is. I don't care what you got to shoot in there, whatever it is. We're not doing any of that.
4: I don't blame you. Cling to it.
0: I am not going down that road. The knees are my salvation. It's the last thing I got going for me.
5: Knees are the worst. I went and played with the boys Thursday and went hard. And soon as I was done, I was like, I'm going to regret this. And sure enough, over the weekend, I was icing my knee all weekend. Terrible.
0: That's okay. I was dealing with the headaches again, so I spent all day, most of the day Saturday, at least half the day Saturday, with ice packs on my head and my back, because I went to the gym on Thursday and I overdid it.
5: And buried in your phone, pissing off your wife.
0: I know.
5: She's like, look at this guy.
0: As I'm describing my last few days, I'm not really a catch that I thought I was. It's JP and Monica Dizzy, 102.5 The Bone, Real Raw Radio. Talking about love. My love is right to the core. Yeah, talking about love.
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1: JP, I don't know if you what kind of stories you like to follow, but this story I've been kind of following.
0: You know exactly what kind of stories I like to follow.
1: Well, then you might like this.
0: Did somebody stick a wrench up his keister or something like that?
1: No.
0: Okay.
1: There's no.
2: Those are the stories you look for.
0: How many of those stories have we done on the air over the years?
2: Yeah, that's a good point.
0: Some guy in India decided to take his cell phone cord and stick it in the unholiest of holes.
1: Yeah, it's either the front hole or the back hole.
0: Right.
1: Something like that.
0: Let's not all pretend like I'm the only one who does these stories.
1: Well, JP, I never. I will clutch these pearls. This is I don't understand it situation here. So I don't know if you remember a while back, not too long ago, this guy Chris Watts, who killed his pregnant wife actually, and his two kids, his two
0: Jesus.
1: Little kids, right?
0: No.
1: Because he was having an affair. You don't remember that?
0: Oh my God!
1: Yeah. So he killed him. And well, the thing is, he pled guilty because he didn't want a death penalty, and then he got multiple life sentences. I don't even know how, but he's
0: he's never getting out.
1: How
0: about that girl that he was having the affair with? Talking about dodging a literal bullet.
1: I guess so. But you would think so. But here's the thing: he and his whoever he's seeing now, Lizzie Henderson.
0: What do you mean he's seeing? He's in jail.
1: Oh no!
0: Oh, is another one of those somebody on the outside just loves him so much, and they're going to be together forever.
1: Yes, and they want to get married within the prison system. So, like, apparently, she applied for a name change and listed the reason as like confidential. And he is saying he wants to marry her, and you're telling
0: me—is it just for conjugal visits?
1: I don't know what the law. This is. Oh, by the way, this is in Wisconsin.
0: Okay.
1: So I don't know what the laws are or whatever. I just don't know how you can see that story.
0: You act like we haven't done a million of these stories too.
1: And then want to marry him. You know he killed his wife and his pregnant wife. Like why do you think you're different? Like what makes you think that he wouldn't do it? I guess he's in prison, so.
0: Here's what I wonder. Is it for the attention? Because if he was let out tomorrow, would you still want to marry him? Mm. Knowing what he did? You know, the guy married his wife and kids, right?
1: Yeah.
0: His pregnant wife and two kids. Killed him, right? So you're still going to want to marry him? Or is it because he's behind bars and, hey, your name gets in the papers and on the internet?
1: That's it, though? Like, you can't, like, that, what does the major get? Like, do you get paid somehow? Or, like, as a wife? Or, like, what are the, I can't imagine the only thing being my name is in the paper.
0: You're smarter than this. You know there's plenty of people just looking for their 15 minutes.
1: Get and there are TikTok plenty of people. Take off your top or something. There's better ways.
0: Well, I'm going to get to it. Taking off your top story for attention in a moment. but it's just people looking to get their name out there, get some notoriety. Who knows? Maybe she's got a podcast she's trying to launch. Maybe she's got an OnlyFans thing that we'll find out about in the not too distant future.
1: Well, we know her name. If nothing else, we know Lizzie Henderson. But she's also applied for a name change. So does she want to take his last name?
0: I don't listen.
1: I'll never understand it. It's not my thing.
0: No, I think it's faulty wiring.
1: I don't know how it's not. And I don't know how you don't have anyone. Well, I guess you can be alone, but like someone isn't telling you, what are you doing? You know, sister, best friend, cousin, somebody, what are you doing?
0: Right. Well, what about we've talked to people who have married dolls or who are in love with roller coasters. Mm-hmm. You know, it's.
1: Yeah, but
0: they're all over the joint.
1: That's no harm, no foul. This guy murdered his entire family.
0: Monica, when you have all your friends getting together because you want to marry a doll that you found at a garage sale,
1: I would go support that.
0: And you are part of the goddamn problem.
1: It's not a problem. Nobody's hurting anybody. It's
0: a problem. She obviously needs mental help. Yeah, mental health help.
2: For now, they're not hurting anyone. And then one day they're like, the doll told me to murder everyone.
0: Right.
2: So
0: Diz gets it.
2: Yeah.
0: Like, you know that's going to happen. You know that's going
2: to
0: happen.
2: No. If one of my friends sent me an invitation to them marrying a doll, I'm calling the cops and Baker Acting.
1: Okay.
2: Baker Acting. Like, come get this crazy person.
1: It's a celebration of love. And I'm not saying
2: a celebration of love? How does that work?
0: Real quick on the Baker Act, can you just do that to anybody?
1: I don't know.
2: I mean, you can. I think they'll come and check out the situation, but you could.
0: Okay.
2: Yeah.
0: So you can't just call Baker Act, throw a red flag on the front lawn, and then all of a sudden team comes up and just drags that person out of the house?
2: No, I think they probably come and question you And then they're like, yeah, this person needs to go.
0: He's got to go.
2: Yeah.
0: Huh. Speaking of, there's an ass for every chair.
2: Oh, yeah. You talk about your text message?
0: Do you remember? Do you remember what I said last week?
1: What?
0: No. That Pumpkin Boo Boo was going to make a ton of money?
1: Oh, no.
0: Remember I said that? Take a look at the old TMZ today. Pumpkin Boo Boo, Honey Boo Boo's sister, is a bigger woman. And Dizzy's like, no way is this girl going to make any money. And she's got pictures of her with giant stacks of cash, which even if they are singles.
2: Yeah, she's just like at least $200.
0: No, there's more than that. There's way more than that. And you know there's way more than that. You just don't want me to be right. Pumpkin Boo Boo is turning her strip club appearances into cold, hard cash, flashing two massive stacks after another weekend on the road.
2: You know what's funny? When you sent me this and I forgot to text you this, I went to text you back. That has to be AI. That's how bad I've gotten. I was like,
0: you know what's funny? There's a picture of her in red lingerie on the floor.
1: Hot.
0: Where she, what?
1: Hot.
0: Where she, whatchamacallit, where she looks, she's a bigger woman, but she looks really good. She looks really good. Not but she looks really good. She's a bigger woman who looks really good.
2: Okay.
0: And then you scroll down to her on the pole.
1: Yeah.
0: And it's like she's trying to be Honey Boo Boo with the pony, with the pigtails on top and the whole deal. Like she's wearing like a little, I don't know what she's doing. I'm like, no. That's not it. Go back to the other one you had up there.
1: There you got it.
0: But I told you this girl's going to make money. I told you.
1: Is there any part of you curious, like to see more, like to know, to see the good stuff?
2: No.
1: If you were on vacation, nobody's saying you're going to take time out of your real life or whatever. You're on vacation and, you know, you're walking past a strip joint or something and it says Pumpkin Boo Boo. You go in just to satisfy your curiosity. No. Do it for the show.
0: Yeah.
2: You do?
0: Yeah.
2: Oh, we're both surprised.
0: I'll just throw it out there. Why not? Chances are getting me into a strip club will take an act of Congress. I have zero interest in it.
2: Same.
0: Zero.
2: I think it's a weird thing that you're like, with your boys, you're like, let's go get erections together.
0: Yeah, the whole girls. Thing. Is, like, what? The whole thing is a little nutty.
2: Do that?
0: And you're like, oh, I think she really liked me, man.
2: Yeah, sure.
0: I think she liked me. I probably could have went home with her.
1: I told you that one time when my ex-husband's best friend came to visit from Buffalo and they got in a fight. He was like, she does like me. Like, hey, she's going to move to Buffalo. And like, oh, my God. They got like knocked down, drag out, yelling at each other. And my ex was like, no, she does not at all.
0: You big dummy. All right. That's it for us. Thank you, Monica. Thank you, Diz. We'll be back at it tomorrow morning at 11 o'clock. Sending show is up next. Have a great day, everybody. Bye.

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0: quite a bit.
1: Gotta figure out how to make money on this. 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
0: I can feel it down in my plums. 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

0: Welcome to Setting Show on a Monday. Let's get this week started right and tight, tight, tight. My name is John Setting. He is Dizzy. Now, I've got to ask, immediately in the chat, somebody, Brian Eklund, said eating some boiled peanuts.
1: Oh, wow.
0: That is just a sheer coincidence that he said that. Because for a second, I thought it was you. Because I did, to build morale in the building and with you, I'd like to think that this is one of my most love-filled batches of boiled peanuts on planet Earth.
1: Oh.
0: And I tweaked some things with the recipe. I did a few different things. Ultimately, I think we're going to try and put them up against the best of the best with Foodie Justice. But I brought some today for Joj and you and Drew if he wants any. And I felt really, really good about this. I felt really, really good about this batch and the flavor and the spice. Maybe a little spicier than normal. But I gave them to Diz right when I walked in, and I said, wait to bust a nut until right when we go on the air.
1: Yeah,
0: this is an impromptu Debiga. How are you feeling? How's the flavor profile hitting you right away?
1: I'm liking it. Not too spicy. It's perfect, actually.
0: Yeah,
1: it could be spicier for me.
0: I will tell you this. And there does seem to be, I'm sure it's just because of the shell, you can only do so much. There seems to be trouble for me to get the spice into the nut. Because when you eat the carrot and the potato and the pickle and the olive, there are olives in there. Shout out to your dad. they're very spicy. They are significantly spicier than the peanut themselves. So how I get spice into the nut is yet to be determined. But I thought it would be a fun way. I worked on those pretty much all night. I started those on Friday night. The process of love started on Friday night.
1: When did you enjoy it? Saturday then?
0: I ate some yesterday on Sunday. So yeah, we had a crazy
1: vroom.
0: Yeah, the race was on Saturday night. So we didn't get to vroom yesterday, which was my Sunday felt a little more empty than normal. If you want to find a way to participate in the program, please do 800-771-1025. You can hit us up on social media at the John Senning, at Dizzy for Mayor, and you can also watch the program. I wasn't sure. I usually start my day by flipping the TV on and putting the Mike Calta Show on my TV on YouTube. I saw that the YouTube went out this morning, and I didn't get a chance to check back in. So you guys were up and live, and we're live right now on YouTube. Just look up 102.5 The Bone, and you'll be in the vroom, vroom, room. Thank you to everybody kicking off the day strong in there. It's so funny because I say that I never talk about guests that we're going to have, but then I still talk about them. So I thought we could maybe, I'll turn that on for you. I thought maybe we could, run through who is supposed to be here this week.
1: Okay.
0: And then start working through the odds on which possible guest won't be here.
1: I like
0: who's the least likely to be here. What are the chances? One, no shows. What are the chances we have no guests? So tomorrow, very, very excited about this. Shout out to Diz, who's been down in the weeds working on this, man. It's so interesting with interviews or having people in, because a couple different ways you can go about it. You can do deep research about somebody and then kind of know everything about them before they come in here. With this guy, I just discovered him. I love him, and I don't know much about him. And I think I'm going to keep it that way so we can learn about him together. He is the Florida cracker himself. Bez Believe is going to be in studio tomorrow at 1 o'clock. Is that correct?
1: I believe so. We had a back and forth text exchange where we were trading dates, and he called me up. I'm like, look at this guy.
0: Bez Believe on the line.
1: Bez Believe on the hotline. He called me up, and we seemed like we locked in 1 o'clock tomorrow.
0: 1 o'clock tomorrow, Bez.

0: So that's very, very exciting. And then the excitement continues on Wednesday. Now, you were asking me exactly who this was going to be.
1: Yes.
0: So Daytona, the big night race at Daytona, I believe the Coca-Cola race. I'll be better with my logistics as it gets closer. Daytona, August 29th. So we were going to have another driver in the studio tomorrow. And then over the weekend, they hit me up. And I'm not even exaggerating. This guy, he doesn't have, I don't even know that he has any wins in the in the Cup Series. But if you told me to pick the guy that I thought could be our guy, I think I've even said it out loud while watching interviews and seeing stuff about him, that like if we could just get this guy on the show, he would be able to bond with us very much. His name is Noah Gragson. And he will be in with us. He's a NASCAR Cup driver as we look forward to the Daytona race August 29th. And I think he's bringing along the president of the Daytona International Speedway. This guy is just a wild man. He's a partier. He got in some, I don't know if it was like trouble with NASCAR, but he started like posting this stuff about how he was selling pictures of his feet that he was That's how out there he is.
1: So okay.
0: He went viral for posting that he was running a side hustle selling pictures of his feet. So I think he's right up our alley. Noah Gragson, NASCAR driver, will be in 1 o'clock on Wednesday. And then Friday, very, very excited, at 1:30, if you are a Floridian and you have any toes in the social media world, you know this man. OMG, it's Wix, will be in the studio with us on Friday at 1:30 as well. If we're going through the betting odds,
1: okay,
0: who's the least likely to be here?
1: Fez.
0: I think that's probably.
1: Because for pulling back the curtain, he has car stuff he's doing. So for all I know, that could take longer, or he can't go. And then,
0: is he in St. Pete, do we know? Did you get the vibe that he's in St. Pete?
1: I didn't want to ask.
0: Yeah.
1: Like he'd be like, why you want to know?
0: That's a good fit, first pick, just because I feel like this Noah Gragson thing is being run and set up by NASCAR. Like,
1: he'd be my top pick for sure.
0: Yeah, like I've even went back and said, like, are we locking this in? Are we double, triple checking? So I would say the NASCAR driver on Wednesday locked in. OMG, it's Wix. I consider him a friend. We golfed together.
1: Oh, you golfed together?
0: Yeah, we golfed together in the Allstott Family Foundation years ago and really hit it off. He came in one time when I was hosting mornings for Mike. He came in and we had a great time. So I have full belief. He just announced a show in Tampa, so he's excited to be here as well. So I think I'm feeling really good about it. That's probably why I'm willing to talk about it all so much. Bez believe could be the wild card, but I still got faith. I still got faith that that our favorite Florida cracker is gonna be in the building tomorrow.
1: One thing I liked about it when I reached out and we were kind of figuring things out, he would just randomly send me screenshots
0: of what
1: of people being like, oh, sending shows, talking about
0: really?
1: You, oh, they're playing your music.
0: Oh, that's awesome.
1: Yeah, just random screenshots from Twitter, Facebook, and IG.
0: I wondered if that was getting to him.
1: It was. Yeah,
0: I don't know like who his main fan base is. But I did wonder if he was especially if he's close. I would imagine. Hold on, let me fire up a little Florida cracker while we're talking about our boy.
1: Yeah,
0: I'm a Florida cracker, Florida cracker, Florida cracker.
2: I'm that Florida cracker.
1: Would you say you know the least amount of him? Obviously,
0: I would say so. Yeah,
1: and then probably Wix, and then the NASCAR guy. Or do you?
0: They're probably pretty even. Okay. Yeah, pretty even. Jamaican spots. Rednecks chugging beers, home of the Dolphins, Jaguars, and Buccaneers. Cubans and Puerto Ricans flipping cocaine. So it's gonna be a hell of a week. I can't wait. I think somewhere in the midst of all that, we're gonna have our buddy Just Call Mo in, and we're finally gonna be able to announce the big. Did I say it out loud already? We're gonna be able to announce the big Just Call Mo Grand Prix,
1: okay,
0: which is something that we've been working on and started as just a fun idea.
1: Yep.
0: And it is now going to become a reality. We're gonna have a big event, limited amount of tickets, but it's going to be a somewhat competitive racing event at a local track where for a pretty decent ticket price, you're gonna be able to race with the boys. There will be a winner. There'll be food. There'll be a bunch of stuff. So Thursday, I think, but definitely this week, it will be announced all the details on the Just Call Mo Grand Prix.
1: See, I saw this in the chat, and I sent you like a IG story where I tagged you in it. I feel like Pat Maroon moved on for him.
0: Yeah, that is.
1: Yeah, he's out there watching clips with boys, and they're doing little trip things.
0: I don't know, dude. I don't know. I don't know. I was going back to my last maybe we cold call before the day's over.
1: I think that would
0: not
1: be good.
0: Not right now. Yeah, not right now. Yeah. But maybe before the show's over. So I was chatting with him when he texted me. He texted
1: recently.
0: He texted me on my birthday.
1: That was a while ago.
0: Yeah. So he texted me on my birthday. He said, happy birthday, brother. Hope you're doing well. And I had to bring the whole vibe down, told him, because at that point we were in Nashville.
1: Yeah.
0: I said, it's been tough. And we had talked about our dogs before. They lost one recently. So he sent me a very, very nice message. He said, I miss you too. I have to get back on the show.
1: Good.
0: He said that himself.
1: I believe him then.
0: Yeah. And then I said, let's try something this next week. I'll be back next Tuesday. Oh, dude, I left Bat Maroon on red.
1: Oh, you left him on red?
0: Yeah, I left him on red. So he hit me with not this Tuesday, but next. And I did not respond to that.
1: So it's kind of on us.
0: Yeah, it is. Well, it's on me.
1: That's right.
0: No need for you to take any.
1: It's sending show, you know?
0: Yeah. Hold on. We'll see if we can give him a cold call today. But you're not wrong.
1: Okay.

0: Now, here's the thing. I'm not. This is not a real beef. Okay. I love, have no problems at all with Johnny B. Okay. Let me just say that first.
1: Does he know that?
0: Yeah.
1: It feels like he's coming for your boy.
0: Oh, is there something else happened?
1: No.
0: Oh, okay. God, I was going to say, so there is, he went to El Cap.
1: Uh-huh.
0: And he reviewed the burger at El Cap. If you've heard us talk about burgers before, you heard me just talk about St. Pete before. I love El Cap. El Cap is an institution to me. I've been eating it for many, many years. I don't go there often. I go there on special occasions. I go there when I want to feel good and just have a great meal that's got me on cloud nine.
1: I didn't know how close it was.
0: It's right here, yeah.
1: When we went to Jungle Boys, on the way there.
0: It's there, yeah. So, Johnny reviewed it, and I will say this. And again, Johnny, this is all comes from a place of love. I'm just gonna say it. First things first, and there will be some comparisons here to Foodie Justice because Foodie Justice rated El Cap first,
1: yeah.
0: And he did a similar thing. Mm. Now, I don't believe that Foodie Justice did it with the El Cap. I should have went back and watched. Foodie Justice will at least trash the food inside the restaurant when he eats inside. Johnny ate the burger and then had to go out to his car to give the review, which I found to be, if you're going to eat inside, then you should be forced to review it inside.
1: Ooh,
0: as well,
1: okay.
0: Rather than be scared of who might hear you. And here's the, there's really two points I want to really drive home. The first one is lighter and more innocent in that anybody, and again, if you order any burger, it should still be delicious. And I'm not saying this isn't like a defend the honor of El Cap thing, even though I am. Everybody knows who goes to El Cap, you get the daily double. Like, that's just what you get. That's what we got that day. It's a bigger burger. It's not even a double burger. They just take two patties and put them together, and it makes a bigger burger. It's a juicier burger. It's a more delicious burger. It comes on a bigger sesame seed bun. Everybody and anybody who knows anything about El Cap orders the daily double. Neither Foodie Justice nor Johnny B ordered the daily double, which I have beef with.
1: Because already they're not getting the full experience.
0: They're just not getting the true. Like, to me, if somebody said, bring me an El Cap burger, I want to try El Cap for the first time, I would bring them the Daily Double.
1: You got me the Daily Double, said, and I thought it was a good burger.
0: Yeah. And here's the thing. And this is where it's gonna feel like I'm hitting a little too hard, and I'm not, okay? Foodie Justice reviewed it first.
1: Correct.
0: And I just can't help but feel like there was no way that Johnny B was gonna go in there and rave about that burger, knowing that Foodie Justice had given it a pretty mediocre score just a couple weeks before.
1: Oh, because he wants to be in the same,
0: that's all I'm saying. I'm not saying that. I'm not questioning your integrity. I'm not questioning your palate. I just think the fact that, Foodie Justice, who we love and I know is kind of the hot food guy right now in Tampa, I just can't see Johnny going in there 2 weeks after he did it and giving it a rave review after Foodie Justice had said he thought it was a mediocre burger.
1: Okay.
0: So I think between the Daily Double situation and the preconceived notions from Foodie Justice, I ask Johnny respectfully, delete the post.
1: I like it. I like it.
0: I'm joking.
1: Johnny.
0: I'm joking. You do not delete the post.
1: Delete it.
0: But.
1: Unless you want hammer to come down.
0: Here's the
1: again.
0: Thing. Here's the thing. I'm not a food influencer. I'm not a food reviewer. I'm not doing videos like this. I feel backed into a corner. Sometime in the next couple weeks, I will be going to El Cap, getting a daily double, eating it on camera, and then talking about it.
1: Well, you know he brought Ian Beckles with you, so I would like to say bring me, but I don't want people to think I'm biased. You got to bring the burger guy with you.
0: That is true.
1: Burger
0: so
1: boy.
0: Did Ian and Johnny do two separate?
1: I don't know if Ian actually did a review himself. I know he bit into it, and it cut away from him. So maybe he gave a great review, and Johnny's like, well, that can't go on my video.
0: Yeah, he's like, no, Foodie Justice won't accept me if I do this. I love you, Johnny. I do. I really do. I'm just hurting people hurt. You came for my burger, and now I'm lashing out at you. But, hold on, because I do remember receiving a message from Ian. Hold on, what is this? Hold on, is this a separate? Hold on, everybody, stand by. Not only do we have Florida Cracker
2: recommendation to Mr. John Sunny.
1: Oh,
2: 102.5 The Bone. I'm coming back.
0: I have not watched this for the first.
1: Okay,
0: I have not watched this. I was realizing as in real time that there were two posts, one from Ian and one from Johnny.
1: Okay.
2: Looks like a burger your mom has made.
1: That's a fun
0: love. Which I like. Like, to me.
1: What?
0: What?
1: You like that line that he just said?
0: That he said, it looks like a burger your mom would make?
1: Yeah.
0: Well, I don't, depends. I guess it depends on who your mom.

0: is. But like, this is, to me, this is a, this is like a home style backyard burger. This is not a smash burger.
1: Yeah.
0: This is a thick patty. I mean, I think what you would really call it is like a bar style or a tavern style burger. But I wasn't offended by a burger your mom would make, even if he meant it offensively.
1: Because that's the way I took it. It's like if we're driving down with your family or your kid, you're like, oh, McDonald's. She's like, we got McDonald's at home. And then that's the burger it, you get. Yeah. That's how I feel like when he means.
0: And maybe he might have. I'm just saying, I'm fine with that.
2: Okay. Ain't the best, but I get it, John. I get it.
0: Ain't the best, but I get it.
1: Yeah, wasn't the best, but I get it, John. I get it.
0: I'll take that, I suppose. I'll take that. You know, I'm just here. I'm just here. People in the circle, you know, they seem to have feelings about it. I stand very, very strongly behind El Cap, and you know, I'm gonna have to do my own review. That's all there is. Yeah. That's all there is to it. What else did I want to talk? I want to talk about your night on Saturday a little bit, but I thought we'd wait till Drew came in here because you guys you guys shared an evening together.
1: Yeah.
0: On Saturday. But dude, our Saturday, I have to say, I'm not usually one for long days out away from the house. Dude, we left the house on Saturday, I think at like 9:30, and we didn't get home until like late at night.
1: Which
0: I have to say, you know, I'm trying to get back out in the world.
1: Yeah.
0: And I'm feeling better. And I think it was good. I think it was like I think I would have told you, you know, 2 months ago, that kind of day is not for me. But we were out and about all day, and I think I absolutely loved it.
1: That's what I was going to ask. When it's usually you and Danielle hanging out, you guys are out the bar before like midnight?
0: Yeah. Well,
1: like you go out the bar and you go get food and you go home and that's your night now, right?
0: Yeah, I would say 95% of the time we're early. And this still wasn't a late night. It was just that we were gone all day long. And I've got a few people I want to shout out. We went down to start the day. We went down to Palmetto. I've been trying to meet up with guy for literally, I can't thank him enough for still even messaging me and wanting to gift me this piece of art that he did. But this dude's name is Tim Steller, and he does just the coolest freaking artwork ever. He makes all of this art out of like repurposed wood. So like some of it is made out of pallets. This wood, I swear he said this was called like monkey wood. It was from a tree that fell down down in Fort Myers area, Inglewood, I think during Hurricane Ian. And he makes this unbelievable artwork that he handcrafts. That's a great word. Thank you. He handcrafts. But the thing is that it comes wired with these LED light system.
1: Oh, that was part of it.
0: Yeah. So that's part of the whole deal. So I met him on Saturday morning, and he's been wanting to gift me this for a long time. And it is like a Bigfoot silhouette with like a mountain scene.
1: Yeah.
0: And do we put it right over the door, right when you walk in our house, over the sliding glass door? And this thing is just so badass. If you got to go check out this guy's stuff, Steller Artworks and Designs, STELLER. It's Tim_Steller on Instagram. And I just love it, dude. I sat there last night messing with all the different colors for probably like 3 hours.
1: Yeah.
0: It's really, really damn cool. Like the lights will, you can get them to like pulse and change all sorts of different colors.
1: Oh, yeah.
0: But really feels like it brought the house together. So shout out to Tim, and that was very, very cool.
1: Yeah, it looks nice. And like I said, I thought you added the
0: lights.
1: The fact that he even does that, like puts that on to begin with,
0: and
1: that's awesome.
0: And he does so much. Like obviously the Bigfoot one, he did that because he knew I'd love it. But a lot of his stuff is beach stuff. It's like dolphins and palm trees and everything. So very, very cool. And dude, we spent pretty much the majority of our day in downtown St. Pete, which I had not done in a long ass time. I've brought this artist up before and probably played her for like 2 seconds, just almost making fun of myself because I think her target audience is probably 15-year-old girls.
1: Okay.
0: I absolutely love her though.
3: On a train back to Boston, and we're jumping the gun, and I'm telling you, baby, this is the part I'd run, but I like it when you're
0: I started seeing like 2 weeks ago the country station in town was posting that she's going to be doing a private pop-up show, winners only, for the country station.
1: Okay.
0: So I happen to know some people over in that building. So immediately I'm sending text messages, I'm sending DMs, I'm like trying to weasel my way into this private show, and they're pretty much going unanswered. I'm thinking, okay, they're thinking, what is this grown-ass man that works for another radio station doing, hitting us up? Dude, I think like Thursday or Friday of last week, I got a text that said, we're not telling anybody where this is until about 2 hours before it happens, but you're in. We got you.
1: Okay.
0: So it ended up being at the Mahaffey Theater, mm-hmm. and it was probably like 30, 40 people there, maybe less. And
1: like a quiet session.
0: Yeah. It was like what we do here with the the green room. And she did like 3 songs, and it was fun. And they interviewed her and stuff. I take for granted that there are 2 people that like run promotions for iHeart over there. And these were people that I worked with for years and years. They when I was in my John Boy phase at the country station down in Sarasota, they were. It's funny because I found out Nikki and Frank, they've been married for 17 years. The year I met them was the year that they were like essentially met and fell in love.
1: Yeah.
0: And here they are still both in radio, killing the game. And I hadn't seen them in forever. So that was fun. And the big plan of the day was to go to the Rays game, which I'm just going to not bury the lead. It feels like the trend is starting to change in Tampa Bay. And I saw a lot of stuff on social media after Saturday's game. I think the days of trashing the Trop are going away. I'm just going to say it. I don't know if it just became, I think it became so cool to trash the Trop. I'm almost going full-blown conspiracy theory that maybe some of the people that wanted the Rays to move were behind a smear campaign to trash the Trop. Because I went a few months ago with my nephew Trent and was blown away at the experience. Just thought it was so much fun, so cool. I even said then, I said, I got to go back so where we could do more of an adult version of the day. And we took the damn scooter. So we were down, you know, by the water, Mahaffey. So we took the scooters all the way up to the Trop.
1: Oh, wow.
0: How
1: was that?
0: That is one of the most underrated fun things you can do in St. Pete. But it is also, as you're doing it, I'm just in shock that it's a thing that you can do.
1: Yeah.
0: Like, it feels so dangerous.
1: Yeah.
0: And, like, dude, right when we first got on these 2 scooters, something was wrong with... it's actually kind of messed up. Something was wrong with Danielle's. Like, it wouldn't go. So we come up to a red light, and I didn't know this, and the light turns green, and I'm... meh. So I take off. I don't know how far I get down the road, but I look back. She's nowhere. She's nowhere to be seen. She's gone with the wind. So then I have to bust a U-ey and go back like probably like 5 blocks.
1: Which you probably loved in the same breath that you got to whip it back the other way.
0: I did. And her first scooter was broken. But, dude, especially like coming back at night, I'm just like, how do they let people do this? I'm not the fun police at all. But so like it's huge outside of the Trop. There's like right when you walk out of the Trop, there's hundreds of these. I'm like, these people have been drinking at the Trop all night. And now they're just hopping on the scooter and doing God knows what. All of that said, I got to get more back into scooting around downtown St. Pete because it is so much damn fun when you're on those scooters.
1: Yeah, they are so fun, but like you said, it's so dangerous. I first hopped on them in Jacksonville when I was with like Sexy Mark and we all went out to watch the Premier League games out there. And same thing. It's like, how am I allowed to go this fast? And you got to go on the sidewalk. You don't go on the road.
0: Well, so here, and that's the thing too. For those that know anything about St. Pete, the thing to do is get on first because they've got this like beautiful bike path that is separate from the road, separate from the sidewalk. So you really do have your own area. And it's like if I allowed myself to kind of get in my own head as I'm zooming along and I'm like, I hit one little twig and I'm face planting.
1: Yeah.
0: Like God knows what happens to me. But if you can just shut out all of the bad things that could happen to you while you're on the scooter, they're a damn fun time. They really are.
1: Fly, bro.
0: Yeah. So we made it to the Trop. The game was awesome. You know, Anastasia, Drew's friend, our friend.
1: Yeah.
0: So it was pretty cool because I got tickets from the station here, which were good. And then a little bit before the game, Drew hit me up and was like, "Hey, I think Anastasia has tickets." She turns out she was in like the home plate box where they bring you like free food and drinks and all
1: that.
0: So we ended up getting to pivot to that last minute, and it was a great time, dude. That place. So
1: I heard it was close to playoff atmosphere.
0: It really was. So they had the top open, which they don't do often. I heard 2 things. They're going to have the top open for all Saturday games moving forward for the rest of the season. And then there was 28,000 people there on Saturday, which is pretty crazy. And there was a concert afterwards. I feel like you do need to say that if we're being 100. There was a concert that I know a lot of people were there for. But the average... right now at the Trop is over 17,000.
1: Oh,
0: and I was
1: nice.
0: Looking at it on a list. Dude, the Marlins this season, only 9,000. on average. I don't think the Trop is going to stay forever, and I don't think anybody is thinking that the Trop will stay forever. But I saw, and maybe it was just my algorithm getting juiced up because it knew what I was thinking, but I saw so many posts yesterday that were kind of like, I think everybody needs to accept that maybe the run on the Trop was not quite true, because I can't really find a problem with it. Like, maybe in certain areas it gets a little squishy when you get in certain spots, it's a little tight. But I mean, walking in on 111 degree feels like day, walking inside that beautiful air conditioning, the lights, the people that run the music and the games in between everything, the host, I just think it's a really fun time. I'm not baseball guy.
1: Yeah.
0: Like, I'm not keeping up on MLB. I'm half keeping an eye on the Rays. But for a day out in St. Pete where you can scoot all around town, eat some amazing food, and end up at an indoor air-conditioned fun-ass place, I think the Trop is money right now. And I feel that people locally are starting to see that as well.
1: Well, so that's what I was going to ask you. With it being open, you were still cool, like you weren't hot.
0: I said I don't know why I was saying open. That sounded stupid because it wasn't true. The top and the roof to the Trop does not open. I meant the upper level was open.
1: Okay,
0: The seats were open. I said it three times and it sounded like that's what I
1: meant.
0: Yeah,
1: I didn't know you could open that.
0: Yeah, that was on.
1: I was like,
0: that was
1: okay.
0: On me. No, the upper level, the upper deck seats are tarped off most games, but they had those open.
1: All right, gotcha.
0: So it was fun, dude. You're a baseball guy now. I got a sweet new Rays hat, which
1: you got that there?
0: I got that there. And dude, they have a hat. I wanted it so bad, but the colors just didn't vibe and they didn't have it in a snapback. I don't even know if it's supposed to be a Rays hat or if it's just like a baseball hat. Maybe there's something I don't know. Dude, it was boiled peanut. It was a boiled peanut.
1: You didn't get that one.
0: No, dude, I don't like hats that aren't snapbacks. I just don't
1: like them. Damn, man.
0: Yeah, but it had so like the bill is like a peanut. It's like the design of a peanut. And then the actual logo is a peanut, like that's a person.
1: What are you doing right now with your hands? What is
0: that? Well, because he looks like he's in a hot tub.
1: Oh, okay.
0: It's like
1: you look like you're riding a chopper.
0: It's like a peanut that's like chilling in a batch of boiled peanuts.
1: Oh, he's laid back. I got you. Yeah. That's awesome, though. Even if you don't like that, I feel like
0: I'm looking around online to see if I can find a version of it.
1: Even if you got to just kind of keep it in your office so it's like displayed, that's a hat you should have.
0: It probably is.
1: I got to ask you this. I don't know if it's in your prep at all. Did you find the snake?
0: No, it is. I did write a note down here, and the snake has not been, dude, not only...
1: It's under that bed laying
0: eggs. The cat, and I know people are going to jump down my effing throat about this, so I'm just prepared for it. We want the cat to be just indoors. This cat came from the streets and will scream to the moon and do anything he can to get out into the backyard.
1: Yeah.
0: So not only did he bring the snake in, we've tried closing things off. We've tried other things to make sure he doesn't get out of the backyard. But dude, Sunday? Yeah, because I was grilling. I was grilling some burgers last night from Wild Fork. And I see he like sneaks out of this little hole on the side of the lanai. And before I can do anything, he hops up on the fence. So I kind of got one eye on him and I'm like, okay, he's right there. He's on the fence. And then I look down, I'm grilling the burgers. And without any notice that this was going to happen, I just hear what can only be described as two cats murdering each other. Like there is like, so I run over there. I'm like, my baby. I got to run into the neighbor's yard. I don't see him. When I get back to the house, he's there. And I think my boy took an L. I think my boy took an L on the street.
1: Got his ass whooped.
0: He's got a big old freaking bite mark on his,
1: Do you think that's why he leaves? Not for that fight, but because he has like a little ting that he's like, I gotta go see my thing.
0: I think between him trying, but the thing is, they say that when you fix a male cat, they stop doing that.
1: Oh, I didn't know. Oh, you guys got him.
0: We got him fixed. So he either is still out looking for some poon, or he's looking for a fight. And dude, the thing is he's a house cat now. You know what I mean? Like he's not built for those streets.
1: No.
0: So we're trying to find new ways to make sure that he cannot escape in any way. But he did. He appears to have gotten his ass kicked. And when he finally came back inside, he just like stayed under the bed for like 2 hours. Like he wouldn't come out. He was.
1: But you didn't see the other cat.
0: I know who he is. We know this son. He is black. Yeah, go figure. Yeah. One-eyed Jack is what we call
1: him. That's what you call
0: him? Yeah.
1: Got beat by a one-eyed cat?
0: Well, his eye does seem to have come back, but the first time we ever saw him, he had like a funky eye with like stuff oozing out of it. So we started calling him One-Eyed Jack. And
1: That's another reason you don't want him out there. You don't want him interacting with cats with one eyes, pus coming out of it.
0: I think that it is, like, I'm trying not to freak myself out, but I think, like, your cat can get some pretty effed up stuff from other cats.
1: I imagine so.
0: I'm not even joking. I think it's, like, kitty AIDS and kitty cancer and, like, all sorts of stuff they get when they get bit by other...
1: kitty AIDS?
0: I hope not.
1: You said it like it was a real thing.
0: Dude, it is.
1: Okay.
0: Dude, cat AIDS is real, dude. Cat AIDS. Feline immunodeficiency, FIV, a slow-acting retrovirus. It is essentially the same as HIV is to humans,
1: but it's
0: species-based.
1: Keep that cat inside,
0: I know,
1: man.
0: Dude. I know.
1: Let it scream all at once. It'll get it out of its system, I think. I don't know that he will,
0: dude. I don't know that he will. He will just scream, especially in the night. Like, you'll be trying to sleep, and if the doors are shut, it's just... He's a poon hound.
1: I feel like I mentioned this, probably why the other people got rid of it. The cat was just annoying them. Like,
0: dude,
1: whatever.
0: Oh, let me give you one other update real quick. This is crazy in the cat world. This is the last thing I have before we go to break. I find this freaking discovery out. So, by the way,
1: real quick, Ian Beckles coming for you in the chat.
0: What is Ian Beckles? I was fine with Beckles. Oh, Ian Beck. Oh, El Cap was. Yeah, that's fine. Learn how to order and then come back to me. And you know what? I also feel like the other thing that I can't help but feel like in this whole burger thing, I feel like Ian and Johnny are like Tampa guys. And the burger is like such a, you know, it's a fixture that I feel like they can't give a dub to a St. Pete side of the bridge. And there's something about that where they just, you know, they've got their Tampa place, the burger spot. I need to get over there. And I'm sure it's delicious. Could be even better. But they've... enemy lines have been drawn.
1: Beckles, Johnny B, Monica, St. Pete, haters.
0: Yeah, they are. Okay. And that's fine. And that's fine. But it's just, if they're going to come for my sacred cows, pun intended, then I have to be able to defend them.
1: I like it. All right, so my bad.
0: So long story short, Roman had a brother.
1: Okay.
0: That still we would see every now and again.
1: Yeah.
0: And loved seeing him. We named him Fatu because he's the brother of Roman Reigns. Ha ha. It's a wrestling joke.
1: Wrestling joke. Brother.
0: The bloodline. Acknowledge me. So either way, he would come around. We hadn't seen him for forever.
1: Okay.
0: So then I pop on to next door where I do my best work, and there's this girl, and she has a post and says, has anybody, it's from another neighborhood. She says, has anybody seen this cat? And I'm like, well, I know that cat. Dude, so she puts up a post that says, I took this cat from a family friend because they weren't taking care of him. But he jumped out the window on our way home, and now he's missing.
1: Oh. So it's just roaming the streets? He did not want to go with them?
0: I have no idea.
1: Damn.
0: So these cats, this bloodline is clearly ready to roam the streets.
1: Yeah.
0: But I felt very, very sad because I don't know where the hell this... I don't know where his brother is.
1: He's probably getting his ass kicked too in these streets. Apparently,
0: worse than that, dude. I think he jumped out of the window like on 38th.
1: That's at a busy street.
0: Yeah,
1: I don't know St. Pete like that. I hate it.
0: He'd be just know 38th is the road you hit before you hit El Cap.
1: Oh,
0: so it's down. It's down.
1: Okay, damn.
0: It's down that way. All right, let's step aside for a moment. Tons to get to today, including but not limited to. There was a, I don't know why no celebrity death feels crazy anymore. This young lady, I feel like she's had a lot of demons, but there's also a crazy conspiracy theory that you don't have to reach that deep for based on a bunch of the interviews she's been doing recently. So we'll talk about the death of Hayden Panthera. And then also, I don't know if this has been on your radar at all. Did you see who released an album on Friday?
1: No.
0: Dude, so one of the most... highly paid, I guess is what you call him, former athlete, most highly paid sports personalities on planet Earth, decided that releasing an album was a good idea. I can't figure out if it's a bit, if it's a joke. If you liked it, I want to hear from you, but we'll run through some of the new tracks on the fresh album from Pat McAfee.
1: I hate it already.
0: It's
1: rap?
0: It's hard to wrap your head around once you hear it, but we'll play some of the clips. And a bunch more. Don't go anywhere. More Setting Show on the way. I was talking about grilling up some burgers from Wild Fork. Those triple blend burgers from Wild Fork will change your life. They've got the ground brisket, ground chuck in there, and you're going to notice that little bit of fat content gives you a juicy, juicy burger. 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
17: 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That thing. That thing. It's time for That Thing right now on

0: Here, we're going to get you through this damn Monday one way or the other. I am John Senning. He is the Brown Thrasher. Hit us up on social media, at Dizzy for Mayor. I am at the John Senning. You can go look at my sweet Bigfoot lit up art that I put up there as well. I just love it. I've never had anything in my house like that where I'll just like sit and stare at it. I'm sure that'll go away, but it's fun. We're going to dig into that thing momentarily. 800-771-1025. You can watch the program on YouTube. Thank you to everybody who is already in there and stays in there. Ian Beckles, I do love you. I hope maybe we can go eat a burger together and get over this. I still have that book that Vroom Vroom Paul Ross Chastain gave me.
1: Yeah.
0: Ian, if you're listening, I have this book that is... I don't know how to explain it other than it seems like all the players from the team... wrote their own page, and Ian has his own page. So I need to bring it up here so I can read Ian's page.
1: Yeah.
0: And then I'll have it here so we can grab it next time he's in the building.
1: Delete the post first, Ian.
0: Yeah. I was shouting out people in the chat. Brian, do we know that person? Is that a new person? They're the ones who also said that they were eating boiled peanuts. Brian Eklund, I guess, is who it is.
1: Oh, no. I think that's new.
0: Ace Crixus, Mark, Corey, Ray Ray, Dom Harris, Mark Carr, and everybody else. We appreciate you. Dude, I did something else crazy over the weekend. I posted on my Instagram story and I said I'm in my rash decision-making era, but that's not just a joke. In the span of about 10 minutes, I came up with an idea. Oh. And then by that, within that 10 minutes, we had booked our Airbnb and I had bought concert tickets the weekend of October 10th. Not taking any time off of work, which is going to be insane. So on October 9th, when we get out of here, Danielle will meet me here, and we are driving straight to Auburn, Alabama.
1: Oh.
0: The Jordan-Hare Stadium where Auburn plays. Zach Bryan's last tour or last concert of his tour is in Auburn. So we're driving to Auburn. We got an Airbnb on Friday and Saturday, and then we'll turn around and drive back on Sunday.
1: Wow.
0: It's 7 hours.
1: Yeah, I did that Alabama.
0: So we looked at flights, and like it was going to be like 5 hours of travel, and there was no direct flights. And I'm like, let's just drive. So
1: yeah. It's not that bad. You are right. Are you doing all the driving? Or are you guys?
0: I'll probably do all. And we said we're going to leave it open. Like we might drive a few hours on Sunday and then stay somewhere overnight and then just get up and finish the rest of the trip on Monday morning.
1: That might be the idea.
0: Very, very excited. Very excited about that. Something cool like that to look forward to is always nice.
1: Yeah, nice little road trip. Getting to see your boy play.
0: I know. It's his concerts are so interesting, and I know it's just my algorithm, but like the amount of people that post about him, he did two nights in Denver at the stadium there over the weekend, and I think my FOMO was just hitting so hard. I'm like, let me go see where I can find this guy.
1: Yeah.
0: So I dug through all of the weekends that I don't have anything available, and that was one weekend, and it happened to be the weekend that this is going on. So it should be fun. Man, this is crazy just because I think there was a period of time where this would have been less shocking because I know that she has battled with addiction, but she had kind of been doing a media tour as of late and was sharing a lot of details about, coming up in the business. But Hayden Panettiere, is that the way you say it? Hayden Panettiere. How would you say it?
1: Hayden Panettiere.
0: Panettiere. Panettiere. Panettiere.
1: Was it end with an A?
0: It ends with an E. Panettiere.
1: I think it...
0: Suffered a cardiac arrest following a suspected overdose at a South Carolina apartment, according to a chilling 911 dispatch audio. I don't know how I feel about the 911 call being like dropped immediately.
1: Did you listen to it?
0: No, did you?
1: No.
0: Should we?
1: Yes.
0: All right.
1: I'm very interested now. Right. Cause if it's chilling, this is crazy. Why would this be playing?
0: They tapped in some music to the
2: Department 1209-701 East Liberty Road, Department 1209.
0: I say I hate that it's released and then I play it.
2: Fairview 1, engine to be responsible for cardiac arrest, Justin Milwaukee. 701 East Liberty Road, apartment 1209, 701 East Liberty Road, apartment 1209.
1: It's really nothing to it right now.
0: It doesn't seem like it.
3: Respond and place a medic 29. Ailey Bridge Road overdose.
0: That's the thing something else just happened recently where somebody died, and it's the dispatch audio, not the 911 call. I think when you see 911 audio, you think you're going to hear somebody calling. This is just the police communicating back and forth with each other. But you know, she's been pretty open about her past struggles with addiction and stuff like that. And that is the easiest, most likely option here, is that this woman sadly has battled addiction her entire life, and even though it kind of seemed like she was in a good place and she'd been talking a lot about not only her addiction but just other things that happened in her life, you know, maybe she was struggling a lot more than it seems. But I couldn't help but remember that, like, less than a month ago, I think it was 3 weeks ago, she did an interview and we played the audio and talked about it a little bit.
1: Yeah.
0: Where you know, she's pretty much telling stories about, like, people that did bad to her while she was coming up as an actress. And she tells one story specifically about how she was on a boat, and then she was, like, served up to a man on the boat. She wasn't willing to give the guy's name, but I think I have it.
4: Where a friend of yours takes you onto a boat, you're led to a room which has an older man in it, and then basically told to perform sexual acts, and, you know.
5: Oh, yeah. Perspective completely shifted, and I realized that I was in danger. But by the time I'd realized I was in danger, I was quite literally out to sea. And it was that that moment shook me and was shocking. And I was quite literally walked down, and I had been having a great time. There was no hints of anything like that happening. So it took me, I was shocked. It took me by surprise. And it was somebody led by somebody that I had grown to trust and see as a protector and somebody who had my back. And to be walked down, you know, down the stairs, and it was as like a surprise, presented as though it was like a surprise. And it was this very small room, and she physically put me in the bed next to this undressed man who was very famous, and had his hands like this, like this was just, you know, an average day for him. This is something.
0: So I think you can kind of think about it a couple ways, in that this woman went through absolutely horrific things, and she was, you know, numbing the pain by drugs and had addiction problems, and eventually it took her life. Or you could just for a moment let the conspiracy theories slip in and go, she's out there giving details about very famous people, you know, seemingly on the cusp of naming names and things like that. I don't know. Just the timing of it is interesting, based on the fact that she was just now starting. She just came out with a book with a bunch of details about things that happened to her. She was talking about this stuff in interviews. So, you know, one way or the other, just a sad story. Was the last thing you ever saw her in, was it that Amber Alert thing? Because I believe that was the last.
1: Yes. I think that might have been the last thing I saw her in. Which,
0: yeah, it started
1: off strong.
0: It was okay.
1: Yeah.
0: We watched, I know you did not watch this, but I know we watched it. I forget who. Oh, Galvin watched this as well. We were glued to
1: Nashville.
0: Nashville.
1: I knew it.
0: Yeah, that was a sleeper good show, dude. That was not for you, but for other people. Yeah. That kind of stuff.
1: Heroes.
0: I watched that. Dude, I like binged that. I remember back in the day. You know, so a sad story of a young girl gone too young, most likely. You know, just at the hands of her addiction.
1: You ever see the movie Watchmen?
0: No.
1: Okay, so at the end, spoiler, it's an old movie. This guy Rorschach, he's gonna go tell the world what happened, because they're lying to the world. And, you know, this whole thing is set up to make superheroes look bad and blah, blah, blah. And they kill him. So then he can't go spread the word. And you find out the journal he was written was already given to some person in the newspaper. So the word's going to get out. I almost wonder if, like, do you think she has something that's saved, that's going to be out for the world? And now she doesn't have to, where she's like, well, what are you going to do now? I'm gone. So going to get out there. You can't hurt me now.
0: It may be. And that would be, almost like a... Yeah, what do you, I feel like there's a name for a note like that that's like meant to be delivered.
1: Like a manifesto
0: after,
1: almost?
0: Yeah, pretty much, like meant to be delivered if something were to happen to you. Because, I mean, she tells that story, and it, just that story alone, and there's other stories like it that she tells, like of this very, very famous man. So imagine you're this very, very famous man, and you know that.
1: Yeah.
0: You know that she was served up to you on a yacht one day.
1: Yeah.
0: Not saying that you then have the power to go do something to make it look like she killed herself or some variation of that, but still, just leave it at face value. You hear her telling the story and you go, oh God, that's me. That is me. And she seems like she might be getting kind of close to outing me. So a messy, bizarre situation, and another star gone too young at the hands of a drug addiction. I wish there was a way to casually segue into what I want to talk about now, but it just doesn't exist. I got home on Friday, and I was flipping through social media, and I actually thought it was a joke at first. I thought it was a joke. I saw, the first thing I saw was like ESPN personalities going on about how good this album was. I saw Kirk Herbstreit, the dude that does College Game Day. I saw Dan Orlovsky, an NFL guy who covers NFL for ESPN, talking about how beautiful the songwriting was on this new Pat McAfee album.
1: I want to hate it without even hearing it already.
0: You don't have to try. You're not going to have to try. My question is just the so fascinating. Like, does a guy like Pat McAfee not have one person in his circle to go, dude, this is not it. Like, you are not going to become a music star. This can only hurt you. This can only hurt your brand. Like, this can, I believe, personally, this can't do anything to better your position in the world at all. It can only become a joke. And it's a joke. It is. I mean, you don't have to dig too far. If you've seen anybody online talking about this, it's got to be 99.999999% people clowning him and making fun of him for this album. A lot of comparisons to Jelly Roll. I'll tell you that.
1: That's why you hate it.
0: There are some. I'm going to play this one for you first, because if there was ever one that you might like, maybe this would be the one. This is the smoking anthem. Pat McAfee, a big weed guy, likes burning his tree. This song is called Smokin' by Pat McAfee. Yes, that Pat McAfee, the kicker, the TV personality, the former WWE commentator guy, now a country star rapper, man.
1: And it's the smoking related to it.
0: Yeah, smacking.
1: You said smoking, not smacking.
0: I said smacking. It's smoking.
1: Okay.
0: I don't know why I said smacking. Okay. The song is smoking.
6: Tag team into this life.
1: That was a terrible start.
0: I'm just going to say it right off the bat. It sounds and feels completely AI. That's my main vibe on it.
1: Yeah.
0: Is that it just feels like AI all the way around.
6: Tag team into this life. I guess I'm called little vines.
0: Be open-minded.
1: Okay.
6: A plant that's been very kind.
0: A plant that's been very kind.
6: To my

0: Honestly, I thought you would have liked it.
1: I will tell you this. I don't think I'm capable of liking it. And here's the thing.
0: You don't hate it, though.
1: I don't even dislike. I'll tell you this. I will never put this on. I will never.
0: This is never going to be a rejoin?
1: Like, this is not going to ever find its way to a rejoin. I just can't take it seriously. I don't know why he did it. I don't know what it's all about. I just don't get it. By the way, the album is called The Diary of a Polarizing Figure. It's like he almost looks at himself as this like pariah or something.
0: Yeah.
1: Like he's more important to the conversation. Here's the thing. I don't hate Pat McAfee the way other people do. He was fine in the WWE. I don't listen to his podcast, but he clearly has done very well by getting ESPN to pick it up. Like, I don't have hatred for the guy.
0: Yeah.
1: I just think this is the dumbest thing I've ever seen a very, very famous person do in a long time.
0: Has there ever been, well, there has been, but it's very rare, I feel like, people go from anything, whether it's podcast, acting, whatever, and then transition to music and do well in that.
1: Yeah, and I wish I could put into better words, like, why it feels like such a stupid thing. But that's kind of sums it up. Is that, like, whoever has been like, hey, I'm a TV guy.
0: Yeah.
1: I'm going to be a musician now. Even when you look at athletes. I mean, he's a former athlete. He's still an athlete.
0: Yeah.
1: I don't know that there's ever been an athlete that said, let me make a song or let me do an album, and it has ever really worked. Like, I would just love to know if in the brain trust, when they sit down, if he goes, oh, yeah, we can take this to the top of the charts, baby.
0: Yeah.
1: You're going to be the next big thing in country music. Or is it just, this is kind of fun and stupid, and it's something I've always wanted to do, so I'm going to do it.
0: I think it's the latter. I think it's just a passion project. You got the time and the opportunity now, so it's like, yeah, I can check something off my list. I always wanted to be a musician when I was younger. Now I have the money and the capabilities of going into the studio, and they could kill it with the production.
1: And the AI, and that's the thing. Yeah. The auto-tune, yes. So much. Like, I'm hearing this voice, and I go, this didn't come out of Pat McAfee.
0: No.
1: Let me hit you with one other. I played you with the one that you would like the most.
0: Smacking.
1: Now I will play you. Now I will play you the one that I am certain you will dislike the most.
2: Get the hell out the way.
1: Blue Collar Symphony.
0: I like this better already, though.

0: if I need. I hate this. Dude, this guy grew up an athlete.
1: That's the
0: blue collar. Shut up,
1: people. And people have been posting that a lot too about, like, he's got one on here called "Cheers to the South." Like, this dude is not from the South.
0: Oh, he's not?
1: No, I think.

0: Oh, Pittsburgh?
1: Oh, yeah. Was it Pittsburgh?
0: No, Pennsylvania.
1: Yeah, so. And make the world better. You don't like it. Two words, seven letters. So cheers to the South. Oh, my God, dude.
0: No, trash.
1: Yeah. Yeah, it very, very interesting. I would say it's an interesting, like, social experiment on why he did this and what happens next. But feels like just, for somebody who's kind of at the top of their game, a very stupid move, weird move.
0: And you said it earlier, and I would agree 100% with you. If you played this for someone without giving the pre-context that this is Pat McAfee, they'll go, this is AI sloppy,
1: yeah,
0: right?
1: Yeah, and it does. Shout out to Lily Cakers. Same thing that you said. That sounds exactly like a song you'd be into on Perplexed. Maybe
0: the first one, yeah.
1: Well,
0: yeah.
1: But either way, maybe I'm just ruined by it.
0: I've seen things grow on you after a while.
1: This will not be one of them. Okay. After I play them here on this show here today, I will not be going back into the Diary of a Polarizing Figure album maybe ever again.
0: You think time's removed. You don't remember he puts the song on. You hear this as a rejoin someone else plays, and you go, who's that? Who's that guy? I like that. Kind of like that.
1: No. Okay. No. I mean, I don't think so. Anything is possible, but I do not see that happening.
0: You're going to be driving to Alabama soon for this guy's tour, his last stop.
1: That's probably the most offensive thing you've ever said.
0: How mad would you be if Zac Brown brought him out? Due to his song, my boy, Pat McAfee. You would cheer.
1: That is less.
0: You would cheer.
1: When I tell you that is the most... like, would never happen in a million years. Like, by any... Now, Jelly Roll could bring him out, okay. Maybe. Like, that's possible. Let's step aside for a moment. When we come back, we'll do a little vroom vroom. For many reasons, we haven't touched on anything NASCAR-related in a couple weeks. But we're back, baby. A former champion who has not done very well as of late. Won on Saturday night at Richmond. I'll play some audio and we'll chat about it. And also a great list that really got my brain working and thinking. It pretty much is a list of things that they say only became socially acceptable after the year 2016, in the last 10 years alone. And when we run through some of these items, you'll know exactly what I'm talking about. We'll do that and a bunch more coming up next on More Setting Show. Keep it locked right here to 102.5 The Bone. 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

drivers who have led the most laps here tonight in Richmond are putting on quite the show and consolidating their position in the Chase Point standings. Joey Logano said, I want to get over the adversity that we've had here at Richmond and add another win. Well, he sure does. Joey Logano is now a three-time winner at Richmond Raceway. Yeah.

0: Welcome back to Senning Show. I'm John Senning. He is Dizzy. Thank you for being here. I was realizing that our like guest lineup this week is very
1: over across the board.
0: Well,
1: right?
0: Kind of, but also not in a way.
1: Well, we got like, a rapper.
0: I just feel like the there's a general theme between Bez Believe, NASCAR driver Noah Gragson, and OMG It's Wix. Like very Florida, very Southern in a way. They're like, I think there is a theme between them. Like, we're
1: the Noah guys from Florida.
0: No, but I'm just saying, like NASCAR, Southern. Oh, okay. Like, there's a theme.
1: All right. I will say though, I'm on the other side of it. When you first presented it, I go, oh, well, I watch your theme before. I like a good accent. Hearing that replay, it made me hate
0: okay.
1: It.
0: Thank you. I was literally wanted to talk about that. I'm so glad that you said it without me having to say anything.
1: Yeah.
0: And we are going to be, with the corporate folks from NASCAR in a couple days. Yeah. So I don't want to totally burn that bridge, but like it can be like there are people who make it sound like if you talk bad or you don't want to hear that guy, that like you have some like hatred in your heart or your what would you call it? Would that be
1: like prejudice?
0: It's not racist, prejudice. But it's like what is xenophobic? That is that like you don't like somebody based on where they're from?
1: I don't know. I know what a xenomorph is,
0: but you're definitely deep seated fear, hatred, dislike of people from other countries. So like. I understand how it could be perceived that way. What I don't get is NASCAR is actively in the midst of like trying to reconnect with the old school fans. And like, They're very much going back into the Southern kind of heritage of NASCAR. There's actually a documentary that's being brought out right now. I think two episodes are out. It's called Americana. It was done by Peyton Manning's production company. And I watched the first half of the first episode. It's all about, like, they try to draw these parallels between, like, the history of the United States of America and the history of NASCAR. And I don't know that you know this, you might, but, like, NASCAR was really started by bootleggers who were needing to run booze all over the state of Florida.
1: Oh, that's
0: and,
1: cool.
0: And these guys
1: like
0: had
1: the Dukes of Hazzard.
0: Pretty much. They had to have fast cars. And at some point, these guys that were running liquor professionally during the Prohibition, they would all be like, well, I bet you my car is faster than yours. No, mine's faster than yours. Which led to them racing on the beaches in Daytona, which is the birthplace of NASCAR. And amongst all of that and recapturing, what makes NASCAR special, to simultaneously have a guy with that accent who is very good at his job in a lot of ways be the voice of NASCAR all the way up to the championship, I do not like it. And I feel like it can be okay to not like it and say you don't like it without being, hate-filled or some variation of it.
1: Now, I feel like I'm getting more indoctrinated into NASCAR because, like I said, I was on the other side. Now I'm like, I get it, brother.
0: Yeah.
1: Keep it pure.
0: I watch this little podcast. It's from this dude who's just there's not even that many views on it. It just popped up on my YouTube one day, and he kicked it off this past week by saying, people hate, what's the guy's name? Joe Diffie? It's not Joe Diffie. It's something Diffie.
1: NASCAR.
0: Diffie, NASCAR.
1: Australian.
0: Is it Joe Diffie? Lee Diffie.
1: Okay.
0: Joe Diffie's a country artist. Lee Diffie, but just the backlash on social media.

0: That makes it sound...
1: Oh, I thought we were on the same side.
0: No, that makes it sound worse. But Joey Logano won on Saturday night. And this man, I forget exactly what it was. I think he came from 20th to 9th in points. In points in just 6 races. So this is a guy that looked like he wasn't even going to make the chase. And now he's right smack dab in the middle of it with an opportunity to win another championship. That being said, my boy, Denny Hamlin, just chipping away. Slow and steady, finishing in 4th place, still first in the points, and it's going to be hard unless he has a complete meltdown for him to not win the championship, and that's still what I'm going for at this point.
1: Maybe a stupid question. Do you think at certain points in the races, Denny's like, I could fight to get first, but let me work on some stuff since I'm so high up in points. Let me work on these maneuvers and do this? Or
0: maybe a little bit. I don't know that it's exactly that, but I think there's something to that. Like, I think different races, they run differently where it's like, we have to win this. We're going to win this. We want to make sure we get this many points. I do think, based on the track and the car and everything that's going into it, like, they are looking at a top 5 or a top 10 rather than winning the race.
1: But I mean more so when the race happens and you've fallen behind. You go, well, I could try to fight to get in first, but that's going to be a very uphill battle. That's probably not going
0: to
1: happen.
0: It's hard to say. Okay. I really honestly just don't know the answer to it.
1: I'll save it for Wednesday.
0: Yes, you will. Noah Gragson, NASCAR driver, which I want to say.
1: He's like, I've never won. Never. I don't know what to do.
0: And he's not. I'll just say it. And he's very like self-deprecating. Like, he'll joke about the fact he absolutely killed it in the truck series. It was expected he was going to come to the Cup Series and be a beast. And he just has not. It's just not gone well. And he jokes about that and he talks about it. But I do believe that I think that Saturday night was his highest finish this season. I could be wrong. I'm going to have to double check that. But he finished in the top 20, which is usually a little bit further back than that. So
1: can't wait till he comes in and does a show and he finishes top 10 or
0: top 5. Exactly. Yeah, get the setting show rub and it starts winning races. It starts popping on every single week. So one other thing I wanted to touch on that was pretty damn cool, Kyle Larson. He's the dude who got himself in some trouble a few years back. People that don't know NASCAR might know that he dropped an N-bomb on a streaming a game. He was playing games. Dude, he did something wild on Saturday night. So he goes and just races these small little races in God knows where on any given night of the week. He races like the Outlaws on dirt tracks and stuff.
1: Oh,
0: so he had been racing all week. Yeah, he raced all week and qualified for this race that happened Saturday night in Iowa. So they're in Richmond, Virginia. He didn't think he was going to be able to go race the race in Iowa. Well, the race in Iowa got delayed because of weather. He finished the race. He came in 4th in Richmond in the NASCAR race. And because that other race was delayed, got on a helicopter, flew to Iowa, made it in time, and then won the damn race. Won the race on Saturday night, which is pretty wild.
1: Would you feel like he should win that race?
0: You would think. You would like to think that would be... There's a big gap between a skilled driver like that. But just my first thought is, it's really cool. My second thought is, God, your family must hate you. Like, this guy's got kids and a wife, and it's like, nah, I'm going to be gone every night forever just racing on small dirt tracks around the country. You're like, I just finished my NASCAR race, but let's hop on a helicopter and go to Iowa so I can race in another one tonight.
1: Well, how old is he?
0: He's young.
1: He's
0: pretty...
1: Well, maybe he's trying to get it all in now so then he could kind of chill.
0: 34.
1: All right, yeah. They raced in their mid-40s.
0: 30, sometimes I look at people's ages and then I see the year they're born and it like doesn't compute for me. 34 years old, born in 1992.
1: That doesn't feel good.
0: Especially
1: you're 40 now.
0: Yeah, it is 40, which I got to say...
1: Doesn't feel like it?
0: No. I think my birthday was so weird this year based on what was going on and where we were, and I was just... sad. I don't know any other way to say it. I was just bummed out on my birthday. But I don't really think it had anything. Like, if that hadn't happened or life had gone differently, I think that on my 40th birthday, I don't think I would have had any really, like, sad thoughts. Like, I don't really think that I mind that I turned 40. And I do not feel like it, so.
1: We still have to do a celebration.
0: I think it's such a wasted idea that you came up with that was so perfect for a Mike Allstott-themed 40th birthday. Where everybody has to come in an A-Train jersey. That was a money idea, and the clock is ticking for us to be able to pull that off in relation to my birthday. We're about to be 20 days out, so I think that's when you can stop celebrating your birthdays.
1: Yes, but under the circumstances, I think we could tie it in with MBT Legends and go do something after, because it's going to end at a pretty good time.
0: We will be out.
1: Yeah.
0: You're onto something.
1: Yeah.
0: You're onto
1: and something. I know Dylan's going to try to kick it with us. He's already talked to me about that.
0: Yes, if you, thank you for bringing up Dylan Catrone, because if you do not know, we're doing something very cool at Next Big Thing, September 4th down at the Sound, sending Seawall Sessions. Dylan Catrone.

0: Trone, who is blowing up right now. He's going to do a private, intimate, acoustic session for just people that win through our show. So you can also win at theboneonline.com. I think they're going to draw one or two winners from there. You'll see it on the rotator, and you can register there. But what you really got to do is be listening, because Dylan, from what I understand, has been trying to get a hold of me. People know I don't answer my phone. So when you hear a voicemail from Dylan Catrone to me during sending show, all you got to do is call. Seventh one through is going to win tickets to that sending seawall session. It's going to be probably about 20, 30 people, maybe a little bit more, but it's going to be very, very cool, right on the water there, behind the sound. When you win, not only do you get your way in to the sessions, but you also are going to get tickets to Next Big Thing as a whole. So make sure you're keeping an ear out for those voicemails from Dylan Catrone. Thank you to Dylan and Jenna and Dan and everybody for letting us be able to do something so cool with our homie Dylan. It's going to be a fun, fun time.
1: Yeah, I'm looking forward to it. I'm so excited. Honestly, never been to an MBT.
0: Oh, really?
1: Never worked it, never been to it. I think at one point they're going to see if I could pick up some artists, and I think I just had my other job working, so I've never got to be involved.
0: Oh, dude. Back in the day, the Next Big Things were like the in promo, they were the funnest thing. So, I mean, they were crazy, insane, long days, but always got to do so much cool stuff. And it was pretty much like everybody who worked here was working. So yeah. It was very, you know, it was like a big family, big family gathering. And I drove some bands around.
1: Didn't you, and he said this on air, weren't you asked to get some stuff for the band?
0: Oh, yes. Yeah. That was, who was that? That was AWOL Nation.
1: Okay.
0: AWOL Nation, I did procure some things for them back in the day. And then I did drive around Dirty Heads once, I believe. That might have been a backyard barbecue, but they were always, always a fun time.
1: Yeah.
0: And shout out to our guy, Dylan Catrone. Dude, Dylan's kind of getting jacked, too. He's been, like, shirtless. He looks like he's got abs popping through.
1: Yeah, I think we noticed that when he was first starting off, like, doing the writing with those guys. He was just in the gym.
0: If you don't know his story, if you never heard us talk about him, he was bussing tables in Bradenton, Palmetto area. And he put up a cover, him doing a Zach Bryan song, went insanely viral. So much so that record labels were beating down his door in just days. And ever since then, he's been putting out bangers. He's, I think he's writing music with Jacob Noel, Sublime. He's going on the Sublime cruise. He's out there touring with the Elevators. And he's playing Next Big Thing. All right. So there are people out there that believe, and I don't know what it is. I don't know if it's like one of those CERN conspiracy theories where you go real deep, but there are just people that believe 2016 was like a cutoff point for civilization. And at some point after 2016, things just got very, very different. And this article I was reading had the things that were not acceptable just 10 years ago in 2016, and now they're everywhere and nobody asks any questions at all. Some of them I don't necessarily have experience with, but I know that people do, and a lot of it is technologically based, because it really does feel like with AI and other stuff that all happened like within the last 2 years. Location sharing, so normalized. When it comes to either relationships or your kids, which I kind of get your kids, but there is something too. And I think cell phones as a whole created this culture of like, if you someone's in your circle, like I think people believe they should be able to get a hold of you at any moment. Now, the next level of that is location sharing, where not only can people get a hold of you, they can know exactly where you are at any moment. When you were in past relationships, did you guys ever have like the, what I don't know what the hell is it called?
1: It's like a Life 365.
0: Yeah,
1: and stuff
0: Life
1: like
0: 360
1: that.
0: Or whatever the hell that is, that I know a lot of people in family units have, but also couples keep it on as well.
1: I've never been in one where that was like a prevalent thing. I know at one point when I went on the cruise, we agreed to like do it and we didn't really turn it off, but it wasn't like something we had to have. Like, I don't really care. Like, I trust to know wherever you're going. I don't need to know. You know, if you ever go out of town or something, maybe I'll be like, turn it on just so I know you're safe.
0: No, and that's the thing. When it comes to your kids, there are weirdos everywhere. You want to keep an eye on them. I get, and I kind of do like we don't have it on our phones.
1: Yeah.
0: And kind of like what you said, maybe if Danielle was going somewhere different or I didn't really know, maybe turn
1: meeting
0: it on.
1: Up with one of those buyers or something.
0: Yes, yeah, perfect example of a, like a Facebook marketplace thing. But I've never dabbled in it. I've never dabbled in it too much.
1: It just seems like it could get addicted. Like I know people who have it with them, and I've been with them, and they're like watching,
0: like tuned constantly. Into it all the time.
1: Yeah, like it's a live stream. Like, what are you doing?
0: Yeah, that's probably problematic.
1: Yeah,
0: I would think not good long term. This one, not technologically based, but I guess it is probably a newer thing. Constantly canceling plans. It used to be inconsiderate. Now they call it protecting your peace.
1: Yeah, that's yes. I've heard that a lot.
0: I'm just trying to think of like the psychological reason or like what in time has made people more comfortable doing that.
1: You like to cancel plans.
0: I do. And I mean, here's the thing. I will cancel them here and there, but I also will just not make them. Like
1: you do it bad on both sides?
0: Well, no, I'm just saying like I have been known to cancel a plan here and there, but I'm much more likely to just not ever make the plan.
1: To begin with. I got
0: you. So to me, it's pick one. Either accept that you don't really like to do things and then eventually you stop getting invited to places like me on Saturday night with you and Drew's night out, or your options are you're not gonna probably be invited. And if you are invited, you should probably stick to it.
1: I'm pretty good at falling through on plans. I just feel like, I don't know if it was the way I was brought up, but usually if I commit to something, I'm going to go, unless there's some, underlying thing that, like, oh, I got real sick. I'm not going to come out and then get everyone sick. Or, with your situation when you didn't want to come out, I totally understood that the last time. I gave you, like, crap later jokingly, but I get it. You're going through something mentally. You're not going to be like, I'm not in the right headspace to go have fun.
0: Yeah. So I think it depends on the person. There are people in this world. Like, I know there are people in this world. Like, we have a friend that's not really my friend exactly, but we have a friend between me and Danielle. I would say it's like a 97% rate that she cancels plans. Like if she's going to come over, if her and Danielle are going to go out to eat, like, there are just some people in this world where it's like, you almost know when you make plans with them that there's going to be a reason why they can't end up coming at the end of the day.
1: I don't think I have any of those in my life directly anymore. I just have people that you ask and you know it's going to be a no. Like Mo's, you ask him out, he's not going to go. He's going to be like, I got a baby.
0: Well, it's funny because he had a bit about that during the comedy show.
1: And then
0: you asked him something on Friday about going somewhere, and it was like he didn't even think about what it was. He was like, I got a baby, man. Yeah. Like, it was
1: we're like, it's during the day.
0: I gotta tell you, having a baby is a great excuse to get out of things. It is probably the best. If there was ever a reason to have a baby, that's one of them.
1: Yeah,
0: to have a constant excuse to get out of stuff. Dude, this one is, I don't know that this changed in 2016, but there's a couple variations of it. It's now completely normal for someone to be on their phone while having a conversation with someone. So whether you're like in a conversation is one thing, but like people that are actively doing things out in the world, like if you're just checking out, I find it incredibly rude. Not that you're going to become friends with the cash out lady, but like if you're going through the line and you have to have interpersonal dealings with another human being, I just find it weird and rude to be on your phone in your ear actively while you're trying to do stuff.
1: Yeah, it's a distraction.
0: Well, and you're just not paying it. You're just not paying attention. We're all trying to move through our life as quickly and painlessly as possible. So if you are just sitting there on your phone, it's kind of a dick move.
1: Yeah, 100%. I've said this even like when I go on dates, I'll take my phone and I'll put it like, and I've heard this might not be the greatest way to put it, but I'll put it face down to look like I'm not even looking at my phone. Like I'm engaged with you right now.
0: Yeah, and that is a thing that not enough people do. Yeah. And I don't think that not enough people are clued into. Like I try not to do this, and I hope that nobody would think this of me ever, but like I have friends that I don't see a lot of the time, or I don't see very often, and then like we get together and we'll go out to eat or something, and then they're just buried in the, like, there's no other way to take that other than disrespectfully. Or you could even take it some other way and just be like, this person doesn't care about me, they don't care that I'm here, they don't really, just not caring with a touch of disrespect peppered in. I don't know that there's a tons of ways you can interpret that other than that.
1: I think it goes back to the kids thing. Like sometimes there's an exception. You go, oh, I'm checking on my kids and the babysitter and da da da, which they're probably not. It's probably the great excuse, just like you're saying, to leave or not go down on the plans.
0: Yeah. This one, I feel like there's been a lot of discussion, and I heard Drew talking about something the other day, and I don't remember why. I think there's like there's levels to it, because the first thing I think of are those First Amendment auditor people that just record people in public, and then when they have a problem with it, they pepper spray them or some variation of it. It's pretty much filming strangers in public without a second thought.
1: Yeah.
0: And now it's like drilled into everybody's head that while you're in public, you have no expectation of privacy. There are actually people whose goal in life is to go film you out in public, hoping that you get pissed off and try to fight them so they can then pepper spray you in the face and pepper spray your wife, even if you're 85 years old. Like, now it's almost gone the other way, where fighting the fight doesn't even make sense. And you just have to understand, if you go out in public, you could be filmed by a multitude of different people, and you could end up God knows where, and there's nothing you can do about it.
1: That exact point at the end is just expect that. You're probably being recorded wherever you are in public. Yes, agreed.
0: I like this one because it's not like any of the others on the list, and I don't know why they do definitely feel new, because I don't remember, like, our parents didn't do one of these, and I would imagine that a lot of people didn't do them all until maybe 2010-ish, maybe even later than that. Gender reveal parties. People seemingly do not have babies now without some version of a gender reveal party, whether it's hitting a baseball that is filled with a color, whether it's cutting it to a cake, whether it's fireworks, some variation of it. At some point, the gender reveal party just became something that you have to do if you are going to have a baby.
1: Yeah, they just do them they just do baby showers, and they would know usually it's a boy or girl, or if not, they would tell you get a unisex thing. Back in, you know, my parents' day, I don't think at that time when I was born, you didn't know. Or if you did, it was 100% sure. Because I think they were told I was going to be a girl, and I came out a boy.
0: Oh, dude, they didn't see that big old hog swinging around in
1: there? Well, that's why the ultrasound?
0: Yeah, thank you. They're like, this can only be one thing. it is. I don't know when you started being able to find out the gender of your baby. That's a good question.
1: Probably late 90s was when it was like the percentile of it being correct was very high, I would say.
0: Hold on. What year could you find gender a baby? What year could you find gender a baby? Because I think they had to know. Like, my parents had to. Okay, that's not the question. That's not the question that I asked. What year could you find a baby? What year could you find gender? Okay, I got it. Still not the right answer. As early as 6 weeks, that's what it's giving me, 18 to 22 weeks. I don't know when the technology became like readily available. Because I feel like my parents knew they were having a boy, but maybe you were right in that it just wasn't very, like, it was like, we think you're having a boy.
1: It looks like something.
0: We're pretty certain there's a boy in there. Now I don't know. I would imagine that the percentage of people that have babies, it's got to be well over 50% of the people who are having gender reveal parties.
1: I'm seeing only like, people responding to questions, and it seems like the early 80s is when
0: they started doing something.
1: Yeah.
0: All right, let me hit one more of these. This one I didn't necessarily agree with. I don't know if you would, and maybe it's because we're both potty mouth derelicts in the first place. Acceptable swearing, from children swearing to TV shows that swear, to people just swearing in public, dropping F-bombs used to be something that was kept for a private company, and now foul language is much more prevalent than it was not that long ago.
1: Just for everyone, not just...
0: Yeah, just for everybody, which...
1: I believe that. I would agree.
0: Do you?
1: Yeah, I would agree. I think we're more potty mouth now.
0: And one thing that I've noticed, and maybe it's just because of social media and people love to film their kids and then post them online, feels like people are at peace with their young kids cursing.
1: Yes.
0: Like that, yes. I mean, I don't know that I said a piss or a damn or a hell in front of my parents until I was probably 16 years old. Now it doesn't feel that odd for kids that are 8, 9, 10, 11, 12 to be dropping F-bombs in front of their parents, and everybody just kind of laughs at it.
1: Yeah, I mean, obviously I don't have kids, but when I coach, like, the boys are 16 and stuff. If it slips out by accident when they're playing whatever, cool. If you're talking around me or to me, and obviously they're not cursing at me, but you use your curse word, I go, don't say that around
0: me. They're just words, but I think we should have some standards. And if they're just everywhere, they're no longer special.
1: Exactly.
0: Like, if kids are using them and everybody's just cursing, then it takes away the punch that you're looking for.
1: Yeah. I don't need my kids to talk like Chris Rock.
0: Exactly. The other thing that was on the list that I wanted to hit was fact-checking, and how people have no interest in doing it most of the time. Like, people see things online, and they're just like, I saw it on Facebook, so it's got to be, that's true. Like, I think there is, and it's, hate to say it, a lot of older people, there's like this thing that triggers in your brain, like, if I see it on a screen, then it must be real. Whether it's a fake news story or even an AI video, people don't fact check it.
1: Yeah.
0: And then often, if they're told it's fake, like they hold on to it like it was real. Like if I see so many times people post something, mostly political, and then someone will go, "This is fake. This never really happened."
1: Yeah.
0: And then they're just like, "Ah, if you say so." It's like, the only thing we should care about in this life is if something is real or not. That's all you really have to worry about, is whether or not something actually happened or it didn't.
1: I feel like 80s babies are the type that want a fact check.
0: Yeah.
1: Because we grew up on those rumors that Sierra was born a man, Marilyn Manson took out a rib, and we believed it for so long. Now that we have the technology to look it up, I go, I'm going to look this up.
0: Yeah, and you should. Everybody, if you see something, like I heard somebody call this morning on the morning show, and the guy said, oh, you guys got to do this news story that I saw. It was about a girl that worked at Costco that they fired her because they caught her pleasuring herself with one of the Costco hot dogs. And in like 2 seconds, Galvin was like, yeah, that's a fake news story.
1: Yeah.
0: That's not real. And it's like, that guy could have figured that out before bringing it anywhere, but he chose not to. Because people don't care anymore. All right, don't go anywhere. When we come back, we do not have our friend Gordy with us today, but we are going to do an impromptu What You Watching. I watched a movie over the weekend that I can't remember if you watched it or not.
1: Oh, do you want to say it now, what the movie was?
0: Yeah, Michael.
1: Oh, no, I haven't watched it.
0: Oh, you didn't watch it?
1: No.
0: Okay. I want to talk about that a little bit. There is another huge comedy show that premiered the new season over the weekend as well that I want to talk about and a bit more. Do not go anywhere. More Senning Show on the way right here on 102.5 The Bone. 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

0: It's the Senning Show. Getting your Monday done right. I'm John Senning. He's Dizzy. Appreciate you being here. 800-771-1025. At the John Senning, at Dizzy for Mayor on your social media. As you can watch the program, YouTube is the picture's terrible, as it is every single day, but you can see us, and there's a bunch of people in there, and we appreciate that very, very much. You know the other thing? I was sitting here stewing about the Johnny B review of LCAP. You know the other thing about that? And I could be wrong, because I don't know that I've watched every video in depth. I don't know that Johnny has ever said anything bad about anything ever. Like, I think he did a better review on a freaking public sub a week ago than he did LCAP. So you have to wonder what other factors are at play that's got him, you know, throwing shots.
1: Yeah,
0: because he
1: just
0: doesn't really seem to do that in his reviews. But on this one, the St. Pete institution that is LCAP, he had to throw some shade.
1: Well, maybe there is something to him kind of, I want to say, following Foodie Justice, if you know who he is. But I think he wants to do some stuff with him. So maybe he wants Foodie to see his stuff and go, look, similar mindset.
0: We've got a similar palette here.
1: Yeah.
0: Trying not to let it get to me, but
1: it's gotten to you.
0: It is.
1: It probably doesn't help that I was sending you screenshots.
0: It was funny because on Saturday, when we were out all day, at some point my phone died. Like, I was traversing the world with no phone at all. And when I turned my phone on later that night, the first text I saw was, Johnny is trashing your spot. Which really brought me down to earth very, very quickly. Playing a little MJ here. Yesterday, we watched the new Michael movie, which is crazy. And this is not, it's a biopic, so I don't really know that you can give spoilers because you either know the life or you don't.
1: Yeah,
0: what is crazy is that, like, do you know what this movie, like, do you know the time period that this movie covers?
1: I want to say it leads up to the Bad album.
0: Yeah, just so that's the thing is, it's, you know, I know it's supposed to be two parts or maybe even more than two parts, but it was interesting to me that, like, you feel like the story's just kind of getting going.
1: Yeah.
0: And it's the end. And, we, you know, I made it to the end. I have a very insane bar that is set for movies. If I make it to the end of the movie, like, it goes into the category of good movie.
1: Like really?
0: I am so not afraid and will constantly shut movies off.
1: Okay.
0: And if it keeps me entertained for 2 hours, like, it's in a certain bucket already of, like, okayness, and I made it through. But I do have a couple observations. It is a 100% fluff piece, of course.
1: Yeah, like, it's
0: you can tell that they've taken the things that people kind of think about Michael Jackson and then, through the way they've told the story, try to kind of explain them away, if that makes sense. Like, as far as, you know, his childhood being lost, his kind of infatuation with Peter Pan, and just, like, these tones and themes that you can tell are being put out there to kind of explain why he was the way that he was, which, what else do you make a movie for other than that? The interesting part for me was, and I don't know if other people felt this way as well, I always was under the impression that Joe Jackson, Michael's dad, was, like, the most brutal guy ever. Like, and you know who plays him in the movie is
1: Drewski.
0: You
1: saw the skit of that, though, right?
0: Playing his dad?
1: Yeah.
0: No.
1: Oh, you got to watch that trailer in the commercial break. It's so funny.
0: Yeah, no, the guy that plays his dad is Coleman Domingo, the guy from Euphoria. The dude, yes, you do. Oh, well, you know,
1: I got to look up the name.
0: You know who he is.
1: Oh, Ali from Euphoria.
0: Yes. He, which, dude, they had to do, must have had to do, like, a prosthetic face. Like,
1: oh, yeah.
0: He does not look like himself at all. But I, you know, he's a dick, and he does a bunch of things that make him a dick. I did just wonder, because I know the family had their hands in the movie at least a little bit. I wondered how much it was toned down, because, I mean, he gets the belt out a couple times, and, I mean, he clearly wanted Michael to stay with the Jackson 5 forever, and he did some fairly shady things in that regard. But in the movie, I just thought, like, they made it the most mellow version of Joe Jackson that you could possibly do.
1: I wonder if it's just because they're like, he's gone now. Why kind of, like,
0: Michael?
1: Joe.
0: Oh, Joe.
1: Why kind of trash our? Yeah, he's dead. He's been dead. You Googling it? Yeah, he's been dead, dog.
0: Oh, he has been dead.
1: Yeah, because I remember I went and saw Janet, and it was, like, months after his death, and she was at the thing, and she sang the song, I know you're shining down on that song. He was up there, so I know he was there for a minute. Yeah.
0: I must have just been because I was watching all of those predatory Michael documentaries, and there were lots of interviews of him, so I was not computing that he was dead.
1: I think they just, you said it. It was a fluff piece. They wanted everything to be good. That's why they didn't say anything bad about Michael and the allegations and go that far. And I think that's why they didn't really trash Joe Jackson. Did they make him seem, have you seen King Richard?
0: No.
1: Because I heard Venus and Serena's dad was a lot like that too. But when you go watch it, he's not that terrible.
0: And he just, and that's the thing. He's not a lovable guy, I just, everything I've heard, I feel like if the story was told true to form, you would like despise this guy by the time it's said and done. And near the end of the movie, he pulls some stuff that make you really not like him. But really when he was younger, like I think they show that he pulled out the belt.
1: Yeah.
0: Like, and I think there's one scene of him pulling out the belt, but there's really not this theme of like, he was beating Michael all the time or that he was that bad. And he kind of softens up at some point.
1: Yeah, I thought the rumor was that like he would have the belt while the kids performed and anyone was off a step or a thing. Wow.
0: That being said, I think the performances are great. It does for all of the stuff. And I've let it be very well known as of late that I think Michael at the very least was like horrifically inappropriate. But it does just give you an appreciation for what is undeniably probably the greatest pop star of our life, if not ever, and just how he prepared, the vision that he had for everything. And the guy that plays him, what is it, Jafir Jackson? Is that his name? It's so weird because earlier in the movie, I'm kind of like, I don't know if I like this guy. As he kind of changes the persona and he gets the nose job and you get into like the bad era, he looks so much like him. Like he really, goes on, it gets better and better. As far as this guy looking and feeling like Michael Jackson.
1: Who is that? Jermaine's son? Right?
0: Oh, is it?
1: It's one of their sons.
0: Oh, it is. Okay.
1: Tito or Jermaine, I think.
0: They do not give any of the brothers or the sisters or anybody time of day. They have no point in the storyline. Like they don't do anything. Like they're there. Yeah. And sometimes they talk, but they are not influential. They never have scenes that carry much meaning. Like they are absolutely afterthoughts. The sisters completely non-existent. I don't even know that you see a sister with their name attached.
1: Really?
0: Yeah. Like I think they're there, but they're never like, Janet. It's just they're just
1: you
0: not
1: look
0: there.
1: At the credits and it says Jackson's sister.
0: Pretty,
1: doesn't even say their name.
0: Much. But there is one thing that I took away from the movie that I did not like, and it's probably just the year 2026 and where we are. The first thing that caught my eye was Bubbles the monkey. Bubbles the monkey comes into the picture.
1: More than the sisters?
0: He's way more involved than the sisters. Dude, the worst AI monkey you've ever seen in your life. Like this is just a computer generated monkey that when he's on the screen, it really just dampens the whole movie. Like there's one scene where he's like playing with the monkey in his room and it was the only moment where I wanted to shut it off. I'm like, he's prancing around this damn house with this fake AI monkey. Like it's just looks so fake that it was.
1: Especially us growing up in an area with like Dunstan checks in where you just got a real monkey.
0: You got a real monkey. I don't know if you just can't use real animals because he's also, you know, he's got a llama, he's got a giraffe. All of the animals are just computer generated.
1: Yeah.
0: And then the other parts, and I didn't read about this, so maybe I'm on an island. There's lots of like concert shots. And it looks to me as if all of the crowds in all of the concerts are AI. They don't look, first of all, there's no like timing for like the era done to the crowd. Like you look at that crowd, you could go create me concert crowd. Like don't look like they're from the 80s. Look like they're
1: wearing Apple Watches and stuff.
0: Man. They do a lot of these like big, like far back scenes of the concerts and the whole stadium and all the people just look completely AI generated, which was kind of a bummer. Not enough to ruin the movie, but it did stick with
1: me. I'll take away from it a little bit.
0: Yeah. But I mean, I made it through and it was interesting. And I'll tell you this, I guess this is the ultimate, endorsement of sorts. I will watch the next one. I'll be waiting to watch the next one.
1: Well, because in the next one, you feel like it's going to touch on a lot of stuff you want to see.
0: Maybe, but he really breaks out. I mean, that's the thing is that he's breaking out from Joe Jackson. That's really the story of the end of the movie. Finally, he's putting his foot down and saying, I'm going to do my own thing. Because that was the thing with Joe. He wanted him to tour with the Jackson 5 for his entire life.
1: That's like a two-hour movie? Is it long?
0: It was about 2 hours. It might have been 2 hours and 8 minutes.
1: Does it feel like 2 hours?
0: No.
1: Okay.
0: No, we kind of broke it up. We watched half, and then we ate dinner, and then we watched the other half. So it's hard to say. But, I mean, I enjoyed it. I was never sitting there, like, looking down, like, wrap it up.
1: Yeah.
0: The end, the back 45 minutes, full of performances, too, which I enjoyed.
1: Where would you put this as far as your biopics?
0: Probably not anywhere near the top.
1: No, okay.
0: Yeah, right. I would say as a movie that I watched.
1: It was just there.
0: That's where I put it. It's a movie that I did watch. It does have my guy Miles Teller in it, who plays his...
1: He's in that?
0: Yeah, he plays his attorney. And he's got like a crazy fake hairdo, and he's pretty good in it. So it's worth the watch. Now, I only watched one episode, and this is an impromptu what you watch and something we're trying to get off the ground with our buddy Gordy. He's a very busy man. But I started and I watched one or two, and I've heard nothing but insanely good things about it. I heard him talking about it this morning as well. Did you finish the new season of Tires?
1: Yeah. So for me, when it came to Tires, season one, it was pretty good. They had a few episodes I liked. Season two, I'm like, they're finding their footing.
0: When you could tell when season two started, like everything about it was on another level.
1: Yeah.
0: The way that it looked visually, the way that it was shot, probably just the money as a whole that was put into that show. Yeah. You could tell it looked and felt like a real deal show.
1: Season three, I don't think there was a bad episode.
0: I flew
1: through it. That's awesome. Think it's hilarious. What I think they added to it, which works, because sometimes you could do this and it could throw off a whole show. They have the hilarious, but now they have heart in it. Like the episodes, I'm like, oh, look at them trying to tug on the heartstrings of people and like kind of be more relatable in storylines and stuff like that. I think you're really going to like season three.
0: I always forget, and I don't know why, that I don't know how involved he is, but I think that in some form or fashion, this is like a Danny McBride joint. He's behind this.
1: I think he's a producer. Yeah, I don't know how involved he is
0: with it, but you know, he doesn't pop up, does he?
1: Nah, I never seen him in season three. No, Soder's in it.
0: I did see Soder's in it, and obviously I saw Joe DeRosa.
1: When he comes into it.
0: What's the guy? What's the? I want to say Gustavo, but that sounds wrong. Is that it? The big fat dude that's the other manager?
1: Oh, I don't even know that guy's name, but he's pretty good. He plays a more prominent role in this season. He's funny. I like that he leans into the like just how crazy he looks and stuff. They're like, they just make him look like a slob, and it works.
0: He is kind of a slob. Danny McBride, heavily linked creatively and behind the scenes to the... He stated on Theo Von's podcast that he assisted Shane Gillis and the crew in producing season two of Tires, bringing his professional television experience to the indie-style comedy. So that's probably what you're seeing, is that you know, a guy who's been making TV shows for the last 10, 15 years, his touch in there.
1: Not the main guy, because I would say Shane Gillis is the main guy, because that's who we all know.
0: The manager?
1: The manager guy.
0: Gerber?
1: He's so good at playing that, like, neurotic, weird.
0: And I think
1: just
0: that's
1: like,
0: him, dude.
1: Probably.
0: Because I have seen him on podcast. They did a podcast with Danny McBride, Shane, and Steve Gerben.
1: Yeah.
0: Yeah. And, dude, he's just hilarious. Like, he's just, that is so much his personality. I think they probably, and him and Shane are actually old school best friends. So I think they have kind of tapped into their dynamic and how they are in the real world in the show, which makes it pretty damn good.
1: You can tell that there's a lot of improv in there, and they kind of like, they'll do a scene and he'll just be himself, and they'll cut to like, all right, let's jump ahead and get to where we really got to get with this whole scene. But like, they play around a lot there, and it works really well for them.
0: Are you and Monica were talking before we started the show. Do you watch, like, what is your most watched modern day reality television show? I feel like you guys were talking about Big Brother or something.
1: Big Brother used to be one. I just forget when it's on, and like JoJo's watching it, Monica's watching it. But for me, it's Survivor is my top one.
0: Dude, so the reason I ask is that we used to watch this show religiously.
1: The Challenge.
0: Yeah, we never missed a season ever. I think we've probably missed like four or five seasons maybe. And Monica a couple weeks ago was like, oh, The Challenge is starting back up. So we started watching it. I'd be interested if you could find interest in it, because it's full of Survivor people.
1: Yeah.
0: It's full of Survivor, which I hate. I want to watch it for the old school real world road rules characters. The game is very funny because it's all of these young, hot, athletic people from Survivor, from Love Island, from Big Brother.
1: Yeah.
0: And then you've got literally these old ass people that were on the real world, and they're just getting demolished every week, every challenge. These young people that are on all these different shows have come into the challenge and just made it not really much of a competition for the OGs.
1: I feel like what really set the tone for this, and it's become my new, like, it'll never knock Survivor off, but it's become like the new reality show that I like, Traitors. And Traitors, what they started doing is they grab Big Brother, Survivor, Love Island. They grab those people, even from the reality, just reality, like the Housewives, and they made a game out of it. And I'm sure the challenge goes, we got to do what they're doing and just grab from other shows too.
0: So I didn't know, and maybe you just said this, I'm sorry, I was Googling it. So the Traders does have the challenge people on it too.
1: Yeah.
0: So I see CT, Johnny Bananas have been on there.
1: Because these were all like, who the hell are these guys? And then I watched them. They're actually pretty entertaining. It actually, my mom's, I don't know how far she is now. She started the challenge from the beginning.
0: Oh, damn.
1: Yeah, because she's like, she saw all these people.
0: She wanted
1: people.
0: To see all these characters.
1: And she asked if I saw that. I go, John Senning swears by that show.
0: Yeah, dude, I like it. I mean, this we're watching. I don't like that I don't really know a lot of the people, but it's we're locked in. I mean, we watched three episodes, and I'll probably finish the season. But the OGs, like the people that we grew up watching on Real World, they're just, they're a shell. CT, who I guess won one of the seasons of Traitors.
1: Yeah.
0: It almost looks like you're watching a bit or a joke. He is like, he kind of looks like he's on drugs. He's like fat and slovenly.
1: Okay.
0: And it looks weird. Like I'm almost, he looks like he shouldn't be there.
1: Yeah.
0: I mean, he was always jacked, always winning. Now he is just, every time he comes on the screen, I go, oh my God.
1: Me and Monica had a conversation about that because I got her into Traitors. And that was one of the things I brought up. I go, you watch the challenge, right? She goes, absolutely. And I remember you and her in the crossover used to talk about it all the time. And I go, what's up with this legend CT guy? He's like a fat schlub.
0: So he was fat on Traitors too.
1: Yeah. And she's like, no way. I had to Google the photo. And she goes, he did not look
0: he does
1: like
0: not,
1: that.
0: He is rough.
1: Yeah.
0: He is rough. And like, dude, he's just, he hasn't been voted off of the challenge yet, but he just, everything's a struggle for him.
1: Yeah.
0: Like, walking upstairs is a struggle for this guy at this point.
1: And it's funny you say that because there was a thing where he had to go up a hill and he's like, all right, I'm the best shape out of all you. I'll go down the hill, come up the hill. Halfway through, they just show him up in a pond and die. And I'm like, yeah, this guy sucks.
0: I do. I don't know why reality TV is hitting a little bit better. Dude, another thing we're watching, and I don't know if this could be a fraction amount of people that watch this because it's on YouTube, Surviving Barstool.
1: What is that?
0: Dude, so it's we've watched every season, and I don't know why we love it so much, but it's all of the characters from Barstool. They lock them like in the Barstool office for like a week, and it's like the challenge. So it's they've got that, but it's way more, like I would imagine from your perspective, it's like way more Big Brother. It's all about the social game. It's all about who's with who.
1: Yeah.
0: And we just love it. It comes out twice a week on YouTube, and it's been pretty damn entertaining so far.
1: I wonder if we could do that like one weekend where we have to lock ourselves in here.
0: Surviving the Bone.
1: Yeah.
0: That would be awesome.
1: Would be awesome. We could figure the fine details
0: of that.
1: Dude,
0: and then like the social element of it, and it's like people turning on each other. Well, that could be fun, dude. That could be real
1: fun. Write it down.
0: All right, don't go anywhere. When we come back, we'll be joined by Drew Garabo and start firing up John's joints. Lots to get to, including Flock Speaks. The Flock cameras got everybody riled up, and now the company themselves has released a statement telling you why you shouldn't be worried. Do we trust them? Probably not, but we'll work through it. And I don't know how often people are playing Russian roulette, but this couple decided to use it as a little bit of a foreplay to play a legitimate round of Russian roulette. And it made the news, so you can probably figure out how it ended. But I'll give you the details on that and a bunch more coming up next in John's Joints. It is feeling real tropical out there. 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
14: 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Denny, insurance doesn't cover scans like this, which doesn't make any sense to me. It seems like it's something everybody would want to do for peace of mind at least, right?
15: No, absolutely. Heart disease is the number one killer of men and women in the United States, and lung cancer is one of the most prevalent and most deadly cancers out there. So getting a quick 5-minute scan, super easy, not claustrophobic, no needles, gosh, even keep your clothes on, will tell you if you have heart disease or cancer before you have any symptoms.
14: Yeah, and early detection, as I know all too well, can save your life. It's a, you get, like you said, it's easy, non-invasive, keep your clothes on, get scanned. Can you talk a little bit about the scan process itself, Denny?
15: Yeah, it's a big donut. You lay down on the machine for about 5 minutes, and it takes pictures of your insides, and then a radiologist interprets those images and sends you a report. And if you have heart disease, it'll be in there. Or if you got no blockages at all, it'll say your calcium score is zero and you got nothing to worry about.
14: Yeah, I hear a lot of dudes talking about this calcium score, and it's something that you can get checked before it takes you out, which is oh so important. Life is so precious that you owe it to yourself to make sure you're staying on top of your health, right?
15: Yeah, absolutely. Your family needs you. You need you. 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It only takes 5 minutes, super easy. And you know what? We're offering a great price so that this type of technology doesn't have to be a luxury.
14: Great price is right. $99 for a couple's heart and lung scan. Just for people who listen to Drew Garabo Live, you can go to togetherwescan.com and enter Drew50. 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Owe it to yourself. 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There might be nothing wrong, or you can catch something before it becomes a huge problem. Denny, thank you so much for your time, and thank you for what you do.
15: Thank you. You guys have a good one.
14: You too.
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17: 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Now, back to Senning's show. It's time for John's Choice with your host, John Senning.

0: Welcome back to Setting Show. Will you win? It's your show. I almost forgot up until a few minutes ago. Jack Johnson in town this week.
1: Oh,
0: Wednesday night at the Amp. Welcome back. It's time. We're lighting up John's joints. The news of the day tied real tight. Ready for consumption. It's bad getting worse. With some nuggets of life and much more. I am John Senning. He is Dizzy. And we got to bring in the reinforcements to make sure we take it all the way down to the filter. Ladies and gentlemen, Drew Garabo.
2: What's up, boys?
0: What up? How you living?
2: Good, good. Really good to be here.
0: Dude, I got to, I said I'd ask you first and quickly. I didn't know if you wanted to spend more time on it. Drew Garabo live at 4 o'clock. But how did things go at the house of Rubens and Breadsticks, LeBrandy, on Friday night?
3: Headliner.
2: Cool. Yeah. No, not the headliner. The opener.
0: You were the first one that went up?
2: Well, I went right. Everett warmed up the crowd, but asked if I could go first because I wasn't looking to stay all night.
0: For that reason alone, yeah.
2: It was cool. The owners of the place are really nice, you know, for an independent restaurant to make it in Brandon. That's a tough road to hoe because they love their chain restaurants.
0: Yeah, I think they are. That place has got to be, 6 months old maybe?
2: Yeah.
0: Did you find out if... Is it the same people that owned it before?
2: I don't think so.
0: Yeah, it is interesting that they kept the spirit of O'Toole's. But I think a lot of people loved O'Toole's as well, so maybe you think you can keep the OGs around. Good crowd? A thick crowd?
2: I wouldn't say thick, but a decent crowd. Yeah, some listeners. It was fun, you know. I'm not dying to do it again.
0: Okay, right.
2: I'm good on open mics for a while.
0: You're going into a pseudo retirement until something wakes the beast again.
2: Yeah, until I have a reason to do it and can write some more jokes and everything. I want it to be fun again.
0: Good, good, good.
2: Yeah.
0: I was telling you earlier, and I kind of saved it to bring up with you. I brought it up to you in the hallway. I am not food hall guy. I don't know why none of those food hall concepts have ever really resonated with me. I've done the Armature Works. There was another one in St. Pete that I tried. But we hit the Emerald on Saturday. Woo! And it was the first time I had been inside the Emerald since that Halloween night.
2: Oh, yeah. Smells the same, huh?
0: I almost started having like PTSD or something. Like visions were coming to my brain that I had not seen since. And Danielle, as soon as we walked in, Danielle goes, "Yeah, this is where everything went wrong that night." And I think it was multiple people ordering Jaeger or some variation of it. But touch on something real quick. Have either of you ever had Fernet?
2: Yes.
3: No.
0: Dude, so when we were in Tennessee, every single bar had like advertisements for Fernet. Like Fernet was on all of the menus. And I kept telling myself, I'm going to order that. I never ordered it. So I saw the bottle. We sat down at the Emerald. Have you had it?
2: Yeah.
0: Dude, that is disturbing.
2: Yeah, it's
0: like
2: unique.
0: It's a liqueur, but it's like herbal. And the way that I explain it right when it hit my palate was like, it's like Rumplemintz with Jaeger.
2: Ugh.
0: And then it almost has like vegetable flavors to it. Like it tastes like tea and vegetables and minty and Jaegery all at the same time. This lady poured me a glass that was like giant. I took two sips. I said, I cannot. And it's got to be pretty bad for me to not just take it down the gullet. I could not do it. It's, I guess it's like a digestive or something they say. But that is crazy stuff, dude.
2: Yeah, about 6-7 years ago when Sarah and I went down to Sarasota, we went to a bar and we talked to the manager. She's like, "Have you guys ever done a shot of Fernet?"
0: Yeah.
2: We're like, "No, what's that?" And we had it then. It definitely, the memory stuck with me.
0: Yeah, I would imagine maybe if they give you like the smallest little shot ever and it just kind of like maybe helps you after you eat. They say it's good for your stomach you eat. But yeah, that was bothersome. But after that, we went right across. It's literally right across the street from the Emerald to that new Central Park.
2: Oh, yeah.
0: Food hall downtown St. Pete. Dude, it's three levels. Oh, and on the rooftop, they've got a like a frozen drink bar up there, which is pretty cool. But dude, the bar on the main floor, I had quite possibly one of the best craft cocktails I've ever had in my life. And they, when you sit at the bar, you can order from all of the different restaurants. So they've got like an Asian wok place, an Italian place, a taco place, a burger place. And this cocktail that I had was like mezcal. This is going to sound gross to probably you both maybe, but it was mezcal with like green pepper and cilantro with agave and mango. And they served it with a big old heap of like all that chipped ice.
2: Ugh.
0: One of the best cocktails I've had in quite some time. And then you can just like order from all of these different varieties of food and they bring it to you right at the bar. I had a Oklahoma style smash burger, which is where they like take the onions and like smash them into the patties.
2: Oh yeah.
0: Dude, unbelievable. Dude, we had chips and a bunch of dips from the other place. Danielle had some burrata, very bougie with like a honey glaze and artichoke hearts and stuff. My first food hall experience that was beautiful. And I got to thank you for the assist on getting hooked up with Anastasia, because we got in the home.

0: looked like before the roof was torn off and all of that, but they're doing something in there that has created a vibe of sorts for even the non-baseball fan to just go and have a good time and party, and you definitely feel it in there. People were having so much damn fun. I watched what can only be described as the longest running wave I've ever seen inside a stadium.
1: Oh.
0: I swear people in the Trop were doing the wave for 15 minutes.
2: I hate the wave. Like, dude, I love the wave.
0: I love the wave for about 3 minutes. I was like, I just said, when do people stop? And
1: right.
0: they just didn't stop, and it kept coming back to me. I'm like, I'm done. I'm great. I love it for a minute.
2: As a kid, I used to love it. As an adult, I feel the same way you guys feel at beach balls at concerts.
0: Oh,
2: like, I'm over it. Maybe one wave, I'll be like, all right, cool, we did. Yeah. I go, oh god, it's coming back.
0: Yeah,
2: here comes another current.
0: They really they really kept it going for an extended period of time. I don't know if you heard me mention it earlier, but I was looking through the numbers just to kind of figure out what was going on. So there's 28,000 people there on Saturday, which was huge, concert after, but they're averaging 17,000. And the Marlins only currently 9,000 a game. So I think in baseball these days, you've got to do more than baseball. Like the concerts help,
1: yeah.
0: All the food, the environment. Like you've got to really lean into that. Air conditioning is a big plus too, to get people out to a baseball game.
2: Well, I'll tell you this. Like if I go watch highlights, I'd rather watch the Savannah Bananas and all them play with their trick plays and all their like weird stuff that they're doing over just traditional baseball. I know most people who love baseball probably hate that I'm saying it, but...
1: Nah. I love the Savannah Bananas. They're so entertaining.
0: Dude, did you see...
1: Kristen Bell?
0: Yes.
1: Yeah, she was great.
0: Yeah. Well, is that like halftime or something?
1: I don't know. It looked like it might have happened before the game. She sang like a song from Frozen.
2: Oh.
1: And then there was some other dude there. The
0: window is open. She's literally in the crowd. She's like walking through the crowd with a microphone.
1: She's lip syncing, right? Because her voice is perfect.
0: I saw a lot of people saying she was singing. Oh. There seemed to be a debate going on about whether or not she was she was singing. Dude, I saw Savannah Banana play last week. They said it was the first time it'd ever be done. If you guys saw it, where the dude did a backflip while he was catching the ball, and
2: that's the first time.
0: So it was the first time that was a new trick debuted in a Savannah Bananas game, which I think you get like bonus points for.
2: You get bonus points for trick plays, and also like the crowd can help you win.
0: Yeah,
2: they can catch outs from foul balls. If they catch it, considered an out. I think.
0: Dude, I'm always blown away at people's capabilities to catch the ball in the crowd. We saw like at least three people catch pop-ups and foul balls with their bare hands, and it looks fake almost. Like there was this one guy who I saw him before the ball even got into his hand, and he just had his hand up, and it went up, and it bounced off the wall, and it just flew right into his hand, and that's a moment, dude. Like, if you got a good crew with you, like, you're going to be a living legend for quite some time.
1: You get to give it to a kid. Like, would you say, so the Rays are done in St. Petersburg after next season. Would you say they'd
0: official?
1: No. Would you say they'd be better off staying where
0: yes,
1: they are?
0: Yes, I think, and I know that the Rays are playing very, very well.
1: Yes.
0: I don't have statistics to back this up or anything, but I'm going off of social media and also attendance. There does seem to be this groundswell of people who are going to the Trop for the first time or are looking at the Trop in a different way. And I'm just going to say this. I don't know if I'm telling tales out of school. When I got to chat with Mayor Ken Welch a few weeks ago, I was privy to him and Mayor Pete kind of talking, and he was going on and on about how great the Trop is and all the work that they've done there. And his tone was kind of like, I don't think we necessarily need to worry about tearing down the Trop and playing anywhere else. Any, you know, he might not even be the mayor in a few months, but I think there is a group of people that are like, we can make this work for a little bit in the Trop. And I think it takes young people, which there definitely seems, I was kind of trying to like read the crowd, lots of young people, a lot of people partying hard. You know, they got the whole tarps off section, which is just full of rowdy people with their shirts off. So there is an environment that is happening in there that I think 2-3 years ago, nobody would have thought was possible, because the Trop was kind of just a laughing stock of the whole world. Something is afoot.
1: Yeah, those light shows like looked like all purple and pink in there. Did you stick around for the concert too?
0: No. We had such a damn long day that by the time the concert came around, and they went to extra innings too. So
2: who's playing?
0: Jordan Davis. He's a big country guy. Pretty big get for them. Okay. So we didn't make it that far. But
1: looked fun.
0: It was a good time. Yeah, it's a good time. I definitely will try to make it to more games as the season goes on. I do have to ask. And I'm not mad that I wasn't invited, about your guys' karaoke night out in Tampa. I almost feel like Diz kind of claims Thunder Bay, but I do feel like Drew Garoppolo

0: Abbo makes a fair amount of appearances at Thunder Bay.
1: Yeah, like, we like it there.
0: You guys may have like co-ownership of this dive bar.
2: It's fun. Yeah, you're not wrong. It's funny when I had the call with Pete. He goes, I love hearing about Thunder Bay. I go, what? He goes, yeah, you don't notice, but in one day, you mentioned on JP, Monica brought up, you talked, and then you and John talked about it again. He goes, you need to get paid from them. I go, they only got one pool table. They ain't paying
1: I know, yeah, let's get some more pool in there. That's Pete, so much fun.
0: Pete does love hearing about local attractions. He was ready to take a flight from Atlanta to come down here and go to Derby Lane. when we were talking about Derby Lane. Did you guys perform together?
1: No.
2: Together.
1: We did not do anything together, but Diz did slay the Spice Girls once again.
0: Yeah. You hit the Tabether pose.
2: I hit the Tabether because I saw the cameras recording. I go, well, if this is going to John, I got to do it right for my boy.
0: How is getting up there? How is like, it looked like it was a fairly thick crowd. Like, were you guys able to get up there and do multiple?
2: You got out there earlier than I did. And I think when I pulled up, it was like 10-ish. And I didn't know he was there already. I literally texted him, like, I'm on my way. And he sent me a photo of, like, him out there. I'm like, oh. I think the trick is you get out there early. You get a few songs in. And then once the crowd really hits, you can get
0: You're already ahead.
2: Yeah,
1: only way to sing multiple times is if you're one of the first people there.
0: How's the KJ out there? Is he holding a candle to...
1: KJ Lou is awesome. We love you, Lou.
0: He loves
1: you. Yeah. Lou's great.
2: A lot of different good performers. Interesting thing happened that night.
0: Oh, please do tell.
2: So I was hanging out with my homegirl, and then there was this other girl that I go hang out with there all the time. I'm not going to say her name. But we were hanging out, taking shots together, and she went outside for a smoke. And she comes back in, and this is when we're all playing pool at this point. And she goes, oh, yeah, I just got in a big argument with someone outside. Keep in mind, this girl's Mexican. Doesn't look Mexican. She comes inside, and she goes, yeah, I just got in this guy. This guy thinks like I'm a Hitler sympathizer. And I immediately make a face, kind of what you're making. I go, oh, what? He couldn't appreciate that Hitler was a great painter? Just trying to be funny. And she goes, thank you. And then she, yes. And that's kind of the face I made with my friend. I was like, is she joking? And she goes, it's like he's never read Mein Kampf. Mein Kampf. And she starts going into it. I go, and I grab her hand. I go, hey, shut the I go, my boy's Jewish. I go, he's going to think I'm here with you. She goes, okay, I'll totally go, yeah, save that convo for another time. Preferably not around me. Yeah. And I was like, I've never met a Mexican who sympathizes with Nazis.
0: A Mexican
2: An Argentinian.
0: A Mexican Mein Kampf lover?
2: Yeah. Oh. I was like, what the hell? And
1: Hitler
2: she's a
1: was a great
2: girl.
1: Painter.
2: Yeah.
1: She had a great voice, too.
2: Yeah.
0: Is that like, is she on like a potential list for you? Like, is that like a potential lady?
2: Never in my life now.
0: Yeah. she had a chance, but.
2: Yeah, as soon as I heard that, I was like, oh, hell no. Imagine I introduce you to her, like Drew, my new girl. She's like, hey.
1: So let's talk about those legend 6 million people died.
0: Man.
2: Kind of pussies. That's her words, not mine.
1: That's so great.
2: What the hell?
0: That's a tough one. We're going to keep on pushing. You mentioned it off the air, and I remember seeing the stories, but I don't think I clicked on them at all. So you were in Brandon on Friday night. So I guess kind of in the middle of the night, Friday into Saturday, a street takeover involving over a dozen vehicles and pedestrians led to 16 arrests early Saturday morning in Brandon. The takeover just after 12:30 on Columbus Drive, where troopers said vehicles and people were blocking a private commercial parking lot while drivers performed burnouts, donuts, donuts, and other stunts. They had to get the helicopters out. They tracked multiple vehicles as drivers began fleeing when law enforcement arrived. They eventually had to block off an industrial complex where the vehicles had gone. According to FHP arrests, multiple vehicles began fleeing when troopers arrived. The vehicles were tracked and they were able to arrest 16 people. Like, is this in the same? These are different than like the teen takeovers.
1: Right.
0: This is more of a car thing. Like, these are car people that want to race and be in their cars, and they're not just in beaters out there trying to block the road per se, even though that's what they're doing.
1: And they're not shutting down a public road like what happened a couple of weeks ago with I-75. They're in an industrial park. Not that that makes it right, but at least they're not blocking a major public thoroughfare.
2: I've always wanted to go to one of those when I was younger. Yeah, especially because like Fast and the Furious was so big when I was growing up.
1: Family.
2: Like, I'm gonna go see Paul Walker.
0: Dude, the oldest person was 22. These were all young ass kids out there. Where did I see? Maybe you guys saw it. Did you see the teen takeover at a fair somewhere where they were all, their whole thing was they were just beating the hell out of people?
1: No.
2: They were just jumping people?
0: Yeah.
1: Here in Florida.
0: No, it wasn't. It wasn't here in Florida, but it was at a fair. It was at like the state fair. Was it the one up in New York? I think it may have been at a fair in New York State. And these people were just running around, like groups of people. They would just see a person and just jump on them at the fair and just start beating the hell out of them.
1: Jesus Christ.
0: What happened? Like, isn't there other ways to have fun?
1: Yeah, we never used to beat up people. Like, you know.
0: Not for fun.
1: No, you'd run around and act like an asshole, but not beating people up.
2: Just be loud and obnoxious.
1: Yeah.
0: It does feel like after that one in Clearwater where the person was shot that they've done a good job at qualming the teen takeovers, at least in this general area.
1: For sure.
2: Because it's Florida. You're going to get shot.
0: That will. Yeah. It can't happen. You have to assume somebody's shooting somebody at some point. Man, I heard you last week talking about the flock cameras and the people that are taking locking them down them. And doing first thing. Did you hear that they're saying that Halloween is going to be the deflock the nation?
1: Oh,
0: and there's like an underground movement for people to go out and tear down the flock cameras.
2: Pretty cool.
0: on Halloween. But flock has now entered the chat. Flock safety growing a backlash across the country amid a wave of privacy lawsuits and terminated contracts. Flock is announcing changes to its privacy and data retention policies. They made a statement last Friday in an attempt to quell concerns, saying, I think it's really just an effort as the tide has turned on them to quiet down all of the legislative and public opposition to this mass surveillance business model. And I guess that they're going to change the way people have access to them. So we've been covering all these stories mostly about police officers that we had the guy from the Keys who fell in love with an actress and was chasing her. Others are following their girlfriends and their family members and stuff like that. And now I guess the big move is to make it so that everybody doesn't have access to the data. And then even more than that, like, just because you drive by a flock camera, they say your data will not be saved for long periods of time. Like, as far as the retention, pretty much it will go away after a short window of time within the system.
1: And there's like a Have I Been Flocked website where you can see if you've been, you can enter in your driver's license to see if you've been flocked.
0: When you're spending your own time, who you're spending your time with, what sort of doctors you go to, where you worship and all those other sorts of things you can imagine are revealed by just figuring out where you've traveled over time. And I guess they want to do away with that. I feel like this is all part of the process. Like, they knew that eventually everybody was going to get pissed off. It happened surprisingly about 5 years after they all started being installed. I don't think that we started hearing about it until their vision was borderline complete.
1: Right.
0: I think we started hearing about it and people started getting mad once they were already on every damn corner in this country, including we found out at gun ranges and there's certain types of golf courses and things like that. So I also think, and maybe it's true, but I think there is a pushing of the stories about people that have been saved and the Amber Alerts that have gone solved. They put those stories out there to go, how are you going to hate this?
1: Right.
0: Look at all of the children we're saving when maybe right now it's not that bad. But I think there is a flip that can be switched by our government or by the company themselves or the police to where they could do as bad of things as you could possibly imagine when it comes to tracking your face and your car and your family and everything in between.
1: Sure would be awful if on Halloween a lot of people destroyed these flock cameras. Don't do that.
0: Yeah.
1: That'd be terrible.
0: You
2: got a girl dressed from like the girl from Obsession just tearing down cameras and stuff. That'd be awesome.
0: You informed me that one did get torn down in St. Pete was it over like in the Snell Isle area? Somewhere probably a nicer neighborhood, to be honest with you, down closer to the water. So I only see that ramping up. And the other interesting, I think, development is who's for it and who's against it. Because you don't really seem to find people that are overwhelmingly supportive. Like, maybe there are those that are more passionately opposed. But when you look at the comments and you look at these stories, there's not a bunch of people out there going, we need these. It's for our own safety. Nope. Like, there is something almost unifying about the disdain for the flock cameras. And maybe, you know, it's the first sign of us all fighting against the man together.
1: Maybe. It's so crazy that they've been around for like 5 years and now, just now, there's a pushback, you know?
0: Yeah. I think it wasn't until they were damn near in their final form that that people really started getting clued into it.
1: Flock them.
0: Let me hit this before we go to break, because this story like this is near and dear to my heart. A Florida man furious over his neighbor's unscooped dog poop. bashed into the pet owner's home, carrying the offending feces, and then hurled it at him before the messy spat erupted into a fist fight and a threat involving a child's metal scooter. This happened in an area I'm very familiar with, good old Lake County. Trey DeCloit, according to the Lake County Sheriff's Office, on August 8th, after the confrontation at a Leesburg home, was arrested. The neighboring couple told deputies they've been locked in an ongoing dispute over dog feces being left in and around their property. The husband claims that DeCloat entered his home without permission while angry and clutching the dog feces before throwing the waste, striking him in the face with it. The homeowner then pushed the guy back outside, where the two men got into a full-blown fist fight. The confrontation escalated further when DeCloat allegedly grabbed a child's metal scooter, hoisted it over his head in a menacing position, and threatened the neighbor. Responding deputies observed a red mark on the neighbor's forehead as well as the animal feces.
2: Oh,
0: dude, I hate to say that I support the guy who busted into their home, but I do support the guy that busted into their home. Like, there is pet owners, like, there's just a few things that you need to do, and making your dogs poop other people's disgusting problem, there should be consequences. I know this is maybe a step too far, but I feel very, very strongly about non-poop picker-uppers.
1: I then have a confession. My neighbor asked me if I could go walk the dog Venus.
0: Oh, that's a big-ass dog, too.
1: Yeah, and she just wanted to go right up front, so I just put the leash on her, didn't grab a bag.
0: In their yard?
1: It was up the road in like a public area.
0: Oh, that's
1: bad. She made a big one.
0: Oh, that's did you were you not clued in to bag usage? Was there no bags left behind? Like, if I may question the witness a little bit, like, did they leave a note saying, hey, take Venus outside, here's some bags? Or did you have the bags on you?
1: No. If I had the bag on me, I would have scooped. But they just wanted me to let her out back. But then, like, Venus didn't want to go out back. She wanted to go for a walk. Yeah. So I'm like, you want to go for a walk? She said, yeah. So I grabbed the leash and we're walking. And I was like, oh, I don't have a bag. And right when I thought that, she made a fudge factory.
0: Man. You have, I mean, I don't support your actions, but I will say, as a good neighbor taking care of a dog that they didn't even want to be taken for a walk, you were just trying to do the right thing by the dog, I would say you're more in a grayish brown area than most people who don't pick up after their dog. So
1: thanks. I still feel bad. I knew that I should have taken a bag with me.
0: Yeah. No. You're.
2: It's their fault, man. They should have had it on the leash.
1: No.
0: Yeah. They should have. They should have said, if you feel like taking Venus for a walk, here are where her bags are.
1: I know where the bags are. It was on me.
0: Oh.
1: I've taken it for walks before and taken bags. Wait, thank you. I appreciate the attempt to exonerate me.
2: Did you say the bags were on you?
1: No, oh, I just know where they are in their house. Okay. I just should not grab one.
0: Because I do remember, I remember Lil Poops used to be around, and yeah. I believe that back then you would say, well, Lil Poops are so little.
1: I mean, tiny.
0: And honestly, I don't totally agree with that, but at some point, like, could be a raccoon, could be a street cat, could be a dog. So when you start getting into the bigger dogs is when you really are soiling the community. And then my dog walks through it. I don't have kids, but my kids are out there. Next thing you know, they're making snow angels in your dog's poop. Like, it can be bad. So.
1: Yeah. And it was right in an area where kids probably play touch football and
2: do cartwheels.
1: Big steaming one.
0: Wow, it's almost like you picked that spot on purpose.
1: I mean, I didn't, but Venus sure did.
0: Don't go anywhere. When we come back, we got more joints to fire up. Man, this is about as Florida as it gets. Exposed genitals and thrown TVs. If that's not about as Florida man as it gets, I don't know what is. And I wonder if people are playing Russian roulette successfully all the time and we just never hear about it, or if nobody's ever playing it. Because this couple wanted to do it as a little bit of foreplay to get the juices flowing before they made sweet love. We'll find out if they ever got to that point. Coming up next in the back half of John's Joints. 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
5: Two right lanes are blocked from a disabled vehicle eastbound on I-4 approaching I-75. In Pinellas, Drew Street is closed from a right between Old Coachman and Belcher. There's blockage northbound on Seminole Boulevard between 102nd Avenue and Waltingham, and the right lane's blocked eastbound on Park Boulevard between 60th and 66th Street. This is Jim with traffic.
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21: I'm Fox 13 Chief Meteorologist Paul Delegato. Sky staying mostly clear tonight, warm and humid. We'll see lows bottoming out near 80. Coming up on Tuesday, a slight increase in moisture means a better chance of at least a few afternoon showers and storms, a high in the low 90s.
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0: becoming so riveted by this case that I was not even on my radar at all until last week. And the case itself, it seems to be kind of open and shut, but I saw an article this morning about the phenomenon with, it's pretty much women, especially in this case, true crime psychosis pertaining to this this woman that murdered her children. She murdered her children, admits to murdering her children. All of the evidence shows that she murdered her children, but for some reason, a astronomical amount of women, mostly who are addicted to TikTok, have convinced themselves that the husband actually murdered the kids and then threw her out of the window, and like she is like so scared of him or some variation of that, that she's admitting to a crime she didn't commit. And there was an article in FLA this morning, online theory suggesting Patrick Clancy was somehow involved in the deaths of his three kids have spread like wildfire. His ex-wife, Lindsay Clancy's murder trial, even though the defense does not dispute, she is the one who killed them. Like, there's her lawyers, his lawyer, like, nobody thinks this except people who got a hair up their ass on social media. And even beyond that, and I understand there's a conversation to be had about postpartum and stuff like that, there are people who think even if she did it, she shouldn't be in trouble for it. There is like an outpouring of love and understanding, which I get feeling the plight of a mother. But once you kill your three children, all sympathy, I think, if we're going to be an upstanding society, has to go outside out the window.
1: Absolutely. I've seen so many Facebook posts from women saying, like, men, sit this one out. You don't have the right to an opinion. Ugh. How come the DNA was only on one of the exercise bands? Like, everyone is saying Jessica Clancy, is that her name?
0: Yeah, yeah.
1: Yeah, everyone's saying she did it. She's even saying she did it.
0: Yeah, it's very interesting because the post that I saw this morning that took me down the rabbit hole that went crazy viral was, it said, if you're dating a woman, ask her about the case. And then if she thinks that the husband did it, run as fast as you can. Because it is very, it's what the internet does. Like, we say it all the time. Nothing can be as it seems. And this has, you know, the workings of a man who, here's maybe the problem.
1: Go on.
0: From what I understand, he got remarried like 3 months after this happened.
1: Oh,
0: which I think, wow. I think is a major, major red flag. And you can say maybe he moved on too fast and maybe he was cheating on her. But I think a big gap is, well, he clearly murdered the family and then somehow got her to cop for it and all of that. So that's a tough look. But
1: hold up, he got remarried 3 months after she.
0: Let me triple check and find that timeline. Let me double check.
1: That's no bueno.
2: Yeah, those people are always around.
1: Yeah, you gotta wait a little bit longer than that.
0: Okay, Patrick Clancy, relationship timeline.
1: Okay,
0: so he's married to a doctor, Rachel Denise. They started dating in May of 2023. Oh, okay. He got this girlfriend and started bringing her around 4 months after his children died. So he's got a new woman 4 months after.
1: I mean, we all heal at our own rate.
0: And then April 2026 is when they got married.
1: And when did she allegedly kill their children?
0: So this would have happened. So hold on, I'm not good at math.
1: Okay.
0: 4 months before May 2023.
1: So that's February of 2023.
0: So in June of 2023, he moves her in. And then they got married in April of 2026. So they weren't married that quick, but she was moved in with him, and then they got married in April.
1: I mean, moving a lady in 4 months after mommy killed all the kids.
0: You would also think, and I don't know how much say they ultimately have, but if you are, I guess the thing is, though, there's no real conversation at all that he did it. So you know what I mean? Like, if you're the defense attorney, are you his defense attorney? No. He doesn't have a defense attorney because he's not on trial.
1: Correct.
2: Her versus the state, right?
0: Yeah, so yep. I don't even know who could step in and go, hey, bud, don't do that. You know what I mean? Like, this is going to be a bad look.
2: Yeah.
0: But I don't even know who would do that unless it was her attorney, maybe, that would be the one to step in and say something.
1: Did they have, did any kids survive the?
0: I do not believe so, no.
1: Okay. So they don't have any surviving children?
0: No.
1: Okay.
0: crazy story. But yeah, the when I read the term true crime psychosis, I was like, you feel that these people, like, it goes back to the Don't F with Cats documentary where they ended up doing a pretty good job. But I think there are these armchair quarterback sleuth people that like dedicate their life to feeling like they've listened to enough true crime podcasts that they know better than the police and the lawyers and everybody, to where you can push it so far outside of the scope of reality that you've lost everything.
2: It's like the Coburg thing we watched.
0: Yeah, it is a lot like that.
2: That was a
0: big
2: thing they did when they were showing like anyone that had any, like, all right, this could be the person.
0: Yeah.
2: He was hanging out outside the food truck. Everyone's like, he did it.
0: Yeah.
2: I'm going to crack the case before the detectives who've been doing this for years.
0: That's why those girls, who, keep in mind, it is weird because they didn't call 911 for hours and hours and hours and hours, but like they said, these people are traumatized. Like,
2: yeah,
0: everybody decided you killed your friends because you didn't call. So, the internet, when it comes to crimes, widely reported crimes, I don't know. If you had to do it by the numbers, do you think more has been done to help solve crimes or more has been caused to be troublesome for cases?
1: The second one,
2: yeah,
1: for sure.
2: Troublesome, for sure. But once they skim through it, and there is ones that are good, you know.
0: Yeah,
1: And remember how long ago Making a Murderer was?
2: That was COVID. No, that's Tiger King.
0: Tiger King was
1: before COVID.
0: It was.
2: Yeah, it was.
0: Because I remember it dropped right around Christmas time. And I remember we hunkered down and watched it during Christmas break. And that was that feels like kind of a podcast were existing there. But
1: right,
0: that was like a turning point of like widespread mainstream, like, let's question what the police have done.
2: Yeah.
0: You want to know what might be before that even is Paradise Lost.
1: Oh, the West Memphis Four.
0: Yeah. That's worth
2: Paradise Lost.
0: You have an appreciation for true crime stuff now. They told the story in a way that was probably before its time, where these kids in a very small town in Arkansas, I believe, West Memphis, Arkansas.
1: Yeah.
0: These kids were killed, young kids. And they pretty much, there were some troubled youth in the town that were like metal heads, and they were dabbling in like witchcraft and stuff. No real evidence that they did anything, but because they were kind of the outcast, they were able to pin these murders on them. And it played out over the span of, I think, like 20, 30 years, where these kids were in prison. And then they ended up having to sign one of those deals, Alfred plea.
1: Yeah,
0: I think that's what it's called, where you like admit that you did it. You have to admit that you did it to be released. And they ended up getting released.
1: Yeah, there were all these musicians doing like fundraiser. I know Henry Rollins was involved.
0: Eddie Vedder was involved.
1: Yeah.
0: Johnny Depp was involved. Like, all these big name celebrities got, you know, started backing them. And I think it probably led to them getting better attorneys. And that first documentary, though, is crazy just because of the taste of this small town you get. Like, the kids' families and the people around the family are just like backwood, toothless rednecks. That, like, it's just a,
2: like, the guy, the How to Get Away with Murder, Making a Murder, sorry, his nephew.
0: Just like that,
2: in the family.
1: Man,
2: okay.
1: That poor kid.
0: A lot of, none of those guys ever got out, right?
2: No.
1: I don't think so.
2: No.
0: Yeah, I remember that kid was just like, am I going to be out for WrestleMania? Like, he had no grasp at all on the fact that he was going to prison for the rest of his life.
2: Yeah, he was just agreeing so he could speed up the process. Like, yeah, sure. Can I go?
0: Xbox will be there.
1: You know, the weirdest thing with this Jessica lady, despite her killing her kids, was the text messages she sent right before she killed them. I guess her husband was at the store and she was like talking about what restaurant she wanted him to pick up food from.
0: Yeah.
1: And then she just strangles the kids.
0: And it is weird. Like it is.
1: No doubt.
0: And the thing is that it's you'd almost have to buy into like a very, very high level conspiracy with the attorneys and the police and everyone being involved. And then also some sort of mind control on her, because how do you get her to admit to these crimes, is shady as it might look? I don't know that you could.
1: No.
0: A little MK Ultra deal.
1: In the wheelchair and on trial.
0: That's the thing. Is
2: she was wheeled out?
0: No, she killed the kids. Then she cut her wrist. I think tried to cut her neck and jumped out of the window.
2: Oh,
0: and still
2: so
0: lived.
2: She wouldn't break away. They almost Hannibal Lectered her into the corner.
0: No, she's in the wheelchair because she's paralyzed.
2: Oh.
0: Yeah, no, she's not. She's not.
2: It's not a safety measure.
0: No,
1: she's paralyzed.
0: She tried to kill herself by jumping out of the window and paralyzed herself.
2: Damn.
0: It's a crazy, crazy story. It's a crazy, crazy world, to be completely honest with you. Let's lighten the mood. A Florida man was arrested after Bay County deputies say he exposed his genitals and threw a television from an apartment balcony onto vehicles and threatened to kill law enforcement officers. Yeah, this is what constitutes for changing the vibe these days. The Bay County Sheriff's Office said Marcus Butler, he's 40, faces multiple felony charges following the Thursday incident at an apartment complex in Upper Grand Lagoon area. I don't think I know where that is. They get a call around 11:30 a.m. Reports that he was throwing household items from his balcony onto vehicles below. Do they really do that, by the way? Does that happen? I feel like growing up, and maybe it was because of the movie Cop and a Half, but you believe that when couples got into a fight, the women just threw things off the off the balcony.
1: Like throwing their clothes. Exactly. Like, ah, your clothes are waiting for you in the front yard.
2: Oh, it happened.
0: Yeah. Well, it's happened. To you?
2: No, not personally.
0: Okay, sorry.
2: Yeah. It's a threat to happen. But, yeah.
0: Deputies were on the scene. Investigators said that Butler continued throwing items, including a large flat-screen TV, onto the vehicle, repeatedly pulled out the hog from the balcony as police attempted to resolve the situation. They obtained an arrest warrant, got into the apartment, and after a little bit of a scuffle, they were able to take the guy in. He's got a bunch of charges from threats to a law enforcement to indecent exposure to battery and criminal mischief. So this guy will be going away for a bit.
1: What drug is that? You think that's meth?
0: Probably a little meth, maybe a little. If I'm looking at the picture, I have to say maybe crack.
1: Okay.
0: Maybe a little bit of, maybe a little bit of crack. Almost bath salt face, too. Like, he's got that look to him. Like, maybe dabbling in a little bit of a bath salt. So
1: I can get that.
0: All right, let's call it a day. I'm all burnt out and burnt up, and Drew Garabo Live is coming up next. We will be back live tomorrow at 1 p.m. If things go as planned, we will have our new famous favorite white rapper, Bez Believe, in studio with us. We've got a fun week of guests with Noah Gragson, NASCAR driver, on Wednesday, and OMG It's Wix on Friday. So it'll be a fun one. Don't go anywhere. Drew Garabo Live coming up next. Thank you, Diz. Thank you, Drew.
1: Thank you, John.
0: Before we get all the way out of here, we love telling you about our buddy, Jeff Borum.
1: He is the guy who is going to help you sell your home by having qualified buyers for your home that you haven't even listed yet. How does he do it? 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
1: In Pinellas, Drew Street remains closed from a wreck between Old Coachman and Belcher. And there's blockage northbound on Seminole Boulevard between 102nd Avenue and Walsingham. In Hillsboro, the right lane remains blocked from a crash along eastbound I-4 approaching I-75. This is Jim with traffic.
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0: happening. It is time for True Grotto Live to take you home. The Mike Calta Show did their job of safely getting you to work today. It's upon us to get you home safely. We'll do our best. There's only so much we can do, okay? We're just radio people. Just disembodied voices talking to you. Unless you jump in the YouTube chat where people seem to watch us do radio programs, which is so weird. Along with me for the ride is Maurice.
1: Boom, boom, Billington.
0: That's what they call him. My name is Drew Garabo, and this is Drew Garabo Live. It's delightful to have you there. I'd like to courteously, cordially, casually invite you to take part in today's program. 800-771-1025. That is 800-771-1025. First and foremost, I love you, Foodie Justice. He is Tampa Bay's most honest food reviewer. He does not get paid by restaurants. He does not get free meals. He just goes to local restaurants and gives his unbiased opinion of the food there.
1: And that's exactly why I don't trust him.
0: Precisely.
1: A man not getting paid to do work. There's got to be some other angle.
0: You think he's working a grift somehow?
1: Exactly.
0: Mm. All right. Can't see
1: just,
0: how.
1: I just think he's disgruntled.
0: Okay. He might be. He reviewed Bacon Street Diner a few weeks ago. And so, look, I stand for locally owned restaurants. I didn't say I stand for them, although I do. I stand for them in that I am a huge fan of them. I want people who mortgage their future to pursue their dream in America to succeed.
1: Sure.
0: That doesn't mean that if they have bad food, I'm going to lie to you and tell you that they don't. However, I believe, and I said this on the air at the time, Foodie Justice, a.k.a. Mike, who I really, really like. I've seen him on a number of occasions. He came to the comedy show at Side Splitters. Really good dude. We can disagree on things and still be friends. But I believe you did a disservice to Bacon Street Diner when you reviewed their country fried steak. Now, Bacon Street Diner is one of the weirdest locations for a breakfast joint in any county in the area because they are in the Countryside Mall, but they're not a chain and they're not in the food court. When you walk into the Countryside Mall through the Red Robin entrance.
1: Red Robin.
0: Exactly. You've got Red Robin right there. And then you've got the Bacon Street Diner. It is in a mall, which is super strange for an independent restaurant. I assume the rent must be cheaper there. I don't know. But everything is from scratch. The owners, Danielle and Adam, are just people who care about food. And my man Foodie Justice went there a few weeks ago and gave them a 5.5, even though he said he loved the eggs, he loved the potatoes, but their country fried steak fell apart too easily, and then the meat was too chewy, which, by the way, I did find out they use a ribeye for their country fried steak, which is pretty good. So I went yesterday with my girlfriend, Sarah. I was like, you know what we're going to do? We're going to go have breakfast at Bacon Street Diner for the first time since Foodie Justice's unfair, heavy-handed review.
1: Evisceration, if you will, Drew.
0: I will. It was an evisceration. And I wanted to see if we enjoyed it more or less because of Foodie Justice's review. I'll tell you in a second. Hello there. Welcome to Drew Garabo Live. First caller of the week, first caller of the day. Who are you?
2: George.
0: Hey, George. How you doing?
2: Hanging in there. How about you?
0: Oh, really good. Thanks a lot for asking, George. What can we do for you today?
2: I was just wondering, someone asks for your Social Security number to find out if you're entitled to more, should I even think about giving that out?
0: No. No, you definitely should not. Unless they are a government agency and can be verified on their website, George, do not give out your Social Security number to anybody, my man.
2: Okay, that's what I thought, and I never gave it out, and good. I'm glad you agree with me. Thank you so much.
0: Oh, definitely agree with you. How young of a fella are you, George?
2: 91.
0: Oh, my God. God bless you. I believe you called last week. It's so good to hear from you again, sir.
1: Now, George, I would say this to you. At 91, what do you care who has any number you got? You got maybe 5-6 weeks left on this planet.
0: George, don't you listen to that callous son of a gun.
1: I'm just saying, what kind of damage can they do?
0: George, don't you listen. Don't you listen. Thank you, George. Don't give out your number to anybody unless it's Maurice. Thank you.
1: 91 years old. Man, and sounds pretty vibrant.
0: I mean, he sure as hell does. Poor guy.
3: Hello?
0: Relax.
3: Hello?
0: Relax.
3: Sorry.
0: Jesus Christ, I just pushed the button and you're already yapping hello into the friggin' phone.
1: Hello?
0: Man, aggressive. What's up, dude?
3: I'm sorry.
0: It's all right. What do you want?
3: My wife, Erica, works at Bacon Street Diner.
0: Okay.
3: An amazing place, man.
0: I know.
3: It's in a weird location, but everything about that, you walk in there and you feel like it's just, I don't know, like a 60s diner, just kind of relaxed, laid back. Everything there is amazing.
0: I agree. They gave you a maple cream puff with certain food items, which... Here's how good it is. I didn't say anything to Sarah at the time, and I hope she's not listening to the program, even though she always listens to the program. I love you, boo. I do. I love you. You know that more than life itself. But her meal came with a maple cream puff. Mine did not.
1: Made you a little salty, did it?
0: Well, it wouldn't have made me salty had I been offered, you know, a little bite of that maple cream puff. No big deal. No sweat. Not mad. Just mine didn't come with one. Mm. Would have loved a bite of one. That's all. She did share her French toast. God dang, their French toast is such a decadent breakfast treat. But God damn, dude, a nice thick French toast with some real maple syrup. That is a treat.
1: And you bring up a point when you were talking about foodie justices, who I don't like. He's fine. He's all right. A review. If you're going to a place that it's scratch made, everything is scratch made, right?
0: Yep.
1: Why review the one thing that they can't make?
0: Thank you.
1: If you're going to a scratch made breakfast joint, order scratch made breakfast.
0: Here's the thing.
1: They don't make a scratch-made ribeye.
0: They don't. And here's the thing. If you're going to eat there, I would say, you know, I'm no food influencer or whatever, but I play one on the radio. I would say order something that is one of their signature items.
1: Sure.
0: And like the Bacon Lover Special, Bacon and Chicken Waffle Tower, you know, something like that. Their biscuits and gravy. They make it with bacon gravy instead of sausage gravy. It is phenomenal. Probably the best biscuits and gravy I've had in the area. That's what you want to get, not country fried steak.
1: And even if you want to get it, that's not what you review.
0: Right.
1: It's like going to Hooters and reviewing the crab legs. They make wings. The crab legs come into them.
0: Speaking of wings, we went to Thomas P's for wings.
1: Ooh, we ain't even got to tell me.
0: Oh, my God, dude. Those freaking wings are just unbelievable. Hello, who are you?
4: Am I on the phone now?
0: Only you can answer that question, ma'am. Are you talking into a toaster?
4: Okay, thank you. Second caller of the day. Anyway, I just want to tell you, I love when you do these segments. I'm Lois, L-O-I-S, like Lois Lane. I'm up in the West Pasco area, Newport Richey. I'm definitely going to go try this bacon street diner.
0: There you go.
4: I grew up on diners years ago when I was from up north, and I've been down here for a long, long time. And I just appreciate this because I can't wait. The bacon and chicken waffle tower, my daughter will go nuts over.
0: So good.
4: The biscuits and gravy.
0: Yeah.
4: I'm a French toast fiend. And when you mention the French toast, I'm like, okay, the Goof Troop is getting in the car and we're going this weekend.
0: Lois and the Goof Troop heading out to Bacon Street Diner. They're great. They're so good.
4: I really appreciate you doing these segments.
0: Yeah.
4: You don't hear it anywhere else.
0: Damn right. We need to send you people. Where do you go for breakfast out there in Pasco? I don't know any really good breakfast spots
4: they
0: out
4: got
0: there.
4: They got a ton of them down in downtown Newport Richey.
0: Oh,
4: but,
0: yeah.
4: You know, nothing like you're talking about. So
0: the Nook isn't bad out there in Lando Lakes, right? Or close to Lutz, the breakfast Nook. That's a pretty solid spot.
4: Yeah, that's quite a ways from us. But I'd rather go to Countryside, I'm going to do the biscuits and gravy, and I'm doing the French toast.
0: Atta girl.
4: I appreciate you sharing this.
0: Yeah. Stuff.
4: Thank you.
0: Go get it, Lois. Thank you. Chopped sausage over split fresh baked biscuits and smothered with homemade white bacon gravy and sprinkled with green onion. So damn good. They have they make their own preserves for their toast and English muffin. Everything is from scratch. And the reason I stand for them, I advocate for them so hard, is because of Foodie Justice's unfair 5.5 that he gave them.
1: Right.
0: 5.5. Come on, Mike.
1: Yeah, come on.
0: 800-771-1025.
1: Mike.
0: They got a bunch of adult coffee beverages, too. Spiked iced latte, cinnamon cream rum, vodka, coffee liqueur mixed in an iced latte topped with whipped cream and chocolate syrup.
1: I'd like to see a review of that.
0: I
1: waste your time with a country fried steak, first and foremost. Doesn't even really sound appetizing.
0: Nowhere.
1: Nowhere.
0: Yeah. You should never judge any restaurant on their country fried steak, for crying out loud.
1: Here's a thought. Don't fry a steak, all right? You've already done damage enough.
0: That's the thing. Like, you want to get steak and eggs.
1: Get steak and eggs.
0: Go to a place that's got a really good ribeye, a Fleming's.

0: instead of going back to Mr. In Between,
1: oh my God,
0: we are rewatching Boardwalk Empire.
1: I can't even. I'm not having conversations with you about television anymore. One episode, Drew. I'm asking you to watch one episode. But I read about number five, and that's where it pops off.
0: I don't have that kind of bandwidth. That show sucks. So boring. I'm rewatching. She's never seen Boardwalk Empire. I have already gotten more joy out of the first two episodes of Boardwalk Empire, both of which I have already seen, than I got in four episodes out of that insanely boring Mr. In Between. Wow. Hello there, Drew Grubba Live. How can I help you today?
2: Hi, Drew.
0: Hi.
2: Hello.
0: Hi, what's your name?
2: Carol.
0: Hi, Carol.
2: First douchebag of the week.
0: You?
2: Goes to Mo.
0: Who? Wait, what?
2: Goes to Mo for saying that comment to the 91-year-old man.
0: Oh, he's...
2: Sorry.
0: He's just having some fun.
2: I know.
0: He's just having some fun, dear. George knows.
2: So are you. So do you. So do you. But you're a douchebag, too. But first of this week, Monday, goes to Mo.
0: Carol, why are you bringing the negativity? We're trying to have a good time today.
2: I'm not bringing negativity, but why would you say that to a 91-year-old man?
1: Well, how much time do you think he has left? Come on, man.
0: He's just being honest. Like, I don't necessarily stand behind.
2: He was 98.
0: What?
2: My grandpa lived till he was 98.
0: Well, poor son of a gun had to deal with you, too.
1: Yeah.
0: That had to be pretty horrible,
2: no,
0: right?
2: No, really. All right. Goodbye, douchebag.
0: Wait, why are you being such a bitch?
1: Wow, I didn't hold on to that title very long, Drew.
0: What did I do?
1: You were a douchebag. I think she was pretty obvious.
0: Man. I'm over here, like, running interference for... 91-year-old George. I thought I did the right thing.
1: George laughed. He got
0: right.
1: it. He knows he's
0: this
1: got
0: this lady's white knighting for a 91-year-old
1: yeah,
0: man.
1: Come on. Good Lord.
0: 800-771-1025. You're rude, lady.
1: Yeah, rude.
0: Douchebag. Calling us names. We're just trying to talk to people and entertain people on the radio.
1: Conversate, that's all.
0: Jeez. We talk about dead rock stars on this show quite a bit. What about almost dead rock stars? Today in history, Dave Gahan of Depeche Mode damn near died of a suicide attempt after an overdose. And it made me think about rock stars that we almost lost but made it out.
1: Mm, that's a good talk.
0: I
1: have to put that down for a Saturday's rock show.
0: There you go. Dave Gahan, today in history, was found, I believe it was the Chateau Marmont Hotel in California. And he was rushed to Cedars-Sinai, where he had slit his wrists after doing too many drugs. So glad that he's still alive. Hello there. Who are you?
3: Hey, Drew and Mo, this is Dan.
0: Hi, Dan. What's up, buddy?
3: Hey, I just wanted to come in here and talk about, I heard you guys talking on the Sending Show about the story of the mom murdering herself and her kids.
0: Yeah, well, she didn't quite succeed in murdering herself, but she jumped out of a window. Yes, sir.
3: Correct. Well, I know quite a bit about the case. I do have a family member related to the family of this case.
0: Okay.
3: Want to come on here and say that she did not murder her kid.
0: Okay. Uh-huh. We believe you.
3: No, I'm serious.
0: Oh, yeah. You said you're serious. Oh, we definitely believe you now. Okay.
3: I mean, I definitely think the cops covered this case up.
0: For sure.
3: If you look back in June.
0: Absolutely.
3: If you look back in June, the case was a much different story.
0: Yeah.
3: And, I mean, the neighbor called the cops several times
0: overhearing
3: her screaming in pain. And saying that the husband was very abusive to her.
0: Yeah, he definitely did it, bro. I totally agree with you.
3: All right, if you're not going to take me seriously.
0: I'm not going to take you seriously. Who the hell are you? Who the hell do you know? You don't know Jack Crab, dude.
3: I have a family member related directly to them.
0: Oh,
3: so
0: okay. So you got the inside Iggy. You definitely know what's happening more than the national. She admitted to it.
3: Yeah, he forced her.
0: Okay. And she's just going to go along with that in court, right?
1: Drew, the man has the inside Iggy.
0: Like, you're the only dude with a penis who agrees with that. Like, it's all women online. I can't even tell you the number of women who are like,

0: Man sent this one out. He didn't do it. We need to spend more time worrying about postpartum depression. They're excusing a murderer. Here we go. Here's a Facebook friend of mine. And I know she listens to the show. The Shards. Oh, that's a great show. Oh, Mike O with the text, The Shards. Now, that's a show right there. Really? If that's the one. Oh, if Cal just started watching The Shards because of me. Now, I warned him. That's gay as hell.
1: That's why Mike O loves it.
0: I mean, look. It's so gay, but it's so good. It's like an even gayer less than zero. It is so damn good.
1: The O and Michael stands for over here.
0: Oh, man.
1: Hey.
0: Here's a Facebook friend of mine. Here's her post. I stand with Lindsay. That's the lady who killed her kids.
1: And admitted to it.
0: Yes, all four of them. Postpartum depression is a diagnosis. It can increase psychosis and suicidal ideation. Increasing medication is not always the answer. People need to be safe and hospitalized. I don't issue a Baker Act often, but I've done so several times in my career. This is a lady who killed her kids. You stand with a woman who killed her kids?
1: There are a lot of people that kill because of psychological disorders that we don't excuse. I mean, okay, you may be right that it's a true psychological disorder, sure, which I believe. That doesn't excuse the action.
0: No. Like, I am very sorry for postpartum depression. I imagine it's friggin' terrible. But that doesn't excuse you murdering your freaking kids. Hello there. Who are you?
2: Hi, guys. How are you? My name is Alex.
0: Hi, Alex. How you doing today, buddy?
2: Hey, Drew. How are you, brother?
0: Good.
2: I just want to say one thing about Depeche Mode. Just want to change the subject.
0: Okay.
2: I went to Depeche Mode concert. Was in Atlanta. It was like, I think it was like 15 years ago.
0: Okay.
2: And when The Switch was alive, too. And that was one of the best shows ever seen in my life.
0: Yeah. They're a great band.
2: Yeah, absolutely. Like Dave with his heroin addiction completely changed the music and everything.
0: Yeah, man.
2: But I'm gonna tell you one more thing. You probably understand me. I thought Depeche Mode was the best, but The Cure was phenomenal.
0: Two of my favorite bands.
2: I did not know what the Robert Smith can do to you, and I was absolutely sober.
0: Yeah.
2: After a huge breakup, and I'm sitting in a bench, MLA Arena, I was like, these guys are something else.
0: That last time they were at the MLA, it was one of the best shows I've ever seen. 800-771-1025 is our number. Today in history, Dave Gahan of Depeche Mode takes a nasty speedball, cocaine and heroin, goes into cardiac arrest. Medics manage to kickstart his heart like Motley Crue, saving his life. A voracious addict, Gahan had been in and out of rehab many times, coming off a short stint of sobriety, making him more vulnerable when he goes on his binge at the Sunset Marquee just 3 days after Sublime lead singer Brad Noel died of a drug overdose in San Francisco. Woke up handcuffed to a police officer who arrested him on drug charges, did 2 nights in jail, and then had to do many more because I think he failed some of the drug tests. And then while he's doing that, he's recording the album Ultra with his band.
1: Which was one of their best albums.
0: Crazy.
1: Oh, man.
0: If you've ever been awakened handcuffed to a police officer, I need to take that call. That's got to be a bad feeling.
1: Man, you got to take life to the edge and pull it back or have somebody pull you back to really fully enjoy it.
0: I'm good. Hello there, well,
1: you Alive. You did it twice.
0: Out of my own volition. Hello, who are you?
3: Hello, is this the Drew and Mo AARP show?
0: Just because we don't find you funny with your stupid bits, sir, there's no need to make fun of the elderly people who call this program, all right? Just because I hang up on you whenever I hear your dumb voice because the concepts you always come up with are not funny doesn't mean you have to lash out at these seasoned senior citizens calling our program today.
1: Got to be honest with you. For a minute, I felt like I was in an episode of the Golden Girls.
0: This is like Cocoon all over again. Hello there. Who are you?
4: Hi, Edward here. Good afternoon,
0: hey,
4: gentlemen.
0: Edward. How you been, man?
4: Good. That last call, though, is going to make this comment awkward. So I'll say it anyway.
0: Okay.
4: I don't get to listen to you guys as much since I retired.
0: We don't care.
4: I'm not old.
0: All right. Like, why do you
4: I'm
0: think...
4: I'm on my way to play.
0: I will always push back on why people feel they need to share that. It's the most narcissistic, like, you feel so important that you need to let us know that you haven't been listening as much lately. That slays me that you, Edward, and other people of your ilk seem to have this inflated sense of importance, like you have to let us know. Hey, guys, just want to let you know, haven't been listening as much lately. Oh, really? Tell me more, Edward, because I care who's listening less lately. Please, go on.
1: In his defense, I think he was giving a little bit of context.
0: Ah, okay, sorry.
1: To why yeah. he is.
0: I bet you're right. I bet there's something great happening now. Sorry, Edward, go on.
4: But I'm on my way to Dunedin Brewery to play Chess No Stress, hosted by your friend and John's friend, John Diddy.
0: Okay.
4: So that's what I'm doing. So I'm listening.
0: Okay.
4: Because I'm driving.
0: I take it back. Otherwise, it was nothing self-absorbed about your call at all. I'm sorry. I do apologize. I was wrong.
1: So the man called up to say he doesn't listen to us and then give us his itinerary.
0: That's correct.
1: Okay.
0: Further reinforcing my belief that the people who are like, hey, haven't been able to listen a lot.
1: But here's what I'm doing.
0: Dude, before we go to break, I got the weirdest email. So a guy on the Drew Garabo Live page said something kind of rude. So I like to go to their profile sometimes and find their most recent picture. This guy had a photo of himself with the late Hulk Hogan while Hulk was alive. And the Hulkster was wearing a banana hammock, like a little Speedo.
1: Hey, now.
0: And this guy was all bricked up over the Speedo. And so I said something about it or whatever. This guy, I somehow might think that he does not have his capacities because he sent an email over the weekend that Mike O forwarded to me.
1: Oh, we went to the brass?
0: Well, I'm not quite certain. The guy sent an email to tampapromo@cmg.com and said, hey, Drew, can I call you on your show if you won't cut me off? So Mike O sent it to me, and I emailed the guy back, and I said, hi, David. I was forwarded your email. You can call in anytime you want. I'd love to speak with you. I'm really, really hoping we hear from this guy this afternoon. Lord. Hello there. Who are you?
5: Drew, what's going on? It's Scott.
0: Hi, Scott. What's happening, buddy?
5: I've been listening exactly the same amount as I have over the last 15 years.
0: Now that I care about.
5: I want to ask you about a song I've been listening to on Sirius, if I can.
0: Sure.
5: And see if you know it. And I also woke up one time handcuffed to a hospital bed with a cop sitting in the room, which was pretty
0: hell yeah,
5: pretty scary at the time.
0: What's the song first?
5: The song is called Coil, COIL, and it's by a band called Ear.
0: Okay. Ear Coil. Coil by Ear. All right. I've never heard of this. Stand by. Oh, the album is called Rumspringa. I love Rumspringa.
5: How do you know it?
0: How do I know Rumspringa?
5: No, I didn't know. I was asking if you knew it or not.
0: Oh, I don't. Really grabs you right away. All right, Jesus Ear, let's go. They're losing me, guy. They're 30 seconds in, and I'm not even sure what's going on. They better not get to a minute with this nonsense. Is the whole song like this? Oh.
5: No, it might be close to a minute before. Are you able to hear the sound of John's voice? Yes. Yeah.
6: Okay.
0: Yeah, no, I'm out. Thank you, though. Thank you. You just can't, in today's short attention span, you can't give that much of an intro. Hello there. Who are you?
6: Hey, Drew Garavo. I'm
0: what
6: right
0: the,
6: here, my
0: what
6: friend.
0: The, what the, what are you doing, Jacob? It's Monday.
6: Hey, Drew Garavo. I don't know, Drew Garavo. Sometimes I'll call you. Hey, Drew Garavo. Guess what, Drew Garavo? I want to say congratulations to Ann Shepherd on her retirement. You know what I'm saying? Because her last day was Friday. It wasn't Thursday. It was Friday.
0: That's
6: can
0: right.
6: you believe it?
0: Yes, I can. We had a big celebration for her and everything. I met Reed Shepherd.
6: And how is Reed Shepherd doing? Is he doing okay?
0: I mean, you never get over losing a woman like Ann, but he seemed like he was recovering pretty well some 30, 40 years later. He seemed like a nice fellow.
6: And tell me, Drew Garavo, who are they going to find to replace Ann Shepherd? Do you know yet? Have they picked anybody yet out of the lineup yet?
0: No, I don't believe they've picked anybody out of the lineup. I know there are a lot of people who are applying for that gig. I might be one of them. So you just stay tuned and you'll find out who's going to be the host of the Morning Dove, which is probably not going to be the name of the show, but I kind of love that name for it, right?
6: And if you are Drew Garavo, are we still going to be doing Jacob's Jukebox Jeopardy on Wednesdays or what? Is that a good question or what?
0: 105.5, the Dove Mornings with Drew Garavo. Don't forget, every Wednesday at 4 o'clock over on our sister station, 102.5 The Bone, we play Jacob's Jukebox Jeopardy with my man Jacob Two Times. He's a big fan of Hall & Oates, but they're out of touch. I'm out of time. 105.5, The Dove.
6: That was good, Drew Garavo. That was very good, Drew Garavo. You nailed it.
0: Thanks.
6: You nailed it, buddy.
0: Thanks, Jacob. Thank you. Thank you.
6: You can do it, Drew Garavo. And Drew Garavo, listen, Drew Garavo, when I called the morning show, Ann Shepherd didn't pick up my phone call. Can you believe that?
0: And I'll be more than happy to pick up that tradition that Ann Kelly started doing. I'm not picking up either.
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8: Two left lanes are still blocked from an accident along southbound I-275 at Ashley, causing backups through the interchange and along westbound I-4. The right lane still blocked eastbound on I-4 near I-75. At last check in Benellis, Drew Street remained closed from a right between Old Coachman and Belcher. This is Jim with traffic.
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33: I'm Fox 13 Chief Meteorologist Paul Delegato. Sky staying mostly clear tonight, warm and humid. We'll see lows bottoming out near 80. Coming up on Tuesday, a slight increase in moisture means a better chance of at least a few afternoon showers and storms, a high in the low 90s.
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2: In addition to the many great things about the Shards, this song is on the soundtrack. It is the gayest, best show on television right now. And we're all caught up. I think there have been 4 episodes, and we are all caught up. I would like to continue the conversation on the Lindsay Clancy story. It's got to be tough for a husband who knows that his wife is struggling with the effects of postpartum depression, which is real. I mean, it's only natural that if you incubate a baby for 9 months and then that being is shot out of you, ripped out of you, whatever, I can't imagine what that feels like. The hormonal changes there have got to be intense. But if you tell your husband you have thoughts of harming your kids, what do you do in that situation if you're the husband? You can suggest mental help. Would you have her committed? And if not, are you willing to risk your children's lives? The former nurse, Ms. Clancy's mom, said that the killings of Cora, age 5, Dawson, 3, and 8-month-old Callan were not murder, because the mom was suffering from postpartum psychosis when she strangled them with an exercise band. And this isn't one of those cases that came out of nowhere. This lady sent a text to her mom shortly before she killed her kids, 3 months before. "Mom, will you please come up and stay with me for a bit? I'm really sick. Something is wrong. I had horrible insomnia all night, and I just don't know how I'm going to get through the day. I started taking the medicine my doctor prescribed for anxiety, and I think it's making things worse. It's just really scary, and I don't want to be alone." If any of you get a text like that, is it an automatic red flag? I would think, and maybe I'm naive as hell for thinking of this, I would be appreciative of her honesty and vulnerability, while at the same time, I might take the kids and go, we're going to be living over here and until you get right. Again, not that the husband here did anything wrong, but in retrospect, could he have done a little bit more to protect his children? Yeah, I think so. As soon as you realize that your baby mama is having suicidal thoughts, insomnia, and is struggling, I don't know that you go out to the restaurant or to anywhere and leave her alone with the kids, right?
3: I would not.
2: I mean, certainly you don't think that she's going to take the lives of her own kids, but all these people who are standing with this woman, Lindsay Clancy, she's a murderess. Now, did she have a fractured sense of reality because of postpartum psychosis? Sure. She still murdered her kids. I believe the prosecution has rested and, you know, nothing you do is going to bring back these kids. But I would hope you could read a story like this and realize how dangerous unchecked mental health issues can be for a parent. And if you have to make a decision, then you either, you got to take the kids and go somewhere else. If you think for a second that your baby mama could harm your kids, you got to take those kids and just go somewhere else. And that's got to be really, really hard to do.
1: At the point that someone tells you they're having thoughts of harming their children, this has been going on for a very, very long time. This is not something that they woke up with one day, said they had a thought about killing. You know, every now and again, I had a thought about killing any one of my given kids because they would drive me nuts. But that's right in the moment. But and which is why I never said anything to anybody,
2: right?
1: Because I knew I was never going to do anything. At the point that someone feels comfortable enough or upset enough or worried enough to vocalize that they feel they may harm their kids, you have to take that seriously. And it's not about not thinking, oh, they won't harm their own kids. It's about saying to yourself, they just told me they may harm the kids, and you have to do something.
2: And this guy, this scumbag, was already getting it on with like another lady, I guess. So he was probably more focused on that.
1: Yeah, distracted. Yeah.
2: Right, than he was protecting his own kids.
1: Probably not wanting to take the burden because that was going to get in the way of him and
2: exactly
1: the side piece.
2: Yeah, and I don't know the timeline, and if you do, 800-771-1025, the timeline of this guy starting to see somebody else and this lady unraveling and taking the lives of her little beautiful children. Her mom told the jury that in December 2022, about a month before the murders, Clancy told her and Patrick that she had something to confess to them. She was very nervous. She said she told us she had thoughts of harming the children. So then she told both of you. She told the mom and she told the husband that she was having thoughts of harming the children. Did you not take her seriously?
1: Yeah, I don't get that.
2: Like, as soon as someone says, I'm having, man, if anybody had said that they were having thoughts of harming my kid, I'm taking my kid the hell away from you.
1: Absolutely, 100%.
2: I mean, Xander's mom, when she was going through issues, they were issues with herself. Never in a million years did I ever suspect that she would do anything to deliberately harm our kid. Once a mom says something like that, you gotta freaking take the kids away. Like, at least to draw an unfortunate parallel with Hayden Panettiere, who was found dead this morning, at least Hayden Panettiere had the decency to get rid of her kid. Didn't she surrender custody to the kid's dad?
1: Oh, I don't know.
2: Once she started having some real, real bad issues, I believe that she surrendered the kid to the baby daddy. And I don't know how much visitation she had or what, but to me, that's a very responsible move by a parent. Hello there. Who are you?
3: Drew.
2: You're not Drew. I'm Drew.
3: I hope so. I would sound a little different if I was Drew.
2: Hi.
3: Listen, you're talking about the baby stuff and postpartum and
2: yes,
3: all
2: ma'am.
3: Of that.
2: Yep.
3: Thankfully, my kids, my name's Brenda, by the way. I have two kids. They're grown now, 29, 25. But I'm telling you, when she told two separate people that, listen, I'm going crazy and you really need to help me, somebody should have been over there to help.
2: Yep.
3: Because my husband came, I had a very colicky baby. Stop crying. It drove me crazy. I'm not kidding.
2: I bet.
3: My husband came home from work. I was like, listen, I'm going to pitch the kid. Somebody's got to come help me. So So my husband came home, and I'm like, listen, I had her in the carrier already, and he just got off work and came home. I said, listen, you need to take her. He goes, what do you mean, take her where? I said, I don't care. I don't care where you go. I don't care what you do, but get that kid out of this house. I can't take it anymore because I had no sleep, no nothing. I was up trying to rock her at night and rock her during the day, and it was awful. So I do understand it, and I think it's partially the husband's fault. Obviously, he's doing something else. Also, the mom's fault. She said, come to me because I'm going crazy here. Something's wrong. So that's, you know, what she did is awful. I would never do that. She should have went to a neighbor and said, hey, I need help with these kids, please, something. Because kids drive you crazy. I love my kids. My kids are very successful. They're grown. But they drove me crazy when they were little and so colicky like that.
2: Oh, man, colic. So, I can't imagine how colic would make you, already frazzled nerves become quite frayed.
3: Yeah.
2: Indeed. Well, thank you for the call. I appreciate it. Great speaking with you.
3: All right, Drew. Bye-bye.
2: Bye. 800-771-1025 is the number. Patrick Clancy, the ex-husband, left the family home that night after Lindsay said, can you pick up takeout food and my prescription medication? While he was gone, she killed the couple's three children. I don't imagine he knew that was going to happen.
1: No.
2: But he did know that she said she felt like she could harm the kids. Hello there. Who are you?
4: Hey, it's Tyler. I'm just calling about the whole kid situation thing.
2: Yes, sir. What's up, Tyler?
4: You know, I think the big
2: 800-771-1025 is the number. The people who are blaming the dad for the murder itself are a little bit off base. I don't believe that anyone really thinks that the dad killed the kids by strangling them with the electric bands or exercise bands. Lindsay Clancy begged her mother to sleep alongside her and sent a harrowing message while in the depths of despair.
1: How is it that nobody, because it seems certainly like there wasn't just a message here, a message there. That there was a thread of talk about her mental instability.
2: Yeah, a lot of them as soon as the kids were born. So, you know, just saw a tweet. You can despise what Lindsay Clancy did and think she deserves capital punishment while also acknowledging the fact that PPD and postpartum psychosis are real physiological phenomenon. It is not a justification for murder. But it's not selfishness either. Well, no, not selfishness per se. It is a mental disorder. Obviously, if you could take out your own kids, there's something wrong with you. Hot take. Hello, who are you? Hello? From the 941, go ahead.
5: This me, Drew?
2: It is.
5: Oh, I didn't hear the ding. I didn't think I
2: used
5: the
2: ding. What's up?
5: Well, yes. Well, I don't know where they're from, but I went through like sort of bad thing. My wife started having some really bad problems. I mean, it took me 2 years because in the state of Florida, DCF, they're 80% women, 20% dads.
2: Oh.
5: Because it took me 2 years of family court to get custody of my daughter. And I really don't even have custody of her right now, but she's her caregiver, her guardian. Mm-hmm. She's put in my care. My wife still has rights, but, you know, she was doing really good with her mental health issues and all that. But then the government changed Medicaid and took that away from my wife. Man. You know, she no longer can go. Oh. If she has another baby, she's covered, but she can't get no mental health coverage no more through Medicaid.
2: That sucks, man. You know, always say like, take care of your mentals, but then we make it so hard for people to take care of their mentals.
5: Yeah, and I like I said, I've been through a lot. You know, she calls me 3:00 in the morning and says, how's the baby doing? You know, and I heard she's out the street bleeding from her eyes. I'm like, what are you talking about? Huh? I mean, she's just like really out of it. And I, I,
6: I fight the court all the time about even letting her see my daughter and our daughter anymore, you know, because she's, I don't feel my daughter safe around her no more. And it's really hard in this state because...
2: Well, what you're doing is difficult, for sure, my man. But you are putting your kids first, and it sounds to me like you're doing everything in your power to protect your children. And I think that's awesome.
6: Yeah, it's just tougher, you know, to get the help you need.
2: Yeah.
6: You know, these women out there, or even men, the dads who have mental problems. It's hard. Unless you got a good health policy, you can't go...
2: Yeah.
6: Therapist.
2: You're not wrong. Thank you, man. Appreciate the call. Keep looking out for those kids. If somebody had looked out for these Clancy kids like that, we might not be talking about it right now. Hello there. Who are you?
7: This is Matt.
2: Hi, Matt. How you doing, pal?
7: Good.
2: Good.
7: I just wanted to say, I think they should investigate the doctor, the drug slinger.
2: It's an interesting point. Are you saying, like, because he misdiagnosed her or did not treat her properly for her severe postpartum psychiatric condition?
7: Yeah, something like that. I mean, I'm not saying he did anything wrong, but I mean, they should look into that.
2: I mean, the husband is alleging that she was prescribed 9 medications in the months before the killing, including 8 within 3 weeks. Doesn't excuse what she did.
1: And also paints an even worse picture of the husband. If she's going through 9 different medications and you still feel comfortable leaving her alone with the children.
2: Right.
1: Yeah. You got some real bad judgment, son.
2: Yeah, you got to be like Andy Garcia in When a Man Loves a Woman. When Meg Ryan checked into that alcohol rehab. You got to take those kids. I know that's not a very modern reference, but I've been thinking about that movie a lot lately.
1: Andy Garcia.
2: I don't know why. It's a beautiful movie. Hello there. Who are you? An idiotic Austin. Reference. Hi, Austin. What's up, buddy?
8: I just think the only weird thing, because I'm sure a lot of people have fought this case, I just think the weird thing is there's no, like, the killing tools, the exercise bands. None of her DNA was on it. I just thought that was so weird.
2: And that is odd. Like on
8: right?
2: her DNA is on one of them, I believe. One exercise band, which I don't know how you can take out all the kids and have your DNA only be on one exercise band. That part I do not understand.
8: Yeah, and I just don't like, and I'm not blaming anybody. I just think it's, in any other case, I feel like you should do an investigation, and they just took the man's word.
2: He was at the stove, and she strangled the kids.
1: I'm sure they did an investigation. Yeah. Not all investigations are thorough, but I'm sure, you know.
2: Correct. 800-771-1025.
1: And if you're going to exonerate her based upon the fact that her DNA is only on one band, his DNA is not on any of them.
2: Right.
1: So you can't say, don't look at her, look at the husband, because her DNA is only on one band.
2: And all these women on Facebook, especially, who are defending this lady... Here's a post from 6 hours ago from a female Facebook friend. Apparently, Lindsay Clancy's neighbor saw her laying in the yard at 5:50 that night. If she really called Patrick at 5:34, that only gave her 16 minutes to cut herself in multiple places, crush her own throat, and throw herself out the window. I mean, that seems reasonable. I could do it in that much time.
1: Sure.
2: Oh, and most importantly, drop to 82 degrees core body temperature. 16 minutes for her to attempt to drop that low is impossible. The math ain't mathing. All these people who all of a sudden are forensic detectives. Jesus. Hello, who are you?
9: Hey, this is Heather.
2: Hi. How you doing,
9: so,
2: Heather?
9: Good, doing good. Love to hear you guys.
2: Thank you.
9: So my thing is, okay, her defense attorney, comment on the search history. So do you know about that?
2: I do.
9: His search history?
2: Yep.
9: Okay, so that just doesn't line up to me. The things that he was searching while she was not home. So that to me is pretty big evidence there. You know, not to rule him out on being involved in any way. So I don't think it's like conspiratorial or anything like that. I think that it's the math isn't mathing.
2: So
9: it's just not.
2: What now? You mean her search history, right? Because there's nothing about his search history. That's everything about her search history. Looking for info on postpartum depression, hallucinations, psychosis, bipolar, insomnia, and a sociopath.
9: No.
2: I don't see anything at all about his search history. What do you know?
9: So So there was search history basically on exactly how she, you know, tried to, I don't know what I can say on the air.
2: You can say whatever you want. Just don't say the S word or the F word, but you're good.
9: Okay. So about committing suicide, he had a musician that he really liked, and he ended up committing suicide. He was searching that all around the same time.
2: Ma'am, I'm not calling you a liar. There is literally nothing.
9: Oh, no, I watched a trial. I had the clip.
2: Okay, because there's nothing on the internet about his search history at all. Like, nothing.
9: Oh, yeah, yeah. No, you can look it up. I'm just telling you, I just did
2: look it up. And there's literally nothing on Patrick Clancy's search history. It's all about her searching ways to die, hallucinations, her Apple Watch data, etc.
9: Oh, no, he searched. And so the defense attorney questioned him and was, you know, basically he had nothing to say because wasn't there.
1: I'm curious as to what you think. He searches about a favorite singer's death that was caused by suicide. Where's the connective tissue?
9: He was searching multiple different things that would, like, that could possibly, like, you know, implicate him.
1: Like what? I'm still waiting because looking at a singer's death is not, that's not implicating you in anything.
9: I don't have the exact, I don't have the exact sentences, but I was watching it and I was like, oh my gosh. I was like, she wasn't even there. I was like, that's.
2: So yeah, he was into a musician named Tom Hall.
9: No, it wasn't a musician. It had to do with her. And not to mention she's right-handed. Now I understand, but
2: I don't mean to offend you. You're one of these wackos who, for whatever reason, thinks that this lady didn't do it. That's insane.
9: I went through a murder trial. I went through a murder trial. Oh,
1: she's an expert, Drew.
2: You went through a murder trial. Doesn't mean you know jack crap about this case, my dear.
9: You're right. But I know what was said, and I know watching the husband not be able to respond, and it looked really bad on the prosecution.
2: How about her search history where she's like, am I a sociopath, and looked up ways that she could harm her children?
1: How about her stating to her family members that she had thoughts of harming her children? How do you overlook specific evidence and go for evidence that's kind of... what's the word I'm looking for?
2: Circumstantial,
1: or has a very loose connective tissue to it.
9: I don't know. I think it's a pretty big smoking gun, if you ask me. If you go watch it.
2: Where's the smoking gun?
1: I'll tell you what a smoking gun is. The smoking gun is in her saying, I want to harm my kids. There's your smoking gun.
9: Maybe I'm smoking the gun. I don't know.
2: Yeah, I think you are smoking the gun. I love you, probably, though. Thank you very much for the call.
1: Yeah, you're a sweetheart.
2: Maybe I'm smoking the gun. Hello there. Who are you?
10: Hey, Jerome. This is Dan again.
2: What's up, Dan again?
10: Hey, I just wanted to come on here and actually apologize to you. I had that case completely mixed up with a very similar case that just happened here in Florida.
2: Okay. Huh? 800-771-1025.
1: He was going for stupid joke.
2: Oh, good one. All right, let's come back then. And two things. Number one, an awesome law enforcement crackdown right now. Probably the best one I've heard, but bad news for those of us who shop at Publix. Next.
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11: The far left lane is still blocked from an accident along southbound I-275 at Ashley, causing huge backups. A disabled vehicle westbound on I-421st Street has the two left lanes blocked. Further east, expect delays from a bed wreck southbound on Valrico Road between Dr. King and State Road 60. This is Jim with traffic.
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31: 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Now, the conversation continues on

0: are coming for you, you left lane cruising losers. My opinion, there is nobody worse on the road than you idiots who don't know that the left lane is for passing. Now, that doesn't mean on any road. Like, if you're on a four-lane road that's somewhat residential, that doesn't mean the left lane's for passing there. It's on any interstate or any road where the speed limit is 55 or more. The left lane is for passing. The right lane is for cruising. And the Florida Department of Highway Safety and Motor Vehicles have determined that if you are being overtaken by a faster moving vehicle, the driver must not continue to drive in the left lane. Now, work with me here.
1: I'm listening.
0: If we are going to confiscate the vehicles of and arrest those who are super speeders, should we not do the same for the left lane cruisers?
1: Absolutely.
0: Okay. Because, look, I'm not pro super speeding. If you double up the speed limit or if you exceed 100 miles per hour, I am perfectly fine with them taking you to jail and your car getting confiscated. I think that the same rules should apply to those of you who do not know that the left lane is for passing and not cruising. It's probably one of the most dangerous things on the road, because when you're going the speed limit or a little bit faster, and all of a sudden there's some slow dildo in the left lane, that creates quite the hazard. So me personally, I think it should be more than just a $164 fine. I think it ought to be 5 points on your license. They ought to take you to jail and make you bond out. Who doesn't know now that the left lane is not a cruising lane, that it is for passing?
1: The same dildos that don't know if you had a right turn and there's no sign indicating otherwise you can turn on a red light. God, same dildos.
0: It's so true. And I understand the people who don't know that it's legal to make a left turn on red if you're going from a one-way street to

0: Publix removes 10-item limit from express checkout lanes, giving employees more flexibility to manage checkout lines. I don't like that at all. Hello there, Drew Grubb Alive.
1: You're giving Dildo a bad name.
0: What happened? Ma'am?
1: I said you're giving Dildo a bad name. Dickhead.
0: I'm not picking up what you're putting down.
1: Don't put me on the radio, then.
0: Well, you're on the radio. We don't talk to people off the radio, you dumb broad. When you call, we put you on the radio. Everybody knows that. We don't have a phone screener. And if we did, he wouldn't be yapping at you about why you're not making any sense. He'd be telling you that your phone connection was terrible and you can't get on the radio for that reason. Hello there, Drew Grubb Alive.
2: Don't put me on the radio. How can I follow that call? they should have plows that clear that left lane, as far as I'm concerned.
0: Hell yeah, dude. Like a big snow plow, just push them right off the Howard Franklin into the Tampa Bay.
2: Yep. Hell, hey, do you remember who Meg Ryan's friend from rehab was that started hanging around the house because he needed her?
0: Let me think about this for a sec. Okay, Andy Garcia was her husband. She did meet someone in rehab.
2: Get some long hugs in rehab, yeah.
0: Yeah, yeah. There was like not quite anything inappropriate, but it definitely gave the whiff of it. Oh, man, who was it?
2: Yeah, because then he showed up at the house and Andy comes home. He's like, oh, yeah, this is my friend. He needs me. It was Philip Seymour Hoffman. Pretty crazy.
0: Really?
2: Yep.
0: Who ended up dying of an overdose. I'll be damned. Thank you very much. 800-771-1025. Was Philip Seymour Hoffman even around back then? Hello there. Who are you?
3: Young one was.
0: Man. Hello?
4: Mark.
0: Hi, Mark. Yep.
4: Yeah, man. The road rage is caused from the people in the left lane.
0: That is correct. The road rage comes from good law-abiding citizens who wish to travel at a high rate of speed in that left lane.
3: Is that what they
0: got? And then they got some dildo clogging them up, right?
4: That's right. Get the hell out of the way.
0: That's it. Guys. There you go. Thank you. 800-771-1025. Philip Seymour Hoffman sure as hell was in When a Man Loves a Woman.
3: Yeah, he was one of the Goonies.
0: Hello there, Drew Grubb Alive. That's not true.
5: Terry, you broke my heart. What happened to Ricky?
0: Huh?
5: You said you don't have a phone screener. What happened to Ricky? Did he die?
0: Who is this? Is this Dave?
5: Yes, this is Dave.
0: Dave, you got to know that's not funny, bro. Like you're an endeared caller to the radio station, but like, didn't you take a second before hitting dial and go, no one's going to find this funny?
5: No, the answer
0: is clearly you did not. Therefore, I have to excoriate you and let you know how wholly unfunny that was. And I like you. It puts me in a terrible... Why are you making me do this to you, Dave? Why?
5: I won't do it again.
0: Yes, you will. 800-771-1025 is the number. The beauty of Ricky the phone screener is he's like Snuffleupagus. Nobody gets to see him except for Mr. Hooper. Although I believe in the later years of Snuffy, I believe everyone on Sesame Street could see him. I think. But I stopped watching by then. 800-771-1025 is our number. There was something else that happened today in history. In addition to Dave Gahan nearly dying of an overdose, the police in 2007 set aside their differences and launched their first tour since 1986 in Vancouver, despite some band member clashes along the way. The tour did last over a year, selling over 3 million tickets and 151 shows. It makes me laugh so hard to see some of those rehearsals. There has never been a more dysfunctional band that was as successful as the Police. Three individuals who could not stand each other yet needed each other to perform. Insane. Sting couldn't have been Sting without Stuart and Andy. Andy wouldn't have been anything if not for the other two.
3: Right.
0: Stuart's the most talented dude in the band, but he don't have the voice.
3: Right.
0: Hello, who are you?
3: Obviously a Sting fan.
0: I guess so.
6: Hello.
0: Hello?
6: Hello. I just want to expand our high

0: guys. I love your show.
1: Hi, thank you.
0: When you know more about this than I do. I'm out here in Winter Haven. My name is Peter.
1: Hi, Peter.
0: Peter. Hey. Peter, yeah. When you're talking about 95, they have new signs that they just put up last week.
1: Oh.
0: And they flash if you're going the wrong way, entering onto 95. And they're electronic. They read the cars from both directions. Oh. They can tell you this is your first warning, this is your second warning. And they all say turn around and go back.
1: Oh.
0: But the third one, they say stop. Oh. And they could do the same thing like that for the passing lane of what you're talking about.
1: Sure.
0: You know, that one fellow you're talking about earlier, you know, snowplow out front. You know, I'm from Buffalo. I can appreciate that. But, you know, that's the perfect way for them to get into that. And I'm sure the technology's getting there. I don't know.
1: Yeah.
0: I don't know anybody that's working on that kind of stuff.
1: Well, if they can automatically send us a ticket when we go 45 in a school zone, then they should be able to send you a ticket automatically if you're cruising at 50 miles per hour in the left lane. I don't know how they do it. Hello there. Who are you? Hello?
2: Hello?
1: Hi. Hi.
2: 352?
1: Well, we're 727, but are you 352?
2: Yeah, I'm one of those guys that can't stand people driving in the left lane.
1: Me too.
2: I drive from Riverview to Highway 50 every afternoon.
1: Oh.
2: And the people between Highway 60 and Highway 52 cannot drive.
1: Hold up one second, sir. You drive from Riverview all the way out to, like, Brooksville Highway 50?
2: Yes.
1: Every afternoon?
2: Every afternoon. I leave work at 4:30 in Riverview. I have to drive to Highway 50 because that's where I live in Ridge Manor.
1: Well, I mean, I'm not trying to get all up in your beeswax, but have you considered either finding a job closer to Brooksville or moving out to Riverview? Like, what's up with that commute, guy?
2: Nobody will pay me the money I'm making in Riverview where I live.
1: Oh.
2: And my house is paid for.
1: Oh.
2: So I'm not going to start making house payments again.
1: That makes sense. What type of work are you in?
2: I sell parts for the local Caterpillar dealer, Caterpillar heavy equipment dealer.
1: Oh, okay. And so I imagine you can't. Okay, yeah, because they probably just don't have those spots out in Brooksville. That is a hell of a drive to be making every day, sir. How in the world do you hold on to your sanity?
2: I've been doing it for 20 years.
1: What the hell? Wow.
3: He sounds old school, Drew, when men were men, doing what you have to do.
2: Who in the hell said I was sane?
1: That's a good point. Well, you have every reason not to be sane, and thank you. I went to Riverview once. It was like 3 weeks ago. I still think about it, and I'm like, I ain't never doing that again.
3: Took you 2.5 weeks to get home.
1: It did, and that dude... I will tell you, I did that comedy gig out in Brandon. Right. Shout out to LeBrandy's. Very, very nice people that run the place. Some really, really cool people showed up. But going out there to Brandon, how much do you people love chain restaurants out there? Jesus Christ. Right. I mean, Applebee's, Chili's, Olive Garden, Red Lobster, you know chain restaurants. I don't got to list them all
3: but
1: for you.
3: Brandon Riverview, and I watched it come up, was very transient in so much as you just had a lot of people moving down fresh from other places chose that area because of the affordability, because you get a lot of house for a little bit of money. So it's to me, it's not Florida. It's not, you know, you need a wide palette of restaurants and eateries to satisfy a wide variety of people from different regions and from Florida as well.
1: Yeah. Every time I go out that way, I just sit there and look on the side of the road and go, because, like, it's hard to come up with an idea of where you want to go out to eat.
3: Right.
1: But when you've got that many restaurants, how in the world do you ever decide anything?
3: It's the land of creature comforts, that's for sure.
1: It is. And good out there to LeBrandy's. Those the couple that owns it, very nice people. They just took over a little bit ago. Super nice. Thanks to Everett and everybody else out there who had me out. I'll be on hiatus for a hot minute when it comes to comedy. I want to make it special. you know, I don't want to feel like I have to go to comedy gigs. I want to look forward to a gig like I look forward to that Side Splitters gig, if that makes any sense.
3: You know what's magic about doing stand-up?
1: Tell me.
3: Doing it in the stand-up comedy club.
1: Yeah, I did realize that as well.
3: It's magical.
1: It is a very strange feeling doing comedy in a restaurant and bar. Like, all right, folks, let's try those little potato skins. Let me give you some solid A material here, you know?
3: It's the difference between, and you have to do it because a lot of times you're doing it for a charity or to benefit someone or some organization. But sometimes it's just a gig. But it's the difference between doing radio in a studio and then doing it in front of a Walmart.
1: Yeah.
3: You know what I mean?
1: Yeah.
3: It's not the same.
1: No, it's definitely not. It's
3: functional.
1: It is.
3: But
1: sure.
3: Not the same.
1: Sure. But it's so much easier to have an audience that's built to laugh when you're in a comedy club.
3: That came to laugh. They paid to laugh.
1: As opposed to like an open mic or a gig.
3: Somebody that paid for a basket of wings and you're up there telling your chuckles. You know,
1: there is something to be said for that. Because like the audience that pays to go see you at a comedy club, sure, there's a higher expectation that you're going to make them laugh, but there's at least an investment on their part.
3: Right.
1: It's not just, hey, I happen to be going to this this Irish bar that is now an Italian joint in Brandon, and there just happens to be a comedy club going on.
3: They paid to be able to laugh, so they don't want to shortchange themselves. Now, if I paid nothing to be able to laugh, and I'm paying for wings and a beer, I don't give a damn about you.
1: Right. And now every time I'm in a bar, like when we were at Thomas P's on, I think it was on Saturday, I'm like, imagine like some dude just sets up a microphone in the corner of this place and like, all right, let me take your attention away from these NFL preseason games and give you my fractured take on comedic events. Right. Still a lot of fun.
3: Yeah.
1: But
3: it's different.
1: Comedy
3: different.
1: Clubs, you know, that's really, you know, that is a more fertile environment. But I did get some good Brandon digs in my I said Brandon is like if a strip mall and a traffic jam had a baby and that baby grew up to open up 17 Chili's. They seem to really dig that one because it hit them right where they know things. 800-771-1025. Let's give out our prizes for this week. Not all of them, but Maiko was good enough to give us, check this, Busch Gardens Beer Fest, brews and barbecue happening now through September 7th at Busch Gardens. Yellow Card at NBT Legends on September 4th with the great Dylan Catrone. Or would you believe Weezer is a Benchmark International Arena band?
3: What?
1: They are. They'll be playing there October 14th. We're going to play a little audio game next on Drew Garabo Live.
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5: Last check in Tampa, the left lane was still blocked from an accident along southbound I-275 at Ashley. Further east, expect delays from a bad wreck southbound on Del Rico Road between Dr. King and State Road 60. There is some good news. We're no longer seeing the huge backups coming into Tampa on the Howard Franklin. This is Jim with traffic.
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21: I'm Fox 13 Chief Meteorologist Paul Delegato. Sky staying mostly clear tonight, warm and humid. We'll see lows bottoming out near 80. Coming up on Tuesday, a slight increase in moisture means a better chance of at least a few afternoon showers and storms, a high in the low 90s.
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0: one you should say off the air about having a burger last night, because tomorrow I'll be having my first real burger in a long ass time. They're doing the friends and family for the Meeting House that used to be Daily Eats. And I've been watching on their, kind of stalking their Instagram. And one of their specialties are smash burgers. So,
1: oh, nice.
0: We're going to get naughty tomorrow, and I cannot wait.
1: You're doing it right.
0: 800-771-1025. Hello there. Who are you?
2: What's up, fellas? Frank from Del Rico Suave.
0: Hey, Frank. How's it going, man?
2: Oh, we're doing great for a Monday, I guess.
0: Excellent. Let's see if we can't make it even better by getting you something nice. I'm going to play a clip of a song. That song will have either the word high or the word low.
1: Ooh.
0: In the title. Mo will tell us if it is high or low. You will agree or disagree. And if you get five in a row, you got yourself a prize. How's that sound?
2: Yeah, let's give this a try.
0: All right, Frank, here is song number one. From your eyes. I'll give it to you again. From your eyes. Maurice, is that high or low?
3: Hey, don't you want to go down? That is cracker. That is high.
0: He says high.
2: Agree.
0: Sorry, sir. The name of the song is Low.
3: Wait a minute.
0: Why would you do that to that guy? Why? He's such a nice guy.
3: And I love Rico Suave. Hold on a minute. I know the name of the song is Low.
0: I know. Why'd you say hi?
3: I guess I'm high. I know the band. I know the song.
0: I know you did. That's why I played it first. I thought we were going to give Frank a little softball. You got the name of the band. You knew the song.
3: I used to sing it in my band.
0: Wait, don't tell me. Hold on. I got this. A Clockwork Orangutan.
3: That's it.
0: Woo! Sometimes I go to walk the street. Why in the world would you say hi?
3: Frico, I'm sorry, baby boy.
0: Oh, that ain't Frico Suave. That's Frank from Del Rico Suave. Don't worry.
3: Okay. I don't care.
0: You still misled him tremendously.
3: Oh, my God. That was all me.
0: And we know. Like being low.
3: Yeah.
0: I don't know why you would say hi.
3: Oh, my God.
0: Hello there, Drew Grabo Live. Who are you?
3: Green fart.
4: This is Chad. How y'all doing, Drew and Mo?
0: Chad, we know we can't trust Maurice. I'm great, man. How you doing, buddy?
4: I'm doing pretty good.
0: Excellent. You ready to play high or low?
4: I sure am.
0: All right, don't trust Mo. Here is your first song. Here is your first song, high or low. Give it to you again. High or low, Maurice?
3: I'm not familiar with the song. That's AC/DC. That's a real high voice. I got to go high.
0: He says high because Angus Young or Bon Scott or whoever the hell that is has a high voice.
3: That was Bon.
0: Agree or disagree?
4: Disagree.
0: Sorry, it's high voltage.
3: Idiot.
0: I mean, you can't blame the guy for...
3: Sure I can.
0: ...not wanting to...
3: I gave a sound rationale.
0: 800-771-1025. We've clearly established that Mo is a wild card today. He might give you the right answer intentionally. Wrong answer intentionally. Accidentally give you the right answer. Hello there, Drew Grabo Live. Who are you?
5: Trish,
0: how are we doing today, darling?
5: Fabulous.
0: Good. Glad to hear that. You ready to play a little high or low?
5: Yes.
0: All right. Which one does this song have in the title? High or low, Mo? I'll give it to you again.
3: Oh, those pipes are unmistakable, Drew. That's one Mr. Stevie Winwood singing about the high life and not a beer.
0: You agree or disagree, Trish?
5: I agree.
0: Well, he was singing about higher love, not back in the high life, but still high.
3: Listen, let's stop splitting hairs, Drew. Right. I got it right.
0: You're right. So did she.
5: Yeah.
0: You're right. You got one in a row.
3: Just crapping all over.
0: Don't get cocky. Here is your next song. Is that high or low?
3: Now, make no mistake, Drew. Shawty probably did indeed get high. Oh. But when she was on that dance floor, she got low, low, low, low, low.
0: Agree or disagree?
5: I do agree.
0: That's a good move on your part. That's two in a row. That is Low by Flo Rida. Here's your next song. Is that high or low, Maurice?
3: Let me hear that again.
0: Okie dokie. Can I be
3: here? That's not enough for me to know the song, but from the way that he's singing and the drudgery of the pacing. Can I be here? I gotta go low.
0: Says low based on some weird things. Trish, do you agree or disagree?
5: I disagree.
0: Sorry, my dear. He was accidentally right on that one.
3: I wasn't accidentally right. I workshopped it out. I said the pacing of the song was horrible.
0: Accidentally got it correct. That is Pearl Jam, Low Life.
3: Come on, people.
0: I for sure thought this would be one of the easier games that we ever
3: trust,
0: did.
3: If they would trust in the process, Drew.
0: Well, that first person trusts in the process, and look what got him. Hello, Drew Grab Alive. Who are you?
6: Alana.
0: Who?
6: Alana.
0: Hi, Alana. How's your day?
6: Good. How's yours?
0: Awesome. Thank you. Tell us a little something about yourself.
6: I like to write.
0: Oh, all right. What type of stuff do you write? Fanfic?
6: Sci-fi, fantasy.
0: Ooh, all right. Are you a published author?
6: No, probably never.
0: Just do it for the love. What's the last thing you wrote?
6: Part of a novel I'm working on.
0: Ooh, tell us a little. I mean, yeah, I'm not looking for you to divulge all of your ideas or anything, but like, what type of novel? It's exciting.
6: It's set in the future. It's kind of like a apocalypse dystopian sort of novel.
0: Okay. All right.
6: With gods and stuff.
0: Okay. Very nice. No further questions. Let's go high or low. Maurice, which one does this song have in it? Perfect as she can be. Give it again. Perfect as she
3: can be. I just trying to remember who the band was. I don't know that I remember who the band is, but she's so high.
0: Wow.
3: Aphrodite.
0: Joan of Arc.
3: Joan of Arc. That's a high.
0: You agree or disagree, Alana?
6: I agree.
0: Good move on your part.
7: In Florida, you never know.
0: The artist is Tal Bachman.
3: Who?
0: Tal Bachman. The song is She's So High.
3: Tal Bachman?
0: Tal, T-A-L.
3: Wow.
0: Bachman, B-A-C-H-man.
3: I've never gotten that.
0: Nope. It is an obscure one-hit wonder. All right. Very good. Song number two. Set you free. Set you free. Give it to you one more time. Set you free. Is that high or low, Maurice?
3: Oh, man. Trying to okey-doke me here. Mm-hmm. I got to hear one more time.
0: Okey-dokey then. Here it is one more time. Set you free.
3: Listen, I'm going to tell you now. I'm going to take a shot in the dark.
0: 50-50 chance.
3: 50-50 chance on this. I don't feel low. I don't feel that it's...
0: What do you think, Alana?
3: I'm thinking.
6: I don't feel low either.
3: Okay, let's go with high.
0: You guys both going high?
3: Yeah.
6: Yeah.
0: Well, that's a smart move on your part because it is Marvin Gaye, Ain't No Mountain High Enough.
3: All right.
0: You Well done, Alana. Well done, Maurice. Let's, well, here, I think I've got the song right here. Stand by. Come on. Come on.
8: Listen, baby.
0: What a jam.
1: Oh, yeah, absolutely. Didn't Diana Ross do a duet with
0: I believe so. Yeah.

0: guy. How about this little number right here? High or low in the title of this song?
1: Was born in the summer. Was born in the summer.
0: Oh. What do you think? High or low?
2: One more time.
0: Sure. Here we go.
1: Born in the summer.
2: Oh, I know this song.
0: Why don't you tell me what it is?
2: I can't tell you who it is. Hmm? It's high.
0: High or low?
2: I think it's like Country Mountain High.
0: I just need a high or a low.
2: High.
0: He says high.
2: Don't rush the process, Drew.
0: Alana, what do you think?
3: I trust him. I say hi.
1: Born in the summer.
0: That is, of course, great and late, John Denver, Rocky Mountain Low.
2: It is not Rocky Mountain Low. Higher.
0: All right, Rocky Mountain High, very good. I'm going to give you two more here, Alana. You're kicking so much ass. I want you to win this prize. Here is your second to last or penultimate song.
2: Oh, that sounds like it's got that nasty 70s vibe. I think it's Lowrider. I'm going to go low.
0: He says low. Agree or disagree?
3: I agree.
0: Good move. I even pitched it down a little bit to make it more undetectable. But you people.
2: Lowrider.
0: Knows every street, yeah. Finally, your very last song.
2: Come on, girl, come on.
0: The only thing standing between you and some great... Oh, you're so excited, I love it. Here it is in 3, 2, 1.
2: Oh, come on, man. What?
0: Come on, man.
2: One more time.
0: Oh, my God. You know,
2: man.
0: Right, Alana?
3: I don't.
0: Oh, my God. Oh, this is going to be a total guess. I love it.
2: One more time.
0: Okay. So obvious.
2: Oh, come on, man. I got friends in low places, I believe.
0: He says low. What do you think?
3: I say low. Please, hopefully.
0: You're right. Friends in low places.
2: Come on now.
0: The great Garth Brooks. Congratulations, Alana. You got yourself a fantastic Woo-hoo! Prize. What a day for you. Would you
3: so
0: like
3: exciting.
0: Bush Gardens Beer Fest for beer, brews, and barbecue? Would you like Yellow Card at NBT Legends on September 4th? Or, yes, they're playing arenas still, Weezer at the Benchmark on October 14th?
3: Oh, my gosh. The Beer Fest.
0: Okay, you got it. You hang on 1 second.
2: I'm you owe me a beer.
0: You owe Maurice several what? Beers and me a turkey leg. And hang on 1 second. I'll get your info during the break, all right?
3: Thank you so much.
0: You're so welcome. Oh, she's so excited.
2: Yeah, that was great.
0: Here's the new Weezer, which I don't understand it. It's like an updated version of the Sweater song. Even though she didn't pick the Weezer tickets. This is so weird.
4: Wish I could do something new. But nobody wants to hear that. They just want the classics. I can't blame them, really.

0: such a weird, like,
1: just a kid from Connecticut.
0: Updated, unnecessary version of the sweater song.
1: It's those days.
0: Except the sweater song is a kick-ass song.
2: Yeah. I mean, I guess I hear what they were trying to do, but it was horrible.
0: Guess. Doesn't work. Hello?
3: Hi there. This is Jason from
0: Silicon. What's up, Jason? How you doing, buddy?
3: Speaking of music, I wanted to mention the death of a music factory. In particular, a Hammond organ company in Chicago on August 15th, 1986.
0: Oh. What happened?
3: Basically, the synthesizers were coming out, and they were basically, Hammond organ just couldn't keep up.
0: That is true. I did switch from the organ to the synthesizer in high school myself. Organ, neither are really going to get you much tail.
3: I forget the exact statistics offhand, but there's a really good video on YouTube talking about the Hammond organ company. The ruined music empire.
0: Oh, all right.
3: It's about a good hour or so documentary.
0: I'll give you a statistic. 0% of women ever got turned on by me playing the organ or synthesizer. True story. Listen, I love hearing from you, Jason. Don't be such a stranger, all right?
3: Yes, sir.
0: Thank you, buddy.
2: Hey, while he's on music, somebody, a friend texted me about, remember that She's So High song? And it was
0: Tal Bachman.
2: The son of Bachman Turner. From Bachman Turner Overdrive.
0: Is that true?
2: Yeah, decided to quit the music industry and do more writing than singing. He Bachman Turner Overdrive's son.
0: Yep, that is true. Randy, Tal's dad, a founding member of not just BTO, but get the Guess Who as well.
2: Oh, who?
0: And Tal, no, Guess Who.
2: Who?
0: Guess Who.
2: I'm asking you, who?
0: Right, and I'm telling you, it's Guess Who. And Tal has performed and toured as a member of BTO alongside his dad.
2: Look at that.
0: Wow. Who's the brain trust that texted that?
2: I got to find out. It's one of my numbers that always texts me, and for some reason I never stored the name.
0: Oh, damn. Oh, somebody just found out that you don't have them stored.
2: Well, that's their cue to tell me who it is so I can store their name. Don't tell me you don't have a couple of those.
0: None, man. Yeah. I store everyone immediately. I know who everyone is.
2: Probably at some point store it.
0: It's me. What do we got coming up in the Mo Better?
2: It's a new phone, Drew. Who dis? Ice cream wars, free ices, and take over these nuts.
0: Wow. Okay. That is next on the Mo Better News. 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
4: 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Now, a Bone traffic update from the Farrah and Farrah Personal Injury Attorneys Traffic Center.
5: The left lane's been blocked in Tampa from an earlier accident along southbound I-275 at Ashley. There's a serious crash southbound on Nebraska. It's closed southbound between the Veterans Expressway and 50th Street. Traffic slowing northbound on the Skyway Bridge due to a disabled vehicle off on the shoulder mid-span. This is Jim with traffic.
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2: Came into the sinning show behind by about 10 minutes. So I don't know if this was the impetus for the conversation you two were having. Mm-hmm. Florida man angry over neighbor's unscooped dog poop.
0: Oh, yeah.
2: Threw feces at him, threatening him with the kid's scooter cop. Unscooped dog poop. A Florida man furious over his neighbor's unscooped dog poop allegedly barged into the pet owner's home carrying the offending feces, then hurled it at him before the messy spat erupted into a fist fight and a threat involving a child's metal scooter. Trey DeCloit, or DeCloit. You know what? I like DeCloit. 35 was arrested by Lake County Sheriff's deputies on August 8th after the revolting confrontation at a Leesburg home the previous day, according to arrest. This Trey fella looks like the kind of guy that would do something that stupid. The neighboring couple told deputies they had been locked in an ongoing dispute with DeCloit over dog feces being left around their properties. The husband claimed DeCloit entered his home without permission. Well, that's a burglary or breaking and entering, while angry and clutching dog feces before throwing the waste and striking him with it. The homeowner then pushed DeCloit back outside where the two men got into a fight and DeCloit allegedly punched him in the face, according to the affidavit account. Responding deputies observed a red mark on the neighbor's forehead as well as the animal feces outside the home, according to the affidavit, and he was arrested. DeCloit told deputies he had already complained to the neighbor's wife about the mess and that she promised to clean it up, but 4 hours later it was still there.
0: I mean, look.
2: I'm not without sympathy for this idiot.
0: Like, if it's a habitual thing, like one time, all right, give somebody a pass. Maybe they're not a regular dog walker like myself. They don't know to bring the bags. But if it's a regular thing and you're not scooping your dog's poop,
2: yeah,
0: there should be repercussions.
2: You are not wrong. You ought to take into account that the repercussions can cost you $16,000 bond. And now you have an arrest on your record, which probably isn't as bad.
0: Yeah, you got to figure out something more clever than that.
2: Accidentally trip and then slam
0: their face into some dog poopy.
2: At night, you just collect it and you toss it and you smash it. You put it on their car. You do something aside from entering their home illegally. Yeah. You do not do that. I don't know if you actually said what you did. I know you left the house. You didn't have the bags, the dog poop.
0: Yep.
2: Did you go back and retrieve it or you just left
0: it? Oh, yeah, definitely.
2: Ah.
0: Yeah, I got nothing better to do with my time than to go back and get a bag and walk back up the street and grab Venus's crap. No, I didn't freaking go back.
2: Well, see, that's just wrong. That's wrong right there.
0: I love my neighbor's dog and I love my neighbor. So when they're like, hey, no one's going to be around to watch Venus, can you take Venus for a walk? I'm like, absolutely. I love Venus. Venus loves me. I go over there, try to let her out in the backyard. She's like, uh-uh, pal, you walk me. So I was like, all right, I'll walk you. Walking her, do-do-do-do-do, me and Venus, cops a squat. And I'm like, ooh, forgot a bag. I sure hope she doesn't. Oh, my God. Oh. Oh, that's a log. Wow. And then I go about my day.
2: Do you think that's one of the more egregious impositions a neighbor can make upon you to have you look after their pet while they're away?
0: I love it. Oh, my God. No,
2: really?
0: I absolutely love it. I will watch anybody's dog or cat. I love pet sitting.
2: Okay. Well,
0: yeah.
2: There you have it.
0: Yeah. No, it is absolutely nothing to me. In fact, do it more often.
2: What if they would ask you to watch their 4-year-old?
0: No, God, no. Oh, no. Kids, no thank you.
2: Can you just take her for a walk? If you ask to go to the bathroom, just make sure they wipe themselves.
0: 4-year-olds are free range. If you can't wipe it yourself, I am not interested, kid.
2: Dateline Marathon, Florida. A Florida man is accused of hitting a man in the face with a rock over waiting for his turn in a shower. Kenneth Andrews, 29, from Marathon, was arrested after deputies said he hit the victim in the face with a rock during the argument. MCSO revealed that Andrews was upset about waiting his turn to use the shower, so he armed himself with a fist-sized rock and hit the victim in the face. Rock throwing over a shower. How you living out there in Marathon, Florida? The victim suffered cuts to his face. Andrews was arrested and charged with aggravated assault and battery. I am sad to say that in no place does it say where they were that they were waiting for showers.
0: I was going to say, if you have found in your life that you are waiting for another man to finish the shower so you may shower and that man is not your son, your life has taken a very unfortunate turn.
2: Yeah, you made some not so great choices.
0: Correct.
2: I would say that. It can't be prison because they would already been arrested. So the other thing I think is a beach maybe or YMCA.
0: Or a truck stop. I know some truck of those stop. Have showers.
2: Yeah, but don't they have multiple showers?
0: I don't know. I've never showered at a truck stop. What do I look like? Jesus, man.
2: To a marina. So, okay.
0: Oh, okay.
2: Okay, why are you showering at a marina?
0: Well, you might have been going in that water. You want to get the water off of you?
2: The brackish water off of you. All right. Brandon Street takeover leads to 16 arrests. Mm. Stay off the road, kids. Troopers say vehicles blocked the parking lot to perform donuts and stunts before trying to get away from arriving troopers. Investigators charged participants in the takeover with felony unlawful racing, while one driver faces aggravated battery for hitting a patrol car. 16 of those people, it was during a street takeover on East Columbus Drive in Brandon. You gotta find something better to do. You have to.
0: At least they weren't doing it on the road. They were doing it in an industrial park. Still dumb, still wrong, but I do give them credit because they did not shut down like Brandon Boulevard or 75 or anything like that.
2: I am going to tell you, if you were to take a look at the mugshots of at least 8 of these
0: people. Yeah, I did.
2: Yeah.
0: Not a surprise.
2: Not a surprise. Bad parenting, maybe no parenting whatsoever, and it was only a matter of time before they found themselves in that orange little jumpsuit.
0: True that.
2: Speaking of orange jumpsuit, Grady Judd came through Pie yesterday.
0: No way.
2: Yeah.
0: Did you get to talk to him?
2: Full Entourage. I said, yeah, hey, I'm Drew Garabo's co-host. We talked to you a lot of times. He said, I know. He's like, you guys call me anytime. Yeah,
0: he was. We need to give him a shout.
2: Real cool. Man gets the full treatment, man.
0: Of course he does. He's America's sheriff.
2: When he's walking through there. I mean, you're not getting near him.
0: No, dude, he's America's sheriff, man. Can't be running up on Grady. I'm surprised you were able to talk to him.
2: I yelled across the
0: table. Okay, I was going to say, should have tackled your ass.
2: I shouldn't even been yelling. I was on I was on the X-ray. I'm yelling at him. Meanwhile, a gun is just going by me.
0: Tell Drew he can call me anytime.
2: All right. Mom arrested after letting 11-year-old drive her to 7-Eleven. This is how they're getting down in Riverview,
0: 11?
2: Drew. 11 years old. The sheriff's office reports that deputies responded to a 7-Eleven on Gordon Road after a vehicle being driven by a child.
0: Oh, no.
2: Crashed into a concrete traffic barrier.
0: Oh,
2: at the scene, deputies learned that 41-year-old Caribbean Myers, that's a pretty first name.
0: Caribbean Myers?
2: I like that.
0: Right.
2: Yeah, Caribbean Myers had allowed her 11-year-old child with autism.
0: Oh, my God. This just gets worse. Who is also drunk.
2: To drive the vehicle from their residence to the gas station while she was supervising from the passenger seat.
0: Would you rather have a drunk adult driving a vehicle? You got to choose one.
2: Right.
0: You got to ride up to the store 5 minutes away with a drunk adult or a sober autistic 11-year-old?
2: I got to go with the sober autistic 11-year-old because a lot of times that autism sharpens their superpowers.
0: Oh, okay. Interesting.
2: He could have really great focus and night vision, Drew.
0: I'm going with the drunken adult.
2: Deputy said that while attempting to stop, the child mistook the gas pedal for the brake.
0: They'll do that.
2: Maybe you're right. Although drunk people do that too, Drew.
0: True.
2: And crashed the vehicle into the barrier. No one was injured in the crash. However, the vehicle and building did sustain damage. During the investigation, deputies discovered that Myers hadn't had a valid driver's license since July 13th. They said that Myers previously allowed her underage children, plural, to drive despite not having a valid driver's license.
0: I mean, 11.
2: So this is the thing, though. If you're not driving because you don't have a valid driver's license, and then you decide that you're going to let a child drive because they don't have a valid driver's license, you might as well drive without the valid driver's license.
0: Correct. But, I mean, then you'll get a DUI if you're drunk.
2: Yeah. The mother made a dangerous decision, of course, and put her child and everyone around them at risk. Mm. And I'm sure the consequences, as they should be severe. I know the name Hayden Panettiere. I know some of the shows she was on. She was just completely off my radar.
0: Yeah, same.
2: But sadly, dead at 36 years of age. And it just comes 3 months after she released her memoir, This Is Me, A Reckoning, in which she spoke about not only her struggles with addiction, child stardom, postpartum depression, we were talking about that earlier, and her sexuality. A few takeaways from the book. She was in the, I guess, series Heroes. She made her on-screen debut at 11 months old.
0: Wow.
2: In a play school commercial. Said she was always raised, she was raised as a child star, and that led her to develop dangerous habits. Quote unquote, I was groomed. I was like a little soldier, and I always have been. No was never an option. It was just, here are your scenes, here's your dialogue, memorize it, hit the marks, do what your director tells you to do. I took my marching orders. I started self-harming in the form of substance abuse.
0: Oh, no.
2: My people-pleasing had built up and up, and it was anger. I was out of anger and anxiety and frustration. She went on to say she never prioritized herself and that she put other people's happiness before her own. So
0: don't do that. Yeah. Don't put other people's happiness against your own.
2: You'll end up
0: in bad shape.
2: She did say in her book and spoke candidly about it, experiencing postpartum depression after giving birth to her daughter, Kaya, probably in 2014. Right there. She was also in the series Nashville. I remember that series, although I did not watch it.
0: Same.
2: Yeah.
0: Beautiful young lady, and what a tragedy to be gone at 36.
2: Yeah. One final thing. She revealed that she was fired as a spokesperson for Neutrogena after revealing she had postpartum depression on live TV.
0: What?
2: Calling it something completely uncontrollable and really painful. Neutrogena canceled my longstanding contract, and it was just another blow in a year that had almost given me nothing. Yeah, that
0: sucks.
2: That's not cool.
0: That really sucks.
2: Yeah, I'm not saying that Neutrogena's at fault here, but I won't be buying their makeup anymore.
0: I mean, yeah, they got blood on their clear soap hands. Then they had that, like, Neutrogena. It was like an orange soap that you kind of see through.
2: It might have been them.
0: Yeah, I think I used that.
2: A Rebel Creamery that I've never heard of files for bankruptcy after losing legal battle with a rival, Van Leeuwen, which I've never heard of. But I should have, because Rebel Creamery is a Utah-based ice cream maker that sells low-carb ice cream. And that's something that I love. But the legal battle with the rival ice cream maker has them filing for bankruptcy after a judge awarded Van Leeuwen a $23.8 million judgment in July after it sued Rebel for intentionally copying its packaging. Right there.
0: Oh.
2: The ice cream game is crazy.
0: Dirty game.
2: Speaking of ice cream,
0: yes.
2: Want a free icy? Here's how to get one on the first ever National Icy Day.
0: When is that today?
2: August 18th, Drew. That's tomorrow to you and me. More than 1,800 locations will offer free small ices, including select Walmart, Fuel, Crystal, AMC.

0: Cumberland Farms.
1: Okay.
0: Following that, I'll go icy and then Slurpee. Where can you? What are icy flavors?
1: Yeah, you might be. Cherry, blue, and white is all.
0: Blue is not a flavor. That is a color.
1: Blueberry. Duh.
0: Frosted animal cookie, blue raspberry, Fruit Loops, and mischievous mini puffs.
1: That all sounds very sugary.
0: That's so much sugar.
1: Yeah, I'm good.
0: Pass.
1: Yeah, I am good on that. Here's something I thought was interesting. Mm-hmm. And I think within the, a caller might even reference this, within the postpartum discussion, male suicide rates are 4 times higher than women.
0: What?
1: Yep, men make up 80% of all national suicide deaths due to societal expectations. Women also experience severe mental health challenges and risk of suicide from isolation, but the numbers are far less than for men. That is,
0: do the math, you know.
1: Like, more men than women.
0: We gotta be with women. You know what I'm saying? Like, they get to be with us men. We're so easy to deal with.
1: Americans name the most attractive accents. Where does Florida fall in
0: a Florida accent? Yeah. Top 5 for sure.
1: Yeah, top 10 regional accents. 1 is Southern. 2 is Boston, New England.
0: Ugh, that's not an attractive accent. Sorry, ladies.
1: Neither is number 3, the Midwest. 4, New York City. But I'll give you Texas. I'll give you case number 6, Cajun, Louisiana. I'll give you, the West Coast doesn't really have an accent.
0: No.
1: 8, New Orleans. That can get real annoying real fast. 9, Chicago. Hey, shout out my city. Okay. And number 10, Philadelphia.
0: A Philadelphia accent is the least that they've got that, like, you know, water. You need some water, you know. I was going to get some water. Such a stupid accent. No offense, ladies.
1: If you like dog, it's the last season for legal dog meat in South Korea.
0: What?
1: South Koreans ban on the breeding, slaughter, distribution, and sale of dogs for human consumption is set to take effect next year. The ban caps a long decline in dog meat consumption amid rising pet ownership. But for many elderly Koreans, it's a meal they travel long distances for because they believe it restores strength.
0: I couldn't do it.
1: I mean, if you're on an island and there's just nothing but dogs.
0: Well, sure. I mean, you're going to friggin' kill them and eat them.
1: You can take a bite just to...
0: I don't know, man. There's just something really repulsive about that.
1: Yeah, a little bit. You're not wrong.
0: Which is weird because we eat every other animal, including, like, bizarre-looking shrimp from the sea.
1: Right.
0: Crawfish and whatnot.
1: Turtle. The one I couldn't get past, and I just... typically try everything. Now I will say this about snails. I have to eat. I think they taste great, but I have to. They don't taste great, but they're good. But I think it's mostly the butter that they're.
0: Oh, it's the butter and garlic. Escargot is just an excuse to eat butter and garlic.
1: You're not wrong.
0: With like little rubbery snails.
1: Say they come in six. I get through 3, and I have to eat the other ones real fast because I then start to realize what I'm eating.
0: Yeah.
1: The one thing that I wanted to try that I couldn't because it resembled it so much was frog legs.
0: Gross.
1: I mean, that muscle.
0: So disgusting.
1: It looked like a goddamn frog leg. I know. And a bird wing, a chicken wing looks like a, it doesn't really look like a wing.
0: Not much.
1: Not much. But that frog leg, you got that powerful whatever the hell it is. And I was like, I couldn't do it. Could not bite into it.
0: Same. All I think about is Doc Hopper chasing Kermit across the country.
1: Yeah. And finally, in music news, a couple of stories. Youngblood injures leg in a dirt bike accident.
0: Oh, no.
1: And keeps touring with the help of Jack Daniels. This is a guy that I thought he was going to, and he still is. I think he's a fantastic talent, but he seems to be letting all of the expectations kind of get to him.
0: Oh, yeah.
1: And I think he may flame out before he would. And I doubt that anybody had this on the Mike Cal to Death Pool. EMF founding member Derry Brownson dies at 55.
0: Not true. Galvin had the founding member of EMF. No, I'm just
1: kidding. That's about to say. Nobody, no way.
0: Nobody had the founding member of EMF.
1: That would have been unbelievable, Drew.
0: That
1: might be the Johnny Carson show.
0: That the Mo Betta?
1: That's the Mo Betta.
0: Thank you. Hello there. How may we help you today?

0: Hey, George, Jared, how are you?
1: What's up, Jared? How you doing, buddy? Good to hear from you again. Love that you're calling.
0: Yep, good. Oh, thanks. So, fact is, I know you're talking about Hayden, God rest her soul. Mm-hmm. Now, forgive me. I didn't know if you knew she was in Remember the Titans.
1: I did not remember that, but I also never saw Remember the Titans, so that would not have registered with me anyway. Which one was Remember the
0: guys,
1: Titans?
0: Have a good one.
1: Oh, no. Whoa. You don't got to run. Was that the one with Denzel?
0: Yes. And Will Patton, the one that she was in that played her daughter. That always assisted with the coaching.
1: Okay. And that there was not like a plane crash. What am I thinking? The Tuskegee Airmen one or whatever?
2: No, not the Tuskegee Airmen. That was Black Airmen.
1: Oh, yeah. I always get the two confused.
2: You're talking about the one with Matthew McConaughey, the football team.
1: Thank you.
2: Crashed.
1: Yeah, was that?
2: I don't remember. But I think it was a Texas football team that crashed.
1: Yeah, I don't remember what it was, though. Hold on one second.
2: Tuskegee Airmen.
1: Matthew McConaughey. All those movies run together. Hey, movie, plane crash. It was. We Are Marshall.
2: That's it, yeah.
1: Yes, he arrives to rebuild the Marshall University football team after a tragic 1970 plane crash killed 75 people. And that was not, I always get that confused with Remember the Titans because I think I've seen like 5 minutes of both movies and they both kind of blend into each other, if you will. All right, let's come back. I love this article from the Tampa Bay Times today. 17 places for late night food in Tampa Bay. If you're hungry after hours, I got way beyond just Denny's for you. These are some great options. Hello there, go ahead.
3: Hey, what's going on? The movie you guys were looking for, We Are Marble.
1: We Are Marble?
3: We are Marshall.
1: Thank you. I appreciate that. Thank you. Micah with the text as well. We Are Marshall.
2: I think We Are Marble sounds
1: Marble sounds great. Remember Big Blue Marble, like a Sunday morning TV show about our planet?
2: Vaguely, yes.
1: Yeah,
2: yes,
1: I don't know what it was all about, but I just remember.
2: Our planet.
1: Oh, yeah. Hello, who are you?
4: Mike from Philly.
1: Hi, Mike from Philly. You know that that Philly accent sounds terrible. Don't even yell at us.
4: I did a Philly accent. Long time listener. Love you, Drew. Love you, Mo. Love
1: Thank
4: the
1: you.
4: Show.
1: Thank you, buddy.
4: I just want to point out a couple things.
1: Yes.
4: Philly accent was made famous recently by a real famous actress, Kate Winslet, on an HBO show called Mayor of Easttown.
1: Oh, yeah.
4: She had to learn the Delaware County Philly accent.
1: Dude, she nailed that. That's by the way, great overlooked television program. She was so good in that, and she nailed that friggin' accent, man.
4: Absolutely. That, and also The Task. I don't know if you've seen that. The show The Task, I believe, it's called. They're coming out with a second season, but it takes place in the, you know, kind of Philadelphia region, and all these, you know, British actors have to learn this, you know, Delco Philly accent, Delco Delaware County, where I'm from. But, you know, yeah, we do, you know, it's the O's, you know, the water, home.
1: It's almost like a surfer accent a little bit. And that, that Delco accent is just something else, man. Thank you. They call it a Delco accent, not to be confused with, Delco's. That has the best Philly steaks you're going to have, which is right up the road from
5: Mayor of Easttown on HBO, starring Kate Winslet, which takes place in my hometown, which is Delaware County, Pennsylvania, also known as Delco. And Kate Winslet has said it's one of the most difficult accents she's ever had to do. It made her want to throw things from one Kate to another. I am sorry. I think she's doing a really good job. It's not too over the top. It's very well blended. Other movies have taken place here, and they don't even attempt it. The movie.
1: Who are you, bitch? I'm just looking for frigging Kate Winslet. Talking like in that Delco accent. Let's see. Ooh, this one. Oh, this is.
6: Okay, Andy, welcome to round two.
1: That is Always Sunny, which also takes place in
2: Philadelphia.
1: That's another one I got to get into.
2: Yeah.
1: Is Always Sunny. I feel like.
2: I love it.
1: I feel like I need to go back to that and just start it from the beginning. People say such great things about it. All right, like I said, we're going to come back. I got 17 places for late night food in Tampa Bay. 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
9: The left lane's been blocked in Tampa from an earlier accident along southbound I-275 at Ashley. There's a serious crash southbound on Nebraska. It's closed southbound between the Veterans Expressway and 50th Street. Traffic slowing northbound on the Skyway Bridge due to a disabled vehicle off on the shoulder mid-span. This is just 18.

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25: I'm Fox 13 Chief Meteorologist Paul Delegato. Sky staying mostly clear tonight, warm and humid. We'll see lows bottoming out near 80. Coming up on Tuesday, a slight increase in moisture means a better chance of at least a few afternoon showers and storms, a high in the low 90s.
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1: It was an honor this week, this past weekend, to expose my beautiful girlfriend to an artist she had never heard of before by the name of Richard Cheese. Not sure if you're familiar, but the man does great lounge renditions.
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0: kind of get a new sense of this song, Slow Down, like, right? Yeah.
1: I'll run away with you.
0: I think it might work better than the sped up version.
2: Okay, let's not get crazy.
1: You, soft and only you.
2: Unfortunately, you will not be able to see him in concert as, he had some strained vocal cords, so the doctor ordered him not to sing in public anymore, which is sad.
1: Twisting in the water, you're just like a dream.
0: Strained vocal cords from singing this damn slow?
2: Yeah, I know, it's really odd.
0: Yeah.
2: What a cool lounge singer.

0: 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Wait for it. Once you know what it is, you're gonna die.
1: I am the sun and the air.
2: Interesting.
1: Of a shyness that is criminally vulgar. I am the sun and air of nothing in particular.

0: So if you're going into work now and you work hospitality, chances are good that when you get off work, there aren't a lot of places open. Well, the Tampa Bay Times did a little article on 17 places for late night eats around Tampa Bay. If you're out after hours, here's beyond the Denny's, the IHOPs, etc., where you can find drunken noodles, chopped cheese, and more. Hello.
1: It's not easy being cheesy.
0: Thank you, Nelly. Thank you for that. 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
0: All right.
2: Please stay on the line for just a second.
0: Yeah, not a problem. Hello?
3: Hi, my name is Justin. How are you doing today?
0: Justin, what's up, man? I'm doing great. How are you doing?
3: Great. The reason of this call is to let you know that the rates on auto insurance have been recently dropped by up to 45%. And I believe that you already have a car's insurance, correct?
0: Well, I mean, I have to. They make us get insurance to drive here in Florida, right? Do you drive? Do you drive? That is all I ask that man. They can't even engage in the simplest of small talk.
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0: 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There is Brooklyn Diner and Pizza. I believe that one is in Tampa as well. Man, I guess I'm just so out of the finding late night food game. You know what I mean? Like,
4: yeah.
0: I can't tell you the last time I was out past like midnight, 1 a.m. and thought, we need to get something to eat.
4: Same. God. And that was a regular thing for me for a decade plus.
0: Oh, my God. From like, honestly, 16 up to like 30-something, it was such a highlight of going out. We just had Denny's. Like that's all we had in Orlando. And then You people who know Gainesville might know Skeeter's Big Biscuits.
4: Skeeter's.
0: Oh, my God, dude. Skeeter's had the giant biscuits and gravy.
4: I can get with that. Aside from Denny's, and it was when I was house emceeing at Side Splitters. I mean, you know, we shut the place down, obviously. We had not only had Denny's, but Village Inn was the spot. We had Village Inn.
0: Those are good. Skeeter's had the Big Asher Special. It was, their biscuits were a half pound. So the Asher Special was a huge plate, hash browns, eggs, bacon, and a giant biscuit. Dude, that Asher Special would get rid of any hangover if you house that before you eat. But now, like, I'm out of the late night eating game, thank God. So there is, if you're in St. Pete Beach, Cool Vibes on the Beach. Kitchen stays open until 2:30 in the morning. District Tavern at the base of the Sky House Channel Side Apartments, right. Late Night Kitchen, Drunken Walk right outside Ferg's in the Edge District, Thai Fusion Cuisine, three types of bao buns, grilled chicken pad Thai, and Drunken Noodles. Drunken Noodles, I mean, look, maybe it's the name, maybe not. Something about Drunken Noodles when you're trying to soak up some alcohol, that is a solid choice. Also, The Galley, our buddy Mayor Pete, their full food menu. I did not know this, and I apologize, Pete, that I did not. 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
4: Ooh.
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4: That's all I want.
0: And, of course, the legendary diner in Seminole Heights. Three Coins, 24-hour. Yeah. That might be the best 24-hour diner that you're going to find in the 727-813-941 or 352. How long do you think the Three Coins Diner has been serving 24-hour food?
4: Oh, I'm going to go 40 years.
0: Yeah, 42. Mm-hmm. They have been Tampa's 24-hour diner since 1984. And their prices are still pretty reasonable. Biscuits and gravy with eggs and potatoes, $10.99. And that is open way late night. So for those of you working late night, out and about late night, now you got a spot where you can grab some food courtesy of us.
4: Very nice.
0: Thank you, Maurice.
4: Thank you, Drew. You're welcome.
0: Oh, yes. And thank you all so much for listening. Appreciate it. Check out our Instagrams. He is Cat Name Mo. I am Drew Garabo, DrewGarabo. Hope you have a great night. I can't wait to report back tomorrow on the Meeting House. I did find out that the Meeting House was actually around before Daily Eats. Then it became Daily Eats. Now it's become the Meeting House again. So it's actually been around in Tampa for a long time. Okay. I'll check it out tomorrow, and I'll give you guys a good report back. I will also tell you that Southern Steer has what you need for dinner tomorrow. If you go in there without any idea of a plan, you go, I'm cooking for 4 people, for 8 people, for 12 people, for 2 people. They'll go, what are you thinking protein-wise? Steak. How about this Wagyu ribeye? Not quite what I'm looking for. How about these Wagyu Frankfurters? That's what I'm talking about. Some ribs, some marinated chicken breast, thighs, and wings. 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And thank you so much, Southern Steer, for being such a great advertising partner through the year. We will see you tomorrow. Make sure you listen to my Calta tomorrow morning, then Johnny B, then JP, then Senning, and then us. Bye.
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6: The left lane's been blocked in Tampa from an earlier accident along southbound I-275 at Ashley. There's a serious crash southbound on Nebraska. It's closed southbound between the Veterans Expressway and 50th Street. Traffic slowing northbound on the Skyway Bridge due to a disabled vehicle off on the shoulder of its span. This is Jim with traffic.
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0: You know what I'm saying? I think you do.
1: Check 1, 2. Let's go, let's go, let's go. All systems are go.
2: Make some noise.
1: 3, 2, 1.
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0: Monday, August 17th, 2026, and we are coming to you live. Good morning. How is everybody doing today?
1: Good.
0: Yay. Carmen?
2: Yes?
0: Where were you?
2: Where?
0: On Saturday.
3: She said,
2: I was sleeping.
1: Oh, man. Did you RSVP?
2: Yes, but I did change it.
0: Saturday, we had Melanie Martin, who is one of our salespeople here at the radio station. And she's like one of my best friends. And she had her 50th birthday party. And we had talked about it during the week. And then Carmen no-showed.
2: Yeah.
0: The whole room was buzzing.
1: Oh, way to go, Holly.
2: Oh, I'm sure.
0: Wow.
2: No one cared that I did not go.
0: That is not true. Several people were asking me.
1: Before they cut the cake, they said, where's Carmen?
2: Oh, I'm sure. No, I saw the pictures. It looked like you guys had a lot of fun. Yeah, Chad was a no-go. He was not going to be able to make it. And I went to bed at like 7 o'clock on Saturday.
0: I'm going to be honest with you, Carmen. I was very close to doing the same thing.
2: Yeah.
0: It was wipeout day.
2: Like I said, after Friday, like I got to get back into it and used to game days. But on Friday, I had like a 21-hour day.
0: I don't know anything about Friday. How did it work out?
2: So they played good. They did not win. Okay. But again, we were just trying to, you know, figure out positions and where people are playing and stuff like that. So
0: this is a it didn't count. Right?
2: Exactly. Right. So we were, Chad was trying different things and trying different, players in different positions and stuff like that. There was a lot of good stuff, a lot of bad stuff, you know. So this week we'll be working on that.
4: I mean, the clip I saw looks like quarterback's got an arm.
2: Yeah. And he's a sophomore.
4: Oh, that was good. Yeah. I saw like the two or three clips. I was like, damn.
2: Yeah.
4: That kid can throw.
2: Yeah. Taj, he's really good. That's what he wants to do. That's all he wants to do on the football field is be a quarterback. So he's really, that's obviously that will be our starting quarterback. And he didn't play the second half and he was a little bummed by that. But I just said, you're too valuable to risk in a scrimmage to get hurt. You know what I mean?
0: Yeah.
2: But anyway. So, yeah, like Friday, like I said, I did like a 21-hour day because I got up at 4 and then we didn't get home till like midnight, watch some film. So we didn't go to bed till like.
0: You watch film at midnight? High school film?
2: Yeah, of course. Holy Chad God. Does not go to bed without watching the film.
4: What was your big takeaway from the film session?
2: These kids, they need to learn how to tackle.
4: I don't know a lot about football, but I hear that's pretty important.
0: Yeah.
2: And it's one of those things, you know, because of their past coaches and stuff like that, a lot of these kids were never taught proper football. And one of that being tackling, you know what I mean? So it's, you know, they may be seniors, but, you know, from a football standpoint, they're freshmen in some areas of the game. So it's just, but that is my biggest takeaway was they need to practice tackling.
0: Coach Carmen.
4: Yeah. The hell of a breakdown.
1: What about score more points? Is that on
2: that's definitely a part of it, but I don't think
0: kickball high.
2: But again, like with our quarterback and our wide receiver, like I don't think that will be a problem. Really the biggest thing is our defense. You know, because you can't win if you can't stop the other team.
4: That's what they always say.
0: Defense wins championships.
4: Yeah. You're going to need some more home runs.
2: And again, like Chad does not have a DC, so he is running offense and defense himself.
0: Do you need help? Do you need me to step in?
2: No. We have like coaches and stuff like that, but some of them are still getting cleared. There's a couple things that they have to do, like fingerprints and stuff like that. And it is
0: a little worried about the pass showing up?
2: No. It is just, it's a very long process. Like, I remember when I was getting cleared to be a coach and getting my fingerprints and stuff, it took me a good 2 months.
4: Listen, you need fingerprints. I got a guy that can get that done.
2: I don't think that's how it works. You got to go to the city, you know, or the county, whatever. But yeah, it is a long process. So, you know, a lot of the new coaches, they're still just trying to get through it. But we have most of the coaches are cleared. I think
0: You know where I got fingerprinted? When I got my concealed weapons permit? Wire got small.
1: Oh, yeah.
0: They have a little substation over there.
4: Oh.
0: Made it very convenient.
2: Yeah, I think you can even do it like at the post office
1: I would imagine, because they do passports and stuff. So
0: I got to tell you, Gio, your parenting seems to be winning this race over mine.
4: Oh, yeah?
0: Yeah. My son is really, he's dropping the ball on some things. He needs a passport, and he's up against the clock.
4: I thought he just had a passport when you guys went to...
0: His passport expired because he turned 18.
4: Oh.
0: And when you turn 18, you can't just renew it. Yeah, you have to apply for a whole new one.
2: No, remember, go down to like Miami and stuff to get that done?
0: That was, we thought he needed it, but okay. It turned out he was fine. Now I think he's going to have to go down to Miami again because he's going to Europe in October, and I don't think that he's going to get it back because he hasn't even sent his paperwork in.
4: You can expedite.
1: You can pay to expedite
4: by October. I think you'd be fine, but I would do it today.
0: Right, like his one of his friends.
2: Okay.
0: Yeah, but I've been telling him, you better get on this passport thing. You better get on this passport thing.
1: Yeah, but also the other way is. Is I told you didn't do it.
4: Yeah.
1: Now you don't come.
4: That's the thing.
0: Also, it's going to cost a lot of money in unused plane flights. And
1: He paid
0: for everything, yeah, but I'd rather not teach him that hard lesson.
2: That's a life lesson.
0: It's a very expensive life. I'd rather teach him a cheap life lesson.
4: You can't have dad bail you out all the time.
0: Yeah. No, dad's not bailing him out.
4: You are bailing him out.
2: Right. No. And it's not like he pays rent, so he can't afford to have a hard financial lesson.
1: You started this conversation by saying Gio's parenting is the better way, and then you go back to your way of...
0: But they're my children.
1: Yeah.
4: That's cool, of course.
1: Yeah, you don't want it to happen, but guess what? That is a lesson he will never forget. He'll go, I remember when I was 19, and I screwed up, and I couldn't go to Europe, and I paid all this money, and, you know.
0: Do your kids say frick? Frick is the substitute for the other one.
1: Sure.
4: No,
1: we cracked that code.
0: Yeah.
4: My kids just say it.
0: My daughter gave me a frick you yesterday.
4: Oh, really?
0: Yeah. I texted her something and I wrote, leave me alone. She wrote back, frick you.
4: I get bro all the time.
0: Oh, yeah, bro.
4: Yeah, bro. Why would you even say that?
1: I would not stand for bro.
4: It's not even bro.
0: It's bruh.
4: Yeah. It's bruh,
0: and it's bro with heavy breath. Bruh.
4: It's not always condescending either.
0: No.
4: Sometimes like, oh, bro, we should go get this.
0: Bro, let's go to Dunkin'.
4: But then sometimes, bro, why would you even do that?
1: The only reason I know it is from social media, but I would punch a kid in the throat if he said actually to me.
0: Oh, you can't get away from that.
1: Actually?
4: Yeah.
0: Actually. Can't get away from bro. You can't get away from actually. And what else? There was a couple other ones that snuck in this weekend that I was surprised with.
1: The best was two younger kids that were doing some dumb stuff with a guy. I forget what his name is, but he's like a real big muscle guy. And he has a podcast and he'll talk to like MMA fighters and he'll be like, do you think you'd be able to beat me in a fight? And they're like, I'd destroy you. Even though he has like 150 pounds on the guy, whatever, which is totally true. The MMA fighter would destroy him. But they were in there and the one kid stole his hat and he goes, give me my hat back. And the kid's holding it and he just smacks him in the face. And the kid goes, actually? And he's like, yeah, it just happened.
0: I told you.
1: But that nothing makes me happier than I'm going to do a prank. Smack. Reality. Just the reality on this kid's face. Oh, people can hit you? I didn't know that.
0: That's why I don't necessarily love those videos anymore of the guys just recording in public. It gets annoying after a while. You know, they're just out there to start trouble.
1: Sure.
0: But I do love a good pepper spray.
1: The sauce.
0: Orange pepper spray.
1: The gel. That's what I had whenever I was carrying pepper spray, just without running and stuff, just in case
0: of
1: anything, whatever, you know, animal or nine guys or something. Yeah, whatever. Yeah, yeah. But
0: I love that's how you quantify it. It will take nine guys. You're pretty good.
1: That's what I always think of is like, who's going to try and get me? First off, what do they want me for?
0: Right.
1: But secondly, but who's going to try and get me whenever, you know, Carmen's running past?
0: You think you can find nine guys that want to get you?
1: Fight nine guys?
0: No, nine guys that want to hucklebuck you?
1: Oh, I'm very attractive.
4: The one dude that does the audits with his son all the time.
1: Yeah.
4: Picks fights people. He's got a new one where this guy is like defending his wife. And he goes, I told your stupid wife to get the F out of my way and quit blocking the sidewalk. The guy's like, excuse me, I'll kick your ass. He's like, go ahead, do it, buddy. And then right when he pushes his carrot, sauce right in the face. And it hits the kids and the kids are crying.
1: I saw a video where it's, you know, the number one Karen comes up to me, whatever. And the guy's in the grocery store and the lady comes up and she goes, what are you doing? Why are you filming? And he goes, I'm filming a video. He goes, I have permission from the manager. And then it turns the camera on him and he has at least 100 cameras on his body, on his head, strapped to him and everything. And he's like, if you don't want to be on camera, don't walk up to me.
0: I don't think I'd even look twice, like, especially now that I know from watching all the videos. But if I went to the post office and some guy was filming, I'd just be like, so I'm gonna just keep going. I don't even think I couldn't care less.
1: Right. Like if I was, my wife and I were the only one there, and the guy was filming, and he's filming us, and like from there, I'd be like, "What is this guy doing?"
0: Yeah, but that's what you would say. Right. Yeah. What is this guy doing? And you just keep walking around.
1: Right.
0: Or you might even go, "What are you doing?"
1: Yeah.
0: He's making a video, and you go,
1: "Oh, okay."
0: Exactly. Yeah. That's the thing.
4: This guy got mad because he was telling his wife to go F off. He's like, get out of my face.
0: Yeah, but I mean, that guy is trying to get a fight coming. Yeah.
4: So. He's like, mind your business before I embarrass you in front of your kids.
0: Ooh.
1: It is surprising how many police officers don't know
2: the law.
1: Yeah, of different stuff. And anytime you see any video of somebody who has their dash cam and the cop pulls them over and they're like, for whatever this, and the person will say something, the cop will be like, okay, lawyer, did you go to law school? Yeah. And it's like, you're wrong, dum-dum. Don't make yourself look even more wrong.
4: And in that video, of course, everybody around him thinks that the guy that sauced him is going to jail.
1: Right.
4: The police show up, and they arrest the guy that touched him. He's like, hey, man, he grabbed my camera.
0: You sauced, and you're going to jail.
4: In front of, he's like, well, your kids are crying. You could have gone home. I told you to go home.
1: Now you're
4: going
1: to sit in jail with sauce on your face.
0: Oh, that's good.
4: The sauce.
0: Joe?
5: Yes, Michael?
0: What's today?
5: Today is Can Day.
0: No, not only that.
5: It's also Dog Day.
0: This guy can't eat hot dogs anymore.
1: Why?
0: Just start working out today.
4: Come on.
0: No.
1: I'm with you. I'm with you, Mike. No more hot dogs. I'll slap it right out of your hand.
0: Cannot eat a Monday, Wednesday, Friday hot dog anymore.
4: So we just go Monday, Friday. Back it down.
0: My brother had a birthday party for my nephews yesterday, and they had Portillo's there, and I had one hot dog, and I was like, this is my send-off dog. This is my goodbye. It was delicious.
4: That's a good dog, but, I mean, come on.
1: I was wondering, I saw your off-the-rails big ice cream thing, whatever, and I was like, oh, is this the send-off? Is this the...
0: Listen to this. So my wife and I had a real midlife crisis discussion the other day. It was Friday, and I go, let's go to the Hard Rock tonight. And she's like, no, we're going out tomorrow night. We can't go out two nights in a row. And I go, what's wrong with you? I go, who are you? You can't go out two nights in a row. And I actually started getting annoyed because it was a Friday afternoon, and I felt like I wanted to do something Friday night, even though there was really nothing to do.
1: Yeah.
0: So I couldn't get mad at her. I couldn't be, it wasn't like I was asking her to do something cool, and she's saying no. So then she's like, I'll go to the Hard Rock now. And I go, who goes to the Hard Rock at 2:30 in the afternoon?
1: Oh, it's the best time.
0: On a Friday.
1: It's the best time.
0: So she said, it's the best time. Less people there. You don't have to deal with this. You don't have to deal with that.
1: Table limits if you're looking for, you know.
0: Yeah. And she was like, I got really annoyed with her because not with her, but just the idea that she was right. We were old and this was the time for us to go. And it was just very depressing, the reality of the whole situation. And I finally, and then all of a sudden I got like a second wind and I went, you know what? Yeah. All right. Let's go. You want to go? Well, let's go. So by the time we got out of there, it was like, we hit traffic on the way there because everybody was getting out of work. So we got there like around 4:30 and, we stayed till 10:30 that night. We went to the Chinese place and got some noodles. Then we went and gambled. Then we went upstairs and gambled some more. And then we were like, all right, might as well finish this off with a big fat banana split.
1: Yeah.
0: And we went and got ice cream. And we went home, $1,000 poorer.
1: Oh.
0: But I didn't care. It was a good night.
4: It's almost as if they designed the building that way.
1: Yeah.
0: Oh, I mean, it's
1: amazing. I knew it was down because he hit me up on Saturday at Melanie's. And he was like, you want to go to Hard Rock? What are we doing after this? Yeah. You want to go to Hard Rock?
4: Chase the dragon.
1: Well,
0: I was just, I had such a good time. Now it's out of my system. I let it go 48 hours, you know what I mean? But the first time I wanted to go back next day.
4: It sucks being the same age as old people. It really does.
0: I don't know how it happened.
6: Did you miss the Mike Calta show today?
0: Nick, my trainer, which I start with today, just text me. Good morning. I'll see you at 11. I want to be like, And I actually said to him, I go, hey, Nick, I go, one thing we haven't really talked about. He goes, yeah. I go, I'm a beginner. This is going to, and he goes, oh, I got you. I go, yeah. But I'm also 55 years old. And he's like, I got you.
4: You thought he thought otherwise? Like, oh, this guy's really into it.
1: Yeah.
4: It's going to be.
1: clearly this guy's a current athlete. No, Nick. I am a beginner and I'm 55. So you are not currently playing in the NFL and you're 23 years old?
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7: I'm so happy whenever I find somebody that I think is older than me and they're younger than me, and I'm like, oh, man, you don't look good.
8: Well, I'll tell you what really is depressing. There's this guy on 90 Day Fiance who looks like he's 70.
7: Mm.
8: And, he's 55, and that really bugs me. And every time they show it, I just thumbs down the screen.
7: Mm.
8: He's a big hillbilly who brought this Asian lady over. Didn't even get a good Asian lady.
7: Oh, yeah?
8: Yeah, he got a real doughy one.
7: Yeah, he's a big hillbilly.
8: I know, but if you're buying, you might as well go cream of the crop.
9: Right. You don't go doughy.
8: You don't go doughy. But, she gets in there and washes his undercarriage in the bathtub.
7: Yeah, well, and that's what you're paying for. That's what you get. Mm. But if he gets one of the good ones, then she's over here for 3 months and she's like, peace, hillbilly.
9: Yeah. They don't stick around.
7: Yeah.
8: That's probably true.
7: She gives him the sauce and runs out.
8: That's a good show. And it's coming down to, like, there's five different 90 Day Fiance couples. So they come over here and they have 90 days to get married, and they're all about to get married.
7: Mm.
8: And each one of them has problems.
7: Oh, yeah.
8: Except the hillbilly.
7: Yeah.
8: The hillbilly and his Asian wife, they just, you know, she's worried that the daughters aren't going to like her, but the daughters seem to be liking her. They're going to be fine. She cleans his undercarriage. He feeds her. Everybody's happy.
7: Oh, jeez.
9: That's what he's looking for, is the undercarriage.
8: Then you have this one guy who I think is gay, who wants to be the next Tom Cruise. He's like a 27-year-old Egyptian kid. And he's married to some 50-year-old hag, or he might be married to some 50-year-old hag. It's real. And then you have this blonde lady, this hoity-toity New York blonde lady who married this like Dominican guy, or is dating this Dominican guy. And I feel like her family hates her for it.
7: Mm.
8: I feel like they're like, this is not good. This isn't what we raised you for. I can't believe I'm the only one watching the show. You guys aren't into it at all.
7: Yeah, I've watched 90 Day, a few different iterations of it, but now there's so many different ones.
8: Yeah.
7: I'm just like,
8: you gotta go for the ride.
7: Yeah.
8: If you haven't watched Tyre season 3, I think this is the best season by
7: far.
8: So
7: funny.
8: Yeah, I didn't even finish it yet, but it's I'm halfway through, and it's every episode's been fantastic.
7: Yeah, I finished it, and then I've been rewatching it too. just go back and
8: watch. I feel like season 1, each one was funny, and it was developing the characters. And then season 2 was okay. It was funny, but it was good. But season 3, each, like, the story arc has been great. The character development's been great. Stavros is great.
7: Oh, he's so good.
8: He's so ugly. He's so ugly, he's good looking. You ever see a baby that's so ugly, it's cute?
7: Yeah.
8: That's Stavros.
7: I actually said that to my wife. I go, Is he doing it on purpose?
8: Yes.
7: Like, I mean, look at the scraggly hair and the missing tooth.
8: But do you remember he used to do those photo shoots?

0: Yeah, yeah, yeah, yeah. I know, but it's like, at what point do you go, I want to be a real person. I don't want to be a
1: I think he's cartoon character.
0: He is. Yeah. He is.
1: Yeah.
0: That's so crazy.
1: That's what, I mean, well, what is he missing out on? Even he's rich, he's got a TV show, and he's banging hot chicks. Why would you change anything?
0: I know, but at some point you go, look at this. Look at what I'm. Look at what I look like and stuff. And I know that he's banging hot chicks. I don't understand the hot chicks that are banging him.
1: No, I know.
0: I mean, he's very funny.
2: He's famous.
0: Yeah. He's funny and he's famous, but I mean.
3: You don't change what got you to the dance, though.
0: I don't know.
1: Yeah. That is a real weird dance.
0: I got to tell you, there is a show that I watched that is great, and I told you about it. Furious. It is on Hulu, I guess. And it is the chick that was on Shameless. I don't know what her name
2: Emma
0: is.
1: Emmy Rossum.
0: She is the main, it's like a FBI psychological thriller kill stuff, you know, mystery kind of thing, whatever, but it's really good. I liked it a lot.
1: Yeah,
0: I'm not finished with it. It's an episodic one, so I'm waiting for the next episodes. I think there's like six out right now.
1: I've said it a million times, and I heard Drew talking about it the other day. Too many goddamn shows. It's just like, if you don't tell me about that, I never find that show.
0: Right. Too many shows, but not enough good ones. And this is one of the good ones.
1: Right. You need somebody to go through and tell you what the ones to waste your time on and what the bad ones are.
0: Yeah. Tires good. Furious good.
1: Tires is really good.
0: Yeah.
1: Oh, like, I'm really happy that every episode's been great. And all of our friends are on the show. Soda was on this last episode I just watched.
0: Yeah.
1: Soda plays
2: so weird.
1: An autistic guy.
0: Yeah.
1: So weird. It's perfect for him. Oh, man. So Carmen No showed us on Saturday.
2: Okay. Everyone else went?
1: I was there. I know that. I don't know who didn't go. I don't know. Who else? Did we miss anybody else? Were they invited? I don't know.
3: No.
0: Oh, you weren't invited?
1: Yeah.
3: No.
1: I don't know who is invited to this thing.
3: No.
4: You were invited.
3: I was?
4: I think you were invited.
3: How'd the invite come?
4: Email.
2: Text.
3: Yeah, I didn't get invited.
4: All right, text.
3: I didn't even know what you guys were talking about last week.
1: So Joe didn't show.
4: No.
1: Wow. Where'd it go, Joe?
4: Well.
0: Did you RSVP like Carmen?
4: No, I did not. Mm. No. I knew I couldn't go. I had something going on.
0: Oh, okay.
1: What'd you have?
4: I had
0: sunset.
4: Yep, had sun. No, Christy's mom was coming over. We're gonna have dinner with her.
1: Oh, meet the parents.
4: Well, no, she. I. We know her.
1: Yeah.
4: Yeah.
1: What's wrong? You off she's today, Joe?
4: No, I'm good.
1: You sure?
4: Yeah.
1: I'm not saying you're bad. You just seem like you're a little coy.
4: I'm a little disappointed that we're not gonna have dogs today.
1: I didn't say we didn't have dogs. I said I can't have a dog.
0: I love that Mike's not gonna have a dog, so you guys can't have dogs.
1: Yeah, I didn't say that. Roll him. Let him roll.
3: Ian's coming in later. Do you want to get Ian a dog?
4: Well, I got spring rolls too.
1: Oh, I can't have one of those either. No, no,
3: what can you have? Nothing.
1: Nothing.
3: Not a thing. You just don't eat.
0: Put some asparagus on there.
1: Okay, I can eat some asparagus if you want to roll the asparagus. No, I gotta get
0: healthy. He's got stents and stuff and everything. Right. He hired a trainer. He's
1: the last
0: ready to go.
1: Thing I need is three hot dogs a week.
3: Yeah. So what do you eat? Nothing?
1: Yeah, I had a banana and I had a water.
3: All right.
1: And I might move into a Diet Coke in the next break.
3: All right.
1: My usual routines in the morning.
3: This Joe, throw a couple bananas on the rollers.
4: This is not gonna last.
3: Yeah.
1: Dude, listen to me.
0: Oh, man.
1: Two things. I'll address you in a second. They had a banana split at the thing, and they took the banana, cut it in half, and then fried the one side of sugar. Oh, my God.
3: That's good.
1: Yeah. It was fantastic.
3: It's kind of like when they do the banana Foster.
0: I'll tell you what. You take a banana and put it in the air fryer, put it like a little maple syrup and peanut butter on it, and throw it in the air fryer. Man, that'd be good.
3: What so your banana saying? Was just a vehicle for the ice cream.
1: Yeah, yeah, it just kept the ice cream in the plate.
0: Yeah, that was the sidewalk. It was just a regular banana.
3: Oh, okay.
0: That was the banana split.
3: Gotcha.
0: Yeah.
1: No, I had no ice cream today. This is it. This guy's got to get on track.
3: Put a banana on the hot dog bun.
1: I got a lot of compliments this weekend for losing weight, but it's people who probably haven't seen me in a long time since I had the surgery. So, but the truth is that I still have a long way to go, and I got to buckle down and get going.
3: I saw the white suit coat.
1: Yeah.
3: Bold choice.
1: Was it?
3: Yeah. It worked out. My wife saw the pictures. Like, Mike's really slimming down.
1: Oh, see? Yeah, there you go. But the truth is, just a mask. Because the truth is, I'm still too doughy. I still need to get it in good shape and lose some more weight.
0: Yeah, but you've lost weight since your initial thing. So, yeah. And that was a good kickstart.
1: Right.
0: And
1: but now I got to keep going.
0: You feel like you kind of plateaued a little bit?
1: Definitely. I've been stuck like at the same weight now for the past 6 months.
0: So. Yeah. So now you start working out, you start doing a little peptides, you're eating right.
1: Yeah.
0: All of a sudden, bing, bang, boom.
1: I don't know nothing about peptides.
0: Yeah.
1: I don't know where to go, who to do, what I even should ask for.
0: I have three letters for you.
1: T-I-M. I know. I just like, I don't know. Like, do I go to my steroid doctor for the peptides? Do I go to my regular doctor for the peptides?
3: Isn't there a lot of natural peptides too?
1: I don't know.
3: In certain foods?
1: I have no idea. I don't know. I know nothing about it. Yeah. I'm peptide free. All I know is I take my steroid shot twice a week and I don't feel like that's doing anything.
0: You take it twice a week.
1: Yeah.
0: What do you do? Baby shot.
1: Yeah.
0: Also, isn't one of your best friends a Harvard-educated doctor? Maybe talk to that guy.
1: Problem with him is...
0: Who knew about GLP-1s 9 years before anybody ever took it.
1: Problem with him is every time we get together, it becomes like a medical session. Like, I feel awful. You think the guy, every time he gets in the car, want to ask me about radio?
0: Well, then talk to your other best friend who's a doctor. Pete.
1: Pete.
0: He'll do your blood work.
1: Pete would know and probably want to talk more about it.
3: Isn't the peptides, though, what blew up Dane Cook's face?
1: No, that was growth hormone.
0: Yeah.
1: I don't know. Yeah, I just feel like everybody keeps saying peptides. I'm not trying to win a Mr. Olympia. I just feel like I'm missing
0: something. Oh, you're not.
1: No, I'm not.
0: Don't worry.
1: No.
0: You're not going
1: to. Thank you.
3: Not a contender?
0: Yeah, that's the same as people used to say back in the day about taking steroids and stuff. Oh, I don't want to get too big. You're not going to get too big. You're not. Trust me. You take steroids. You're working out once a week. You're not going to all of a sudden be you're picking out music, theme music for your posing routine, you know.
1: So, I don't know, the testosterone should at least work with working out.
0: At least.
1: Yeah. Well, yeah.
0: It sounded like you said.
1: Should at least.
0: Yeah, you said testosterone at least.
1: Testosterone should at least work with the working out. Sorry, Carmen.
2: My heart dropped.
0: Absolutely.
1: Yeah.
3: Did you dump it?
2: No, I didn't, because Galvin clarified, that woke me up.
1: I had to hit that dump last Friday with those guys in the studio.
0: Oh, yeah.
1: You know?
3: Only once.
2: Almost didn't.
3: That wasn't too bad.
1: No, I smashed that thing like I was on Family Feud.
0: But it took a few seconds to register. And then realize you were the one in charge. Yeah.
3: The president is saying all this stuff. He's running the FCC. We're fine.
1: Yeah.
3: Well, I'm not going to try it, but if something gets out...
1: I'm not like Tiger Woods, where if I drop an F-bomb, I can call the president and go, hey, just a heads up.
3: The FCC ain't going after anybody for that kind of stuff.
0: Oh, brother.
1: Yeah,
0: listen. Mark this tape.
1: This is from a guy who lost his job while his wife was pregnant.
0: Yeah.
1: No, thank you.
3: But that was back then, you know?
1: I almost had a conversation with Jason, our boss, at Melanie's thing on Saturday. I said, I'm going to be like, I was at the station today doing the show. Please don't ever make me do that again. I was so miserable on Friday. I couldn't remember. I didn't do nothing. I didn't feel good. I didn't feel comfortable. And I hated being there.
3: I told you I feel like that all the time.
2: But that was also your choice.
1: No, I know. I know. I wasn't forced to. But I'm just saying that it's not the building and it's not the people. I just hated being there and running in that studio.
0: It's out of your element now.
3: That's the vibe.
0: Yeah.
1: I'm so comfortable here.
0: And the vibe's off.
1: Yeah.
0: Vibe's off. I had so many people thank me for going to Ann Kelly's retirement thing.
1: Really?
0: Yeah. Thank me. And then for her last break being down there and stuff. And they're like, that was so nice. And I go, do people not know I'm a good person?
3: Is that something? Oh my God, Galvin came.
0: Is that something that's not common knowledge?
1: People really were assuming that we came into the building on Friday for Ann Kelly's last night.
3: I was telling everybody that.
1: And I just said, yes.
0: Yeah.
3: Everybody had, sure. Ann Kelly,
0: of course.
3: Yeah. Why would we not be here for
1: Marconi
3: this?
1: Marconi winner.
0: Yeah.
1: Yeah.
3: People get very excited when we're there for some reason.
1: What do you think she's doing right now?
0: I don't know.
1: Sleeping, or is she struggling to sleep?
2: Oh, she's just laying in bed. Yeah.
0: Yeah, she's up. She's probably listening to whatever is on Dove and she's just shaking her head.
1: Yeah. They're doing it wrong.
2: I'm pretty sure she used to get here at like 3:30.
0: I thought she lived there. I thought she like slept under the desk there and stuff because she was always there.
1: So, Carmen, what's going on in that room right now?
2: Nothing.
0: Yeah, they just running sweepers because they haven't.
1: Remember Ann Kelly on the Dove.
0: Yeah, will they do that for a couple weeks until they slide somebody else in there?
1: I don't know.
0: Hmm.
1: That seems odd.
0: Somebody pointed out, they said, I love your... I put up a picture, it was me and Ann Kelly, and she's resting her head on my shoulder, and I had like a Zeppelin Thank You acoustic music, whatever, and it said so sweet and stuff, and then you're wearing a hate breed shirt. I was like, well, you know.
1: What's going on this coming weekend? Is there anything I need to know about that I don't know about? Like, I feel like, is this a free weekend?
3: This weekend, Bucks are playing in town.
1: Yeah, I'm not doing that.
3: I think I'm going to go to that.
1: Are you going to go to the game?
3: I think so, yeah.
1: Go to a preseason game?
3: Yeah.
1: In the heat?
3: Well, it's like 7:30.
1: Still.
3: And the starters are going to play a couple series.
0: So?
3: So I'll go see that. Travis Swift is going to be there, so I'll go see that.
0: The Bucks, their first preseason game, they won, which was very good. But there was a kick going into halftime. Who did they play? Who was it?
3: The Jets.
0: Jets. And it was a field goal. And here's the thing. And it goes over here. And they go, that's good. And even the announcers were like, I guess they have a better view than we.
1: Yeah, that angle is really weird.
0: They showed it again from like four different angles. That was not good. There's no way that was good. I might be crazy, but there is no way that was good.
1: I think that's an optical illusion. I think that depending on the angle in which you see it, I know you. I do the same thing.
0: They need to put netting all the way up on the sides and across the top. I mean, not across the top, but all the way up on the sides, because that's insane that was good. It was like this, and it was way over here. It was high, but it was way over here. I was like, I don't know how that was a field
1: goal. Remember they used to kick those balls right into the crowd?
0: Oh, yeah. Here it comes right in your face.
1: Ball. Yeah.
3: Preseason is pretty much unwatchable.
1: Yeah. You're going to go there.
3: Yeah. Well, I'm going to, you know, with some friends and stuff, or just going to hang out.
0: And starters here to play. Like
3: tailgate
0: you said
3: before and hang out, you know. Yeah. But to watch it on television, I couldn't get through it. I watched maybe 5 minutes of the Bucks games. I'm like, I'm done. I don't know anybody that's on the field.
0: I'm sure you saw the kid with all the Baker jerseys.
3: Yeah, that was pretty cool.
0: That was a lot of jerseys.
1: Maybe you saw it and you assumed that we saw it.
0: I assumed you saw it. Crazy. Yeah.
3: I did not send it to anyone.
1: The amount of people that still send me the guy who replaces oven with a hot dog roller and think that you're the first person to send it is insane.
4: I get that a lot.
3: Yeah. I've had a dozen people send me the little high school band that's playing Limp Bizkit song at the pep rally. Mm-hmm.
1: Yeah, or the people who send us the thing go, I'm sorry if you've seen this 1,000 times. It's why we tell you not to send it. We've already seen it 1,000 times. All right, let's take a break and we'll get this show going this morning. It's Monday, everybody. Wake up. We got stuff to give away, a whole new slew of stuff for the week. Carmen will tell us what that is when we come back. We'll play Sporkle next. It's the Mike Caltas Show. 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
1: I was listening to Travis Barker, who was on with Joe Rogan, and, you know, I knew about the plane crash and all that stuff, but I didn't know all the stuff he had to go through. You get in a plane crash and you live, you don't want to go on a plane again, and your best friend dies and other people die. Yeah, the statistically. But he would tour with Blink-182, and if they were going over and playing over in England or wherever, he'd take a boat.
0: Really?
1: And he goes, and those guys would get there in a day, and he goes, and it would take me 10 days or whatever it was, you know, but I mean, he would have to take like the Queen Mary to these different places.
0: Wow.
1: And it would take forever. But also, he was burned up on 60% of his body, and he had to have like 30 surgeries in the matter of just a couple months.
0: I know, that's pretty insane.
2: Ugh. I remember he was in the hospital for a long time.
1: He was in the hospital for a long time, and, you know.
0: And they're painful surgeries.
1: Well, I'm sure, yeah. He said that they weren't sure whether they were going to be able to save his foot.
0: Oh,
1: because they didn't have enough skin and everything. Yeah, but it was a lot of stuff. But he's back flying now and doing better.
0: My wife is in the studio. She came to drop off coffee. Don't look aggressive already. Like, get right up on the microphone. You put me in a terrible. First of all, two things. One, I want to say I apologize for questioning whether or not we should go out at 3:30 in the afternoon on Friday to the Hard Rock, and then ended up going out and having a wonderful time. So I apologize and thank you for that.
3: No problem.
0: The other thing is, you keep putting me in this bad position. I'm 55 years old.
3: 54.
0: Mm-hmm. I'm going to be 55 in a matter of days.
1: Mm-hmm.
0: I don't know if you noticed, but I'm a little bit unhealthy.
3: Mm-hmm.
0: And I'm trying to do some things the right way. And, you know, but a guy is going to fart. Okay.
3: Oh my God.
0: Listen to me. A guy is going to fart. Last night we were in bed. I turned over. And when I turned over, I think a fart escaped. You know, when you make the move, you do the one move and all of a sudden the air just rushes out.
3: It never happens to me ever. It's never happened.
0: You're not 55 and you're not fat. So those are two things that you have working in your favor.
3: Okay.
0: I don't ever spread my cheeks and fart when we're in bed together. Ever.
2: It's too, like,
4: that's
2: too early
4: aggressive.
1: Yeah.
0: But I'm like, I'm never celebrating the fart. If I have to fart while I'm in bed, know that my toes are curled as tight as they can be and my butt is clenched as hard as it can be trying to get it to not escape. And you, if sometimes they just go and blow out like that because I'm tightening it so tight.
3: Stop.
0: And that happens, and then I have to wait. Then I do the count. I go 1, 2, 3. When I get to about 6, I hear, "Did you fart?" And I go, "No." And then it's followed up with, "You didn't fart." And I go, "No." And she goes, "Swear over my life."
1: Oh.
0: To which point I have to cross my fingers and toes and lie right to your face and say, "I swear to God, I didn't fart." Knowing full well that you know that I did fart. Mm-hmm. But I don't know why we have to have that discussion. Can't you just say, "Old man farted," and there's nothing I can do about it?
1: Can't you just assume that he's farting?
0: Right. If it's not you, it's me. And I'm not doing it on purpose. I'm just old. That happens. They fall out now.
3: That's disgusting.
0: I don't know what you want me to do anymore. I can't fight it. At least I'm not celebrating. I'm not like, "Hey, Amanda," you know. And, you know, I've never been one of those guys, have I?
3: No.
0: Right.
3: But I don't want them at all. I don't want them.
0: You can't stop farts.
2: You're going to lose some battles.
0: You can't stop farts.
3: I can.
0: You must have a very tight anus. I don't know what you want from me.
3: I don't know.
0: All right. All I want to do is let these people know that in case you drop dead in your sleep, I had my fingers crossed. I did not want you to die.
1: Probably should have had your legs crossed.
0: Yeah. Well, I did. I had everything tightened up as tight as can be. And sometimes they just escape. And then I have to do the count and wait and go, "God, I hope she doesn't know." And I'm wearing the mask.
3: How would I not know? There's only us in there.
0: I fart a lot. You know, most of the time, you know, 70% of the time, you don't smell it. Oh, you know, you just don't say anything.
2: He claims his farts in here don't smell.
0: Nah,
1: yeah,
2: they do.
1: Yeah.
0: Only the farts. Just so you know, I've been farting since you walked in.
2: Yeah, we know.
0: Yeah. No, you don't.
2: It's the normal, like, musty smell that's in here.
0: It's the air thing that makes my stomach fill with gas. And the minute I start walking,
3: it doesn't matter why.
0: Right. I know.
1: Yeah, no. This is just air. So that's completely different coming out of his body.
3: Oh.
1: It's completely different. Right. It doesn't smell.
3: Yeah.
0: Well, I just wanted you to know that I hope nothing happens to you today. I had to swear over your life last night, and I did not mean it. But I did have fingers and toes crossed and ankles at that point.
3: That doesn't mean anything. It's on you.
0: It does, well, I'm sorry. But a man has to fart every once in a while.
3: All right. I hope it was worth it.
0: I'm not celebrating it. I'm not like, hey, what's up? You know, it's sometimes you just have to go. Carmen will tell you. We punched a fart out of Carmen one time. John hit her so hard, she farted.
4: Yeah, but that's the thing. Like, I can hold it.
0: Right.
4: Until I don't you get just punched. Let it go.
0: Until you get punched.
1: Are people punching you in your sleep?
4: I got punched very hard.
0: Similar. It's very similar to a gut punch.
3: It's not, you can't compare the two.
4: Right.
0: What?
3: Something happened to Carmen, and that's why that escape. You were just laying in bed.
0: Okay. Mm-hmm. Well, listen, that's it for me.
2: What's the proper thing to do? Should he get in the car and drive down the road? Should he leave
3: the
2: house?
4: Walk out of the room. Go to the bathroom.
0: Listen to me.
1: In Nobody's bed while that. Sleeping, get up and walk out of the room.
3: Yes.
1: No. I think this is the part of the for better, for worse. This is the worst part.
0: Yeah.
3: It's so
0: also,
3: hard.
0: Don't tell me that at one time you haven't farted and then just blamed it on me. Because you could.
3: How can I blame? Do you not know?
0: No, but I mean, I would just assume it was me anyway.
1: If he was sleeping and you hit him and you go, you farted.
0: And then I go,
1: I'm sorry.
3: No.
0: Sometimes she tells me I fart in my sleep.
3: Yeah. Bad.
4: Yeah, if that happens.
0: What am I going to do? I'm sleeping.
4: You can't control that.
3: I'm just mad. I can be mad about it.
0: All right. Well, thank you for your participation. I wanted to tell you in front of an audience that in case you died today, I didn't take you hiking. I didn't do anything wrong. I even had my fingers crossed.
3: But you wished it.
0: No, I didn't wish it. You wished it and I backed it up.
3: I didn't wish it.
0: You said, swear over my life. And I said, I swear over your life.
3: I hope that you would be honest and protect me.
0: Yeah.
3: You didn't.
0: I double finger crossed you. It's fine.
3: That doesn't do anything.
0: It's the block.
3: Okay.
0: It's the block. That's all right. Fine. Get out of here. Okay. Thank you. Carmen.
4: Yes.
0: What do we have to give away to the folks today? Thank you.
4: Okay, we have a bunch of stuff. We have tickets for Busch Gardens Beer Fest.
0: Okay.
4: Rob Zombie.
0: All right.
4: Goo Goo Dolls.
0: Okay, together?
4: Nope.
0: Okay.
4: Rob Zombie is with Marilyn Manson.
0: Oh,
1: this weekend.
4: August 21st. And then the Goo Goo Dolls.
1: Googie.
4: Goo Goo. Goo Goo Dolls are August 24th.
0: Okay.
4: We have Luke Bryan tickets.
0: Oh, Catfish.
4: John Fogerty.
0: Oh, where's Fogerty?
4: It's John Fogerty and Steve Winwood.
0: Ooh, that's an old man show right there.
4: They're going to be at The Sound September 20th.
1: At 3 o'clock in the afternoon.
0: Yeah. How do we go to that?
4: Breaking Benjamin.
0: Uh-huh.
4: And Yellow Card.
0: All right, let's give that stuff away with a little bit of Sporkle. Here we go. What did I get defeated on the last one?
2: No, you won the last one.
0: I did?
2: You did.
0: But not a rule. There's no rule.
2: I mean, you got three in a row that day, but you didn't make a rule.
1: Sorry.
0: Are you serious?
1: Yeah.
0: So what happens?
1: You don't get a rule.
2: I don't know.
0: What do you mean I don't get a rule?
1: I mean, we've had this happen three different times.
0: What if I win today?
2: That'd be one in a row.
0: Oh, so well, I have to go all in. All right.
1: You did it. That happened to you before.
0: I don't like being out of my element. I don't like it.
4: Yeah. I don't like you guys here either.
0: All right.
4: Stay there.
2: I liked it. It didn't smell like farts. That was nice.
0: I was farting.
1: You're further away.
0: Carmen is the keeper of Sporkle. Pap is your judge and scorekeeper. And I still think Joe's off today.
2: What?
0: Something's off with you.
2: For sure.
0: Did you have a bad weekend?
5: No, I had a great weekend.
0: All right.
5: Yeah. I had a good weekend.
0: I feel like Joe's the kind of guy that's going to come in here and be like, no, everything's fine. Then at 7 o'clock, he's going to be like, yeah, no, we had a death in the family.
1: He is the king of not telling stuff.
0: Right.
2: Yeah.
0: Right.
2: And like, oh, well, no big deal. The house burnt down over the weekend.
0: Right. Something like that.
2: We don't have a place to live, but it's fine.
0: All right, Carmen, what are we playing today?
4: Okay, today we're going to be doing missing word from One Hit Wonders.
0: Okay.
4: A through Z. So I will give you the letter. You're going to give me the missing word from these One Hit Wonders. That's it. Okay?
0: All right. Yep.
4: First one, A, Rock Me.
0: I'm a dance.
4: Mike, B, Symphony.
0: Bittersweet.
4: Mike, C, On Eileen.
1: Come.
4: Mike.
0: Gross.
4: D, Afternoon.
2: Delight.
4: Geo. E, Cotton. Joe.
2: I.
4: Galvin. F, Play That Bucky. Music. Mike.
1: Oh, Judge.
5: That was Michael.
0: Mm.
2: He's off today.
0: Mm-hmm.
4: G. Oh. Barbie.
2: Girl.
4: Geo. H. Bizarre.
2: How?
4: Galvin. I. We're not gonna take
0: it.
4: Mike, Jay, turning
2: Japanese.
4: Galvin, K, Foo Fighting,
0: Kung Fu.
2: Ah.
4: Kung. Yes, Kung. I will give it to Mike.
2: Oh,
0: I said Kung Fu.
2: Is that on the paper?
4: It's Foo Fighting. I just needed Kung.
0: Yeah, I gave
4: but
0: you the Kung.
4: You said the.
0: You I gave you the Kung. You had the Kung.
4: Mike gets it.
2: I mean, it's one word. We're supposed to give one word.
0: Kung. You had the Kung.
2: Point, Mike.
0: I can't stop saying Kung.
2: Change the rules as we go.
6: That is different every
0: same
6: time.
0: Rule,
6: yeah,
0: rule.
6: That is different.
0: No, same rule. It's
2: one
0: same
2: word game,
0: rule.
2: But you can say two words and it's okay.
0: It's the same rule. As long as you got the answer out, that was what the rule always is.
2: No, it's always been what's been the paper, especially when it's a one.
0: Carmen, it's your decision. One I don't word care whatever game.
4: I gave it to Mike.
0: Thank you. Move on.
4: L. 99.
2: Luff. Balloons.
4: Galvin.
0: Well, I thought it was one word.
2: I don't know.
4: It is. Luff balloons is one
6: it's
4: word.
6: It's hyphenated.
4: It's
6: red on, balloons, though. Whatever. I'll take it.
4: Not on here. It's, so.
7: All right. That's the German version.
0: What did you say?
6: Yeah, we know. Luff balloons.
0: Luff.
2: Foo.
4: M. Number 5.
0: Mambo.
4: Mike. N. Girl. Door.
2: Next.
4: Geo. O. Who let the dogs
2: out?
4: Pap Pap?
7: Geo.
4: Geo gets the point. P. Music.
2: Party.
4: The artist is M.
2: Is it blank?
4: Oh. Blank music and music.
2: Pop.
4: Yes.
6: Oh, yeah.
4: M-U-Z-I-K.
0: Mm-hmm.
4: Mike gets the point. R. It's men.
2: Raining.
4: Mike. S. I'm too.
2: Sexy.
4: Galvin. T. Love.
2: Triangle. Nope.
4: Soft sell. Is
0: tainted.
6: Oh, damn it.
4: Mike Kelta and Pap Pap. We're on the last three.
2: Oh,
6: Geo has four.
0: We didn't do it halfway.
2: Yeah
4: we did.
0: No?
4: We didn't. Oh, we didn't?
0: No.
4: That was old Luff balloons. You guys, yes, started talking to
2: it's
4: me.
2: It's our fault.
4: Yeah. It is. You won't
2: I'm
4: shut
2: the one
4: up.
2: Who's off.
7: Geo has 4 points on the board. Galvin has 5, and Michael is your leader by 5. He's winning with 10.
2: Mm. 5-0 at halftime. Yeah, and I thought we got a whole game to go.
0: I just slowed it down. If
2: I was slow rolling it.
0: Yeah.
4: One hit wonders. A through Z. Could have figured it out by that. Last three, here we go. U. What's
2: up?
4: Geo. B. Killed the radio star.
2: Video.
4: Mike. And last one, W. Don't be happy.
2: Worry.
4: Geo.
7: Your final score. Galvin with 5 points on the board, Geo with 6, and Michael is your triumphant champion today. He won with 11.
0: So that's 4 in a row.
2: I mean, technically, yeah.
6: One of the next 5.
0: All right. I got duped on the last one.
6: Duped?
0: Yeah, by being out of place.
6: By your own brain?
2: Yeah, you duped yourself.
0: Yeah.
4: But did Geo tell you that you were going for 3?
2: I did.
6: Yeah.
0: I don't recall, Carmen. Yeah. I don't recall.
2: We all knew.
0: Sorry. Good morning. Who's this?
8: Mm-hmm. It's Brian.
0: Hey, Brian.
8: You play Sparkle.
0: How you doing?
8: And Kung Fu.
0: Carmen, are the phones up?
4: Yeah.
0: All right. You're farting. That guy's out.
8: You're farting in your sleep.
0: Good morning. Who's this?
9: Lindsay.
0: Lindsay.
9: Yeah.
0: Lindsay, you say.
9: Yes, Lindsay.
0: Lindsay, you are the winner. I will put you on hold. Carmen will grab you during the break, and you'll have your choice of tickets. Okay, Punkin, thank you for listening.
9: Awesome. Appreciate it, guys. Have a good one.
0: All right, you too. Very excited, Lindsay.
2: Mm-hmm.
0: On line 5.
2: Mm-hmm.
0: Galvin, what do we have coming up in news?
2: Coming up in news today, we have...
6: Oh, let me get out there.
2: Slayer Statute, Sorth Cantano, yeah, and Swinger States.
0: Oh, man. And we got a lot of deaths to talk about.
2: Yeah,
0: things
2: we do.
0: That have happened, some that are shocking, some that are not. But we'll get to it all. We'll take a quick break, come back. We got news next. It's the Mike Kelta Show. 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